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2: Thank you. 8223-0000 is the number to ring.
3: And a bit of news breaking, stud. Butters has nominated the Western Bulldogs as his preferred destination. Are you surprised? I'm not.
2: A little bit. We beat Barry for them, didn't he? When
3: he did, as a kid, Barry for them, yeah. Geelong was the favourites, but...
2: I can't see how Geelong could get him.
3: Well, like... With their
2: salary cap, with the, you know, the lack of draft picks.
3: Exactly. So. Well, the next move now is what Port can get if he goes to the Western Bulldogs. What can the Western Bulldogs satisfy Port Adelaide?
2: It'll go down to the wire.
3: It will, but there you go, Port Adelaide supporters, Bulldogs.
2: Crows' last official win in Brisbane was round 18, 2018. Crows won by 5 points. KG, settle down. What do you think happens during Gather Round and Live Golf? Will airfares and hotel room rates balloon?
3: Well, it's not right. It doesn't. I don't care what you talk about. It's a rip-off.
2: KG hates the music at the AFL but loves it yesterday at the NFL, says Tim.
3: What?
2: Is that right?
3: What are you saying?
2: Tim says you hate the music at the AFL but you love it yesterday at the NFL.
3: Well, the halftime entertainment I loved. That's what I've said. And if they play it at halftime at the AFL Grand Final, I love that as well. I love the up there, Kazali. Love all that. Get your facts right.
2: Oh, jeez.
3: Well, I get cross.
2: This text from Leanne.
3: Oh, right, having a crack at me again?
2: She said, calm down, KG. You're gonna blow a gasket.
3: I'm not going to blow a gasket. I'm fighting something that's totally and utterly wrong and unfair.
2: This one, brave in defeat. Give me a break. Three kicks to one in Geelong's favour in the first quarter when Freo had most of the play. The umpiring standard is rotten and biased. There are a couple of mistakes they made. Now, where are we? Scott, good morning.
4: Hey, good morning, guys. Thanks for taking my call. Just got 2 points, if I may. The first one is around Zach Bailey. Now, obviously, he just re-signed for the Lions this week. Like, what do you think the odds would be that it actually was signed this week? Or do you reckon Brisbane have had it in their back pocket for a few weeks and in the off chance they might have to play the Crows and then they try and use it as ammo? And in return, do you reckon, Nixie, would you try and use it against them?
2: Oh, I wouldn't have thought they'd... I wouldn't have thought it would have been an issue, Scott.
3: In fact, in reverse, if I was the Crows players and club, I'd be saying, well, Zach Bailey's going to stay. Is that what you're talking about?
2: Yeah. Well, he's saying the fact that Zach Bailey decided to stay at Brisbane should be used as a positive for Brisbane. Is that what you're saying, Scott?
4: No, I'm saying, do you reckon that the Lions kept it up their sleeve, knowing that they may have to play the Crows, the team that was trying to get him, and say, look, we're better than you. You know, he's staying with us. That's why, sort of thing. But maybe I'm reading too much into it. I don't know.
3: I think you are. On reverse of that, of the Crows, I'd be saying to back Zach Bailey, that's more reason why we want to beat you.
4: All right. The other point I wanted to make as well was around the NFL game yesterday. Now, it was on a Friday morning on the same day that AFL semi-finals are on. Do you think it's just the biggest stroke of luck that there was no AFL game in Melbourne this week? How would have they returned the stadium around that quick to get it ready? Or it just seems an almighty coincidence,
2: Scott,
4: to me.
2: Scott, what are you saying, Scott? What are you saying?
4: I'm not saying anything.
2: What are you implying, Scott?
4: Is there any conspiracy to make sure that the NFL had the clear air over the AFL?
2: No, they would have got it. They would have got the ground in shape, I think, in time.
4: Yeah.
2: But what if
4: there was a Collingwood or a Geelong or a Hawthorn on a Friday night at the MTG, which would be the normal semi-finals time slot? They're not going to turn it around in 6 hours.
2: No, they wouldn't. Well, I don't know the answer to that, Scott. But I like your devious mind. Okay. All the best, mate.
4: Thanks,
2: hello, Mark.
3: Mark.
2: Hello, Mark.
4: Oh, yeah.
2: Okay, Mark.
3: He's talking to someone else. Anyway.
2: Hello, Peter of Marlston. Hello, Peter.
5: I'm on the bus. It's a bit dodgy, sorry. I'm just passing Morphville now, and Race 8 is named in honour of the late Sid Paper Mac McDonald, and it's at 4:37, and the bet of the day at Morphville today is Race 4, number 13, Harmonic Dancer, trained by Philip and Tommy Stokes, and to be ridden by Noel Callow. And that's my betting. And tomorrow the Double Blues will win, providing Jimmy Rowe doesn't dominate. And your opinion on that decision to overturn the two matches?
2: Well, I'm glad you raised that. The fact that he got reported for that
3: and suspended
2: was an absolute disgrace.
3: Joke.
2: You can see there was no malice in the tackle. It was the Glenelg player had both hands free. He wasn't driven into the ground. He sort of spun around, and yes,
3: I couldn't
2: and
3: believe
2: immediately
3: it. Got two games for it.
2: But immediately Jimmy Rowe was concerned for his. There was no malice. He was concerned for him, helped him up, and who came up? I hope we're not locked into that same system the AFL uses with high intentional,
3: hopeless.
2: Hopeless. Sanity prevailed because it was overturned.
3: Yeah, correct.
2: But the fact that he had to go through that turmoil, and that he would have missed two games, he would have missed two finals games for it.
3: How stupid was the decision, really, if we're brutally honest?
2: Ross says, hey, Stud and KG, Ollie Dempsey was robbed of a clear goal last night. Fair enough, the goal umpire could not call, but the goal review was clear as day. That was true.
3: We're having too many mistakes and reviews and boundary and goal umpires. It's hopeless.
2: Hello, Mark, are you there?
6: Yeah, hi, Freddie. Yeah, I want to talk about disciplinary action on the Cats. I thought they Philip Dockett did play good in that first quarter, second. But I'm pleased that they played well in the third quarter, but they just couldn't do in the end.
2: Who are you barracking for, Mark? Who'd you barrack for?
6: Geelong.
2: Well, that's your problem.
6: I'm disappointed they couldn't do it. But also another one to make head of course is that. Did you hear that? I heard about 2 weeks ago that, Ben Strokes.
2: Yeah.
6: I heard that he's going to play the Strikers.
3: He is. He's staying the full season, which will be a great draw card.
2: I'm sure he will be. How's Adelaide going to treat Ben Stokes?
3: Well, how's Ben Stokes going to treat Adelaide? That's the other issue. That's more important, Stud. Okay. He's a bit of a party boy, so it'll be interesting. No, it'll be great for cricket at the Adelaide Oval.
6: Mark, it will be.
3: Absolutely.
2: Okay. Well done,
3: good
2: Mark.
3: On you, Mark. Thank well you. Done.
2: 8223 0000. We've got 3 lines available.
3: Yep.
2: So if you've lamented the fact you haven't been able to get on before or you've had to wait, you get on immediately. This is from Joseph. He said, how can you not judge them, Cornsy? We can only judge Crows when they play at Adelaide Oval. Come on. Nixie's apprenticeship was up years ago. Went to judge the Crows. No, look. If you're playing a top team away in a final, you've got to give them a little bit of leeway. I mean, if it's an insipid performance, if it's a performance with no courage, no endeavour, no desperation.
3: Well, it won't be that, but if they get towed up, that's the other issue that worries me.
2: I know, but anyway, it would be very harsh to judge. And look, the last 2 years, in terms of win-loss ratio, has been really, and they've made the finals both years. Yes, they bowed out last.
3: But I reckon so vital stuff because of that bowing out last year, and all the hoo-ha last week when they had to win that first semi-final. Otherwise, World War III would have erupted. They've now cannot capitulate or be towed up. They can't do that at all.
2: Hello, Paul.
7: Good morning, gentlemen. How are we this morning?
3: Good, thanks, thank Paul. You.
7: Cornsy and Ken, I'd love to take you back to the old days when pests on the field were treated a certain way. How many games would Mason Cox get through without somebody putting him into tomorrow?
2: Oh, that's so annoying. He's such a...
3: Oh. A bully.
2: Well, it's not only... It's just... He taunts... He kicks a goal, Farrell. You kick the goal, then he runs straight away and taunts. Now, was it Henry? Ollie Henry?
3: Yes.
2: He hadn't been sledging him. He just...
3: No.
2: And this guy's in your face. I mean, you just...
3: Can I be brutal here? Can he play?
2: Well, he sort of can.
3: What do you mean, sort of?
2: He sort of can play. Well, he sort of takes marks.
3: Can I say, does he sort of take those things often enough?
2: Probably not, but he's used as a second rope.
3: He's a bully.
2: He played his part yesterday.
3: I said to myself last night, someone set him on his backside.
2: You just had to punch him.
3: Well, I don't know about that, but set him on his backside.
2: Anyway.
3: Good observation, Paul.
2: Good observation.
7: Graham, I'm with you. I think somebody needs to punch him. Now, the other thing, can I say, I spoke to you guys a couple of weeks ago, maybe 3 or 4 weeks ago, about Isaiah Dudley.
2: Yes.
7: And how, as a Central's boy, he got through both the teams in South Australia to land up at Fremantle. This kid, he gives so much. And I didn't realise until last week, I think, the pedigree, the family pedigree of that young man, about the linkages he has with the Burgoynes and the Picketts and all that sort of stuff. Mm. I can see where he gets he just gets this drive. He's got really good talent, but he just works so hard. I'd love to see him in the Adelaide forward line.
2: I query that, Paul. Not that I've watched him really closely. I have the impression he doesn't do enough. What he does well, but I'd like to see him do more. So maybe am I judging him too harshly?
7: Graham, I think you might be, but it may be because you haven't seen enough of him. I've watched the Fremantle games sort of the last 3 or 4 months regularly, and he's always in there. He's always doing something. He's not the wizard, for example. But I think given a year or two, I think he is going to be something incredibly special.
2: All right, we'll keep an eye on him. Well done. Thank you.
7: Thanks,
2: Paul.
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2: 8223 0000 is the number.
3: Give us a call, folks.
2: Calls are a bit quieter this morning, but lots of text messages, though. Jeremy says, how do you expect the airlines to cover the cost of the empty planes that leave Brisbane? But this is interesting. The airlines haven't increased their prices. You're just trying to book a flight a few days out from departure. It's always this way. How fair is
3: it? No, it's not.
2: This is, says, and that's from an airline pilot. But I don't think you've seen the gouging to the extent we've seen the last.
3: Well, gouging's gouging. And they put it up straight after the game this year.
2: And this one's interesting. What do you think about the supporter dressed as a crow with a painted face?
3: Well,
2: the controversy about that is a disgrace.
3: Over the top.
2: The fact that she should be made to feel guilty because she dressed up. Does anybody ever query the guy who plays for Geelong and his face is painted as a cat? I mean, she's just trying to...
3: Well, look, I know why some people are on arms about it, because she painted her face black.
2: Yeah, but because she's a crow.
3: Well, that's
2: she's not doing blackface.
3: But I hadn't finished. Her intent was to be a crow. That was her intent. Her intent wasn't, from my point of view, to involve any other issue apart from that.
2: Remember the black and white minstrels years ago?
3: They stopped that.
2: They had white guys painting
3: their
2: faces. That
3: was in the Al Jolson days.
2: But... the fact that she had to endure that sort of scrutiny and criticism, I felt so sorry for her.
3: Mm.
2: And the amount of effort she put into doing it
3: was unbelievable.
2: And they won. She was all spoiled by some petty criticism.
3: Mm. Got heaps of it, actually.
2: Philip says, first time ever, the last five teams remaining are from five different states.
3: Mm. Mm. Who are you backing for?
2: Who am I backing for?
3: Mm.
2: What do you mean?
3: Well, apart from the Crows, obviously the Crows. If the Crows can't win it, who?
2: That's a good question.
3: Yeah, it is a good question.
2: Sort of Sydney.
3: That's why I ask it.
2: Sydney, maybe. It's just for...
3: They've got no chance.
2: I don't think they have either. But
3: no.
2: Maybe Hawthorn?
3: No, I'm going Freo. They're minor premiers. I do like the way they play.
2: I like the way Hawthorn play.
3: Yeah, too. Yeah, no.
2: I tell you what I did notice... and I've seen him over the years, but not recently because of injury, but Hayden Young.
3: Yes.
2: Hayden Young and he only had 66% game time.
3: Mm.
2: He's got
3: 20, some talent.
2: Gosh, he's a good player.
3: Yeah, I agree.
2: Zach Butters, been reported by Cal Toomey. He's going to...
3: the Bulldogs.
2: Bulldogs. 9-year deal, $1.8 to $2 million a season.
3: Can you believe that?
2: Well, I can't. It's just not worth it.
3: Well,
2: has his foot?
3: Well, that's another issue. But where's the game going? Where's this all going to end? $1.8 million to kick a footy.
2: If the game attracts the revenue, yes, the players deserve a share of it. But
3: that share?
2: It's a fair chunk of the salary cap.
3: What?
2: Morning, Amber.
14: Good morning, my two favourite men in the world.
2: Oh, really?
14: Love you both.
3: Gee, Amber.
2: Love a long time
14: show.
2: Since anybody said that to
3: you're
2: me,
3: you're
2: Amber.
3: Easily pleased, Amber. Yes.
14: Look, if I was 20 years younger, I'd be knocking on your doors and I'd marry you both.
3: Whoa,
14: now,
3: gee.
2: I'm not sure my okay, records that's were enough. That good, Amber.
14: Neither's mine.
3: Amber, can add to the list, done. Go on, Amber. Sorry, love.
14: Yeah, no. Now, I don't know if you remember, but, you know, I'm Port Adelaide through and through. Lived on the peninsula for 70 years, apart from when I was backpacking around the world. Mm. So I'm power, and, of course, I work. Power membership for yep. years, but I'm going for the Crows. I'm not one of those people that, you know, cut off my nose to spite my face. So I'm hoping they do well because we don't. The only thing that worries me is the climate up here might affect.
2: That's a good point.
14: What do you think of that, Cornsy?
2: Well, I hadn't thought of it, but you're right. If it's hot
3: that'll have some effect.
2: It'll definitely have an impact.
14: Yeah. It's more the humidity. It's having lived up there for years.
3: Yeah, I know.
14: It's the humidity, and even if it's not a 90% humidity day, it's the moisture in the air.
3: Mm.
14: Anyway, so I want to get all my words in, so can we move on to my next subject, please?
2: Yes.
14: Sorry for being bossy. My next thing, my second team, well, I go I'm going for the Crows because they're South Australian, but my second team is really Sydney.
2: Oh.
14: And I think I explained that because when I lived in Queensland, they didn't have that TV up there where you could get AFL.
3: Yep.
14: So the guy I was living with, his sister, used to post up VHSs of the Swans every week. And so, of course,
2: really?
14: I just got used to the Swans. And then, of course, Barassi and Plugger. Anyway, I'm thinking they won it last week, but I think they did it for the boys. I think that their fire was up and they thought, well, I'll say this politely, shut the front gate.
2: Amber, I think you make a good point. I think they played a grand final last week.
3: Whether they can
2: replicate it is another matter.
14: Mm. Well, let's hope they can because I'm not insinuating anything, but I reckon every one of those boys could, maybe they'd done something not quite as like that, but maybe they just didn't get caught. Because I know, I went out with a Norwood footballer when I was 21, oh, God, that's 50 years ago, and I know the boys like to party.
3: Don't dare ask.
2: Who did you go out with?
14: I'm not going to tell you.
2: Oh, come on.
14: But he was spewing because, do you know, and he was a good player, but because Michael...
2: Poulter?
14: I know. His father was on the committee.
2: His father was on the committee.
14: His father was on the committee, and that's fine.
2: His father's first name was Michael?
14: No. It was, not Dash.
2: Michael Ash.
14: Yes, his father was on the committee or the selection board.
3: Peter Ash.
14: And so we were engaged, but that broke up, as many did. And he said the reason he couldn't get in was because Michael Ash's father was on the selection board or something. But he was, I'll tell you. Name because I don't know if he's he was from the country. His name was Robert Spawn.
2: We might leave it there, Amber. Two reasons. I'm hard up against the news and we don't want to get Michael
3: Ace.
2: Embarrass Michael. We don't want to get you into trouble either, Amber.
3: Right.
2: But
3: thank
2: you for the call. It was a good one. Back after the news, folks.
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7: Sunny with a top of 23 today with the 10 o'clock news. Good morning, I'm Alice Burton.
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7: America has paused to remember the September 11 terror attacks on the 25th anniversary. Nearly 3,000 were killed when hijacked planes slammed into the World Trade Center, the Pentagon and a field in Pennsylvania on the morning of September 11, 2001. Miley Hogan from Seven is in New York and says it's been an extremely emotional day.
9: Even though it's been 25 years, so many people really feeling like it felt just like yesterday. We spoke to some firefighters who were the first on the scene, and some of the stories and the moments they were describing to us, they break your heart, and you can see how they are still really dealing with this moment.
7: The Australian Chamber of Commerce is calling on governments to do everything possible to keep small businesses open. New research shows about one third of small businesses have considered closing their doors in the last 12 months due to increasing cost pressures and red tape. 25% are considering closure within the next year. The Australian Chamber of Commerce CEO Andrew McKellar says small businesses deserve a fair go.
10: We don't want to see small businesses becoming the punching bag in the economy. We've got to make it easier for small business to make ends meet, to reduce the complexity and the layers of red tape that they're having to deal with at the moment.
7: Police have carried out several welfare checks after another Optus outage left dozens of 000 callers unable to connect to emergency services. Optus has confirmed the outage lasted an hour and a quarter yesterday, affecting customers here in South Australia, Victoria, Tasmania and the Northern Territory. Researchers are sounding the alarm over the size of Australia's illegal ivory trade. An Adelaide University study found more than $1 million of the material either sold or for sale around the country. Research fellow Dr. Damien Huffer says there are a number of states leading the trade.
11: We saw the highest concentration in terms of total listings across all vendor types. New South Wales, Queensland and Victoria dominated, much less identified active vendors or sales in the other states, and some like Northern Territory, for example, having no discovered vendors or sales.
7: And industry groups are urging the government to exclude

0: Backpackers from any upcoming overhaul of Australia's migration system. The tourism, hospitality and farming sectors warn restricting working holiday visas will cause severe workforce shortages and threaten regional economies. Now turning to 5AA Sport, and Zach Butters has chosen the Western Bulldogs as his preferred new home in a bombshell move set to shape this year's AFL trade period. The Port Adelaide superstar has knocked back Geelong after narrowing his choice to the two clubs. The Dogs have reportedly tabled a record 9-year deal worth up to $2 million a season. Brisbane and Adelaide go head-to-head tonight in a semi-final blockbuster at the Gabba. Alex Riddell has more.
1: Premiership defender Ty Gallop has been named in the side that will take on the Crows this evening in Brisbane. It comes after fellow Premiership defender Noah Answorth was ruled out due to an ankle injury. Sam Draper, Jasper Fletcher, Hugh McCluggage, Levi Ashcroft and Connor McKenna make up the interchange. While the Crows have made one change, small forward Zach Taylor has been recalled to the side after overcoming a hamstring strain suffered in the Crows' round 24 win against GWS. While Isaac Cumming has been omitted and named as an emergency.
0: Last night, Fremantle survived a challenge from Geelong to move through to face Sydney in a prelim final. And Aussie Formula One star Oscar Piastri is seventh fastest in practice for the Spanish Grand Prix. Now checking 5AA traffic.
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3: So going through Salisbury at the Salisbury Highway near Park Terrace, outbound down to 40 around ongoing roadworks to Gilman at Eastern Parade near Wicket Road, also dropping to 40 in both directions around works. And the same too in Ashford at Anzac Highway near Waltham Street. It's down to 40 for inbound. Today at Harvey Norman, 20% off selected electrical appliances, shop TVs, fridges, washers, dryers, vacuums, air fryers and more. Hurry and Sunday at Harvey Norman, Adelaide's most accurate traffic on 5AA.
0: Now the 5AA forecast.
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0: Sunny, 23 today, showers and 21 tomorrow, a shower or two for Monday and 18, and then it's cloudy for Tuesday with a top of 17. Right now it's 21 degrees on 5AA, always Adelaide.
4: G'day Alice, we didn't ask you whether you've got anything to talk to us about.
0: Oh, well, I heard you talking earlier about the NFL.
4: Mm.
0: Wasn't that a spectacle?
5: The game itself lost me, but the entertainment.
0: I think the fanfare, yes.
4: A rectangular game on MCG just doesn't work.
0: Quite a few people have complained about the seating arrangements, not being able to actually see the game because the players and staff were blocking their views.
4: Yeah.
0: But my take on it, I mean, obviously they're targeting Australia as a growth market, aren't they?
5: Yep.
0: And while they're thinking about globalisation, here we were in Australia getting a kick out of seeing Americans go to Bunnings to get a $3 sausage sizzle. Oh, I mean, really? And then, you know, we tried to convince them to put tomato sauce on it instead of ketchup. Sometimes I think every now and again we're reminded that what we think is normal is completely weird.
5: I tell you what, Alice, I love the Bunnings sausage. I love them.
0: Oh, it's a bit quirky.
5: I love them.
4: So what? I missed it, Alice. Did they take a couple of the Americans to get a sausage at Bunnings?
0: Yes, they sure did.
5: Yeah.
0: And they spoke to them about chicken salt on chips. That's another big hot Aussie thing to do, apparently.
5: Yep.
0: But I really feel that's pretty amazing is the salary caps. $418 million is what each NFL team has to toss around. Can you believe that?
5: No, I can't.
4: And somebody texted in, Jordan Mulata. Signed for 3 years for $66 million.
5: It's ridiculous.
0: Yeah, Matthew Stafford, he makes $80 million a year playing for the Rams. And then you've got Brock Purdy, $75 million. Maybe it's something to aspire to for the AFL and NRL.
5: You'd never spend that amount of money in a lifetime.
0: I think you're right, KG. Yeah.
4: Well done, Alice.
5: Thanks, Alice. Well done.
0: Bye.
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5: Yes.
7: 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KG and Cornsey.
4: Saturday morning sports show starring Ken Cunningham.
5: No, it's
4: who's
5: not
4: here?
5: Starring. Oh, is it? It's you and I.
4: Play along with me, will you?
5: What's that?
4: Just play along with me.
5: No.
4: Now, I hope this isn't right, but.
5: What?
4: Ken says, just heard both Camperelli boys have been delisted at Carlton.
5: Oh, that's a bit rough. How long have they been there? 2 years?
4: 2 years, yeah. Spoke to Scotty on last Monday. They hadn't heard whether they'd been re-signed, so.
5: Oh, that's disappointing.
4: Isn't it?
5: Oh, well, I'll come back to Adelaide now, make that home here.
4: Weather tonight in Brisbane, 22 degrees, but the humidity is 70%, which is high, and it may favour Brisbane.
5: That's not to be worried about, I don't think. Just get out there and have a crack.
4: Now, are we supposed to be speaking to Desi Foster at some stage?
5: We will be, yeah.
4: In a minute, says, yep. Okay.
5: Yep.
4: Well, Des.
5: Former umpire.
4: In a minute. We'll come to you in a minute, apparently. Hello, Gary.
8: G'day, Ken and Graham.
5: Gary.
8: Good morning to you both.
5: Thank you.
8: Yeah, some quick points. You're talking about Butters, and not only Butters, all the guys getting all these exorbitant prices.
5: Yep.
8: Well, how they pay for that? They just put up, their memberships or going to the game, just put the prices up. That's one way.
4: No. Every club has the same salary cap. Gary. The AFL guarantees that. It wouldn't be much to do.
5: But does the game...
4: Is it
5: exorbitant? Are we losing control?
4: Have the prices gone up, Gary? They've been pretty good at keeping a cap on the prices, I think.
8: Oh, not too bad, but some of the memberships have gone up, though.
4: Okay.
8: I just think there's too many people up the top getting... And this is just not footballers, I think even an admin, that they're just... It's getting a bigger scale. That was on that one.
5: I think you're right, to be honest.
4: Maybe, but I don't think it's much of the salary cap, because you have to pay that anyway, but...
8: Yeah.
4: Be interesting to see the financial affairs of all the clubs, and Collingwood's rich, West Coast rich, Adelaide's pretty good. Other clubs do struggle.
5: Yeah.
4: But look, we'll leave you, Gary, if you don't mind.
8: Point?
4: Did you have another point, did you?
8: The black face with the Crows.
4: Okay.
8: Look, I thought it was a bit of a storm in a teacup, and I'll tell you why. There was a guy dressed up the other week as the devil. He had red face, horns and all that. You see Collingwood supporters with their faces painted black and white. Yeah. And there was a young lad, he got crucified a few years ago. He dressed up as Nat Nui.
5: Yep.
8: And people said he shouldn't have done it. He'd done it because he was his idol.
5: Yep. Yeah.
8: And he got crucified. Well, Nat Nui said, hey, hang on a sec, leave the kid alone. He had no complaints about it. He said, if he likes me and he wants to dress up like me.
5: Yeah.
8: So here's the guy, if he's got a problem, he didn't have a problem, yet everybody... other people had problems about it.
4: Yeah, it's terrible. A lady should be made to feel embarrassed in that game.
5: Surely it should be judged on the intent.
4: But Gary, we will leave you because Desi Foster, one of our favourite umpires, joins us. Desi, welcome to the program. How are you? Or favourite ex-umpire, maybe. He's probably still not running around, Desi.
9: No, he's not, I can tell you. Good morning, Kenneth, George.
5: Hello,
9: and
5: Desi.
9: Graham. How are you guys?
5: Good, mate. What are you doing dressing up as a clown, Des?
9: I'm not. I've just to give you a bit of background, I volunteered for Operation Flinders Foundation for about 25 years. I've had 12 years here at the SA Power Networks car park. They let us have their car park the 2 weekends of the show to raise money for Operation Flinders.
4: Yeah, yep.
9: So this year we thought we'll ask you guys, our favourite station, to give us a bit of advertising. I've got Arjun and Kinnear with me this year for the first time. They're helping out, and Arjun's wife Sue's here. But I sent you in a little video clip of clowns.
4: I got it, but I couldn't open it here. I came through.
9: Well, It's worth looking at, Graeme, because there are a couple of clowns. You know, they were clowns years ago, and they're still clowns. we're trying to drum up a bit of business for Operation Flinders Foundation, and as I say, the SA Power Networks people are very kind to us and have been for 25 years.
4: So to get into the car park, you come off Anzac Highway, off Richmond Road,
9: first turn left off. Aye.
4: Off Richmond, yeah. And how much? Yeah. How much are you charging?
9: Only $15.
5: Well, that's cheap. Okay.
4: Well done.
9: We're the cheapest around. I think the council are charging $18, and I think they go up to about $50 on Green Hill Road. Yeah. So,
4: all right.
9: Listeners, come and join us. You can talk footy if you like. Although you might like to run over the clowns there on Anzac Highway and Richmond Road.
4: Excuse me. No violence, please. Desi, though, Operation Flint. Jonathan Robin used to be involved in that. Is he still?
9: Jonathan's... I think David Walk's still the CEO, and I think Jono's 2IC.
4: Okay. Well,
9: yeah, so they're a great organisation, you know, helping our youth at risk.
4: Yeah.
9: Taking up the Flinders and all that sort of thing, yeah.
5: Good stuff.
4: Well, good on you, Desi.
5: Good on you, Desi. Keep the good work up, son.
4: How old are you now?
9: Do you want to know?
4: Well, I know you're older than me.
9: Yeah, how old are you, Graham?
4: 78, mate.
9: I know KG's 86.
5: 87.
4: 87.
9: Or 87, that's right. You're a year in front of me, Cage.
5: Yeah, unbelievable. Hey, Desi, how many games did you umpire?
9: 350 odd.
5: 350. Desi, one of the greats.
4: You may not remember, but one of my favourite memories, nothing to do with league footy, but when I was a kid playing for Inella, we used to run the boundary, and there was a final series at Norlunga, and you were the appointed umpire, and for some reason, I was asked to run the boundary, and I had to meet you.
5: You
4: were a league umpire at the time, and I could just never forget how nice you were to me. And then when you umpired me.
5: Did you change your mind about him?
4: No, I've got to say, you umpired in that 82 prelim final, the David Granger, the infamous one.
9: Yes, yeah.
4: And I reckon,
9: with Meadie.
4: Yeah, and I reckon there was a moment in the last quarter where he could have been paid a free kick in the back for pushing the back, but you called play on, so I've got fond memories, Desi.
9: That's very kind of you, Graham. I love it. Listen, when Pemberthy comes back from Spain, you better tell him a few stories about how good I am and a nice bloke.
4: Why would you think otherwise?
9: He's 78 grand final.
4: Oh.
9: Yeah.
4: Well, I wasn't going to go there.
9: Maybe we leave it at that.
5: Yeah. Controversy.
4: So did you, when you look back, did you make a mistake?
9: Oh, I certainly did. Oh. Yeah, in fact, you wrote an article in the Sunday Mail a week later.
4: Oh, dear.
9: I owned up. Yeah, no, one of those things, Graham. We're not perfect.
5: Hey, Desi, I got home last night, and you wouldn't know who rang me. Rick Davies, the Jumbo.
9: Oh, the Jumbo, did he? Fantastic.
5: Yeah.
9: Lovely man. Lovely man. He was much maligned. Everybody thought he was having a go at us all the time. But it was all, you know, a little bit of banter here and there and good chit-chat. No, good. Is he still in Perth?
5: He's still in Perth, yeah.
4: Des, all the best, mate.
5: Good luck, Des.
9: All right. Thanks for your time, guys.
5: Pleasure.
4: SA Power Networks building car park off Richmond Road.
5: Bucks.
4: Just come up Anzac Highway, turn left or turn right if you're coming, you know, from the north. $15 if you go to the show, and what a cheap car park.
5: Exactly.
4: Back shortly.
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4: Yeah, KG and myself, 8223-0000. Let's get into the callers now.
5: Yeah, my word.
4: I've lost my flicker.
5: Lost your flicker, come on.
4: Hello, Daniel. Good morning.
17: Good morning, guys. Hey, I'm just ringing up to say that I got back from Melbourne this morning.
4: Yeah.
5: Yep.
17: Spent the last couple of days there. There hasn't been a better event at the MCG.
5: Really?
17: I've seen Shane Warne take 700 wickets. Seen the Crows win premierships, lose grand finals. Nothing compares to that yesterday.
5: So what enthralled you?
17: I love the sport.
5: Yeah.
17: But even like my son, who's 5, doesn't really understand the sport. And just it's a whole event. So in between plays, there's bands playing, there's DJs, there's people walking around throwing T-shirts into the crowd. Just the whole, it goes for a long time, like 3-4 hours.
5: Yep.
17: But it doesn't stop. And there's things like yesterday that the AFL should learn straight away from the NFL.
5: Like for what? Instance, like what?
17: Like getting into the ground is hard at the MCG for big events like the grand final.
5: Yep.
17: The NRL fenced off the whole precinct, and you had to, and they got more gates, and you scanned in at the precinct. So you got straight in and then you walked around and you didn't have to go through the gates at the ground. It's made us, it was smooth in, smooth out.
5: Did you get a seat?
17: Yeah, I was in the red zone for the 49ers.
4: What does that mean? What did that mean?
5: Yeah.
17: The end zone, you know, where they score touchdowns?
4: I thought you said I thought you said red zone.
17: No, the red zone, yeah.
4: Okay. Well, I'm glad you had a good time.
5: Well, they're obviously going to come back.
4: I was a bit surprised at the price of the tickets, Daniel. What did you pay?
17: I bought three tickets, my wife, my son, and myself.
4: Yeah.
17: And it cost us, I think, $2,100.
5: How much?
4: About $700 a ticket.
17: $700 each. And it wasn't cheaper for kids. It was just just one ticket.
4: Well, they got 100,000 people. It just staggered me that.
17: Yeah.
4: And I wonder how many visitors came from America to see it. Because
17: there was Americans everywhere.
5: $700 a ticket.
4: Yep.
17: And I'll do it next year again.
5: I guess
17: you spoke to Kane and his sons, Graham. They probably thought exactly the same.
4: Yeah, Kane loved it. He was working there, and two of the boys were there as well. So I think Eddie worked as well for Channel 7. So. But we're all
17: do yourself a favour and go next year. You have to do it. Try and get 5AA to get you in there as media. You have to do it.
4: Okay,
5: $700.
4: Well done, Daniel. Glad you enjoyed it, mate. Welcome back. Hello, Julie.
18: Good morning, boys. I hope you're both well.
5: Good, thanks, Julie.
4: Thank you.
18: Oh, a bit expensive for a ticket. I watch it every week on the TV when it's on because I follow the Green Bay Packers. So. Yeah, I don't understand it completely, but
5: I don't either, Julie.
4: No, look, I understand, but I can't watch it. I watch. They have these mini matches, which are about 15 minutes. So it's all pretty much the Super Bowl. The Super Bowl is one of those days where you know the door's locked and nobody can ring because I devote the day to that.
5: I love watching that because there's a lot more entertainment around it as well in the Super Bowl. That's great. But,
18: yeah, well, I watch all sport anyway. I don't care what it is. I just watch any sport. It doesn't matter to me. Now, Butters, I heard you say, and I looked up on AFL News, he's nominated the Bulldogs, surprise. Now, Bulldogs' first pick they can offer Port is pick 12.
5: True.
18: But that will blow out somewhat.
4: Yeah.
18: I don't think that's enough. I think Port Adelaide, I can see them getting dudded in this deal. Richmond is a club that have got the best to offer. I hope Port don't cave and say, oh, yeah, well, we'll look after you, Zach. Yeah, you go to the Bulldogs. No, it's about Port Adelaide. We've let so many good, like you boys at the Crows, you know, you've let so many good players go over the years because nobody wants to stay in South Australia. Now, I just don't think it's fair if Port cave in. If Richmond can offer the best deal, I hope Port stick to their guns and say, no, we're not doing the deal with the Bulldogs. You do it with Richmond.
5: Well, Matthew Richardson, their CEO, has been quoted as saying their target now is to get the best possible deal for the Port Adelaide Football Club.
18: But they said that when Houston went. They said that, you know, you hear that all the time. But I'll guarantee that they will cave. They will give the Bulldogs.
4: Well, they don't have much choice, though, Julie, because if he goes in the draft, they get nothing.
18: I know. That's the problem, Graham. If they let him walk to the draft, he'd probably get picked up. Well, Essendon would have the first pick in the draft. And obviously they're going to take him and Port would get nothing. Yeah. And the only good thing about that would be going to a team that, you know, probably wouldn't be finishing in the finals anyway.
5: See, if you're Zach Butters, Julie, why would you want to go to Richmond?
18: Well, look, I agree. I totally agree. He's chosen his team.
5: Yep.
18: Look, I'm still obviously very disappointed that he's gone. And I look at Zach Bailey. He's a South Australian lad. And he decided, no, I'm not homesick. I'm going to stay in Brisbane. Now, Port Adelaide were really good with Zach Butters. When they played games interstate, they'd let him go before the team went. He was allowed to stay in Melbourne after a game. I think they brought his parents over a fair bit. They accommodated him fairly well. And Melbourne's an hour and a half away.
4: I know, but when you decide to go home, like the money would be interesting, but who else could afford it? Geelong couldn't afford that.
5: Well, Richmond probably got the money, but Richmond, from Port's point of view, have the picks.
4: Yeah. Julie, thank you. We've got to move on. Hello, Mike.
19: Yeah, g'day, Graham. Julie is surprisingly intelligent for a Port supporter.
5: Now, don't be like, now, Mike.
19: Okay, I apologise. This girl with a black face.
4: Yeah.
19: Are our cricketers being racist when they put zinc cream all over their face?
4: That's a bit extreme.
5: No, Mike, I know where you're coming from. Her intent was to be a crow for no other reason, and I think it was blown out of proportion with that in mind.
4: She was just a disgrace that anyone would be critical of
5: her.
4: Well,
5: yeah, but that's the time stud, unfortunately.
19: We've gone too far.
5: Well, I agree with you totally, but that's today's life, unfortunately.
4: Thank you, Mike. Well done. Dennis says, Ben and Lucas Camporelli, or Camporeale, have been delisted by Carlton, but they're expected to offer the boys a lifeline and do pre-season with the Blues after the draft.
5: Oh, okay. Well, let's hope that they do that and stay with them, for goodness sake. Because I've seen them play for the Bays. They can play.
4: Well, they wouldn't have got drafted. They couldn't.
5: No, that's what I'm saying.
4: Morning, guys. Currently in Ashford Hospital, recovering from surgery. It is here that I have witnessed the greatest insight into the word multiculturalism.
5: What does that mean?
4: Oh, I guess probably the nurses looking after him are from all corners of the globe.
5: Oh, okay.
4: I'd imagine.
5: Mm, fair enough.
4: Morning, guys. Mark Mackey, Laurie Argent, Rick Kinnear, Des Foster days when we all knew the umpires.
5: Over the days.
4: If the NFL was so good, why would we want a night grand final?
5: Why would we want?
4: Why would we want a night? Why? If the NFL was so good, at 10:30 in the morning, why would we then want a night grand final? Well, as some people.
5: Well, the Yanks are good at that sort of entertainment stuff, aren't they? Producing it.
4: Let's check the traffic.
3: Slowing around the Royal Adelaide Show with speeds down to 25 in both directions at Greenhill Road, Goodwood Road and parts of Leader Street as well. Expect delays through there and keep an eye for speed cameras as well. Delays too through Fairview Park at Hancock Road near Grenfell Road and in Campbelltown at Lower Northeast Road near Gorge Road, down to 40 in both directions around works as well. 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
4: 8223 0000 is the number to ring. Lots of text messages. This is Daniel said the seat, he sent us a vision from maybe up in the stands, second or third level.
5: At the G?
4: At one end, he said, the seat here costs $350 for Dad and myself. We flew in and flew out the same day. I agree with the last call of Daniel. It was the greatest sporting event I've ever attended.
5: God.
4: And I've been to four grand finals. It's
5: You're a must attend
4: for both of you boys. It was easy to get emotional during the anthems and seeing Eddie Maguire throw the coin toss. How emotional he was after the work he's done to get the game here. Really cool to see.
5: Well, that's no doubt it'll be back, Stud.
4: Russell says, re-gridiron. I don't understand it either. However, I do enjoy the lingerie gridiron.
5: The what?
4: Oh, there's a game of gridiron, American football, played by ladies in lingerie.
5: Oh, okay. Oh, I haven't seen that, Stud.
4: I've only heard about it.
5: Caught red-handed, Stud. You've watched it.
4: Oh, but sometimes as you're flicking through.
5: Oh, yeah.
4: We had Mike, didn't we?
5: We have, yeah.
4: Hello, John of Port Augusta. Good morning.
25: Hi, Stud, Tage.
5: John.
25: Hey, Jiro the Mike, he just had to go up port to port. Jiro, I was like, I'll go ahead and with that cloud anywhere and time we like. But that's another matter.
5: What was that?
25: I'll go ahead and with that mic just bring a bit to go have a go up port to port.
5: That was a bit of fun.
25: Go the Lions tonight. Anyway, go the Lions. But on Rick Kinnear, boys, I heard Des Foster talk about it. I remember when he got asked in 1992 about Rick Kinnear. He worked for Cadbury's. He's a friend of mine who I played cricket with, worked for Cadbury's at the time.
4: You're right, he had little samples of chocolate.
25: Yeah, he worked for Cadbury's. Yeah. But the article said how sweet it is, Rick, because he's umpiring first class cricket at the time.
5: Yep.
25: And a goal umpiring SAFL. A goal umpiring SAFL. We know he filled up by, and he played underage football for Port Adelaide, played state under 23s with David Worldy and David Hooks, and the late David Hooks in state cricket. I know his brother's Kim Jenner, number 11, the Port Adelaide Wingman. Yeah, just obviously a reasonable sportsman. He played a reasonable level himself. Played an okay level himself. Not the highest level, no. But underage, so he did play the game, Graham.
4: I thought he was a pretty good umpire. Are you suggesting I said he didn't? He wasn't.
25: No, you said, no, not about Rick Kinnear, but you say you have to have played the game. And he played okay, under 19.
4: I agree with that. I think having played the game does give you a bit more.
25: I'll play a little bit of junior footy. But more of an umpire.
5: It was a very good umpire, right, John.
4: Okay, thank you.
5: Thank you.
4: Costa says, Port will take the compensation pick, which will be pick 5, and there won't be a trade.
5: Won't be a trade.
4: Michael says, Port should take the compensation pick 5, then do a deal in the background with Marshall for the first Bulldogs pick of 10 and Frazier.
5: Yeah, well, it'll be interesting to see what Port get now.
4: Going
5: to
4: play out.
5: It'll be interesting.
4: Daniel said, also a shout out to my wife, Ivana, who took care of my two kids while he was flitting around Melbourne.
5: I tell you what, there's a bit of hype coming out of this American gridiron game that was played. 100,000 at the G.
4: Ben says, what's Julie whinging about? Port got Horn Francis after 1 year because he came back to Adelaide.
5: Well, Port will try and get...
4: Everybody's saying Port should just accept the compensation pick for Butters and then give the Bulldogs a second-round draft pick for the Bulldogs pick 12 and Joel Frazier. That'd be a good deal.
5: Yeah, well, there you go, stud.
4: Vinny, good morning.
2: Good morning, fellas. How are you?
5: Good, Vinny.
2: You know, I was thinking, one of my cousins, he caught to go to Brisbane. He got a plane from Adelaide to Sydney and then to Brisbane. It was cheaper, right? Yeah. And then he found out later what you could have done if you're really smart about it. You could have got a plane from Adelaide to Bali, stay, say, 2 days at Bali, from Bali, go to Brisbane, and it's still cheaper.
5: Oh, gee.
4: What, including accommodation?
2: Yeah, yeah, it's cheaper. And, you know, one more thing. I can't understand the AFL. Who's their sponsor? Is it at Virgin Airlines?
4: It is Virgin, yes.
2: Yeah, you think they could have made a deal, you know, would it be perfect?
5: Mate, they wanted the money.
2: Oh, it's horrible. And you know something? Next time if that happens, I'll take that trip from here to Bali, then to Brisbane, whoever goes to Brisbane in the finals. But, you know something? They're just ripping you off, let's be honest.
5: They are. You shouldn't have to do all these things.
2: Yeah.
4: Okay.
5: Unbelievable.
4: Right. Thank you. So you can go to Bali, stay a couple of nights.
2: Yeah,
4: fly to Brisbane, and it's cheaper than just going from Adelaide to Brisbane and back.
2: That's correct, Cornsy.
4: The trouble is you would have had to know, you wouldn't have known early enough to book your flight to Bali, would you?
2: Yeah, well, this is the thing. You've got to hurry up quick, you know?
4: Okay. Yeah. All right. Well, I like the way you think,
5: though,
4: Vinny.
5: Yeah, me too.
4: Well done.
5: Yeah, no doubt.
2: Thank you.
4: Hello, Mouse.
6: Yeah, KG, Cornsy, how are you?
5: Good, thanks, Mouse.
4: Good, thank you.
6: Just on that, back of that, what that man was just saying, the flights from Melbourne to Perth for the 3 days after the grand final have gone up to about $2,500 one way.
5: Yeah, it's a joke.
6: And my friends booked a flight yesterday. They actually booked flights after the game yesterday, just in case, from Melbourne to Bali for $500. So they're going there for $500 to Bali, and then they're coming back down to Perth. So sure. Saved them a lot of money. The atmosphere was unbelievable last night. I'm not sure if you watched it, KG and Causey.
4: We watched it.
5: Yep.
6: When the Wharfie time siren went off, the crowd just stood up and yelled. The noise was unbelievable. It really was amazing to be there.
4: They decide when to. It was like a gong, basically, that goes off. How do they decide when to sound the gong?
6: There's one bloke, I think, called Simon Garlick. He decides it. And he tells them to do it, and off they go. But every time you Fremantle, because you wouldn't want to do it and it go wrong like you did last year against Gold Coast, right? So, for example, they push the button and the crowd goes off, blah, blah, blah, and the crowd get a real lift out of it, the players get a real lift out of it. But it was unbelievable to be there. And every time you thought that Fremantle were going to skip away, Geelong, to their credit, kept coming back. So and it was really hot.
4: I want to go back to Wharfie time. So when what's expected of the crowd when the Wharfie gong goes off? You just yell and cheer, do you? Or is there any special...
6: Well, it just seems they all stand up and it just seems to yell and cheer a lot louder than the rest of the time.
4: Okay.
6: And they don't stop. But it's unbelievable to... But to be there was unbelievable. To Geelong's credit, it was really hot last night, by the way. It was 27 degrees when game kicked off. So it was really, really hot. It's really hot over here now as well. Now, last week, I just want to rephrase one thing because you read a text out I said about Bailey Smith and Cotton on. but you read it out the wrong way, and that someone called me a dropkick. All I was saying was that I know that Bailey Smith had a deal with Cotton on what he was playing at the Bulldogs, for sure, no problem there. But when he goes to the Geelong Cats and he's still got the same ambassadorship with Cotton on, he still gets paid for it, I think that is a conflict because Cotton on is Geelong's major sponsor. That's all. And last night, ironically, I was sitting next to Bailey Smith's dad and mum, and I was going to bring that up, but I didn't. Now, I'm very happy that Zach Butterson's gone to the Bulldogs, by the way, because it's one. I think it's one for the losers, not losers, what do you call it? One for the smaller teams that they can get a Zach Butters and not just Geelong get the big boys all the time. Like, there would have been a real hullabaloo if Geelong did get Toby Green, the ruckman from St Kilda, and Zach Butters. Yeah. So I'm actually quite happy that Zach Butters has gone back to the team who he grew up barracking for as a child and going to the game, a bit like Warren Francis, a bit like when Gavin Wanganeen came back. So I've actually got no problem with that. The gridiron, by the way, in Perth, in Melbourne was unbelievable. Everyone was watching it. I've just danced to you, there was 10,000 Americans came over.
5: They'll hold it again.
6: There was 10,000 Americans came to Melbourne for that game. And not only that, people from 35 other different countries came to that game, let alone all the people that came from Perth and Adelaide. He said, I actually put an idea to Eddie and the people from the commission that because it costs so much to get them over there for that one game, what they actually should do next year is not only play the game in Melbourne at, say, 9 o'clock in the morning, but then 11 o'clock in the morning their time, which is 9 o'clock our time, have another game in Perth for the time zone. And then what they would do the next week, 6 days later, is swap the teams around. So the two teams that played in Melbourne, one stay in Melbourne, one go to Perth. The two teams that play in Perth, one go to Melbourne, one stay in Perth. And then they have another two games that dilute the cost of it. But also it increases the tourism tenfold.
5: Yeah, I don't.
4: We'll see how that goes. Yeah. See how that plays out. See if Eddie was listening to you.
5: Yeah, they'll hold it again, no doubt.
4: Okay, thanks, back Mouse. After the break. Thank you.
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4: Got lots of text messages here. This one from, it doesn't say who it is, but they've sent a photo in.
5: Of what?
4: The Voral Show last week that was made by a school for the scarecrow competition. So apparently, there's a scarecrow all in black with a black face. So are they going to be called racist for making the image of black crow as it should be? The idiots who criticise that poor crow's lady should be ashamed of themselves. I agree with that.
5: Yeah, well, the intent wasn't to create this drama. The intent was to be looked at as a crow. Simple as that.
4: Says, Alice and others drooling callers should watch John Cleese's send-up of Gridiron. He points to his foot and ridicules the Yanks for calling their sport football when only one ever kicks it.
5: Yeah,
4: fair enough.
5: That's fair enough. Yeah, good point, actually.
4: Charlie of Angaston.
5: Hello, Charlie.
4: Good morning.
15: Good morning, Esquires of Adelaide. Ken and Graham, how are we?
5: Good, Charlie. Fine, yeah, thank great, you. Thank you.
15: So, I told you Adelaide would win last week, didn't I?
5: You did. Oh, you did. Will they win tonight?
15: No way.
5: Why do you say that?
15: I say that because of Brisbane past records. They get hammered 1 week and then they always come back the following. It's just, I don't think you've got enough class on the field. But that's not what I'm ringing up about. I want to talk about the AFL and this goal system that they've got.
5: Well, I agree. I said that to Cornsy a moment ago. Okay.
4: Goal review.
15: Okay. Can I just say, I watched, just before I get onto my main point, I've watched the sample. They don't have that. They don't have ARC. They leave it up to the goal umpire. And Jesse, your producer, pointed this out, and it was a good point. They don't have goal umpires, and I never hear anybody leaving the game say, oh, we got robbed because of this. Because they leave it up to the goal umpire. It is what it is. Now, last night, Dempsey's goal.
5: Yep.
15: That was a goal, 100%.
5: Yeah, no doubt.
15: The umpire called the point. They went upstairs and said, it's insufficient evidence. It's a point. The umpire should call. I don't know what it is. Take it upstairs and let them make the decision. Take it. If they're not going to, they will back the umpire at all times. So if the umpire says, oh, look, I don't know, I didn't see, I can't tell, take it upstairs. Don't declare it. I think it's a point. I just want to make sure.
4: Yeah, no,
15: don't leave it up to the umpire to make it.
5: I'm with you, Charlie.
15: Take it upstairs and let them decide.
5: Yep.
15: That way they can't, the umpire, they don't have to back the umpire, they make the decision.
4: Well, there was a,
15: AFL's becoming a joke. The money they've got to spend on this technology and they haven't spent it. You could see in the slow, when they showed the slow motion replay, I mean, I knew it looked like a goal to me anyway. But when they showed the slow motion, which they did 5 minutes later, you could see it wasn't touched. So if someone loses a grand final because of a stupid umpire saying, take it up, I think it's a point, and then they back the umpire, it doesn't work.
5: I agree totally.
4: Well done.
5: Yeah, good call, Charlie. Good call.
4: When they did show that later vision,
5: joke.
4: You could see, was it more close up and slow down, but it was too late.
5: Fix it up.
4: Why wouldn't they have shown that during the review?
5: I don't know, Stan. You ask them.
4: Hello, Steve.
5: Steve.
16: Oh, g'day. How are you going? Sorry, you're a bit quiet.
5: Good stuff.
16: Hey, I've heard a couple of people talk about the Zach Butters and what they'll get if he goes to certain clubs. And a lady who was on earlier said, oh, the Western Bulldogs have only got pick 12. But isn't there a scenario where you either, Port Adelaide either match the offer or they don't, and they end up with a compensation pick, which they've already worked out to be number 5?
4: That's what our text messages are saying. I'm not up to speed with that.
16: Let's face it. I mean, how many really top quality players have actually rolled over and they've said, no, we're not going to do this. We're not going to do that. You'll have to go in the draft. But the last one I can remember from a South Australian point of view was Nick Stevens when he wanted to go to Collingwood.
4: Yeah.
16: Yep. And they ended up saying, we're not doing that. And he ended up going in the draft. Paul got nothing, but he ended up at Carlton. He didn't go to his club of choice. But now I think with the compensation clause, they're in control a little bit more than they were previously. So I don't know what people are complaining about. I mean, we got bugger all for Patrick Dangerfield. I mean, they're even talking about if Murray goes. We'll get a first round. Calculate to a first rounder. I mean, I like Nick Murray, but you give me a first round draft pick for him as a compensation.
5: Yep.
16: No dramas at all.
4: I think, Steve, if my memory serves me correct, I reckon Ryan O'Keefe from Sydney wanted to go and held out for the and in the end Sydney didn't capitulate, and he actually ended up staying and then I think played in the premiership after that. So
16: yeah, and Graham, sorry, I don't know if I'm still on, but also I think a couple of years ago, Tom Papley he was so desperate to get out of Sydney.
5: Yep.
16: But they dug their heels in and obviously made it attractive for him to stay. And you know, the rest is history. I mean, you are Tom Papley now, mate. Do you regret your club paying hardball to keep you? So. No, I've played in grand finals. You know, I'm well paid, and you know, we're going pretty well, apart from the odd minor pickup was a couple of weeks ago.
5: It'll be interesting to see what actually unfolds, Steve. That's for sure.
4: You got some wind noise in the background, Steve.
5: Yeah. Good night, Steve.
4: Thank you. Hello, Raylene.
3: Oh, hello. I'm going to give you a reason why the Crows are going to win tonight. But first of all, before I do that, the first image I had of the Crow and countless thousands and thousands, tens of thousands, sitting on the armchair at the same time as me, watching the TV, was a close-up of a face. And it could only denote a black face, because that's what we saw, tens and tens of thousands of people. It's not a good image. And, you know, the minute you stand in front of a mirror and you paint your face black, what's staring back at you?
5: Yeah, but Raylene, what was her intent?
3: Well, it was obviously to be a Crow, because we know that afterwards.
5: So her intent wasn't to do it.
4: To be racist. She wasn't impersonating a black person.
5: No, she was.
3: I understand all of that, but every picture tells a story. We've had rubbish. A lot of Americans in. You didn't trust that
4: either. Raylene, how can you possibly be critical of it when you know her intent?
3: Because I saw what I saw looking at the TV. That's the first image
4: she's dressed up as a crow.
3: How many thousands of people? But you couldn't see that. You just saw the face.
4: No, you saw a crow. If you looked at the outfit, you saw a crow.
3: No, I'm telling you what I saw.
4: Well, you opened your eyes. and Raylene, open your heart. How can you be critical of the lady?
3: I'm not being critical of the lady.
4: How can you pile on it like everyone?
3: I'm not piling on. I'm just saying what I saw and the image that it presented. Every picture tells the story.
4: Righto.
5: Fair enough.
4: Okay, thank you. Thanks for your call.
5: Interesting, isn't it? This situation.
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4: 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Well,
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4: They haven't closed. 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I'm sure there must be something comes after Aussie. 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Next to Aussie what?
5: Just worry about Peter Webber.
4: And with the warmer weather on its way, it's a great time to freshen up your wardrobe, like KG looking very...
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5: It's not Colin. 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
5: That's exactly right, Doug.
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2: Energy Minister Chris Bowen has described the latest escalation in the Middle East conflict as disturbing. Iran-backed Houthi rebels have taken control of several key islands in the Red Sea, including Perim Island. The capture threatens a key global trade route, which is expected to export much of Saudi Arabia's oil. Energy Minister Chris Bowen says the government is monitoring the situation closely.
4: The situation is getting worse in the Middle East. The dispute between Saudi Arabia, involving Saudi Arabia and the Houthis, is doing nothing to improve the fuel supply around the world.
2: Despite the developments, Mr. Bowen insists our fuel stocks remain stable, with 41 days worth of petrol in reserve, 32 diesel and 30 days worth of jet fuel. Tens of thousands have marked 25 years since the September 11 terror attacks, which killed nearly 3,000 people. Vice President J.D. Vance joined former presidents at Ground Zero, while President Donald Trump attended a service at the Pentagon with wife Melania. Defence Secretary Pete Hegseth says September 11 was one of the darkest days in the nation's history, and they will never forget.
5: But evil did not get the last word. It never has, and it never will. 25 years later, America is stronger than ever before, tall and proud.
2: The Australian Chamber of Commerce is calling on both the state and federal governments to do every possible thing to keep small businesses open. New research shows about a third of small businesses have considered closing their doors in the last 12 months due to increasing cost pressures and red tape. 25% are considering closure within the next year. The Australian Chamber of Commerce CEO Andrew McKellar says small businesses deserve a fair go.
6: We don't want to see small businesses becoming the punching bag in the economy. We've got to make it easier for small business to make ends meet, to reduce the complexity and the layers of red tape that they're having to deal with at the moment.
2: New research has found more Australians are taking out pet insurance than ever before. The data showing almost half of owners would need to consider a loan if their pet required an unexpected vet procedure. Canstar's Sally Tyndall says some breeds are more expensive to insure than others.
7: A Cavoodle is one of the cheaper breeds to insure for accident and illness cover, while insuring a French Bulldog for exactly the same level of cover, accident and illness, it can cost upwards of $4,000 a year on average.
2: And driving schools are reporting a surge in young people learning to drive a manual car. There's been a 30% jump in manual driving lessons in the past year, reversing a decade-long decline. Turning to 5AA Sport, and Zach Butters has chosen the Western Bulldogs as his preferred new home. The Port Adelaide superstar opting for the Dogs over Geelong. It's understood the 26-year-old will sign a record 9-year deal worth up to $2 million a season. Port Adelaide and the Dogs will begin talks on a potential trade. Brisbane coach Chris Fagan says there's no guarantee his team will automatically bounce back after last weekend's humbling loss against Sydney.
8: We need to turn up ready to go. It's all about action. It's not about talk. It's not about anything other than getting out there and playing with energy and effort.
2: The Lions take on Adelaide in a semi-final encounter at the Gabba tonight. The Crows have made one change, with Zach Taylor being recalled at the expense of Isaac Cumming. Meanwhile, the Cats' season is over, beaten by the Dockers last night, the margin 14 points. Round 5 of the AFLW continues today. Adelaide's named an unchanged side to face Geelong at Unley Oval. Sarah Allen set to play her 100th game. And two Port Adelaide defenders will celebrate milestones against Melbourne tomorrow. Ella Heads and Amelia Borg will line up for their 50th games at Casey Fields. And Sheeza Alibi is the headline act in

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2: Slow going around the Royal Adelaide Show. It continues across the weekend with the speeds down to 25 in both directions through parts of Greenhill Road, Goodwood Road and Leader Street. Delays too in Gilman at Eastern Parade near Wicker Road, dropping to 40 in both directions around works through there, and the same too at Fairview Park at Hancock Road near Granville Road. Today at Harvey Norman, 20% off selected electrical appliances, shop, TVs, fridges, washers, dryers, vacuums, air fryers and more. Hurry ends Sunday at Harvey Norman, Adelaide's most accurate traffic on 5AA.
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0: Sunny with a top of 23 today. Showers and 21 tomorrow. A shower or two forecast for Monday. 18 on the way and cloudy for Tuesday with a top of 17. Right now it's 22 degrees on 5AA, always Adelaide.
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5: Thank you for joining us. I might let this play out a bit, KG.
6: What is that, stud?
5: Just a good song.
6: Good song? What is it?
5: You should be on my
6: Stud, know your music, know your footy, know your cricket. You're unbelievable, stud.
5: Love a cricket.
6: Give us a call, folks. 8223-0000 is our number. You get a couple of free lines, actually.
5: And you could win the $100 voucher
6: from La Vita
5: restaurant and pizzeria. Now, Helen says,
6: what?
5: Leith F was the biggest critic of the Crow Lady. Surely not.
6: Leith was, yes.
5: Critical of her.
6: He was. Well,
5: why?
6: Well,
5: how?
6: Leith made the point, and I have great respect for Leith. He's the best I've ever worked with. He made the point that it was
5: better than me.
6: Oh, God. get.
5: Laugh at my own jokes.
6: No. Shock. He said, in today's situation, environment, that people will see that as being racist because of the blackface.
5: We've got racist crows, have we?
6: Well, no, but the white crows? We had a caller say the same thing. All they'll see is a human being's face is painted black.
5: Well, that's and
6: today you can't do it.
5: That's their own prejudice.
6: Well. But you can't.
5: Leith, have a good look at yourself, mate.
6: No, he's a good bloke, but he said it just can't do it, and it caused the. We had a lot of calls on it last week. A lot of calls, but I think it's been a bit unfair because the intent was not to create that. But Leith said it was created.
5: Russell says, "Read the gridiron, Graham. I'll leave the lingerie gridiron DVD you lent me in your letterbox."
6: What was that?
5: He's taking a mickey.
6: Oh, okay.
5: Charlie's saying there shouldn't be an arc and that the umpire's decision should be fine.
6: Oh, can we just get rid of all this business?
5: Didn't the goal umpire call it a behind? Sure, it would still be a behind if there wasn't the arc.
6: The arc, the boundary decisions, it's confusing. It stuffs the game up.
5: Right.
6: Stuffs a good game up.
5: Nathan wants to send a cheerio to the Christie's Beach under 17 girls footy team. They've come from fifth spot at the start of the
6: finals.
5: Well
6: done, girls.
5: Defeated three higher ranked teams to make the grand final. I'll play Runella.
6: That's your favourite spot, stud.
5: Go to the wine files.
6: Well, I want to hear from the Crow supporters. Why will we win tonight? Why? What's your reasons for saying they will win?
5: Hello, James.
7: Hello.
6: Yes, James.
5: James, good morning.
7: Hi. Can I first start by saying how wonderful the internet is? Because I've been holding for almost 20 minutes here in LA, thinking hopefully Jeff will get back to me and say, I'll call you back.
5: Well, did you tell him you're in LA? Did you tell him?
7: No, he knew straight away because I'm an international caller.
5: Oh,
7: thinking, there's only one in front of you. But no, but that's fine because
6: you've got a fair point. Yeah. Yeah.
5: Had we known you were from Los Angeles,
6: we
5: would have fast tracked you.
6: So
7: no, I was screaming at this end, saying hello, call me back. But anyway, okay. It's a good thing that I'm not paying for this. I get like
6: you are
7: 100
6: American.
7: Minutes.
6: Are you James? Are you an American?
7: I've called you guys a few times. You've even known KG and Courtney. You even spoke to my wife 10 years ago. I've been here 22 years.
6: Oh, okay.
7: So I know. I return every year to go watch the crows. So anyway,
5: tell us again what you do over there.
7: I'm retired now. I've told everyone this, but I'm the house bitch while my wife goes to work. So I'm the cook, cleaner.
6: Well, there you go.
5: You're too young to be retired, James.
7: Oh, I'm 65.
5: Are you?
6: Well, there you go. You're 65.
5: You sound about 18.
7: Yeah, well.
5: Seriously.
7: My wife calls me a kid, so.
6: Okay. Well, there you go.
7: But anyway.
6: Yeah, go on. What's your point?
7: I'm calling because I saw the 49ers and the Rams last night on TV here.
6: Yep.
7: And I saw it with a couple of my American mates. To start off with, they were amazed that we have stadiums that hold 100,000. And I said to them, we don't have your pissy little 50,000-seater stadiums.
6: Yep.
7: You know, we've got cricket, football, rugby, a lot here in Australia. But anyway, maybe if you were there, it was a spectacle. But here, it was like a 10-second play, commercial break. Incomplete pass, commercial break. A timeout, commercial break. Commercial break, commercial. Oh, my God. And then you can understand why they can afford to pay these players millions of dollars because it's nothing to do with the sport. It's just commercial break.
6: That part that irritates me with the game.
5: Did it make much of an impression? Did it make an impression in LA? I mean, they're both teams from LA, weren't they? Basically, San Francisco is not. Sorry, one of them was a team.
7: Yeah, it's
5: from
7: California.
5: LA.
7: California.
5: When
7: you start talking to them about Australia, it's like you have to educate them. Oh, what language do you speak there? I'm going, oh, my God. Well, I said we speak the real English, well, you speak American. And it's like the measuring system is miles, inches, so I have to re-educate myself backwards while I'm here. But the point also I wanted to make was I got them to watch an AFL game, and they could not believe that we played 13 minutes with no commercial breaks.
6: Yeah, well,
7: you're on Foxtel, right?
6: See, that's how lucky
7: And they
6: we
7: were
6: are.
7: Going, oh, my God, that sport's fantastic. It's nonstop. It's 30 minutes. And, And then to give you an example, too, quickly, I know I'm taking up a lot of time. People say, oh, no, it's got nothing to do with money. Do you know baseball, they have 148 games a season plus the finals. Basketball is 96. Plus the finals. Ice hockey is 60-odd plus the finals. I mean, you could literally mathematically lose the first 20, 30 games in basketball, in baseball, and still make the finals. Why would you want to follow a system like they have here? I mean, leave our system alone. Leave the Australian sport as it is. People that come up and say, yeah, follow the Americans. No, don't do it.
5: We sort of do follow them a little bit, James.
6: Yeah, but I'm with James here.
5: James, thanks for listening.
6: Good on you, and sorry.
5: Thank you for waiting. Made you do that. But I wanted to get to this point. Danny says, are SAS soldiers who paint their faces black racist?
6: Well, good point.
5: Very good point.
6: No, it's a very good point.
5: Leith F.
6: No, he's a good man, Leith. A fantastic man. Yeah. He is a good. You know him as well as I do.
5: I'm not saying he's not a good man, but he's.
6: Well, he had a few friends who were besieged by calls who were saying the same thing.
5: Okay.
6: That it's wrong. He can't do it today.
5: Carbon. How are you, Carmen?
6: Carmen.
8: G'day, KG and Cornsy. 2 points.
6: Yep.
8: One is that if you want to resolve the matter about the lady with the black face, all she had to do was put a beak on and it would have been cleared.
5: But she had a
8: beak. She would have looked like a... She didn't.
5: No, she had a beak on her head.
6: On her head.
5: The beak.
8: Well, she should have had it on her face, like, you know, that would have solved that problem.
5: Righto.
8: Yes.
5: Okay.
8: No?
5: Well, she had a beak on the top of her head, like a part of it, like it was a hat that incorporated a beak.
8: Well, you couldn't see it on TV. It didn't, maybe it was just me.
6: So what was your take on it?
8: Well, I just thought if you're going to dress up, do it properly and do a proper beak where it covers your face you have it black. Well, she, yeah, okay, maybe that's, yeah, you say one thing, I'll say another. I differ on that.
5: Okay.
8: The other point is, last night, with that goal that was, everyone knows it was disallowed, what it brings into contention now is the captain's challenge. It has to be there.
5: Yeah, well, they effectively had a captain's challenge with the replay.
6: Replay, the thing.
8: That's, yeah, but even after the replay, you can challenge it again.
5: No.
8: The
5: captain's challenge would have shown nothing different to what they saw, and they would not have...
8: Well, hang on. I disagree with that. It actually showed that that it touched his foot. Now, because the umpire didn't think that, that's where the challenge is. Even though they went up there, and the decision then was made by the ARC to say, "Oh, we can't."
5: Who do you think would decide on the captain's challenge?
8: Well, the captain's challenge is based on the fact that the captain challenge is based on the fact that they're questioning the goal umpire's original call.
5: No, well, but that's effectively what they did with the review. Let's say he called it a goal, and they wanted to challenge. The opposition wanted to say no, we touched it first. That would be the challenge. Then they would go and look at the replay, as they did last night.
8: And the replay showed that the ball wasn't touched by the guys.
5: But they saw the replay. They saw that.
8: Look, Graeme, why have they got the ARC? I mean, what's the point of having the freaking thing?
5: To do what they did last night.
8: They spent a fortune on it.
5: To do what they did last night.
6: The whole thing's wrong.
5: They were going around in circles, Carmen, but effectively when they called for the replay of it, that would be what they did if there was a captain's challenge.
6: Mm.
5: We'll leave it there rather than
6: get the technology right.
5: Well, it was right.
6: Wow.
5: They just didn't look at it closely enough.
6: Well, that's my point.
5: Because the last shot, which flashed in and flashed out, was much clearer than the ones we saw earlier. Back shortly.
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5: Yes, our pleasure to have you on the Saturday Morning Sports Show. Without you, there's no program. And Fred says along those lines...
6: What's that, stud?
5: Boys, why can't people have a different point of view? Inside having a conversation, you dismiss people. You get hostile.
6: What?
5: Who don't agree with you. It's not good radio. And you appear to have glass jaws, says... What are you talking about, Fred?
6: I've got no idea.
5: Yeah, we're allowed to disagree with
6: you. Well, that's what the program is about. Yeah. Having an opinion, the caller may have a different opinion. Weigh up who's right and who's wrong.
5: And we argue with you.
6: Yeah, exactly.
5: You know, it starts out as a conversation.
6: And then develops.
5: But then it deteriorates.
6: Speak for yourself, stud.
5: And what are you talking, Fred? Anyway, what are you talking about?
6: I've got no idea.
5: Craig says, racists will always notice colour. That's all they're concerned about.
6: Oh, fair enough. Anyway, let's move on.
5: And Brendan says, I think the people piling into this lady dressing up as a crow are the real ones with a problem. Should take a long, hard look at themselves. Where is society going?
6: Good point.
5: Raylene, it was cheaper to paint her face and put on a feathered mask. It wasn't blackface. She was a bird. And Collingwood supporters do it all the time.
6: Mm. Well, some people see it not as a bird. That's the problem. That's the issue.
5: I forgot about this one. Jay said, Harry Connick Jr. brought blackface to Australian attention during Red Faces on Hey Hey It's Saturday. Yeah, I remember that. Generally, Aussies had no idea how offensive it was, and that was in 2009. Of course, it didn't seem to bother Hollywood in 2008. When Robert Downey Jr. was blackface in the movie Tropic Thunder.
6: Didn't see it.
5: Point is, it's not as culturally sensitive here in Australia, so mistakes are made.
6: Mm.
5: But I wouldn't have called that a mistake.
6: No, the intent. Surely you've got to work around the intent. What was her intent? Was to be a crow as a supporter.
5: Stephen in Canberra said, the Lions wouldn't trade Callum Archie to the Crows this year, so he went in the draft and the Crows selected him for nothing.
6: Mm, well, we'll see what happens with Butters now. That'll be interesting. No doubt about that.
5: Hello, SJ. SJ.
6: SJ.
5: Is it SJ?
20: Good morning. I have a question. question, guys. I believe the Crows will win tonight, but do we know when they might play then next weekend against
5: SJ, you are very faint with your in the car. I know you might be able to pick up.
6: They'll play Hawthorn.
5: So they'd play Hawthorn on the MCG. Not sure when that would be.
6: Probably Saturday.
5: Probably Saturday night,
6: SJ. At the MCG, I would say, SJ.
20: Okay, thank you. On Saturday, hopefully.
6: And you reckon they can win tonight?
20: Absolutely believe they will win 100% tonight.
6: Good.
5: Okay. Well, I'll be looking forward to you ringing next week.
6: Yep, I hope you're right.
5: And either saying, told you so, or you won't say I'm sorry.
20: I'll ring you next week when we win.
6: Okay. All right, don't forget.
5: You're allowed to ring and you're allowed to gloat.
6: All right.
5: Thanks,
20: okay,
5: SJ.
20: Okay, thank you.
6: Thanks, SJ.
5: Hello, Warwick of Bridgewater.
21: Yeah, g'day, Graham. How are you?
5: What a beautiful
21: sunny day. What a gorgeous day it is.
6: It'd be better if we win tonight.
5: Warwick, I picked up a guitar last night and lamented at my lack of ability. Thought of musicians like yourself.
6: Was anybody in the room?
5: No, they weren't.
6: Thank goodness for that.
5: No, they weren't.
21: Yeah, look, those G chords, those D chords, they'll get you every time.
5: I can do those. They're not that bad, but anything a bit more tricky than that.
21: That's right. The minor 7 flat 5 is going to get you. A couple of things. I think that the Crows will win, and the reason is because next Friday night, well, hopefully this won't be a problem, but next Friday night I'm playing at Hamer Hall in Melbourne. We've got the Pink Floyd Orchestra show over there. And, of course, that'll be a hell of a clash. But the real clash is going to be grand final day. Graham, imagine this.
5: What?
21: I've got competing interests here. On Saturday afternoon at 3 o'clock, playing at the Opera House, and at 7:30 that night, I'm playing at the Opera House. So I don't get to see the grand final, right? I'll be on stage. How do I get to see the grand final, and how do I get to see it with the Crows being there if I'm on stage playing at the Opera House? And which event should I have more... Which event should I have more interest in?
5: Just backstage, you need a screen somewhere.
21: Yeah.
5: So.
21: Yes,
5: but you better tell people exactly what you do, Warwick, and your musical your music credentials.
21: I'm a music producer and performer. I'm the Southern Cross Symphony. We do lots of different shows. I played for like 35-40 years in the Zep Boys, and now. Performing in a band called Eclipse Pink Floyd Orchestrated, which is a live event of Pink Floyd music played with a 32-piece orchestra. It's a gorgeous, wonderful event. Gorgeous.
5: That's if you like Pink Floyd music, though. You know.
21: It's interesting, Graham, because Pink Floyd is so well known. Like the Dark Side of the Moon album and other albums are really well known. But I do other things as well, like...
5: I prefer it when you said you played bass for the Zep Boys. That's music.
21: Hey, you know that when I was on tour with Vince and we used to be in Brisbane, we'd listen to you guys on a Saturday morning, and what we'd do, and this is technology, how much has it changed? Technology has changed so much, but umpiring decisions are still as bad as they ever were, right?
6: Correct.
21: But we used to get up on a Saturday morning, we get a guitar amp, we get the phone off the wall, I'd ring 5AA, get you to put me on hold, and I'd gaffer tape a microphone to the mouthpiece of the phone, right? And we would listen to your show through the guitar amplifier in the room.
5: You're kidding.
21: That's how we used to listen to you, right?
5: You need to get a life,
6: Warwick, yeah.
21: This is my life. I can't leave it.
5: Well, good luck, and let's keep our fingers crossed for the Crows tonight. Good luck with your Pink Floyd show.
6: Yeah, well done.
21: Yeah, thanks, mate. And go Crows. Go Crows.
5: Thanks, mate. Warwick. Great muso.
6: Good on him.
5: Played in great bands. Hello, Stuart.
22: Hey, g'day, guys. Loving the show. I just wanted to talk to you about NFL, and obviously, have you heard of the term Mr. Irrelevant?
5: Mr. Irrelevant?
6: No, I haven't.
5: No, I haven't really.
22: Okay, so it's the in the NFL draft, there's a number of different rounds, and Mr. Irrelevant is the one person that is the last to be picked.
5: Number two
22: is 62, when one guy who played yesterday was picked.
6: Brock Purdy?
22: Yes, Brock Purdy. Unreal. I think at that wage and that far in the draft, and a quarterback as well, very little chance he's going to get a game.
5: He looks like a kid, though, Stuart. He looks about 15.
22: Yeah, he still does.
6: Stuart, what would he earn?
22: Well, actually, in his first year, because it began being so far back in the draft, I think it was around, I guess, the base wage, which is maybe a mil, I guess.
6: But now, what would he earn?
22: Now he just recently signed for, I think, $50 million a year.
6: For $50
22: million? Something like that, roughly around that mark.
6: $50 million.
22: It's crazy, isn't it?
6: Well, you wouldn't be able to spend it in your lifetime.
22: No, that's right. And look, he seems to be a nice guy. He tried his Australian accent yesterday, which is pretty funny. But, just an amazing story.
5: Did you go?
22: And it's just by luck that a guy's in front of him got injured, or I think Garoppolo decided to leave. So it was just his chance, and he took it.
6: Well done.
5: Yeah.
6: Unbelievable.
5: Broke his hand a few years ago, didn't he?
6: $50 million.
5: Stuart.
22: Yeah.
5: I think which it impacted on his team's championship chances.
22: Well, you just see yesterday that he scored 3 touchdowns. and then Stafford, who gets paid more than him, on the opposition was just, like a wet week.
5: There's a lot of criticism about them coming in, flying in on the same day and flying out rather than the 49ers stayed all week. So.
22: And the interesting thing, it was a Rams home game, but guess how many people were going for San Fran in the crowd?
5: What?
22: Because they were here for a week. They talked to people. They did the necessary things to do to promote your club.
6: 101,000, well done.
5: Thank you, Stuart.
6: Thank you, Stuart.
5: Well done. Let's check the traffic.
0: Flow going around the Royal Adelaide Show. It continues across the weekend with speed restrictions in place. It's down to 25 in both directions if you're heading through Wayville. Greenhill Road, Goodwood Road and parts of Leader Street all affected. If you're heading through Campbelltown at Lower North East Road near Gorge Road, down to 40 in both directions around Works, and the same too in Ashford at Anzac Highway near Waltham Street inbound down to 40. 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
5: Cunningham in good form.
6: No, not really stunned. I'm trying hard. I just want to send a message here.
5: Story?
6: Yeah, very sad story. Look, over the years, I've worked with a lot of good people involved in sports, including yourself, Studley. But sadly, I learned this week of the passing of one of the best administrators in the world of soccer that I've ever worked with, a gentleman called Charlie Caruso, who sadly passed away, I think at the age of 92. Adelaide City, he was a leader in getting soccer and the National Soccer League off and running, and he was always there to be interviewed and help and promote his sport. And it's a very sad day that I learnt through his son Bruno that Charlie Caruso passed away. Sorry. He was a lovely, lovely, lovely man.
5: That is sad.
6: Sad. Very sad.
5: Now, I've got lots of text messages here. If the lady was offended by the blackface, she needs to vent her displeasure to the media. It was them, or they, who choose to zoom in on the poor lady's face to create what we now have. It's an absolute disgrace. Morning, boys. It was the woke Carlton cheer squad that called out that poor lady that was dressed as a crow in the
6: first place. I don't know who called her out, but...
5: Leith Forest was an absolute goose last week.
6: No, he wasn't. I'll stand up for Leith as long as I sit here.
5: Well, his opinion doesn't always have to be right.
6: I'm not saying that, but he's not
5: a
6: what?
5: But he's allowed to be a goose with his opinion.
6: No.
5: He's not a goose as a person.
6: No.
5: But when he, well.
6: I'll accept that part. You've changed it around.
5: I'm just reading a text.
6: Yeah, okay? That's okay.
5: Jason says, get Leith Forest on and debate him.
6: No, it's no point. We've done that.
5: That'd be ugly. The stats guru Daniel Hoyne pointed out whenever Brisbane have an average pressure rating or above for the first 15 minutes, they win. So they lose only when they're complacent, and they won't be complacent after last week. I hope I'm wrong, but I agree with Graham. On KG's comment about the Crows doing too much media, Joshua Shelley said they did all their media in the block early in the week, so they concentrate on the game for the rest of the week.
6: Well, there's a story of Ross Rochelle on the front page of today's advertiser.
5: Yeah, but he would have done that last...
6: Well, he's done it.
5: Yeah, last week, like late early in the week.
6: Well, I'm not disputing when they've said it, but he did it this week, leading up to the game.
5: Hello, Philip.
8: Hello, Graham. Hello, Ken.
6: Hello, Philip.
8: I'm hopeful for some of the optimism about the Crows tonight, but I am a bit with Graham. I just think they'll get hammered. I think what will happen is that if you take away about 20 minutes of one quarter, they'll compete the rest of the game. When that 20 minutes comes, it'll be all Brisbane and they'll kick six or seven goals, unfortunately.
6: Yeah, that's a fair point.
5: Yeah, I think that's a fair point.
6: That's a fair point.
8: That's where I think it's going to happen.
6: Yep.
8: Just if I can throw my two bobs worth in as well about this blackface. Earlier in the season, I went to see Crows Bulldogs at Marvel Stadium. I think it was a retro round when the Dogs were dressed in their candy stripes. And then we stayed for a couple of nights, and the following night we went out to Geelong.
6: Yep.
8: Standalone game, Geelong and Suns. Now, the theme for that game was whiteout round, and that was plastered all over the front of the budget, which I've still got a copy at home. I don't have it here in front of me, but... When they left microfiber towels on each of the book seats, which was, I guess, a nice little gift for those attending.
9: But I didn't hear any feedback on that. But initially, when I thought it, I wonder if it's going to get any sort of backlash. I know my cat gets quite irate when that cat man appears on the TV, the Geelong game. And he's quite offended by that. But I, you know, and he's all predominantly white when he or she appears on each Geelong game. But I didn't personally have an issue with it. I certainly wouldn't dress up like that. But anyway. It was a storm in a teacup, I thought.
5: Exactly right.
6: I thought so. It was just a... Oh, yeah.
5: Well done, anyway. Philip. Hope we're both wrong about the Crows.
6: Yeah, right. Exactly. Yeah.
5: Sorry, I feel I cut you off.
6: No.
5: Hello, Fiona.
10: Hello, Graham. Hello, KG. How are you?
6: Good, Fiona. Good, thank you.
10: I was going to ring you last weekend, but I couldn't. And I thought I'd just let you know that... if you watched the girl that did the anthem last week, who I must say absolutely nailed it, Graham, you announced her birth on air 30 years ago.
5: What? It's just Fiona. So, you used to ring us. You used to ring Ken, Dickon and I on the breakfast show. You're kidding me.
10: Yep. And some 30 years ago, you and KG had your show and... There was a big storm about people leaving the game early and because the Crows played an absolutely atrocious game. And I rang up and I said I'd left the game early and it was the first time I'd ever done it, but I was 9 months pregnant in my defence.
5: That's right.
6: And I remember that.
5: So that's your daughter who sang the national anthem?
6: Absolutely beautiful.
5: I was amazed because it was misty rain when she walked out. She must have been freezing.
10: She was freezing, but... And funnily enough, like how it all turns full circle, I said, because she's very pregnant, and that's the baby's first gig at a Crows game.
6: Oh, how good's that?
5: Well, I must be so. We had a debate about the national anthem, about, you know, how good it is, what's the right one. I did sing it, but under my breath, but because most of us are embarrassed to sing out loud, but she did a terrific rendition.
6: Absolutely.
10: Yep, she nailed it. No. So, yeah, I just thought I'd let you know. She's done it a few times. Okay.
6: Where does she get her voice from?
10: Not from me, that's for sure. Can't sing a note. Your ears would be burning and all in pain.
5: Fiona, you were doing some sports stuff with Coast FM, weren't you?
10: Yes, yeah. I still do it. I still do it. I've been doing that for about 25 years, but I've sort of cut back a bit. I only do sort of one show a month these days. But, yeah, still, I love my sport.
5: Glad you listened to us.
10: Always have.
6: Yeah.
5: Long time. Yep. Took about a long
6: time. That's a long time ago.
10: Yeah, well, when you say long time listener, I can definitely guarantee you that.
5: So I reckon it's more than 30 years ago.
6: Oh, yeah, gosh.
5: It would be... It'd be 32 or 33 years,
6: it'd be over 30 years.
5: With Kenny Dickon in those days.
10: Well, I've been listening a lot longer than 30 years, but, yeah, Chloe was born 30 years ago and you announced her birth because I'd called up the week before.
6: Well done.
5: Well, nice to hear.
6: Fiona, well done.
10: Take care, guys.
5: All the best.
6: Lovely call.
5: Thank you.
10: See you, bye.
5: Bye. Hello, Joan.
14: Hello, Ken and Graham.
6: Joan.
14: I'm going to speak about years ago when the Swans first went to Sydney. I was living there, and when Dr. Geoffrey Edelston had them.
6: They were colourful days, weren't they?
14: Yes, and half time at the games, he always had entertainment.
5: Yeah.
14: On the Oval, and it was all like a circus act all around the Oval. People doing the people do in circuses.
5: Now, did they have was that the one where they had the elephant that got elephant?
6: What?
5: They had an elephant that got out of control.
14: Oh, I don't know. What
5: was that? There's images of an elephant at a footy ground. The handler lost control of it.
6: Oh, God.
5: Anyway. Well, he had all sorts of entertainment, Geoffrey Edelston, and I think...
6: He
5: had the Swanettes, I think they were called.
6: He did.
5: The
6: Swanettes. He had a colourful... Was it a plane he had or a thing he had?
14: Yeah, a plane, and he had, in all medical centres, he had a man playing a piano.
6: Unbelievable. Oh, okay. And what was his wife's name, the lady involved?
14: Oh, that's that many years ago. My brain's gone.
5: What was her name?
6: What was her name, yeah.
5: Oh, good one. Well, now you've got. Now you've distracted
6: well,
5: me.
6: Well, I was thinking of it. I should know it myself because it was a hot talking point.
5: Thank you, Joan. Someone will know, Joan. Someone will know.
6: Thank you, Joan.
14: Yes, lovely. Thank you very much. Bye-bye.
5: Thank you.
6: Thank you. Joan, out of
5: the days. Hello, Ken.
11: Hey, boys. How you going, mate?
5: Oh, terrific, mate. Good.
11: Oh, that's good to hear. That's good. That's good. You know, did you know KG's got a, I was going to say go to Crows tonight and all that business.
6: Yep.
11: And you've got a cousin in America, KG, Sophie Cunningham, her name is. She's one of the best basketballers that I've ever seen.
6: Be no relation, Ken.
11: No, but I was just saying, you know, I cracked up when I seen the name Cunningham. I thought,
5: I'll just wind you down a second. We can rely on John Blake. It was Leanne.
6: Oh, Leanne, that's it.
5: Edelston. Well, good on you, Blakey.
6: Leanne Edelston. Good on you, Blakey. Sorry, Ken.
5: Sorry, Ken.
11: Yeah, am I still on?
6: Yep,
5: still on.
11: Oh, yeah, no worries, yeah. Yeah, and I'd just like to say, when it was there was a bit of a controversy with her. Apparently, she was always getting, you know, like bowed and slapped, and so was the other one, Caitlin Clark, who's the best player, Michael Jordan says, in women's basketball at the moment, right? And she's a white girl, and apparently there's a lot of controversy over there at the moment about that business. And one of the African-American girls got a bit upset, and because she got beat, and she was sitting on the bench, and the camera was on her, and her mouth was saying effing white girl, right? And I want to know what all these clowns here are saying about that.
5: Okay, fair enough.
6: Yeah.
5: Thanks, Ken.
6: Ken.
5: Follow that up. Terry Corcoran said the elephant was at Arden Street.
6: Arden Street, was it?
5: Yeah, it was a North Melbourne stunt.
6: Oh, fair enough.
5: Looked a bit scary.
6: Yeah.
5: We'll take a break just to catch our breath. Back shortly.
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5: Lots of discussion about the supposed blackface. Gents, blackface is about caricaturing and mocking black people. Colleen was dressed as a crow. Why should she change what she does just to pander to the permanently outraged? These people... the reason woke has become an insult, says Dan. Clowns racist too, they said. And Jay says, you've got a bag of loose cannons and mixed nutters calling in today. How dare you insult our callers, Jay?
6: Yeah, exactly. That's right. They make our program.
5: John says, this is quite funny. The controversial Geelong non-goal last night should have been a free kick to Frio for kicking in danger.
6: Oh, God.
5: Okay.
6: See what happens? This snowballs.
5: Hello, Vince.
6: Vince.
19: Good morning. Morning, gentlemen. How are you?
6: Good, thank you.
5: Yep.
19: Great show, as always. I've got 3 points I want to make.
6: Yep.
19: Oh, point number one, Crows are going to win by 16 points.
6: Hope Tilford's you're right.
19: Going to kick four.
6: Hope you're right.
19: Miller, okay. Miller is going to be BOG.
5: Righto.
19: Okay. Point number two, yeah. Technology, right?
5: Yeah.
19: Now, we got technology that can perform microsurgery. We've got technology that can guide ships. The AFL needs to understand one thing. We're going to be critical because if it's a human making a decision, I think as a society, we're much more liable to say, okay, he or she made a mistake with their two eyeballs. But when you introduce technology, it's either got to be right or people are going to be furious about it.
6: Correct.
19: So you've got tennis that has got much better technology than us,
6: yep.
19: and they're able to actually get that ball
6: yep.
19: within, you know, within a reasonable time frame to say it was in, it was out.
6: Yep.
19: Now, I could go buy a chip from a tech shop that puts it on my luggage and tells me within millimetres where it is, and that costs about $50. AFL's got a bit more than $50 in their pockets to get this right.
6: You so I think they've got to actually...
5: But I think, I think they've been experimenting, Vince.
6: But how long those start?
5: But obviously it hasn't proved to be successful yet.
19: I mean, I'd prefer that they actually pause the technology and go, you know what, we're going to pull it. We're going to go back to human technology, human eyeballs until we get it right. And then when we pull it back out again, we're going to get it right. Because they've got to understand, as soon as you start to introduce technology, people are going to be so much more, they're going to challenge it much more and they're going to expect better standards.
5: And
19: Third point, blackface.
5: Right. Yeah.
19: I want to thank you guys for creating an environment that champions common sense because... You know, I like the fact, I know some people have called up this morning and said that, you know, you're biting back at listeners and whatever, but you know what? You're talking from a perspective of common sense. And do we listen to ourselves? Like, we're talking, I've heard calls today where people are saying, oh, she should have had a beak. She should have had more feathers. Are you joking me? She was a crow. here's what I want to finish on.
6: Yep.
19: Just because you're offended doesn't mean you're right.
5: Oh, good point.
6: Ooh.
5: Well done, Vince.
6: Oh, yeah, good call. You're going to have a hard job call of the morning, Stan.
5: I definitely have. If people are worried about blackface, why is it okay for mimes to paint their face white? Okay to paint white, but not black. Where's the racism? There's a thing that pops up with this mime who works at one of the marine lands in America. It pops up on social media. Geez, funny. I can't remember his name, but if you sort of flashes up, if you sort of scroll through your social media and he just takes the mickey out of people walking past. I mean, obviously, you have to see it.
6: Yep, very
5: cool. But if you get a chance to see him, you'll probably laugh at him like I do. Hello, Jack.
20: Yeah, legend. Vince is a bit smarter than me, I think. I lost my train of thought with that. Do it for text by 10 points. Sorry, KG. The elephant rider at Arden Street was a young child. It used to be on the footy show, and the look of fear on the kid's face was priceless.
5: Oh, yeah.
20: And just on the, I guess, the crow, the advertiser had something about Hawthorne on the front page during the week, which didn't raise a murmur from anyone, and it all went very quiet very quickly. In regards to what happened with the two coaches. Terrible story, and not a word has been said about it or any follow-up.
6: What was that?
20: Oh, in regards to the front page of the advertiser of Tuesday or Wednesday, just in regards to some tapes that have been released in regards to the Hawthorn scandal.
6: Oh, yeah, yep.
20: Almost like try and bring that up before the final series.
6: Yeah.
20: Like, it ain't good, fellas. So good luck to the Crows and happy birthday, Kent.
6: Good on you, Jack. Thank you.
20: Thanks, boys.
5: Well, happy birthday, wouldn't you?
6: No, not mine, no. Not my birthday.
5: We had it, didn't we? Joe, you can be our last caller, but you probably have to be pretty quick, mate.
1: I'll be quick, boys. G'day, legends. I just wanted to congratulate Tony Bergen. He's like a second uncle to the Hicks family. What an absolute legend.
6: Lovely
1: Such
6: bloke.
1: A beautiful
6: Lovely
1: Robin bloke. And Tony. Just a quick story they told at Mum and Dad's 50th wedding anniversary. Tony was staying with my dad's Daryl Hicks, and Tony was a real young fella, just coming along, and Dad was a big state footballer at the time, well known, etc. Yeah. And for some reason, they stayed. Tony was staying with Dad or whatever, and anyway, it came to bedtime, and apparently Tony was thinking, "Well, where am I sleeping?" or whatever, and he found Dad just with a sheet on the floor in the lounge room, just lying on the floor, and he gave Tony his bed. So Tony always remembered Dad, said it with a bit of affection at the, and he still regularly visits Dad. He's a great person, and congratulations, Tony Bergen, what a legend!
6: Lovely man.
5: A couple of points there, Joe. Number one, how come Tony Bergen wasn't already in the Hall of Fame? How did it take him so long?
1: Absolutely. Probably because he's very humble, quiet sort of person, I think, and sometimes they don't get recognised as quickly, do they? But what a great person.
5: A great product of Mount McLaren Flat. Both he and his brother are pretty good footballers. And second point, how is your dad? How is Dad?
1: Yeah, Dad, no, as I've say he's good. Look, he had a couple of strokes which damaged his memory and things a bit. So really, he's mum is just looking after him so beautifully, and we all catch up regularly as a family, and we're just very grateful. Yeah, he's 85 now, so he's not. Probably couldn't quite run the wing, I don't think, these days, but he certainly gets around on his little gopher or whatever you call it. He's got a good speed going with that, so he's going well.
6: Good.
5: Well, give him our regards.
6: Yeah, absolutely. Yep.
1: Absolutely. All the best.
5: All the best, Joe. Joe Hicks.
6: Unbelievable. Tony Bergen. Yeah. He was a good player.
5: Well done. Neil Button and Tony Bergen inducted into the Australian South Australian Football Hall of Fame.
6: I want to take that further next week.
5: Do you?
6: Yeah, I do. Yeah.
5: I see. Yeah. Okay. About somebody who you think is worthy.
6: Exactly. Yeah.
5: We don't have time to do it.
6: We'll do it next Saturday.
5: Oh, who's the best caller? Bloody hell!
6: One was.
5: You liked Ian, didn't you?
6: I liked Ian.
5: Ian had a complaint how to get the ACCC to fix up the airline prices and
6: the average person gouging. In the street. Yes.
5: So Ian, one of our first callers.
6: Gee.
5: There were so many other worthies. So if you missed out, you can feel aggrieved. You can blame me, but Ian,
6: blame me.
5: You've won the $100 voucher to La Vida Restaurant,
6: and it's beautiful.
5: Delicious lunch or dinner, Grange Road, Kidman Park.
6: Beautiful.
5: Might see you down there. I've got to get back down there.
6: Yeah, I had a pepperoni pizza the other night. Sensational.
5: Tell me without bias.
6: I'll try.
5: Without bias.
6: Without bias.
5: Just objectively as a football observer.
6: Yep.
5: Expert.
6: Yep.
5: Who wins?
6: Well, given what you've just said, unfortunately,
5: Brisbane
6: Raiders. But I'm hoping and praying that I'm wrong.
5: Well, they're going to be switched on, and I think across the board they've got too much talent, and they're home. You know,
6: everything's
5: against the Crows.
6: That's the issue. Yep.
5: But I'd love to be pleasantly surprised.
6: And I'm back tomorrow with Tuggers.
5: Sam Tugwell.
6: On the Sunday roast.
5: Sam Tuggers.
6: Good man.
5: What should we go out with, KG?
6: Well, good song, stud. Good song.
5: Everyone always sings along to this one.
6: Who?

0: back in. Bye, folks. Bye,
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4: Sunny and 23 today with the 12 o'clock news. Good afternoon, I'm Alice Burton.
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4: The federal government is warning the latest escalation in the Middle East conflict will push up fuel prices. Iran-backed Houthi rebels have taken control of several islands in the Red Sea, threatening a key global trade route used to export much of Saudi Arabia's oil. Energy Minister Chris Bowen says the development is disturbing.
6: The ongoing war in Iran is doing nothing to improve the fuel supply around the world and is pushing up prices of oil. We're seeing that in the markets even overnight, and that will inevitably also flow through to Australia.
4: Solemn 9/11 commemoration ceremonies have taken place across the United States to mark the 25th anniversary of the world's deadliest terror attack. President Donald Trump has observed the anniversary by attending a service at the Pentagon, where he listed the names of the 184 people killed when an American Airlines flight struck the western face of the building. President Trump says they will never forget the horror of that day.
7: You know, the world will never return to the way it was at that dawn on that beautiful, peaceful Tuesday morning, 2001. Before the towers fell, before the Pentagon was hit, before this horrible, horrible evil.
4: Passengers and crew have had to restrain two men after they became violent on a flight from Melbourne to Doha. The pair were arrested by local authorities as soon as the plane landed in Doha. There are reports the men became so violent they had to be cable-tied to their seats. Industry groups are urging the government to exclude backpackers from any upcoming overhaul of Australia's migration system. The tourism, hospitality and farming sectors warn restricting working holiday visas will cause severe workforce shortages and threaten regional economies. Women in trades have dominated this year's South Australian Training Awards. Civil construction apprentice Aya Poole has been named the state's 2026 Apprentice of the Year, completing her apprenticeship ahead of schedule. And we're being urged to make the most of today's sunshine because a change is on the way. Weather Bureau senior forecaster Ellie Matthews says a trough moving in from the west will bring rain from tomorrow.
8: We will see showers and storms start to develop from around about mid-morning and continue through much of the daytime period. By the time we get to late afternoon, that's when we do expect much of those showers to start clearing.
4: Turning to 5AA Sport, and Zach Butters is in line for a record 9-year deal worth up to $2 million a season after choosing the Western Bulldogs as his preferred new home. The Port Adelaide superstar has opted for the Dogs over Geelong. Port Adelaide and the Bulldogs will now begin talks on a potential trade. Tonight marks the biggest game of the Crows season, a blockbuster semi-final against the Lions at the Gabba. Forward Zach Taylor comes in.

0: While Isaac Cumming has been dropped, Crows coach Matthew Nix is confident they have what it takes despite losing their last game against the Lions.
1: We played them during the year up there, so we go up to the same venue. This one's a night game, that was during the day. We took up a pretty young side into that challenge, into that one. But we're taking a different side with this time round, and we've probably got a little bit of momentum, a little bit more than we did at that point.
0: And after nearly 3 hours of play, world number one Alexander Zverev has won through to the US Open final in straight sets. Craig Gabriel is there.
2: Alexander Zverev has reached his third consecutive major final of the season. The French Open champion and Wimbledon runner-up is now in his second US Open final, 6 years after the last one. He scored a 6-3, 7-6, 7-6 victory over Karen Khachanov. This was his 52nd match win this year and 23rd at the four majors.
0: Zverev's opponent for the title is being decided, with Americans Ben Shelton taking his second set against countryman Francis Tiafoe. Now checking 5AA traffic.
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4: The Royal Show continues this weekend with delays around Wavell, including speeds down to 25 through parts of Greenhill Road, Goodwood Road and Leader Street. Slowing too through Fairview Park at Hancock Road near Grenfell Road and in Gilman along Eastern Parade at Wicker Road, down to 40 in both directions through there as well. JB Hi-Fi's footy finals frenzy is on now with crazy deals. Plus spend $2,000 or more on TVs and get $500 off with code TV500. And Sunday at JB Hi-Fi, Adelaide's most accurate traffic on 5AA.
0: Now the 5AA forecast.
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0: Sunny and 23 today. Showers down to 21 tomorrow. A shower or two, 18 for Monday, and cloudy, 17 on Tuesday. Right now, it's 23 degrees on 5AA, always Adelaide.
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7: One player like that, absolutely ridiculous, and I think it would probably cause some fractions within the club, and I agree with you, no one should be paid more than Bont.
8: Yep, well, I agree with that. But Barry Mitchell, you mentioned back in the 90s, he was nowhere near $1 million player, I can tell you. I'm sure no one was back in the early 90s.
9: It's a different market now, and if you move, Hayden, if you move, you're going to get more money than if you stay, and Zach Butters is one of the best players in the game. So I don't think it is a ridiculous amount of money. It's what the market is demanding. We were going to get, I mean, we know Nazir only signed on for 2 years, but he became the first $2 million player last year. And, you know, for the big names, that's what they're going to start getting now.
8: But there'd be very few players on more than $1.5 million. I mean, it's a big premium from what probably, I mean, we read about Wanganui Malira, obviously. We read about De Koning, who might be getting the 1.7 to change from Carlton to St Kilda. But if you talk about the other gun players, even, you know, your Nick Dacos currently, or Bonampally currently, or all the players who are in the, you know, the maybe best player in the competition, none of them are probably even up towards 1.5. So it's a big premium for well over what the best player may be getting.
10: Hayden, thanks for your call. We'll squeeze Peter in before a break. G'day, Pete.
11: Guys, good afternoon, and Beaver, well done for last night. Just regarding these players that are moving on free agencies and clubs that are losing big time on cash and salaries, you can't expect teams to give up these players and for other teams to get them at a discount, even if they want to move to Geelong for a so-called living experience. I mean, it's just not a fair playing field with the teams that are losing. Something like GWS was free agency for Toby Green. If this was in America or Europe for soccer, they'd be paying a couple hundred thousand bucks. I mean, it's not a level playing field. What do you?
8: Yeah, well, I mean, the level playing field. I mean, everyone's got the same salary cap to spend. So you make your choice. I mean, the Bulldogs have made a choice of devoting a couple of $1 million a year to Zach Butters for the next 8 or 9 years. I mean, that's the club's decision, and good on them, because everyone has to decide what their own club's priorities are.
10: And it will be fascinating to see whether picks will satisfy Port Adelaide, if we believe it will just
8: that part of
10: be
8: it.
10: A trade, or whether there is a player that they've, you know, identified on the Bulldogs list that they really want to be part of the trade.
8: Yeah.
9: Particularly when they're hell-bent on getting Cochrane and they need, you know, they need to do all that stuff that we know is got, and it's been made more difficult with the AFL rule changes this year. Just one more on Zach Bailey. He's still getting a lot of money and the deal is a seven-year deal for a player who is, you know, in the second half of his 20s.
8: Yep.
9: And the Brisbane Lions have, you know, earlier in the year, I think, had some concerns. Some of the players with one player being so much further out than the others. Now, that's obviously changed and Brisbane have pushed to keep him, obviously helped by the fact that they know that Lachie Neal is leaving. And my understanding, Bruce, is that Lachie Neal was not even offered a deal in the end by the Brisbane Lions because they've known from pretty much early in the year that Lachie Neal was going. At first they thought he'd go back west. Now we know he's going to Collingwood. And I just want to quickly make the point, I don't think Lachie Neal's done himself any favours with his behaviour over the last month. The meeting at Collingwood, the reports coming out about what number he was going to wear. Obviously, the personal life stuff has been tricky, but, you know, I make no comment on that except, you know, posting stuff on social media on the day of games. I just wonder whether, as good as he's been this year as a player, not last week, but he's been brilliant all year, whether it's probably about time Lachie Neal found a new home. I reckon there'd be teammates at Brisbane who were pretty much jack of him.
10: We might discuss that a little bit more. There's a nice little grenade just as we go into the break. We might discuss Lachie Neal a bit more in the second hour. We need to take a break because the Fremantle coach, Justin Longmuir, is standing by and he's going to join us on the other side of this on 3RW Footy Preview, proudly brought to you by Maccas.
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10: Next weekend, we believe Friday night, and the Fremantle coach Justin Longmire has been good enough to join us on 3AW Footy on this Saturday afternoon. Justin, welcome to 3AW Footy and congratulations.
20: Good. Thanks for having me on, guys. Yeah, it was obviously a really good performance last night, and yeah, really proud of the way the club and the players bounced back from a disappointing result the week before.
10: On a light-hearted note, the last 70 seconds of football at Optus Stadium for the season, Wharfie time finally reappeared. Hasn't been there since early May. Were you as surprised as anyone?
20: Yeah, I was a little bit. It's a bit like Bigfoot, really, isn't it? Sometimes, like, we talk about it a lot, but we don't see it much. And, yeah, it's been a while, but, yeah, well, whether it was the right time to do it or not, I think it was a great moment in the game. And I was actually hoping it wasn't going to take away from our boys' concentration at that centre bounce, but it clearly didn't. They got the job done in the last 50 seconds and were able to work their way through what was a little tricky little period of the game.
8: Well, interesting. It's a marketing issue, obviously, a bit like the Loch Ness Monster. We didn't know it existed. But if anyone should be able to call for it, you as senior coach should be able to call for it.
20: Yeah, I thought it was a bit late in the game, Lee. I was hoping it would come out about halfway through the third quarter when we probably needed a lift when Geelong were on top and coming. So, it's a great fan engagement piece. Our crowd really love it, and it's, clearly captured the footy nation in some sense.
9: Well, if we're speaking of drama, the real drama for me was not the Wharfie time, but going back to the third quarter, Justin, I mean, it's pretty invasive, I know, but that's the nature of footy these days and the broadcasters. The shots of you when Geelong got up by more than a goal, sitting in the box, I think you were biting your nails, and then again in the fourth quarter when they came again, what was going through your mind? Because it was pretty excruciating to watch, to be frank.
20: Yeah, it was. I thought in the first half we just really strong in the contest. And we clearly didn't come out after half time the way we wanted and got put on the back foot and allowed Geelong to own territory. And you allow Geelong to own territory, they're going to punish you at some stage. And we were pretty fortunate there for a while. They missed some goals. Obviously, the goal review went our way and missed a couple of set shots they would have liked to have kicked. We dodged a few bullets. But, yeah, eventually the damn wall is going to break if you keep playing like that. And yeah, it was really basic messaging through that third quarter to get the contest right and then just see if we can get a couple of deep entries to try and put a bit of pressure on them. It felt like every time we were turning the ball over, we were turning it over across half-back and they were able to use those numbers and go back at us. And really proud of the way the players got their hands dirty late in that third quarter. And I didn't think it was anything overly special. I mean, Luke Jackson obviously got the work, but, just his contest work and his ability to put himself in the contest and get the game played in our front half. And you do that, you put the opposition under pressure and, we were able to write that momentum before three-quarter time, which was really important.
9: Well, you did withstand the pressure, but there was a lot of talk both after the game and before the game about not handling the pressure the previous week, not only from your captain that we've just heard, but also Caleb Sarong, who I think addressed the group and was pretty passionate during the week. Did you, as a group of coaches, question yourselves and whether you had played a role in that, in not handling the pressure against Hawthorn?
20: Of course, yeah. We're never going to throw the players under the bus. We're all in it together. So, yeah, of course, the first place I look is my own job and my own messaging. There's a number of factors, what went into the Hawthorn game and We're pretty quick to move on from that, Caro. Like it, we tried to treat it like a normal game, as if it was round five. We did try not to catastrophise it. We tried to make sure it was really the messaging was really clear moving into this week. I think, as you heard DC say in the intro, that we just tried to get back to our footy, and I think we saw that from the first two centre bounces. We trusted ourselves. We drove at gaps. We won our contest and anticipated those contests ahead of the play. And when Bolts gets into the game and starts exploring his space and taking the tackler on, it sets a really good tone for the rest of the group. So he was awesome early.
9: So is it right that you felt that, again, we heard from some of your leaders, they felt less pressure this week than in fact they did last week, which is extraordinary given the stakes?
20: It's different for everyone, right? We put labels across the whole group, but really, like, different individuals are going to feel the situation differently. Some might have felt that pressure last week. I think it was a bit of pressure of expectation. Hawthorn bring really good physical pressure. The conditions were slippery, and then you fall behind the scoreboard. You've got a bit of scoreboard pressure. So all those factors fell into it last week. And yeah, the overriding sense was that our contest last week was good enough. The contest numbers were even, but what we did off the contest was nowhere near what our best looks like. I thought our contest was strong last night, but what we did off the contest to go inside to out and go back out the opposition was a mile different to what it was the week before. And you know, saw that in how much more dangerous we looked ahead of the ball, and hitting the scoreboard the way we did as well.
8: And you used the term mindset, I think, in the post-game press conference, Justin. I mean, obviously the who's on top in the game fluctuated over the couple of hours, didn't it? But when you use the collective team mindset, which we know is frustratingly fluctuating because it's changing all the time, like to emphasise the discipline to stick to your game plan no matter what your mindset is, the challenge of imposing that.
20: Yeah, absolutely. Yeah, and you know better than anyone. A lot of factors come into changing players' mindsets. Whether it's a mistake they've made that's cost the team, or they're not touching the ball as much as they would have liked, or the scoreboard pressure, or the groans in the crowd. All those type of things that affect mindset. And as a coach, you're really after trying to produce a bunch of robots so they don't get affected by those sorts of things. But yep. We all know humans. Are very affected by the changing environments within a game. So I thought our leaders really stood up last night. I thought they were calm amongst the chaos. I thought they stuck to their guns really well. Eventually, we came out on top. And, we knew that if we could play with the right dare and the right play-to-win mindset, that Geelong would give us a look. And to kick 120 points, it was a great effort. We've got some work to do behind the ball to tidy up scores against, but I thought we looked a lot more dangerous than what we did the week before, or even the week before against Carlton as well.
8: And a specific part of the game, it seems like the centre bounce wins are going to be increasingly important. We seem to see more teams, last night it was just whoever won the centre bounce looked like kicking a goal, but actually in terms of running into that space forward of the centre contest and running in towards centre forward, that seems to be happening and happened for you guys and against you guys when the game was in the balance. That seemed to be a critical factor.
20: Yeah, it was. And we knew Geelong are really aggressive with their centre bounce structures, and they like to come out the front, and in turn that gives you a look back the other way. So we wanted to expose that. But your ruck mid connection becomes so important at times in there. And when Mason Cox went in there and, he's on Blixav, so you're clearly going to get your hands to it. And sometimes you can get overly aggressive and then miss out on the hit, and you open yourself up that back the other way. And there is a lot of space in there. And when you've got dynamic players like both teams had last night, it doesn't take much to get goal side. And those goal side looks are either you're running into space or you're forcing the defenders to press, which gives you overlap. And yeah, both teams got a decent look last night out of centre bounce. So I don't think I've ever seen 7-6 out of centre bounce before.
8: And the defensive sweeper concept seems to have disappeared, really. I mean, there seems to be pairs of players in and around that centre throw-up. I mean, why and how has that evolved in over a period of time.
20: What happens is teams are exploiting that by using the back of the circle. And then therefore you cough up a clearance, and you're always trying to replace in that sense that defensive cover. But the thing is, with a 4v4 and maybe a couple of guys go to ground, it's a 3v3. What can happen is you've got your best intent to pressure, and two can go to one, which leaves a lot of space for them to get the ball to the outside. And yeah, we saw that happen a fair bit last night. And, you know, Manor came out of the front of a few centre bounces for them, which looked dangerous. And, you know, clearly Youngie and Bolts and those types, yeah, got those looks for us. And, kick seven goals is a great effort. Well, clearly, we don't want to cough up six, and thought we left a fair few out there, fair few opportunities out there as well with some of the looks we got from what was a pretty dominant ruck performance.
9: Justin, we understand this is not about you and you've got a prelim to play next week, but it has been an intriguing topic, that of your rolling contract. Are you in negotiations with the club at the moment to extend that contract and have a longer-term deal?
20: No, I'm not. No. Yeah, I've clearly engaged a new manager. We haven't got to that yet.
9: Who's the new manager?
20: Liam Pickering. Yeah, he's managing me now. And it's not necessarily based around getting me a new contract. There's a number of things that as a senior coach, you hire a manager for. Don't really want to go into all those things now. But like I've said many times, Carol, I'm happy with the deal I'm on. Not everyone understands that, and that's okay. But the club and me are satisfied with it, and that's really all that matters.
10: Justin, thanks for your time this afternoon for that extended chat. Unfortunately, we are out of time and do need a break. Justin Longmuir, the Fremantle coach, joining us on 3W Footy Preview. As we go to the break, VFL preliminary final action from Box Hill. We've got a thriller late in the third quarter. The Box Hill Hawks 10-11-71, leading Essendon 10-8-68. More after the break. For Maccas, this is 3W Footy.

0: governments are just not building or allowing enough houses to be built to meet immigration and things like that. The government likes blaming everybody else for the housing crisis, but it's them.
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0: It's their policy to really encourage more supply to come onto the market.
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14: Last week, I didn't see it in the paper. I had to read it online. I read it online.
15: It was in the paper last week too, Bruce.
14: Okay.
15: Yep. Yep.
14: I've got it in front of me here. It's been. How about we talk through the timeline of this leak regarding James's meeting, official meeting with the Essendon Football Club, which A, has now taken place in terms of a potential assistance role under Mark McVeigh?
15: Well, yeah, so I reported on the agenda setters on Tuesday night that James would be meeting with Mark McVeigh, I thought, at the end of the week. I was doing a piece on basically the topic was Essendon. Mark McVeigh's got one assistant coach there at the moment in Brent Stanton. They've all left. A couple left when Brad Scott was sacked out of protest. Others have left of their own volition. Maybe others have been removed. Obviously, the head of footy, is it Daniel McPherson, has also left. So, and we know that Craig Vozzo's doing a review into or looking at a restructure and how a footy department is best structured these days, Lee. So suggestions, Vozzo might, in fact, might come back and run. I think they're going to split the head of footy roles. Now, I had heard that James Heard was interested in potentially becoming head of footy at Essendon or taking one of those roles or being head of footy overall, potentially an assistant's job but head of footy. Now, James had always said, it had always been said that if James didn't get the senior job, he wasn't interested in any other job at Essendon. So I thought that was interesting that he was reconsidering it. It's hardly a massive surprise that someone at Essendon confirmed to me that there was going to be a meeting, given that Mark McVay had said in his presser when he got the job he would talk to James. Andrew Welsh sat on agenda setters and said he would talk to James about a potential role. And I also found out that Welsh and Hurd have since spoken. You know, they hadn't spoken for a few days when he missed out on the job. I really thought it was an interesting story. Also that Dean Solomon is making up his mind about whether to come back to Essendon or stay up on the north coast of New South Wales with his family.
14: Does Mark McVay want Dean Solomon to come back?
15: Yes. I'm told he does. I'm told he does, yep. And but Dean Solomon's just making up his mind, as I said. I don't know whether that's been done. I feel uncomfortable ringing Essendon after the carry-on, I've got to say, on Footy Classified by Eddie McGuire and James. I mean, I just think they completely overreacted to what was... I think Essendon were confirming something that they'd always said was going to happen. They were doing it out of respect for James Hurd. Do they want him back at the club? I couldn't tell you. They certainly didn't tell me they didn't want him back at the club. And then Eddie goes on with this conspiracy theory that Essendon have deliberately leaked the story because they don't want him back and they want to make him look bad by not taking the meeting and being able to tell everyone that he didn't take the meeting. I mean, I just don't know what he was talking about. It was 100% wrong. Now, I know a few people have that theory, and I now understand that James was disappointed, some of his supporters tell me, because he had been asked, apparently, to keep the meeting confidential. So he was disappointed that I'd found out about it. But it was a pretty positive report. And I think what motivated me to write a column about it, Bruce, was too many red flags now for James to go back to Essendon. You know, then Sheeds arcs up and you've probably got Paul Little, you know, putting in his two bobs worth in the background, if he's still putting in his two bobs worth and making, you know, slightly threatening comments to the board as, well, not threatening, but I think he's sort of been behind the scenes for several years, previous board and current board, about what's going to happen with James.
14: So regardless of who it was, there was no motivation from whoever told you that the meeting was going to take place. There was no ulterior motivation to blow up any potential James Hurd returning to Essendon in any particular role.
15: Unwittingly, that was blown up by James and Eddie McGuire. It was way too dramatic. And I honestly think James now needs to make a big call on his future. And if he wants to coach, he does need to shake some of these influences around him. Now, he and Eddie work on a media show. I understand they want to create content and good dramatic TV. But it was just wrong and the biggest overreaction. And I've got to say, there are a lot of leaks coming out of the Hurd camp during this whole process. We read chapter and verse about some of the questions he was asked in the interview and what his responses were. Kevin Sheedy comes out and says whoever leaked the story to me should be sacked. Kevin Sheedy, the board member who, I think, where was he, on Lindsay Fox's boat or wherever he was, tells Mark Robinson, no, it wasn't unanimous. I didn't vote for Brad Scott. I wanted James Hurd. A board member says that. Kevin Sheedy talks about leaks. I mean, the hypocrisy is breathtaking.
14: Should he have lied to Robbo back then? Because he didn't vote for Brad Scott.
15: I don't think he should have. I love honesty in the media, and it was a great story. You don't take the call, Bruce, if you can't control yourself. Lee, you must agree with that.
5: Complex situation, isn't it, Beaver? Seems a bit like agenda setters versus footy classified to me. Well, no, but seriously, I mean... The whole sort of thing is that it just sort of, it's got these little tangents all over this place. The old Hurdy and Essendon, the whole situation. It's just a matter of where it goes, I guess, Beaver. I look at it as a bit of a first world problem. Who cares? Well, that's me.
14: Yeah.
5: But Essendon people care. That's fair enough.
14: Are you already?
15: I think people care. I think people care about what James Hird's going to do, and I think
14: people should be caring about Mark McVeigh getting clear air and smooth water to sail off into 2027. That should be number one, two, and three.
15: The job's tough enough. He's got a rookie CEO. He's a rookie coach with a rookie president, really. Andrew Welsh has been in the job for less than a year, or maybe a year. So I don't think that is a complication. They don't need.
14: But what if Spike really wants James? We know the closeness in their friendship. What if, because of James Hird's football IQ, which is very high, it's elite. I know, Caro, you've, I wouldn't say harped on, but, if you know, he's been, what is he, the head of...
15: Been out of the system for 12 years.
14: Yep, he's part
15: for
14: of
15: most
14: the...
15: Of
5: can I ask
15: years.
5: The question, though, like, just as a continuation? Like, so who was Hurdy supposed to be going to be meeting with?
15: I'm told he was meeting with Mark McVeigh, which is, again, hardly a surprise because Mark McVeigh's putting a team together.
5: Well, they're close friends. You'd think that is a bit like Hurdy can have a chat. Like, it's not an official meeting. They're friends. They know each other really well. So not as like, put in your diary. We better put in our diaries or something.
14: Aren't we led to believe they talk regularly anyway?
5: So on that basis...
15: They both said that. When Mark got the job, he said it. And when James went on his show that night, he said that they spoke every day.
5: Yeah.
15: After when they were going through the...
5: You don't need an
15: process.
5: Official meeting because you're having these conversations you would think quite regularly or any time really that one or the other wants to pick up the phone and ring the other person.
15: Yeah, I think this was going to be an official meeting about a role, and I think Mark
5: McVeigh... what's official mean? I mean, official would be the meeting's going to be with Mark McVeigh, maybe Tim Roberts, the CEO. I mean, it's kind of... Mark McVeigh sounding out Hurdy on what are you thinking about what might be of interest to you, Hurdy? We might have something, you know, it's a win-win for both of us. You'd think it's not an official meeting, is it?
15: I don't doubt, no, and I don't doubt the closeness. I don't doubt the fact that James has got this double-edged sword of he is genuinely happy that his close friend has got the job, but he's genuinely disappointed he didn't get it. So it's very complex, and for that reason, he needs to do what he should have done 4 years ago when he missed out to Brad Scott. He should go and coach somewhere else.
14: As in coach his own side? What would be the preference, you reckon? Coach his own side at a lower level, be it a VFL level or... Well, it has to be probably VFL.
15: Needs to work in the elite system.
14: Be an assistant coach.
15: An AFL system. I mean, whether that's coaching a VFL team. Can I just say again, watching Box Hill play Essendon in a preliminary final at Box Hill, where only 3,000 people can fit in because it's a construction site, it's frankly not good enough.
14: It's Ballarat all over again from the start of the year.
15: Yeah, and Launceston too.
14: Indeed, yeah. Our three-quarter time in that preliminary final. Box Hill Hawks by 9 points, 12-11-83. Essendon 11-8-74 at a capacity crowd at Box Hill Hawks because they've only been able to shoehorn about 3,000 people in. We'll take a call or two. We've still got a few minutes to discuss this James Hird situation before we move on with the lethal injection and why not too far away as well for the half dozen bottles of DeBoardley wood-fired Heathcote Shiraz. Ian, welcome to 3RW Football.
11: Thank you for taking my call, Bruce, Carolyn and Lee. Look, I've loved the discussion. Look, I have spoken to Carolyn a couple of weeks ago and congratulated her. I think I said she was the only person willing to tackle this subject because, as I'd said, nearly every other media professional, and there's a couple of hundred of them, are gutless when it comes to challenging Kevin Sheedy over anything. Carolyn, it's a very, very insightful comment. I know that a lot of people, Essendon people, I see them online. What I want to find out is I'm certain there is absolutely no leak, couldn't be a leak, because James Hird had said numerous times he talks to Mark McVeigh all the time, every day, as you've already said, through the process. He looked forward to talking to Mark as soon as the dust had settled to renew their friendship. He was going to talk to Mark McVeigh. Mark McVeigh wanted to talk to James, and you, Carolyn, saying they're actually going to meet. Oh, hang on. This is a serious problem for Essendon Football Club. And that's absolute bunkum. Now, why would Matthew Richardson go on and make a separate post on social media about how this is a massive indictment of the Essendon Football Club?
15: Matthew Richardson did he? I didn't see that.
5: Matthew, you might have met Matthew Lloyd, did he? I'm not sure.
15: Thanks for your call, Ian. Yeah. Appreciate the call. I will say, Bruce, that there is at least one Victorian club, I'm told, I think it's a Melbourne-based club, who are very keen to get James Hird on board.
5: For what kind of position?
15: I think as an
5: assistant. Not senior coach, obviously, so next level. An assistant coach.
15: I think. Yeah. I don't know.
14: Okay. I'm surprised there's only one.
15: I think he's had a couple of offers, and he said that, but I think there's one that he's in talks with.
14: More calls after the break. 133-693 on the Nick Theodosi Prestige Car Open Line. $100 Harvey Norman gift card up for grabs to our best caller. YYY, not too far away. But the lethal injection on the other side of this. 13 minutes after one on the White Glove Move o'clock for Maccas. This is 3RW Football.
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5: And Natalie, which it sort of did publicly until this week. Now, what about Alistair Clarkson's 4 years? So 4 years ago, he just had been picked up by North Melbourne. And over the 4 years, you had a couple of years where this saga was still bobbling around. And I know Chris Fagan well, so I knew what trauma it created within him. Now, Alistair Clarkson is now a sack coach. there would be a fair chance. If you talk compensation, Alistair Clarkson, who was the biggest name of it all, really, when you think of it, deserves plenty. Because his life, his professional life, let alone his private life, he's end up being a sack coach. Who knows what that racism saga did to his psyche and his whole abilities to be a senior coach. Now, most people think don't go to court on defamation and stuff like that because all the lawyers are the only people who really make the money. If Alistair Clarkson, there'd be a fair argument, he might coach for another 10 years at another $1 million each year if this Hawthorn saga did not eventuate. I mean, this is so right now, if Alistair Clarkson decided to go to court, I'd say, good on you, mate, because you deserve compensation. Because it has clearly, probably, even what we know superficially, has affected his life enormously, and it's affected his professional work life enormously.
15: Well, his head of football, Todd Viney, made that point as he was sacking him in that press conference. Mm. He said that he's still scarred from that, and he wonders whether he'll ever recover.
14: He's so become a different man.
15: There's a fair bit of evidence. You and I have different views about what went on at Hawthorn at the Tide, and I still believe that there were genuine grievances from some Indigenous people at Hawthorn that have been shut out a bit in the reporting of it this week. But I agree that clearly what was said about Alistair was far more heinous an accusation than anything levelled at Bert or Fagan, and he was the biggest domino as well. But I mean, what he was alleged to have done was, you know, appalling, and he always denied it, and they found no proof. So I always wondered why Alistair Clarkson didn't sue Russell Jackson and the ABC, why he didn't sue the ABC. And you're suggesting, I mean, he still could, I guess.
5: Well,
15: I
5: many people just say, unfortunately, you get into that and the legal people make all the money, and the victim, as Alistair Clarkson is in a reputational sense. Anyway, but I don't know what Clarko's thinking right at the moment, but seriously, you'd have to be thinking, hey, these other people have got compensation for their pain and suffering. And I, in a sense, Alistair Clarkson, have been the biggest sufferer of them all in the saga.
14: So, Caro, the documents uncovered during the week and reported in the Herald Sun, particularly the quotes attributed to a lot of very senior players at Hawthorn at the time, and in particular we focus in on the quotes attributed to the Indigenous senior players at the time, Sean Burgoyne probably at the top of the list. What did you make of them, which were...
15: None of them surprised me. I don't
14: wholeheartedly
15: think,
14: in support of Alistair Clarkson.
15: Yeah, and none of them surprised me. And I do know that Sean Burgoyne and Brad Hill did have some issues with some of the things Hawthorn did, namely they're not against Alistair Clarkson, but about Hawthorn's refusal to stand up and say something about the booing of Adam Goods when a group of Hawthorn Indigenous players actually, you know, went round to the home of their Indigenous liaison officer and spoke of their disenchantment with the club and not saying anything after a particular game at the MCG. But, no, none of that surprised me. I don't think it painted the full picture, as was claimed in the Herald Sun, but it was, you know, a great get to get the got documents, and I'm not surprised that all those things were said. I think looking at, just as a journalist, Bruce, and you and I, you know, worked together for many years back in the day, it's just amazing that that report was allowed to go ahead naming those names. I mean, I think they'd got in touch with Alistair the day before it was published, and maybe Chris Fagan and Jason Bird as well. I think they had the day before or that evening, or maybe I think Karen Clarkson had been contacted. It still amazes me that those allegations, I know every time I write something I go through, you know, a lot of grief with the lawyers at Nine Media, at The Age. It just amazes me that that was allowed to be published at the time.
5: But it was published, went straight to the front page
15: and
5: of the paper.
15: And names were named when other names weren't.
5: And,
15: it was just,
5: and it was horrid. It was, I mean, there was a horrid, but more and more as the evidence comes out, it's that there was nothing found in this. They were looking for something to be proven, and it was always unproven because there was no proof. And anyway, who knows what the motivations were for the victims.
14: You used the word trauma before, and as you touched on, well, not touched on, we all know how close you are to Chris Fagan, so you would have seen up close the damage done to him, a man
5: well,
14: of such
5: trauma, they wonder.
14: High integrity.
5: Yeah.
14: Did it change him?
5: No. Well, no. I don't, well, this is where I don't think it changed him as an individual, no, but you know the trauma that it was created, and it didn't change his professional life because the Lions continued to be winning and he was coaching well, all those kind of things. Clarko's coaching has gone the other direction. That's what I'm saying. If you talk about compensation for pain and suffering and future earnings, things like that, that's where Alistair Clarkson is more probably, I'm thinking, more underlined than say, Chris Fagan is.
15: Chris about resigning in that June
5: It was a terrible for their side. It was a terrible load to carry. Undoubtedly. All I'm saying is he was, use the term, strong enough to be able to not let it affect his professional life. That because the Lions have, you know, been up there during this whole period. But no doubt he felt an enormous amount of trauma because, you know, you read this. It was alleged he nodded in a meeting.
14: Yeah, I've heard
5: that was
14: you
5: it.
14: Say that before.
5: But that was it.
14: Yep.
5: But you wouldn't have known that, would you? You would have thought he must have done some really bad stuff because he's on the front page of the paper and you know, say, yeah, poor old Fakes. I mean, he knew he'd done nothing. And let's face it, there were some people in powerful positions who were pretty keen for him to admit to something so we can end it.
14: We'll take a break. The switchboard is lit up like a Christmas tree. Reaction to Lee's lethal injection on the other side of this. As we go to a break, 12 minutes into the final term in the VFL preliminary final at a sold-out City Oval in Box Hill. I say that with tongue-in-cheek because they've squeezed 3,000 people in. Box Hill Hawks 12-15-87, lead Essendon 11-9-75. In beautiful conditions, the Hawks by 12 points, 12 minutes into the final term. For Maccas, this is 3RW Footy.
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14: 133 693 193. Let's take a couple of calls. YYY, not too far away as well. Neil, good afternoon to you.
10: Good afternoon, gentlemen. Just getting back on what Lee said before, how Clarkson could probably go to court, etc., etc. But, you know, I look back at when it's all happened. Caroline, you were one of the biggest critics of Fagan and Clarkson, and you categorically said that they should never coach in the AFL again if found guilty.
15: No, I didn't say that. I was never critical of Chris Fagan. Oh, if they were found guilty, certainly, certainly. But I don't really even know what Chris Fagan was found guilty of. Neil, I was being accused of.
5: Let's go. What he's accused of.
15: He was never found guilty of anything. Yeah. Neil, I probably had, having spoken some months earlier with both Cyril and Rioli and his wife Shannon R. Sam, I was aware that there were things that weren't perfect at Hawthorn. And so I stand by that. And I stand by, you know, some of the women who did suffer as a result. That doesn't mean that I condone. I mean, I was as shocked as anyone, and I assumed at the time that so much checks and balances, the day that story broke, must have gone into it. And remember, Alistair Clarkson was forced to stand aside from coaching completely, Lee, before he actually took on the North Melbourne job. And Chris Fagan stepped away for a time too. I mean, there was a lot of emotion flowing around at the time. But, yep, you're right. I did say that if he was found guilty, Alistair, then he shouldn't coach again, but he wasn't found guilty. Anyway, thanks for your call.
14: Good on you, Neil. Thanks for your call. We might take a break, because everyone must know that YYY is upon us, because we've almost got a full board of calls.
15: We do.
14: Jump on the line now for YYY, an extended version.

0: the game. You just need to start your comment, question or observation with why. Judge Wilson has notepad and pen poised and also wants the floor before the break.
1: I'm just, you mentioned you're on air at 2 o'clock on grand final day. You're calling the big game?
0: Yes, I am, Caro. Yes.
1: Oh, congratulations.
0: Thank you. Matty Granlund and I have got the nod this year, which is really exciting and, yeah, can't wait. Looking, first one for 3RW. I've called a few in the past for our sister station, 6PR, and back in the day with NIRS, of course, yep. The Lions' yep. official broadcaster for many years. But, yeah, looking forward to it.
1: Congratulations.
0: Thanks, Caro. 133-693. We're going to be doing why all the way up till 2 o'clock on 3RW Footy. Thanks to Maccas.
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0: strong
11: Graham
0: opinion, as most of us have.
11: How many people can also
0: the wonderful world of league football? 133-693, and to be in the running for half a dozen bottles of De Bordley's Woodfired Heathcote Shiraz. Judge Wilson has notepad and pen poised. Let's rip straight into it. Dom, good afternoon to you.
12: Yeah, g'day. Why, when it comes to clubs matching bids for free agents, aren't the points that they receive should be before any compensation picks for other? For example, Carlton have got pick 11 and 19. There'll be compensation picks for Butter.

0: Butters and Toby Green, which will move us out to 13 and 21. Our point, we should be able to use the points for our original picks because it's just totally unfair.
1: Yeah, Carlton have got several reasons, Dom, to be unhappy at the moment with them. I mean, they've fallen victim, obviously, because they want Andrew Walker's son, Cody.
2: It's a new system.
1: And it's a new system and it happens to have fallen. I mean, I have even more sympathy for Port Adelaide because they've only just come into the father's son. I know that Cochrane isn't a father's son, technically, that they'll have their next father's son next year, but they've only just come into that window because of their time in the competition. And it does feel unfair to me. But,
2: It's a pretty good point, actually, because it's got whether the points should be allocated to your original draft position. Yeah.
1: Because so you're going to go back one because of the...
2: So Carlton will be hoping that it is a trade with Butters as opposed to... Because then there's no compensation to Port Adelaide.
3: Got to be a mathematical genius to understand all this stuff, Breaver, because there's a lot of moving parts in the draft system these days and the points and draft choices.
2: Very true.
1: Good call, Dom.
2: Yep, to kick us off, Mark, welcome to 3AW Footy.
4: Hello, everyone. Great weekend. The AFL continue on regarding reducing quarters from 20 minutes. Mr. Drummond came out this week again. Going on about it, but I love Sam Mitchell on the agenda setters on, I think it's Wednesday night, he said, just leave it as is, just reduce this for fluff, where the umpires and boundary umpires are waiting for rucks to come in and put in the places, throw the ball in from the boundary, throw the ball up, get it going. Also, there's time wasted with the lasso and kicking the ball out in the full, where players have to wait when they kick in, the time doesn't start again until the ball's kicked. The player's got the ball, he's kicking the goal from a boundary, from a free kick from out in the full. He needs to, the time this continues on, but the clock doesn't reduce.
1: Yep, that's so a few examples, Mark. Lee, yeah, you've got a view
3: on this. Well, it is a question. Are we thinking of shortening the playing time so it's not as hard on the players, which, say, you're going from 20 minutes, say, back to 18 minutes, or are we trying to shorten the siren to siren time from the opening siren to the... And that's where time on has got all out of control because we have so many stops in play. I mean, as we remember, years and a few decades ago, there was only time on really after goals, no time on after behinds, no time on for boundary throws. Apart from the after goals, it was only when the umpire thought there was a significant delay, so they called time on. So most of the length of the games that we know have increased by a few minutes have been by the extra areas now where we have time off.
2: And I actually think that's giving the players extra time to have
3: rest. Well, it is,
2: rest.
3: Yeah, they're resting a little bit.
2: So
3: yeah,
2: whether it goes true. 2.5 hours, 2 hours 45, we're still only playing 80 minutes of actual
3: that's right.
2: football.
3: Yep, yep.
2: Mark, thanks for your call. Jeff, welcome to 3AW Footy.
5: Thanks. Why do football commentators say things like, the visiting side needs to take the crowd out of it, and they acknowledge warfy time as things that can impact players from both sides, yet they will not acknowledge that the very same noise doesn't impact umpiring?
1: Well, yeah, the noise of affirmation. It was interesting to hear Justin Longmuir say that he was worried that the warfy time might have put off his own players at a time he needed them to focus when there was still a minute possibility.
2: I threw that in at the start as a bit lighthearted. I was surprised how expansive he was about warfy time. And it was with 70 seconds to go and Cats still needed to kick two goals.
3: But that interesting thing, I mean, you would try not to. But, I mean, when there's a burst of noise from the crowd, it grabs our attention. It would grab players' attention. And it'd have to grab umpires' attention sometimes to, oh, yeah, that was a high tackle or that was in the back. If there's no crowd noise, I don't know. I know umpires would say we ignore crowd noise, but they're human beings as well. And we can the noise of affirmation, I think, is a real thing in sport.
1: I agree.
2: Good on you, Jeff. Thanks for your call. Full time at Box Hill. It's going to be a big weekend next weekend for the Hawks. They are into the VFL Grand Final. Box Hill, 13-17-95, have beaten Essendon by 7 points, 13-10-88. So the Box Hill Hawks into the Grand Final in the VFL. They'll play the Geelong or Port Melbourne. The Cats, the minor premiers, and Port Melbourne led expertly by Brendan McCartney and James Hurd. That match, this other preliminary final at Cadinia Park tomorrow. John, welcome to YYY.
6: Yes, good afternoon all. Look, why are we not putting a greater emphasis on the integrity of boundary line throw-ins? I think we've seen recently that there have been a number of throw-ins that have been shallow, and that's resulted, I think, in a few times, teams getting an unfair advantage by no right contest. The central umpire does have the discretion to recall the throw-in, but seems to let it go. I remember a game where the All-Australian ruckman Max Gorn in the game against Melbourne knockout final, where he flung his arms in despair in the fact that the ball wasn't being thrown in correctly. Now, I can understand poor weather conditions being wet or windy, as we've seen recently. And I'm also wondering whether now with the lasso rule and the fact that there's probably less throw-ins, whether the umpires are getting enough practice at it.
3: I agree with John, to be honest. I think the umpire, the central umpire, should recall the short bounces. I mean, there's a couple in that game, the windy game last week, the Lions and the Swans. We went in about 10 metres. I mean, I think the short throw-ins, the umpire should say, oh, no, and if you have to come back 5 metres from the boundary line, come back 5 metres to get the ball, 18 metres from the boundary
2: line. That's what we're told,
3: that's the objective.
2: 18 metres is what we're told, yeah. And sometimes it looks worse, doesn't it, because of how far back the ruckman is starting.
3: Yeah, well, that part of it, yeah. But, I mean, the really short ones often don't get recalled, and I agree. I think they should be.
2: John, thanks for your call. Mel, welcome to 3AW Footy.
7: Hi, guys. Why, with all the talk of late about cutting minutes off our 20-minute quarters, maybe if a player fakes a death-defying soccer injury, make him go off and also stop waiting 45 seconds for when a goal is scored, the umpire's waiting in the middle of the ground and the ball is brought back into the centre for a ball up. Both incidences will definitely speed up the game.
1: Well, you can't get rid of the ads, Mel. I mean,
2: Channel Caro wouldn't pay as much money for footy as you got rid of the ads.
3: Off the back of the NFL, they don't seem to mind the game goes for 3 hours plus.
2: No.
3: So are we really concerned that the game might go for 2 or 3 quarter hours from siren to you start a siren to the finish of the game, as opposed to, say, 2 hours and 30 minutes? Do we really care?
2: I don't.
3: That's what I'm saying. Are we worrying about something that the fans don't care about? I don't know whether the broadcasters, it gives them... They want to have more certainty, I guess, when the ground
1: finishes. About the entertainment value as well? Do you think that was...
3: Entertainment value?
1: Well, you know, like young people prepared to sit there.
3: Well, I agree with that concept, except the NFL, which is sort of like the growing biggest sport in the world, takes no notice of that. They just have an enormous length of time from start of game to finish a game. Why are we concerned about it?
2: Well, I couldn't agree with you more. I mean, we all love a day at the races. You see about 15 minutes of action a day at the races and you're there for 6 hours. But it's true.
3: Yeah, true.
2: Well, there's action in the betting ring and there's action elsewhere, but you know what I mean.
1: Yeah, well, there's a lot. That's a cultural event. It's not just horse. But you're right. You're absolutely right. I'm interested as to why Craig Drummond said it, and I probably should have done more work on this before I came on air today. I thought it was both fatigue on the players, but also... the entertainment side of things.
3: Well, and I understand all that, and that's logically, except the NFL are completely opposite of that, and that's growing wildfly around the world.
1: To be continued.
3: Yeah.
1: Thanks, Mel.
2: Mel, thanks for your call. Avis, welcome to 3AW Football.
8: Thank you. Why do I have to put up with watching rugby union, it's called Australian Rules? The other night I was watching a match between two of the teams, 24 handballs from the boundary by one team who lost the bloody thing anyway, and they lost the game. What's happened to the coaches? Why don't they teach the players to put...
2: Dropped out there, Avis. Kick to handball ratio, Lee. Far too many handballs.
3: I mean, Avis saying too many handballs. Well, I mean, you really only handball it when you can't kick, pretty much. But the pressure on the player with the ball means that you get the ball under so much pressure, you can't kick it. All you do is flick it onto someone else.
2: Make it someone
3: under just
2: problem.
3: As much pressure. So, the kicker handball ratios are, roughly speaking, it's probably 1-1, is it? Or is it used to be 2-1 back in the day, but has changed. Yeah.
2: Avis, thanks for your call. Need to take a break. On the other side of the break, another bracket of calls on why. It's a quarter to two for Maccas. This is 3RW Footy Preview.
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2: Ian, good afternoon.
17: Yeah, good day, Bruce. Just wondering why we're still not, why we're still not able to see the grand final live on Foxtel. I know there's anti-siphoning rules and that Channel 7, you know, has to get it, but that doesn't shouldn't preclude Foxtel from getting it either. And if people want to pay for ad-free football, they should be able to do it, and it should be part of the next deal. I'm sure Foxtel will pay the little extra that's needed.
1: Well, Channel 7, obviously, it's their role in negotiations. Yeah. I've always said they want the grand final exclusively. Fox, obviously, Foxtel can show it after the occasion, after the event. They can show it every day if they want.
2: It's the same with Nine and the NRL, isn't it? They yep. Nine get the NRL
3: It's the one, it's the one game of the year that Fox aren't allowed to cover, basically, so it's a Seven exclusive game, the grand final.
2: Yeah. And Ian, we've still got another five seasons of this current deal to go. 27 through until 31 yep. is completed. Ian, thanks for your call. G'day, Peter.
18: Hi, g'day all. While we're bashing the umpires, why, Lee's there, he handballs to me. I get grabbed, I get spun in the circle, I pretend to handball, and the umpire just continues to say, play on, why don't they pay holding the ball?
3: Well, it's always the judgment call. I mean, obviously, as we know, there's the prior opportunity. If a player's had prior opportunity, then if he doesn't dispose of the ball quickly, it's an automatic free kick. So if that judgment's not made, than most of the time, as we're talking about, the umpires. I think the umpires this year, and I'll say this year, so most of this year, are given much more leniency for the player with the ball than previous seasons.
19: Which you champion.
3: Well, I champion that. I'm happy enough to give the benefit of the doubt to the guy with the ball.
19: Peter, thanks for your observation on why. Tony, you're next up.
20: Hello, Beaver, Caro, Lethal. I'll preface this and say that I've got the brace and bits because my side's now out of the finals. Why must we put up with this inconsistent and similar to the last caller, can't pay holding the ball, and then they pay a Tiggy Touchwood in the back to the likes of Shannon Neal last night. In the lead up to the Shannon Neal in the back, there had to have been three holding the ball calls or incorrect disposals. And then they go and pull this Tiggy Touchwood in the back one when there's probably about another 15 others that they could have paid after that. And as for the Ark decision on the Dempsey goal, Stevie Wonder could have spent a month on the Cheech and Chong's with Bob Marley and still seen that was a goal. The week.
3: That might be the Tony. Line of thread of your footy preview for the
1: Tony,
3: season.
1: Tony, well, it's interesting that, in fact, the Fremantle coach, didn't he, told us earlier that they were on the end of a good, they're on the, well, he sort of implied that it could have gone either
19: goal
1: way.
19: Review went our way.
1: The goal review went our way.
3: I think it was an umpire's call. What did you think, Bieber, then?
19: Yeah, probably umpire's call. The more I looked at it, the more I thought it was a goal, though.
3: Okay. Carrie, when after looking at the vision, which is what the Ark are doing, did you think it was a goal or was it an umpire's call? And
1: I thought it looked like a goal.
3: Okay. Yeah. Fair enough.
1: Yeah, but look, I certainly couldn't have said definitively.
3: Yeah.
19: Tony, thanks for your spectacular offering there with plenty of rhyming
3: slang
19: as well. But
3: inconsistent umpiring, unfortunately, we can always throw that one up. But, it's such a hard game
19: I'll
3: to umpire.
19: Just put
3: I go
19: my
3: down
19: footy
3: that
19: supporters moment. Cap. I would say the inconsistency is what irritates the rank and file fans more than anything. Where just one gets plucked out. Where's that come from? You could have paid eight like that earlier in the game. Paul, good afternoon to you.
21: Why do we still have a cap on the interchange bench that was first introduced to stop the flooding of the back line? Since then, we've had a stand in the rule, stand on the mark rule, a 666, which has stopped that. Now they're talking about shortening the game because they want more games. Just take the cap away from the interchange bench. Simple.
1: I don't agree with that.
3: Yeah. The logic behind that is if you allow players more ons and offs, there'll be more speed on the game and it'll be a bit more dangerous because there is just so much speed and energy. And that's the balance the AFL are trying to make by having the interchange cap. I mean, they went to the 50 interchange this year, but have kept the cap the same. I think it's 75. So if you had unlimited caps, what would it do to the game? It would make the game even quicker, even more energetic. And therefore, there'd be more incidental collisions and more potential concussion issues.
19: I think
3: issues.
19: Collingwood under Mick Malthouse is where it reached its high water mark. Did they get up to around 150, 160?
3: Well, they started, but after that, I mean, they started 08, 09, Mick and whoever his fitness guy was, I can't remember his name. But after a few years, it was getting up to potentially up around 150. But, I mean, there's no reason not to allow it to happen except what's it do to the game? And I think the thought is it gives too much energy in the game and therefore it becomes a little bit more dangerous consequently.
19: Need to take a break. It is 6 minutes to two. Apologies to those YYY callers we haven't been able to get to. Caro, with her decision on the other side of the break and the Harvey Norman $100 gift card, will give away as well. For Maccas, don't Maccas walk. Maccas run to the new quarter pounder barbecue bacon. This is 3RW Footy Preview.
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19: 2 minutes to two, a six-pack of Debordley Woodfired Heathcote Shiraz is about to be awarded to Caro.
1: Well, apologies to Dom, who made some good points about Carlton's position in the draft and not being forced to move down because of other clubs' compensation picks. But I like this one, Bruce.
20: Stevie Wonder could have spent a month on the Cheech and Chongs with Bob Marley and still seen that was a goal.
1: Tony, purely for entertainment value, a lot of good calls today, but you win the six packs of Debordley Woodfired Heathcote Shiraz.
19: Good on you, Tone, and thanks for entertaining us, as all of our callers always do on Saturday Footy Preview. On top of Tony, Cameron, you've won a Harvey Norman $100 gift card as today's best caller. 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Hurry in Sunday, but that's tomorrow at Harvey Norman. Now, coming up after the break, Grubby is back with the weekend break. When I say the break, the 2 o'clock news. Grubby is back with the weekend break, and then from 6 o'clock, the full build-up to Brisbane and Adelaide in the other semi-final at the Gabba. Lee, I've got a fair idea you'll tip the Lions. Caro, who wins tonight?
1: Lions.
19: So that means we would have Lions for me as well, which would set up a Hawthorn Brisbane, and we already know we've got a Sydney Fremantle preliminary final locked in. Thanks, guys. We'll see you next Saturday at midday.
3: Thanks, Beaver. Thanks, Caro.
1: Good job, Bruce.
19: 3AW Footy Preview, always brought to you by Maccas. 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Grubby is next.
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29: Well, the closer we get to this semi, the more confident I'm getting, and I don't know why, but maybe our next guest can share that with me. Crows semi is Saturday night. It's versus the Lions at the Gabba, and it is 100% a winnable game at our best. Joining us is Adelaide's midfield manager, Nathan Van Berlo. VB, welcome.
30: G'day, Robbie. Hi, Timmy. Thanks for having me on.
31: On your way, mate.
29: There is no doubt for four quarters your best is good enough.
30: Yeah, we firmly believe that too, and we know that is the case. Being able to deliver that against arguably the best team in the comp over the last couple of years is easier said than done, but that's certainly the task that we've set ourselves this week is to play our brand of footy for as long as we possibly can, and that's the aim to do it for four quarters.
29: Yeah, Nixie's key word all week has been belief, and that win against the Bulldogs should certainly give you that.
30: Yeah, I mean, it certainly wasn't our strongest game of footy for the four quarters, but what we did, what we were able to show in that last quarter was some real resilience and grit and some learnings from, I guess, some losses in the past where we got headed in that last quarter, were able to regroup, structurally straighten up, and then finish off really strongly. So that was a big part of building belief with the group, and got that first finals win out of the way now, and firmly focused on a big challenge tomorrow night.
29: And when you lose momentum, to be able to turn around like you did in a cutthroat final like that, mid quarter, that certainly would give you belief. It was bloody impressive. Big call, Taylor, for coming.
30: Yeah, really tough decision this week. It has been the toughest call I've had to make in my time back at the footy club, and We're very fortunate at the moment. We're extremely healthy as a playing squad. So we felt as a match committee that Zach Taylor has been a really important member of our group to this point. Obviously missing the one game after the GWS injury, and just feel like he adds a fair bit of polish to our front half. And just has, while it might not be the most amount of touches down there, what he does helps us score and I guess get our system going. So really important member. We felt needed to come in, and unfortunately, Isaac Cumming was the one misses out this week, and he's really unlucky off the back of a strong performance last week. But when you're in this sort of shape, that often means that you've got a healthy squad and you're all fit and firing. So we're hoping that competition for spots continues for a number of weeks yet.
29: Well done. If there was one thing you'd like of your midfielders or demand of your midfielders to get right tomorrow, what would it be?
30: Yeah, we had a good discussion this week around our contest in particular, and on the weekend around centre bounce, we let ourselves down in that space. And I mean, we take our hats off to the Bulldogs, they're an elite centre bounce team, but we happen to be coming up against another one this weekend in the Lions. So a massive part of the game, and we put our backs under too much pressure last week with our inability to get that aspect of the game on our terms, or at least even just evening that contest. So we've gone to work this week, and we're hoping that we're in much better shape come tomorrow night. The stoppage, not just centre bounce, stoppage in general for the Lions is a big part of them playing their forward half footy game and putting you under the pump. So we know that's going to be a big part of getting us to fly and getting that game on our terms.
29: They were plus 10 centre square. You do that tomorrow, you'll lose. End of story. I had a look at a few of them, and I'd love you. You're the manager of that midfield area. This is centre square. Was it McAndrew's direction he was hitting? Was it the structure? Was it the personnel? Was it how you set up? Because God, he got his glove onto a lot of them, but they sharked you guys, Nathan.
30: Yeah, they were onto a few.
29: Weren't they? Sharks,
30: which happens every week, and we like to think we do that to opposition teams as well. And we felt we were able to force the scramble in there enough times to be able to at least halve that contest and get it going our way. And Fontenpelli, Richards, and Frazier were too good at ground level and made us pay. So, part of it is if we're able to force that scramble game where it's not a clean exit for them and we're able to get it back on our terms, we need to be able to make sure we at least win our fair share of them, if not halve those contests. And too many times last week, we're able to give it back to them and they went inside deep and put our backs under pressure, particularly in that third quarter. So, we're going to try and arrest that as best we can tomorrow night. And we've been really fortunate this year that Lockie McAndrew's been able to give us more than his fair share of looks in there. So we need to make sure we're maximising that.
29: Well, I think he's the number one centre square ruck tapper. Not the clearance number, but to get his hand on it. Can you change that up, Gorn to Pickett style? Can he hit it forward? Can you change his hit spots? Can you do something different that can open it up that they can't pick you off? I mean, he is at times that dominant. Him to Rankin, if they could work something out, whacking it forward. See how Gorn whacks it forward sometimes, VB? I never see us do that.
30: Yeah. Well, he's easier said than done sometimes, but we've certainly gone to work this week with, having a look at a different couple options for us in there. Lockie has his preferred hit spots at the moment, and he's been able to, get that down to a fine art this year and get some dominant looks for us in there. As you said, Oppo teams have gone to work and been able to pick us off a number of times. So our ability to, keep them honest by using all parts of the circle is a big part of, keeping them honest. And hopefully tomorrow night we're able to do that. Understanding as well that Draper and Fort are certainly two very good ruckmen in their own right, and they're able to access full parts of the circle as well. So we're going to have our work cut out, that's for sure.
0: Hey, Nathan, watching the Sydney game, I thought Lachie Neal, they curbed his influence. Did you sort of have a look and see how they were able to do that?
30: Yeah, I mean, the Swans were unbelievable with the way they executed last week. And James Rowbottom was the one that went to Lachie Neal last week and put a fair bit of work into him around stoppage. So we've had a look at that. And Rowbottom was able to still impact off his own boot and have an impact offensively himself. So, they've got, you can mount a case for Will Ashcroft. His form this year has been unbelievable. Lachie Neal's the number one clearance player. You throw Rayner in the mix when he comes up around the ball, and Dunkley's as honest as they get around the contest. So we know they've got stars that are going to come in and out of there. They like to get on the move in there, which can be challenging at times, but we'd like to think if we get our method right, we're able to at least, as I said, get our fair share of clearance work going the other way and giving our forwards a look.
0: They're very good at scoring inside 50. I think they're number one at that conversion, but you guys are very good at that as well. It's it probably comes back to that midfield battle, doesn't it? So the race to getting the most inside 50s could be the winner.
30: Yeah, it's a bit of that, Timmy. For us as well, it's about not just getting it inside 50, because if we just blaze away inside 50, they're going to be tall behind the ball, and it'll give Harris Andrews and the like a really good look at it, and we know how strong they are in the air. So it's going to have to be with good method, and at times it's just going to be our key forwards just getting the ball to ground. So we think we'll have an advantage if we're able to get it to ground. And like you said, we have been typically really efficient when that ball does go inside our 50. So again, a bit of supply helps. Some really good method with how we go inside 50 is going to be really important too for us.
29: Oh, absolutely. You get more than 55 inside 50s, give our three talls one-on-one looks. I just think they're a bit, well, I'm not going to say they're useless, but they're not as good one-on-one, I don't reckon, as a defence. But anyway, who's on your wings?
30: We'll have to wait till tomorrow night for that one, Ray. I'm not going to give too much away yet, but we've got some familiar faces rolling through there.
3: Yeah.
30: We'll have a similar look around the ball. But as I said, with Isaac coming, going out of the team and Zach Taylor coming in, there's going to be a little bit of a tweak there, but we'll wait and see what happens tomorrow night.
3: Well, you're not going to put Dan Curtin back on there, are you?
30: Oh, I can't tell you just yet, Rolly, but we've been liking a fair bit of what he's been doing.
3: Oh, God, thank God. I think everyone thinks, and we saw some key stats come out from Champion Data, that when we bring the heat, we being the Crows, and the differential between that and the opposition, and we're in the positive, we win. I know that's a simple thing, but that's got to be a given tomorrow, that for four quarters, we're just going to get at this mob.
30: Yeah, and that's exactly what, if you look at the finals games last week, Hawthorn in particular, and Sydney, as we've already touched on, I mean, their ability to be relentless with their pressure was the best of the lot of us, and they got the game on their terms off the back of it. So pressure's a big part in modern-day footy at the moment, and as you said, over the last 2 years, our ability to apply pressure on the opposition's arguably the best in the comp, so we've got to make sure that we're able to put Brisbane under the pressure tomorrow night, and if we're able to do that, then we'd like to think we get enough turnovers and cause enough, I guess, chaos in their game that we're able to give ourselves every chance in our front half. So it's going to be a big battle of who keeps their ball in their front half for longer periods of time, knowing, as we've already touched on, how efficient both forward lines are for each team.
3: Yeah. Does Murray Davis bring some good intel about Brisbane?
30: Yeah, he does. He knows everything about 95% of their group, to be honest, and how they operate and how their system works. So that's been really helpful for a fair period of time for us now. And it's one thing knowing it, though. It's another thing trying to stop it and actually going out and executing. So we've typically had some really good tussles with Brisbane in the past. We know we got headed quite convincingly by them up here early in the year in round 7, but we take some good learnings out of that, and hopefully we're able to put them into practice tomorrow night.
3: Yeah, well, that round 7 team, you've got 9 different players in the team, that, VB, so that's massive, and good ones, like real good ones.
30: Yeah, a big change in personnel, and again, some learnings out of round 7. I mean, Brisbane came off a pretty heavy loss the week prior to that too, and we came out and we got a period in that third quarter where they just turned it on and we weren't able to go with them. But, again, hopefully some key learnings out of that, and we're able to arrest that momentum if it comes and make it count when we get it going our way.
0: One thing I noticed last week, Nath, was Sydney. Harris Andrews, they just didn't leave him to just stand there and intercept. They had opponents on him that were deliberately moving around, making sure that he wasn't in one spot for any length of time.
30: Yeah, he's a massive part of their team defence and how they work in keeping their back 50. And if you're able to let Harris do what he likes behind the ball, then you're asking for it, to be honest. So there's a fair bit of system that goes into trying to keep him accountable. But again, if he's running to the wrong spots, he knows he's too smart. He'll just roll off and go and intercept himself. So fair bit of method and I guess running patterns that keep him honest are going to be really important. And at times that's going to be trying to use his direct opponent. Other times it's going to be moving the ball off the line, and other times it's going to be having to be playing through him. So our big guys are going to have to play big. Our small guys, if they end up on him, are going to have to keep him honest, and we're going to have to be making sure up the ground that we're using good methods going inside 50.
3: Yeah, I love it when you go back at oppositions and you chase the lead. When you were down in that last quarter, you just went and played your DNA footy, and that's the best. I'd like to see a start like that. Maria's picked up on that, VB. Maria here's gone. Now, Maria is Maria Albanese, says she's a female 83. We think it's a dude. A prolific texter. Prolific, VB. Will you leave the T sign at home, VB?
30: Oh, we've got all sorts of signs in our kit bag, and depending on where the game sits and what, I guess, what the chaos and control game looks like, we might have to go to different modes. But typically when we're playing at our best, the players are able to manage scenarios in game their best. Enough coaches can stay out of it as much as we can. So hopefully that's the case tomorrow night. The boys have got full control of the game. They're in a good headspace and they're controlling the aspects of the game that we know we need to control.
3: Do you know you've won every single game this year where you've never held up the T once, or the T7, or the boxing glove? Do you know that is a true stat?
0: Champion data stat.
3: The boxing glove, which you get in the fight, because if you're in it, you don't need to hold that bloody red thing up, and T7 is the extra, and the T. That is a dead set fact. That should be your goal tomorrow, VB.
30: Yeah, Well, the funny thing is, Roy, we actually went through one of those modes late in the game last week and helped us get the win, so I'd have to argue against that. But
29: nah,
30: different stages,
29: you could have won by 40 points. How do you know?
30: Yeah, different modes.
29: Oh, okay. We
30: love playing our Freedom brand of footy, but their time and place.
29: Oh, I know.
30: Make sure we get it right.
29: You guys keep doing what you're doing. Don't listen to buffets like me. VB, all the best. Cannot wait for tomorrow. This whole state, well, Crow supporters have got a real, I don't know what's the right word I'm looking for, but real excitement about what
0: quite
29: we could
0: confidence.
29: Do. Quiet confidence. That'd be it. VB, all the best. Thanks for your time.
30: Yeah, appreciate your time, guys. Thank you.
0: See you, mate.
29: There is a quiet confidence. Mm. Even me.
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29: How are you, Crouchy?
0: Good, thanks, Robbie. Beautiful day out there today.
29: It is a magnificent day. It's season starting to turn, no question about that. Let's turn our attention to the Crows playing Brisbane at the Gabba. We played them round seven and lost by somewhere near 10 goals, 52 or 54, yeah, whatever points. Something. Bond Butts, Edwards Marley, Toby Murray, Pete Lynn Perth. There were nine different players in that team and this team. This is a totally different team.
0: Yeah, I think they're more settled for sure. I feel like, yeah, the team, we've spoken about all year, they had a few changes throughout the year, they rested a lot, but I feel like at the moment they're pretty settled as a squad, and they look pretty good. I think obviously Taylor coming in for Isaac Cumming this week, the only change going up to Brisbane, but yeah, obviously a big challenge going up there, and Brisbane coming off a bad loss as well.
29: Be cool, wouldn't it?
0: Yeah, and Isaac Cumming's he's a really loved teammate, like he's in the leadership group, he's a so unselfish the way he goes about it. So it is a big call from the coaching staff to bring Taylor in. But his form up until doing that hamstring was pretty solid. So he's had a great year.
29: Gee, they must be confident that his hamstring's going to stand up as well.
0: Yeah, it hasn't been that long, has it? We ended up being about two or three weeks, yeah. I think, by the time he actually plays. So, yeah, they must be confident. It must have been only a minor strain to get him back out there. But he's an important part of that forward line. Yeah. So, yeah, they must be keen to get him back.
29: So Cumming was more a wingman with Cook on the other wing. So I'd imagine that Archie may go up there, Saligo may go up there, Alex Neil-Bullen may go through there, even Dan Curvis could be half back up onto the wing. They've got plenty of options for that. I thought last year, Curtin on one wing and Cumming on the other wing for the whole year were just terrific. That was a real positive to the team.
0: Mm.
29: They've had a bit of a settled look with Cook as one wing, but that other one they haven't, because Dan's now in the midfield and we want that.
0: Yeah.
29: So how do you reckon that'll play into it on that deck?
0: Yeah, as you spoke about, they've got some options. I think the one I reckon will play most time, that'll be Neil-Bullen. Like, his running capacity to be able to get up and down the ground is really, really good. So I think he'll play a little bit there. And I think Archie as well, he can get up the ground and get involved as well. So I think those two will be the main ones that go through that wing for Cumming.
29: What do they have to get right tomorrow?
0: I think it's going to be a midfield battle again. Like, Brisbane, the personnel they've got going through, they've got Neil, the Ashcroft brothers, Barry.
29: McCluggage.
0: Yeah, McCluggage. They've got some superstars. Mm-hmm. I think it's going to start in the midfield and, from centre bounce. I think that's the key. Like, Brisbane got beaten convincingly from centre bounce last week as well as the Crows. So,
29: -10 the Crows.
0: Yeah. I think Brisbane the same though, -10 against the Swans. So I think that's where it's going to start. But I think general play wise, Brisbane are renowned for that kick mark style. And, I think that's what Sydney did to them last week. They made it a live ball game where the ball was on the ground a lot and Sydney's pressure was to a really high level. So I think the Crows won't want them to be able to control the ball all day.
29: Yeah, God, if there's one thing Brisbane could do well is bring the heat for four quarters. If there's something the Crows could do well is bring the heat. Timmy, you said it, they're number one and two in that area.
0: Yeah. They're pressure, both teams' they're pressure game is a lead,
29: smash
0: isn't it?
29: In.
0: Yeah.
8: The one thing you both do well is inside 50 is efficiency and scoring from those inside 50s. It's probably a race to whoever gets the most. If somebody can get to 60 first, probably ends up winning the game. The thing about Brisbane the last 6 weeks, they've been in the highest scoring games, an average of 209 points.
0: Mm.
8: So they score, but you're scoring
29: very
8: as well.
0: Yeah, and that's the thing. I think Crows really pride themselves on their defense and their pressure. So, but Brisbane, in terms of their offense, they've got some weapons, haven't they? Like, they've got some of the best kicks in the competition. Their forward line with Cameron and Logan Morris and these guys, Zach Bailey ahead of the ball. They've got some guys that can hit the scoreboard, but so do the Crows, don't they? Like, they've got some powerful forwards as well. So it's going to be a great battle.
8: It is. Did you see the beginning of the Brisbane-Sydney game?
0: Yep.
8: I thought Brisbane, and we saw the result of it, but I thought they had a few players a little bit selfish.
0: Yeah.
8: They went a little bit me, and that's unlike Brisbane. Do you think that'll be pretty well highlighted, firstly by Fagan, but, you know, sort of drilled down as, if you're going to do that, you can come sit with me?
0: Yeah, I heard, actually, I think it was one of their players talking about the review after that game, and I think Fagan went
1: went pretty hard well, reports. I think it was Josh Dunkley who spoke about it.
0: Because there were some blatant, I would say, selfish moments.
1: Yeah, I've seen a couple as well, especially in front of goal. There was a few that...
0: Logan Morris.
1: Yeah, I've seen a couple of these as well.
0: Oh, Timmy, I'm going to name and shame.
1: So, knowing how good of a team they are, obviously they've been very successful, so they won't want to stand for that. So, every time they've been beaten convincingly this year, and they've had a couple where they've been smashed.
0: That was the fourth, I think.
1: Yeah, they've sort of bounced back the next week, so I'm sure the Crows will be on
0: high alert.
1: Yeah.
10: So we're no chance.
1: Nah, well, I think the opposite, right?
10: I think we're
1: a massive chance. Show. I'm really looking forward to seeing what the boys can do, because I think they're starting to play some really good footy at the right time, and I think they're a huge show.
10: Yeah, Rankin, Dawson, Phil Thorpe, if they're in our best, if we can get multiple scorers, the three big tools do well, and we get over 55 inside 50s, there's no reason why they can't win.
1: Yeah, I agree. Oh, them A-grade guys, they've been, I think Rankin's, we've obviously touched on him so much, how important he's been. I think Dawson will get a bit of attention from Dunkley. He's tagged him in the past, and I think he'll play on him around stoppage as well. But, those important players and the A-graders are the ones that win these finals.
10: Now, tell me if this is a ridiculous comment. And I like to think, and I like to get a bit forward, and I like to think forward. I just do. Hawthorn is sitting there at the MCG, a Friday night prelim, as the home team after a week's rest. And now Sydney are as well. Most people thought Brisbane were going to smack Sydney, and Sydney just bought it. Now they're sitting back there all this week, you know, on the SCG. I reckon whoever wins these two finals, so Fremantle beat Geelong, and they will then win that prelim. And if the Crows beat Brisbane, or Brisbane beat the Crows, they'll win that prelim.
11: Mm. You reckon both? So the grand finalists are playing this weekend.
10: Hawthorn? The grand finalists are playing
0: this weekend.
10: Hawthorn and Sydney will lose.
0: Are out.
10: Out.
0: Right. Yeah. I'm going to back both teams.
11: That's a big call.
1: That is a big call. And I think, it's obviously a long year, isn't it? So having a bit of a spell.
10: Get on it, mate.
1: It could be an advantage. But, yeah, that is a big call, Roy.
10: Could not have jumped down my throat quick enough, Timmy. Or you, Sam.
11: No, it's a big call.
10: Let's wait and see.
0: I can't see it happening. Yeah. No. I reckon one gets through.
10: Well, okay. If Brisbane beat us, do you think Brisbane can beat Hawthorn at the MCG?
0: Yeah, they can.
10: Of course they can. Mm. And if Fremantle get their act together, 19 wins, get their act together and have a really good win against a match-hardened finals team like Geelong, you reckon they could go to Sydney and beat them?
0: Yeah, I would say no.
10: I
0: wouldn't be selecting.
10: So Sydney are in.
0: I'm thinking Sydney are in.
10: Okay.
0: Whether they can do it on the day, I think that.
10: Now this is the bloke over here that bet Sydney to beat Brisbane by 40 points plus last week.
1: You're on, Timmy. That's a good call. There wasn't many of them around.
10: $21.
1: Was it? Did you have a 50 on, mate?
0: No. Gamble responsibly. Tiny fiver. I wasn't that confident.
10: He walked into work, $100 note fell out his pocket. He didn't even bend over and pick it up. He actually left it there.
0: Tucker's got it on the half volley.
11: How can he claim it?
10: So just give us a sentence, how the Crows win.
1: I think within the midfield, I think that's going to be the battle. And then if they can restrict Brisbane's kick-mark game, I think that's going to go a long way as well.
10: Yeah. How do you stop a kick-mark game?
1: It's how aggressive you are defensively in your forward half to try and stop that. I think if you can play forward half footy.
10: Frontal pressure?
1: Yeah.
10: Or is it just, yeah?
1: Yeah, and behind the ball, if you can get, the defenders call it proactive and really squeeze the ground. So hopefully the Crows can do that, and I'm sure they would have been focused on that this week.
10: I love Joshie Warren. I love Miller. They were our two best last week, or two of our best. Rankin says hello. But if we have to rely on Warren to have another 10 intercept marks, and Miller to go at 100% from 27 possessions, I think we might be in a bit of trouble.
1: Yeah, I think we need the inside 50 battle.
10: That means they're playing forward half footy, isn't it?
1: Yeah, we need to get the ball inside 50, and centre bounce is the one. I think that's where you can really lock it in there, and I think that's going to be a massive, massive part of the game, but it's an exciting game, and I can't wait to see what happens.
10: God, I can't wait. Cannot wait. I'm tipping the Crows, Matty, by one goal.
1: One goal? Righto.
10: Done.
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11: Eddie, welcome. The 49ers are in town. When do the Rams arrive?
12: The Rams will arrive on Thursday, I believe. They're trying to get in right on the day and then have a hit and run, stay on Los Angeles time and do it that way. Whereas, as you said, the 49ers have been down all week. Everyone's loving the 49ers. They're out, even though the Rams are the home team. The 49ers have ambushed them beautifully, but it's an amazing atmosphere here. I've just finished at the Sportnext Sports Symposium and spoke to Peter O'Reilly, who's the man who's pulling it all together. His boss, Roger Goodell, flies in tomorrow. Some of the biggest names in world sports, Dan Kroenke, who owns the LA Rams and Arsenal and just bought the Angels for $4 billion, and his wife is the heir to the Walmart fortune. They're all in town. And Jerry Cardinale's coming in. He's just done a deal for $110 billion as part of the buyout of Warner Brothers. These are the people who are coming to town. So it's not just the football game. It's everyone. The heads of Netflix are coming to town. They're going to do a two-hour show in the build-up to the game. This is going to be out of control. It's so big, and we're so happy to have it here in Melbourne.
11: Will we turn up? Will we get over 100?
12: Oh, we'll get 100,000 there, yeah, so it's pretty much sold. You know what it's like at MCG, anywhere between 90 and 100,000 is pretty much full. The tickets sold in advance. The tickets are expensive and they sold very quickly. The thing is, it's going to be a 10:30 start, which means people need to get there. They're going to open the gates at 7:30 and the pre-match. But also, I think what we're going to really get from an AFL point of view is they're going to have the what I call the Ring of Steel, which is their security perimeter. But that'll start sort of over near the tennis centre on the road there between where Collingwood is and the tennis centre, for people who know that area, down to Punt Road, inside the Punt Road Richmond ground, up to the famous Pullman Hotel now, and around there. And what will happen is people will enter there. You can only have the clear plastic bag to bring into the ground, so no knapsacks or anything else for security. But then once you're in, you're in. And they're going to have all the fan activation. And I think what will happen is the AFL will adopt that. And, we could end up having, 250,000 people at a grand final with 100 inside and another 150 or more outside. And while that sounds extravagant, don't forget the NFL gets 300,000 people to their draft these days.

0: days. It's unbelievable what you can do with around the fanaticism of sport, particularly footy.
1: Wow. Will Madonna be singing the national anthem, have a halftime entertainment, the F-18s fly over at the start? Will there be any razzmatazz American style, or will it just be blow the whistle, play the game, wait for 5 hours and it's over?
2: Oh, what that?
0: No. The Jonas Brothers are playing at halftime, and there's plenty of others. You know, they've got all the entertainment going. And don't forget, it's also the anniversary of 9/11. So there'll be a significant dedication to 9/11 for not only the Americans but the Australians who perished on that day in New York City.
1: 25 years ago. Wow,
0: it's unbelievable. 25 years ago, it's just going to be big. And the other thing for the Americans that a lot of people don't realise is that in World War II, the MCG was commandeered. It became known as Camp Murphy. And it was actually where the GIs had their R&R, their rest and recreation. And for many of them, it was the last taste of freedom and fresh air before they went to the Pacific campaign, whether it was the Pacific Islands and Midway and all those, the Battle of the Coral Sea, etc. So there's a real significance, and the Americans have actually got on board this significantly, and they really love the idea of what's happening around it. So it's building up beautifully. I mean, they're beside themselves. This will be one of the biggest grossing and netting profitable games outside of Super Bowl in NFL history. That's how big it is, because the way they were able to sell the TV rights to Netflix, 100,000 seats at a fair whack, and everything that goes with it. But you just can't believe the benefit it has been for Australia and tourism, as the Americans realise that there's not crocodiles biting you walking down Collins Street, or there's no sharks jumping in Port Phillip Bay. The change up and exactly all that. But that's what they think of now, because the only thing the Americans ever see these days is on Instagram, and it's usually a spider the size of your head, or a news report about a shark attack or a crocodile, or all they know about is the Irwins, and they think that's the way we all are. But they're realising that the big city is a sophisticated place. And I was talking to some of the biggest names. As I mentioned, Jerry Cardinale was coming out, and he was at Sportnext yesterday via satellite. He owns AC Milan, by the way, and is rebuilding the San Siro on his day off, apart from trying to take over, as I said, Warner Brothers with Skydance and Paramount. And in his back pocket, he owns Channel 10 as well, which adds a reminding. It's just so big, everything that these guys do, and they're coming here and they're looking at the infrastructure of sport in Australia. And it's funny, they start off thinking that we're a small market, and then when they actually add it all up, they go, you know what, you're probably the fourth or fifth biggest city in America if you pull it all together. And then they realise, hang on, this is not a bad place to be, and it's a great place, and not unlike America in a lot of ways, as far as the knowledge we have for their media, and we've all grown up on the Brady Bunch or Family Guy or the Simpsons, etc. And we get their sports, and they come here and they go, geez, you can get a burrito, that's great. Oh, you got KFC. There's a McDonald's here. They get it, and they actually understand it, and it's great because they think it's similar but it's different, and that's a great way to be.
1: Yeah, how good.
2: I say keep showing them Wolf Creek and keep them on the edge. Now, somebody that wasn't happy was Clarko during the week. Somebody said that he's handed in all his North Melbourne gear to some Vinnies and the like, but they didn't handle it very well, and he's probably got every right to be a bit upset.
0: Well, it's an interesting one, and look, I think that he deserved to have got a farewell, but at the same time, I think if Sonia Hoodhead have got up there and said, oh, he's a really good bloke, we'll let him go, without actually telling the members where the situation was. Now, I think where it's really interesting, whether it's Schadenfreude or just life in the fast lane in football, but you had Todd Viney, who delivered the bad news about his colleague and his mate, and he was pretty hard in what he said, and explaining that things that had changed and the exit interviews hadn't worked, and they decided that this was the path they were going to take. And then his son today, Jack, gets the same Don't Come Monday at Melbourne. And people are going, geez, there's a premiership player, has been hunt, soul of the club. I made this point with Craig Drummond, who I interviewed today at Sportnext, and he a couple of interesting things he said there was that, there's no excuse for bad behaviour, and they're going to go hard on it now at the AFL, et cetera, et cetera. But one of the things I put to him was, in the search to be professional, and I made this point with you guys before, getting paid doesn't make you professional necessarily, right? And we still have a part-time approach to football. You know, blokes carrying on, and the girls even as well, you know, the carry-on that happens, you know, we think it's great if somebody does extras as opposed to professional sports people or Olympians who do extras every day of the week, because that's what's going to make the difference. You know, we still have a bit of carry-on. And now that we're actually, you know, we're paying players big money, well, I'm sorry, you've now moved into this area where it is a profession and it's going to be cutthroat. And, you know, the old days of raising money for the end-of-season trip and all that sort of stuff, and these mad Mondays and mad Wednesdays and wacky Wednesdays where you just put your own club in danger, I think people are going to be finished with them. If you're getting paid enough money, go to Hawaii, go to Fiji, go on Fiji Airways. That's the way to go. And so it's going to be interesting from now on. So, you know, if you want to play in the big league these days, it's a cutthroat industry. So maybe we've seen, you know, the jumping of the shark of the old ways that we used to talk in euphemisms around football, and we're calling it as it is. And, you know, we spoke about this last week about Matthew Nix. You know, the story was out that if they didn't win, he'd get the chop. And, you know, everyone thought that was really hard and et cetera, but I think that was the reality of the situation.
1: You reckon that was the truth? Well, we'll never know now, will we?
0: Well, I don't know. They get beaten by 15 goals this week. Who knows what happens? But, no, the journos don't make these things up. They come out. Now, you know, people always... I love the Texas interaction with Tom Morris. But, you know, that story had been floating around for a while. Now, whether it's right, wrong or indifferent, the journos don't make it up. Now, I don't know who his source was, but he's been pretty steadfast in what he had to say. What do you reckon? If Norton had a kick that goal and the Dogs ran over the top of them to win by 2-3 goals, what do you reckon would have happened?
1: Well, Eddie, it's if, buts and candy nuts. I'll ask you this. In your time at Collingwood, do you think anyone of your board would have leaked something like that the week of a final to a journalist to drop, to upset your team? I don't think the Crows would have either.
0: No, it doesn't necessarily have to be somebody from the board, but... you know, whether or not it was this week or whether it was
1: someone in a place of authority.
0: I don't know. As you're saying, I'm guessing.
1: There you go.
0: But have I had leaks from people over the years? Absolutely. Do I think that Tom Morris made this up? I don't. Would it have happened? Should it have come out that week? No, it shouldn't have. Is it his prerogative to do the story? Absolutely. As I said last week, what you want coming out is called PR. What you don't want coming out is news.
1: Yeah, nah. Well said, Eddie. Have a great finals week. Enjoy the 49ers on the Friday. Collingwood's gone, so you're probably sick of the AFL. Crows will beat Brisbane. Frio will beat Geelong. It'll be a great prelim weekend. Well done, Eddie.
0: We don't have to worry about anything. It's all done. I'll tell you what was great, though, was when the Crows did hit the front and the crowd stood and gave Matthew Nix the support he deserved.
1: That was great.
0: And and I thought it was wonderful. And between that moment and the Sydney Swans win, it restored faith in football for a lot of us over the weekend.
1: Nah, well done. Eddie McGuire, our guest.
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0: commentary team.
1: Yes, a very good afternoon. Welcome to Unley Oval. It is round five in the AFLW. It is the Adelaide Crows who have won their last two after losing the first two. They sit 10th, taking on board Geelong in a picture-perfect afternoon for football. The Cats, they have won their last three. They sit 4th, and they are looking pretty good. We know if you get to this point of the season and you find yourself behind the eight ball in the competition, it can be difficult to pick yourself back up being such a short year. My name is Patrick Goldsmith. We have a lot to celebrate this afternoon. Least of all, a big, big milestone for one of the Crows champions. We will get to that very shortly. Alongside me is the one, the only, Jenny Williams. A very good afternoon to you, Jenny.
2: Afternoon, Paddy, and wow, what a day we've got for footy here.
1: It is absolutely gorgeous. The sun is shining, and you have to say there are lots and lots of people here as well, too.
2: There are a lot of people. I was actually worried a bit about the crowd because the show's on and it's a beautiful day in Adelaide.
1: Yep.
2: But it looks like the Crows supporters have really turned out, and I think a whole lot of actually come out to celebrate one of the great players' 100 games. You mentioned
1: Well, let's get into it then.
2: She deserves some accolades.
1: 100%. Sarah Allen. She has, she's a three-time premiership player. She is an inaugural Crow. You're probably in better position to talk about it than I am. But her impact on not only the footy club, but the competition itself has been massive.
2: Yeah, well, I actually tweeted out the other day that when I work with them, the thing I found about Sarah is she's one of those players that it looks really unassuming, but she really does make those around her bigger out on the field. She gives them confidence. And if you've got her in the back line, along with Bedell, you've actually got the start of a great team. And Bedell's been there for a long time with her now. And Eloise Jones is probably the other one that's seen all of Sarah's career. And what a group they're making in the back line for Adelaide.
1: It's an interesting point about, to me, you can't be underestimated how important it is to have proper experience in your back line, backing you up from the back end of the field right the way to the end. To have someone like, as you mentioned, Chelsea Bedell alongside Sarah Allen, I mean, it goes a long way, doesn't it?
2: Yeah, and as I said, Eloise Jones is there too.
1: Oh, yeah, so and Eloise
2: the three
1: Jones,
2: of them
1: apologies.
2: Can actually work off each other. They trust
1: yep.
2: each other. So if one goes to actually help, they move over to make sure that they cover the space. And it's been a wonderful thing to actually see because probably when we're talking about the Crows, the first game they actually struggled when we actually watched them because the back line were doing quite well and holding things up, but they didn't look like they had the forward power. So now, all of a sudden, we're seeing Rashid come in and Neve Kelly come back. And again, she's also got a milestone, which is an amazing thing for an Irish player coming over here.
1: Well, I recall you with Tuggers in the first game of the season that we did talking about the Irish versus Australian game we saw in the pre-season leading up to this season, which was just such an outstanding spectacle because there are a handful of Irish players in the Geelong side this afternoon as well. And it is outstanding the impact that they have on our football competition. You mentioned Neve Kelly. She plays game number 75 today. And just as another mention, Caitlin Gould also plays number 75 today.
2: Bedell and Gould were in the first drafted group when I was working with them. And wow, again, Gould always looked like she was going to be a player, but it just took her a little while to mature. And wow, does she ever offer something in the forward line? So again, the Crows are starting to look much more settled. And even though players like when I'm going through, you're actually looking some of their young ones, like I was going to say Maddie Newman, who is still young. She's been providing such great energy around the pack, and I love Sarah Goodwin.
1: Yep.
2: She was a great pickup, and she just gets better and better with time. So here's the banner going up with Sarah Allen, 100 games. It's just a wonderful thing for her.
1: This is 5AA AFLW football, thanks to Sportal, cutting-edge sports software for elite community clubs, and Naomi Will Real Estate, delivering personalised service and independent expertise for over 20 years. There is a lot to get into. We mentioned, obviously, the milestone games today. I'm intrigued to have a conversation about the Geelong side a little bit, Jenny, in terms of how you think they match up with the Crows. The midfield, to me, is an interesting battle this afternoon. You've got Prasparkas and Bowen. Bowen had 40 touches last week, and Prasparkas is just about the best midfielder in the comp. It's going to be an interesting battle in there today.
2: I watched that when you were talking about the Irish game.
1: Yeah.
2: Prasparkas was the one on the Australian team. I was just watching going, well, she just uses the ball so well, and she reads it really well. So her and Marinoff, too, is going to be an amazing contest. And people are a little critical, I have been too, of Ebony Marinoff, but I think you as a coach have to understand when someone gets that many touches, it's like 40 touches.
0: Yeah.
2: There are going to be some that go the wrong way, that don't actually hit the target, etc. But having someone contribute that much to the game, and Marinoff's tackling is one of the things that I want to see. And when you're talking about Geelong, I'm also looking forward to seeing Chloe Shear.
0: Yeah.
2: Because she was a great player with Adelaide, but I just think being away from the pressure that was here has given her an opportunity to come back. And she'll want to show what she can do. So you talk about Geelong. One of the things is I watched them against, I think it was North Melbourne, and they held it for a while, and then they were overrun. Yeah. So today, it is actually really hot just even walking here. So it's going to be interesting to see how both teams cope with the heat.
0: Yeah, and the other thing about that heat is this is now a very... We talk about the Crows players all playing in milestones today, but there are a bunch of Crows players who have also debuted this year. Mm. You're talking about Chloe Byrne, Lucy Wade, Juliet Kelly, Olivia Gorman and Jamaica Douglas. They've all made their debut for the club this year. You throw in Grace Egan, obviously very experienced campaigner, but new to the club this year. This is a very youthful Crows side all of a sudden.
2: Oh, it is, but I'm going to give Jamaica Douglas, I watched on TV last week, she was
0: outstanding.
2: Whenever you see her, I'm just going, wow, for a young player, she's presenting, she's doing everything she actually should do, and that's a real advantage for the Crows to have some newies come in and feel like that they've pushed anyone else out and going, I want a spot in this team.
0: Yeah, and I think we'll see some of the best of those players this afternoon. You mentioned Jamaica Douglas, she was outstanding last week. Olivia Gorman, former Northern Knights player, debuted in round one. Juliet Kelly also debuted in round one. She's over from the West, from Claremont. Lucy Way, a West Adelaide player, kicked a goal on debut last week. Again, I was impressed with what I saw from her.
2: Oh, again, and this is one of those things that they're having their moments when they need to. And when you've got a settled side with lots of experience around them, and as I said, Adelaide have got 13 players over 50 games.
0: Yep.
2: Geelong have got 12. So 4 years ago, Paddy, we're sitting here watching a whole lot of new people play footy and going, well, maybe the games, yeah, there's some great games, but there's not, you know, huge numbers. Now we're actually seeing footballers play. People that have been playing on the stage with people watching them with more funding and all of that, and we're actually seeing games that most of the time I'll go, wow, that is really, really worthwhile being here.
0: And it is such a positive to see that continue to happen week in, week out. The game changes and it changes for the good, and as such, we see a day like today where there are thousands of people streaming into Unley Oval. It is picture perfect. The ground is in, well, I would say as good a condition as Unley Oval has been in a long time.
2: Can the Crows actually do a lot of things really well, and that is, well, I think both South Australian sides do, by the way, but the Crows have actually got such a good space here. It is really easy to get in. Parking's not too bad, so people, you can see people arriving and trying to park over in the background. But the other thing I thought they did well was send a pack over to the NFL game the other day.
0: Yes.
2: Because the influencers are going to come along to gather around.
0: Yes,
2: well done, Crows. It was probably a really smart thing to do.
0: Well, you were watching the NFL the other day.
2: Love it.
0: You're a fan?
2: I'm a Seahawk. I've been Seahawk. I was actually years ago, Jim McMahon and the old Super Bowl shuffle and all of that. But when Pete Carroll and they brought in Action Green to Seahawk, I went, yes. So we have a Super Bowl party every year.
0: There you go.
2: So I absolutely love seeing it. And most of all, I just like seeing the joy of a city like Melbourne, who a lot of people have criticised.
0: Yeah.
2: When I go there and go to the footy, I go, this is one of the greatest things you can possibly do.
0: It is absolutely outstanding. They do that stuff so, so well. And yesterday, as you mentioned, it was as good as it's been in a long time. I think 100,000 people at 10:30 in the morning there to watch the sports contest. Absolutely amazing.
2: Yeah, well, I actually think, you know, when they go sports capital of Australia, I'm like, per head, Adelaide actually, we bat way ahead of anything else. And so I'm not belittling us, but I'm saying it was a great thing. But the other thing is, I'm saying the women need to gather round. Without a doubt. I don't know where they'll put it on. Maybe it'll be Sydney or maybe it'll be somewhere. But it really gives people a reason to go somewhere, to travel, to try something different and walk around whatever your colours are in a city.
0: It is a good concept, Jenny. That's Jenny Williams on 5AA Football. All thanks to Sportle and Naomi Will Real Estate. This game not too far away from getting underway, about 5-6 minutes. Crows out, going through their warm-ups at the southern end of Unley Oval. The Cats just came out and are going through their warm-ups as well at the northern end. The toss not too far away at all. It is round five in the AFLW. The Crows taking on Geelong. A couple of changes for the Geelong side today. Dunlop and Friswell come in for the Cats. Out goes Stevens, a very experienced campaigner, approaching 100 games, but not named this afternoon. And Stewart also out. That's Jasmine Stewart for the Cats. The Crows go in unchanged. You feel like for Ryan Davis, going in unchanged is a good point this year in the season.
2: Oh, that's one of the things you can actually go. They're rewarding effort and they're rewarding performance. Yeah. And both of those two show, I'm just watching them have shot for goal. It's a bit of a breeze going across the ground at some point here.
0: Yes.
2: And they're actually working well, they're actually working out exactly where on Unley Oval they need to kick. While the Cats up the other end, Chloe Shears having shots from probably the 45-metre line. There are now, one of the great joys to me is seeing how far the women can kick these days.
0: Yeah.
2: It is excellent and it really opens the game up. And when we talk about heat, Paddy, can I say probably when we first started this, everyone was in one area. Now, with the numbers on the ground, when the ball moves really quickly, it is a really tiring game because they don't have 18 out on a field.
0: Yeah.
2: They actually have to move the ball with a smaller number. And on days like today, it's going to see how good your rotations are and how much you can rely on the secondary players, not just the best players.
0: And that is, I suppose, the challenge that every football side, but particularly, as you mentioned, every AFLW side faces at the moment, is that the way that is structured up on match day, but as well doing it consistently.
2: Yeah, well, exactly. If we think last year or the year before, the Crows have played a lot on Norwood Oval, which we decided was smaller, and now this oval is quite spacious. It's about the same. Alberton's a little bit bigger again. So all of these things they would have talked about, especially with game plan, because where you want to centre the ball, be very careful on big ovals because it can turn over very quickly in space and give the other team a real chance.
0: We are the third game of the afternoon across the AFLW. A little bit earlier today, the Hawks bounced back from their loss to the Crows with an 11-point win against the Bulldogs at Dingley. Just underway in on the Gold Coast, rather, the Suns, they trail Collingwood 3-7, so a tight one there. We'll get underway next. Tomorrow, Melbourne play Port Adelaide. How have you seen Port Adelaide start the year this year, Jenny?
2: Well, because of the scheduling, we haven't been working at that, but I've gone along to both the games. Because guess what? I've actually become a really genuine fan of AFLW from the point of view that every game you can actually make a difference, I think, being there as if you believe in women's sport.
0: Yeah.
2: And so going along, watching from the stand, the first game against the Hawks, they actually should have won. They were playing so well at halftime, and what the Hawks did was turn up the pressure.
0: Mm.
2: And also, Indy Tahu went off that one with a sore knee.
0: Yes, yeah.
2: And again, the next week when they're home, Indy Tahu does a knee, and it makes a huge difference to how they were. And so the Gold Coast Suns end up winning that game, and I'm sort of going, I was disappointed in Port because it was a scrappy game, and it was almost back to like the 4 or 5 years ago game where there was no real method in what anyone was doing. And it's going to be a real challenge for Port Adelaide because I would actually figure this year they were expecting we're going to make finals. And it's 3 weeks to showdown, and that is going to be one of the biggest games because I expect the Crows are going to expect to win today.
0: Yep.
2: Port, Melbourne have been playing really well. If Port beat Melbourne, that is a real statement over there, and they've won their games on the road.
0: Yeah.
2: But Port need to actually have a good showing at least this week and then come back and win their game at home next week.
0: It'll be very interesting, and you mentioned that showdown. It is not too far away at all. It is always quite the contest, quite the sight, and this one, I think, as you mentioned, is going to have a lot more on it than normal because, well, both sides, you feel like at the moment, are evenly matched.
2: Oh, absolutely, and it's going to be who's actually coming off feeling good about this. It's not quite like the men's showdown where you just go, oh, yes. This is one where if people like some of the new players in the Crows feel like they're surrounded by experience who are making them better, when you then play a showdown, all of a sudden you're going out there going, I'm really looking forward to this, rather than, oh, what if we lose?
0: Well, that is coming up in a few weeks. You'll be able to hear it on 5AA. We are not too far away from this round five game getting underway. The Crows hosting Geelong at Unley Oval. Said it a few times. I'll continue to say it. There is not a cloud in the sky. It is a perfect afternoon for football. both sides in their final messages at the moment, so not too far away from getting underway at all. You got any final thoughts on this game, Jenny, before we do get underway?
2: I am really looking. You mentioned it before. Jess Allen, the ruck contest is going to be interesting because, again, women keep scoring very much like last night's game from the centre bounce because it's so easy to transition the ball quickly. So it's going to be a battle of the midfielders, and we're about to see some beauties out there.
0: We are going to see some beauties. It will be a big battle in there this afternoon. We've got Nina Morrison, Georgie Prasparkas, and Michaela Bowen for the Cats. Michaela Bowen, 40 touches last week, third in the BNF last year. She goes from strength to strength. Georgie Prasparkas as well. We've spoken about her as well. She's averaging almost 30 possessions a game.
2: It's interesting, Paddy, just watching people. I haven't seen much of Rachel Cairns. I'm on it because often Geelong are playing when we're here doing whatever we're doing. But she's just bouncing when she went out there. I just watch players who look like, wow, this is going to be the most fun, and I'm looking forward to showing you what I can do. So let's see whether she actually puts that on the board.
0: Well, players in their positions at the moment. Goodwin, Marinoff, Charlton in the middle for the Crows. As the umpire holds the ball aloft, and we will get underway at Unley Oval. Round 5 in the AFLW competition, all thanks to Sportal and Naomi Will Real Estate. Dunlop brings it away, gives it to Murray for the Cats. And then Bowen goes inside 50 towards the southern end, up towards full forward off hands. Crows defence well drilled, they'll bring it out. A kick looking out for Neve Kelly. She just taps it forward to herself at half back and then back to Charlton. Got to get rid of it quickly, and she did, but turned it over to O'Rourke of the Cats. Up to full forward again. Shear at full forward.
2: Yep.
0: Was being held and has won a free kick. Will go back for the first of the contest.
2: Again, she used her body really well there, put out the arm, and the umpire adjudicated that she was being held.
0: Well, you spoke about her pre-game, Jenny. She is a genuine star.
2: She is the best kick I've ever seen in women's footy, and the way... That's from 3 or 4 years ago, so, again, I'm only expecting her to get better. Let's see if I've actually been accurate, like all commentators do, or I put the curse on her.
0: Well, you have a good opportunity to be proven right here, she's just
2: beautiful
0: missed.
2: Beautiful kick, but she didn't allow exactly enough where the wind's going.
0: She almost got it, but the Sportal scoreboard goes first, a minute into this contest, to the Cats. They're one behind. Chelsea Vidal brings it in again, just
2: beautiful
0: goes
2: kick.
0: Short over the top, finds Custerman. Standing at half back for the Crows. Southern end of Unley Oval. Egan pops up next. A little 15-metre, 45-degree angle kick. Munyard the target. Playing game number 50 for the club this afternoon. But she's given away a free kick. So getting up off ground level to be Kunjaka for the Cats. Just goes short, and there is Bowen. Possession number 2 for her. Inboard to Webster. Running past for the Cats. Inside 50. Shear again the target. Came from behind. Bedell with numbers for the Crows, brings it out again to the outer side. Grace Kelly dropped the mark she should have taken, but good enough to get it again and then keep it moving. In space on the outer side, Munyard will pick it up eventually after a couple of taps to herself. One way and then the next. Inside 50 for the Crows. Egan, her target. She dropped the mark, but then Grace Kelly followed up with good work. Dunlop taps to herself for the Cats. Allen handballed to Egan, got away from a knoll, and it goes out of bounds. Was that deliberate? No, it'll be thrown in. 15 around from the Crow goal, Jenny.
2: The Crows are showing some intent, and we should actually say, when we look at Douglas as being given the job on Shear. So you've got a first-year player out there on a very experienced player, but the Crows are looking good with intent there.
0: And they transitioned that ball pretty well once they got it out to Munyard. She was in all sorts of space but just couldn't capitalise. Prasparkas couldn't there either. Marinoff handballed back in through traffic looking for Newman, I think it was. Now Newman does have it. Little kick around the corner. Found Webster of the Cats, who gave it to Bowen. Around and across goal. Dangerous kick. O'Rourke. Well done by Neve Kelly. Latched onto that. Quick as a flash. Spins around. And skies a ball. Lands as a mark for Caitlin Gould in the goal square.
2: Again, how good is Neve Kelly? Because she actually closed down that space. About 10 metres she gave them, and she came in and made a big difference.
0: So one milestone lady to another. Both playing game number 75 today. It's in the hands of Caitlin Gould. She is right up against the behind post.
2: Check side?
0: We'll see what she does. She comes it around, then does go the check side. and just goes across the face through for a minor score. So Sportal scoreboard, one behind a piece. We've gone 3.5 minutes in the first term at Unley Oval.
2: Again, both teams are giving themselves plenty of space to look for, and they're actually honouring the lead.
0: Lee had it for the Cats in the back pocket, looking for O'Rourke. Neve Kelly again pressured that ball, turned it over, but only briefly. Prasparkas back through traffic and to Lee. Here is Bowen, keeps racking him up. Prasparkas likewise, but this time tackled by a couple of Crows. Brilliant pressure at half forward. Marinoff plays on, goes towards the pocket, brilliantly spotted. And it will be another poppet goal for the Crows. And a mark in the pocket will go the way of India Rashid.
2: Yep. She is actually a very good kick as well. She's a lot taller. I don't know if she's grown, but she's about 178 centimetres tall now. So, again, she's a good overhead mark. And let's see how complete she is with the kick.
0: It's game number 17 for her. Had a career-best 17 possessions last week. You feel like she's coming into some of her best football at this moment. And that one is proof in the pudding for the Crows. Brilliant from India Rashid.
2: It doesn't matter who that was. That was an amazing kick from anyone from that spot. So well done to Rashid. And well done to the Crows, because they've put so much pressure on everyone. And I just noticed Bowen ran off really quickly. I'm not sure whether she was feeling the heat out there. So she's subbed very quickly. And the Crows are actually using the most of their subbing now.
0: So the Sportal scoreboard, 117, the Crows. Geelong, one behind. Five gone in the first term. AFLW, all thanks to Naomi Will Real Estate, Patrick Goldsmith and Jenny Williams with you this afternoon.
2: You're a little ahead of the scoreboard at the moment.
0: Yes, it's taking its time.
2: It's finally done.
0: And there is a real party atmosphere here this afternoon as well. We're celebrating lots of milestones and hopefully for the Crows a win as well. In the ruck, Jess Allen taps it down. Morrison for the Cats tracks back towards half back. She was knocked over and she'll win a free kick. Push says the umpire, so it'll come back to Morrison.
2: She's another one of those players that if you watch Geelong, you can't help but actually notice 100%. How good she is.
0: Absolutely. She's going to be forced to go fetch her own football here.
2: Yeah, and I reckon everyone else has just taken a deep breath going, thank goodness.
0: It has been a fast start.
2: Frantic start.
0: So, the Crows, off the back of two wins, it's a new era for them this year. Lots of new players as they lock down the Cats in the defensive half. Egan almost smothered Webster's ball, but not quite, going through Gorman. One of those players that has debuted this year. Now Prasparkas come away
2: so
0: with it. Crocker Grills inside 50 for the Cats. Shear again, the target. Allen went back. Handled it pretty well. Jones. Looping handball over the top is fine. Gorman. One way, then the other. Just got it away in the nick of the time. Custerman in the middle. Holding free kick's been paid. It's going to come back for the Cats.
2: Crows are doing very well at actually keeping space. So the handballs aren't little tiny ones. They're actually going into space.
0: So pumping it forward is Greger for the Cats. Lands in the hot spot inside attacking 50. Crocker Grills took it. She was tackled by Gorman and it'll be thrown up. 40 out from the Geelong goal. Had 19 possessions last year against the Crows, Crocker Grills. One of those players for Geelong that just works and works and works. They're
2: Fumbles
0: mucking around with it in the middle of the ground, though, that Geelong players. Coucher was caught holding the ball.
2: We've actually seen a couple of fumbles, and they're making a big difference. There's Egan taking a great mark.
0: She has been a huge addition to this Adelaide side this year. Now Charlton, little dinky one over the top, was looking for Neve Kelly, bumped off it by Prasparkas. She is such a ball of this Geelong side. Egan, little fend off and then back inside 50, looping ball. Webster got back. And Webster took a good defensive intercept mark on her opposite number 21, Lucy White. She goes short. Finds Greger. Left half back for Geelong. Only Oval bathed in sunshine at the moment. Long down the line, Maloney was her target. Allen, that's Sarah, battled hard. That ball's gone out of bounds. Right in front of the interchange bench. 117, the Crows, the Cats, one behind, eight gone in the first term.
2: Egan's really added some some real strength to the team. She actually pushes others off really well and makes space.
0: In a season where there's been so much youth added to the side, it's always good to add one or two experienced players to the mix, and Grace Egan fits that bill perfectly.
2: Absolutely.
0: Crows went inside 50 meanwhile, but they've turned it over. Almost completing the mark was Friswell into the side today for the Cats. Now Coucher right along the boundary line. Loopy handball. Off hand, says the boundary umpire. Just getting in. Over the top was Gorman, so it'll be thrown in. Right in front of the interchange benches. 5AA Saturday afternoon football. Do not miss later today as well. And I think Jenny and I will talk about it at half time. Huge contest for the Crows tonight in the men's competition up against Brisbane for a spot in the prelim final. Down the line, the kick. Here is Way. Made her debut for the Crows last week. Thought about cutting in board instead. Goes down the line. Great smother, though, by Emmonson. Turnover for the Cats. Parry. Handball just too hot for Maloney. Good chase in there by Neith Kelly.
2: Gets 10 out of 10 for me for that chase.
0: It was Munyard.
2: It was so good.
0: Hannah Munyard celebrating game number 50 for the Crows today. Again, another one of those players, Jenny, as you can allude to, that's just done a lot for this side.
2: What I'm probably noticing at the moment, I think the Crows are a little faster than Geelong. When the ball gets into space, they've actually can run on the ball.
0: Is that something a little bit different for the Crows than what you've seen recently?
2: Well, they've added speed continually.
0: Custerman had it, then was tackled. It's come a hotly contested game, this one now. Morrison for the Cats has got time and space, so finds Parry. Just on centre wing broadcast side. 1-1-7 plays, one behind. 10 gone in the first term on 5AA Saturday afternoon. AFLW up towards half forward.
2: Oh, great score.
0: Allen with a great smother, as you mentioned, Jenny. Seen it out of bounds.
2: She just gets her hand into, you know, you think someone's going to take a nice easy chest mark, and Sarah Allen just gets that hand in to make sure that the ball is not going anywhere but to the Crows sideline.
0: 100 games worth of it, too. Mm. Been an absolute asset to the Crows for a long, long time. Mind you, by the way, never kicked a goal. Just the most remarkable thing of all time. Goodwin runs around the pack, gave it to Manoff, who hoiks it long down the line.
2: Great mark.
0: Sitting under it and taking a great mark, Gunjaka.
2: Yep.
0: Right on the logo. Could go short across ground if she wants to, and she does. Well-weighted kick, pinpoint precision.
2: They have a lot of people leading at the moment, Geelong, and they're honouring those leads.
0: Everyone is right in front of play at the moment. No one is back at all. The kick went up to half forward for the Cats. Off hands. Goodwin had it, dropped it, and was dispossessed. O'Rourke was there for the handball. Parry was caught holding the ball. Brought on
2: Chelsea
0: in
2: another
0: again by Chelsea Bedell. Goes back to Allen, right at full back.
2: She's and giving Sarah extra kick.
0: Well, and why not? Game 100.
2: And a great kick.
0: Allen went right across goal. Douglas has it in the back pocket. Cuts
2: beautiful
0: in board.
2: Kick.
0: Beautiful kick. But that's what we saw last week from her in the game against the Hawks as well, Jenny, as you
2: can talk to us.
0: Jamaica Douglas has a fantastic
2: absolutely.
0: Leg. That ball might
2: it's
0: come
2: touched.
0: Unstuck. Touch the call. Prasparka's had
2: should've
0: first hands on
2: kick.
0: It. Then O'Rourke tackled and brought down by Gorman. Come away with it. Prasparka's has free space. 40 from goal. Looks inside. Cuts across. Newman there for the Crows. Terrible bounce. Could bring the home side into a bit of trouble. Bedell with all the time in the world. Then to Newman. Clearing kick to Bound, who was... We'll run into a brick wall immediately, and then handball a little bit ill-directed for Newman, and she tackled out of bounds. So on the far side of Unleon Oval, it'll be thrown in again. 1-1-7 plays one behind.
2: A free kick.
0: Or is it a free kick being paid? It is a free kick being paid. My apologies. Newman takes it from the very last line at the southern end.
2: Great
0: mark going back to the flight Byron.
2: It's funny, she dropped an easy one before, and that one she's taken a beautiful mark.
0: It's always the way, isn't it? The Crows, meanwhile, long down the line. Egan waited for that ball perfectly, and then cuts in board. Good one. Got a metre or two on Prasparkas, and then running past. Hitting with hand, Cronin. Inside 50 for the home side. Munyard came from behind. Marinoff got up off ground level to bring it down.
1: Webster on hands and knees for the Cats. Custerman ran into trouble. Turned it over. Egan. Now Prasparkas. Handball's out of trouble. Just got one to O'Rourke, and then a clearing ball will bounce on the centre wing of broadcast side. It bounces and it bounces and it rolls. Happy to see it out of bounds. Crocker Grills.
2: What a difference having that Kelly and also Cronin is actually, every time they need coverage, one of those is actually sprinting to make sure that if anyone makes a mistake, they've got a cover around them. So it's a very good sign for the Crows.
1: 14 gone in the first term. That was Jenny Williams on 5AA AFLW football. Egan in the contest, handballed back to Jess Allen. Then she got in trouble. Emmonson took it, was tackled immediately for the Cats. Sermon works through traffic, not too successfully.
2: Oh, wow.
1: Gorman with a great tackle. Umpire said it was fine. At half back for the Crows, Egan comes away with it. Handballs back through traffic. What a chain that is. Transition football at the highest order. We're with Rasheed. Forward half for the Crows. She was hit late but got her kick away inside 50. Coucher for the Cats. Gave it to Webster, who was next door. Handball to no one in particular. It's gone out of bounds. They say it was touched. It was. So it'll be thrown in.
2: It's a very good tussle. No one's getting an easy kick. Again, Rasheed did really well. She held it. She was waiting for a lead. And it was a very good bump that, put her there. But the Geelong defence is standing up at the moment.
1: 117 plays one behind. 15 gone now. Oh. Thrown in. No one's finding their way through there. O'Rourke caught with it. And it'll be thrown up again. 60 from the Crow goal. Jess Allen taps to space. It might go all the way out. It does. Brady O'Rourke had eyes on it but couldn't reel it in.
2: Watching Prasparkas and Ebony Marinoff is a really good thing when they're standing each other, because there's no quarter given, and at the moment it's Bowen out there. She's standing Marinoff to make sure Marinoff doesn't get an easy touch.
1: O'Rourke gave it to Morrison, the skipper of the Cats. Down the line, getting up high was Kearns. Didn't complete the mark. Gorman, I've been impressed with in this first quarter. Off the ground,
2: smart
1: Maloney
2: move.
1: Kicked four goals in a flash last week. She can change a game in an instant. She has it again. 60 from the Cats goal. Sold some candy. Loads up and then strong to full forward. A one-on-one in the goal square.
2: Oh,
1: almost.
2: Red.
1: Really red. And then the kick's gone straight out of bounds by Custerman.
2: Oh, that was so bad. She actually stopped the mark right in front of the goal, did really well, and then kicked it out of bounds.
1: And as a result, Chloe Shear has ball in hand, and she'll probably for goal.
2: It's a pretty hard shot. I think she might, but
1: she's
2: not a left footer. It was a hard shot for a right footer from here.
1: She is deep in the pocket. At the right forward pocket, I should say, of Unley Oval, towards the southern end. Let's fly. It curls back nicely across the face, just though. Through for another behind. Their second scoring shot, the Cats. They're two behinds. The Crows 117. Approaching 17 minutes in the first quarter. Bedell brings it in again. Hoiks it out of defensive 50 entirely. Prasparkas doing what she does best. Bends down to pick it up, but was tackled, and it'll be thrown up again.
2: I love that with Marinoff. She just gave a really big pat on the back to her teammates to make sure Prasparkas couldn't get out there.
1: Jess Allen wins another ruck contest. She'll do that all afternoon. Bowen got it from O'Rourke, and inside 50 again for the Cats. Just tripping over was Kearns. It rolls and trickles towards the boundary line. Bedell make sure it does go all the way there. And it will be thrown in, this time directly where the sheer kick was taken from. So Jess Allen from behind again wins another tap. She'll continue to do that. Dunlop bend down to pick it up. Morrison in space. Just got her kick away, but it was smothered. Well done by Kusterman. And then the kick goes just through for another behind. It was out of the pack there. So they're three behinds, Geelong. The Crows now 1-1. That is seven playing three. And that scoreboard is reflective of just how tight this contest has been. Allen, that's Jess, takes a great contested mark. 60 from defensive goal. Cuts in board. Egan, pinpoint accurate with the kick. Egan down this broadcast side wing.
0: Went and found Rashid.
2: Again, someone giving little leads and they're honouring it.
0: Rashid loads up with a torp. Look at that. The barrel. Inside attacking 50 and a free kick. So it'll go the way of Munyard.
2: I reckon that's the first torp we've actually seen. It was amazing.
0: Munyard now wants to play on from 50. He does. Run up towards the hot spot coming across. Bowen.
2: Again. She is a very good player.
0: She is absolutely outstanding. This is possession number 7 for her. In fact, it won't be, because the siren sounds to end the first term at Unley Oval. A tight, tough quarter between these two sides. The Crows 1-1-7, the Cats 3 behinds as we head for the first break. We will be back right after this on 5AA Football for all the second quarter action. All thanks to Sportle.
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0: And a mark. in the pocket will go the way of India Rasheed.
2: Yep.
0: Had a career best 17 possessions last week. Feel like she's coming into some of her best football at this moment. And that one is proof in the pudding for the Crows. Brilliant from India Rasheed.
2: That was an amazing kick from anyone from that spot.
3: This is 5AA AFLW football.
0: Welcome back to On the Oval. It is quarter time between the Crows and the Cats in round five. The Crows 1-1-7. The Cats just three behind. It was a tight and tough football on 5AA football Saturday afternoon. All thanks to Naomi Will Real Estate and to Sportal. Patrick Goldsmith alongside me, Jenny Williams. Jenny, what are you looking at numbers-wise after that first term?
2: Yeah, well, we're probably seeing a pretty even contest overall. Geelong had slightly more inside 50s than the Crows did, but only a difference of three. But I have to say, Egan is making a big difference for the Crows. She is strong, as I mentioned before, but she also takes these marks that give them a little bit of balance when they need it. But I'm really enjoying this contest, and it's one that we said the midfield is going to make a big difference. But I'm also giving a shout-out to my usual defender, Bedell. You know, like, she's up there with possessions, getting the ball out of there, and it makes a huge difference because you can just trust each other in the back lines.
0: And you've got to say, there was a couple of moments there where, and she kicked the goal, we heard in the highlights as we came back from the break, India Rasheed looked outstanding in that first quarter. A couple of big moments, one up on the wing here, she got further up the ground.
2: I'm interested why she wasn't playing the first two games. I heard a rumour that it was conditioning. I have no idea whether it was. But, again, as a young player, you get them fitter as they're playing. And to have someone that can kick like she can and to mark a ball, you want them in your team.
0: Well, and we're seeing exactly why this afternoon. She has been outstanding so far. The Crows, they lead by 4 points on the Sportal scoreboard. 1-1-7 plays three behinds. Second quarter about to get underway at Unleet. So the rucks go up again. Brought down and Prasparkas comes away with it. Just burns off Marinoff and then inside 50 for the Cats as they started that first quarter. Bedell, you're right, Jenny. There and ready and waiting for it. Could only tap it about 5 metres. Cats had it. Eloise Jones, meanwhile, for the Crows comes away. Charlton exits defensive 50. Straight up the ground. Went past a thicket of players, Grace Kelly included. Lee for the Cats one way and then back the other. Just sent a high ball up. O'Rourke made a contest of it and as such was able to keep it going for the Cats. And then inside 50, Maloney was the target but got Sarah Allen to deal with. Sarah Allen on hands and knees does well enough just to keep it out of bounds and then Chloe Shear with it.
2: I tell you who's a bit of a commentator's nightmare is Munyard and Neve Kelly because they both have
0: pink boots, flowing
2: hair, and they both run really quickly at the ball.
0: We can see Neve Kelly just lurking off the back of this pack for the Crows, but looking in the pack was Prasparkas for the Cats, and she's going to do that all afternoon. Cats inside 50 again, Eloise Jones. Well, using her praises, but she's given one away.

0: attacking 50 for the Cats.
1: Who wants the responsibility of having a shot for goal?
0: Doesn't look like any of them do, Jenny.
1: Yep, it's like, is anyone else going to lead so I can give it to them?
0: This time it's Michaela Bowen, who does have it directly in front for the Cats. Kick one goal this year. This one is online, and then it just fades late and knocked through for a behind. So that's their fourth. They've been accurate so far, the Cats. Four behinds they are. The Crows 1-1-7. It's a three-point margin on the Sportle scoreboard as the Crows bring it back in again. Eloise Jones clears the area. Goodwin provides chase as the Cats get themselves in trouble. Marinoff did really well. So too did Goodwin. Munyard will chase after Lee. Lee got through the tackle. Well done by Dunlop. Off the back of the pack, Emmonson, and then back through the middle with Webster for the Cats. Inside 50, Morrison was waiting for it. Handballed to Webster again, who kept running. Right to full forward. It fades towards the pocket. It stays in. Very last line of defence. Parry centres the ball for the Cats. At the top of the goal square, Maloney dropped it. Crows defenders again battling hard. Charlton goes in strong with the tackle. Oh. Kick came away by Sermon, but through for a behind. And the Cats are peppering, Jenny.
1: Yeah, they are, but the Crows are not giving up on pressure. There is no easy kicks there for anyone.
0: They clear again. Neve Kelly in space. Latches onto it and then gives it to Munyard. They're the two players you spoke about. Back to Neve Kelly. Inside attacking 50 now. Grace Kelly will launch an assault at this ball in a one-on-one with Coucher.
1: Oh, the bounce.
0: Of course it went that way. Gunjaka for the Cats. Sits, waits, and gives it to Webster. Jenny, a word on that bounce. The football
1: league
0: will do
1: anything.
0: For anyone
1: that was watching, that was one of those things that they're running out at full pelt and then it bounces back over your head.
0: 2 points the margin and only over at the moment. Big contest and collision on the outer side. Kearns has it. Handballs off to the running Bowen. Cats up towards half forward again. That ball straight up in the air. Dunlop had eyes on it. So too Prasparkas. I think Bedell was brought down without ball in hand. Umpire said it was fine. Murray for the Cats kept it going. Morrison thought about a shot. Now Shear will.
1: She
0: settles. Goals. Cats fans in the house love it.
1: Again.
0: And with good reason, Jenny. Sorry, yeah, they're in front for the first time this afternoon.
1: Well, they put together a really good string of handballs then, because basically what we often see is handballing to someone who's standing still or is about to get tackled. That time they found someone in space all the time. And the interesting thing is the end of the chain was Chloe Shear.
0: Yeah.
1: She didn't look like she was going to miss. She kept it low. She punched it straight through. And as soon as she kicked it, you could see it was going through for a goal. So... again, probably, let's go, a little bit of unluck then, because Kelly was actually first to that bouncing ball, and it Geelong took it the entire length of the field and after that bad bounce.
0: And the way Grace Kelly closed down the space inside attacking 50 was very impressive. Again, the ball just didn't bounce as she would have liked.
1: If she'd actually gone slower and not been so good at going for the ball,
0: correct.
1: She would have actually got it.
0: So 5.5 gone in the second term at Unley Oval. The Cats, rather, they lead for the first time this afternoon. Jess Allen gets the clearance, goes inside attacking 50 for the Crows. But possession went the way of Friswell, the Cats, for the first time. Her handball was errant, and so it's locked up. The top of the 50, it's attacking end for the Crows, the southern end of Unley Oval. We mentioned Chloe Shear. That was goal number 62 for her career. She's played 53 games, 7 goals in the last 3 weeks coming into this game. So in good form at the moment. So is this woman, Prasparkas, running through the middle of Unley Oval.
1: Oh,
0: Morrison handball over the top, opens it right up, and then straight up through Mason. Well done, Jones.
1: Exactly right. She actually watched the ball the whole time, turned around and intercepted.
0: She is a rock back there, no doubt about that.
1: And again, Kelly, great mark.
0: This is Juliet Kelly down the line. Murray intercepts for the Cats. Spins around. Emmonson up to centre-half forward again for the Cats. They're starting to dominate field position around the corner. Crocker Grills inside attacking 50 for the Cats. Little clever tap by Allen, but went straight to Morrison. Great tackle by Allen.
1: Tackle.
0: Or is it going to go the other way? There was two of them in there. It will go to her teammate Newman. Oh, no, back
1: no,
0: to Allen now.
1: Allen.
0: Take a raffle, the two of you. Both stars. of this Crows side. Gould launched herself at that ball on this broadcast side.

0: wing. Couldn't come away with it. Amundsen, that was with the handball. Morgan's kick. She was bumped as she went to kick. Newman just clever around the corner to Gould, leading up at the ball. Long way from home for the star forward. Newman kept moving. Feel like she's having an absolute breakout this year as Maddie Newman. Her kick down the line, off hands, it'll be thrown in.
1: It's a really good contest here. One of the kicks that Bedell did before went about 55, 60 metres. There is wind out there, and if the Crows can use it when it's going that way, they've got an opportunity. But at the moment, it's being caught generally on the arcs between them.
0: Jenny Williams on 5AA AFLW. Round five. That's holding the ball.
1: Nope.
0: Or is it the other way?
1: No,
0: it's going to go back the other way, so... Bone with a free kick.
1: This is where Crows want to use it. If you get one of those free kicks, make sure that you make every advantage for it.
0: Pretty open forward 50 at the moment. Comes across though, Gorman. Got Newman short, ignores her. Eventually will load up on the right boot towards right forward pocket. Gould just went through her fingertips, was oh so close. Clever handball, then Grace Kelly centering ball. There's Neve, but getting in the way. And taking a good defensive mark. Friswell. Friswell, long down the line. And again, another outstanding mark, this time high up in the air by Mason.
1: Marks are about even, but Geelong are starting to use it for advantage. Rather than the little ones, they're actually marked over a 40-metre distance.
0: It feels to me, Jenny, as we have a stoppage on the outer side, 7 plays 11, that the Cats are starting to dominate this quarter ever so slightly.
1: Yeah.
0: What do you put it down than anything?
1: I put it down to Press Marcus and Morrison and Bowen, because they keep getting the ball. So even though Marinoff might get it, they've actually taken... And their handball forward is beautiful.
0: Well, Sermon gave it to Morrison, tackled by Marinoff, got her holding the ball.
1: So I just said that, and then Marinoff popped up and goes, nope.
0: We've got a 50-metre penalty as well. Crows players were begging for it more
1: and
0: than
1: no
0: anything.
1: And no one's on the mark. Go, Marinoff.
0: Marinoff will go, you'd think.
1: Go.
0: She's at the top of
1: goal.
0: The 50. No, eventually. Everyone calms down. Morgan comes across for the Cats to stand on the mark.
1: I wasn't the only one. I think half the crowd were thinking there is not a person in front of her. Just take a nice, easy shot for goal.
0: Marinoff, clever.
1: Beautiful pass.
0: Wonderful pass. Finds Grace Egan.
1: She knew better than us.
0: She
1: was going up. I know exactly who I'm going to kick this to.
0: Well, as I always say, Jenny, that ball is a long way away from here and from me, and with good reason.
1: Yeah.
0: They don't let me near it.
1: And also, maybe Marinoff thinks Egan's a better shot at goal, but she gave a beautiful lead. Well done.
0: She's kicked goal in 3 games this year, 4 already. This one goes straight into the post. So the Crows second behind, their first score of the second quarter. 1-2-8, plays 1-5-11. That's a Cats lead. 3 points, 10.5 gone, second quarter. 5AA Saturday afternoon football. Crows and the Cats. Patrick Goldsmith and Jenny Williams.
1: Yeah, I'm loving this. Even Geelong, everyone is actually wanting the ball. They're not running away, they're running towards it. Oh, 50 metres.
0: 50 metre penalty, this time going the other way. Maloney has it.
1: That was pretty tough, because she was about to play on, and Sarah Allen went forward and gave a 50. And 50s are worth so much. See that forward handball?
0: Over the top to Bowen, loads up from 60, right to full forward. Always have numbers at ground level, but Shear is dangerous here. Gets through, spins, goals. Huge for the Cats.
1: Huge for the Cats, and also a little fumble in there when the ball hit the ground from the Crows. You really have to make sure when that happens, you've got to take possession or move it on quickly, because Shear actually pounced on it, and she does have such a beautiful goal sense.
0: And it's everything that you've been talking about so far this afternoon, Jenny, in regards to the build-up to that goal. Bowen involved in the play. She's seen plenty of it already this afternoon. Possession number 11 for her. And then Shear, right in the goal square.
1: Well, what they're doing is they're actually moving from when the ball's in a position, someone from behind is actually going really fast over the top so that the ball is actually being hand passed to someone who's running full pelt all by themselves, and the Crows then just have to contest a one-on-one if it goes there. But someone's actually got to get on, especially on Bowen, I think, because she makes every post a winner.
0: So 8 plays 17, 9-point lead for the Cats. Naomi Will Real Estate delivering personalised service and independent expertise for over 20 years. Ball goes up, comes back down again, and it's a stoppage. Gould in the ruck for the Crows. Just tapped it down to Munyard. Tackled without it. Bowen got it. So it'll be a Crows free kick, and they look to go forward. Goes short in the 45. Marinoff went one way and then almost got herself in trouble. Handballed over the top. In space, Kelly. That was Juliet Kelly.
1: Oh, Rashid, good try.
0: Rashid had it knocked away from her in the air. Goodwin, the same. Webster on hands and knees for the Cats. Rashid tackled without it, I think. Or did she drop it? Doesn't matter. Play goes on. Working through traffic, Mason for the Cats, but she was busted holding the ball. So right on the outer side of Unley Oval, goes inboard, inside attacking 50, bounces off the chest of Way. Good enough to get back on hands and knees to fire a little handball up, but only turned it over immediately, and Cats will come out of defensive 50. O'Rourke just got around Custerman.
1: Again, handball.
0: Bowen, Morrison, all these players we've been speaking about. Gorman latched onto the ball on the outer side because it was ever so slightly errant. Cronin, and then backwards to Allen. Got herself in trouble. Cronin had to be careful. Went and had a dip, though. Cats still have possession. Maloney a long way up the ground for her liking. Jones back.
1: Oh, great mark.
0: Great defensive mark.
1: That's two really good defensive marks that have made a big difference.
0: A couple of times she's been, well, the very last defence mechanism for the Crows and stopped a couple of other goals going in. No doubt the Cats have ramped up their game in this second quarter. They currently lead by 9 points. 14 minutes gone in the second term.
1: It's about 4.5 minutes left in this term. It's going to be a case of the Crows need to have someone in their forward line, in the forward 50, that's actually got a bit of space. Because every time it's gone in there, it's a whole pack of people.
0: I think it'll be a good conversation that we can dissect at halftime, just where the Crows transition game is letting them down. They've switched the ball and then turned it over again. Bowen fumbled and then was tackled. Well done by Neve Kelly. She'll come off for a spell as Newman comes back on, but applied the pressure brilliantly there.
1: Yeah, again, that was one where Geelong were out, but Bowen made a bit of a mistake, and Kelly is so quick at shutting people down.
0: Kelly's everywhere in this Crows lineup. Marinoff, meanwhile, has it. Finds herself another possession. Here's Juliet Kelly, just tapped it forward. Bowen, then up to full forward for the Crows. Off hands. Well, numbers go the way of the Cats. Gregor
1: was lucky.
0: Got lucky, was spun around in the tackle. Loose ball. Here's Grace Kelly. It rolls. Through for a behind. Wasn't far off. Margin 8 points.
1: I actually thought that should be holding the ball because the Crows player just spun the Geelong player around, you know, almost 500 degrees. They just went around and around.
0: Jenny Williams on 5AA AFLW. Perfect afternoon for football at Unley. And a fantastic crowd in today. Here to celebrate a few big milestones.
1: A
0: couple
1: mark.
0: Of 75 gamers and 100 gamers. There is a good mark to Mason. Goes short to Prasparkas. Back with the flight.
1: EJ's left her player, so someone's got to be free.
0: Oh, Prasparkas goes long down the line. Off hands. It'll end up with Murray. She's got space in which she can burn off speed. Just a little tap to herself as the Irish are one to do. Maloney over the top, and this will be another Cats goal. Rolling in is Parry. And she gets their third.
1: And again, Sam, we're talking about this, but every one of these is a player running faster than one of the Crows players.
0: Yep.
1: And I thought in the first quarter the Crows were looking really zippy and, in fact, had the speed, but they've almost shut Kelly out, and Munyard isn't getting a lot of the ball either. And as Geelong are getting it, they're just moving it quickly by hand every time, all the way down the ground, and then over the top, nice, easy, last probably only 10 metres out when they're having a shot for goal.
0: As easy a goal as you will get, that one. For Jackie Parry.
1: We might have got that one.
0: Yeah, I think I probably would have actually. Which is saying something. 139 plays 3523. That's the Sportle scoreboard. 16, almost 17 gone. Not long left in this quarter. Couple of minutes. So, Prasparkas, the fall of that ball, will find it and find it and find it. Umpire's found a free kick. It's going to come back to Prasparkas. She doesn't need gifts.
1: Morrison, Prasparkas, and Bowen.
0: So, Prasparkas, perfect kick. Found Crocker Grills. 60 out from the Geelong goal. This has been their quarter. There is no doubt about it. They have dominated the contest. Right up towards full forward, pack forms. Brilliant Mark Douglas.
1: Again, young player. She really backs herself, and well done.
0: It's exactly what we saw from her last week against the Hawks.
1: They have found a player in her.
0: She's going to get it again. As the Crows undecided about where to go with this ball. Sarah Allen, left back pocket. Looks down the line, and I don't think... Is that attracted to anything that she sees? Eventually does load up. Gould had front position, knocked away. Prasparkas at the back, then Morrison. All these names finding plenty of the ball this afternoon. In space, Emmonson over the top to Murray. Got to latch onto it eventually, does Bowen. Next link in the chain. This is too easy at the moment for the Cats. Morrison, there again.
1: Well done,
0: she was caught.
1: Bedell.
0: Well done, Bedell. Tapped away, Newman. Kept moving it forward, but run into Prasparkas. Oh, who just ripped it up off the ground. Handballs to space, errant handball, mind you. Kearns picks it up, snaps, high ball, it'll land in the goal square. Maloney takes it, almost dropped it. I think she got the mark, and then the kick.
1: She was over the line.
0: Over the line or behind.
1: Good tackle again. I don't think we can actually fault the defence of the Crows at the moment. They're doing everything they can, but it's just coming in from the midfield with numbers all the time.
0: Another behind. They are under siege at the moment. 3-6 plays 1-3.
1: Oh,
0: 19 gone. Egan has it. There was a little throw in there, so it'll be a Crows free kick. It'll come back to Gould. Gould goes short to Newman.
1: I know there's about a minute left to go, so it'll be interesting if they just hold it up or figure, go for it.
0: Signs in front of us on the bench are up. Down had it knocked away from her. Prasparkas just opened it up, but Murray ran into Newman. He wasn't letting her get through. I've been impressed with her so far, Maddie Newman, in a side that's struggling ever so slightly this afternoon. That's possibly holding the ball on Sarah Goodwin. Umpire said it was fine. Friswell out the back of the pack. The kick didn't go 15, so Jess Allen, then Goodwin. Goodwin up to half forward. Munyon would launch herself. Coucher stood in the way, took the mark, and there was a bit of
1: argy-bargy.
0: Very impressive between the two.
1: This is going to be interesting.
0: Coucher just runs around Munyard, and then Munyard goes and gives her a shove in the back. Play goes on down the wing regardless. Siren sounds to end the first half. An entertaining half of football between the Crows and the Cats. We get there. The main break. 139 the Crows, the Cats, 3-6-24. A 19 point margin. In fact, it's not quite 19. We'll get to that at the main break. We will take a break now. 139 the Crows.
1: 15 points.
0: Thank you, Jenny. 3-6-24 the Cats. More on the other side of this.
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0: Murray for the Cats kept it going. Morrison thought about a shot. Now Shear will. She settles. Goals. Cats fans in the house love it. And with good reason. Loads up from 60 right to full forward. Always have numbers at ground level, but Shear is dangerous here. Gets through. Spins. Goals. Huge for the Cats. It'll end up with Murray. She's got space in which she can burn off speed. Just a little tap to herself as the Irish are one to do. Maloney over the top, and this will be another Cats goal. Rolling in is Parry as she gets their third.
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0: Halftime at Unley Oval, 1-3-9 the Crows. The Cats 3-6-24. Patrick Goldsmith alongside me, Jenny Williams on 5AA Football this afternoon, all thanks to Sportal and to Naomi Will Real Estate. Jenny, a 15-point margin, but that second quarter, well, it was all the Cats.
1: Yeah, it was interesting. I was wondering whether there was maybe a breeze difference. We can see it sometimes, but I would have actually thought it was the Crows end that end. But the biggest difference is that the handball use of Geelong is... The biggest difference is actually Geelong's handball is always to advantage to a player running onto it, and they've found chains of handball, one after another, to get it and have an easy shot on goal. Well, the Crows, if I give you the top four players in disposals and that, they're 60-plus for Geelong. The top four for Adelaide are 40.
0: Yep.
1: And it's not as if the rest of Adelaide are making up for it. Basically, the rest of Geelong are also doing well. And we need players like Munyard. We talked about her and her speed, but she's just not getting the ball.
0: I mean, it's not just the Cats getting to the ball first. They're getting to it second. And then they're linking up perfectly with the chain. There's an interesting number on our stat sheet here more than anything that stands above anything else, isn't there?
1: Yeah, difference in handballs.
0: 87 to 49.
1: And we've watched it, but it's not just stupid handballs or little ones where people get caught. Every one of them has been to a target over the top. And, wow, I really like watching Morrison and Chris Barkas and Bowen chain those together because they've done that. And as I said, I'm not critical of the Crows' defence. They've actually been holding on to their players and making sure. But when it just comes over as a chain, they don't have really much choice in helping out. And so what we're going to have to look for is Marinoff needs some help. It's her, basically, versus everyone else, because the third highest possession player is Chelsea Bedell.
0: Yeah, and even Grace Egan's playing as a forward predominantly, and she's got 10 second on the leaderboard for the Crows.
1: And she probably had most of those in the first quarter. Yeah. So if you're going in as the Crows, you're going to come out and go, I think our effort, it would be interesting if we had the effort for how hard you're actually putting pressure on the opposition, because we can't see that at the moment. But if you just look at it, Geelong look like they have a lot more space than the Crows.
0: So Bowen has 13, Morrison has 14, and Prasparkas, where she has been an absolute star, she has 18. So they're the leading possession getters out there, full stop. But also, of course, for the Cats. They lead by 15 points here at halftime. We've got to get another break out of the way shortly. But before we do, I just want to talk about the men's game. There is a huge game on tonight. The Crows and Brisbane.
1: Well, I think there's a whole lot of people here who will be going, I'm coming to watch today because this is exciting to be there. And then tonight I'm going to go home, turn the TV on. Who isn't? I'm really looking forward to this game tonight. And the Crows have every chance up there. They played well last week. Look, Brisbane don't, as I heard on the radio, which was 5AA during the week, Brisbane don't play two bad games in a row. Yeah. But the Crows aren't going up thinking like that. The Crows are going up going, who cares if people write us off? We're going to show this, and if everyone puts in that effort, they have every chance of actually creating an upset up there.
0: Yeah, I think they're as good a chance as anything else at the moment. We will take another break here on 5AA AFLW. It is halftime at Unley Oval between the Crows and the Cats. It is 139 the Crows, the Cats 3-6-24, a 15-point margin as we turn for the second half. Back with more right after this on 5AA Football, all thanks to Sportle and Naomi Will Real Estate.
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0: Welcome back to Only Over. It is halftime between the Crows and the Cats. 1-3-9, the Crows. Plays Geelong 3-6-24. Patrick Goldsmith alongside me, Jenny Williams. Jenny, where... Well, I was going to say, where do they find some goals here, the Crows? But I think the more poignant question is, can you see any changes that they can make personnel-wise, structurally-wise, to find some goals elsewhere in this second half?
1: The interesting thing for me as a coach always was... I know if you watch Ted Lasso, you see belief put up on a board. But confidence is the one thing that is so fragile. And so the biggest thing I'd be looking at is going to some of the players and going, Indy Rashid, you're going to keep me a couple of goals.
0: Yeah,
1: I want you to present. I want you to get your hands on that ball. And you can do anything. And it's actually that whole thing of the either the coach or the senior players telling the other players that I believe in you. So at the moment, one of those I'd be doing, I'd be giving her a chance again, but I'd be saying to Sarah Goodwin, you need to impose yourself on this. Press Marcus is pushing you off the ball or someone is. Stand your ground. Make sure that that doesn't happen to you. Because the Crows have some really good players, but at the moment, it looks like they're being bullied out of it. And they need their younger players to start believing that they deserve to be out there and they can impose their will. So let's see who wants the ball. And otherwise, I'd be starting to look at who are those players I'm going to put in the midfield to do that.
0: Well, we're going to unravel here in the second half. Morrison comes away again for the Cats again. That's another clearance going their way. Custerman went over her head. Jones just punches it towards space. But guess who's there? Prasparkas. And then that is such a clever handball over the top to Kearns. Low ball. Just offline, through from behind.
1: It's interesting, isn't it? You said Prasparkas from the middle, and then all of a sudden she's there for that chain of handball again. So this is this belief that I am going to impose my will on this game because I want to win it.
0: She is running rings around everyone out there at the moment. Douglas brings that ball back in. Alan got up trying to bring it down. It's going to roll and roll. Newman's got to get a hand to it. In fact, she got a boot to it and kept it in. It was very, very clever. Egan's there to help her out. Murray battling hard for the Cats. It was knocked out. I think it was a throw, but Prasparkas comes away with it regardless. One way and then back the other. Inside 50, over the head of Kearns. Jones fell over, running towards goal. Maloney, Kearns with it again. Can get a boot through this and kick another. Yes! Cats extend their lead. They go to 4-7. The Crows 1-3 on the Sportal scoreboard. Just over a minute gone in the third quarter.
1: Paddy, we don't have one stat on our sheet, and that's how many times she can be pushed off the ball.
0: Yeah.
1: And if we actually saw something happen then, it was twice or three times where the Geelong players, when the ball's on the ground, instead of sort of going for it, they really knock the player over and then pick it up in one go and move the ball. But again, we've called Prasparkas at least three or four times within the first minute.
0: It's unbelievable.
1: Minute. And this is where Marinoff, who maybe, or someone, I am not sure yet who is the Crows player, but you're going to have to learn to tag.
0: Yep.
1: Someone is going to have to keep her out of the game.
0: She's standing on the opposite side of the centre circle at the moment.
1: And she's with Charlton.
0: And I'm not sure. Is that the best matchup?
1: I'm not sure that's who I'd put on her.
0: Real job to do now for the Crows.
1: Taken out again.
0: Got the clearance again. Prasparkas up towards half forward. Jones sort of competing in the air with her own teammate, Bedell.
1: And Allen.
0: Allen on hands and knees. Cats come away with it. Kearns again in space. Just kicked the last goal less than a minute ago. Right up against the boundary line. Handball's back to Murray. She fumbled. Goes out of bounds. And now it'll be thrown in. Five around from the Geelong goal.
1: Oh, look at this. It's going to be an EJ free, I think.
0: Yeah, it's going to go.
1: Because guess what? One knocks the other one over. EJ has got so much of a competitive spirit. She does not like losing.
0: Well,
1: maybe she might be a good one if she was younger to actually put on Prasparkas and say, don't let her touch the ball.
0: Big challenge at the moment for the Crows. Egan takes the mark in front of the Jack Odie stand here at Unley Oval. Two and a half, almost three gone in the third quarter. Newman, as they go backwards to go forwards, the Crows, takes a bounce and space. Switches the ball, man off her target. Marks on the chest. The skipper of the Crows. Looking on the outer side for Way, it went over her head.
1: That umpire, sorry, that is just no idea. Because the ball went over their head and she called. Sometimes I actually think it's just understanding the game.
0: No, I think it's a good point you raise. Crow's got a free kick regardless. Way took it and kicked it down the line to Grace Kelly. Marked on the chest, inside 50.
1: Gunjaka
0: is there. Yeah, 3-1, you're right. Gunjaka was the one who took the mark, switched it to Murray.
1: And again, space out here.
0: They got space out here. Here's Bowen. Forced to stop and wait this time. Goodwin on the mark.
1: Oh, look at that. You've got to go with her.
0: Gunjaka kept moving. This is all too easy for the Cats at the moment. They're running rings around this. Bedell set her sights on that ball. Brought it down to ground level. Jones took the crumb. Cutting in board. Comes off hands. Into the hands of Way. Inside 50. Gould leading up at it. Egan. Gunjaka there again for the Cats. Ball into space. Morgan. They've got to be careful with it now, the Cats, because they'll turn it over if they're not.
1: Well done.
0: Newman. Marked on the chest as the Cats tried to come out. So the Crows look again inside 50. Waiting for someone to lead up at it. Can't go the distance from there. So it does just pop it up to the hotspot. Off hand. Charlton chases after it. Jess Allen almost got her kick away but couldn't. Body's in the way, making things hard. Charlton willing that ball forward, tackled but got the handball out to space. Morrison leads in the chase for the Cats, dragged off it, possibly holding without the ball. She'll end up with it in the end. No, umpire says it was out of bounds, so it'll be thrown in again. This time at the Crows end of the ground. 139 plays 4731.
1: Interesting to have a look at the GPSs of those Geelong players, because I just watched Prasparkas. She just goes wherever she thinks the ball's going to go and backs herself.
0: She's probably got a pretty good license from the coach.
1: Yeah.
0: Do whatever you like. Well, Gould just takes it out of the ruck,
1: shoots,
0: and goals. Much needed goal. A long time coming for the Crows. In game number 75, Caitlin Gould celebrates with a goal of her own.
1: And that was just wonderful, because basically the Crows didn't look like scoring. They throw the ball up and she just takes it out of rope, puts it on her boot and it floats straight through. So, again, it shows who dares wins.
0: Sometimes that's all it takes.
1: Who
0: something
1: dares wins.
0: Out of nothing.
1: Yep, absolutely. And, in fact, the Crows didn't look like they were going to get... They didn't have the numbers, but she did the right thing and it might give them a spark.
0: Not got a goal since the first term, the Crows.
1: Yeah, and I'll give it a little, again, Eloise Jones just showed a little bit of, you know, like, I'm not going to let you bully me back there. And in doing so, she's trying to set a little bit of a bar for the rest of the Crows players to say, come on, don't let them get an easy touch. So again, now...
0: So, 2-3-15 plays 4-7-31, a 16-point margin.
1: I'm just trying to think, is that Munyard that's now gone on Prasparkas? It might be.
0: Prasparkas stands on the opposite side of the centre circle. I think it's one of the young guns for the Crows, because Prasparkas comes away with it. Her kick went straight up the air. But Newman was there waiting for it and takes the mark on the chest. Ignored the lead from Egan. Instead goes a low darting ball down the middle. But Prasparkas was there getting in the way. Dunlop for the Cats. Turnover ball though. Out the other side. Neve Kelly's off to the races. One bounce. Inside 50. Two bounces. Make it three. Four. No. Goal. Just about the goal of the year for the Crows.
3: It was.
0: What a jinking run from Neve Kelly.
1: I'm not sure we were doing that one, Paddy. Four bounces, running that fast. But again, that's what we were saying. We hadn't seen the Crows do anything special for a long time. Probably if you watched Prasparkas, she was ready for a handball. Her player went the opposite way, kicked a really, really bad kick, and all of a sudden is intercepted, and Neve Kelly runs from the wing all the way down to get a goal.
0: Unbelievable.
1: And it makes a big difference now.
0: So it's two goals in a row in a very short space of time that are out of nothing, right? So Neve Kelly takes it on herself just to go, I'll have a pop at this, take four bounces on the outer side of Unley Oval, run into a goal, and before that, Caitlin Gould, who just stormed out of the ruck
1: absolutely.
0: And kicked one.
1: So let's see, but again, we're actually looking, and I think they've got Kelly, the other
0: Juliet Kelly
1: is now standing Prasparkas.
0: So a tough job for the young star, but the Crows again have it at half forward. Here's Egan, chicken light a fire under herself, up to full forward, umpire says a Geelong free kick, holding.
1: I know we're a long way away.
0: Yes.
1: You know, like, there are some free kicks that I just go, we definitely couldn't see that.
0: So, it's Gunjaka with it. Deepest player inside the Crows forward line, clearing ball.
1: Great mark.
0: Mark's been paid. We'll come back to Sermon, who's been semi-quiet today for the Cats.
1: Yeah.
0: They lead by 10 points. It was 15 at halftime. 8.5 gone. Third quarter at Unley Oval, round 5. Crows have a sniff, but haven't for much of this game. Parry got to kick away eventually. Prasparkas is lurking. Shear knocked away from her. Gorman got to be so safe and secure. Prasparkas got a handball over. Flying, snapping shot at goal. It's there. What a response for the Cats.
1: We're being entertained here because that was, again, really quick ball movement out of the middle. Again, contested ball down in the forward line, picked up and just thrown on the boot, and it went through for a goal.
0: So it was Crockett Grills, Julia, who's had a bit of it today. And this time, just again, breathing space for the Cats.
1: See, that's the big thing, is making sure that every time the Crows have got two, you really wanted to make sure that the Cats couldn't just easily reply like that.
0: Back to 16 points. 3-3-21 playing 5-7-37 on the Sportal scoreboard. This game has well and truly come alive.
1: Gould's gone into ruck for a while. And again, Prasparkas, and now we've got straightaway Marinoff going over to her.
0: That is a barrel. Marinoff not letting her out of her sights immediately. It comes out the Crows' favour. Prasparkas will pick it up again. No, bounce eluded her. Working through was Wayne, game number 2. Marinoff over to Juliet Kelly. Inside attacking 50 for the Crows. Grace Kelly handballed over to Munyard. Munyard snapping ball
1: done.
0: To full four. Gotta work nicely. Down with the mark. And she can go back.
1: Munyard's one we said we wanted to actually see her getting in possession. And she finally did, and it was a good kick and a nice easy lead forward. Let's see how she goes at shots on goal.
0: So Chloe Bound got 3 goals already in just her 4 games of AFLW. Oh. This one hits the post.
1: Two posters
0: today.
1: Crows, yep.
0: That one not far away at all. So Sportal scoreboard now, 3-4 playing 5-7. 11 minutes gone. Third quarter at Unley Oval. Game is well and truly on between these two, the Cats and the Crows. Clearing ball for the Cats.
1: Great
0: makes
1: score.
0: It 60 metres away from goal. Neve Kelly again providing a spark for the Crows. Work through. Manoff's kick lands. No one can take the mark. It was a huge pack. 35 from the goal. Prasparkas worked through, got it to Coucher. Coucher's kick straight up the middle of Unley Oval. Maloney dropped it, but good enough to get it a second time. They're off to the races. This should be a lay down. Running in, Crockett Grills. One bounce. She says to Neve Kelly, whatever you can do, I can do better. Settles and goals.
1: Again, Bedell spoilt the ball, did a really good job of making sure that Geelong couldn't get through. It goes forward, and again, in a pack, Prasparkas just gets a little touch, off it goes, and straight away they get their number going forward, and you could see, put it over the top and run onto it. Crows tried, but there wasn't much they could do then, Paddy.
0: So, after we saw the Neve Kelly goal, we've seen two Crockett Grill goals the opposite direction, one just as bad as the good as the Neve Kelly goal. And our margin back out to 21 points all of a sudden.
1: It's hot. We're being treated to the ball moving quickly and then seeing who can run onto it an awful lot.
0: 12 gone, third quarter only over. Ball up again. Gould in the ruck for the Crows. Got the better of the tap just. Charlton gets a kick away, doesn't go very far. Bowen worked through for the Cats. One way, then the other way, O'Rourke. Campbell too hot for Bowen.
1: Gets, she went back and got it.
0: I was going to say, good enough to go back and get it again. Inside 50 for the Cats. It was
1: Bedell,
0: a good kick
1: well
0: for Morgan,
1: again.
0: But Bedell, right place, right time. There for the Crows. Oh. Her kick smothered. So turnover inside defensive 50 for the Crows. Kearns, handball over to Maloney. Been quiet today. One way, then the other. Oh, sold the candy brilliantly. Got the kick away. Was pushed. Goal would be called.
1: You're exactly right. We actually haven't... I've got to say, I haven't really noticed her at all today. And that, again, was one of those things, as a defender, you shouldn't have had her turn around and come back again. Yeah, actually have to corral someone. But it makes me wonder, the hardest thing to do when you're under pressure is talk.
0: Yep.
1: And that's one of the things that often people don't realise, that just being able to say, hold her, I've got your help, and that is one of the areas that maybe is lacking there. And probably Bedell, that was one of her few mistakes, to kick into the player, and it gave Geelong the chance.
0: 27 points the margin all of a sudden.
1: And everything's blowing out, like possession numbers and everything else like that.
0: Jenny Williams on 5AA football, AFLW, round 5, the Crows and the Cats from Unley Oval. It is a perfect afternoon for football. They have a petting zoo here today, by the way, Jenny, which I think is absolutely marvellous. Goodwin inside 50 for the Crows. They need another quick response themselves. Way was it the fall of that ball, but it was swept away. Bowen just lost track of it under her feet and then dragged off it herself. They all fight in and under for that ball. Douglas doing her best. Here is Cronin under pressure by her opposite number 22 in Kearns. Goodwin got a handball away but went to the wrong player in Mason. Morrison up to half forward for the Cats. Under pressure, Parry. Great tackling pressure by the Crows. Comes unstuck. Gorman just lost track of it at the last moment. Newman handball through traffic to Bedell. Now Bedell looks up forward, sitting and waiting for it.
1: They're just getting in front.
0: It's Lee.
1: If it's a 50-50 contest, Geelong are making that little bit extra effort.
0: Bowen has it on the outer side now for the Cats. Down the wing. O'Rourke with a mark. A contested mark. Handball inboard. Dangerous one, but good enough to Emmonson. Loads up from 65 towards the left forward pocket. Maloney chases after it. It's going to roll and bounce and beat everyone out of bounds. 27 points the margin. 5AA Saturday afternoon football.
1: I think everyone wants to take a breath just at the moment. But again, when the Crows get their hands on it and they're handballing quickly, Geelong are intercepting that and then doing a better hand pass themselves to someone who's out in the open.
0: Expert commentary this afternoon by Jenny Williams. Cats have taken it up a notch. Just when they needed to at times in this contest. Morrison. Burns off with pace, but Marinoff applied the pressure. Crows just battling 10 times harder than the Cats at the moment for every possession, you feel. Gould on the outer side. Takes that mark.
1: Under still pressure. A long way from goal and no one in front of her almost.
0: Just about. Looks up and eventually a little short one down the line for Bowen, but knocked away from her out of bounds.
1: If you're a coach, if you're a Geelong coach, you're going, that's exactly where you want them to go, along the boundary, so you can just spoil it.
0: 22 plays 49.
1: Might be a bit longer quarter this one. We've had a fair few goals.
0: Yeah, goals to Gould and Neve Kelly for the Crows, and then Crockett Grill's got two, Maloney got one, and Kearns got one for the visitors. It's been raining them. O'Rourke Well, that was what that again was about from Jenny Williams.
1: She just burst the Crows.
0: Just burst through the pack brilliantly. Juliet Kelly comes in board. Finds Custerman. Little dinky kick over the top. Munyard had to brace herself for impact and take that mark, and she did. Wants to play on, got to be careful, does. Kick inside 50. I think it's all Cats numbers again from behind. Gould made a contest of it at the very least. Brought to ground level. Going one way, then the other. Then lighting up Juliet Kelly from the top of the 50. Well done. Brilliant vision.
1: She did not panic then. She just actually looked around, saw a free close player, and actually hit her right on the chest. So well done.
0: Grace Egan has it now.
1: You'd be expecting Egan to kick this one?
0: Yes, you would be, for sure. 9 goal kicker. 4 already this year. 10 across her 70 games, though. So
1: the Crows need this one.
0: Do they ever? They have 3. They trail by 27 points. Grace Egan.
1: Oh, she's not happy.
0: Immediately knew it came off the side of the boot and only just sneaks in for a behind, in fact.
1: And that was like 30 metres out, probably on a 15-degree angle. So they're the ones that you need to kick in games like this.
0: And they haven't so far this afternoon.
1: Look at that. Oh.
0: Dangerous kick out of the danger area for the Cats. Have turned it over again. Egan with it. Just a little short one over the top to Marinoff. Plays on immediately. Launches the ball to full forward. It's going to land. Came off a flying boot. And through for another behind.
1: So again, Geelong were actually out then, but they dropped the ball and the Crows rebounded again. This is where the Crows are playing a zone, but you cannot give them nice, easy kicks to Press Barkas or players like that. They just want the ball.
0: 25 points the margin for Dell.
1: Great mark.
0: Held her own. Commanded the area and took the mark this time. Again, loads up. It's the one route towards goal at the moment. And it's not
1: great
0: working.
1: Mark the other way.
0: Greger takes a mark. It's an impressive mark fest out there at the moment. Webster in the back pocket. She's had a day out today already. This will be possession number 17 for her. Right footed, just hoiks it down the line. Jess Allen got up. Newman overran it. Murray goes in, just taps it forward. Dunlop got a handball back to Bowen. Now Webster again, one way then the other. Got out of one tackle, not the second one. Great pressure. Bowen applying it.
1: You said it, Paddy. That's exactly right. Pressure on the ball because the Crows actually fumbled the ball again and then Geelong picked it up, but the Crows kept the pressure on.
0: So Bowen has it.
1: Don't think she's going to do a Rashid from there.
0: No, she plays on and does kick straight to full forward, off hands. And that mark can't stick right when they need it to. Prasparkas is there waiting for it. Got it to Bowen for the Cats. Bedell will get this mark and send it back inside from whence it came. We're approaching 20 minutes gone. Back across to Sarah Allen. Game number 100 for her today. One of just a couple of inaugural Crows remaining. Kicks it to the other one, in fact, to Marinoff on the outer side. Loads up from 55. Lands.
1: Well, everyone missed it.
0: No one keen on grabbing that ball apart from Murray, who got there eventually. Kicks out towards Bowen. Elected to keep it in, despite perhaps being able to use the boundary line. Crockett Grills was wrapped up. Newman plays on after the free kick was paid. Over the head of Munyard. Again, just dropping it was Gunjaka. Munyard gets around but was tackled. Handball spilled out. Bone dropped it. So too Marinoff, but willing and working that ball forward. Gets and lays the tackle. Newman comes in to help out. Not long left to go in the quarter.
1: Good spot for the Crows again. This might be worthwhile to see if Gould tries to take it out of ruck.
0: They've just got to find a goal from somewhere. 25 points the margin. One before three-quarter time would mean a lot.
1: And Prasparkas got the ball.
0: Got the clearance out. Custerman chases after it on the outer side. Still inside attacking 50 for the home side. Umpire says holding the ball.
1: I just love it when we just wait.
0: Yeah. You know what's coming. That's the thing. So it's a Crows free kick now.
1: Into the wind. So again, she's probably looking for someone to dodge. Well done.
0: Wade does dodge the woman on the mark, and her kick clangers into the behind post.
1: Idea was not a bad idea, but again, if you're going to do that, you've got to just take your time and make sure you score.
0: And you need to be able to finish.
1: Yep.
0: 24 plays 49. 25-point margin. Crows need a goal before three-quarter time. No time and space in and under for Juliet Kelly. Can't steal the ball. Prasparkas, oh, just brushes off as if there was no one alongside her. Bedell leads in the chase. Maloney will get there as well. Maloney,
1: she's off the ground.
0: Bedell just bumps her out the way. Sarah Allen just overran it at the last moment. Bending down to pick it up, Crocker Grills. Maloney handballs to space. Mason latches onto it and then brushes off. No, she doesn't. Cronin, brilliant tackle. Umpire didn't reward it. Kick towards the goal square. Dangerous scenario. Off the ground, O'Rourke. Through for a behind.
1: Now, that one I thought was definitely holding the ball. That was near us. But again,
0: looked like it.
1: Yeah. Sarah Allen didn't pick the ball up cleanly, but actually made sure that she kept total pressure on the player.
0: Crows bring it back in. Siren will sound for three-quarter time.
8: It appeared to be a
0: good quarter for the Crows, but then Geelong put the afterburners on. At three-quarter time, 3-6-24, the Crows, the Cats, 7-8-50, a long quarter, but a good one. We had goal after goal. We will take a break here and turn for home with the fourth quarter not far away. At three-quarter time, thanks to Sporto and to Naomi Will Real Estate, it is the Cats who lead the Crows by 26 points.
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0: Goal just takes it out of the ruck, great shoots play. And goals. Much needed goal, a long time coming for the Crows. In game number 75, Caitlin Gould celebrates with a goal of her own. Turnover ball though. At the other side, Neve Kelly's off to the races. One bounce, inside 50, two bounces, make it three. Four, no, goal! Just about the goal of the year for the Crows. Chris Barker's got a handball over, flying, snapping shot at goal. It's there. What a response for the Cats. They're off to the races. This should be a lay down. Running in, Crockett Grills. One bounce. She says to Neve Kelly, whatever you can do, I can do better.
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0: Three-quarter time at Unley Oval, 3-6-24 the Crows. The Cats 7-8-50 as we turn for home. That is a 26-point margin, and the home side has it all to do. Patrick Goldsmith and Jenny Williams with you on 5AA Football.

0: want it to go, but they influence the game. And again, I see they've got Marinoff sitting on her again, but I've also got to say Morrison is unbelievable,
1: yeah.
0: And so is Bowen. So they've really got three that have hit their straps that you're just going, wow, they're amazing.
1: Well, umpire holds the ball aloft. We will see if the Crows can come up with any sort of response here in the final term. In Sarah Allen's 100th game, up towards half forward. Jones been swung forward. That's a good link-up play. Rashid takes the mark on the chest. And she'll kick from 40 metres out.
0: We said Jones has one of those people that actually is so competitive and wants the ball. So she contested that well, and great little kick.
1: Pinpoint and accurate kick, and that's what you get from your veterans.
0: Absolutely.
1: I'm not saying necessarily a veteran, but experienced players.
0: This is one of those that Indy Rashid should kick.
1: We saw her kick a ripper in the first quarter.
0: Before. So just trust in what you can do and just put your leg straight through towards the goal.
1: A young gun for the Crows across the face. Gould got a hand to it. It's gone out of bounds. Not quite her best.
0: No, probably. Maybe it was a little into the wind too, because we were talking about that before. Stronger on the field than it is basically around here, judging by some of the flags.
1: So still 26 points, a minute gone in the final quarter. It was raining goals in that third term, four for the Cats, a couple for the Crows. They hadn't kicked one since the first term. Jones again into the contest, brought it down. Umpires found a free kick somewhere. No, we're going to redo the throw-in.
0: I was about to say, that's one of the things that I think they've got to get right in AFL. You can't just throw a ball in right in front of the square that should have gone out of bounds, you know, by the boundary. This is and reminds me of the under-10s.
1: The boundary umpire is hoiking this ball from a good 20 metres in, by the way.
0: And still it hasn't gone far enough.
1: It hasn't gone far enough at all. Ball trickles towards the boundary line eventually. Newman, standing start, straight up in the air. It's going to land in the goal square. A couple of Crows players, including Rashid, looking after it. And it's gone out of bounds again. So we'll get, guess what, another boundary throw-in.
0: And the interesting thing is, I actually think that's with the wind.
1: Yeah.
0: Again, this is a perfect spot from the Crows to actually kick a goal. This throw-in would really help.
1: Yeah, it was something that could open the game up, for sure. That one got a little bit more chutzpah on it. Gould was beaten in the ruck. Marinoff back to Rashid, dumped, and I think she just dropped it. Yes, holding the ball.
0: Press Barkas.
1: No surprises, who? Yes, no. Press Barkas. This time, long way from goal, a long way from the middle of the ground. Right on defence. Sends it out of defensive 50. Newman looking for Goodwin. Goodwin dropped it not once but twice. And as such, they've turned it over. Morrison got it from Sermon, and then handball inboard to Emmonson. Out wide, Maloney drops the mark in her breadbasket, which she should have taken as well. But players run and move for her. O'Rourke.
0: Ball
1: eludes her. Her opposite number 23, Neve Kelly, goes in. Tackled, and it'll be another stoppage on the outer side again. Cats move that ball pretty quickly, though, Jenny.
0: Players I like are see ball, get ball, and I'm going to influence the game, and that's what we've been watching here.
1: Still 26 points, just over three gone in the final term. Prasparkas, Morrison. These are these players that Jenny was talking about, and divine delivery inside attacking 50.
0: They actually had two players that they could give it to then. Chloe Shue was right next to who's kicking for goal?
1: Parry.
0: Right next to Parry. And again, this should be a relatively easy goal.
1: Parry has marked directly in front. The absolute silver platter service she just received from Morrison is sort of epitomises everything we've seen from Geelong this afternoon.
0: If she watched Egan's kick, she should know where exactly to kick, because it's exactly the same spot she's kicking from.
1: Parry already has one this afternoon. Now sneaks home a second.
0: Smart kick.
1: Very, very good kick. And for the first time, the margin extends beyond five goals. 32-point ball game. Sportle scoreboard, 3-6-24, 8-8-56. Four gone in the final term.
0: Yeah, it's just everything that possibly you can do for the Crows is not going their way, and yep. Geelong are actually willing the ball all the time to go, I'm going to make sure I tackle when I need to, I'm going to get... But the other thing we noticed is they not only get the ball, but then they'll give it and try and get it back again. And it's funny, it doesn't matter what sport it is, whether it's soccer, football, or whether it's

0: Basketball give and goes are one of the things that absolutely set up the play.
1: So that score again, 24 plays, 56 on the Sportal scoreboard. South Australian sports, hardware and software for elite and community clubs. Tight and tough and contested in there again, but again that margin, 32 points. Crows in arrears at the moment. Inside attacking 50 now,
0: go
1: though,
0: Rasheed.
1: Clever little tap. The bounce was no good at all for Gould. And as such, it's turned over. Webster.
0: Anyone that wasn't here, again, that was the Crows getting the worst. Rasheed did the best thing. And nice easy tap on, and the ball didn't bounce for them.
1: O'Rourke, her kick chopped off just about for all intents and purposes by Egan. Except for taking possession, so...
0: Egan should have marked that. I'm expecting, if you are a seasoned player, you've got to do that on big games like this.
1: Marinoff. Out wide to Gould. This time it lands right in front of the eyes. 3-6, 24 to 8-8, 56. Inside 50. Egan got one hand to it. Didn't quite work out as she would have liked. Perhaps a throw there by the Cats. Play goes on regardless. Webster. O'Rourke high up into the air. Gorman will chase after that and marks on the chest.
0: Again, though, we saw one player give the ball and get it back again.
1: Gorman inside 50 again. That one comes unstuck immediately as Gregor takes the mark.
0: Eloise Jones was giving her a good lead again, but the kick went over her head.
1: Just the finishing this afternoon of the Crows has left them wanting a little bit. Munyard, in fact, to Newman. Newman in short. Great kick, great mark. It's India Rasheed again.
0: Again, her overhead marking is excellent.
1: Never looked like dropping that.
0: They have to give her more one-on-one opportunities and probably open up the 50 a bit for her. This might be more her style. It's with the wind, if she can get the right direction.
1: Would be for the Crows fourth. She's not confident at all. Looking for someone to pass it off to. Eventually, just pops it up, drops in the goal square. Morrison spilled it. Grace Kelly off the ground got it. Something out of nothing in the end for the Crows. But that's Grace Kelly to a team, making the most of those opportunities.
0: Oh, absolutely. But Rasheed, if you actually notice, she said she wasn't confident. Well, she actually gave an indication that she was going to drop it forward. And she actually almost could have kicked the goal. She'd have put her boot right through it because it went in the perfect direction. As she said, Geelong overran that one and Grace Kelly swamped on it.
1: So the scoreboard now. It reads 4-6-30 to 8-8-56, 26 points the margin, 7.5 minutes gone. And about, at the current point, about 10.5 minutes of game time to go. So still plenty of time for the Crows. They've just got to score quickly, which we saw last week in the first half of the game against Hawthorn. They can do. Munyard at half forward, tackled immediately. Umpire said it was fine, spilled out in the tackle. Coucher off half back, gave it to Bowen. Bowen, high ball, will land in the lap of Goodwin. Wants to play on immediately and does. It's a kick away, ever so slightly errant. Well done, little fist over the top will work out well for Rasheed.
0: Beautiful kick.
1: Great kick, yes. Grace Kelly marks again.
0: Again, Eloise Jones, just get a hand to Rasheed and then just a beautiful disposal again. Oh, by the way, Ebony Marinoff in the middle knocked Press Barkas off the ball and got it herself that time. And it made a difference. The Crows have got it in their forward line.
1: All it can take sometimes is little wins.
0: Little wins.
1: Especially in your one-on-one battles. This could be a big win for Grace Kelly. 45-degree angle.
0: She's
1: never, ever in doubt.
0: So a good move by the coach. Putting EJ forward has actually made sure that they've had someone contesting the ball. And then Rasheed, again, she didn't touch it much in the third quarter, but she's had two really significant possessions in this quarter.
1: That play was full of big moments for Crows players.
0: Absolutely.
1: Eloise Jones with the fist in to open the game up to India Rasheed. And then, of course, Grace Kelly on the lead and to be able to finish in a pressure scenario. Margin back to 20 points.
0: Now, remember, this happened in the second quarter.
1: Yep.
0: And all of a sudden, several of the Geelong players...
1: Well, the third quarter.
0: Third quarter, sorry. Several of the Geelong players said, no, we're actually going to take this. So let's see how it goes out of the middle here. We've got Gould rucking.
1: What can Gould come up with? Wins the tap. Egan roves it, but sent it straight to Murray off the wing. Disappointing one for Egan. Make the most of yet another clearance. Crocker grills up towards half forward.
0: Marinoff
1: went back with the flight. Maloney comes away with it. Crocker grills again up to half forward. Munyard back with the flight. They've turned it over. Marinoff got in the way. Now Egan running towards half forward. Almost dropped the mark, but just held on and forced to go back. Crows and Cats flood the Adelaide forward 50. Inside that area at the moment. Great pressure, great mark, play on. Newman could kick this. Let's fly to the swing back. Not quite. Almost had it, Jenny.
0: It looked like it, and then it just curved back for a behind.
1: Almost
0: and
1: had
0: again,
1: it.
0: And again, I'm going to give Marinoff twice. She went back with a fly or actually interrupted Geelong, and it made a big difference.
1: 10.5 now. Gone in this final term. 37 plays, 56 on the Sportal scoreboard. 19-point margin. Marinoff didn't go for that mark on that occasion. Off hands, Prasparkas with a rare possession this quarter. Towards the middle of Unley Oval, Goodwin.
0: Well done, Goodwin.
1: Right place, right time, and Newman with acres of space in which he can work in. Says to his teammates, come at me, and her kick works out fine for Bond. Thought about playing on.
0: She certainly did.
1: But told she can go
0: she
1: back.
0: She did the netball thing of I'm taking one step. No.
1: We'll settle.
0: But again, the Crows are actually keeping space now. We've actually seen Goodwin and then being at a Goodwin marker and then be able to find people because they've got space.
1: Chloe Bone made her debut in round one. Tough kick right up against the boundary line. It was almost there. Ran out of juice. Another behind for the Crows. Margin an even 3 goals.
0: But all of a sudden, Geelong are finding it hard to get it over the halfway mark.
1: Yeah, ascendancy's entirely flipped, hasn't it, Jenny?
0: Now, there's no one here, so Geelong should be to get it to halfway.
1: Yeah, Coucher takes space because no one was on the mark. Bowen competed in the air on the outer side, but couldn't complete the mark. That is a dangerous kick.
0: Or a great kick.
1: Or a great kick. Dangerous regardless either way. Egan gets around. Inside 50 again. Bone becoming a real target inside the Crows. Forward 50. Munyard willing it forward. Now Neve Kelly approaches goal from 20. Could kick it. And again misses.
0: Whoa.
1: Probably the most gettable of the lot.
0: As you said, Paddy, that was a dangerous kick, but it's one of those things that when Geelong didn't intercept it, all of a sudden it gave the Crows the momentum to go forward again.
1: Scoreboard again now reads 5-9-39 to 8-8-56. They have had their opportunities this quarter, the Crows. They are 2-3. Geelong hardly yet to go inside 50, I've got to be honest with you. Bowen this time gave it to Prasparkas in the phone box, who was tackled as she kicked. Sarah Allen knocked away from her. Maloney goes in off the ground, just sockers it and wills it forward. Parry was knocked off it, but somehow got it forward. And now the Crows in possession. Grace Kelly dropped the mark. Good enough to pick it up off the half volley on the second time of asking. Way competing in the air. Got 3 Cats to deal with. And can't. Coucher. Handball. Emmonson.
0: Good kick.
1: Clears the area. Bananaing ball. Found Crockett Grills. Defensive halfback for the Cats can relieve the pressure.
0: It's interesting, Geelong have dropped a player back to actually help out in defence, but in doing so, they haven't been able to move the ball into their forward line. And the way the Crows are going forward, you can't just say, oh, we're in the lead, we'll just make sure we don't give it away. The Crows are actually taking it up to them. And again,
1: well,
0: Marinoff.
1: Yeah, Morgan went looking for Bowen on a short 45, but Marinoff seizing the moment to punch it out of her hands and then out of bounds. So thrown in, Crows forward half, 39 plays, 56.
0: They've put Morrison back on again. Again, they were giving some of their players a rest. I think they're now saying we need to get back in control of this game.
1: 17 points the margin, Unley Oval, 14 gone in the final term.
0: Oh,
1: round
0: throw
1: five,
0: in again.
1: That throw in no good at all.
0: That's
1: Gould
0: no good.
1: Couldn't reach it. Jones one way then the other. Egan led for her right to space. Really clever. Looks inside. Gould will take that mark. And in game 75, can go back and look at a crucial goal.
0: Wow, can you show you how momentum... Oh, here we go.
1: Plays on. Rashid again on the lead. Although, Jenny, I'm not convinced it's in a better position.
0: Probably
1: she's
0: closer,
1: but
0: closer.
1: And tough angle.
0: No. Last time when we thought she wasn't going to kick it, she actually got it right on target.
1: Well,
0: so
1: I hope to be proven wrong.
0: So, yes, let's see. She's thrown the grass up.
1: She should go back. Back herself more than anything. India Rashid, already a star of this Crow side, has one goal this afternoon. Needs a second for the Crow's sake.
0: See.
1: Make that two.
0: There you go, sir. Paddy, again, it's one of those things that she looked like last time. I thought, she just didn't back herself. But that time, she went for it.
1: India Rashid with a huge moment in the final term for the Crows. Gets their sixth goal of the afternoon. 6-9 plays 8-8. It's 45-56, and game is well and truly on with an 11-point margin.
0: And what we've actually seen is Geelong haven't got any chance of hand passes going at all this quarter. The Crows have actually cut that out, and putting EJ forward has actually given them a real target to take space away and then give Rashid more space, which has actually worked for them.
1: Rashid has two goals. Grace Kelly has two. Both of those ones in this quarter. A couple of rippers too. Neve Kelly and Gould with singles.
0: And
1: there's more goals in this.
0: The Crows crowd has come into it. All of a sudden, you got people starting to really go, oh, we could win this match.
1: It's noisy here at Unley, no doubt about that. Egan gets another clearance. Umpires found a free kick. It's going to go Prisparkis's way.
0: I actually think that one was there. She was smart enough not to pick the ball up, knowing that Marinoff was going to tackle her straight away. But Marinoff's doing a good job.
1: She, until this point, this last quarter when it's been tight, been really important. Prisparkis, inside 50 for the Cats, or not quite.
0: It's a mark.
1: Sarah Allen, I think, was holding on. Yep. Umpire didn't see it or said it was fine. Grace Egan got a handball away under pressure. Now a free kick going Kearns' way. Crows fans are going to riot.
0: The one we thought was there, it wasn't.
1: Correct.
0: But Shadow's coming over. It's going to be interesting. It's going to be a long kick.
1: Kearns does load up, as Jenny Williams suggests. Straight to full forward. Bedell just sort of pushed out of it under the ball. Parry's kick was smothered in and under. Prisparkis could come up with something special in that scenario. Too much and too hot, the pressure.
0: The crowd was looking for a holding the ball then. Right in front of this is a good spot for Geelong.
1: Tap down, well done, Newman.
0: Newman.
1: Just has to get it forward. Unfortunately for the Crows, it's at the wrong end of the ground and they still need two goals.
0: It was a good tap to her, though.
1: Yep. 11 points the margin on the Sportal scoreboard.
0: And we've
1: seven
0: only
1: and
0: got
1: a half
0: two
1: gone.
0: And a half minutes to go. So this
1: here
0: is where
1: go.
0: It's got to be a takeaway for the Crows here.
1: Jenny Williams on 5AA Saturday afternoon football alongside Patrick Goldsmith. AFLW round 5, Crows and the Cats from Unley Oval. Prisparkis busting through the pack, can't get all the way through, so it'll be thrown up again. And this is what the Cats can do from here, and they can shore it up. Just stoppage after stoppage works to their benefit. Egan, can she find a way through? Just dropped it in the end, holding the ball, yes. Prisparkis immediately tells her teammates, calm down, slow it down even.
0: They've done a good job telling people to keep Prisparkis out of it, because if you watch then, Marinoff just face-guarded her, so she couldn't actually get near the ball.
1: O'Rourke, the beneficiary of the free.
0: How good a kick is she?
1: She's kicked three across her 10 AFLW games. This one feels gettable, 45-degree angle. She'll have to kick from about 40 metres out, though.
0: She wants to make sure she scores more than anything else, too.
1: True. This one hung out towards the right of goal, through for a behind, so it is now.
0: An
1: even two goals.
0: Let's see what Bedell will go as quickly as she can.
1: She does.
0: As far as she can.
1: She needs to. Her kick slightly off the side of the boot.
0: Yeah, but it's Marinoff's
1: bounces. Marinoff chases after it. Custerman got a handball up. Bone at half forward. Got two Cats to deal with. Morrison. Cool heads prevail. Crocker grills for the Cats. Custerman will drop the mark he probably should have taken. Then Charlton. Marinoff up towards half forward.
0: Bounce again.
1: Again beaten by the bounce. Good enough to spin around. Gould her target. It rolls. It bounces. It was touched. So back to 11 points. Time quickly running out for the Crows. 9.5 minutes gone. 6-9. Blaze 8-9 on the sport.
0: That was the opportunity.
1: Yeah.
0: You would have to figure, how good is Bedell with just getting it out, the ball moving quickly, so it goes right down the forward line quickly. That's a bad kick.
1: They got it where they needed to, and that has gone out of bounds. So it'll be a Crows free kick at right half forward. Neve Kelly will take it. She's right on the opposite side of Unley Oval, out of bounds, out of the field of play currently. Will play on. Crosses 50. Launches from 49 metres out. It's got there. Not quite. O'Rourke.
0: Yep.
1: Getting back. Takes a great defensive mark. And the Cats from here will slow things down. Yep. Settle it down even. And shore up what will be for them. Win number four. They've turned it over.
0: Bedell again.
1: Bedell from 50. Let's fly. Lands in the goal square. O'Rourke wants the mark. And O'Rourke gets it. So a bit of footy tennis at the moment, going back and forth and back and forth.
0: Bedell did the right thing then. She marked it and tried to play on as quickly as possible. But again, Geelong were in front.
1: We've crossed over 20 minutes in the final term. Coucher at right half-back takes a mark for the Cats. This has been a professional performance from the Cats as they notch up win number four. At the crucial stage of the season, the Cats keep on their merry way with another win away from home. The Crows, just when they were looking on their merry way themselves this season, let one slip. 6-10-46 to 8-9-57. 11 points the margin as Geelong win.
0: Again, as we're talking about all this, Paddy, what we're actually seeing is a really valiant effort in the last quarter by the Crows. They actually gave themselves a chance when, at three-quarter time, they looked like they were way out of it. And again, some good coaching moves and some little bit of luck during the game might have actually helped. We saw really two really bad bounces for the Crows in the goal square that they actually didn't get any score from. And it got down to being 11 points in the last quarter. And again, that was 11 points, and the Sparkers took it out of the middle, got a free kick in the middle, and that settled Geelong, and they got it in their forward line. So, again, Geelong will be happy with that. And one other thing I was going to say is after we watched the NFL the other day, at the end of the game, no song at all or anything. And I actually thought, wow. It really does add to our game that at the end of the game you're actually playing the club song, even though it's not the one that the Crows wanted. It's a lot of Geelong people who are here very happy about it.
1: There's a lot to be impressed of in that final term, I think, more than anything for the Crows, is there not, Jenny?
0: Yeah, they stopped Geelong's chain of hand pass. As soon as they did that, there was not movement one after the other. And again, some of that was actually going, we are going to put someone so Prisparkas can't get easy kicks all the time. And the other thing was, Geelong actually rested Morrison for a while, and I think... Again, this is one of the things with AFLW is knowing who's on your bench, when they are on, and when you need to get your best players out there so that they control the tempo of the game.
1: So a recap, 6-10-46 to 8-9-57. You're talking about the midfielder of the Geelong players. When the heat was on in the first part of the game, particularly in that second quarter when the Crows were kept goalless. Well, up to halftime, they only had one goal. That Crows midfield was just, well, they were the supreme movers on the entire ground.
0: Oh, absolutely.
1: Sorry, the Cats midfielders.
0: The Cats midfielders. And all of a sudden what's happened is there's been a change of we're actually going to make sure they don't get it rather than we're going to hold it up and contest it, because every time it went to secondary or third ball up, the Crows had a chance of getting it out in that quarter, while in the other quarters, it just went out without any interference whatsoever.
1: There's a couple of players we were speaking about pre-game for the Crows. We might go through how their performance has unfolded a little bit as well.
0: Yeah.
1: Cats players just celebrating in the middle of the ground at the moment.
0: But again, this is also the thing. The Crows probably gave themselves... The one thing they've done is reminded themselves they're not out of a game at any stage. And in fact, they had a chance in that last quarter. There was, as you said, they'd almost kicked themselves out with some of the points that we actually thought, oh, they could have got goals. And in doing so, what happened is they've come out, they've hit everything, and Geelong almost looked like they hit the wall for a while, but then they got their players on and just steadied the ship a bit.
1: Well, it's always fascinating how momentum can work, and I feel like you've got a really good mind on momentum, Jenny. It is one of the true marvels of our sport, I think, more than anything else, is how it can shift in an instant, and a team who seemingly has been, you know, down in the dumps, not making any sort of inroads at all, can... come within a couple of kicks, really.
0: Yeah, well, isn't that an interesting thing? It doesn't matter whether it's men's or women's.
1: Yeah.
0: One of the biggest things is when you are ahead and you're 3 or 4 or 5 goals ahead and the other team scores 2 or 3 goals, lots of players go, oh, my God, we could lose this, go into their shell and don't get it. You win games if you are people who understand momentum swings. Every team is going to have their moments when they're going to get a goal or two. How you react to that instead of, oh, no, we're going to hold this. And it doesn't matter whether it's tennis or football. It's the same sort of thing. There is going to be momentum swings. But great teams actually understand, yeah, they got a couple of goals. That's okay. We're just going to we'll get the next one. Yeah. We'll steady the ship, get it out. And that's where I thought... Morrison not being on there with Chris Barkas actually let the Crows go. Oh, and Marinoff did a good job too, by the way, stopping Chris Barkas. She actually got in her road a lot, so...
1: Well, Sarah Allen is being chaired off, and she's got a guard of honour from both the Crows and the Cats at the moment, which is a lovely touch from the visitors to head over and pay their respect to Sarah Allen, who I think battled hard today, but it was a tough shift down there as a key defender. But in saying that, Chelsea Bedell was probably one of the star players on the ground as well.
0: Oh, I actually think so too, but one of the things is, my brother used to always say, and I agree, having come from a sport that didn't actually celebrate milestones, Mark would always say, when it's someone's milestone, you've got to try and win that game for everything, because it's such an important memory for people. And I'm hoping Sarah Allen gets to 200 games, but at the moment 100 games is amazing. Again, battled really hard, but as I said, in that third quarter when Geelong was scoring easily, it wasn't the key position players of the Crows that were the problem. It was actually the ball coming in so easily from the midfield. And Geelong will be going away from this pretty happy having a win.
1: Yeah. 11 points the margin here at Unley Oval. The Crows go down to the Cats. We're still in our post-show here. Patrick Goldsmith and Jenny Williams on 5AA Football. Jenny, a 2-3 record now for the Crows. How do you see their season shaping up from here? So we spoke about it earlier. Brisbane next week. In 3 weeks' time, they've got the showdown. It's a tough month.
0: Oh, it is a tough month, and Brisbane's going to be hard because that's away.
1: Yep.
0: Frio will be interesting because it's going to be here, and I would expect the Crows need to go away from this one, look at it and go, yeah, there were some things we did wrong, but there are some things we did right, and we need to start pushing that. And knowing your opposition is really important too. Which way do they go? Who does that? You can't always rely on the fact that we'll be better than them. You better know what they're doing. But this is probably next week. The Frio game is a bit of a make or break, because to get in the finals this year is going to be interesting to see, because a lot of the teams beat each other that you don't expect. And I see Gold Coast look like they were having another win today. So this home advantage, they've got to take really, really go. Every home game from now on, they have to win.
1: Well, their next one will be against the Dockers in a couple of weeks at time. And no doubt, if the weather is as good as it has been today, then you can expect another fantastic crowd in attendance. Again, that final score here today, 6-10-46 to 8-9-57. Sorry, Jenny?
0: I was going to say, if you came today, you got your money's worth in watching so many good passages of play. And it was probably the last quarter that we saw the Crows actually, maybe the coaches are starting to experiment a little bit, because remember, they're new. They haven't seen what EJ's always been up for. We'll put her down the bat. But all of a sudden, it shifted the fact that Geelong were all of it. They'd prepared the team one way, and the balance gets thrown off when you're prepared to move key position players like that. And again, I just love to see good play with both teams. And the Crows really probably, given 5 minutes more, I might have actually gagged the Crows in that one.
1: I agree with that. Hey, we're a month into the Crows season now. It has been a new era for them, a new coach, a new playing group with lots of youth in it. How have you rated the first 4 or 5 weeks of the Crows in this season?
0: Well, I'm going to say I think that one was a bit of the one that got away.
1: Yeah.
0: They let Geelong have way too much space and time in that other quarter, and also a couple of shots for goal.
1: Yep.
0: They really didn't nail those. Well, Geelong's behinds were generally ones that were hard shots for goal, not running in to a nice, easy shot. That last one Neve Kelly missed, she would have been quite disappointed. She ran in and got a behind. But they're unearthing some young ones that are coming through. And as I said, I think Douglas is getting a really good education, and she's going to be going to be there. Jess Allen in ruck, again, that's one of those things that she competes and tries really hard all the time, but she's also one of those people that has to actually make sure that the opposition midfield never get a really easy. They were reading the taps.
1: All right, thank you for that, Jenny Williams. We have to get to an important part of the proceedings this afternoon, and that is your 3-2-1 votes. Which way are we going?
0: Yeah, again, largely because I always give the best on ground without a doubt to the winning team. I'm giving one vote to Chelsea Bedell.
1: Yep.
0: I actually thought Marinoff was great, but I'm giving Bedell as the one that held things up, got the ball moving, and the long kicks she does, when you watch that compared to everyone else, she gives the Crows an opportunity to get it down their end a lot better than others.
1: Yep.
0: And she also took 3 or 4 great marks. And I'll say one mistake, the one she actually kicked into the woman on the mark. She made that mistake, but everything else she did really, really well. I'm giving 2 votes to Morrison. I thought it was her or Bowen. They were both great as well. And I'm giving my 3 votes to Press Barkas because, honestly, I often look at sport and go, the best thing that I loved was who would I put in my team from how they play. Mm. And my goodness, you know, she's one of those. She just looks like she's out there and wants the ball. And that's what I'll say about Morrison as well. And there was also, as I said, Bowen, Marinoff, Newman came into the game in the last quarter a lot more. But those 3 were the ones that I would say really deserve the votes on the 4 quarters.
1: Press Barkas, just about the best player out there this afternoon. That wraps us up from Unley Oval. Jenny, a big thank you to you for all your services. Another fantastic contest between these two sides, it's got to be said.
0: It's really good to have you with us today.
1: Yeah, good to be here. Thank you, Jenny. It's been a long time coming for you and I back to working together, so very glad we got to do it again.
0: Absolutely.
1: In the end, here from Unley Oval, it is the Cats who won by 11 points. Beautiful afternoon for football. Thank you for tuning along. Thank you to Jenny. Thank you to Jess back in the studio. And this is how it unfolded.
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1: And a mark in the pocket will go the way of India Rashid.
0: Yep.
1: Had a career-best 17 possessions last week. You feel like she's coming into some of her best football at this moment. And that one is proof in the pudding for the Crows. Brilliant from India Rashid.
0: That was an amazing kick from anyone from that spot.
1: Murray for the Cats kept it going. Morrison thought about a shot. Now Shear will.
0: She
1: settles. Goals. Yeah. Cats fans in the house love it. And with good reason. Loads up from 60 right to full forward. Always have numbers at ground level, but Shear is dangerous here. Gets through. Spins. Goals. Huge for the Cats. It'll end up with Murray. She's got space in which she can burn off speed. Just a little tap to herself as the Irish are one to do. Maloney over the top, and this will be another Cats goal. Rolling in is Parry. As she gets their third. Gould just takes it out of the ruck.
0: Great
1: shoots
0: play.
1: And goals. Much needed goal. A long time coming for the Crows. In game number 75, Caitlin Gould celebrates with a goal of her own. Turnover ball though. Out the other side, Neve Kelly's off to the races. One bounce, inside 50, 2 bounces, make it 3, 4, no, goal! Just about the goal of the year for the Crows. Prasparkas got a handball over, flying, snapping shot at goal. It's there. What a response for the Cats. They're off to the races. This should be a lay down. Running in, Crockett Grills, one bounce. She says to Nia Kelly, whatever you can do, I can do better. All it can take sometimes is little wins.
0: Little wins.
1: Especially in your one-on-one battles. This could be a big win for Grace Kelly. 45 degree angle.
0: She's
1: never, ever in doubt. India Rashid, already a star of this Crow side, has one goal this afternoon. Needs a second for the Crow's sake. Make that two.
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0: 18 to 5 on this Saturday afternoon. Welcome along, Sam Daddo here for a couple of hours as we build up to the Crows and Lions clash at the Gabba this afternoon. It'll be Scott Camporeale, Will Goodings, Tom Wren, and Stephen Rowe with all the action from 6:30. But until then, here for your calls, 8223 00 0448 08 1395. If you want to join in, we'll be talking quite a bit about the Adelaide Crows, as you could imagine, but there is plenty of other sporting topics that we can broach as well over the next hour or so. NFL was in Melbourne yesterday. Did you care? Do you want a game here? 100,021 people rocked up to the MCG at 10 o'clock yesterday morning. It was a sight to behold. So if you want to join in on that, the BBL, we have heard that the Renegades, they are up for sale. They are now definitely going down this privatisation route. If you have any thoughts on that. Supercars, haven't heard much about the supercars. They're currently up at the Bend this weekend for the Airtouch 500. It's the precursor to the Bathurst 1000, the Enduro event that will take place over the next couple of days. The 500 tomorrow afternoon. Qualifying has been held. Anton Di Pasquale for Team 18 has provisional pole at the moment. Matty Payne is in second. Kyle and his teammate, the Mount Gambier born and bred lad, is in third. And then the first 888 Race Engineering Ford Mustangs, Brock Feeney, is in fourth. So we can touch on that, and we will be over the course of the next hour or so. LIV Golf, bit of interest around what that looks like going forward. And Zach Butters has nominated the Western Bulldogs as his team of choice. What does that mean for Port Adelaide? What does that mean for Zach? Caroline Wilson had a bit to say on that this afternoon on 5AA. We'll have a listen to what her thoughts are as well. But as I said, it is all about the Adelaide Crows taking on the reigning premiers in the Brisbane Lions. The Lions coming off a heavy, heavy loss last week at the SCG against the Sydney Swans, going down by more than 50 points. So how do we feel, Crows fans? 8223 00 0448 08 1395. Are you a bit nervous? Are you optimistic? Could be a very interesting match this afternoon. Matty Nix spoke during the week just on the preparations for tonight's match with Jordan Dawson.
1: You know, semi-final against the reigning premiers is massive for us and something that I'm really looking forward to and seeing what the group can do.
2: We played them during the year up there, so we go up to the same venue. This one's a night game. That was during the day. We took up a pretty young side into that, and they touched us up. There's no doubt about that. But yeah, we're taking a different side with this time round, and we've probably got a little bit of momentum, a little bit more than we did at that point.
0: Crows coach Matty Nix then went on to talk about Sydney toweling up Brisbane.
2: That was some performance. That was as good as you've seen from an intensity and energy, the way they pressured Brisbane. They were extremely direct with the footy. They changed their game from what we'd seen throughout the year. Yeah, that is finals football. That's what we know. If you bring that intensity and energy, then you're giving yourself a chance right from the start. And that's what we're going to try and bring, and we expect Brisbane will do the same this weekend.
0: And he also mentioned the matchup between the Adelaide Crows and the Brisbane Lions.
2: We played them during the year up there, so we go up to the same venue. This one's a night game. That was during the day. We took up a pretty young side into that, and they touched us up. There's no doubt about that. But we're taking a different side with this time round, and we've probably got a little bit of momentum, a little bit more than we did at that point.
0: On the other side of things, Chris Fagan, the coach of the Brisbane Lions. The Lions have been licking their wounds all week after that mega display by the Sydney Swans. Who would have thought the Swannies would have been able to produce what they did last weekend at the SCG to secure a spot in a preliminary final after the last few weeks they've been through? 5 players out of the side. They lost their skipper halfway through the matchup as well with what we now know is an ACL. So the mountain to climb that we thought the Swans had to do, well, they made it through to the prelim and they did it by toweling up Brisbane by over 50 points. Lions coach Chris Fagan spoke about how they got beat.
3: No, there wasn't a lot I was happy with. We got cleaned up a centre bounce. I'm not sure what they scored in the end, but it would have been a very large number, I would imagine, from scoring from centre bounce. What was it, Sydney? 6-3. There's the game. They clearly outscored us from stoppage. These are things that are really bread and butter for us that we do well. But they cleaned us up at the things we're good at tonight.
0: Chris Fagan also went on to speak about the response that he needs from his players as they take on the Crows tonight at the Gabba.
3: we've got work to do. But we've been in this position before. We're in this exactly the same position last year. We played the qualifying final and the Geelong gave us a touch-up at the MCG and we're able to bounce back from that. And that's the key thing now, is bouncing back. What's happened tonight's happened. It's a very disappointing performance by us, disappointing for our fans, and we're really disappointed in ourselves. I've already spoken to the players. They know. Key to it now is response.
0: So Crows fans, 8223 00 0048 08 13 95. You'd have to expect the response from Brisbane. You'd have to. Two-time reigning premiers. They're going for a three-peat. They're on their home deck, the Gabatoir, as they like to call it. Are you nervous? Are you worried? Or are you pretty optimistic about your chances? 8223 00 00. Nick Riewoldt during the week on Agenda Setters. He was discussing the problem that the Brisbane Lions have been suffering for a little bit now is their slow starts.
4: And have a look at your mids here. So the ball's already been won. It's been turned over. It's coming back the other way. But the effort to spread defensively, get goal side of your man, 30 seconds into a final, just wasn't there and you almost pay straight away.
0: So you can have your say. Also coming up in the program over the next little while, we're going to have a chat to Ned McHenry. We'll see what he reckons the Crows need to do to make sure they can get their spot into the prelim. And it's just not all about the Crows, as I said, even though it is a large portion of what we will be talking about this afternoon. But there is other sports going on, including the Sandfoot Sturt take on Woodville West Torrens tomorrow afternoon at the Adelaide Oval to see who will be taking on the Norwood Redlegs the week after. Paddy Goldsmith, after a mammoth effort calling the AFLW, will stop by and have a chat about the Sandfall. He'll be calling it with Sam Tugwell and Matt Panos. We'll also be having a chat to one of the Adelaide Crows assistant coaches in Jack Homsch. He's up, obviously, at the Gabba in Brisbane now. We'll talk about the conditions, what sort of preparations the Crows have had over the last little while and how the last couple of days have gone. And just to round out the show, 4BC boundary rider Sam Leckie, he'll be at the Gabba, and we'll check in with him just before we hand over to the 5AA commentary team. But if you've been listening to 5AA throughout the week, and especially yesterday on Breakfast, they had a real good chat with a bunch of Crows fans that have headed up to the Gabba. We all know price gouging is alive and well when it comes to the airline industry, and a lot of fans were doing very interesting things. One caught a bus to Melbourne and then flew up to Brisbane. So, if you have headed up to the Gabba, we'd love to hear from you. We're going to have a chat to someone who has headed up to the Gabba. We're a couple of hours away now for the Crows taking on Brisbane up at the Gabba. So, let's cross over to Brisbane, get a bit of a report on what the conditions are like from a punter who's decided to make the trek up north. He's headed up there, an Adelaide boy, Harry Nelly. Harry, thank you for your time this afternoon on 5AA.
5: G'day, Sam. It's a pleasure to be on. Thank you for having me.
0: So, when did you make your mind up to make the trek up there?
5: Oh, funny story, actually. We actually booked our flights to Sydney about a week before the Bulldogs game, trying to beat the price hike, assuming that the Swans were gonna get done by Brisbane last week, but that wasn't to be. So we had quite an interesting Saturday afternoon pre-game. We're actually at Yingchow on the phone to Virgin, changing our flight to Brisbane. So we decided well in advance. We saved a few $100, but yeah, it was a bit of a stressful afternoon.
0: How many interstate trips have you done for the Crows these days?
5: We try to get over to a Melbourne game every year. So we went to the Bulldogs game at Marvel this year, which was a good win. So yeah, generally once a year. We were actually in the Guard of Honour that game, which was quite fun. So yeah.
0: So, Harry, up north, Queensland, they're not the most loving AFL footy state. They're a real rugby league sort of city. What's the finals vibe like in a town like Brisbane today?
5: Got to be honest, there's nothing here. These guys are going for a three-peat, and we're driving around Brisbane, walking around in our Crows gear, and there's not a single piece of Brisbane Lions paraphernalia anywhere. We're out for lunch at the moment at the pub, and there's a few Brisbane fans that have started getting stuck into us. But apart from that, we've been here for 3 days and barely seen anything. So hopefully we can overcome what is here tonight and get the W.
0: We always tend to think Brisbane, it's humid, it's warmer, we're in spring now. What are the conditions like?
5: Well, thankfully for us, I'm standing on the Brisbane River at the moment. It's much more Adelaide-like weather at the moment. There's no humidity in the air. It's it's actually quite brisk, really. The wind is chilly. There's a sense in the air, actually, that we're going to get up. So I'm looking forward to a big game, and I think the weather will be perfect for tonight.
0: So you travelled up to Brisbane. Who were you with? A mate, a group of people? Is there a convoy over you?
5: There's a group of five of us. So we've got five of us. So four of our mates that we go to the footy with regularly, and there's one guy who's a Chinese exchange student who was actually nice enough to come up with us. So, five of us all together.
0: Chinese exchange student. Okay, so have you having to teach him the rules of AFL as you go?
5: It's been a bit of a process, but at the same time, it's enjoyable. I mean, it's an easy game to sort of enjoy. Rules are a bit hard to understand at sometimes, especially if you're a footy fan. It's hard at the best of times. So, but you do your best.
0: Now, before we start continue talking about tonight, are you that keen? Is there a trip to Melbourne next week on the cards? Maybe.
5: Well, unlike the last week, we haven't started booking our flights to Melbourne because, I mean, it's obviously going to be an uphill battle for us. We've got a mountain to climb.
0: Yep.
5: I assume it's going to be a bit of a tough one. If we get up, we'll probably drive over. So, fingers crossed, but all you can do is hope for the best.
0: So a couple of hours out, you've said there's an air of optimism in the air in Brisbane for the Crow supporters.
5: Yes.
0: What do you think will happen tonight? Go with your head, not your heart. What do you reckon is going to play out at the Gabba?
5: It's going to be a tough battle, obviously, but Tex is going to kick two or three, and we're going to jump them early, and we're going to hold on by, let's say, 16 points.
0: Harry Nearly there, Adelaide born and bred, headed up to the Brisbane match against the Crows with a group of mates. He's at the Gabba, so we'll see what sort of a match is being played out this afternoon. So, Crows fans, 8223 00 00 0448 08 13 95. Up at the Bend, we're 5 minutes away from the top 10 shootout taking place. Anton Di Pasquale for Team 18 secured the provisional pole. And there's been a lot of chat around the Chevys and parity in the supercars paddock over the last few days. Changes have been made to the Chevys, and now there's one on provisional pole. But anyway, that's what's happened. Matt Payne for Grove Racing in second. Kylan in third. Brock Feeney, who's having another dominant year on the track like he did last year, has secured provisional fourth. 888 Race Engineering team manager Mark Dutton just spoke on Fox Sports and had this to say as we build up to the top 10 shootout.
6: Brock's still throwing the race suit on. I haven't seen him pop in yet, so we'll get a quick word off you, Dutto, if that's okay. Bit of a tricky day at the racetrack. Is that a fair summation for you guys?
7: Yeah, 100%. It's super tight. As we saw, like a 10th would have put us well inside the 10 with car 888. So a lot of people can say that. So obviously we were fortunate enough to get 88 in there. We'll see how we go in the shootout, but lots of changes, lots of learning through the 5 hours of practice sessions.
6: They haven't had many of these sessions this year where we've had a big gap between the qualifying and then going into the Boost Mobile shootout. Is that good or bad for you guys, you reckon?
7: Hopefully it doesn't change too much. So, I mean, everyone's had the same opportunity to look at the data, make more adjustments than they normally would get to in that situation. So everyone's got the same playing field. It's cooled off a bit. So you've got to try, and that's probably one of the biggest differences to predict what that's going to do. It's cooled off. Everyone should go pretty quick.
6: Yep.
7: So what that will do with car balance, have we done enough? Have we done too much? We'll soon find out.
0: We will soon find out. 3.5 minutes away from that top 10 shootout taking place. That will form the grid for the AirTouch 500 tomorrow afternoon at the Bend. We'll bring you updates of that as it goes along. 3 minutes to five on this Saturday afternoon. We'll take a quick break. Ned McHenry, our very own Ned McHenry, will join us to have a quick chat about how he sees tonight playing out at the Gabba.
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8: Big night at the Gabba for the Adelaide Footy Club, taking on the Brisbane Lions up at the Gabbatoir. 6:30, our coverage kicks off with Stephen Rowe, Will Goodings, Tom Wren and Scott Camporeale. But I thought we'd have a bit of a preview here on this Saturday afternoon with our very own Ned McHenry. Neddy, good afternoon.
9: Good afternoon, Sam. Thanks for having me on. I cannot wait for this. Can the Adelaide Crows get it done? I think there's a bit of optimism in the air, but Brisbane will be a good task. We know Brisbane like to possess the ball, so they're a kick-marking side. So they like control. So can the Adelaide Crows be really sharp on defense, shut down that uncontested marking game, bring their pressure in, cause chaos, cause fumbles? That's what they'll thrive on. I just can't wait.
8: It's been a big 2 weeks with the Adelaide Footy Club, of course, the build-up to the Bulldogs game and the talks around Matthew Nix. How did they get the job done over the Bulldogs, and how can they translate? Does any of that translate to Brisbane?
9: Yeah, it's a good question. Well, a lot went right for the Western Bulldogs, but a lot didn't go right. So they actually lost the inside 50 count.
8: Yep.
9: It was just critical contests and a little bit of inaccuracy against when they played the Bulldogs that helped them. So I'm concerned. If they play like that, they will not beat Brisbane. They need to go to another level, particularly away from home. But it's going to be contest and centre bounce that they need to fix up. So they went negative 10, I think, in centre bounce against the Western Bulldogs. They need to fix that area of the ground up. They need to make sure that's at least neutral, because if the Brisbane Lions get enough supply out of centre bounce to their forward 50, it's going to be a long day for the Crows. As I said, and I've mentioned it several times against Brisbane, they're the highest uncontested mark differential side in the competition. You cannot allow them to own the ball, because you spend time defending, right, and spend energy defending, and that's not what the Crows can do. They need that differential to be quite neutral, create some evenness in the game, bring some chaos, some pressure, some tackling, which the Crows are very good at when they're up and about, and they're going to be a chance to win if they can get that done.
8: Heading up to Brisbane, is there any nuances that you got to be aware of? The weather this afternoon is looking low 20s into a 13 degrees overnight. We all know Brisbane can be humid at times. Is there anything with Brisbane that you got to be worried about as a city?
9: Yeah, at times Brisbane can be a little bit slippery when you're playing at the Gabba. The

0: Donald not?
1: Well, no. No, Sam. And I'm passionate about this. People that say, oh, they didn't rock up today. I'm telling you right now, every team that plays in the AFL rock up because they're all, you know, they've all got caffeinated to the hill. They've just been in a week of meetings and game plan and strategy. They're all trying to earn new money on contracts and they're incentivized by that. Trust me, both teams will be on. It's not about that. It's not about motivation. It's not about energy. It's not about any of that rubbish. It's about method and it's about the talent on the field. So there are two things, right? Often we see teams with less talent win, and that's through good method, good pressure, and good contest. So the Crows need to bring that because I think they're slightly less talented than Brisbane. The other thing is talent. So Isaac Rankin, he's one of the best players in the competition. Can he have a standout game? Jordan Dawson, can he get off the hook and kick a couple of goals and take some good grabs forward of the ball? Josh Worrell, can he intercept? So there's talent and there's method. The Adelaide Crows need to get it done in both spaces.
0: Heading up there, Brisbane, the reigning premiers, two on the trot. They're an established side who know how to get done in finals. Coming off a big loss against Sydney at the SCG, over 50 points last weekend. What are some of the mind games? Do you let that get into your head? They lost by 50, but they've done it so many times before in September. Does that play a part at all?
1: I think you need to start well up there. Yeah. That'll be a focus for the Adelaide Crows. And knowing Matthew Nix, he'll have that up on the whiteboard. Contest and start well. Get the home crowd out of the game. Just create a little bit of doubt in Brisbane's mind. Could this be a straight sets exit after a few premierships? Start well. Get the contest going. Pressure is critical in finals footy. And at times, you're just going to have to get that footy forward. Just get some field position, pressure it, put the Brisbane Lions defense under some pressure, and that'll go a long way.
0: And on Brisbane itself, as a side, anyone you need to lock down?
1: Harris Andrews, he's a big one. Historically, Harris Andrews has been great against the Adelaide Crows. So he'll either go to Thilthorpe or he might go to Walker and try and come off Walker. He sits in line with the ball. So if Brisbane pressure the ball enough and the Adelaide Crows just jack it with no thought, then Harris Andrews is going to read the play. He'll intercept. He's the Adelaide Crows' Josh Worrell, right? So we've got to be mindful of that. Someone either needs to get to the body of Harris Andrews and get that ball to ground, or the Adelaide Crows need a little bit of composure, contest shape. They need to find a mark to take Harris Andrews out of the game. Zorko off halfback, he's always been strong. Their midfield, Lachie Neal, historically the Adelaide Crows have tagged him. Do they do that? Do they not? I've spoken about centre bounce. That needs to be at least neutral or positive for them to go close to winning the game. So a few players to keep an eye on.
0: And we all know, if you make it to a prelim, anything can happen.
1: Anything can happen, Sammy.
0: Hawthorn as an opponent.
1: Well, it doesn't matter who you play. Just get to a prelim. You've got to be good enough to win it. Don't look that far ahead. Come on, you Crows!
0: Correct answer. I wanted to see if I could lull you into it, but correct answer, no. Nettie. So, give us your quick take. What's going to happen tonight?
1: I think the Brisbane Lions, unfortunately, may be a little too good, but I'm expecting an emphatic game from the Adelaide Crows. I'm expecting energy. I'm expecting pressure. I'm expecting a side that wants to play for their coach. Brisbane too good. They'll win by about 14 points, but it's finals footy. The Adelaide Crows are up and about. Just come on, you Crows!
0: Yes, Nettie McHenry, thank you for your time, mate. He always loves to get up and about. You can catch him weekdays from 5 o'clock on Early Breakfast with myself. But anyway, we're talking about the Crows and the Lions tonight. Neil in Seaford Park is called in. Good afternoon, Neil.
2: Go there. I got a few thoughts about tonight, and I heard what Ned said, and some of it's true, but I disagree a little bit. I think the best teams in the comp have learned to consistently bring the heat, and they bring it for longer. It's almost like they've got a habit of it. And I don't reckon that the Crows can do that. In fact, I think they did it better last year than they've done it this year. They've only done it for very small amounts of time, and we just don't fit into the categories of the Hawthorns and the Geelongs and the Brisbane Lions and some of those. So, unfortunately, I can't see us bringing the heat long enough.
0: Why do you think that is, Neil?
2: I think it's almost a cultural thing. You know, you want to win at all costs. You know, I mean, you watched the game last night and those two teams, they battled on right to the end and they're nearly going as hard at the end as they were at the start. And, you know, one team got ahead, so the other one doubled down and pulled them back, and then the other one, you know, did it a bit harder again. And I don't think our Crows, unfortunately, have got the ability to really get it in between the ears and go flat out for a whole game.
0: So I'm assuming then you're tipping a Brisbane win?
2: Yeah, unfortunately.
0: How much, you reckon?
2: Yeah.

0: 30 points.
1: Fair enough, Neil. Thank you for your time, mate.
0: Yeah. Okay, then.
1: Well done. Neil in Seaford Park. Let's head out to Tea Tree Gully. Julie, good afternoon.
2: Good afternoon. I'm so nervous. I don't know what I'm going to do with myself because I can't watch it on my own.
1: Yeah.
2: I have to, like, change the channel, then come back, see the score, look it on my app, listen to music, watch it. I just go to pieces.
1: Have you always been like that, Julie?
2: At home, on my own, yes. I have to keep myself busy. But if I'm at the game, I'm okay. Well, I'm not. I'm still nervous. But go you, Crow Boys.
1: How are you feeling about tonight? Do you reckon you can get over the line, or are you just too filled with nerves to even contemplate it?
2: Look, anything can happen in finals, and maybe we've got the right mix this time, and maybe we can just do it. It would be just so good if we could.
1: You'd have to think, though, after last year, a lot of the problem with the Crows was there was no real belief in them being able to stand up in finals pressure. Surely the win over the Bulldogs last week has helped that.
2: I think because we played the Bulldogs and not Collingwood, I think we had a good chance. We just have to wait and see now and just see if they can just bring their game on. What did you think of the NFL? That was great watching that.
1: The NFL, I wouldn't say it's one of my favourite sports, but I do enjoy checking in on it from time to time. But the thing that annoyed me the most is that Melbourne as a city, I'm not the biggest fan of it. I don't really like Melbourne. It annoys me a lot. However, seeing the MCG decked out like it was, 100,021 people decided to rock up on a normal Friday morning to the MCG to watch the NFL. The entire city embraced it. I just thought the experience was unbelievable.
2: Well, I had two son-in-laws and a grandson that went, booked about 8 months ago, had great seats. God knows how much they paid for them. However, they were just blown away by just the whole spectacle of it. It was just, but I don't think, Mallee can't pinch it because we haven't got a stadium big enough.
1: Exactly.
2: You know, Melbourne can have that and we can just watch it on TV, but let's go, Crow Boys. And I know, Sam, that you're a Port supporter, and I hope Port will. Port might.
1: You don't have to lie, Julie. Enjoy tonight. Don't get too nervous, all right?
2: Oh, well, I'll ring you Monday morning, okay?
1: Chat to you then. Thank you, Julie. Julie and Tea Tree Gully, Graham and Henley Beach. I'll get to you in a second. Lee, good afternoon. What's on your mind?
3: I want to talk about the close game tonight.
1: Go for it.
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1: From the Royal Show? No, we weren't today. No.
3: Like, are you guys? Oh, do you reckon the question to make it to the grand final for Texas?
1: Well, it's an interesting point you raise. I mean, teams can do a lot when you've got the motivation factor. Tex, the heart and soul of the Adelaide Footy Club, we know he's announced his retirement. We'll chat to Jack Homsch a little bit later, and I'll pose that question to him, just what sort of leadership and how valuable Tex is on the ground. It's going to be a hard task. I reckon if the Crows can get by Brisbane tonight, anything can happen. But it's just hard when you're coming up against the reigning premiers on their home deck after a big loss last week. It's a mountain to climb, but finals footy, as we've seen so far in the first few rounds, anything can happen. So Crows fans, stay optimistic because you might be in for one. Graham in Henley Beach, good afternoon.
4: Hey, Sam, how are you?
1: Good, mate. What's on your mind?
4: Now, I believe you might be a slight petrol head, is that correct?
1: Just a little. I've got a couple of TVs on in the studio as we speak in the top 10 shootout. The bend is on.
4: EV8,
1: Brody Kostecki is running around. Yep.
4: I thought you might be. listen, mate, I've got an issue with all this controversy about the MotoGP circuit.
1: Sure.
4: MotoGP is one of the most brilliant sports. I've been to several races in Phillip Island. I've been overseas a couple of times to watch MotoGP. It's the most amazing sport to watch live.
1: I don't tune into it a hell of a lot. However, there has been times that I have watched, and I can remember a race a year or two ago at the Red Bull Ring over in Austria, and the amount of passing, the racing of the bikes and the entertainment factor was off the scale. I reckon there will be a lot of casual fans who just head along because it's here in the city, and they're going to be blown away with what they're going to see.
4: Well, they will be, and they'll be probably 500,000 people here when it is here, because no one knows how. The problem with people in South Australia is that they have no idea how big the sport is.
1: Exactly right.
4: It is only second to Formula One.
1: Yep.
4: It is that close to Formula One. It's a joke. The question I've got for you, mate, is that a gentleman rang up during the week. I'm not too sure what show it was on. And he claimed he was involved with the original planning for the Formula One circuit.
1: Mm.
4: Now, obviously, the Formula One circuit did take up a lot of normal city streets.
1: Yes.
4: But there were certain percentages of it that weren't city streets, and he's claiming that they weren't allowed to take a tree down. I discount that claim.
1: I've heard that as well. I haven't looked into it properly, but I've heard that from a couple of different people that back in 85 when the original circuit was laid out, the Grand Prix circuit on the streets of Adelaide, that no trees were removed.
4: I discount that. I really do.
1: Is that from memory or just what you think?
4: From what I think, and there were parts of it that weren't part of the street circuit. So what was in the way? What would have been in the way? You're right, most of it was the streets of Adelaide, but there were parts of the corners and stuff that was not. So what was removed? If maybe there weren't trees there in the first place, I don't know.
1: Yeah.
4: I could be wrong, it's a dubious claim.
1: It is interesting with the new track layout. I'm assuming then, Graham, you're a MotoGP aficionado.
4: Oh, look, mate, I can't believe how good the sport is. If you watch it on television,
1: yep.
4: You know, the camera's on the back of the bike, the camera's on the front of the bike, the lean angle they go into, I mean, I know it's not Formula One, they're not quite as fast, but the reason they're quite as fast is they've only got two wheels.
1: But this is the thing, it's going to be more entertaining racing.
4: I mean, when they go around a corner and they're full lean angle, the size of their tyre on the tarmac is about a 20-cent piece.
1: Yep.
4: That's the level of grip they're dealing with.
1: So
4: when they go around a corner. It's not like Formula One when you've got four wheels and you can do whatever you want. On a bike, you can't.
1: Yep. With the track layout, the track maps that you've seen, what do you reckon is going to work?
4: I think it's a fantastic track layout. And look, I think the boys on the sports show a couple weeks had Esposito, second in charge of MotoGP.
1: Oh, you'd probably be better than me at that.
4: Yeah, his claim was that they want to leave the parklands in better condition than what they are at the moment. That
1: yes.
4: was his claim.
1: Yep.
4: And I was hoping that, because it was a live interview, I was hoping someone that's in opposition to the track was going to ring up, but no one did. But to me, I mean, like, it's one of the greatest sports on earth. Why wouldn't we want it here? And the argument that it should be at the Bend, I get that, because the Bend is a fantastic track.
1: But it's a moronic argument, though.
4: Yeah, but there's not the hotel. You can't have 300,000 or 400,000 people.
1: But also, it comes back to the
4: Caelan Bend, because there's nowhere to stay.
1: Exactly. It also comes back to the whole, the MotoGP organisers didn't want it in the sticks. They want it in the city. They went to the Grand Prix Association and the Melbourne government and just said to you, we want to run this at Albert Park with a V8, with a Formula One run. And they said, it's Phillip Island or nothing.
4: If they had said yes, Melbourne would have kept it.
1: Yep. Pretty simple.
4: No question. But then Peter Malinakis, credit to him, he grabbed on the opportunity, said, we can run it here on a street circuit. And here we are. And look, when it's here and when people see how good it is, I don't think anyone's going to complain. But we have to wait till it gets here, because unfortunately the complaints will continue till once the event is run and we see the economic benefit and the amount of overseas visitors that come to Australia for second to Formula One sport. I think everyone will just sort of kind of laugh at that, shut up.
1: Well done, Graham. Thank you for your time.
4: Cheers, mate.
1: Cheers, mate. If anyone's got any thoughts on the MotoGP circuit, it's a topic that gets a lot of run because a lot of people want to have their say on it. The trees that have to come down, the works in and around the track, the time the track will be shut down, the implications of getting to work. Obviously now as well, the supercars will be a couple of weeks after the event, so the roads will get shut down again. As Graham alluded to, I am a bit of a petrol head. Currently watching the top 10 shootout now live from the Bend with Kyle Allen going around. And he currently puts his Ford Mustang on. Oh, no, sorry. He's just started his lap. Brody Kostecki currently on provisional pole. So I'm obviously in favour of MotoGP coming, and anything that we can do to enhance the sport of motorsport in general, whether that be through MotoGP, whether that be through the supercars, or if it's trying to lure back Formula One sometime in the future, I'm all for it. But if you're against it, if you think the money should be spent elsewhere, if the tree shouldn't come down, love to hear from you. 8223 0000, or you can jump on the text line 0448 08 1395. Later in the show, we'll chat to the Adelaide Crows assistant coach Jack Hompsch, 4BC boundary rider Sam Leckie live from the Gabba, and Paddy Goldsmith coming up very shortly to have a chat about tomorrow's footy at the Adelaide Oval. Sturt and Woodville West Torrens. Winner goes through to the grand final to take on Norwood next week. It'll all be live here on 5AA from 3 o'clock tomorrow afternoon. 19 after 5, jump of the phones.
0: For years, Eddie McGuire has been Eddie everywhere.
5: This is what's driving people mad.
0: Now he's Eddie right here.
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1: Twenty-three after five on this Saturday afternoon. A bit of sport going on as we speak in the AFLW. 2 minutes to go in the third quarter. It's the Eagles, 5-7-37, leading the Brisbane Lions, 4-4-28. Up at the Bend for the Airtouch 500. Brody Kostecki is still on provisional pole in the top 10 shootout. Anton Di Pasquale in the Chevrolet Camaro for Team 18 has just started his run. He had provisional pole, so we'll see how that goes for him. Obviously, the race to get underway tomorrow afternoon. A lot of sport going on. Lions and Crows tonight. This afternoon, earlier, it was the AFLW Geelong and the Crows. Paddy Goldsmith called that. He's hightailed from Unley Oval and he's in the studio to join me. Paddy.
8: Sammy! Good afternoon to you, mate.
1: Give us a quick rundown. What did you see at Unley Oval this afternoon?
8: Good game of footy, actually. Yeah, the Crows battled hard for... Well, they battled hard for patches. This was the thing. They couldn't put four quarters together, which was probably the main problem for them in the end. Geelong, they sat fourth heading into the game, and then were just too good in patches, able to pop periods of momentum, three, four goals in a row together, and that was too much for the Crows. Crows, sort of towards the back end of the game, you thought, well, if the game went on for five more minutes, they possibly might have won. They just had the momentum going their way, but in the end, it wasn't quite there. It's well documented, obviously, this Crows side now going through significant changes and redevelopment and development full stop. There's been five or six new debutants this year, and we all know that, you know, since day dot of the competition, 2017, the Crows have been one of the more experienced lists. You take out your Chelsea Randall, your Zoe Prowse, your Anne Hatchard, your Stevie Lee Thompson, and suddenly the side is actually lacking a lot experience-wise. But then, by the same token, you bring in these young guns and they perform pretty well and they do a lot of good things. And it's a changing side, but there's a lot of upside for them.
1: Before we touch on the sandfall at the Adelaide Oval tomorrow afternoon, Monday night was the McGarry Medal. Nick Rokar secured that. Big season for him.
8: Huge season for Nick Rokar. He took out the Advertiser Player of the Year and the Sandfall Now Player of the Year as well. R.O. Sherman Medal, which is the coaches' votes medal. No doubting at all heading into that night, I think, from anyone that was in attendance that he was going to win that medal, that McGarry Medal. And he's deserving of the first person to do both a McGarry Medal and a Sandover Medal, which is as impressive as it sounds. You know, that's the best player across the year in both WA and SA. Seriously good stuff from Nick Rokar. He's just about, you know, I think he was about 15 or 16 votes off polling best on ground in every game for the year. So, seriously good season, and he's a big part of why New Order premiership favourites in a couple of weeks' time, and they will be premiership favourites on the day, no matter who they play. And another little side mention as well on the night, four worthy Hall of Fame nominees, but in particular, Bruce McAvaney, I think, has a soft spot for a lot of people in South Australia, and a lot of people who have grown up or better part of their years watching football have been broadcast by Bruce McAvaney. He's a real inspiration for a lot of people around this trap in particular. It was good to see him recognised as part of another Hall of Fame.
1: As a young and budding caller as yourself, you like Bruce McAvaney. Do you take anything from Bruce?
8: Oh, you take a lot from Bruce. You take a serious amount from Bruce. He's like, seriously, he's the best in the business. And I don't think, I know there's a lot of people who say Dennis Cometti's the best in the business, but for me, it is Bruce. The way he'd prepare for a game of football and the way he'd come up with special stuff out of nowhere, using completely and utterly ridiculous words here, there, and everywhere in his calling was absolutely, as impressive as it gets. And the thing about Bruce is when you see him up there now accepting his Hall of Fame award and you look at the crop that are currently, particularly across the TV networks, you wonder whether we're ever going to see the likes of Bruce McAvaney calling football again.
1: Now, cast our minds to tomorrow afternoon at the Adelaide Oval. Sturt taking on the Eagles. Well, been an interesting one for Sturt. A couple of slow starts for them. They didn't really look in it last week. The week before, they were able to come back out of nowhere. How do you see Sturt's chances tomorrow?
8: I'm intrigued by what we see from Sturt tomorrow. I'm not putting it past them to come out and absolutely...
1: You're saying that with your head or your heart?
8: I'm saying that with my head. I'm not. You can't put it past them to come out and dominate really, really early in that contest and put a good number of goals beyond the Eagles. We saw the Eagles last week concede the first five against Glenelg. We're all sitting there going, well, I wonder if this is the Eagles season done. How much is Glenelg going to win this by? What's the biggest margin ever in a first semi-final in the Sandford? And as it turned out, they turned it around in a big, big way. Sturt, as you mentioned, on the contrary, they they were seriously undone by Norwood, and it was Norwood's defensive setup that really got them. Sturt just couldn't find a way through. So I think the key watch for people watching tomorrow's game or listening along on 5AA after 3 o'clock is to see how Sturt's forward line function and whether we see and hear anything different by the way they go inside 50, whether they put the pieces together in a different way or whether we see different personnel up there. They, you know, there was a lot of their forwards that went wanting and went missing throughout the day. They only had single goal kickers throughout the day. Ash Johnson only kicked one. Tom Emmett only kicked one. Sam Conforti only kicked one. So there's no goals to Ollie Grivel, who's one of their key forwards. None to Josh Hone, who's, you know, their leading goal kicker for the year. Small forward, yes, but on the Adelaide Oval after, you know, he's won 3 flags over his career, you expect to see him on there kicking goals, and he wasn't. So I think for me, it's they'll win ball in the middle. There's no doubt about it. And there is a conversation there about the Eagles midfield as well. But they'll win ball in the middle. It's how they use it inside 50 that's the real watch.
1: Last week as well, mentioning about the Eagles, that slow start from them, Jimmy Rowe. Feel like they were sort of an inspirational leader to get them back into that match. He was up in front of the tribunal. He got off, but it was a very fast-paced finish against Glenelg last week, knocking them off in straight sets. Eagles, do they stand a chance against Sturt?
8: Yeah, they stand a chance for sure. I think the great thing about September, which we always talk about, is that anything's possible and anything can happen. And let's not put it past the Eagles, because earlier this year the Eagles were the front runner of the competition for the first month and a half, and then suddenly the mid-season draft comes along and they get pillaged and raped of all their great players and they go off to the AFL, and that's the way the system's set up at the moment, and we all understand that. And then they've just limped towards the finals and no one's really got anything for them. I think everyone was kind of expecting West would do the incredible in the first week and beat them, and then they didn't, and then suddenly they come out with the amazing last week against Glenelg. So totally, I think they're on an absolute tear at the moment, and they put it together for 4 quarters. They beat Sturt every day of the week. It's a different conversation the following week against Nord. Nord have a real feeling of the moment, like Sturt did last year, where they were completely unbeatable, and Nord, you know, they're by far and away the front runner of the competition this year.
1: So quick tip for Sturt v Eagles?
8: I'm going to go the double Blues by 3 goals.
1: Norwood already in the grand final. Why have they been so good all year?
8: I think they're the most well-rounded side personnel-wise. It's getting harder and harder for teams in the Sandful to put together a list that is competitive, and it's harder and harder for clubs to keep players year in, year out, make sure they want to come back again for another season. And even for the likes of Sturt and Glenelg, that's been difficult. Sturt only marginally added to their side this year. I think Glenelg probably the worst. Lost players, and in the end they probably just got done at the wrong time of year more than anything. The Bays getting lost or losing last week to the Eagles. Nord, I think their defensive output is also the best in the competition. They are the number one scoring side in the competition and the number one defensive side in the competition as well. They leak the least amount of goals. And you saw that last week with the likes of Aaron Francis, who was dominating in the air. Jack Hurd is an absolute star. And then, as we've spoken about already, in the middle of the ground, you get the likes of Nick Roker running through, who's outstanding. Harry Boyd is their ruckman, a previous McGarry medalist, and not every day you've got a McGarry medal-winning ruckman running around the competition, and he is there. So they're getting silver service. He's missed a lot of the year, but he's whacking it down the throat of his midfielders. And then off half-back, they run brilliantly. And then inside 50, Tristan Binder and his other key forwards that are up there as well, you know, they never put a foot wrong. So that's probably why they're just so well-rounded with guns on every line at the moment.
1: So it's a Sandful tomorrow afternoon. You can catch it all live and free on 5AA from 3 o'clock. Paddy Goldsmith, Matt Panos and Sam Tugwell. I can't let you go, though, Paddy, without having a quick mention of the prelim final. Yourself, a mad Hawthorn supporter, you'll be watching tonight's match with interest. Is there a side that you'd rather play than the other?
8: No. I'm all in on the Crows. I'm a Crows fan. Let's paint South Australia red, white, and red, green, red, yellow, and blue. Sorry, I'll spit it out eventually. No, go the Crows. I'm all in on a Crows flag tilt here. Let's bring it home.
1: Fair enough then, Paddy Goldsmith. Thank you for your time.
8: You're welcome, mate.
1: I'll let you get home now.
8: It was a lovely evening out there.
1: You've had a long day. It's been a long day. Thank you, mate. It's 27 minutes to 6 on this Saturday afternoon. 822-300-00-048-08-1395. And join in with the conversation.
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1: Minutes to 6 on this Saturday afternoon. You can join in on the conversation. 822-300-00. In the AFLW, it is the West Coast Eagles currently leading the Brisbane Lions. Maybe that's an omen tonight for Crows fans. Who knows? West Coast 5-9-39, Brisbane 4-4-28, 12 minutes ago in the fourth. Brody Kostecki has secured pole position at the Bend for the AirTouch 500. We'll have a listen back to what he has had to say post the top 10 shootout. But for now, it's back to your calls. Jeff from Gawler, good afternoon.
30: Yeah, good afternoon.
1: What do you want to chat about, Jeff?
30: You asked before about people who are not really in favour of MotoGP running around the streets in Adelaide. I'm an enthusiast. I ride motorcycle and I love motorsport, but I can't work out why we're spending millions of dollars on a track in Adelaide when we drive around on goat track, decaying roads, all over the place, roads that are in shocking state of repair, and there's a perfectly good facility about an hour up the road at Tailem Bend. It just doesn't make sense to me. Not a good use of money as far as I'm concerned.
1: First part of what you've had to say, I got no defence for that. Couldn't agree with you more. We've been discussing lately on 5AA Mornings, Graham Goodings has been talking about, I think it's around about the $2.1 billion backlog of road maintenance for South Australian roads. So that's a fair and valid question to put forward. The Bend proposition, though, we all know we wouldn't be having the race at all if it was at the Bend. So that, to me, isn't... I understand your point. We have a world-class facility up the freeway, but the only reason we're getting MotoGP is because we're going to hold it on the city streets. But your first one, I got no defence for that one.
30: Yeah, and I do understand that thing about it would only happen if it's in Adelaide. I love MotoGP, but I'd rather ride around on decent, safe roads. And I'm just sick and tired, especially coming out of a wet winter on a motorcycle. You ride along on a road after rain, you can't see the potholes because they're full of water. You smack into one, it's not much fun.
1: Yep. Understand.
30: So, yeah, I just think the money could be much better spent.
1: Valid point, Jeff. Thank you for your call, mate.
30: No worries, mate.
1: Cheers. Julie in Blakeview, good afternoon.
0: G'day, Sammy. What did you think about Butters going to the Bulldogs? Oh, first of all, hang on, before I get on to that, has Paddy been out in the sun too long today?
1: Why is that?
0: He's a Hawthorn man.
1: I know.
0: What's happened? Has the sun got to him or something?
1: He must have spent too much time with Will Goodings. Anyway, you're a Port supporter. I'll throw that back on you. What do you think about Zach going to the Western Bulldogs? Because obviously it was a concern for Port supporters if he was going to end up at Geelong. Probably Port weren't going to receive a hell of a lot in return. But the Bulldogs, different proposition altogether.
0: I don't know. If their first pick is 12, Sam, in the draft, and that's going to blow out to what, 16, 17? And what have they got to offer us? The thing I have a problem with, he's a restricted free agent. Now, I can understand if there's no restrictions, he can go wherever he wants. But I think this restricted free agent, I don't think the player should choose what team he wants to go to. The club should benefit from that. And the team that can most benefit Port, obviously, is Richmond. So I'm not happy either, Geelong or Bulldogs. I wasn't happy either way. I'm just not happy that he's left Port. And it makes me appreciate Travis Boak, Ollie Wines and Robbie Gray even more than I ever did. So, but I just can't see what we're going to get out of the Bulldogs. They don't have a lot to offer.
1: Well, what do you think we should be getting as Port supporters?
0: Oh, God, Sammy. Well, you would hope some decent draft picks. Well, pick 12, like I said, is going to go out to at least 16 or 17. They don't have any players. If they want to give us the bond, I'll be quite happy with that. You know, seriously, what are we going to get out of this? And the AFL have already made it hard for us with the father-son rule. Because I know for sure, if that had have been a Dacos and Collingwood involved in this father-son rule, they wouldn't have changed it this year. It would have been next year.
1: Well, you can recall the comments that Eddie McGuire said on the sports show with Rowey and Timmy G, and I'm pretty sure you can remember them off by heart.
0: They would burn AFL house down.
1: There you go.
0: Yeah, so I just don't see what Port are going to get out of the Bulldogs. What do you think, Sam? You're a Port man.
1: I'm a Port man, but I'm going to have to consult with Tim Juniver first to find out, because it raises great points. One, the AFL draft isn't, it's a tainted system with all these picks that get slipped in and then your picks slip down. We've got, as you mentioned, the father-son rule has changed this year with no lead-in time. He's now going to the Bulldogs. We know, as you mentioned before, Richmond was going to be the best option for Port for what we could get back in return. Geelong was not going to be great. So he's going to the Bulldogs on a monumental 9-year deal. So I guess it's just a watch and wait sort of space for Port supporters for the next few months.
0: What would you expect from the trade, Sammy? What do you want?
1: How long's a piece of string? I mean, as you said, I'll take the bond.
0: Yeah, exactly. I mean, a couple of weeks ago, David Kosh on Breakfast said, oh, we want what's best for Zach and what's best for Port Adelaide. No, we don't want what is best for Zach. We want what is best for Port Adelaide. He chose to leave the club, who I think looked after him very well, because he was allowed to go home, you know, whenever he wanted. He would leave. If they had a game interstate, they would let him go early. They would let him stay there a bit longer. And Melbourne's an hour and a half away. It's not like it's the other side of the world, you know. And I just think Port should not be dudded on this deal. And going on Port Adelaide's past track records of giving up players, they cave. They don't stay true to their word where they say they're going to make a tough deal for the club that the player's gone to. Look at Houston, Sammy. He hasn't played very well in a Collingwood jumper.
1: Yep.
0: So, you know, I mean, I shouldn't wish that doesn't play well, but I do. I'm going to be mean. But I just want what's best for Port Adelaide, and I can't see Port getting a decent trade pick out of this, like even Geelong. We wouldn't have got anything out of Geelong either. And they reckon there's something about we could get a pick five or something, but then the AFL said, oh, we're going to be watching this very carefully. And I thought, yeah, you'll be watching very carefully because you don't want Port Adelaide to benefit from it. So I don't know. I just can't see it ending well. I think it'll go down to the wire. I don't think it's going to be a very amicable parting in the end, because I just can't see what the Bulldogs have to offer. Like Artie Jones, that little forward they've got, I thought he would have been good, but he signed through the week. But other than the Bont, there's not anybody in the Bulldogs that I would care to have, really.
1: Yeah, so, good point.
0: Tonight,
1: Julie, you're watching with interest? Lions, Crows?
0: Sammy, I've got a hard game to play tonight. I've had a good feed. I'm preparing myself. I'm going to be running that ground tonight. And unlike Paddy, I do not wish for the Crows to win. If you're a true dyed-in-the-wool Port supporter, I don't think we want the Crows to win. And the Crows would be the same back to Port Adelaide. I don't go with this sitting on the fence bit. I'm a South Australian. And if it's not Port, well, I'll go for the Crows. I'm sorry, I can't do that. I love my club. And, you know, I just couldn't stand all those Crows supporters for the next 12 months if they, you know. So, no, oh, yeah, I'll be watching. I wouldn't miss it. I watch any sport. I watched the NFL game yesterday.
1: Yep.
0: I bet you Premier Pete was agreeing with envy.
1: Yeah, he probably was. Julie, thank you. Got to keep moving on. 8223 00 00 0448 08 1395. If you want to join in on the conversation after 6 o'clock, we're going to cross over to Brisbane, have a chat with both the Adelaide Crows assistant coach Jack Homsch, 4BC boundary rider Sam Leckie, to get a bit of a look at how the conditions are shaping up before we hand over to the 5AA commentary team in Tom Wren, Stephen Rowe, Scott Camporeale, and Will Goodings for the game tonight. Before we do that, Julie just touched on the Zach Butters deal and trade that we've heard. Caroline Wilson and Lee Matthews for 3AW this afternoon. You would have heard it on 5AA. I had this to say.
2: Zach Butters is going to the Western Bulldogs.
3: Yeah, that's the story of the night.
2: This was the, you know, we woke up to Scott Pendlebury last week. That was
3: a couple of weeks
2: the week
3: ago.
2: Before,
3: yeah, yeah,
2: sorry.
3: Yeah.
2: It's not really a bombshell, except that, you know, trade journos and footy experts who I tend to follow and believe seemed so confident 3 weeks ago, as were Geelong, I'm told, that Zach was going to choose Geelong. And, you know, for most of earlier in the year, we all thought it would be the Bulldogs, the team he grew up with. And then as we wake up today to hear that Zach Butters was actually at the Seddon Hotel, Tom Liberatore's Seddon Hotel last night, that he called his childhood hero, his boyhood hero, who's had the poster, you know, in his bedroom, Marcus Bontempelli, this morning to tell him he was joining him. And you just look at what the Bulldogs have done over the last week since they lost that final. They've told Tim English he's not going anywhere because apparently Zach Butters made it clear that he wanted Tim English at this football club. They re-signed Artie Jones, who sounded dubious when we interviewed him 2 weeks ago.
3: Yep.
2: And they've and Buku Kamets
3: 5-year deal
2: is signed a 5-year deal. Zach Butters has signed a 9-year, close to $18 million deal. So the Western Bulldogs significantly up the ante about 3 or 4 weeks ago, we're told. And for the first time in my memory, a massive, massive free agent is not going to a preliminary finalist of that particular year. So that's great for football, and it's great for the Western Bulldogs and that midfield that already has Bontempelli and Ed Richards. But, Lee, is he the final piece of the puzzle for you, for the Western Bulldogs?
3: No, I don't think so, because, I mean, he's a wonderful player. I mean, he is really a gun player, Zach Butters. But you put him with Bontempelli and Ed Richards and him, that's a trio there.
2: Sam
3: is a different type of player.
2: But their
3: vulnerability has always been their big defenders. I mean, they're a bit average. I mean, Buka Karmas and O'Donnell's sort of getting better. But in terms of All-Australian standard, they haven't got an All-Australian sort of taller defender, and that's always been their vulnerability. So it looks like they'll have to improve from within. I don't know whether they'll pick up anyone from, but they don't look like they're going to get an All-Australian key defender, are they? Whoever they might get in. But anyway, but it just helps you, because you can't be worse off by having a gun player, another gun player, and Zach Butters is that.
1: Lee Matthews and Caroline Wilson this afternoon on 3AW Footy Preview. We've got to get to a break. You can keep the calls coming, 822-3000. After the break, we'll check in as what's happened up at the Bend, and then after 6 o'clock, over to Brisbane.
4: 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Catch Fitzy, thanks to Walco. 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
9: We'll do a bit of a sports update now thanks to Automasters. The AFLW, it's about to finish the match between West Coast and Brisbane. Brisbane have come back. Only 34 seconds to go, though, in the fourth quarter. West Coast lead 6-10-46 to Brisbane 6-5-41. Up at the Bend, Brody Kostecki has sealed pole position after the top 10 shootout has been run and done for the AirTouch 500. That race get underway tomorrow afternoon. Here is Brody Kostecki speaking with Greg Murphy on Fox.
10: Been an interesting day. What a great way to finish it, to know you're starting a little bit further up than last year for the 500 tomorrow.
11: Yeah, super excited. Just want to thank everyone at the Shell V-Power Racing team. This number 17 Ford Mustang was on song then, so big thank you to everyone that's obviously here supporting us, and also back home at the workshop. Thank you, guys and girls, and yeah, what an awesome way to start our enduro campaign. I've got the best co-driver with me, and really excited to get stuck into the race tomorrow.
10: You're racking these up, but mate, interesting day. We watched you, and we watched you in practice five. You didn't put tyres on this car. You were very confident chasing the setup for tomorrow's race, and we thought that you might not quite be where you needed to be, but you proved us wrong. The confidence that you've got to be able to lay down a lap time is super impressive. It's great to watch.
11: Oh, thanks, Murph. But, yeah, honestly, I just feel so privileged to be driving for this team. They give me such great equipment and, you know, allow me to do my job, which is fantastic. And just want to say g'day to Dick and Jillie watching at home, and Doc as well. It feels like a bit of a dream at the moment when, you know, everything's going smoothly. But, you know, we've got to knuckle down and, you know, focus on ourselves. And we've been ticking each day off, as we always do, come enduro time. And, I'm pretty proud of the effort so far. And hopefully we have a good race car tomorrow.
10: Well, you mentioned Todd. I mean, he does so much racing. He's as passionate about the sport as what you are. Having on board tomorrow, the job that he did last year, mate, you got to be feeling good. You're going to go to sleep and have a great night's sleep tonight, I would reckon.
11: Yeah, definitely. Honestly, Todd's no co-driver. He's, you know, should be on this grid full-time, and I feel so lucky to be driving with him. He's such a good mate of mine as well, and he's obviously doing more miles than any of the other co-drivers out there. And, you know, even just during the practices, we can, you know, tune as if I'm in the car, which is fantastic. So I really love working with him and, you know, really excited for tomorrow.
10: Congrats, bud.
11: Thanks, guys.
9: Brody Kostecki there speaking with Greg Murphy on Fox Sports. So he's claimed pole position with his teammate and fellow South Australian, Todd Hazelwood. So that's to get underway tomorrow afternoon. Tomorrow afternoon also, the Sandville be a big match. Sturt and Woodville, West Torrens. It was a big match last night over in the West. It was Frio and Geelong. Frio got the win, 120 over Geelong, 106, 14-point victors. This is how the match wrapped up.
12: Second mark.
13: Siren about to go. Geelong's season over. But the Fremantle Dockers, they've given the Cats the heave-ho tonight, and they are through to their first preliminary final in 11 years. The purple haze will drift east, and maybe it'll head south to Melbourne on grand final day. Fremantle, 18-12, 120, defeat the Cats, 16-10, 106.
9: And with about a minute to go, the world-famed Wharfy time made an appearance.
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9: 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Geelong head coach Chris Scott had this to say post-match.
16: There's a lot of emotions when you lose the last game, especially in a really high-standard contest like that. But I thought it was... Oh, I think it's appropriate to talk about our perspective initially and just how pleased we were with the way we hung in this season. So in some ways, this game was symptomatic of our season a bit. A lot of things went wrong. We found ourselves behind the eight ball at various times and found a way to hang in and give ourselves a chance. So really, that's kind of the thing that I'd like to focus on, and at least from our perspective. Obviously the opposition were very good all year and deserved their chance at a second home final, but when we look back at our season, I think tonight will be a bit of a reflection of the overall season. There are a lot of teams in history that after a start like that would have turned up their toes and been beaten badly. Obviously we were being outplayed. But to hang in and give ourselves a chance late in the game, and in some ways be a fraction unlucky at various times, I think is a credit to our players. And it's less about our off-field stuff and much more about the ability of those guys to hang in. So they'll all be really hurting at the moment. I sort of had a feeling going into the game that the winner of this game would have a really good chance. And I'm probably more confident of that now. But again, it would have been easy 5 minutes into the game to sort of think, this is not our night.
9: Freo head coach Justin Longmuir also.
17: I'm really proud. Yeah, I thought, obviously last week was really disappointing and thought, the players had a really good week. And, I think it was a total different intent from the first bounce tonight. So I was really proud of that and really proud of the way that the players settled back into the third quarter and really proud of the way we finished the game off.
18: What do you think they will take more from, the way you started or the fact that you lost that lead and then came back and fixed it up?
17: Hopefully both, right? And I've had a big focus this year, being able to, on momentum. And we knew coming tonight against Geelong that we're going to get that sort of a game. When they're behind, they throw a lot at us, at teams, and when they're in front, they're good at halting momentum as well. But and our two games this year against Geelong have had a lot of momentum in it, where teams have been on, got on runs, and you know, I sort of felt like in the third quarter it was a little bit more like the round one game, where they were coming hard at us and we weren't able to get momentum back on our terms. But thought tonight, yeah, we were able to show real maturity the back end of that third quarter, and then, like I said, settle. So hopefully they understand that when we approach the game with that type of mindset, good things happen. But yeah, we clearly don't go into every game thinking we're going to get it all on our own terms either.
9: Freo head coach Justin Longmuir there. Obviously, we know the first preliminary final, the Swans and the Dockers, that's set. Hawthorn is waiting on who their opponent will be. Looks to be clear skies up at the Gabba this evening for the Crows and the Lions. After the break, we will cross over there, have a chat to Jack Homsch, Adelaide Crows assistant coach. Switch to Automasters for AutoCam, real-time video reporting of your car's condition.
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4: Not long now until the Crows take on the Lions in the second semi-final in the 2026 AFL Final Series. We're now joined by Adelaide Crows assistant coach Jack Homps. Jack, thank you for your time this afternoon.
5: No worries at all. Thanks for having me.
4: So let's just start off with the Gabba itself. Do you have to prepare any differently for heading up north and taking on the Gabba? Does it play any different?
5: Not necessarily. I think you don't probably want to give the ground too much emphasis. You know, you're coming up against a really strong team in Brisbane as it is, and they do have a home ground advantage like most sides. But I think we've shown across the season on those bigger fields like the GMCG, we've had pretty good results ourselves. So we do feel comfortable being able to play those wider ovals a little bit. So, you know, we've been really focused on Brizzy and what they bring, and probably not so much on the oval, I guess.
4: The oval is one thing. We know Brisbane itself, different conditions up there. Normally a bit warmer, a bit humid for what we're used to down here in Adelaide. What's the weather like today, and does that come into any of the consideration?
5: Yeah, it's been a beautiful day up here. You know, sort of walking around the city and getting your coffee and stuff this morning. It's been really nice. Not too warm, but from experience and from a few guys with that experience here playing, it does get a little bit dewy at night, and it can do with the humidity at times. So, you know, we're prepared and probably expecting that at stage of the game and the ball might get a little bit slippery. So, you know, that's where the pressure comes into the game, and being able to get territory by foot and by hand becomes pretty important.
4: Now, selection takes a brave decision to change a winning side. We've seen this week a change has been made. What's the thinking behind bringing Zach Taylor into the side for the semi?
5: Yeah, it's always a really, really tough decision, I think, when you have a really strong result last week and you have to leave someone out to bring someone in. So in terms of Zachy, I think what it came down to is he's been really important to us across the course of this year. He hadn't missed too much footy. You know, I think he'd only missed that one game with the break, with the wild card weekend that we got off. So he's important, very important to the way we pressure and try and use the ball in our front half. And we felt it was, you know, important for the team to get him back in, and he's earned that right with the footy he's played this year. So, yeah, like you touched on, we're in the luxury as a coaching group and a team to have a pretty fit group to pick from, but you do end up having to make some tough calls along with that.
4: And that tough call, of course, means Isaac Cumming is out of the side. Does that mean he's a bit stiff to get dropped?
5: Oh, I think you can call, yeah, anyone who's been playing footy all year and off the back of last week's result is unlucky to miss out. But unfortunately, this week he was the one that missed for Zachy, but by no means does it mean that his season or anything like that is over. You know, we win tonight and we've got considerations to make again the following week. So, you know, he's a really mature guy, Isaac, and, you know, he understands it. But, yeah, it's a little bit unfortunate for him.
4: So the balance of the team tonight as a whole, what's that been based on?
5: Yeah, I mean, going to final, you pick your best team, I think. And as we touched on there, we feel like Zachy's a part of that. And, you know, you've got to come up here and Brisbane, you know, a very strong side. But we feel like we've had some strong matches against them too in the last couple of seasons. So we're really confident, and we've picked a side that we think is going to give us the best chance.
4: We know Tex Walker, it's going to be his final season, last few games for the Adelaide Crows. If you could just touch on what does he bring to the side, not just as a player and an elite leg that he has, but also from that leadership quality on the ground?
5: Yeah, I think, I mean, the footy speaks for itself and the career he's had to this date, but he's probably the one of the most important things he brings is an energy and a belief. So the leadership aspect you're talking about is guys walk taller when he's playing alongside them. And I think there's also an element too, is opposition probably walk

0: a little small one too when he's playing as well, because he does have such a presence. So he's been great being able to work, you know, in the forward half with Fogg and Filthy. And, you know, that's probably the most impressive thing about him is he's a very selfless player too. You know, he kicks important goals for us, but he's as good a distributor, score assist, goal assist player as there is for a big in the game. So, yeah, still, you know, hopefully there's a few more games for him, and that's what we're banking on. But, yeah, he's been a very important part of this footy club for a long, long time.
1: Brisbane Lions reigning premiers, going for a three-peat. Had a big loss last week against Sydney over 50 points. So what do you need to bring tonight to make sure that you can get on top of them early and make sure that they don't get the jump on you?
0: Yeah, it's a big question, isn't it? It's I think all the finals games we've seen across the competition is like pressure, being able to put the team under immediate pressure early is really important. It goes a long way to winning that momentum early in the match where you can hopefully kick a few goals and set the game up for yourself. So even looking at last night's game, like that was frenetic. And that's what finals footy is. So no doubt Brisbane will be trying to do the same thing to us, and that's what it comes down to. Who has a strong start? Who can withstand and embrace that pressure? And if you can get a couple of win a few moments early and put some scoreboard pressure on, it gives the group energy and the belief starts to grow. So, yeah, look, there's no doubt they're going to have times where they put us under pressure and we've got to withstand that. And that's probably what was pleasing the most for us last week against the Doggies was when we were challenged in that last quarter especially, we were able to continue to play, back ourselves in and claw back and have a pretty strong momentum run ourselves. So, yeah, it's going to be a great one. We're looking forward to it. See how we go.
1: Jack, thank you for your time this afternoon on 5AA and good luck tonight.
0: No worries. Thanks, mate.
1: Jack Hopps there speaking ahead of the Lions and the Crows tonight on 5AA. You'll hear it all from Will Gooding, Scott Camporeale, Stephen Rowe and Tom Wren from 6:30. Crows fans, how are you feeling? 8223 00 0448 08 1395. We'll cross back to the Gabba very shortly. Before we do that, Peter from Marlson is on the line and I'm sure he wants to give me a quick wrap of the Sandful. Peter, good evening.
2: Good evening, Sam. I've just remembered something. Yesterday I came back from McGill when I meditate up there and I ran into a student from Golden Grove whose teacher is Roland, who plays for the Eagles. Could that be an omen?
1: Righto. Fair enough. What's going to happen tomorrow?
2: Now, I honestly think Stuart will win well, but it all depends on if Amos Doyle is fit, if Tommy Emmett is fit, and if we have a better production from the forward lines against Nord, where he kicked 5 goals for the entire game, and basically Nord's defence killed us. I think Josh Hone's due for a big game. I think that Sam Conforti is an exciting half-forward flanker. Lockie Burrows may well lead the rucks with Daniel Clay-Spark. I think the third midfield is slightly superior to the Eagles, led by Tommy Lewis and Will Snelling. And it's going to be a good game because the Eagles have been the giant achievers in the finals, and the Double Blues had won 8 in a row leading into the finals, and then Norwood ended all that. So my prediction is Sturt by 30 points, and I'm hoping that it'll be a Sturt-Norwood Grand Final next Sunday week, and it'll be the first final in 48 years since Sturt and Norwood have played it off in the big one.
1: Thank you, Peter. Big call. We'll see how that plays out. Of course, the Sandful final tomorrow afternoon live from 3 o'clock. That one called by Matt Panos, Sam Tugwell and Patrick Goldsmith. We're going to cross back to the Gabba after the break. Earlier in the show, we spoke to Harry, who's a Adelaide Crows fan, Adelaide born and bred. He's headed up there. He was interested about the lack of feel of an AFL game taking place. So, Harry, up north Queensland, they're not the most loving AFL footy state. They're a real rugby league sort of city. What's the finals vibe like in a town like Brisbane today?
3: Gotta be honest, there's nothing here. These guys are going for a three-peat, and we're driving around Brisbane, walking around in our Crows gear, and there's not a single piece of Brisbane Lions paraphernalia anywhere. We're out for lunch at the moment at the pub, and there's a few Brisbane fans that have started getting stuck into us. But apart from that, we've been here for 3 days and barely seen anything. So hopefully we can overcome what is here tonight and get the W.
1: 14 after 6, we'll cross at the Gabba next.
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1: 18 after 6 on this Saturday night. Not long now. Crows and Lions from the Gabba. Let's cross back up there with the 4BC 3AW boundary rider, Sam Leckie. Sam, good evening. Thank you for your time.
13: Sammy, thank you for having me. It's exciting times here in Brizzy, I tell you what.
1: So what's the vibe like in Brisbane right now? You're at the Gabba. Ain't many crow scarves around?
13: I tell you what, you guys travel really well, the South Australians. I was interested when the Lions ran out onto the field for their warm-up. It's normally pretty low-key, all the build-up here for Gabba games generally, but the Crows ran out probably 5 or 10 minutes ago, and there was a massive cheer just where their race is. There was all of the Crows fans seemed to have congregated from that point and then a few rows around to where the cheer squad is behind the posts at the southern end. I tell you what, there's a lot of Crows fans here and they're very loud. And I'm watching the warm-up and before they went down and had their team meeting and came out for the official warm-up, the Adelaide players seemed very laid back as well. Isaac Rankin and James Borlase and a few of those guys were out kicking goals and playing a bit of kick golf. There's a relaxed vibe for Adelaide, and I don't know what it means for the Lions, but they're up for this.
1: It's interesting with the Lions coming off their loss last week against the Swans at the SCG, 50-point-plus loss. Reigning premiers going for a three-peat. You can't... No one's expecting them to not show up again, are they? So the Crows probably do have a bit of a mountain to climb, but you're saying they're looking like they might be up to it.
13: Yeah, I mean, they're relaxed and they're confident too because they got over that finals win hump last week. The Crows, I know they're giving up about 230-odd games worth of finals experience to this Lions team. We know what a juggernaut they are. And generally, they respond. And they, in the last couple of years, whenever their backs have been against the wall, this Lions team respond. But we haven't seen them get pants like that in finals footy before. So I'm interested to see how they bounce back from it. I know Chris Fagan's quite cranky during the week, actually. He can be like that sometimes, Fags. But when we were here for the press conference at the Gabba during the week, he was quite short, quite terse. So obviously, eyes dead ahead at Adelaide this weekend tonight. So, look, the Lions, they bounce back, as I said. But there's legacy on the line here, Sammy. And a lot's been made about the three-peat from years gone by and the great team from 20-odd years ago. This team's got a chance to match them or even go past them, and they don't want to let it slip tonight.
1: What are the conditions like at the Gabba tonight? Springtime up in Brisbane.
13: Yeah, beautiful. It's about 22 degrees. It will get slightly chillier, and as it normally is at the Gabba, you get a bit of dew on the surface because it's quite humid, obviously. And when conditions start to the temperature starts to cool off, it will be quite dewy. It's not too bad at the moment, and what we're 40 minutes away from the bounce. So the start of the game, the conditions will be beautiful. It will get dewy, and I know that both sides will bring a lot of pressure, which will force... We might see a bit of hot footy and a bit of loose footy around at the start of this game, but it's always beautiful conditions, and it's a beautiful time of year in Brizzy.
1: What are you expecting to see? What's your tip for tonight?
13: I'm tipping Brisbane. I think, obviously, the bounce back, and there's a lot of players that weren't happy with their performances last week, and they were called out in a team meeting on Monday, and they will bounce back, I think. But I don't think that Adelaide will lose any followers or any fans tonight. I think I'll go Brisbane by a goal. It'll be a late goal, and I'll put Hugh McCluggage in there for that.
1: Sam Leckie, thank you for your time this afternoon. Go well up there at the Gabba.
13: Thanks, Sammy. Chat to you soon.
1: Cheers, Sam Leckie there. 4BC3AW Boundary Rider live from the Gabba. That game to get underway in just over a half an hour's time. We'll cross over to Will Gooding, Stephen Rowe, Scott Gambrielli and Tom Wren in about 10 minutes or so. So a time for a call or two if you want to jump on before that. 8223-0000. But Sam mentioned cranky Fags. This was Chris Fagan after the loss to Sydney.
14: No, there wasn't a line I was happy with. We got cleaned up a centre bounce. I'm not sure what they scored in the end, but it would have been a very large number, I would imagine, from scoring from centre bounce. What was it, Sydney? 6-3. There's the game. They clearly outscored us from stoppages. These are things that are really bread and butter for us that we do well. But they cleaned us up at the things we were good at tonight.
1: He then went on to say about the response he expects to see from his players for the game tonight.
14: We've got work to do. But we've been in this position before. We're in this exactly the same position last year. We played the qualifying final and the Geelong gave us a touch-up at the MCG and we're able to bounce back from that. And that's the key thing now, is bouncing back. What's happened tonight's happened. It's a very disappointing performance by us, disappointing for our fans, and we're really disappointed in ourselves. I've already spoken to the players. They know. Key to it now is response.
1: On the other side of the dial, Jordan Dawson and Matty Nix talking about the matchup that is Brisbane.
15: You know, semi-final against the reigning premiers is massive for us and something that I'm really looking forward to and seeing what the group can do.
16: We played them during the year up there, so we go up to the same venue. This one's a night game. That was during the day. We took up a pretty young side into that, and they touched us up. There's no doubt about that. But yeah, we're taking a different side with this time round, and we've probably got a little bit of momentum, a little bit more than we did at that point.
1: Nixie then goes on to talk about the last time they played the Brisbane Lions.
16: We played them during the year up there, so we go up to the same venue. This one's a night game. That was during the day. We took up a pretty young side into that, and they touched us up. There's no doubt about that. But we're taking a different side with this time round, and we've probably got a little bit of momentum, a little bit more than we did at that point.
1: Before we do wrap up and hand over to the 5AA call team, John Rao for Fox Footy. A lot has been spoken about in the last few days about trade whispers and rumours. Zach Butters as well today announcing he wants to head to the Western Bulldogs. Here's John Ralph on Fox Footy.
17: Big week of trade news with Zach Butters choosing the Western Bulldogs today. Well, fantastic for Zach Bailey. So he was able to get rich and he was able to stay loyal. It was the perfect compromise for a club that didn't want to upset their stars by making Bailey the highest paid player by far at the Lions. So Brisbane matched the Adelaide 8-year deal 3 weeks back at a more modest sub than $1.5 million. The football boss Danny Daly tells me today Bailey came to them on Tuesday and said, look, I just can't leave. I love this culture too much. So the board was happy for 8 years, which is by 3 years the longest current deal on the club's books. And his teammates, as you saw, they were absolutely pumped rather than upset at the size of that deal. So Dane Zorko also signs on this week. That deal gives him the chance to become the current games holder at this football club. He would go past Simon Black. That is not bad for a player who debuted at the age of 23. Ryan Lester will get a 1 year deal. Talks are in progress on Connor McKenna's deal as well. And Daly's adamant the speculation around Matthew Nix's future, which Matthew had said was false anyway, had absolutely no impact on the decision of Zach Bailey. Now, Adelaide, their football boss, Adam Kelly, says, well, we'll still keep our options open after being knocked back. But as he says, it is very hard to pivot in these decisions. They normally take 12 or 18 months to try and find a player to come across to your football club. Now, the Crows are thrilled with Dan Curtin's recent midfield cameos. They certainly believe he can be the midfield superstar of the next generation. A midfield starting with Dawson, Rankin and Curtin has a very nice ring to it, according to Kelly. The challenge for the Crows, they are relying on organic growth as so many clubs around them add superstars, including, of course, as we said, Zach Butters.
1: Johnny Ralph there for Fox Footy. Almost time for the Brisbane Lions and the Crows. A couple of milestones. We got Sam Berry and Riley Thilthorpe will both play their 100th AFL game tonight. Last time the Crows faced the Lions at the Gabba in round 7 of the year, Brisbane won by 52 points. Interesting stat. Since 1997, Adelaide has played the Brisbane Lions 42 times and recorded 19 wins. Brisbane is also one of just the three teams the Crows have drawn against round 9, 2024. So it's going to be a big match soon to get underway at the Gabba. Your Cole team, Stephen Rowe, Tom Wren, Scott Camporeale and Will Goodings. Thank you for your company. Enjoy the footy.
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7: I'm incredibly proud of what the boys did. We're at our highest level of fatigue. It was the highest pressure you've seen. The opposition hit the front and the question was asked and we answered it.
8: Well, you've seen the reaction of the fans. That's enough. The fans love their coach.
7: I mean, our goal was to play for a month. So we've one down, we've got three to go.
9: Oh, there's a level of excitement each and every year you set out to partake in finals footy.
7: Sitting around the rooms afterwards, there was a real sense of pride in what they were able to do and that'll lead to even more belief in where we can get to.
27: Boys are pumped to get up to Brisbane and have a crack at them.
28: That round seven game at the Gabba.
29: The siren goes, this was a disaster at the Gabba.
28: There's 10 players, they're not playing, and the 10 that are in are pretty bloody good.
27: Lots of experience. Yeah, we welcome those guys in and obviously fills us with enormous belief that we can go up there and get the job done.
30: It's no tougher trip. You know, you see what Sydney are able to do. Brisbane don't often do that 2 weeks in a row.
31: But that is it.
14: No, there wasn't a lot I was happy with. We got cleaned up a centre bouncer. We've got work to do. Sydney were magnificent tonight. Somewhere back in the deep recesses of their mind, I just wonder whether they really thought it was going to be as hard as what it was.
7: Yeah, that is finals football. That's what we know. If you bring that intensity and energy, then you give yourself a chance right from the start. I mean, that's what we're going to try and bring, and we expect Brisbane will do the same this weekend.
14: We've been in this position before. We're in this exactly the same position last year. We played the qualifying final and Geelong gave us a touch-up at the MCG. And we're able to bounce back from that. And that's the key thing now, is bouncing back.
4: Welcome to 5AA Finals Football. It's Adelaide Crows taking on the Brisbane Lions live from the Gabba with Adelaide's premier call team, Stephen Rowe, Will Goodings, Tom Wren and Scott Campo-Reilly.
32: Yes, good evening and welcome to the Gabba, where tonight the stakes are again at a place where they could not be any higher. Season on the line stuff, it's familiar territory for the Crows, who faced that very scenario just last week. And perhaps there's a renewed sense of belief and liberation after a first finals triumph in 9 long years. Their opponents are not the opponents anyone expected would be here, but for a humbling 9-goal loss at the hands of Sydney, proving once more anything can happen on any given day. Will the Lions roar back to life at home and correct their course for a third straight flag? Or will the Crows do what few give them little hope of achieving? And that would be the club's 9th preliminary final appearance. We're about to find out, and joining me in the commentary box are Scott Camporeale, Will Goodings and Stephen Rowe. Gentlemen, good evening to you all.
33: Yeah, good evening to you, Rennie. The words ringing in my ears this week is something Campo said at the start of the game last year. It was last week, and it was about the degree to which the minor round felt academic, and this was an opportunity to see if this Adelaide side had learned anything. Mm. The monkey jumped off the back. They win a final. But this feels like almost last week with a little added extra, because this is an opportunity to go one step further than last year and show some genuine growth. So the hoodoo might be done with, but whether this is a side now ready to ascend in the upper echelon is something we're going to learn a little bit about tonight, Campo.
34: Yeah, well, and they ticked a lot of boxes last week, didn't they? Albeit that, you know, there'd be a couple of concerning things out of that game, which there always is from a coaching perspective. You want to coach for perfection, but it never really happens. So they win 3 out of the 4 quarters. you know, equal on the fourth. So they do that. They got challenged when the game was in the balance and they were able to respond. That was a big tick for me in terms of being able to jump over that hurdle. It's easy to be in front and keep winning and keep kicking a score, but when you get challenged and then you become behind in a really important knockout game and the scoreboard's not in your favour and it's been in their majority of the night, that can be quite daunting for a lot of players. But they handled that really well, mature. We spoke about it at halftime about the key forwards. You know, they hardly touched it, 9 disposals, only 1 goal between them. But they stood up in that last 10 minutes, really, didn't they? You know, 3 contested marks, beautiful set shots, which is what they're renowned for. They've, you know, Taylor Walker, Darcy Fogarty especially, and Riley Filthorpe in his All-Australian year was outstanding. So, but there's a couple of things that they just need to get right tonight if they're going to beat this back-to-back premiership team.
32: Before the bounce, thanks to Biobin Bathrooms and Kitchens, Stephen Rowe sitting in with us as well. Rowe, you're bouncing. You are up and about. You're feeling it tonight. We might come back to you, Rowie. I think we're just struggling on the microphone there at the moment. We're just waiting.
33: Bit of a misfire, really, Brenny. I don't like that. Yeah, that's not an omen.
32: Not a great omen.
1: The last thing I want to do is misfire. Am I on now?
33: No, you're not on yet.
1: Two, check, one, two.
33: Oh, hang on now. We got you.
1: Two, am I on?
33: Yeah, we've got you. You're alive.
32: I think we've got him.
1: Campo's probably the best to talk about this, but because he's lived it. He's been on the big dance floor in 95 for Carlton at the MCG. Fonra's as much mental as they are physical. I was riding my Vespa in today, just in the quiet time of 5 minutes just coming up here, and I was thinking to myself, am I excited? Am I apprehensive? Am I nervous? Am I confident? But the overwhelming emotion I had, am I on? Can you hear me?
34: Not quite.
33: You're not your usual. No. You're not projecting for the people in the back.
34: You are behind the goals. You're behind the goals.
33: Yeah.
34: Come back to with me the supporters.
1: This is going to be my best stuff. So come back to me when I'm on air. You've had the best opener ever. Oprah Winfrey. Mine was better. Am I on? Sam, one freaking job. Get me to air. Anyway. So what was my emotion? Was it excitement? Was it apprehensive? Was it nervous? Was it confident? No, you know what it is? It's anger. I don't know why, but I'll tell you why. Everyone's talking about the Lions having this God-given right to respond after a disappointing loss. And yes, they did. There's no question about that. Have they done it a couple of times this year? Yeah, they did. They lost to GWS, and then they come out and pantsed us round 7.
33: Yep.
1: Last I looked, there's 7, 8, 9 players better than it's in that team. The simple fact is this. I do respect them. They are a 2-time premiership team. They do have the right to have the respect that they will respond. And yes, they will. There's no doubt they will. But they don't have a God-given right to do it. There's a team in front of them called the Adelaide Crows. Now, you don't just flick a switch and all of a sudden you turn it on and there's going to be a response and Chris Fagan's going to turn up there and make a few moves and say, fellas, we need you to be better this week. They've got an opposition, and that opposition is the Crows. And Crows' best is good enough. I get a little bit of a feeling that the Lions are a little bit fat, a little bit satisfied, and a little bit content. They only got to have 1% of that in. And I'm going to pass over to Campo now. You in when it comes to the real pointy end, you only got to have a couple of players. Let's say a couple of them do. A little bit fat, a little bit content. Oh, look, we've won two. There's a team that is hungry, and they're called the Adelaide Crows, and they are well prepared. They've got a bloke by the name of Murray Davis who knows this team.
33: Mm-hmm.
1: And I'm going to talk about what I'd do differently today, Campo, with you shortly. But they're going to meet a team that's pretty determined to win, to play Hawthorn next week at the MCG. They don't have a God-given right. Now, if I was a player and I was in that room, that would be my address to the boys. If I was a skipper or I was a coach, hey, fellas, don't just think as they lost they're going to turn up and they're going to be as good as they were. No, they got to meet us. And you know what? I reckon if they meet us, the best us, for 4 quarters, where we turn up, we bring the heat, and we really bring the heat for 4 quarters, like Hawthorn did against Fremantle, like Sydney did against them, they could turn their toes up again. Why can't it be us? Mm. Oh, I got really excited on that Vespa.
34: Yeah, I'm glad I'm
1: and I was
34: not
1: doing zigzags. I actually took the visor up.
34: Wow.
1: I got the wind in my eyes. A
34: couple of mosquitoes in there, that's right.
1: My doctor gave me this tablet when my voice suffers. Did I not? Sam was text the boys. I said, look, I don't know if I'm going to get up. He said, take that tablet. I'm allowed five.
34: Yeah.
1: This is number two.
34: Wow.
1: I'm up. I am freaking excited about the boys winning tonight.
33: Have you brought another one with you for half time if required?
1: Yes, I have.
33: Okay.
1: Yeah, I'm well prepared.
33: Now I'm excited.
34: So well, you've got honestly, the upper, have you got a downer as well, or like just an even keel one?
1: Brian says to me, Rowie, no good living between four and six, right, swim between the flags like you.
34: Okay.
1: I'm a one or a ten.
34: Right.
1: Today I'm a ten.
34: You're a ten.
1: We can bloody do it, Campo.
34: Yeah. No, well, you can. And you're right. The best is good enough. But
1: their best is good enough.
34: But there's...
1: No, do you really believe that?
34: No.
1: Because you know what? When you're a coach and a player, you've got to know your best is good enough.
34: Yeah.
1: And I reckon they do.
34: No, they do.
1: Good.
34: And they've
1: Thank
34: been
1: you.
34: Hard to do it against the better teams. There's just some things that they need to get right.
1: Get on top.
34: And Brisbane
1: right.
34: need to do the same as well. So you're right.
1: But they don't have a God-given right to turn up and beat us today because it's home and they're a two-time.
34: Well, and I don't think that's their mentality either. You don't get to where they've done in the last 5 years if they rock up with that mentality. And your point, it's valid around, like, they've won the last two, but... You know what? They're so hard to win. And I think this team, sometimes it's about, we want to be a bit of a dynasty as well. So that can be the driver on the flip side and go, there's not many teams that have won three in a row. Mm-hmm. And the last one is their counterparts.
1: Brisbane.
34: Yeah. Mm. Which, so they've,
1: and then Richmond missed a year, but won three. I mean, you're immortal. You're becoming immortal.
34: But there's some key things that they need to get right. So we talk about, the clearance game is going to be critical tonight.
1: Yeah.
34: Field position. You saw what Sydney were able to do. They had a poor night at centre bounce Brisbane. So did Adelaide. I thought they got away with 61 entries on the back of what the Bulldogs were able to do around there. The good thing that Crows, from that perspective, is they don't get scored against, whereas Brisbane got punished last week from score out of that source. Different ground. The SCG is very much centre bounce, deep inside your forward 50 and very difficult to get it out. The gap is a little bit different, but the centre bounce is critical in field position because it's a longer ground.
1: Can I talk about that?
34: Yep.
1: Can I talk about that? We spoke to VB on Friday and I posed a question to him. McAndrew's getting picked off. He has an area in the circle where he loves hitting and he got picked off last week. They lost negative 10. And the losing ruck knock, they won. They were very, very good. So I said to VB, I said, could you change that up? I said, have you seen how Gawn hits it forward at times and Pickett runs onto it?
34: Hmm.
1: You've got a bloke called Rankin. Can he change it up today? So I'm going to ask you, Campo, because you are a midfield coaching buddy professor.
34: Savant. Genius.
1: Savant. No, he is. Nobody is. Nobody is.
34: That got sacked.
1: Could you? Well, okay.
33: You all get sacked eventually.
5: Yeah, exactly. Yeah.
1: Campo, we're one day closer to getting the sack.
34: We are.
1: Now I put it to VB and he flat-balled it.
34: Hmm.
1: Is this the game, and can it be the game where McAndrew changes it up? He has got that much dominance and arm distance above any other ruckman. Can he hit it forward? Can we do something different today in the centre square? Did you see the Fremantle game?
34: Jackson. Yeah.
1: Freaking hell.
34: Mm.
1: Oh, my God.
34: Yeah.
1: Can we do something different? Because I don't want to lose the same way.
34: Yeah.
1: I don't want to, at the end of the day, we lost centre square by 10, we lost Sopage by, I think, because McAndrew kept hitting the same spot and we got picked off. We got picked off by Neil McCluggage, Berry, Duckley, Ashcroft times two. This is the game where it's all or nothing. Mm. You win, you lose. You win, you're playing Hawthorne at the MCG. Talk to me.
34: Yeah, certainly.
1: Is this the game to do that?
34: Well, yeah.
1: Because I'm balls and all. You know me.
34: Yeah.
1: Sorry about that. That's a bit of a...
34: No, it's okay.
1: Is that okay?
5: Yeah, your boots in. You're all in.
1: No, but I want to lose by 10 or win.
5: Yep.
1: And I know I can't win unless I change that midfield mix and I change the hit spots. There you are. I'll put it right on you.
34: Well, the challenge with all that is that group on the same page? Have you done it enough?
1: Have you rehearsed
34: it?
1: VB did say they've changed a few things this week.
34: Yeah, okay.
1: Let's see if we pick it up.
34: We'll see.
1: Yeah. Would you?
34: I would
1: how excited I am.
34: I would have
1: would
34: it.
1: Would you change things up?
34: I would have it in my kit bag, yes.
1: See? I would,
34: absolutely.
1: That's why I want you as the midfield coach next year.
34: And I would do it early. Well, and I would
33: you
34: do it
33: so
34: early.
33: Fire.
5: Oh, yeah. Yeah, he's on fire.
1: I'm excited. Well, and see what the answer early. Was? Yes, I would.
34: And you'd do it early.
1: Yeah.
34: Like, because you can get the game. What you in finals, you've got to get the game on your terms quickly.
5: Yeah.
34: So if you take last night's game, for example, last night, Fremantle went whack, straight out of centre bounce. Now, to Geelong's credit, they had their chances and they hit the front at some stage. But they actually put the first two punches.
1: Team.
34: They put the first two punches
1: they
34: on.
1: They did a left right.
34: Yeah. So there's that element of it. But you've also got to be balanced in terms of what, if we lose it, what's the balance around that? There's that element of it. I think with the way that it looks like Sam Berry's starting, I would suggest that he's going to go to Lachie Neale because he's the best centre bounce player in the competition.
5: And had 42 last time they played.
34: So that's one pair.
1: Yep.
34: So now it's 2v2.
1: Yep.
34: So now you're there going, well, okay, it's probably more than likely going to be Dawson versus Rankin. Do we want to get one on the fly? Because you've got one that's getting taken care of.
1: I'm on the fly, mate.
34: Yeah.
1: I am balls and all.
34: Yep.
1: And I'm sorry, but I win it or lose it, but win it. Change things up because we're getting picked off of that centre square. We are getting picked off, Campo.
34: Well,
1: I'm glad you said that.
34: And it's not necessarily always scoring out of there. It's field position.
1: Correct.
34: That's the big thing from centre bounce now. Yeah. And what Adelaide have got, and they'll be looking for redemption as well in terms of the key backs last week. So Gardner and Andrews, they got 12 kicked on them. And a lot of that came out of centre bounce because there was no pressure on the ball.
33: 14 goals to key forwards last week.
34: Correct.
1: There you go. Yeah.
34: So
1: I don't want to lose the same way today, Campo.
34: And I think you would sit there and you'd go, okay, Logan Evans and Logan McDonald,
1: he kicked six.
34: Versus Taylor Walker or Darcy Fogarty. You got it much, in my opinion, they're better key forwards than perhaps what the Sydney have got.
1: I'm excited.
34: So, yeah, look, it's going to be a big one. There's no question.
33: Crows are just entering the Gabba as we speak. We're about 19 minutes away from getting an answer to some of these questions. The coach, Matthew Nix, has just spoken on Fox a moment ago and was asked about what he expected pressure-wise and at the contest in this semi-final.
10: We got no doubt this is going to be pretty hot early. Our focus is that we're going to be able to match that. You know, we love contest. The understanding and I guess the experience of knowing that that's finals footy. Both teams will have their moments. We saw it last night. You know, momentum changes in finals footy. There's not a team that's going to lie down. You've got to be able to win the game more than once when you're playing in finals footy. And, you know, there'll be patches where Brisbane get their chance. We've got to embrace that. We've got to understand it. We've got to continue to back ourselves and believe in ourselves and know that at our best, our contest is as good as any and that we'll get our chance, and then when we do get our chance, the ability to execute under that immense pressure is going to be the key to who wins this game.
5: Well, pressure tonight is going to be enormous. The Crows are number two in the competition for plus minus differential in pressure. Brisbane this season, when they've won the pressure index, are 13-0.
1: There's the game.
5: The Crows, when they lose the pressure differential, have lost all six games.
1: There's the game.
34: Yeah, but Brisbane are also the lowest pressure team in the competition throughout the year.
5: Yep.
34: But that's more based around because they kick mark the ball and they keep the ball off you. So that's the number one thing that they've got to take care of tonight is uncontested marks, because the difference in what they do, 110 when they win versus 86 when they lose, that would be, if I'm Matthew Nix as the coach, that is number one on my board after contest.
1: So how do you stop that, Campo?
34: Well, they've got to be diligent and just go, you know what, we can't be, like, near enough's not
1: good
34: enough.
1: Don't assume they're not going to kick it.
34: Near enough's not good enough.
1: That's right.
34: Right? So then the challenge for that is, because Adelaide, you know, want to do the same because they're pretty much, they play similar
1: styles. They mirror them.
34: The challenge with that is, that goes to a contest or a stoppage game. Brisbane are four in the competition from clearance and number one contested team, so that forces in there. And they're also the number two in the competition at marking the ball from opposition when they force you down the line. So you're sitting there going, okay, well, we want to sort of turn it into a contest game, but they're pretty good at that as well. So this arm wrestle around contest
5: chess
34: clearance
5: game.
34: And efficiency is what Adelaide did really well last week.
1: Which is our strength.
34: Efficiency is going to be important in a final.
1: Lightning can strike twice. We're going to do what Sydney did. We're going to pull down their pants and give them a...
34: I'll tell you what you're not going to do. You won't kick 7, 8, 8 through the corridor like Sydney did last week.
1: Yeah.
34: That won't happen tonight.
1: Yeah, okay.
34: I guarantee
1: so
34: you
1: another
34: that.
1: Avenue. Oh, before, I'm that excited.
5: It is going to be big. We're only about 15 minutes away. Before the bounce, thanks to Bioban Bathrooms and Kitchens, we have got the first bounce coming up on the other side of this break. Cannot wait
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32: And it is before the bounce, thanks to Biurban Bathrooms and Kitchens, your home renovation experts. We are not far away. No late changes to either side, so that is good news. No side has got any problems coming in late to this game, which is good as we get into some of the player spotlight as well.
33: Yeah, let's do it. Thanks to Unique Homestyle Foods, supporting South Australian businesses, large and small. Campo, last week we spoke at length about how important Josh Worrell was in that. We're 19 intercept possessions, and it's been a narrative throughout the year. The diminished returns you get from Josh Worrell is intercept when he's having to play in a more lockdown role, or he's being challenged by a key tall that he's going to have to pay a bit more respect to.
22: Yeah.
33: So you got Alan Morris, Hipwood. Is he going to have the freedom to roam off his man like he had last week, this week?
22: My initial thoughts would be no, so, because he's going to have more dangerous opponents and they'll hold six forwards, so that there's less likely for him to do it. And if I was Chris Fagan, I'm looking from a coaching point of view, I'd be pretty happy if Hipwood turned around and I just said, look, Eric, I just want you to like just
34: hold your position, keep him accountable. If he flies, you fly. You don't do it that, because I think, well, Logan Morris is clearly an All-Australian this year. He's their number one focal point through there. So he's going to get that opportunity. But what they have got is a multitude of guys that mid type players, you know, Lohman, Cameron and Bailey and all these guys that, you know, they're going to have their hands full with some of those. So I'd be, if I was Chris Fagan, I'd be looking at taking someone or putting someone on him that can take him out of that, because that starts Adelaide's ball movement out of their back half. So Wayne Miller doesn't necessarily get it off the back of Josh Worrell marking it. Yes, Wayne will do his bit, but he's going to have his hands full tonight as well.
0: Yeah.
34: This is the challenge when you're playing against a team like these guys, or Geelong, or the teams that are still like Hawthorn. You don't have the luxury of going, it's not going to go there. And the pressure's not that high.
0: Yeah, you can't hide anyone.
34: These guys kick through the eye of a needle, and if you sit there and go, I'm going to be from here to Rennie away, that's not close enough. I used to have this discussion with Paddy Dangerfield at nauseam. Paddy, near enough's not good enough. He goes, yeah, but I'm quick. But you, until you can run faster than what the balls kick, come and see me.
0: Yeah.
34: And that was the conversation. He'd laugh every week, because every time I'd say, Paddy, too far off, like on the phone. And it would be a conversation. I go, well, let's go, because it... supposed to take the P155 out of him. Let's go out Amy Stadium. I'll kick the ball, and if you can run faster than what the ball goes, I'll let you sit that far off. And we'd giggle or whatever. But that's the reality of it. You can't give this team space by foot.
32: Player Spotlight, thanks to Unique Homestyle Foods. This is the 43rd meeting tonight between these two sides. Brisbane leading 22-19, one draw. Third meeting in a final. Their last was 25 years ago almost with Gary Ayres. They played in consecutive years, 2002 and 2003. Funnily enough, the last one was a semi-final, and it was at this ground. They got within 11 points at three-quarter time, ended up losing by 7 goals.
0: Same scenario with Brisbane, had lost the first week of the finals too.
32: Exactly right, and they went on to have a three-peat.
0: And they won the premiership.
32: And it was their third in a row.
0: And it was the third one in a row.
32: So let's hope that it's not history repeating, Will, and that it's the Crows' time this time around. But Brisbane do lead the finals encounters 2-0. Just some of the other player spotlights, thanks to Unique Homestyle Foods. Campo, anyone from Adelaide's perspective that you really want to see standing up, or that they need to stand up to get the win tonight?
34: Well, I mean, it's an obvious statement. They're so reliant on what Dawson and Rankin do, don't they? Particularly through the middle of the ground. You know, that takes a lot of heat off the back six, but, you know, Wayne Miller has got to have a day out of the back half. I mean, he went at 100% last week by foot. He needs to get the ball moving. He needs to be brave by foot to get the ball, you know, back through the corridor to ask some questions. If they go slow and sideways and backwards, that doesn't suit it. So, you know, those two, Dawson and Rankin, Miller across half back. And one of the key forwards has to kick half a dozen tonight. For them to win, you know, I don't think, you know, one or a two each is going to get it done.
32: Mm-hmm.
34: One of those guys has to have a big night. And I'd like to think it might be Riley Filthorpe. He has to stand up tonight.
32: Yep, love that. The second half was great last week. Player Spotlight, thanks to Unique Homestyle Foods, supporting South Australian businesses, large and small. Needs more of that second half than what we saw in the first. Love John Denver, Rowey, but tonight, don't want to hear much of him. Do not want to hear this song.
1: Oh, again. Charlie Cameron's an absolute star. I do like the song. I
32: love
1: do love
32: the song.
1: How they, and then
32: love
1: they wind the music down and the crowd keeps singing. Look, love it.
34: Belled
1: don't
34: him
1: want
34: early.
1: To hear a lot of it.
34: Belled him early.
1: Is that the Max secret Michael to him? Will you coach him?
34: Yeah,
1: so Max will go to him?
34: Well, I that's who I had to do the matchup.
32: Yep.
1: Perfect matchup.
34: Oh, perfect matchup. He's done it before. And Charlie's one of those guys that when he's hot, he's hot. And when he's not, he's not.
1: Yeah.
34: And I think Max can keep him ice cold.
1: Yeah. Yeah. Yep. I think if I was playing now, I'd be Rhinestone Cowboy.
32: I like that.
1: I love Rhinestone Cowboy. When I get really drunk on the boat, that's what I play.
34: Really?
1: Yeah. Go off.
0: What a sight.
32: Yeah. It's
0: magnificent.
1: How's Will's face?
32: John Denver.
1: What's that got to do with the Crows winning?
0: You took me there.
1: Well,
0: and I didn't want to be there, actually,
1: like
0: as it turned out.
1: Rhinestone Cowboy.
32: It's a good song. Campo, just to your
1: riding
32: point, though.
1: Riding out on a horse.
0: Have you had the other half of that tablet?
1: Yeah, sorry. I've got a specialist, and he gives me when my voice goes, because I rang up earlier today just sharing some news, and I said, boys, I might not be right. And Sam texts back, take that tablet.
32: And you've had one.
1: Yeah, I've had too many of them.
0: Yeah, well, I can see your eyes are starting.
1: I am that excited.
0: It's starting to join up.
1: They can win it today. They can win it, Campo. Mm.
5: Yep. It's good.
1: And I love it when you back me up on that, because sometimes I'm, you know, you got no chance, Roy. I've not played theme music or anything today. I've come to this game with respect to Brisbane, with my football brain on, thinking our best for four quarters, that's it. How can we win?
5: Yeah, well, you're giving us the emotion and the reason, but Campo's giving us the method and the way they can do it. And it's not going to be easy. A lot's going to have to go right. They have to risk a little bit, but they can get there.
33: It's nice to get to this point too, where
1: they need
33: got
1: to
33: the
1: change
33: best...
1: a few things up.
33: Sure, but we're getting to see the best 22 as well. This is as good as this squad is.
5: Nine players different from last time they played.
33: That's right.
5: Yep.
1: This is as good as we can do today.
33: Yeah. Mm-hmm.
1: We prepared for this day 6 weeks out. We learnt from last year. There are no excuses.
5: Well, it's 12 months in the making, really, isn't it?
1: It has been. And this is the day of reckoning.
5: Yep.
1: Let's see whether they can beat a very, very good team at home.
34: And having been involved in final, like even messaging to a midfield group, I always used to leave a message to the playing group, let's play to win, let's not play to lose.
5: Mm.
34: That's a completely different mindset for a player, you know, in terms of being able to go out there and go, I'm going to be full throttle here. I know there's going to be mistakes. We're happy to make mistakes. The game is riddled with it particularly, but let it go. Move on, play to win, don't play to lose, because you get too tight.
1: Just before we do the national anthem, I'm going to make a statement. If last week the Crows lost, he lost his job, Matty Nix. Today he wins, he's our next premiership coach.
33: It's a big day. Let's head. We're just 4 minutes away. The Australian anthem in just a moment. Both sides lined up on the Gabba for what's going to be a sensational semi-final.
1: If he loses,
2: 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We acknowledge we play a great game on this land and respect the cultures of all First Peoples, their contribution to our nation and contribution to the game of Australian rules football. 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
3: Ladies and gentlemen, my name is Joseph Rusker, and I'm a descendant of the Yagra people of this area through my father, Shannon Rusker, who is a well-known spokesperson and songman here in Brisbane. The Yagra tribe is one of the local tribes that occupies this area, stretched from the mouth of the Brisbane River, south to the Logan River, and out to the Great Dividing Range, the foothills Warwick and Toowoomba, and as far north as the Caboolture River. There are three main tribes that occupy this area, the Yagra, Jagara, and Turrbal tribes. Just on behalf of those three tribes, I'd like to welcome everyone here tonight by saying, Yuru Yuru Nambali, Yanaragadari Bajara, Nanya Birili, Nanya Bayami Jara, means you all welcome here tonight, and may God and all of our ancestors guide us here in peace. Thank you, and welcome to Yagra country, everyone. Let's go, the Lions!
2: Please rise, remove your hats and join the coaches, the players and umpires for the Australian National Anthem performed by Tatiana.

0: Magnificent stuff. The national anthem never fails to disappoint. Rowie, they panned across to the players, the officials. What did you make of it? Who did we see?
1: Number 22, the quiff. I'm out.
2: He's off. He's walked out of the studio.
3: Rowie, game over. After all that pregame about how good we are.
2: He's out of the box.
0: Number 22 umpire, Nathan Williamson, I think it is. The quiff.
3: Wow.
0: He's in.
3: So the Brisbane are playing with 19 now. You reckon?
0: Oh, no.
3: How easy is he just to sort of...
2: You could see the optimism just drain out of him the moment the quiff appeared.
0: Legitimately gone.
2: He's actually gone. Yeah. There's no theatre about that. He threw his headset.
3: I think he's ringing Andrew Dillon as we speak.
0: Well, he might be ringing Adam Todd, who's just made a bit of a...
2: Exactly right, from the Premier's office to...
0: To the AFL.
2: Which is great, because he'll know Rowie, and he'll be able to... He'll be already well acquainted with him.
3: Yeah, it's him.
2: There he is. He's going to toss the coin too, the quiff. So we're going to get a good early look at his work here.
0: It's a double-sided coin. Yeah.
2: Tails.
3: Yeah, he's telling Dawson what to choose to.
2: Yeah. Let's have a look. And
0: Dawson won it. 1-0.
2: He might be reformed, the quiff. We'll have to keep an eye on that.
4: Take them on, bring the heat, do it for four quarters, do something different, win the midfield, get it forward, they win.

0: You want to start well, you want to be intense, but you don't want to give away, you know, easy free kicks or easy goals because you're overzealous.
1: Before the bounce, thanks to Bioburn Bathrooms and Kitchens. The preparation is done. The time is now. Season on the line, staff. This is what you play for. This is what you train for. This is what you live for. Brisbane and Adelaide, no more second chances. The winner through to a prelim to face Hawthorn. The loser is done. And potentially Taylor Walker's last game. He goes to Darcy Gardner. And to take us away for the first bounce, Will Goodings.
2: Prelim the prize, Gabba the stage, 5AA footy thanks to the Fleury Milk Company. Lockie Neal went down to the rooms before the ball's bounced, so maybe an early storyline there. Draper wins the tap and we're underway. Berry gathers it, Cook, Dawson and Wayne Miller will drive Adelaide forward. Four to centre, but a good mark is taken by Zorko and the Lions are going to come the other way with it.
1: So Zorko goes up towards centre-half forward, ball off hands, Worrell there, how good was he last week? Hit Wood, little handball through the middle of the ground, going after it there, Bailey, McKenna socket it forward, paddle to Lohman, right foot snap at goal, Brisbane for an early start. Oh, that's a dream beginning there for Kai Lohman. He gets them going, he runs straight to the crowd. And already they look sharper than last week. It's a Beachwood Homes goal of the night, but it's gone Brisbane's way. They're one straight. The Crows yet to score.
3: Well, they won the centre bounce, but it was a handball backwards. You can't just handball the ball backwards. And Wayne Miller hacked the ball forward. And Ben Keyes, if he's playing on Dane Zorko, that's a massive role because he's got to get that done tonight. And then they were able to just counterpunch through the middle of the ground. It was just a hack kick forward and a couple of taps by Rayner. But whoever's on Logan, Kai Lohman, this is what I said, too much pressure. He's running around by himself inside forward 50. Easy goal against.
2: So it's the Lions who strike first. Big difference, home improvement scoreboard within the first minute. Kai Lohman. Back in the middle. Draper down. It's paddled towards Ashcroft and they're going to go inside 50 again here, the Lions. What a kick towards Rayner. He just drops what he really should have taken. Charlie Cameron runs through and he's dribbled through a second. They're red hot, the Lions.
3: Well, this is what happened last night. You know, Fremantle kicked the first two out of centre bounce. It's a carbon copy of what happened last night, but it was Will Ashcroft. He came out and you can't let him out the front of the stoppage. That's got to be pressure that ball gets kicked high because he's running full face at the goal. You can see here on the Lynn Andrews real estate replay, his shoulders out. And Worrell, I mean, he was lucky that Rayner didn't mark it, but I hate to say it, Rory Laird on Charlie Cameron, don't like that matchup.
2: That's extraordinary. Didn't see that coming. Expecting Max Bikelandi, yeah, of course, and two goals within the first minute. Game on for Adelaide. Big difference, home improvement scoreboard.
1: Lohman and Cameron before tonight, 96 goals between them. They've got the first two of this evening. And Charlie Cameron with his 400th in his career. What a start for Brisbane. And there goes John Denver ringing around the ground. Berry in the meantime, handballs to Dawson. Crows getting it forward. They need a settler just early on here. Funny to say that, just a minute and a half into the game. Handball from Philthorpe, ill-directed. Intercepted by Will Ashcroft again. Now Zorko over the top. Listen to the crowd. They're up and about. Kick forward from Fletcher. Finds a teammate. Everything going Brisbane's way at the moment.
2: Zach Bailey, of course, made the big decision during the week. The committee's future to Brisbane and Sean Adelaide. Gets it to Leicester and they'll go forward again with the big switch and it's a good-looking kick.
3: Yeah, but see, that was just too far off. Darcy Fogarty's got to react quicker than that.
2: Gallop into the team this week to deal with the three tall forwards for the Lions. Kicks to Brisbane long inside 50. Morris was there at ground level. Michael Andy did well. Handball, though, missed Borlase, who's now hot. Gets it to Berry, and he had the other Berry there who infringed, but it's Cook who will play on, and his kick is intercepted.
1: The mark was dropped, though, so just allowed Adelaide to hold the ball up in stoppage. And it's on the half-forward flank here for the Lions. They lead by 12 points. Big difference, home improvement scoreboard. Umpire's going to throw this one up. Waiting for the rucks to get there. McAndrew and Draper. McAndrew did well, but he tapped it straight down to Bailey. Was he held? The umpire said play on. Great tackle there on Laird in the back. No, said the umpire. Lohman, red-hot pressure. And there's a bit of push and shove going on. Umpire saying, give the ball to me. And it's just outside attacking 50 for Brisbane.
2: Yeah, about 55 metre from the Lions goal. It's again, Draper just thumps it forward. Laird zoning off is there. Bailey paddled it towards the boundary line. Can he keep it in? He does, Bailey. He takes a bounce. Accelerates towards goal. And it's a third for the Lions.
4: Wow.
2: Dream start at the Gabba. Cutting Adelaide to ribbons. We've gone 2 minutes and 10 seconds.

0: seconds on the Zimbrero clock, and it's three straight to the reigning premiers. Entertain all year round, no matter the weather. Big difference, home improvements.
1: Well, they've gone inside 54 times and kicked three goals, but you can see they're doing what, I guess, Rowie said at the start. They're pushing the ball forward, and they're allowing their mids to run on it. They're throwing the first punch, so Draper, he's been the one that's put it out there. Zach Bailey, who was manned up against Berry, just jogging behind, didn't put any pressure on. Not good enough at the moment. Adelaide not in the contest at all. They've had four uncontested marks already. Contested possession out of control. Not great.
2: And it's all the small forwards getting it done, isn't it? Lohman, Cameron, Bailey on fire. They've got one goal apiece and Brisbane have got three. And we've only gone 4 minutes in this game. They could have another one. Cameron streaming, takes a bounce. Ball didn't sit up, but he was able to compose himself. Right foot snap, misses. Well, they are... You're right, Will. It's a procession
0: at
2: the moment. 3-1-19. Adelaide have not got out of the blocks. They are like Chautauqua when it didn't run. Hopefully they've got to finish like Chautauqua. They're going to have to. 19 points. Adelaide look shell-shocked.
0: Please tell me Chautauqua had a happy ending.
2: Had a lot of great wins.
0: Excellent.
2: But then at the end of its career, just wouldn't leave the gate, literally.
0: All right. Let's hope Adelaide's not heading for the glue factory tonight. It's Miller who brings it back into play. Up towards the wing. Big fly, Phil Thorpe, unable to reel it in. He did well at ground level, though. Rankin heard the voice and his skipper, Dawson, and sold him into all sorts of trouble. Great strength. Dawson managed to get the handball away. Now Andrews wrapped up. Great strength by him. And now Ashcroft, who's been busy early. Lions go forward, right-hand half-board flank. It's McCluggage outside 50. Will he kick it to the square? He'll kick it better than that. He'll kick a goal! From the boundary, McCluggage! Four goals. How many minutes have we gone? Have we even gone 3 minutes yet?
1: Yeah.
0: 2 minutes, 55 seconds of game time.
1: Yeah, 3 minutes. Yeah, that's right. But it was here. It was a missed tackle here. Just let it go. Alex Newbullen just got pushed off too easy, and then it's just an extra number. So Jordan Dawson's trying to man two guys. He's got Rayner and Hugh McCluggage, and he just slots it from the boundary from 45. They're in all sorts here, Adelaide. Absolutely shell-shocked. You could even see that handball that Rankin just panic handballed to Jordan Dawson. This is what we said. Scoreboard pressure is the ultimate pressure because it just forces you into things that you wouldn't normally do.
0: Well, it was always going to be a big challenge, Rennie, but now they do it, giving the Lions a 25-point head start.
2: Well, their worst loss of the year was in round 7 when they lost by 52. At this pace, they're going to get absolutely creamed. Rayner now streams through 50. He has a shot at goal.
0: Oh, my goodness.
2: It's a party. It is an absolute party, and the game is slipping away from Adelaide 7 minutes in. They are 31 points down. Cam Rayner's got a goal, and Brisbane are annihilating Adelaide right now.
1: Well, we spoke about the game. Well, I spoke to Rowie about clearance. Clearance is the massive thing at the moment. They've kicked 3 goals, 1 out of their total score. From 5, they've kicked 3 from stoppage, and 2 of them have come from centre bounce. That's the ball game at the moment. They can't get field position. They're on the back foot. They're hesitant. They just can't run. Look at Dan Curtin. He just came off the bench, and he just looks fatigued. Big troubles here.
0: Well, any questions about whether this was a fading champion or one that was satisfied? Looked like they've been put to rest in these first 5 minutes of play. We're back in the middle. McAndrew's completely run past the football, and he may have hit himself, McAndrew. Fort gathers it inside 50. At the back, Allen can't get it. Borlase feigns the handball. Miller are under pressure. Michael Addy, it's chopped off by Ashcroft. That's Levi. Handball to McKenna. Clever little kick, but it's intercepted and cooked. It's going to take it away for Adelaide.
2: CLK legal injury report. McAndrew on his feet, but looking just a little bit shaky. Looks to be okay, though. Hopefully no concussion. That's a terrible kick up the line.
1: Well, you can see, guys, from the box, how tight they are defensively versus what Adelaide are. You can still see separation there, whereas Brisbane, no separation.
2: Wilmot took the mark, gave it to Levi Ashcroft, who got himself into some bother, but then kicked it inside 50. No one able to take the mark. Dawson playing panic, a one-hand band, but just a dump kick straight out. Now the kick inside and another mark.
1: Too easy.
2: This time it's Jarrod Berry.
1: Wow.
2: And Matthew Nix, he has no answers at the moment. And it's going to be Berry 40 metres out, almost directly in front, to put them 6 goals in front. and we've still got nearly 16 minutes of time in the first quarter. I've never seen a start like this.
1: Well, this is the challenge. 10 inside 50. So now what happens is the forwards roll up to try and keep some pressure on the back of that. Jordan Dawson, the captain, the most composed bloke in this team, just acted forward to an outnumber.
2: Berry, he comes in and he sprays it out to the right. The only saving grace with the margin getting to this so early is there's an extraordinary amount of time. I'm looking for positives.
0: Well, I mean, if you're going to fail, fail early. Yep. And they've failed bad and they've done it really early. So, yeah, by that margin, Rennie, that is about all the things you can say that are positive. Keane brings it back into play. That's a magnificent kick. 55, 60 metres to Rory Laird, who's tucked up against the boundary line. He'll run in border onto his right. He's going to be kicking up towards a contest in front and taking a good mark is Fogarty. As the ball fell short now. Are they going to try and take the advantage? But the mark was paid, so it's coming back centre wing on the outer side. And Fogarty's kick sends Adelaide inside 50. Chance to score here. Dawson underneath at second grab doesn't get it. Philthorpe takes it off him. Wilmot has it. It's going to be a stoppage inside 50 for Adelaide.
2: First inside 50, Campo, yep, for the RAO stat sheet.
1: 10-1. Interesting. Isaac Rankin versus Jonk Stuntley. So they've identified that he's the most dangerous.
2: Four games in a row, he's had 30-plus. Rankin with 8 goals in those 4 weeks as well. He has been in career-best form. But tonight, he's going to get a hard tag from one of the best as we get another stoppage. You can hear the crowd. They are up for this. They're loving what they're seeing. Crows need a goal from stoppage here. Keys goes in. Zorko's with him. Under pressure there, Curtin. Quick kick by Neil Bullen. Round the body, Archie. Couldn't take the mark. The former line. Dark Gardner, he dumps the kick out. And all the ones playing in front are going the way of Brisbane. Kyle Lohman takes it deep in defence.
0: Yeah. Put that in contrast to the Dawson kick out of defence. And just breaking the lines way at the moment. Lohman goes short to Neil. He goes out the wing short as well. And his kick wasn't good intended for Morris. And Borlase did well. Shuffled across in front. Was just able to knock it out of bounds in front of the interchange gate. 32 to zip if you're just joining us. 5AA footy. Thanks to the Fleurier Milk Company. A white-hot start from the Brisbane Lions. Under all sorts of pressure after their capitulation against the undermanned Swan side last week. McAndrew is back up and okay, so that's good news. Won it down, but Berry gets it to Zorko. He was dealt with after he got rid of it, Zorko, by the skipper in Dawson, and it's going to be a downfield free kick.
1: Well, 8-2 for RAA stats in clearance already. There's not much in that.
2: Not much in that at all.
1: That's a final.
2: And he's tried to play for a 50 as well as Ashcroft will. Goes long inside 50. Crows have got a 2-on-1. They can't make it work. Ball off hands and out of bounds for a throw-in.
1: You can just see there, guys. Like last week, Josh Worrell would have intercept mark there. Now he's hesitant. Do I go? Do I not go? And that's what I tried to highlight in the pregame. Yep. We were around. Geez, if I don't mark this ball and it goes to ground, there's all these guys buzzing around. They've all kicked one each at the moment. So he doesn't go and intercept that ball.
0: The role he plays, big swing factor. We've seen it all year. Paddled down back towards the boundary. Neil Bullen will get there first, but the ball set up for Lohman and neither able to get clean possession, so we'll do it all again. About 25 metres around from that right-hand behind post. If you're facing the Lions' goal already, they've threaded 5 through at that end, including 2 in the first 60 seconds of this game. 32-point margin, 13 minutes and 46 seconds remaining of play time in this first term, would you believe? Fort thumps it towards the goal. Worrell picked it up and he's got time on his left to swing it around and kick it up towards the wing. Philthorpe did well, brought it to ground. Crashing through Fogarty. Rankin had an opportunity, can't get there. Bailey gives up the free kick to Taylor. And Philthorpe played on. I think he's going to be sailed by the umpire who's going to bring it back. And it's going to be Adelaide's free kick, but that looked all the world like a bad advantage taken.
2: Yeah, a bit fortuitous there for Adelaide. Philthorpe definitely took the advantage, but Adelaide will get the
1: Ryan
2: kick.
1: Philthorpe's got to stop ducking his head when he's going for the mark. He's got to drive through that contest and mark that ball.
2: Short kick from Neil Bullen is okay. And now the kick all back in board is a bit sloppy to Dawson, but he has enough time to compose himself, get the footy, and then go up towards attacking 50. Curtin going back, couldn't take it one-handed, and the ball goes out of play.
1: Don't
2: just
1: like
2: inside
1: it.
2: 50 for Adelaide.
1: Don't like it. Riley Philthorpe should have drove. He should have drove back. This is finals. This is finals. What we're talking about. Dan Curtin needed to go back. He's 195. Shouldn't be worried about anything. Take that mark. Send a message to the group that I'm here to play.
0: Boundary throw in inside 50 for Adelaide. Fort wins it. Battle with Philthorpe. Wilmot's going to get their first ball in dispute. Handball comes to Levi Ashcroft, who snaps it outside of 50. Running onto it, doing well. Neil Bullen, he's wrapped up by Barry. Umpire says play on. Underground handball. Curtin was clever. Quick exchange of hands and Keys with a snap on goal. One behind. Adelaide on the scoreboard. Big difference, home improvement scoreboard. It's in Rennie, it's a big difference. 31 points the margin, Lions way.
2: So Adelaide finally with a score, but just the one behind. And now it's Morris, who is one of their four players that has 30-plus this season. He's got the most. He's got 65 goals, but hasn't got one tonight. Bad kick in board. Saligo tried to chop it off. Now Cook's able to get in there. He goes inside 50, and Adelaide finally, you can hear the boos. It's because the former Lion, Callum Archie, has taken the mark. And boy, do they need it. 45 metres out, sharp angle. He's a big-time player, this man, and they need him to have a big moment.
1: Well, it was well done by Jake Saligo. He intercepted that ball, but it was smart. Not rushed by Cook. Really good composure. Lowered his eyes, saw Callum Archie there. And as you said, Ren, this is really important.
2: Such an important player for Brisbane. The last couple of years, he's hooked that kick badly. In fact, it might not score. It doesn't. It's out of bounds on the full. Stillthorpe tried to get a hand on it before it went out of bounds, but he couldn't get there. Harris Andrews with a free kick deep in defence.
0: Short one into the square. Wasn't 15, you heard the umpire, but Zorko composed and just continues into the pocket. He's got Gallup there, and little handball back to Zorko and back to Andrews. So the net gain of about 3 metres, but make that 53 metres because Darcy Fogarty was moving on the mark. And then in frustration, Fogarty's hit Zorko.
3: It's undisciplined, Will. He just doesn't need to do it.
0: So Zorko's been begging for someone to give away a 50 the way he's been playing. It's a 100-metre penalty. Started with moving on the mark. He ran past and just thumped into Zorko. And Matthew Nix thumps the desk on the broadcast. That's not the kind of... They don't need to be giving away field position like that.
1: Well, and that's not on the coach. You can't blame Matthew Nix for that, can you? And this is the chat. This is the thing. People talk about a coach being under pressure. He doesn't control Darcy Fogarty's action there in a final. I understand he's frustrated, but that doesn't help the team. That's just selfish.
0: So Harris Andrews had it pegged up against his own behind post. Now he's kicking for goal. 45 out directly in front. And he's extracted the... Oh, just the behind. It faded late and hit the post. 5-4-34. The Lions. Adelaide one behind.
2: And it's just what Dane Zorko wants, isn't it? To get under your skin.
0: It's what he's been trying to do for the last 5 minutes.
1: And if you don't know, this is his year 17. He's been doing it since year one. If you don't know that he's going to do it, a bit like Mason Cox last night.
2: Yep.
1: His direct opponent didn't get involved in it, knew he was going to do it, just moved on.
2: Don't engage. Yeah. So the kick comes out to Berry, who now goes long up the wing. There's a 2-on-3 Adelaide with the outnumber against, and Darcy Fogarty had no chance in the
1: Riley
2: end.
1: Riley Filthorpe, look at his work rate. That's his direct opponent. He's in the ruck now because McAndrew's off. He can't mark that ball uncontested.
2: It's Draper who took it. He goes long up the line. Spoil from Keane towards Neil Bullen, but he's got a couple to beat.
1: They just want it more, fellas.
2: Lohman kicks it up the line. Does it stay in play? No, I don't think it did. And the boundary umpire was there to see that Mark Keane should get the free kick. Oscar Allen took the mark, but it was out of play.
0: So Keane, right with a 50 in boundary meet on this broadcast side. He's been called to play on now, and he's trying to run around the man of the mark. He's run himself into trouble. Managed to escape the tackle from Allen. Then he kicks inboard. Oh, it falls to Rankin, who did all right. Cole Cahan, Laird. They're going through the middle now, Adelaide. Zach Taylor, usually a good user. Inside 50, Rochelli. Andrews got back and fisted away from him. Cook picked it up magnificently. Got around one Cook. Then on his right, pokes it across the Dan Curtin. The minimum distance, but it'll be okay. And Curtin will line up and kick for goal. 35 out on a 45-degree angle.
1: Jeez, that was right on the limit, wouldn't it?
2: I reckon it was about 9 metres. Well,
0: maybe below the minimum distance.
1: Let's have a look. So he picks up the ball. I mean, it was pretty good. I thought he could have knocked it over there, but went the one extra, and that just caused...
0: Oh, I reckon it's all right.
1: Oh, depends how wide those... normally those marks that they cut the lawn are 10 metres. So that's the umpires.
0: Well, this is a big kick from Dan Curtin. One behind Adelaide, all have registered halfway point of this quarter, down by 32 points. And Dan Curtin, maturity beyond his years, just knocked it over and he fires up. He goes to Taylor Walker. Says, we're not going out like this. 5-3-33 Brisbane, 1-1-7 Adelaide. Big difference, home improvement scoreboard.
1: Well, I thought Mark Keane was going to be in trouble there. He almost got done holding the ball, but what it did cause is overlap. So they were able to then get it through the middle of the ground. I mean, it was, I'm not sure whether he touched that through the middle of the ground, but then they went handball chain, and Cook, who's the opposite side winger, he was able to get back and run offensively and get ahead of his direct opponent, but it was really good composure. He probably had a choice of three there, but he went to Dan Curtin and he went back and slotted it. So
2: we'll give it a Beachwood Homes goal of the day because it's their first against the run of play, and that's twice, Campo. Their scores have come from a Braden Cook assist.
1: Yeah.
2: So he's the one at the moment that's linking up inside 50 and doing it well. Phil Thorpe is jumped all over there by Draper, but Dawson trying hard, got it back to Curtin. He's feeling it now. He gets the clearance. Well done, Dan Curtin. He goes long up towards half forward. Gardner couldn't take the mark. Taylor needs to put pressure on Fletcher here. Did an okay job, and then Fletcher lost the footy. Was able to get the handball forward somehow. Gardner's barreled there by Curtin, who's right in the contest. Adelaide, this is so much better. And the mark's been taken by Nan Curvis. Starting to stand up. It's taken 15 minutes, but they're in this game now.
0: Yep, Nan Curvis just goes back to his defensive 50 with Michael Annie. Looks to the corridor, but Brisbane have just got it all covered. He wants to go short, but there's nothing doing that way. So back out towards the wing goes Max Michael Annie. Tall Timber coming out. Rochelle at the back. Draper gets a little bit of a how you going from Dan Curtin, and the ball goes out of bounds. Boundary throw in centre wing out of side.
2: Well, he's the one at the moment, Curtin, isn't he? He's starting to run.
4: Lock in, Sam.
2: And feeling that he's in this contest. So we've got a boundary throwing just forward of centre. It's Brisbane by 26 points. Adelaide attacking. They've kicked the last goal. They needed it. They need a couple more. Here they go again. Berry had a few possessions on the RAA stat sheet. High towards attacking 50, but the mark's been taken by Leicester, who takes a good intercept mark for the Lions.
1: Well, from a ruck point of view, it's 10 hit-outs to 5. So Lachie McAndrew has to get control in this contest with him and Draper.
0: Bailey and Nankervis now. Nankervis with a clever toe poke to Keys. Rochelle, can he go inside 50? Just outside to Walker. Can wheel around the veteran, Taylor Walker, up towards the square, and he's missed it. Oh, that would have been such a lifting moment for Adelaide in this first term, the veteran. But he's just pulled it to the near side. 25 points the margin now. Big difference, home improvement.
2: So Brisbane are 5-3, 33. Adelaide 1-2-8. 25 points, as you say, Willers. Brisbane, they love to do this. Kick mark, pick their way through.
1: Yeah, but too far off, guys. So now you're giving them an extra. So they're just trying to zone now. And they'll still pick one off here. You watch. There it is there. Too far off. Near enough's not good enough.
2: Wilmot. There goes Lohman, who comes up the line. And now the mark's built there by Fort. He had the separation, but Taylor now able to get in. He kicks over the top to Rochelle. He needs to go. Couldn't get there. And now Fletcher's got the footy. And again, Brisbane are out.
0: So Fletcher works it just to the boundary in this broadcast side. Terrace Andrews with the football. Short one. Not far enough. Although Fletcher's got an eternity to assess what he wants to do with the football. And what he decides is to drive it long towards 50. Ground level, Lohman overran it. Zach Taylor working his way into the game now, back into the side. Jeez, he tried the really dynamic inboard kick and somehow managed to execute it. That was a high-risk, low-reward sort of opportunity, and Dan Curtin took the mark. Worked out all right. There's another high-risk chance. He's kicked into the middle of the ground, right to Hipwood. Now Hipwood inside 50. It's all Lions here. They could run into the open goal, or Charlie Cameron will go back and kick. About 30 metres out. It's about a 60-degree angle.
1: Well, that's forcing the issue. That's what it is. There's a time and a place to do it, and that's not the time. You're trying to work yourself back into the game, and ultimately, you're trying to pierce something off in a slow play, a loopy ball into the corridor. If it's a fast play, yes, because you haven't got the density there. But, they're just trying to force the issue now, and unfortunately, they're going to come unstuck.
0: Kick one goal, one in this quarter, Charlie Cameron. Make that two goals, one. Campo said he's either hot or he's not. Unfortunately, he looks pretty hot.
1: Well, and justifiably, they've had 14 entries for RAA stats to 7. So, of course, they're going to have opportunities. Last week, Sydney didn't allow them to do any of that. So they, and Adelaide's forwards are the same. So Darcy Fogarty hasn't touched it. Josh Shelley hardly touched it. Riley Thilthorpe, no. So this is the challenge. Supply is going to win. at the end of the day, because both teams have got talented forward lines, but at the moment, Adelaide just can't get a look at it.
2: And Campo, last week, remember the Doggies had 19 inside 50s first quarter and they kicked 1-7?
0: Yeah.
2: Well, you live dangerously, you're going to get burnt eventually, and tonight they're getting burnt.
0: Great point.
1: 14 with 6 minutes to go is not a great number.
2: Yeah. No. Well, they're going to get more than 19, aren't they, at this rate? So Adelaide again, 31 points down. They've got to find a way to get one back and maybe a couple. McAndrew did well, but the handball was astray to Hall Kahan. McCluggage, did he throw it? Umpire said play on. Here's Lachie Neal. He hasn't even had that much of it. He goes inside 50 and lace out. Hits Eric Hipwood, who says, I want to join in. And he takes the mark on his chest. 40 metres out directly in front. They're putting on a clinic.
1: Well, this will be their fourth shot at goal. Fifth shot at goal from stoppage. So currently 8-6 in clearances, 5-3 centre bounce. And it goes inside forward 50. And this will be their fourth shot at goal from centre bounce.
2: Has had an injury-interrupted season, Eric Hipwood. But a chance now to get himself on the scoreboard. Crosses the 50. Very deliberate approach and never looked like he was fully committed there, did he? Or had full confidence. And he misses, hooking that through for one behind. Brisbane 6-4-40, Adelaide 1-2-8. Big difference, home improvement scoreboard.
0: So short one from Miller up to Laird, who played on. Wasn't convinced he had a plan, and he kicks it up towards a contest and it's fisted out of bounds. There's a sort of an odd endeavour to Adelaide in the way they're moving the footy, Campo, where there's a desire to be attacking and a want to play on, but the system just isn't there at the moment. The pressure looks like it's too great.
1: Yeah, and it is. That's ultimately what it is, unfortunately.
0: So the boundary throw in. It's Draper and McAndrew back in the ruck. Rayner can't pick it up. Berry, not quite. Neal with a little toe poke. It's chopped off, though. And now Adelaide go into the middle, high up and under kick. Leicester just got rid of Rochelle and easily took the mark. It's a dangerous spot. It's 50 metres. Rochelle was encroaching. This is a mess from Adelaide this first turn. They're up against a mighty side that doesn't need gifts, and they've given him a couple. Rochelle and Taylor Walker in a heated exchange with one another. And
1: well, you know why? Because Taylor Walker's pinned him because he didn't compete on the aerial ball.
0: Yep.
1: And I've been saying this to you guys for 5 weeks about Josh Rochelle and his form. Like, you can't just pick and choose when you want to go. He's got to be better than that.
0: So the veteran, Ryan Leicester, from 45 out, he's just pulled it to the near side. So Adelaide hanging on by the skin of their teeth in what could have been an absolute blowout in this first term. Instead, we're looking at a 33-point margin with just a couple of minutes remaining.
2: And they had those first five goals in probably the opening 8 minutes, didn't they? Yeah. And the margins hovered around this for much of the rest of the quarter. Decent bodywork by Nankervis, but in the end, it's that want, Campo, you're talking about. Wilmot wanted it more. That's better. Great tackle on Levi Ashcroft. Taylor and Saligo did well, held him up, and we'll get a ball up on the half-forward flank here for Brisbane. Rucks are only just going to get to this. Draper and McAndrew, Berry did well. He was tackled, though. Managed to get the hands out there to Dawson, who comes in board. Worked it well. Hall Kahan looking for someone. Tackled. Under pressure. Got the kick up the line, and Saligo takes the mark.
0: Yeah, Saligo. Centre wing on the paint. Just goes short. He's got Nankervis, who's run along in support. Yeah, this one's probably going to go into the pocket. That's where it does go. They go. Andrew's there at the back. Rochelle at the front and centre. He's up against the boundary. He tried the miraculous goal.
1: Selfish.
0: And he's kicked it out the full. Although we might get a review here because it was line ball with the post, but never looked like a goal.
4: I think it's out the full. Please check the ball went behind side.
5: Score review. Advice call is out on the full. Please confirm.
0: All right. We'll have a closer look
6: review
0: at
6: underway.
0: It.
6: Review underway.
0: A lot of Crows players trying to force their way into this game at the moment because aren't giving any of them.
1: Well, you can see the top of the square. You got Braden Cook there. All he needs to do is pull the kick across. Like, that's just selfish. It's not about you, Josh. It's actually about the team.
0: I don't think this is scored, gents, just looking at the replay, albeit I don't know how you tell anything from that angle. Anyway, I think the goal on the boundary umpire worked this out pretty well in the first instance.
7: Complete. Look at these angles. We can see the ball crosses a line on the boundary side of the post. Yeah. Decision on the scoreboard.
0: So 3 minutes 35 seconds remaining. Sombrero clock. The Lions are going to have the footy leading by 33 points. Dominant start to this quarter. Just been a little wasteful of late, the Lions. Otherwise, this one could be just about over, ready.
2: Yeah, they've missed a couple, haven't they?
0: Yeah.
2: Yep. They've had 11 scoring shots to 3 and dominated so much of this quarter as Fletcher is forced to go long. Draper had the sit. was able to get the crumb despite spilling the mark, and now over the top almost Charlie Cameron, who is really feeling it. Now he's streaming forward, hoping for one out the back, and it might get there. Rayner handballs it to him. He keeps on going, Charlie. Will Ashcroft just needs to settle, compose himself, or handball inboard. He's got to get it back. Right foot snap. And he's missed. Oh, Hipwood couldn't get there. That's another let off. Oh. Brisbane 6-6-42. Adelaide 1-2-8. And that's the big difference. Home improvement scoreboard.
1: Well, you can see already, guys, like visually, the next contest is always one or two extra Brisbane players that are first at that next contest. So that goes to the ground ball scramble in terms of being able to, like, be the out of number, and that's why they've been able to get overlap.
0: If Adelaide gets back into this game, I think the Lions will look back on this last 5 minutes with some degree of regret, because some golden opportunities have gone missing. We're going to get a boundary throw in. Riley Philpott just got up a little ginger from that contest. I think he's going to be okay. So a little delay at the restart here. 3 minutes remaining. 34 points the margin. Brisbane's way.
1: Oh, is that Rankin's two disposals?
0: Yeah, well, Dunkley's got done the job on him. Barry with a thumping tackle. It's Barry of the Brisbane persuasion, and we're going to get a ball up, Rennie.
2: It was a bruising one, wasn't it? As Fort and McAndrew go at it. And then...
6: Darcy, straight back, guys.
2: Held to Josh Dunkley there. Jordan Dawson putting the tackle on. Looks like Dunkley now going with Dawson, at least for the moment. Dunkley gets a little kick inside 50. Michael Annie to Cook, who's been good. Michael Annie, that's better from Adelaide. Streaming away from stoppage, did well. Kicks the ball over the top. Great mark there from Taylor, who played on.
1: What was he thinking?
2: What was he thinking? But the Brisbane Lions players stopped, and it allowed Taylor to get back on it. Saligo lowered the eyes. Good kick. They need the ball in his hands more. That's Stillthorpe. Wheels around, kicks it to the top of the square. Nankervis had the sit and took a great mark. And he'll line up 15 metres out directly in front.
1: Well, it's a good kick. That's what Josh Rochelli should have done before. Like the kick before, that's the difference. He didn't have a shot at goal. He could see him streaming down. Levi Ashcroft is in a vulnerable position. And he kicks it up in the air. And he is very good over here, isn't he, Luke Nankervis? Mm. That's one thing he can do. So he's just come down from that wing. Important goal.
2: For their second of the night, Luke Nankervis, not known for his goal kicking, takes a brilliant mark. And importantly, the finish, a Beachwood Holmes goal of the night. The Crows second, they're 2-2-14. Brisbane 6-6-42, margin back to 28 points.
1: Yeah, well, 18 inside 50s to 9 for RAS. That's 6-6-2-2. So with a minute and a half to go, you just love for Adelaide just to win a centre bounce here. Maybe if they can just pinch a goal, you know, go down, you know, 22 points, which is not a, you know, big margin in modern-day game, and just see if they can just get some confidence going into quarter time before they reset.
0: Here, guys. So some signs of life from the Crows. Late in this first term. Took a seeming age to get started, but maybe Nankervis with a cracking mark.
2: Leighton Hewitt in the crowd.
0: Get things going. Well, they need a bit of Leighton's fight, Adelaide, don't they? Come on. Dunkley has it in the middle. He's wrapped up by Dawson.
1: Alex Stephen over there too, is it?
2: Yep. Lee Chu as well, I think.
1: Lee Chu.
0: So it's Fort. It paddles it down. Barry just found himself in a bit of space all of a sudden, and now Laird will just pop it inside 50. Opportunity for the Adelaide Forts. Good mark. Taken in front, though, by Lester.
2: And Josh Rochelli just not able to get the spoil on there. They would have liked to have killed that contest and at least forced a crumb, but instead Brisbane now able to just work their way out. They're on half-back now. And with just over a minute to play, they'll be happy to keep possession here, Campo. It's a quarter well worth winning. 28 points to the good. Dangerous kick. Wilmot couldn't take the mark. Miller had tried to intercept, but Wilmot bounced back to his feet quickly. Now goes long. Big one-on-one contest. That's he went early there. Morris, umpire missed it. Had to be to Morris. Umpire said no. Handball back from Rayner to Dunkley. Then Curvis, good pressure there. Did really well. Then slapped it to Berry, and off go Adelaide.
0: Back to Miller. He just kick is smothered, but it's going to work out okay. McAndrew to Taylor. Fancy footwork. Slipped over, but got it to Berry. Paul Kahan takes a bounce. Kicks it inside 50. That was superb. Laces out Riley Philthorpe. It will kick from 50 metres out directly in front as the siren will sound in this first term. That was an exciting transition to the football.
1: It was. They were able to get back through the corridor with a handball receive. It was Hulkahani. He was took off, took a bounce, and then nice delivery inside forward 50. And this is 10. This is as big a moment as Riley Filthorpe's goal last week. Just to go into quarter time with a little bit of momentum.
0: Hasn't had the 2026 he might have imagined, Riley Filthorpe, but this is an opportunity to kickstart a final series that probably needed a goal, and it won't get it because it's faded away. Remarkable, exhilarating start from the reigning premiers. We knew they were a great side. We wondered if we'd get a great response. We did. What does Adelaide have in store? Stay with us. 5AA footy, thanks to the Fleury Milk Company.
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4: McKenna socket at forward, paddle to Lohman, right foot snap and goal, Brisbane for an early start. Oh, that's a dream beginning there for Kai Lohman.
5: Charlie Cameron runs through and he's dribbled to a second. They're red on the Lions.
6: Bailey paddling towards the boundary line. Can he keep it in? He does, Bailey. He takes a bounce, accelerates towards goal, and it's a third for the Lions.
7: Cutting Adelaide to ribbons.
4: Drainer now. Streams through 50. He has a shot at goal. Oh, it's a party. It is an absolute party, and the game is slipping away from Adelaide 7 minutes in. They are 31 points down.
7: Dan Curtin down by 32 points, and Dan Curtin, maturity beyond his years, just knocked it over and he fires up. He goes to Taylor Walker, says, we're not going out like this.
4: Bill Gork wheels around, kicks it to the top of the square. Nankervis!
8: This is 5AA Finals Footy.
4: A much-needed goal there from Luke Nankervis. The margin back to 27 points. But as we get into quarter time, Brisbane with the highest scoring first quarter in a semi-final since Sydney in 2016 versus Adelaide when they kicked 7 goals, 3 in the first term. So some unwanted history created there in that first quarter for Brisbane against the Crows. Cambo, plenty of work for Adelaide to do.
9: Well, yeah, they are. I mean, if you look at what Brisbane are able to do, their pressure rating tonight, 216, so that's right on the rivet against the... And Adelaide, to be fair, they haven't handled it.
10: Mm.
9: Like, let's not cut to the chase. In that first 10, 15 minutes of the game, they kicked 5 unanswered goals, and it was one with a lot. It was centre bounce, it was turnover, it was forward 50, it was missed tackles, it was... you know, pressure kicks out that they went back inside forward 50. They lost field position. So 11-3 inside 50s for RA stats for Brisbane early. Then they got a little bit undisciplined. Darcy Fogarty gave away a 100-metre a penalty. Riley Philthorpe was lazy on Draper. Josh Rischelli not being disciplined, kicking the ball back in. So this is what happens. You know, they start unravelling. But that last probably 6 or 7 minutes, it just felt like they just got the game back a little bit into a contest. So they kicked the goal. Dan Curtin was really good in that there. Braden Cook has been okay through there, and Nankervis. But Isaac Rankin, he's been the star of the competition the last 6 weeks, had 2 disposals. And we highlighted before the game, if him and Jordan Dawson don't have a good night, it's very difficult. But they're in trouble, Adelaide. 11-18 inside 50s is a big number at quarter time.
7: Well, he's back in the middle, Isaac Rankin. Both teams starting midfields, no change in there. We're going to get underway. 5AA 40, thanks to the Fleurieu Milk Company. Fort won it down, but it's Curtin who extracts it. And on his left, turns around, inside 50, tumbling ball. Walker can't get there. The fist came. Out goes Gardner. Fogarty tries to pick it up. He's wrapped up by Harris Andrews.
4: They're at it again, Zorko and Fogarty.
7: Some pestilence from Zorko.
9: Well, he knows that Darcy Fogarty's going to snap. That's why.
7: Yeah.
9: He's picked his mark. He's not silly.
4: Well... they're at it again. In the meantime, ball gets thrown up. McAndrew's in there trying to wrestle it forward, but going nowhere. And we'll do it all again.
9: Isaac Rankin's got to get on the move now. He's getting stuck with...
11: holding Brisbane. Stand.
4: So a free kick coming
9: Everyone
4: back.
9: Everyone looks around. Whose is it?
4: Looks like Darcy Fort.
7: Nobody knew.
4: And Darcy didn't know himself.
7: Yeah.
4: So Darcy Fort is going to get it and give it off the handball to the man who's arguably the biggest pest going around. Dane Zorko, but that's the way he loves it. And another 50.
11: Out of it, out.
4: And Rowie walks in and sees the quiffs, the one that's baited.
7: Is it much in that one?
4: I don't think there was. We'll have a look at the Lynn Andrews real estate replay. Oh, a little bit late.
9: Well, you just don't need to do it, though, Will. I mean, this is... you know, we know that the umpires have been adjudicated to stop that, you know, that sort of stuff out. So now you lose field position off the back of it and they get an inside 50.
4: Allen goes inside 50 looking for a mark. Philthorpe gets the crumb, handballs out to Archie. He's under pressure. Andrews with him, so too Wilmot. Archie stuck that tackle for a long time. Lohman now, fancy footwork. Rayner managed to find some space where there didn't appear to be much. His kick towards goal is offline. Through for one behind, and the first score of the second term on the Gliderol Garage Store scoreboard is a behind. Brisbane now by 28.
7: So it's Laird, back pocket, just shorts it to Cook. Can hold his head high, Braden Cook. He was good in that first term for Adelaide. Good spearing kick up towards Walker. Gardner came across and fisted it out of bounds, and able to get there. The big Texan will get a boundary throw in. I think the alarming thing is of those seven behinds, Rennie, that Brisbane have kicked, they've all been pretty gettable.
4: They have.
9: Yeah. They've put a couple of chances.
7: They certainly have.
4: Yep. And now they throw it in. McAndrew tried to palm it down to Dawson, but he missed his mark. And now Zach Bailey, who's kicked the goal tonight, fresh off a contract extension, kicks it to the hot spot. Dangerous here, trying to soccer it forward. There was Keane. It was sloppy. And now Lohman, left foot snap towards goal. There's another one that goes astray. In fact, he's not going to score it all, Kyle Charlie. Lohman. Out of bounds on the full. They're peppering, but Adelaide living to fight another day. Max Michelani with the free kick.
7: So Michelani just up against that right end behind post. He'll kick it up, and he's going to be the recipient of a downfield free kick because on this occasion it was Charlie Cameron, a little overzealous. So Taylor Walker picked it up and played on immediately. Saw something ahead he liked, and he did it well because the Crows are out here out the back with Shelley Marks. 35 out. Greater than 45 degree angle, but an opportunity for Adelaide to draw first blood in this second term.
11: Stay there.
9: Yep. No, definite free kick. I mean, if you're going to play Keane's one, but it was good. I like the fact that that fog rolled and that just caught Rochelle's direct opponent out. And he's as good as anyone getting ahead of the ball, Josh. So he needs to kick this one.
7: 41 goals on the air, Josh Rochelle. This is a big one. He runs around on his left and he has bent it back. Pumps the fists. Adelaide strike first in the second term. Glider or Garrett still scoreboard looks a little better. 3-3-21 Adelaide, Brisbane 6-7-43. It's a 22-point margin.
9: Yep, that was a good kick by Tex initially, wasn't it? Yep. He was the one that just drilled it up the line. It was a great kick to Fogg, but he just said, I'm going to roll on my left foot, and he can do. And because Brisbane are so assertive with their positioning, you've just got to get over the back, and that's a quality finish. We know that that's in his kit bag. He's arguably one of the best finishers in the game. You can't question that.
4: Well, he's
9: but it's the other stuff for me. He's got to get better. He's got to be more physical. He's got to chase. He's got to tackle. He's got to get involved in the game defensively. And you watch when the game turns, because you get yourself opportunities rather than just waiting on, you know, an easy kick out of the back, you know, for something to happen. You've got to force the game yourself. Don't wait.
4: His 42nd goal, and he's 63% accuracy for shots at goal, the fourth best in the comp. So he's a dead-eye dick when he wants to be. Josh Rochelle. Brisbane, though, win the clearance through Bailey. And just corralling the ball out of play there is Mark Keane. He's doing a good job so far on Logan Morris, who's been reasonably quiet. He's the one forward who hasn't really hit the scoreboard for Brisbane. Margin back to 22, so Adelaide doing a better job. Early stages, second term.
7: Get the next one, and it's game on all of a sudden. And we Brisbane under some pressure. They've got it. Side forward 50 here. Fort paddles it towards Cameron, who looked dangerous. Then Rayner managed to dispossess Laird. Swings a handball back into a dangerous spot. Miller picked it up first and just kicked it as far as he can, right up the middle of the ground. It's a good kick in the end. Gallup couldn't reel it in. Rochelle with a little paddle towards Keys. Zorko picked it up well. Pressure. Through comes Rankin. Toe poked it to himself. Now Walker with a bit of poise. Rochelle with a handball. Fogarty inside 50. And Adelaide have arrived at the Gabba. Two straight to start this second term. Strength, safety and style, gliderol.com.au. We are back to a 16-point margin.
9: Well, they went coast to coast. I was a little disappointed in Rory Laird. He tried to milk a free kick. Just take the ball and keep your feet. It was Wayne Miller. Once they got past that first initial line, you can see them all out. It was literally Ryan Lester versus two Adelaide Crows players in Rochelle and Darcy Fogarty. And that's all they needed. It was really smart by Isaac Rankin. He just toe-poked it to his own advantage and then picked up a ground ball, and they were able to get out. Really clever. He hasn't done much in the game, but might not be a game of 35 tonight. It might just be, you know, 19 and involved in a lot of score chains.
4: He was so important, Darcy Fogarty, last week, and that was a big moment for him there. And here they go again. Dawson forced to go on the right boot, but at least gaining territory, maybe 25, 30 metres. Ball pitches, stays in play. Well done, Archie, on Gardner. Kept the ball in play. Berry, he's streaming forward. Gets the kick to the hot spot. They need a mark. Rochelle's there, and Fogarty! He could have two in a minute. This crowd, this Crows crowd that have gone up there are making some noise. And Adelaide are giving them something to cheer about right now.
9: Well, that's the matchup. Darcy Fogarty versus Ty Gallup. He's only just come back into the team. He's a young player, started as a forward or drafted as a forward. He's been out with suspension as well. He's come back in and Fogg's licking his lips at the moment.
4: And he looks primed for this occasion, Darcy Fogarty. He's got the fire in the eyes. We've seen it with Dane Zorko, but now he's hitting the scoreboard. He kicked a great goal on the run a moment ago. This time a set shot. And now he's got two. Here come the Crows. Margin back to 10. Now we've got a game.
2: Yep.
9: We have. And we always know that. Adelaide, you know, they never, you know, they've done it their whole, even when they haven't been, you know, in finals, they've been able to fight their way back. But, you know, it's just been around, all the numbers have all evened up. So they're now winning contests. So this is a simple contest. So Kalamar Chief just bumps him out of the way. He goes to the ground and now you've got the overlap. And then it's just a kick forward and essentially Ty Gallup, don't know what he's doing as a defender. That's your direct opponent. So Adelaide are now winning those important contests, which they weren't doing in the first quarter.
7: So it's a 10-point margin. Adelaide with all the momentum and now a bit of scoreboard pressure on the Lions, who had it all their own way in that first term and being seriously challenged. McAndrew to Rankin. That's champagne footy. Adelaide Berry slipped the tackle. Inside 50. Gardner did well. Neil Bullen picks it up. He kicks it towards the square. It's a 1-on-1. It's going to take a bounce. Oh, it's got the wrong side of the post. So just the one behind, but almost another goal to Adelaide. Now asserting some centre square dominance.
4: And some CLK legal injury report updates, boys. Riley Filthorpe really slow to his feet as Braden Cook almost got the intercept from the kick out, but not quite. Now Gallup, his kick's important up the line. Huge one-on-one here. Miller, Lohman, socket four there by Lohman. Ball ace is in there. Lohman got it back. He did brilliantly. Handballed it forward. McKenna kicked it to himself. A bit of Irish Gaelic football in that. Left foot snap, top of the square. That was brilliant. Charlie Cameron always dines out on the Crows, and he's going to kick his third.
9: Well, it was a transition as we see Riley Filthorpe limp off the ground. Let's have a look. Oh, a bit of friendly fire, looked like.
7: Knee to knee, you think? Orky, maybe? Was Archie coming through?
9: Not sure.
4: So,
9: I'd
4: Charlie,
9: like him to get bounced straight back up, though.
4: Cameron, top of the square, will come in. A mere formality. He's got three. And John Denver will ring out again. Well, it's enterprising stuff, boys. Four goals to start the term. It has been frenetic. Filthorpe looks to be walking okay. Campo, so I think he's going to be okay, which is good.
9: Yeah, no, it is good. But it was Dane Zorko. He was brave. He went through the middle, and then they just won a contest. So this is the game of final, isn't it? Who's winning contests? Who can be clean? So if you have a look here, it was pretty much one-on-one, and it was Kyle Lohman. You watch his pick up there. That was clean. And then he had
7: McKenna
9: come through, and that little Irish jig that he did there with his left foot. Strange that Charlie Cameron's in that much space, isn't it? But yeah, we'll just have just seeing on the Lynn Andrews real estate replay. It's got to be a bit stronger than that, Riley.
7: 15-point margin back in the middle. Ashcroft gets it from Ashcroft up towards centre half forward, flying across Lohman. Couldn't reel it in. Nane Kervis kept his feet and controlled it. Neil Bullen, who now kicks it out towards the wing. It's a shocking kick, though, and Fletcher's able to chop it off. So the Gabba crowd still singing. It's Fletcher's kick, though, that's totally ill-directed. Back to Neil Bullen. So a bit of kick-to-kick between the two. Consecutive turnovers. This time, Neil Bullen. That's a better-looking kick. Up towards a dangerous spot. Oh, it just hung long enough for Harris Andrews to come across and spoil it to Rayner. On his left now, inside 50, one-on-one. Well done, ball ace. Morris managed to take it the second bite. Umpire says no mark. McCluggage to Morris. And Morris has wrapped up. Free kick, Adelaide.
4: Great tackling pressure there from Adelaide. Well done, Rory Laird. He didn't give up the contest. He needs to play on now. He does. He transfers play again. The kick hangs too long, but winning a free kick there is Saligo. Crowd don't like it, but it was there. Over the shoulder. He comes in board and back to Laird. So maybe a bit of time for pause and for everyone to catch their collective breath. It's been just fireball stuff to start this second quarter. Margin 15, Brisbane leading at the moment. Kick comes in to the big fella in Lockie McAndrew.
9: Well, so 29 marks in the first quarter, Brisbane. So Adelaide definitely highlighted that at quarter time. They've only had three.
7: McAndrew called to play on. Long kick up towards the 50. Fly came. Lines at ground level. Gallup couldn't quite get it. The shuffled little handboard out. Ends up with McCluggage. He just tumbles it forward.
9: Oh,
7: big footy to win here. Hitwood won it. Did really well. Now he's kicked it out towards Morris. And the Lions will be on here if he looks up. Because he's got Ashcroft running one way. Rayner's inside 50. That's the direction he goes in. And Rayner pulls in the mark. So Rayner will kick for goal. 35 out. Tougher than a 45 degree angle. Just 50-50 ball, Hipwood and Laird.
9: Well,
7: it's what it's come down to this quarter.
9: Well,
7: isn't it?
9: It has. I mean, you just can't. We've got to body line the ball in finals. You're not playing against, in all due respect, West Coast, whatever, where you can pick and choose. You can't pick and choose in finals. I'm sorry, but that Rory Laird needs to drive straight through and take his body.
7: Long way out to try and run around. That's what Rayner did, and it never looked like bending back. Up towards the top of the square. Hipwood just about took the mark. Ball in dispute, 15 out from the Lions' goal. Worrell's on top of it. We'll get a ball up.
4: So Brisbane, after giving up the first three goals of this quarter, have responded. They've kicked one and they're looking to get another one here. Draper out of the ruck. His kick was smothered. He took it. McHenry went to ground and enabled the big fella in. And now the ball locks in again. Dawson will be the last one up. Neil tackling him. Great atmosphere at the Gabba. Lions by 15. It's got to come back. You heard the call. It was going to be an advantage to the Crows, but Neil Bullen stopped. And so the free kick coming back to McAndrew, who was impeded in the ruck contest. Now you heard, not 15 there, so under pressure now, Keane. He's up against the boundary line. That kick was 15.
9: That's a good kick. That's a good kick.
4: He had the man on the mark, and he kicked it under the arms and found a target. Did really, really well. Now the longer kick up the line. Oh, it's not good, and could be a turnover. Berry on Berry. Jared Berry got the handball away. Now Bailey tries to get through. Did get through Nan Curvis. He's so strong. Right foot snap. Zach Bailey. That'll hurt. That's a body blow. A brilliant goal from Zach Bailey. That's why he signed an 8-year deal. That's why Adelaide wanted him. He's got two. And the margin back out to 21 points on the Glider Roll Garage Door scoreboard.
9: Yeah, well, excuse me, they've had it inside 57-6, but it's just their handball. They just flick it around. Missed tackle there. Just couldn't hang on to him, Nan Curvis, and that was the overlap. He just got a handball receive and a block. And then that's why he's going to get paid what he gets paid. He's a match winner, this guy. Remember the grand final last year?
4: Yeah.
9: I think he had 8 shots on goal. Yeah. Arguably should have won the Norm Smith medal. If he kicked half of those, he would have been in it. But he's a goal-kicking mid. He's powerful. He gets ahead of the ball. He can play wing. He can play midfield. He can play forward. That's why he's All-Australian 2 years in a row.
7: So the margin back out to 21 points. A bit more comfort for Brisbane, who stared down an Adelaide side that steamrolled back into the game.
9: So still back winning in the quarter, Adelaide.
7: Still winning the quarter. Yep. Good point, Campo. Forced out towards the boundary on this near side now from the restart. 2-on-1, Berry and Lester, who just stab a little kick up towards Laird, who I think overran it. He did. Now Rayner picked it up and will kick it inside 50. 50-50 ball, flying high, Lohman. Here comes Bailey. He's taken this game apart, Bailey. And he's hit him. He's kicked it into the post. He ran into an open goal. He was 5 metres out. It would have been his third. And he hit the post. Unbelievable. 22-point margin Lions way. Glider or Garrett scores scoreboard.
9: I tell you who's breathing a sigh of relief. Rory Laird again.
7: Ugh.
9: Well, you just got to take that ball cleanly. Like, you compare that to what Lohman did on the other side. That's the difference in the game.
4: Yep, it's all the composure, isn't it? The fundamentals, Campo, we hear it week in, week out from you. And that's why we love it. But that's what is the difference at the moment. Here is Lohman getting away from ball. A shot at goal. He's going to go right there. Rayner, did he haul it in? No. Bailey handled it back to Hipwood. He wants the left foot. He gets the left foot. He kicks the goal. And as quickly as Adelaide booted the first three of the term, Brisbane have answered. And the headaches again for Matthew Nix and the coaching fraternity. Hipwood's first. The margin back to 28 on the Glider Old Garage Door scoreboard.
2: Well, they just got too much class in their forward line, isn't it? Really, that's what it's coming down to. How clean they are, they got leg speed. I mean, here it's Lohmann versus Borlase in a mismatch. He just burns him off. He just says, nah, I'm going to take
7: you. Can I just say, Cambo, the ball was out by about 2.5 metres then, by the way, when Kyle Lohmann turned the corner.
2: Well, I didn't actually see that, Will, but I'll take your word for it. But ultimately, it's just they've got too many options. You know, like here, missed tackle, Wayne Miller, missed tackle, Dan Curt doesn't try and, like, just got to take his body.
7: Well, here we
2: they
7: are.
2: They just haven't been tougher tonight, have they?
7: No. Like,
2: would that be a fair... That's not unfair to say they haven't been strong enough.
7: No. And that forward line athleticism of the Lions looks impressive. And Ashcroft gathered it. Curtin took Zorko for a horsey ride. Got the ball to Rankin and sort of tumbles it up towards 50. Andrews got rid of Walker. Now Gallup is just going to throw it on the boot, kick it out towards the wing, and it's only Adelaide out there. Rory Laird's got the football. Little short one. So the control at right-hand half-forward flank now. Curtin marking potential inside 50, and Neil Bullen kicks it into the pocket. A lot of tall forwards. Still thought one came out, couldn't take the mark. Ball blasted now outside defensive 50, into the middle of the ground. Big footy here. Ground level. Dunkley missed his hand with the football. Now he picked it up, and Bailey will just kick it under pressure towards centre forward. Adelaide with the numbers. Gets out the back. Lohmann's there with Laird, who tackled him without the football. Oh. It's not going to matter because Allen picks it up.
2: Here he is.
7: Oh, dear, it's Charlie Cameron. That's his fourth.
2: Well, they're just getting pumped now. I mean, the game is... Once again, it's contests. Like, that's what finals... That's why we hear coaches around how important contested possession is and winning contests. I mean, this is a 2v2 here. Keane lets it over the back. Rory Laird lets Lohmann goal side. Should have been holding the man anyway. And now it's an overlap. And poor old Max Michael, and he's there going, any danger that someone could actually win a contest up the ground so I don't have to run back towards goal with Charlie Cameron, who gets on the Harley and gives it both barrels.
7: It doesn't look like there's a good matchup for Rory Laird back there at the moment, does he? Just athletically struggling to go with the power and the speed of the Brisbane small forwards.
2: Yep.
4: So all that good work undone and then some. Now Brisbane winning the quarter. The Crows win the clearance. Curtin to Sam Berry. His left foot kick ill-directed, and the mark taken by Jasper Fletcher. And

0: The Lions help. Gardner in there, Neil, Draper. They handball it back inside 50. Barry Wheels turns around. Just has enough time to kick it out towards the wing.
1: He's a ruckman. He's spreading.
0: It's Fort who is his spread and his short kick. Not a bad one. Umpire says play on. Was Cameron in fringe. Lions fans can't believe it. Rory Laird up and under kick to no one in particular. And it's a mark taken by Lester. Nankervis would have given away the free kick either way, but another turnover.
2: And again, the kick, though, didn't do Nankervis any favours there. It was just the hit and hope, and it favoured Brisbane.
1: Well, this is Riley Philcourt's opponent. Where is he? Where is he? So we can sit here and go Rory Laird, but where's Riley Philcourt?
2: Yep.
1: That's your direct opponent. I can see him there. He's running into defensive 50 with no one on him.
2: And now the kick inside 50. Lohman couldn't take it, but he's got to get it free. So they do eventually get one against Dawson, and Lohman is up against the boundary. He's probably 30, 35 metres out, but we know what a skillful and clever player he is. As we look at the Lynandres real estate replay.
1: Oh, head clash. Rory Laird.
2: So
1: on Darcy Fort.
2: 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As Lohman, any score will give them a game high lead. It's just a matter of how much. 34 is as great as it's been. It's going to be 35. And that is on the glider roll garage door scoreboard. Brisbane 10-9-69. Adelaide 5-4-34, just under 7 to play in the first half.
1: Well, we know I bang on about how important the ground ball scramble is at this quarter, 10-23. So that just gives you an indication that I've highlighted about Brisbane's want to get to that next contest, outnumber and also win it.
0: So it was Dawson who brought the football back into play, kicked it out towards Fogarty, who took it on a half volley and then took on the tackler and failed. Bailey picks it up straight back inside 50, and Charlie Cameron in front of the skipper and Dawson lining up for his fifth of the first half. And I hate it when Campo's right, because he said when he's hot, he's hot, and when he's not, he's not.
2: Yep.
0: And he kicked the early goal, and all I think now is, stuff you, Campo, even though it's not your fault.
2: When he had one inside the first 2 minutes, you just knew.
0: Of course he's going to be right.
2: He's on a heater.
0: He's kicked four. He could have five, because he missed one in that first term that he on some occasions would kick. On this occasion, he again has missed. It's 10-10 Brisbane have kicked.
2: Yeah.
0: They've been wasteful, and yet they lead by 36 points on the Glyro Garage Doors scoreboard.
1: Yeah, it could really be. I mean, I think they probably had four easy ones. You know, Zach Bailey missed a cut, an easy one. You know, it could be an easy 14 goals to five, really, at this point in time. They just can't get out. Look at the ahead of the game. Like, look how on they are defensively.
2: And Wayne Miller are looking for Fogarty, who just wasn't on the same page, and Gallup in front this time. Has a win. They go into the pocket. There's Cameron again. Ahead of Miller up. He takes the mark up against the boundary line.
1: Oh, he loves this.
0: He'll probably kick this one.
1: He'll just wheel round.
2: 45 out. He'll open up the angle.
1: Get the double Harley out. Get the...
2: So Charlie Cameron, four to his name. 50 before tonight for the season. That's a great year on any measure for a small forward. What a career he's had. Started with the Crows, of course. He comes in, kick a goal. Right to the line. It just lacked the distance. The accuracy was there. It was only half a yard short. Through for one behind. Another one. 10-11-71. Brisbane, Adelaide 5-4-34. Glider Old Garage Door scoreboard.
0: Yeah, irrespective of the scoring, the momentum swung all the way back to Brisbane at the moment. 37-point margin. Worrell to Paul Kahan, trying to provide some running. He kicked into the man on the mark. He's going to follow up his work here, though, and handball it towards the ruckman. Saligo helped out. Now Barry. Adelaide have manufactured an overlap here. Oh, that was really well done by Wilmot, who fisted away the hand pass and gathered it. Bailey now, and this is where they've looked deadly, Brisbane. Back inside 50. Lohman runs to the pocket. The kick was ill-directed. So another let-off for Adelaide. We're going to get a boundary throw-in.
1: Well, I just want to highlight, you look at what Wilmot did in this play versus what we've seen from Adelaide players in general. You know, I don't even need to keep naming him, but he just went body-lined the ball and said, I'm going to win this contest. And unfortunately, Adelaide just haven't been able to do it.
2: Yep, and it's a huge turnover now. They've got field position inside 50 again as the ball is locked in, and we'll have another stoppage 20 metres out from Brisbane's goal. They've kicked 10 goals already this term. Adelaide under siege. Lohmann, right foot snap.

0: And on the goal line there, Dawson takes 50. The mark. 50 against Eric Hipwood. They've paid them tonight, haven't they? I reckon that's the fifth or sixth 50-metre penalty we've had.
1: Well, and this is the challenge now. So you've got Jordan Dawson, who's your best player. He's now behind the ball as a seventh. So now Brisbane, as he looks up here, they've got the extra number behind the ball.
0: Great kick to Nankervis, who goes into the pocket. Terrible kick. Looking for a Shelley and chopping it off, fisting it over the boundary is Ryan Lester. Adelaide inside 50. Boundary throw in, but they trail by 37 points.
2: Darcy and Lockie now.
3: Yeah, Dawson did the right thing, playing on quickly. And it's the difference, isn't it? That's a shot on goal at the other end.
0: Mm-hmm.
3: It's a boundary throw-in opportunity for Adelaide. Rankin ran past it. Ashcroft, little handball over the top. At ground level, it's all Brisbane. Neil just tumbles a kick outside 50. Hipwood was clean at ground level. Shoots the handball to McCluggage. Doesn't have much ahead, and Worrell knew it. Wrapped him up. He's cold. Done holding the ball. Well done, Josh Worrell.
1: Well, and that's what they need to do to repel. They just can't allow him to have, like, uncontested possession. So it's 106-84 uncontested possessions in favour of Brisbane at the moment. They've had 45 marks.
3: So Worrell kick it long to a contest in the pocket, flying across. It's Ford at ground level who picked it up, just kicked it outside. Worrell again working hard.
1: One hand.
3: Hipwood comes back to him. Fortune favours the brave. Now there's a one-on-one inside 50. It's Cameron and it's Michael Anning. I think Michael Anning might win the free kick here. Brisbane fans aren't going to like it, but Michael Anning did well.
1: He did.
0: Yeah, and I think it was there. Charlie doesn't like the call, but we'll have a look at the
1: Not a nice
0: release,
1: position
0: but...
1: for Max.
3: Oh, no.
0: He did really well, didn't he? Just got his body in the road of the ball, and then Cameron felt like he had to grab a hold of him. Kicking in the middle to Hawke-Hahn. He's good.
1: He's trying to force it now, aren't they? You just see.
0: He gives off the handball quickly. Michael Anning, driving ball up towards attacking 50. Oh, what a mark. Gallup. He takes a defensive one and Brisbane can go again.
3: Gallup's kicks an absolute shocker out to the pocket. Put Berry under all sorts of pressure and Nankervis came across working hard and forced a boundary throw in. So Adelaide able to lock it in here. 37-point margin. 2 minutes 41 seconds remaining in this first half. All the analysis for 5AA footy. Fleur and Milk celebrating 20 years. Let's keep a good thing going.
1: I'll give you a couple of numbers before halftime. Minus 20 in contested possession, Adelaide. And inside 50s, 35-22. 35 inside 50s they've had.
3: Hard to
1: Not
3: win that
1: even
3: way.
1: Half-time.
3: Bailey kicked it outside of defensive 50 for the Lions. Saligo's onto the footy. Couple of good handballs. Curtin and Nankervis, who tried to create something. Running out of space here, Adelaide. Neil just dived over the top of the football. Saligo tackled him well in the end because he was looking for that too high, but Saligo tackled him legally. We'll get another stoppage.
0: Yeah, he went one arm and then wrapped him up with a second once he knew he had him. That was really clever. And now Rankin, was he taken high?
4: Throw it in.
0: Well, he played for it like Neil did. Yeah. Didn't get it.
3: Seen them paid.
0: Yep. Over and over again. Seen careers forged on that.
1: Yeah. And he had the six disposal size, that Rankin.
0: Yep. So a boundary throw-in. He's had a quiet night. He's had 4 weeks in a row of 30-plus, but he's well off that pace at the moment. They throw it back in. McAndrew wins it down. Crowd want a free kick. Nothing doing. Another stoppage. 20 metres out. 2 minutes to play. Adelaide trailing by 37, desperately needing a goal.
3: Doesn't look like Dunkley's hard tagged with Rankin. Neil's stood next to him at a lot of stoppages.
1: No, well, Dunkley's off at the moment.
3: Dunkley's off.
1: Yeah, so Neil's just going through at the moment.
3: So we'll get another stoppage. 30 metres from the Adelaide goal. Andrew and Fort wins it down. Fort, Fletcher there. Saligo couldn't quite get it. Berry, that's Jared. Got the handball. Fletcher just kicks it outside. Well done, Hipwood. It's just the professional work Brisbane have been doing. One-on-ones, 50-50s, aerial contests. If they don't win it, they halve it. And Hipwood there earns his side a boundary throw-in and 90 metres further away from the Adelaide goal.
1: Yep, you should be a coach, Will.
3: Campo, I just listen to what you say and then I say it again a little bit later.
0: So the umpire's going to throw it back in. Neil, lovely. Got the handball to Jared Berry. He now kicks up the line. 2-on-2. Oh, and what a mark. Hipwood's starting to have an influence in this game. That was a really nice contested mark ahead of Keane. 90 seconds to play on the Zambrero clock. Feel good Mexican. Goes onto that left boot, inside, good mark. This time taken by Dawson, who's doing everything he can. but having to play behind the ball at the moment to try and just stem the bleeding.
3: Yeah, he's the loose back there at the moment. So 70 seconds remaining in this first half, and Dawson towards a one-on-one on the wing, and Fogarty with strength did really well on Gallup. Good first half, Darcy Fogarty, couple of goals. Short one to McAndrew at full stretch, and now Rankin gets a touch. Tries to draw a man. He's hot. McCluggage there. Is he done? He's holding the ball. No, the umpire's shaped. He didn't pay it. Then Miller gets it and kicks inside 50 to the square. Fisted away. Rochelle now at ground level. Paddles it towards Rankin. Can't get there. And here come the cavalry, and the Lions will run away with it.
0: Darcy Ford got the kick out. He's looking for a mark, and Hipwood again. No, went through his hands this time. Well done, Rankin. Got the handball to McAndrew. Another chance. Adelaide got to find a target. Miller. Oh, he had too much on it there for Taylor. That could be really costly. A two-goal turnaround, maybe. McKenna shovels out a handball. Hits up a target. Wilmot now. He fans one out to the wing, and Cameron gets there on the chest.
3: So Cameron's got it. Centre wing out of sight. Now he's holding up, and time might elapse and beat the Lions here unless this kick is marked. Ashcroft with 10 seconds remaining into the pocket. Oh, it's extraordinary. And Allen takes the mark. He taps his arm as if to say, I know the clock's about to expire. They're a super outfit, Lions. And Oscar Allen will line up for the Lions' 11th goal in this first term. With Dawson, the loose man, on the mark, he's asking the umpire, can he run around? What are the rules? Because he's right up against the boundary line. This will take some serious kicking.
1: Yeah.
4: One more. Correct.
3: So everyone's a little bit confused, none more so than Oscar Allen, who now sets the ball down on the ground. And can he add to the 37-point halftime lead as it currently stands? So Allen, having received his instructions from the umpires, will run around. He'll try to bend it round. It's not going to have enough bend to score. Yeah, it just gets through for the minor score. So 10-12-72. There was a brief pulse from Adelaide in that first 10 minutes of that second term. They kicked three. The Lions responded, and gee, it could be a lot worse. We'll have all the analysis for 5AA Footy thanks to Fleury Milk Company in just a moment.
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15: The Crows are out here out the back with Shelley Marks.
3: This is a big one. He runs around on his left and he has bent it back.
15: Pumps the fists. Adelaide strike first for the second term. Now Walker with a bit of poise. Rochelle with a handball. Fogarty inside 50. And Adelaide have arrived at the Gabba.
16: Berry, he's streaming forward. Gets the kick to the hotspot. They need a mark. Rochelle's there and Fogarty. He could have two in a minute. Kicked a great goal on the run a moment ago. This time a set shot. And now he's got two. Here come the Crows. Margin back to 10. Now we've got a game. Now Bailey tries to get through. Did get through Nan Curvis. He's so strong. Right foot snap. Zach Bailey, that'll hurt. That's a body blow.
15: Lohman's there with Laird, who tackled him without the football. It's not going to matter because Allen picks it up.
1: Here he is.
15: Oh, dear, it's Charlie Cameron. That's his fourth.
6: This is 5AA Finals Footy.
0: It started oh so promisingly in that second quarter for the Crows. First three goals, margin back to 10. But then Brisbane with the next four. And they lead by 38 points as we get into the halftime wrap. All thanks to Drummond Golf. We bring back Rowie and Scott Campriale here as well. Will Goodings, Tom Wren with you. Rowie, what did you make of that first half?
17: Oh, look, I'm shell-shocked, surprised, disappointed. And I think a realisation has kicked in that the Crows are still just miles off. I know I'm sounding a bit flat.
3: My God.
17: Was I up before the game?
3: It's like a body snatch happened.
17: Well, it's a bit like... Well, it is. I think the drug's worn off. Yeah. Quite. I've got one more pill I was going to take that at halftime. But I think the realisation has kicked in. They're just miles off. Talent's not costing them tonight. And, Camp, I've loved your commentary. The want has, the will has, the desire has, system and hardness. Too many of the Crows players are picking and choosing with the contest. There was a great saying from Neil Craig, raw talent's not enough. I like to stamp that on Rochelle and Thilthorpe's head, right on their big thumping foreheads. Players like me, who played, would I like to think with desire, because I didn't have the talent, would dream to have their talent. So when you've got talent, there's no excuse. They just pick and choose. I'd like a coach to grab one of them, or both of them together, and sit near the locker room and have Rochelle on one side and Thilthorpe on the other. And it's not just their fault. It's now endemic. Is that a good word?
0: Yep.
3: It's a great word.
17: It's filtered through the team.
0: It's
17: one breaks. Goes, two goes, three goes, four goes, five. I can see Taylor Walker so wanting to inspire the guys. I'd sit there casually and just say, hey, fellas, do you know if we lose, we're out? Oh, okay. Do you know if we win, we have a chance to play Hawthorn at the MCG? But park that. You've got to get this part of your game right and spell out from what that is. Campo said it 100 times. Just being competitive. They're just too uncompetitive. They pick and choose. In a final, you cannot pick and choose. Good teams don't pick and choose. Brisbane were challenged and they fought back, as good teams do. And I said before the game, I was very respectful. They are the reigning premiers. Two, they're hungry and they've dished it. They don't have a mortgage on that. They don't have a God-given right for that. But we allowed it. That first 5 minutes, 10 minutes, 15 minutes, they just allowed it. The difference between the two teams is simply the contest. There's 18 players plus the people on the bench that want it more, and they're the ones in the... What's their colours? I don't even know that colour. What do they wear?
3: Maroon.
17: In the maroon. And there's another team that's in white that's playing like they're in white. That's an easy thing to turn around, and it's an easy thing to inspire from any coach and from the leaders, and they'd be doing that at halftime. And I'll now pass it over to Campo for the facts, the stats, and the what happened, but more importantly, what can happen in the second half. Are they out of it? No. They wouldn't want to dish this up in the second half, because halves like this, games like this against teams like this can wreck careers. I mean, right now, I just want to trade Rochelli. He's not worth a burnt pie to me right now. No, I would. I'd get a first-round pick. Now, that's a harsh comment. Mm. But finals...
3: where it matters.
17: Finals, you can have those hard comments because there's no place to hide.
3: Yeah.
17: I just hope someone can get to a couple of those real stars that can turn the game. And if they do, who knows? And again, the second half for me now is about reputations, basically. And don't go point the finger at Nixie. He would have prepared the team to the minute, or the coaches and that. There's a lot of things at Campo, again, spot on. Nixie can't help that. But it'll reflect on him.
0: Yeah.
17: And there'll be buffheads out there going, well, he's got to go. He's not our next premiership coach. That's it. This is a player-driven thing. This is an on-field-driven thing. And I am so disappointed with the Stars. So, Campo, over to you, mate, and well called that first half.
1: Yeah, I mean, there's a lot of gaping holes. Like, for me, that's the overriding part.
17: From the emotion. Yeah. You'll give me the science, and the science will back that up.
1: Yeah, but that's the start. The want, the desire, the competitiveness, the physicality of the game. You know, to get into that mindset.
17: Put that in your back pocket. They haven't put it in their back pocket. No. Every player in a final should put that in their back pocket.
1: Well, that you would hope as a coach that's a given.
17: A given. That's the word.
1: That's the baseline in terms of, because as a coach, you can't coach effort. You don't have effort.
17: No.
1: Yeah. I think there's been times tonight where guys have picked and choose. There's no question about that. And I'm happy to draw them out and have a look at them as well because, you know, they are big moments in the game, you know. But compared to how hungry Brisbane are, and if you look at, there's probably three numbers I'll give you. Contested possession, we know that that's a critical number. Yeah. 50 to 72. That's an awful. Absolute belting in the first half. So plus 22 to Brisbane in there. So that then reflects on the uncontested possession. So minus 20 in that part. So they're losing the inside.
17: Because they're winning the ball now. They can get it on the outside.
1: On the outside.
17: Correct.
1: The other one is the ground ball scramble. That's a want. Ground ball is about when that ball's there to be won, me versus you, Roey, who wants it? That's essentially what it is.
17: Camp, I remember interviewing you when you coached. That was your number one stat.
1: Yep.
17: You have to win ground ball.
1: Yep. Ground
17: you
1: ball
17: have
1: tackle.
17: To.
1: Well, ground ball tackle I always used to have as a combo.
17: Yeah.
1: And I learnt that from Ross Lyon, because a very good coach, Ross Lyon. But if you don't win it at ground level, you've got to be good enough to tackle to win it back.
17: That's
1: so,
17: right.
1: So it goes hand in hand. So when you're coaching players, you've got to tell them a story as to why that's important so they get a picture. Boys, some nights we might be second to the ball, but we've got to nail our tackle so we can stop the flow of the game. They're not doing
17: We're not doing any of that.
1: Point. So if you look at the ground ball, 37 to 52, minus 15 in that. That's a huge number. Like, normally it, you know, might be five or six and you can still be in it, but they're just too big a numbers. And then if you have a look at, you know, from a field position, we talk about how important that is. They've kicked six goals too. And you know that, Roey, during the week when I do my segment, how important I rate 0 to 30. That gives you a real indication of how deep are we getting it in to cause the opposition defenders real issues. Six goals too. Adelaide, one goal one. So not getting it in deep enough. And now, and then that refers to supply. So I spoke at your previous about the game, about supply will be important. Both teams have got talented forward lines. But at the moment, I tell you what, if I went up to Taylor Walker, Riley Filthorpe, Josh Rislan, said, I'm going to give you 37 inside 50s in the second half, they'd be going, oh,
17: yes, please.
1: About time. That'd be nice.
17: Please.
1: But at the moment, we've had 25, and it's not coming in with any fluency at all.
17: No.
3: During the regular season, Campo, top of your head, where did Adelaide rank for contested footy, ground ball, that kind of thing?
1: Yeah, so contested ball this year at sixth from contested possession, but at Brisbane, number four. Then if you have a look at the ground ball, I think they're around about sort of 12 or 13.
3: Feels like Adelaide have been a good side contested footy.
17: They have been.
3: A decent side over the regular season.
1: It's been a number that fluctuates in these big games where they don't get it done.
3: So what happens in finals?
1: Well, because you're playing against the best teams that right. value it as well, and they're not as good at it.
17: Yeah.
1: And that's the reason why. You know, if you have a look at last night, why Geelong and Freo, that ebbed and flowed based around who was winning contests.
17: Momentum, yeah.
1: Geelong got back in the game because they rolled their sleeves up and they said, no, we're not going to do it. We're not going to cop this. And then they were able to change the momentum of the game. And then Freo then went back with the arm wrestle again, and big Luke Jackson said, I'm not having any part of this. And I sit there, and maybe I shouldn't do this, but you look across the league and you're there going, is Riley Thilthorpe Luke Jackson?
17: Yes.
1: Oh, he's got to be, doesn't
17: he? Yes.
1: Like, but he doesn't. Like, you look at Luke Jackson last night. He was angry. He was physical. He charged through blokes. Oh, he ran
17: God,
1: forward.
17: He was great.
1: He took the marks. He kicked the goals when they needed to. Kicked two or three, yep. you know, were pivotal goals in the game. Yep. Sent a bounce. He said, here, Shea Bolton, get on the move. I'm going to put it out there so you get onto it. Yeah. I've just seen no physicality at all from a guy who's 195-200. He's got to be absolutely on the river
3: There's
1: this second half.
3: There's nothing apologetic about the way Luke Jackson plays football.
17: No.
3: And there is about Riley Thilthorpe sometimes.
1: Yeah, and I don't mean to pick on Riley, because there's a lot of guys. Like that. If you look at weighted numbers, I'm sorry, Tuggers, we've got to go to a play. But the weighted numbers here, like Adelaide, you tell me who's a winner on the ground for Adelaide at the moment.
3: Yeah. Oh, it's been destruction.
1: Oh, I don't think you could actually name one.
17: Mm-hmm. No. Yeah.
1: Like Jordan Dawson's trying his backside off, but
0: Sam Berry's trying hard as well. Yep. But yeah, you're right, no out-and-out winners. 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It is Brisbane leading by 38 points. What can the Crows do? 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
11: And it is the halftime wrap, all thanks to Drummond Golf. It is Brisbane leading 10-12-72, Adelaide 5-4-34, 38 points the margin. A prelim final is up for grabs for the winner. It is season over for the loser. We'll get stuck into some more player spotlight, all thanks to Unique Homestyle Foods, supporting South Australian businesses, large and small. Rowie and Campo, some of those other players. We mentioned Phil Thorpe needs to stand up, a bit more Josh Rochelle. What else do they need, in your learned opinions, to get... give themselves any kind of a chance in this second half?
12: Well, they need some supply. They need to play the game in their front half. At the moment, you're asking the Adelaide's back six. I mean, they're under severe pressure, and it's not coming with any real defensive pressure out of there. I mean, how quick do they look across the ground? So they're just scrambling, because once there's an extra number, and I've highlighted it a couple of times in the call, if you actually get an extra one ahead of the ball, that causes the other defender, I've got to press here, and that causes this overlap chain, and that's why these guys get easy goals. How does he get free? Well, it's because of that. There's no... they haven't been able to slow Brisbane down, but, you know, Wayne Miller hasn't done anything tonight. No. Like, he hasn't been able to bounce out of half-back. Cool, Kahan's done it, and he's tried to do a couple of times, but hasn't really with any great effect other than that other one. Cook started well, but he's gone quiet. Looks like Rory Laird might be under HIA with a head thing. He's still in blue for on champion data here, so we'll be interesting there. But, you know, it's got to come down to Dan Curtin. Isaac Rankin needs to lift. He's at 8 disposals. He needs to get involved in the game.
13: Can I ask you, Campo, coaching? So we saw the last significant part of that first half, Jordan Dawson's playing loose in defence.
12: Yep.
13: Can they start the second half of this game set up like that?
12: No.
14: When the T7 sign goes up, the fat lady's sung. Here's the thing. Right now, they're losing the exact same way they lost the last two finals last year.
13: Yep.
14: What was it? Contest?
13: Yep.
14: Midfield, ground position, and they couldn't match it with the stars of the opposition midfield. Mm. Our midfield is crap. None of them are getting a kick. We've got the T7 sign up. Let's take Tepo footy. Nothing has changed against quality. That's where we are now. And I said it before the game. McAndrew's getting plenty of glove. We've done nothing different today. Have we? Well, nothing. Not one thing.
11: Second half set to get underway. Adelaide have to come out firing. Jordan Dawson is wrapped up immediately. Ball spills out. Great tackle there by Will Ashcroft. Quick kick forward. Sam Berry, though, gets in the way. Did well. Handball to Worrell. He just double grabbed it. Dawson, his handball smothered. Lions now socket forward there by McKenna. Oh, out the back here, Zach Bailey. Don't let him in space. He'll cut you up every time, and he's kicked the behind. So the first score of the second half is a point. The Lions 10-13-73. Adelaide 5-4-34.
13: That curve is short. Oh, that's dangerous to Archie's under all sorts of pressure. Top of the square. Cameron had it. Now Lohman around the corner. Disaster.
12: Wow. They are shell-shocked. They are absolutely shell-shocked, Adelaide. They're just playing into their hands. And once again, it comes out of centre-bounce, Will.
13: Yep.
12: You know, lose field position. Now I'm putting my back six under pressure. Like, 38 entries that they got to try and defend. I mean, man, Curvis. What? I mean, wow.
13: He's kicked it 10 metres to a contest.
12: And this is, I highlighted about close enough's not good enough. That's close enough. You see the perfect example there. That's close enough. Because you look ahead of the game with the Lynn Andrews Real Estate Replay, they are arm across, I'm not going to let you out, and we're going to put my life...
13: It's nothing easy, is there, for Adelaide?
12: And that's exactly right,
13: Will. It's nothing easy.
12: It's exactly right.
11: They're doing it the hard way, and they're being punished. It has all the makings of a very, very ugly margin now. 45 points, game high. Well done, McAndrew. He's tried hard, just got the kick on it as he took it out of the ruck. Gained about 15 metres. Jordan Dawson, you know he'll keep trying. Lays a heavy tackle, and we'll get a stoppage. A look to the coach's box. And worried faces, not surprisingly, for Matthew Nixon Co. McCluggage winning the clearance and straight to Logan Morris, who's the one who hasn't been joining in the fun so far.
13: Yep, Logan Morris just sprays it out wide. Just control the footy here, Brisbane, as they like to do. McCluggage now. A little short one to Draper. That was a dangerous kick. Rankin almost there. Draper averaged to extend the arms and take the mark. He's inside the centre square. This kick can go long to his goal square. He wants Lohman to fly. That's what he did. Umpire didn't pay the mark. Play on. Ground level, Worrell, Curtin, Berry, quick hands. Coming out of defensive 50, some big tackles. The Lions, the pressure's unrelenting. McKenna inside 50. Bailey there. Worrell just tumbles the ball outside. Rankin at ground level. He's got Cameron to deal with, and it fumbles out of bounds. Boundary throw-in.
11: Came off Cameron, but no disposal, so it's going to be a throw-in, as you say. Here's a look at that Lynn Andrews Real Estate Replay fly from Lohman.
12: Oh, that's a mark all day. Yeah, tapped it out of his hands on the way down.
13: It's a mark.
11: He controlled
12: that. Wow.
11: That would have been a shot for his third goal, not to be. Umpire throws it back in. Andrew wins it down. Berry, that's Sam, straight to McCluggage. Streaming through, has a shot at goal. It's going to go all the way. Archie on the very last line of defence. Takes the mark, taken high as well. Gets on with the job quickly. Well done. Gives it to Worrell, who was so good last week. And much quieter tonight. He goes long up towards the wing. It's a one-on-two. Has to stand strong here, Phil Thorpe. At least wasn't beaten in the contest. And the ball goes out of play. A boundary throw-in. Just forward of centre. A bit of lip going on here with Harris Andrews. And
12: well, they're taking the P1 double five out of him. That's why. That's embarrassing.
11: Yep.
13: Having a laugh, Lions. That's the level this game's gotten to. Centre wing. Draper down to Bailey. Try to get the arms free. Berry twists him and turns him into the turf. Got a secondary stoppage. It's a 45-point margin. And Brisbane have come out in the second half looking like the team applying more pressure. Millerank, little hand to it, ball in dispute. McCluggage hand over it. Rankin tried to get in. Now Berry tries to squirrel it out. Did so. Ashcroft. He's got Bailey. He's at it afternoon. Bailey to Dunkley, little 1-2, and then he just accelerates away. Kicks it inside 50. Adelaide with the numbers. Ball ace did pretty well. Last line of defence, Archie kept it in. Then he's wrapped up by Lohman and just happily sees it out.
12: So they put Archie behind the ball now as a defender because Rory Led's still in blue. So Not sure whether we can check, Tuggers, whether there's been an announcement with Rory Laird, but it doesn't look like he'll take any further part with that head clash.
11: CLK legal injury report. Could pick up there, Campo. Will Ashcroft through stoppage. Sam Draper.
12: Missed tackle. Break. Missed tackle.
11: Two tackles. Then he was tackled. McKenna snapped the goal. It's holding the ball, so...
12: Well, he handballed it. Oh, I agree with him. He actually handballed the ball on the way down.
2: Time back on. Stand.
11: It's going to be a free kick to Josh Worrell. We'll get a look at that. Glenn Andrews real estate replay. Short kick to Dawson. Again, it's labour-intensive, though, isn't it? There's no real fluency to it. That's better. Nice mark taken by Phil Thorpe. Able to get a little bit of separation. He'll look to go quickly on the left boot, up towards attacking 50, 2-on-2. Ball out the back. Rochelle's there. A little bit of fancy footwork. Wheels around on the right boot. Kicks towards goal, and he's missed. First score for Adelaide in the second half is a behind. They're 5-5-35. Brisbane 11-13-79.
13: Nothing in on the CLK legal report regarding Rory Laird, so still being assessed, and the Lions waste no time bringing it back into play. One-on-one on the wing is won by Cook. Did really well. Worked the handball back to Worrell. Short little one inboard to Dawson. And this next kick should go deep inside 50. Out to his left foot. Runs into trouble, then feigned the kick. Did well. Spears a low ball in the Phil Thorpe direction, but... it's all Brisbane back there, and it's Wilmot who's able to take the mark.
11: And he gets it over the top. That's all a bit too easy. Will Ashcroft now takes the mark on his chest and goes for a run. He's got McAndrew to beat, and McAndrew actually did well initially just to hold him up, and then he handballed to himself. He knew he'd be able to get away. He kept on going. That was clever. He looked at the matchup and loved what he saw. Now the kick inside 50. Archie been busy to start this third quarter. Handballs to Miller. He comes in board. That's better. And the mark's been taken by Rankin, who's got to go on the torp because Cameron's on his hands
12: what
11: and knees.
12: What is that?
13: And he went the torp up the middle of the ground and turned it over. That's inexplicable.
12: What is that?
13: And it was Gardner who took the mark, and it's going to go back over his head here, Isaac Rankin, because Brisbane are going back up the middle. Now, we want to just bring it wide to Dunkley, and he's in acres of space. This game stopped to a walk all of a sudden. Cameron Rayner, he never walks. He kicks it inside 50. What a magnificent delivery of the football. And that man, Morris, who's been pretty well held by ball ace, it's have to be said.
12: He's probably one that can hold his head up.
13: Yeah, he can't do much about delivery like that, though, in a one-on-one. To the Lynn Andrews real estate replay. So a little bit of concern about Charlie Cameron. So, Morris.
2: 10.
13: Tied up against the pocket. He had 7, one from further out. 6. Right at the end of the first half. On this occasion, he bends it around. He does it better. Oh, he does it exquisitely. What a goal. It's the Lions 12. They've come out of the locker room in the second half looking like the team with something to prove. It's a 50-point margin.
12: Yeah, 50 points. So already, if you look at the numbers for RAA stats, they're getting beaten in the contest again.
13: Campo, I think we have not sold enough the degree to which this game, the wheels have fallen off Adelaide this game. There are games you get beaten, and there are games you're outclassed, but Isaac Rankin kicking a torp up the middle of the ground, Darcy bogging his 50 metres, the failure to go hard in Pondus that you've identified, this is embarrassing now.
12: Yeah. It's 50 points and we've still probably got, a quarter and two-thirds to go. So if Adelaide don't bring that fight that we know that they can do, this has got 80 points all over it in a final, which won't sit well till the start of pre-season.
11: Back in the middle of the ground. McAndrew wins it down, looking for a clearance here. Keys just paddles it out there to Dawson, who socketed forward but straight to Zorko. He fans the kick out and... coming in late there, Archie. He's trying hard, but the mark's been taken by Levi Ashcroft, who's got to come in board. Thought better of it and kicks up the line instead. McKenna.
12: And this is why we have this conversation with, we talk about they're better than when they were last year. Are they?
13: They're not going to make it further.
11: No, they're going to fall at the same hurdle, aren't they? As the mark now is taken by Rayner. Rayner pokes the kick inside 50. Ball ace, Morris, who's now got a bit of confidence after kicking that last goal.
12: Laird's back on, so that's a good thing for Adelaide.
11: Levi Ashcroft picking up the footy. He's tackled, and a ball up inside 50 again for Brisbane.
12: Must have had the 15-minute head HIA, I think.
13: Yeah, so the assessment back all right. Fort just took it out of the ruck and speculative shot on goal. Just manages to sneak in from behind, making it 51 points the margin. 5AA footy, thanks to the Fleury Milk Company.
11: Ball Ace takes the mark from the kick out. Doesn't have a lot to kick to. Sold the dummy nicely there on Morris. Got himself a couple of metres, then kicked long up the line. Rochelle brings the ball down, but then not able to win the footy. Lions numbers again, just everywhere. Jared Berry, handballs back. Gallop long up the line towards half forward. McKenna takes the mark, but I think he's going to get a push against.
12: Oh, wow. I actually thought that was reasonable body work, but let's have a look on the in Andrew's real estate replay.
13: So Michael Annie, the recipient. No short option. Has to kick long to a contest, and floating across is Gardner, leading Keys to the football. Little under Wilmot, who's very clever with ball in hand, over his head to Lester. And Lions will control it again. They're making Adelaide look silly at the moment. Back at the middle of the ground. McClarkey just got it. He doesn't waste the footy. Well, that's not a great kick, but it'll be good enough. Allen takes it. Centre forward can turn around and go. He's got some lead-up options. Goes the handball to Zorko. He's got an age. He's got an eternity. So he runs to 50. Embarrassing.
12: Well,
13: no pressure.
12: Well, that's come from half-back. So we'll have a look and see who the half-backs were, but I'm not going to name him because I'm sick of naming him, but he was walking out of that D50 when the ball was in transition. So there's him, there's Taylor, there's Keys, there's Shelley. There's no pressure. That's a guy who's run. So let's have a look from what you can see here. So there's Dane Zorko at the back of the square now. He's run past three guys and gets a handball received. There he is now coming into the picture with no pressure from behind at all. Zero. That's not going to be a good edit for Monday.
13: No. Spoken by a man who's edited a few of those clips up.
12: Yeah. Well, but this is, you know, once again, you get away with it against the bottom teams. Yep. I keep saying it. When you're playing against these well-drilled teams,
11: Crows now go inside 50. Gallup winning it to Ligo. Trying to lay a tackle. So too Walker. Lester wins the footy, though. Neil to Rayner. He was tackled. Rochelle on Lester, but still able to get a kick out. Dunkley, and now his handball chopped off. Laird drives it back inside 50. Filthorpe in front, takes the mark. Finally, an opportunity for Adelaide to kick a goal. And after a run of seven consecutive Brisbane goals, the Crows can finally break the drought. Riley Filthorpe yet to kick one tonight. Margin out to 57 points. He runs around on the right boot and he does break the run of seven straight goals for Brisbane. And the margin is back to 51 points. And we'll give it a Beachwood Holmes goal of the day. It's the first in over a quarter for the Crows.
12: 37 minutes, Rennie?
11: Yep, long time. Too long. Too long in a high-scoring game.
12: But that was, at least that's better. Like, Rory Laird, I know, you know, the pressure was a bit better, so they got it, you know, through the middle of the ground, and then he just went whack deep, which is, I don't mind. One-on-one against Harris Andrews, got no support, and takes a really good contested mark. That's what he's got to be, that's what he's there for. Like, you just got to make sure he keeps competing on those aerial balls.
13: So back in the middle now, 51-point margin. Confidence boost for Filthorpe, that good mark against quality defender in Harris Andrews. And he's going to take a turn in the ruck now. Big Filthy. Ball in dispute. Dunkley didn't quite manage to pick it up. It's ricocheted off Rayner's boot. And then it's come off skew-if and gone into the hands of Filthorpe, who tumbles it inside 50. Wilmot's going to lead out. That was really clever. Didn't take possession. Got it to Harris Andrews now. Fletcher, his kick out towards the wing, comes off the side of the boot. So it's going to be a lasso. It's our first lasso of the game, I think.
12: I don't think we've had a...
11: Yep.
13: Good. Quite unusual. Good use of the footy. Short one. Rankin takes the mark. Lions faithful thought maybe that one didn't quite travel the required distance.
12: He's filthy, Dunkley. Like, that's the mentality, isn't it?
13: Yeah.
12: He's so angry that Isaac Rankin got a touch on him.
13: He is. Big fist came from Gardner coming across. Keys will motor towards the football. But
12: he's been non-existent, Ben Keys.
13: Keys is, what are his stats? We'll get those.
11: Had a shot early in the game, I reckon. A left-foot snap, and that's just about it.
12: Had three disposals.
11: Yep.
12: Taylor Walker, three. Josh Rochelle, five. Zach Taylor, seven. Jake Zaligo, seven.
15: Holding Brisbane.
11: And a free kick against Riley Filthorpe here. Got caught behind.
12: Just wondering, I'm just starting to see whether he's doing a role, Ben Keats. He might be doing a defensive role, Fletcher around, or
15: don't
12: one of those guys.
15: Don't kick it. Go push around on your line. Time on.
11: It's got to be Fort who goes short to Rayner. He's on half back on this broadcast side. And they're just happy to chip the ball around now, Brisbane. They're 51 points to the good.
13: They work hard to maintain possession, don't they? Well, it's a lot of good running.
12: Well, they do, but you watch how Adelaide just sit off here. With
13: yeah.
12: Like, there's one. So
15: stand.
12: Then they get another
13: Is that
12: one.
13: Instruction or effort?
15: Stand.
12: Well, I'd like to think it's instruction, because here's another one. So then they're going to get overlap here. See you later.
11: And now they're out. Hipwood gives off to Will Ashcroft, who's streaming through the middle of the ground. Long inside 50. Dangerous ball. Well done, Archie.
12: Free kick to Oscar Allen every day of the week. Oscar Allen. Mark Keane just went back and didn't have eyes for the ball. He does it once or twice a game.
11: So Allen will have a free kick, a goal. A shot from 30 metres out directly in front.
12: It's just dumb. That's just dumb.
15: Gordon, go round.
11: Yeah, he didn't look at the footy at
12: all,
11: sorry.
12: Did he? I'm not trying to be disrespectful, but that's just...
13: It's unnecessary.
12: Well, it's just giving goals away in a final when you're under the pump for no reason. Once again, Matthew Nix has no influence on that.
11: 8 goal kickers for the night, Brisbane. Oscar Allen to make it 9. He comes in, just a slight angle. He's missed. It's another let off. 13, 15, 93, play 6, 5, 41, 52 points the margin. You're listening to 5AA Football, all thanks to the Fleurieu Milk Company.
13: So Archie got it from Worrell, handed it back to him and kicked it out towards the wing. And I think we've got our second lasso. No, Holger Hahn got there and managed to keep it.
12: No.
13: Oh, geez, I thought he got there. Yeah. The umpire's called it a lasso, so it's a free kick to Brisbane. Maybe a bit of concern about Darcy Gardner for the Lions heading into next week as well. Inside 50, Laird gets it. Ball ace wrapped up. Did well to get rid of it. Archie at ground level. He's under all sorts of pressure. Filthorpe comes through, handballs it out of bounds. That one's going to be a lasso and a clear one. So Ashcroft has it with Filthorpe on the mark. An opportunity to swing around and kick the Lions deep inside 50. 9 minutes remaining in this third term. So that's what he does. Kicks it up towards the square. Ball ace at the front. Archie threw a boot at it. Allen at ground level. Can't pick it up. Zach Taylor managed to extract the footy and find some space.
11: And a slow, careful kick over the top there, looking for Mike Lenny, I think, is it, or Curtin? Curtin, they go back to Taylor. Taylor, good kick, did really well. Laird, not 15, needs to get rid of it. Didn't get rid of it, took an eternity. Eventually just got it out to Curtin, then to Rankin, who comes all the way across. And Adelaide, they made it look difficult when it shouldn't have been, but they're out now. Couple of ounces from Worrell. He comes in board with the hands. Now going back, Hall Kahan into the middle of the ground. Nice mark taken by Rankin. Did really well. Just ahead of Rayner.
12: He's going to go behind his mark.
11: Then he goes short to Walker. And Walker takes the mark 45 metres out directly in front.
12: I mean, the mode is better. They're changing the angles. Yeah. They're trying to keep the ball moving. They're trying to, you know, take it offline and see whether they can spread Brisbane, but it's just been when they've turned it over, they've just been punished.
11: Taylor Walker in game number 319. He's 26th on the all-time list for VFL AFL goal kickers, and he's missed this one badly. Out to the right. One behind. Adelaide 6-6-42. Brisbane 13-15-93. 7.5 to play on the Zambrero clock in this third term.
13: See what Dane Zorko looks to do. He's been an irritant today, as he has been right throughout his long career. Oh, that was a bold kick, but executed perfectly to Hipwood. And now work it out wide, and this meticulous Lions ball movement begins. Short kicks. Fletcher takes the mark. Happy to go back inside.
12: Mark 27.
13: Defensive 50.
11: At least Archie's showing some intent, isn't he? Like, he's the one, I reckon.
12: Because he plays against them. And he knows how he played for them. And he knows how important it is to how they want to play.
13: It's dispiriting just not touching the football for long periods, isn't it?
12: Well, what happens, Will and Rennie, is you become fatigued. Because all you're trying to do is get the ball back. And then when you win it back, you're actually fatigued and you actually don't make great decisions. So this is why, as a coach, you go, we're going to get this back as quick as we can.
13: The Ashcroft boys happy to boost each other's stats for a moment there before Gallup took a contested mark. And now maybe the run over the top here. Dunkley's taking the mark. Centre wing just a couple of metres in from the boundary. Now he's happy to go slow too. And the Lions just changed the tempo of this game. Short one-on-one, and surely Rayner paid for that. I think he played for that, and Paul Kahan does too. He dramatically threw himself forward. Now he kicks it into the pocket. Draper can't take the mark. Got rid of Philthorpe. Fumbles it out of bounds. Boundary thrown about 3 metres around from that left-hand behind post. Lions forward line.
12: So in that chain there, just for people at home, they had 8 uncontested marks to get through. So you lose. That's why it's deep in there.
13: Mm-hmm.
12: Whereas you saw what Josh Dunkley did with that kick in before. Right on him.
11: On the pressure. Here's Rankin now. Speaking of pressure, Berry, Sam under a heap of it as well. Zach Taylor likewise. Curtin did well with the hands to Millerer. Kick out now, looking for Keys, couldn't take the mark. He's had a dirty night, but he's not alone. Archie going in after it. Fogarty there, Leicester 2 for the Lions.
16: Yeah, Alex.
11: And we'll get a ball up half back flank here for Adelaide. 6 minutes to play in this third quarter. Umpire wants to get on with it quickly. Philthorpe just punches it forward, gains about 10 or 12 metres. Archie, he's tried his guts out in this third term. Handballs it there to Sam Berry. Was he taken high? Umpire said play on. Dunkley was there with him. Rankin just socketed forward, gained 45 metres, but every time it goes to a 50-50. Seems to be going the way of Brisbane. Harris Andrews takes the mark on his chest.
13: 5.5 minutes remaining in this third term. So Brisbane again, just happy to control the footy here and suck the life out of this contest. Andrews goes back. Now Gallup by himself up on the wing. Oh, Rankin came through with an intent to do harm, and thankfully he missed.
12: That's 50. That should be 50.
13: Yeah. He's Did lucky. He yell stand? Gallup drives the Lions forward. Lohman flew highest for it. Then he managed to get it at the ground level too. And then he kicks it inside 50. Umpire says didn't travel far enough. Draper's confused. So he just handballed it straight up in the air. Millerer picked it off. Laird handballed to Curtin. Neil Bullen. And they can move out with Cole Kahan.
11: Great kick over the top as well to Saligo. This is where they need to be precise and quick. He goes on with it now, Saligo. It's a bit of a high up and under. Walker did good body work, but he had a couple to beat in the end. Keys did well up against the boundary. Hooks it back, one-on-one. And Fogarty not able to take the mark. Gallup got back to spoil it through for one behind. And Adelaide now inch along to 6-7-43. Brisbane 13-15-93. Or did that ball go out of bounds? I think it might have gone. No, it did go through for one behind. 50 points the margin.
13: So Zorko again brings it back into play. This time no short option. So long he goes, and Philthorpe got his hands to it. Couldn't reel it in. Ground level. It's picked up, and Keys and Hawker Hahn showed a bit of poise there and gets it to Zach Taylor. That was really clever, and Taylor inside 50 has missed. Rare opportunity for Adelaide. To behind 6-8-44 they go to. 28 scoring shots to the Lions.
11: They've dominated, haven't they, for large periods of this game. And what was the number, Campo? 110 marks is their magic number, and 86 is what you need to keep them to. They'd be approaching triple figures, I would have thought.
12: About 87?
11: Already.
12: Yep.
11: So, yeah, they're going to get well above 100, aren't they? As the kick comes up the line.
17: Holding. Brisbane. Stand.
11: And Isaac Rankin, he's been so good for this last month, but giving away a free kick there. He's had his colours lowered well and truly by this man, Josh Dunkley.
12: This bloke's been an absolute find for them.
11: Huge.
12: You ask any Brisbane player, he's the number one player they want to play with because he's unselfish, he's team-oriented, he plays both sides of the ball, he's disciplined, and he allows these guys like Will Ashcroft and Lockie Neal, I mean...
11: And Cam Rayner's on the end of all that good work. He sacrifices his own game to allow others to shine.
12: We've hardly seen Lockie. Look at this.
11: Connor McKenna now out the back. It's just too easy. Runs around and as easy as that. It's a punish now for Crows fans. McKenna, he's got one. And on they go. They're marching towards another prelim. 55 points the margin. You're listening to 5AA Football. All thanks to the Plurio Milk Company.
12: Well, it's all coming off turnover. They've kicked another 3 for this quarter, but they've kicked 9-9 from turnover. That's a big number in any stretch of the imagination. I mean, normally they're... what have I got down here? Their scoring profile... but normally is around 54 points from turnover. They're already well past that.
13: Wow.
12: And it's not even three-quarter time. So, yeah, normally 60, my apologies. So they're right on that now, and they've still got a quarter to go.
13: Draper and McAndrew. One down. Dawson gets there. Neil sets upon him. Good handball. Dawson to Laird, who shoots it out wide now to Berry. On his left, tumbles a short ball towards McAndrew. Asks the ruckman a big question and good enough to answer it. Laird fumbled the handball received. And then Dawson was just again set upon. Handball over the top. Cameron's got it. He wants to apply the afterburners. Taylor did well to manage to just to stop his forward motion, and it allowed the turnover, and Hall Kahan has it. He's got a bit of the footy, Hall Kahan, tonight.
11: Yeah, he's been okay, hasn't he, Will? But it's been a bit sporadic throughout the whole night. This is good forward handball by the Crows. Neil Bullen, he gives off a handball as well to Keys. Left foot snap at goal. He's good. That was a really nice team goal. They picked their way through with hands then, and Ben Keys was on the end of it. Copped a good body check at the end of it all. But the margin now back to 53 points. Make that 59. And you're listening to 5AA Football. All thanks to the Fleury Milk Company. Good goal there for Keys.
12: Yep. No, it was just a chain of handballs that started with Wayne Miller off half back, and then they just got some overlap, which is what they've been trying to do, but normally Brisbane have been too good at turning it over. But he's had a lean night, Ben Keys. But, yeah, Hall Kahan's had 19 disposals. He's probably been the highlight, along with Borlase, really. They've probably been the two that have stood up. I mean, I think Sam Berry's tried, but he's just been overworked with Brisbane's midfield.
13: 2.5 minutes remaining, third quarter at the Gabba.
12: Zach Taylor in the centre bounce. It's interesting.
13: Why not? He wins it as well, Zach Taylor. Good, clever handball over the top to Berry. He's got Neil there to deal with. Neil Bullen at ground level picks it up. He might get another touch here, Zach Taylor. He does. Now he looks up and inside 50 goes. Good kick to Philthorpe. Fisted away from him. Here comes Keys. He might have a second. Unselfish to Michael Annie, who's worked his way forward. He has a shot on goal. And he's just managed to miss it ever so slightly.
12: Dare I say it, I think the magnets might have just been flipped around. Is it Max Michael Annie gone to the wing?
13: Yeah, look that way.
12: Down. You got Taylor in at the centre bounce. Playing through the midfield. Dead.
11: And for the first time in the last month or so, Michael Annie just doesn't seem to have much confidence at all with his kicking.
13: No.
11: As Brisbane now work the ball up to half forward.
12: Too easy.
11: Nice mark again. Hipwood. He's shown more aggression than most of the Crows big men, hasn't he? Mm. Eric Hipwood, he now plays on it's inside 50. Kick. And Bailey was the target. Could have been a free. Umpire let it go. Handball smothered there from Worrell. We're under 2 minutes on the Zambrero clock in this third quarter, and it's Brisbane leading by 48 points there. 14-15-99, 7-9-51 Adelaide. Fleurieu Milk Company celebrating 20 years. Let's help keep a good thing going.
13: So a bit of defending to do here. 97 seconds remaining in this third term Zambrero clock. Fort wins the front possession against McAndrew out towards the boundary. Cameron taps it towards Zach Bailey, who just tries to run through three tackles, and he just about did. He might get it back here. McCluggage, then Bailey's tackled around the neck. Dawson extends the arms in exasperation, but it's going to be Zach Bailey who goes back and kick for goal, 30 out.
12: Well, and you know why he draws free kicks? Because he asks a question.
13: Yeah.
12: He actually runs at you, and then he says, you know, do you want to tackle me properly? I mean, there's no fight now, Kane. But do it when the ball's in the area.
13: So he's almost had a monster night, Zach Bailey. Probably could have kicked a couple more. A la the grand final that we spoke of.
16: And triangle.
13: So he's going to go back and kick for his third. He's kicked two goals, 17 touches on the night. This is pretty regulation player of his talent. 35 out, 45 degree angle, and Zach Bailey's kicked it.

0: I mean, 5-3 to 2-5. I mean, Adelaide have had some opportunities, but, you know, last week they were efficient. This week, Brisbane. But they've had 30 shots at goal, Brisbane, to 16. So they've had double the amount of shots on goal.
1: Do you think Hawthorn has some concerns watching this?
0: Oh, it's going to be a cracking game next week. Oh, it's going to be a cracking game.
2: It's going to be a belt up. As we're back in the middle again, is Will Ashcroft. How clever was that? Just saw Jared Berry in the periphery and socketed out towards him. He picks it up now, goes long up towards half forward. Miller tried to get there, but it gets over the back again. It's happened time and again. Bailey unselfish. And Morris is going to be on the end of it and kick another one. 20 metres out, directly in front, right on three-quarter time to extend the margin to a neat 10 goals.
0: Is this... Well, we'll talk with Rowie after the game because he'll probably have an idea. Is this worse? Is this a worse final than the other two last year in terms
1: of disappointing in a different way, isn't it?
0: Yeah,
2: away from home, it's
1: less expectation.
2: Less expectation,
1: but less competitive.
2: But far less competitive. Yeah. 10 minutes into the second quarter, it was okay, but then it's fallen apart.
1: Going out with a whimper.
2: You'll hear the three-quarter time siren as the crowd erupts. Another quarter lost for the Crows. And it is 10 goals exactly at three-quarter time. Brisbane now with an eye to next week. They lead 111 to 51. And you are listening to 5AA Football, all thanks to the Fleurieu Milk Company.
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12: That curve is short. Oh, that's dangerous to Archie. He's under all sorts of pressure. Top of the square. Cameron had it. Now Lohman.

0: the corner. 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
1: They are shell-shocked.
0: Morris tied up against the pocket. He bends it around. He does it better. Oh, he does it exquisitely. What a goal. It's a 50-point margin. Handball to Zorko. He's got an age. He's got an eternity. So he runs to 50. Embarrassing. That's no pressure.
2: Riley Philthorpe yet to kick one tonight. He runs around on the right boot. He does break the run of seven straight goals for Brisbane. Connor McKenna now out the back. It's just too easy. Runs around and as easy as that. It's a punish now for Crows fans.
3: This is 5AA Finals Footy.
2: It's unfortunate to say, but at this point of the game, with a quarter to play, it's all about respectability. There's nothing more to play for. 10 goals the margin. Adelaide have been totally outplayed to date. 16-15, 1-11, plays 7-9-51. Scott Camporeale, Will Goodings, Tom Wren with you. Stephen Rowe to join us post-game. And Campo, it was the tail of the tape again in that third quarter. Brisbane just doing as they pleased.
4: Well, the pressure's gone. I don't have the pressure rating with me, but I would expect that it's nowhere near what they've normally done. I mean, if you just look at two numbers, uncontested marks, they had 45 in a quarter. 45! Like, that is ridiculous. That just says they've checked out, because there's no possible other than effort. That's because I'd be staggered if Matthew Nix had said, boys, just let them have a 40 uncontested marks.
2: 30's a big number.
4: Oh, well, at the moment, there are 87 for the game. So they've still got a quarter to go.
0: It genuinely looked like, to that point, we started having that conversation. Yeah. The instruction was almost, we'll sit off.
4: Well, and the challenge is, because they can't get any pressure on the ball. They had 10 tackles for the quarter, Adelaide. 10 tackles. So, now, this is, they need to fight it out. That's what they need to do. Yeah. They need to fight it out, otherwise this is going to get ugly.
0: 60-point margin. Just joining us. For the first time tonight, you've been out and about, jumped in the car. It's been a demolition job by the Lions. They kicked the fastest five goals in finals history to start the game tonight.
4: 433 seconds.
0: 433. The game was over. The game was over in 433 seconds.
4: And it was one with a lot. It was everything.
2: Yeah,
4: it was centre bounce. It was turnover. Yeah. It was this. It was that.
2: It was all their small forwards, wasn't it? And then the Crows, funnily enough, got back to within 10 points. But since then.
4: Well, then they kicked the next seven.
2: Total domination. Yep.
0: It seems like the one thing you don't want to do is motivate the Brisbane Lions.
2: Yeah.
4: Yeah.
2: Beware the wounded lion, the wounded beast.
0: There.
4: I don't reckon they're fat.
0: No, I reckon they're hungry. Tonight.
4: I reckon they're hungry. They're looking at a big wildebeest next week.
0: what a game of footy that's going to be.
4: Cracker.
2: Start of the final term. Can Adelaide win a quarter here in this semi-final? Rankin up against Bailey. Bailey's won just about everything tonight. Dunkley with a trademark tackle on Sam Berry.
5: Thanks, Josh.
2: He'll just keep doing
5: Sam
2: that.
5: Lockie.
2: He's a machine.
5: Here we go. Move out the way.
2: The umpire calls for the footy and we'll throw it up. Draper, McAndrew. Draper wins it down. Ball ricochets to Rankin. Rear clearance for him up towards attacking 50. Ball off hands. Fogarty, Gallup. Gallup's actually fought back in that contest really well. Fogarty, couple of goals in that second term. Handball now from Levi Ashbrook up towards Lohman. Did he throw that?
5: No.
2: Yeah, he did.
5: And
2: Braden Cook will get the free.
0: Good on Braden Cook. So inside the centre square, he's got it. Attacks with a handball. Paul Kahan inside 50. Good kick. And Archie, he did a bit of work playing loose in defence earlier in the game and will line up to kick for the last quarter's first. 45 out directly in front. Matthew Nix down on the bench.
4: Yep. Too little, too late. I'm not sure what he's going to say to him.
0: Getting a head start and the walk to the locker room, maybe.
4: Maybe. Might be giving some... Get the review done now.
0: Yeah. Cut up the tape.
5: Isaac.
0: So Archie.
5: Isaac.
0: Couple of boos from the Brisbane Lion faithful. Upset about his departure. Won't be upset about the result tonight, nor the result of that kick, just the minor score. 16-15, 111 the Lions, Adelaide 7-10-52.
2: It's going to be Dane Torco who will bring the ball back into play. Didn't he enjoy that goal in the third term? Drives one straight up the middle. And Mark dropped there. McAndrew to Dawson, tackled the handball away. Great strength. Archie back in after it. He's tackled by a couple of Lions. Touch ball. You heard the call. Lohman with a kick. Ball's got to bounce. Pitches back towards Adelaide's end. And now Curtin, he's been quiet since a pretty decent start to the game. Dispossessed. McCluggage. Now Sam Berry. Smothered kick to Fogarty. Nankervis over to Archie. Lowered the eyes inside 50. Philthorpe couldn't take it and then couldn't keep it in. And the ball goes out of play. 59 points the margin. Adelaide into attack. Just over 18 minutes to play in this final term on the Zambrero.
0: They don't like each other, Harris Andrews and Riley Cooper. There's a lot of conversation out there.
4: I know who I'd like on my team, to be honest.
0: Yeah.
4: He's an ultimate warrior, Harris Andrews.
0: He's a wonderful footballer. Up against the boundary line, that might have been Isaac Rankin with an attempt at a bit of magic. Kicked it across the face of goal. Now we've got a stalemate up against the boundary. And Josh Rochelli rode out his opponent with a tackle and get a boundary throw in. 2 minutes gone. It's the one behind added to that three-quarter time score.
2: Adelaide with the early field position in this final term, but well and truly behind on the scoreboard. 59 points on that budget current track rental scoreboard. Draper gets to the front, wins the contest in terms of the ruck duel. Kurt did well, spun out of a tackle, gave it to Sam Berry, who went further back to Miller. He tried to drive through his legs, have a shot at goal. That's a brilliant finish. Wonderful goal there from Wayne Miller. We know what he's capable of. All-Australian year, Beachwood Homes, goal of the night. And they get the first of the final term.
4: Yeah, well, he hasn't had his usual influence across half-back, but that's because the opposition's had the ball coming down really quickly. He just hasn't been able to get involved offensively, but he's only had the 16 disposals. But that's one against the flow there, but his opponent just pressed up Kenner and he just accelerated. He did really well, didn't he? Just accelerated and didn't allow him to tackle him and then slotted it through. So a bit of an indictment when your defender, number one defender's kicking goals.
0: Looked every bit the All-Australian there.
4: Yeah, he did. But 37 entries for RAA stats, that's nowhere near enough.
0: No.
4: We talk about Rowie and I about 55. Just not enough supply.
0: So might get another one here. McAndrew wins it out of the ruck. Touched. Play onto the umpire. So the defensive fist then sends it back into the middle of the ground. Geez, Cook didn't really attack that the way you'd hope. Bailey gets it to Rayner. He runs to the end of 50. And on his left foot, he hearts it immediately.
4: Another one. I hate to say it, Will. I'm not trying to be disrespectful. But
0: you know why you had to say
4: reach.
0: It?
4: Well, can't.
0: Because every single time it's happened, it seems like it results in a goal almost immediately.
4: Exactly, because you're playing against the best team in the competition, and they make you pay.
0: Yeah.
4: He didn't hesitate. He just drove straight through the ball, and Cook, in this example, once again. But that's the difference between if you're going to be a premiership team and you're not.
0: Yep.
4: Like, there's so many incidences tonight that you could pull out. Let's have a look here on the Lynn Andrews Real Estate replay. Just tried to reach the ball and then bang. See you later. Missed tackle and then they get the outnumber and then good night. You don't need to give these guys much room. I mean, that you could put together tonight without any question 15 times.
0: Yep.
4: And that wouldn't be over the top, would it? In terms of blokes reaching, not committing to the contest, which we haven't really seen, to be fair, have we?
2: Back in the middle again. Brisbane win it out. Dawson got a hand on it. Paddled it in the direction of Sam Berry. That was really well done. Left foot kick up the line was good with pressure. And he hits up Phil Thorpe, who gives the handball to the overlap run there of Dawson. He's kick up the line. He's tried hard, but a skill error on this occasion. Looking for Walker out of bounds on the full. And a free kick here to Darcy Ford. Maybe
0: so
2: it's Gardner.
0: Gardner looking for the short option. They always get it. It doesn't ever look like it's there, and then somehow someone just works the lines and
4: there's
0: they get
4: one.
0: Free. And again, down the chain, it's Lockie Neal on this occasion. So just inside the boundary, centre wing on this broadcast side. Right foot kick. That's a bit more of an attacking one. Archie will come across. Wasn't able to get there. Fought at ground level. Inside 50 now. Allen. Clever little toe poke from Borlase. Kurt did well. Navigated the traffic and controlled the footy. Gets it to Isaac Rankin, who's had his quietest game in months. Miller, Archie, sweeping handball into Holker Hahn. Has had plenty of the football in this game. He goes out wide again, and the forward momentum stalls for a moment. Then Curvis' little short kick sets a task now for Fogarty. Tried some party time. Tried to paddle it between his legs and go get it. Lester was there. Now Lester and Fogarty on second attempt. Fogarty picked it up. Then he'll poke it to Walker. Oh, Wilmot, that was exceptional. Wilmot came across. Fogarty had the sit. And I think the umpire might have not paid the mark.
2: Touched off the boot, was it?
4: No, I think Tex touched it first. And then he pulled it out of
0: his hand. David stopped working the Lions defenders.
2: Wilmot didn't believe it. He thought he got first touch. Regardless, it's a ball up. Rankin up against the boundary line. Right foot snap is a point.
4: Well, you can just see from a the game's just...
2: The sting's gone out of the game. 8-11,
0: preservation mode.
4: Well, and this is the thing now. You know, they might kick a couple of goals here, Adelaide, and whatever, but...
2: What does that mean?
4: When the iron's hot,
2: when the game needs
4: to be won, there's too many blokes that we're missing tonight.
2: 58 points the margin, and that is on the budget car and truck rental scoreboard.
0: So Rayner works up the wing. Lohman there had Dawson to deal with in the air. Brought it to ground. Dawson wrapped up. Manages to school it free. Oh, Rory there gets run into again. Ashcroft, Cook paddles it to Neil Bullen. Underground handball, worked back to Laird, and now Neil Bullen. They did all right here, Adelaide, but the bounce was actually very cruel for Neil Bullen, and it bounced back over the boundary line. And it's going to be a lasso to the Lions, who will bring out the scalpel again, Rennie, and chip their way forward.
2: Yeah, it's what they do, isn't it? It's surgeon-like, the way they do it. And here they go. Dunkley had more time than he thought then, but it might not matter. Nick Curvis.
0: Panic.
2: He did panic. And why wouldn't you when Zach Bailey's inside forward 50 and got a one-on-one? You look for the man rather than the ball. And
5: kick home. Yeah, thanks, Jake. You got you.
2: If he didn't do it, he probably would have taken the mark. So a shot at goal, 35 metres out, slight angle. And it's just a bit of injury to insult.
4: Took the word straight out of my mouth.
2: He just signed an eight-year deal saying, I'm not going to come to you guys, and I'm also going to have a really good night and kick four goals. No, he's kicked three.
4: He should have. What's he kick? He's had six shots on goal.
2: Wow. So they're exactly double Adelaide score, 59 points. They're 118 place, 59, and that is on the budget current truck rental scoreboard.
0: If you just look at the scoreboard, you'd think that's a bad night. Having watched it, it feels way worse, and it could be about to get even worse. Kick across goal, Hipwood chopped it off. Keane will clean it up and ride him out of bounds. We get a boundary throw in, 14 minutes remaining in Adelaide season.
2: So this will be the final game at the Gabba for the Lions. They'll travel to the MCG next week. It'll be a Saturday night clash against Hawthorn. Friday night for Sydney and Freo.
4: Did the same journey last year.
2: Yeah, exactly right. They know how to do it. It's a path well trodden for Brisbane. They know how to do it the hard way.
5: This guy.
2: They're so experienced, so full of talent, so well drilled. And for Adelaide, it's going to be a semi-final exit again as we look at Chris Fagan on the boundary line. What a coaching career he has had. Allen now, he tried to break the tackle, should be holding the ball.
5: Got it in the end anyway.
2: Wasn't.
5: Thanks, Zach.
2: He's the one, isn't he? Oscar Allen, he's kicked four goals in the last 2 weeks, but they'd like to get a bit out of him for these final potentially two games as Will Ashcroft up against the boundary, gives it to that man, did well.
6: 15,
2: left foot kick, not 15. Good tackle there from Neil Bullen on Dunkley. Now Fort got the handball out. Here's Bailey. Curtin could have dumped him.
6: On the ball.
2: And instead, did really well. Held him up. Wins the free kick. Hey. Bit of push and shove here.
6: Two out.
2: Between Zach Bailey and Curtin. There might be some afters as well. The two are going to go at it. Yeah. So that might be the battle within the battle.
0: Just big bought him, did Dan Curtin. And the Crows are going up the middle now. And Keys has absolutely worn one across the back of the head, taking the mark there. Played on quickly. Laird. Now the handball. Hulkahan running and inside 50. He can hit Saligo here, and he does. Good kick. Good running, Jake Saligo. He'll play on. Adelaide will get an easy one because this is now training intensity. Riley Thilthorpe, 1 metre from goal. Good consolation prize. Make the stats look a little better. 53-point margin.
4: Not sure why he's gobbing off to Harris Andrew. He's giving it an absolute touch-up, Riley Thilthorpe. So.
0: Yeah. A lot of chat between the two.
4: Yeah.
0: So budget car and truck rental scoreboard, call 13-27-27. Opportunity for Adelaide to tidy it up in these last 12 and a half minutes.
4: Well, the game's just got lost all intensity now. I mean, all the numbers, you know, for Adelaide, plus 8 contested possession. They're winning uncontested possession. The clearances are in their favour. Kick 2 goals too. I mean, they've just taken the sting out of the game now.
2: Saw one in the Geelong Footy League last week in a final like that was paid a point. Cost the game. That exact same scenario where it was about a metre inside and the goal umpire thought he'd have his moment. And it wasn't paid, but Phil Thorpe got away with it. Will Ashcroft nearly fell over himself, but got the handball out to his brother Levi, who, again, as soon as Adelaide kick a goal, there's the immediate answer, isn't there? And now it's going to be Eric Hipwood who takes the mark. I reckon he's a dead ringer for Rafael Nadal, a younger version.
0: Yeah, he does, doesn't he?
2: He's got the similar hair and the nose and the features. Eric Hipwood, he wouldn't mind the bank balance as well.
0: Slightly taller.
2: A bit taller.
0: Yeah, you'd be right. Nadal's bank balance is a bit taller.
2: Well, the crowd's just having fun now, aren't they? They've kicked 6-10 from set shots. Make that 7-10. Eric Hipwood's got his second. And the crowd is loving it. They're used to winning games. They're used to winning flags. And they're on their way again. 18-16, 124 plays. 9-11-65, the margin. Back out to 59. Call 13-27-27. Budget car and truck. Red Bull scoreboard.
4: Oh, and they've been damaging out of centre bounce all night. I mean, that's where it started, didn't it, in that first quarter. And they've continued on that way. But once again, we'll highlight 0-30, 8 goals, 2. Brisbane have kicked from that source. Adelaide, 3 goals. So you can see how important it is to get deep for these big tall forwards. And Brisbane, for an Adelaide supporter, they've kicked 12 of the last 16 goals. That's a dominant performance. They've got the heels up now. They're just running the clock out. There's a few there just getting
0: Sam Draper's got his legs crossed on the bench. Fought in the ruck. Wins it, and again inside 50 the Lions go. Laird at ground level, good hands to Dawson. Nankervis now, they can run it out, 1-2. Taylor had a squirt on ball on that third term. Up towards the wing, and Keys will just play on quickly. Kick Adelaide inside 50, one-on-one wrestling match, and Walker out points Harris Andrews. Have a kick, Tex. There's not going to be necessarily many more. We'd love to save one more big bomb from outside 50, and that's what he does, Tex. Ah, oh, you're a legend. You're an absolute legend, Taylor Walker. They thought about doing the team thing as he's done his whole career. And then in the end he said, I might just plop this one from 55, because I don't think there's many guys we've seen do it easier than Taylor Walker from a position like that.
4: Nah, you're right, Will. Been one of the greats of the footy club. He'll go down as absolute legend of that footy club. And what he's done on and off field, I mean, it's always sad, you know, for a champion of your footy club to go out in this situation. I mean, Everything was up, but wasn't it, the last couple of weeks with his send-off and all that, which he thoroughly deserved, and the club did a great job. But there's always the downside. There's always when you go out, and tonight, I mean, he hasn't had a great night, Tex, but I'm not sure it's all he's doing. He's only had the 5 disposals. Kicked 1 goal too, so he's had a couple of shots on goal, but they just haven't had the service.
0: 714th goal.
4: Yeah.
0: Might be where he ends up.
2: Yep, and that's number 26 on the all-time. Third most capped Crow. He's 4 behind Nick Riewoldt. What a career. What a player. Great moment for him in what's otherwise been a pretty dull night for Adelaide, unfortunately. As Brisbane go forward again, Lohmann couldn't take the mark. More handball over the head there from Sam Berry. Was ambitious to say the least, but it might work out okay. Hawker Hahn now. Cook through the middle of the ground. Fogarty couldn't take the mark. Brought it down, though, to Zach Taylor. Laird through the middle. Back to Sam Berry. Streaming through. Kick inside 50. Too much there for Phil Thorpe. Bouncing. Too much. And that's the difference. They just cannot hit up those targets like Brisbane have done all night. Ball goes out of play. Deep forward pocket for Adelaide. They trail by 53 with just under 11 to play on the Zambrero clock for the pro season.
0: Jeez, he was an acres of space, Riley Philthorpe too, wasn't he? So we'll get a boundary throw in. Draper. Right foot kick, just pushed Philthorpe out the way, out towards the wing, and up comes Hipwood. Had some good moments this game as Hipwood. Just chips it inboard. Wilmot, the switch is on out here, and they might have one over the top in McKenna. McClark, who'd you go there, and it's all just, it looks like a lane kick and drill at the moment, end to end, actually. So McKenna's got it, 45 degree angle. If he wants to have a lash at it, he'll be kicking from just outside 50, and it looks like that's what he's going to do. So Lockie Neal and Zorko and some of the stars getting a bit of a rest. Some of the veterans for Brisbane on the bench at the moment, Campo.
4: Yeah, you've got Zach Bailey, who's not a veteran, but pretty important next week. Lockie Neal, Darcy Fort, Ruckman, Gardner, we know that's probably not sure with him, and Logan Morris. He's got the ice pack on, so won't see him for the rest of the night.
0: So McKenna just stretching for that extra bit of yardage, just pulled it to the near side. Minor score, 18-17. The Lions, 125. Adelaide, 10-11, 71. It's a 54-point margin.
2: Ball to be brought back in by the captain of the Crows, Jordan Dawson. He's got to go pretty much up the middle. Looking for a mark, and Fogarty, he's tried hard tonight, the big fella. Hands and knees stuff, goes to ground. Now Wilmot, he was able to get away from the tackle of Archie. And that's happened time and again. Sadly for Adelaide's sake. Now the kick to Allen.
7: Mark, 1 metre here.
2: Mark Keane being told to go back a metre.
7: Get away, please, Dane.
8: Hey, is that enough, Willie?
7: Tom back here.
8: Is that enough? Hey, stop shooting. Stop shooting.
7: Clear out, Dane. Move out.
8: Here he goes. Stop shooting under missing.
7: Sorry, Dane. That's your line.
8: Shit under missing.
2: Lots of churn from Dane Torco.
7: Right, another metre.
2: If he was paid by the word, he'd be the richest player in the comp.
4: No, winners are grinners, aren't
2: they? Yeah, exactly right. He's laughing all the way to the final siren. Allen's kick is touched, goes right to the hot spot. Now, the mark's been taken by Borlase, but you heard the call. It came very early from the umpire. No prior. And a ball up. He's still going. And it's about 10 metres out from the Lions' goal.
0: Yeah, it's been a big, fun night for Brisbane players and fans at the Gabba. Draper just pushes Thilthorpe out the way. Then he's dispossessed. 10 metres out from the Brisbane goal. And we'll get another stoppage. Ball in the hands of Will Ashcroft. Most prolific ball winner for the Lions tonight. Thilthorpe fists it forward. Paul Garner at ground level. Ashcroft to McCluggage. Easy as you like. It's a 10-goal margin. Budget car and truck rental scoreboard.
4: Yeah, well, another one from stoppage. They just want it. That, you know, we've been set it at nauseam. They just want it more, really. You have a look at this round the stoppage. They're all man on man at the moment, but who wants it? Will Ashcroft does, and so does Hugh McCluggage. All the other Crows players just stand there watching it. Just spectators.
2: They've only had one more goal kicker tonight, Brisbane, than Adelaide. They've had 9. Adelaide have had 8, but 7 of them have now got multiple goals. Yeah. McCluggage, that's his second.
4: Oh, they've got class everywhere, haven't they? I mean, that ultimately, that's what it is. It's just class. I mean, you think of how many guys, I mean, that have rolled through there. You look at this centre bounce. There's, you know, Will Ashcroft. There's Lachie Neal. There's McCluggage. Then you throw Bailey in there. They just keep rolling through there.
2: Really nice there from Zach Taylor. He's looked good since he's gone into the middle of the ground. Done some really nice things. Tex, right foot snap around the body. Just misses this time to the near side. It was a beautiful pickup on the half volley. And then he hooked it around the body. Just came back a little bit too much. And the margin now 59 points again.
0: The finishing hasn't been there, but it's the classic Tex game at which you could say, hasn't had a lot of it, could have kicked 4. He just manufactures shots at goal for fun. Bailey, centre-half back, picked it up around 2 Crows. Neil, up and under handball, bit of party time. McKenna, now Fletcher running through. They're running 4 to the 40. McCluggage, back to McKenna, running into an open goal. And he misses. Gee, they've missed some sodas tonight, the Lions.
4: 19-18.
0: 37 scoring shots. My goodness.
4: Look at Fakes, I love him. Just sits on the top of the chair, chews his gum.
0: Well, you'd be pretty relaxed too.
4: Yeah, you would be.
2: Just go and play, guys.
4: Yeah. If you could just play with a little bit more intensity than you did last week. Righto, coach. Yeah, cop this.
2: He was pretty grumpy during the week.
4: Kick 5 in 43 seconds. How's that work?
2: Don't think he'll be as grumpy tonight. Handball in ball there from Lohman and dribble towards goal. And they've got another one. Levi Ashcroft. So they have got a 10th goal kicker. Levi is the 10th. And the margin out to a game high, 66 points. And that is on the budget car and truck rental scoreboard.
9: No, it's not a free. Harris, let's go, mate. Come on.
4: It's always interesting when guys start gobbling off now, particularly from an Adelaide point of view. Not sure that makes any difference, does it?
2: Yeah, Michael Annie with Harris Andrews there. And then,
4: well, look at that. I mean, Michael Annie, he just bumper barred him. There's nothing in that. But look at that. There's 3-4 Brisbane guys to 2 Adelaide players. I mean, that's just a handball game that you do a training and a warm-up.
2: 36,026 at the Gabba. to see what has been a procession from Brisbane.
0: Gee whiz, if you paid $2,000 for flights as a Crows fan, you'd be pretty dirty at the moment. Can you get your money back from the club? Berry, inside 50, and Harris Andrews takes the mark.
4: Ooh. Tony, because this is his last game.
0: Yeah, Taylor Walker.
2: Didn't pay.
0: I think he clearly encroached and didn't stand, but why not? Reina now, right-hand half-back flank.
2: I reckon one thing we have seen, Zach Taylor needs to play a little bit more on ball.
0: Yeah, classy user of it.
10: Stand.
0: Leicester. And that's a short, dangerous kick. He's going to have to tidy up his work here, Leicester. Long handball back to the last line defence. It's Andrews. He sweeps the handball straight to Michael Lanny, who exchanged words with him. Michael
4: Lanny
0: on his right had an opportunity to make him pay. In the end, he didn't quite get all of it. He looked every part of the backman with that snap
4: that
0: on goal.
4: That would have been nice, wouldn't it?
0: That would have been.
4: Handballed it.
0: Straight to him. Just the one behind
4: and,
0: in the end.
4: And Harris Andrews would just turn around and go, we're 65 points.
2: You can have that one.
4: I'll give it to you.
2: You can have that one. And no intensity whatsoever out there now. Brisbane with an eye to next week. Adelaide knowing the game is done. 65 points the margin. Just over 6 minutes to play in the Crows season. Then Curvis in front couldn't take it. He handles it or tries to find a handball that will hit up Mac. Michael Annie misses him. And now Brisbane have won it back. Will Ashcroft. What a back half of the season he's had. He had 9 games in a row, Will Ashcroft, where he got 30-plus disposals. His last 2 weeks, he hasn't. Not sure what he's got on the RAA stat sheet tonight, Will Ashcroft, but been reasonably good.
4: He's had 30.
2: So, okay, so he's back to 30 again.
4: Just a lazy 13 score involvements.
2: He's on the 30 train as they pick their way through the Crows.
4: Staggering he didn't make All Australian.
2: Yeah, I think.
0: Yeah.
4: Wow.
2: Yep.
4: I mean, I know you can't fit them all in, but...
2: Now, I'll put the question on you. If you're taking out anyone, who's the one? I've got an idea.
4: I thought Murphy Reid was lucky. I mean, he's had a great... I'm not taking anything away. His 2 years have been exceptional for a first and second year player, but what he's done with Ashcroft, phenomenal.
2: Yeah, and the belly of the ball's been hit there. Cluggage had the shot and doesn't even score. Now the ball coming around. Berry comes out and Curtin does well and the Crows can go.
0: So Keyes has got it. Little handball now to Archie and they run out through Michael Annie. And Adelaide are out the back here with Shelley. He's got Saligo, can draw him. He's got Tex inside 50 and he hits Taylor Walker, who well within range here with 5 minutes remaining in a storied career has an opportunity to kick his second of the night and the 715th of his career.
4: That was Josh Rochelle's second possession for the second half.
0: Ooh.
4: At 6 in total.
0: Ugly night. That's a mate, but ugly night. 1-3 is kick ticks. So this one's pretty regulation. And he's one of the greatest kicks of the footy we've ever seen. 715 goals for Taylor Walker. Getting to see the family, the poor little, the little fellas look a little bit saddened by what they've seen.
4: Yeah,
2: wife Ellie.
0: Yeah.
4: Oh, Louis's not happy.
0: No, Louis's not happy at all.
4: He's not happy. He said, "Well, I'm barracking for Collingwood next year, so I don't have to do it."
0: Well done, Tex. 2 goals, 3 in a team that's been absolutely belted.
2: And we're getting a look at his early highlights in his career. And Campo, you're at the club for much of this.
4: Yeah. What a player.
2: You would have had a special and still continue to have a special relationship with him.
4: Nah, I love him. What a guy. Good mate. Do anything for you.
2: Yep.
4: I reckon it's a wonderful player, but he's an even better person away from the footy club. And that's what I love the most. Him, Rory Sloane, Paddy Dangerfield. I mean, the Crows have had some great players that have been wonderful people on and off the field.
2: Lions go forward through Fort. Took it out of the ruck. Miller, a nice crumb, did really well. That's what he does so well in heavy traffic. He's able to find a way out, and he did it beautifully on that occasion. Now it's Hawker Harnois, kick smothered. Terrible turnover. Worst possible spot. In fact, it might have been Michael Annie again, I think, with that kick. And now the kick deep to Charlie Cameron, and it just kills you when you turn the ball over like that. How many times turnover tonight they've been scored against?
0: How loud are they going to see this?
4: 11 goals, 10 they've kicked from turnover. That's their 68th inside 50.
0: What's the record?
2: John Denver is about to warm his vocal cords because Charlie Cameron, who's got 4, has now got five. And it will ring again.
4: He's kicked 5-3. And the one he's actually missed a couple of two. And there's Texas mum. That's a big, I mean, it's a big hole. I mean, it's been, you know, for a parent and Taylor and his family, yeah. You know, like, it's been his life for 17 years at this level. Going in every day, you know, pretty much your training in the off-season, it's your life, you know. It's a big void. And he'll miss it because he's such a footy person, you know, not sure what he's going to do. I have plenty of options, I would have thought, whether he wants to stay in clubland or
11: yeah.
4: get in the media and...
11: Creates a void in the locker room too, doesn't
4: it,
11: Campo?
4: Absolutely. Especially after a night like tonight.
11: Yeah.
4: You need leadership in a
11: yeah.
4: night like tonight, you know, to put it into perspective. Because there'll be a few guys that'll look back on this game and will be pretty disappointed with their output.
11: 65-point margin. Ball out the wing. Worrell shoots the handball. They're still singing here at the Gabba. Neil Bullen. Just takes a moment. He'll kick it up towards the square. Phil Thorpe there at the back. Michael Annie. Keys will kick a goal. The former Lion. Gets it back to a 59-point margin on the budget car and truck rental scoreboard.
4: Yeah, well, we're just playing out time now. All the boys on the bench are saying... do I come off? They go, no. Yes, the Crows are winning the quarter, so that's a highlight for the night. They're winning the quarter.
11: Hey, how about that?
2: It's the small wins. Take something into the summer.
4: Rowie's not quite happy.
2: Well, Rowie is ready to come in. He's going
4: to
2: be on the
4: post-game. Are you ready to launch? Are you ready to... Like...
11: I think if anyone over summer says, all we need to do is recreate that last quarter against the Lions... I think Rowie's going to be sick.
4: I want to see a 10 after this as well. You were 10 at the start, I want to see a 10 at the finish.
2: Well, we want the calls as well as Curtin out of the midfield now. Goes long inside 50, looking for a mark, not able to get one. Wilmot with the crumb now. Gardner on the left boot out towards Zorko, who takes the mark on his chest. 59 points the margin. Rayner.
4: You want to know the number?
2: Love to.
4: 121 marks they've had.
11: 121.
2: I wonder if that's a season high. Must be close.
4: It'd have to be close. Brisbane.
2: And the Crows' two worst defeats this season are going to be the round 7 loss, 52 points.
11: Yeah.
2: This will be the biggest loss of the year in terms of margin.
4: And we were and saying impact. Seven, and we had seven players.
2: The Charlie Cameron.
4: Players.
2: Hamill's over the top. Dawson got back, did really well. He was the only one there for Adelaide. And he keeps the ball in. He just does not stop trying. What a leader. His kick up the cuts as well as an absolute spear. And he finds his target.
11: Right in the middle of the ground now, Adelaide. Rankin's got it. Turns around and goes quickly. It's not a great kick. He's not had a great night. And then Zorko, he can't be bothered bending over Zorko. So he just literally socketed it out of bounds. Because why not?
4: Well, he's got 35-year-old hamstrings. Yeah. He need to get ready for a prelim next week.
11: He looked the bloke and just thought, I don't need this.
2: He might be older.
4: Well, it's his 17th season. He signed on again next year. So, yeah.
11: The inside 50.
4: Well, he would
11: Phil
4: be because he started
11: back.
4: Late.
11: He's worked back Zorko to do some defending. Now Barry's got it. He might get a touch here and... Walker's just pushed Barry into the post and play on. It's all looking very relaxed at the moment out there. He kicks it outside defensive 50. No one's moving. Hulkahan can just poke it over the top and miss a target. Because why not? Inside 50, Wilmot, Walker, maybe a last goal assist.
4: Walker.
11: Neil Bullen will just kick a goal here.
4: Yeah.
11: Sort of has a feel of a bit of mercy rule blow the
4: well,
11: siren about
4: think
11: it.
4: You just Fags walk over to Dawson and just go, let's just
11: yeah.
4: play the siren, can
11: just
4: we?
11: Just shake hands.
4: Just get it done.
11: Like in chess, when someone's just defeated, they lay the king down.
4: All right.
11: They don't make you finish it off.
4: So what do Adelaide take out of this? I mean, the game's done and dusted. What do they take out of this going into the off-season and into, and we'll talk about it with Roy.
11: Long way away from being a contender.
2: I was going to say a lot of work to go.
4: Yeah.
2: A long way to go.
4: So is it a false economy this year about how good they were and did they improve and,
11: they come
4: and all that?
11: Fifth, sixth, fifth.
4: They will come... This year will be sixth. Yeah.
11: It's probably about right, isn't it?
2: Semi-final exit again. Same as last year.
11: Yeah.
2: Albeit a different path.
11: I think it feels like
2: they
11: Campo,
2: won final, but
11: of all the steps up the ladder, fourth to just outside the eight, just outside the eight to just in it. being a proper top four contender, that last step's the hardest one. And that's where they're sort of stuck at the moment.
4: Yeah, I agree with that. And you look at what Fremantle have been able to do. They've taken that step, haven't they?
11: They have.
2: You know. Well, last night was, you know, that was a huge moment for them, wasn't it?
4: And once again, I mean, you give credit to a footy club like Geelong. I mean, they've been up there for so long.
2: Yeah.
4: What Chris Scott's been able to do is phenomenal. He's a phenomenal coach.
2: Yeah, I think they were aiming for a 15th prelim. As Darcy Fogarty, by the way, took the mark and will have a shot at goal from just inside 50. They didn't make it. As Fogarty goes into the pocket looking for Taylor Walker, but Darcy Wilmot plays Party Cooper and got a hand on it. He was trying to hit up his great mate.
12: And Darcy
2: not able to get it, and Darcy Wilmot gets a fist on it.
4: Wow.
11: 35 seconds remaining. 21-18 Brisbane. Adelaide 13-13. McAndrew fists it towards the line. Up and under kick came from Berry just outside 50. Cameron almost took a mark. Zorko with another touch. This one's going to go back inside 50 from Neil Bullen. Tumbling kick, and Rochelle takes the mark. 35 out directly in front. He's looking for Tex. They all are. And he kicks it in his direction. Misses the target. So Tex now tucked up against the boundary line. Check side magic. No. Can't get there. Across the face. Keys working hard. 4 seconds left. 3 seconds left. That might be all for the Texan.
12: Lockie.
11: Would have been a nice way to go out.
2: Wouldn't
11: the old
2: it?
11: Falling out of bound check side.
4: Little banana.
2: Little. Yeah. Trying to get him. But unfortunately missing out. And the Brisbane players, they're shaking hands, job done. And the umpire throws the ball back into play. And the dream of a three-peat burns bright for Brisbane while the Crows succumb to successive semi-final submissions.

0: great respect for Taylor Walker, a legend of the Adelaide Footy Club, a great of the game, plays his final match in his amazing career, and the season is over for Adelaide. He kicked a couple of goals. There'll be tears following this game, and there'll be questions asked of this football club following a very disappointing flat 53-point loss as we welcome back in Stephen Rowe. Rowe, your thoughts on what you've just seen for the last 2.5 hours?
1: Oh, can I get the pleasantries out the way first? Taylor Walker leaves the club at great.
0: Yep.
1: And sad some of his calibre and what he means to football and this club, that he didn't win a flag. And it proves again they don't hand him to anyone.
2: Mm.
1: You've got to earn him. You got to earn him. Sorry about my voice.
2: Do you need a minute?
1: I get to this time of night and
2: yeah,
1: it gets a bit scratchy. Look, they lost the same way, didn't they? They lost the same way they lost those last two finals. So in 12 months, for me, they're no closer to a grand final. I think that's the sad bit. In a season, you like to grow and have some growth. They've learnt nothing, achieved nothing, and right now they've got nothing. They've gone out exact the same way. Did they win the last quarter, by the way, as a
3: yeah.
1: stat?
3: Yeah, 6-4 to 5-3.
1: Okay.
3: Three,
1: so well, it was
3: won by 7 points.
1: It was alley-oop
3: time. But it was game over.
1: Yeah, 39 scoring shots. Well done to Brisbane. Can I just say that before I start teeing right off of the Crows? 53 points. They lost by 52 to Sydney. That's a 105-point turnaround. That's what a premiership team does. That's a team that
2: proud
1: has talent.
2: Footy club, isn't it?
1: And a proud footy club that have fight, that have resilience. They were fantastic. It just was glaring, the gap between now the haves and the have-nots. We're a have-not. We're still a have-not. Not saying they have to go back to the drawing board, but there was a lot of disappointment in a lot of players that should have done better. I think it's a bit of system, Campo. It's a bit of talent. It's a bit of personnel. It's a bit of coaching. Mark Bickley taught me one thing, and Campo, you've taught me more since you've been in that chair, is it's never one thing.
3: Mm.
1: And it wasn't one thing today, but it was the same thing. Can I say it like
3: yep.
1: that?
3: Yeah.
1: Wasn't one thing, but it's the same thing. Their start was woeful. If there's one thing you can pack in your kit bag, and again, Campo, you said it, is effort. That first 5 minutes was a team that just didn't show up. And that can't be all on the coaches. It's on a lot of them. Just so disappointing. I'm lost for words. Firstly, to Brisbane, wow, you are a very good team. And to my club, you're shit.
3: Fair
1: well,
3: enough.
1: It's 9:51.
2: It's not child's hour.
1: No. I'm just going to call it as it is.
3: Yeah.
1: That was...
2: It was embarrassing.
1: Awful.
3: Yeah.
1: 8-2-3-0-0-0. I think we throw it over to the listeners. I'm keen to hear the stats. I know what they're going to be. It's going to be all Brisbane. Contest the ball.
2: Yeah.
3: Mm.
1: Everything you said they had to do, they didn't do. Everything I wanted them to do, they didn't do.
3: Mm.
1: 8-2-3-0-0-0.
0: Let's go to the first of the callers, Josh out at Nord. G'day, Josh. Kick us off if you can, please.
4: I don't know where to start, boys. Look, I'm looking at my premiership T-shirt from 97-98 back-to-back, and... Mate, it's almost going to be another 30 years before we win at this rate. It just pains me, this club. Like, it breaks me. So many people at players out there just didn't want to be out there tonight. And I'm just at a loss. Like, we should have come out with fire in our belly for the first 5-10 minutes. And what do we let him do? Get 5 snags on us before we could even get it inside our 50. Like, I don't know. I just don't know where to start. Like, I'm a gold member. I've had a gaffle, boys. Seriously.
1: Yeah, it's tough. It's tough. You know what? I'd trade with Shelley. Same thing last year. I'd get rid of him. Get a couple of first rounders.
3: Yeah,
1: someone grab him.
3: Last year, like, to be fair, he had that
1: injury. In his cap.
3: Yeah.
1: Nah, but it's the same old thing. You know what gives me the earth of kits about this team and Nixie? Well, we'll learn. Every single time he opens his mouth, we'll learn. Rochelle hasn't learned. And you haven't learnt, and the team hasn't learnt, and we're in the same position.
2: As I was listening to Campo, drew the call, said the same things about the same guys this year.
1: As they did last
2: year. One word started appearing in my head.
0: Deja vu?
2: Well, not... Yes. But even more than that, is there a culture of accountability at the Adelaide Football Club? Because I've heard Campo say similar criticism of Josh Richelli for a long period of time.
1: Yep.
2: But he hasn't lost his place in the side. There's been queries about Rory Laird's use of the football season. No danger of losing his place in the side. Ben Keys in those kind of games against those kind of sides, no danger of losing his place in the side. Yeah. And this is the same side that got lost a showdown that cost them a top four berth and said, we're not going to review that one. Is there a culture of accountability that will get this side to be a contender?
1: It's got to touch the Neil Craigs. Can we just pause for a sec? Taylor Walker with his three kids, they're lining up either side of him. He leaves an absolute star. I love this part of the game. Yeah, absolutely. More than golf claps. I think you said it right, Will, and you know him better than anyone, Campo. The off-field stuff's going to be the thing. In the change room is going to be the thing. Yeah.
0: He's the one, isn't he? He's the beacon.
1: I was lucky enough. My son got to play with him 2 years. He only talks about one bloke, Taylor Walker.
2: Yeah.
1: And everyone does. Taylor, bloody Walker.
2: You can't just find someone and plug him into that role.
1: You
2: culturally.
1: You absolute star.
3: Well, he's still their best forward tonight.
1: Yeah.
2: It's a good point. Or his role on the field.
0: Yeah.
1: Oh, he's got tears in his eyes. Yeah. What his mum's there, his dad, his brother.
3: It is his life, you know.
1: It is. It's how many years?
0: 17.
1: That's a massive career.
3: Yeah. No, it is.
1: Giving his brother a big hug. She's in there, his wife, mom. His mum.
3: Yeah.
1: Tex, you're a great mate. It's going to be hard to tee off on the Crows for the next hour when we're going to miss him. It should be about him. Can't when they play like that. Yeah. Keep the calls coming in, 8223-0000. Standing ovation here in the 5AA commentary room. You are a star, Tex. Yep. Well done. Hello there, Tom. Thanks for waiting, mate.
5: Hey, guys. Just a couple points. First one, absolutely about Tex. I mean, geez, I remember watching him play for Norwood on the parade. So
1: yes.
5: Hold on, feeling.
1: So do
5: I. And, look, I think in some ways you've got to look at this unemotionally and just look at raw facts with a lot of this stuff. So just a couple points. Brisbane and Sydney have won as many premierships as what the four South Australian WA teams have. We have to be, as a club, we actually have to be better than Victorian teams and those East Coast teams who have had the luxury of academies, fathers, sons and priority picks. Now, by doing that, we need to make good decisions. We, for so long, now, with Nicks, he was great and has been great for a club that was broken. But the reality is, since we've had him, there has been constant issues with his team selections. He was meant to bring in a finals game that would help us in games like this. Like, we need to actually move on from him. And if we stay like it, we're going to miss our golden opportunity. For Christ's sake, Jordan Dawson's 30 next year. You're talking about Milk tonight, about how well he's playing in the middle. Do you realise he was actually an elite midfielder when he was young? He's the same height and size as Zach Bailey, for Christ's sake. And yet we stick him on a half-forward flank all this time. They still play led. We got Oscar Ryan that should be playing. You know, Rochelli barely, you know, we give him grief, but he barely gets a look in the midfield, for Christ's sake. It is not the talent. It is actually the voices that are actually picking these teams and playing players out of position. It's about time we get someone in who actually knows what they're doing. Look at Carlton. Same team, different voice, different attitude, different players. All I can say is eventually, hopefully, you guys realise that Nicks is the issue here. And that's all I've got to say.
1: Yeah, far too many blaspheming there for me. But anyway, good on you. I'm a Catholic. 8223-0000. Good on you, mate.
0: We'll keep on moving.
1: I don't want it to turn into a Matty Nicks hating session, but I feel it's heading that way.
0: Well, it was their fourth biggest loss in a final. And I guess people are frustrated, Roy, aren't they? You know, it's the same stage exit. They did win that final last week.
1: Same. No, this is same.
0: But it's same, and it's the manner with which they
2: biggest
0: lost.
2: Biggest scorer Matthew Nicks' coach team's ever conceded tonight.
0: Wow.
1: In a final?
2: No. Ever. Ever.
1: Ever.
2: Now, he's coached some pretty ordinary teams.
1: Oh.
2: 13 in a row, season one.
0: Wooden spoon, remember?
2: They won a wooden spoon.
1: Hello,
2: tonight
1: Sam.
2: Tonight was the worst.
1: Yeah, no, well, that's not good, is it?
0: Sebastian.
1: Sam, how are you, mate?
6: Boys, what is the definition of insanity?
0: Doing the same thing and expecting a different result.
6: It's just, it's deplorable. I just, what has improved in the past 12 months. These guys have got the hearts the size of a pea. The coach, I don't know if he's been on the Fruity Gordo.
1: Right? He's been on the what? I missed that.
2: Fruity Gordo.
1: What is that?
2: It's like a white
6: the cask wine.
2: Yeah, like out of a cardboard box,
3: like a South Coast.
2: Yeah,
3: South Coast.
1: And a little goonbag.
2: Yeah.
6: You should try some, Rowie.
1: Oh, the last person they'd listen to is me. They got Neil Balm down there. I'll give you a positive. He won centre square. Plus two.
3: No, they won the last quarter.
1: Yeah, I know.
3: There's some and numbers that got inflated.
1: It. Seb, look, yeah, for me to sit here for the rest of the night and then on Monday and then, Brekkie, with you, well, it's going to be hard for me to defend what I just witnessed. And it'd be hard for anybody at the club to defend what I just witnessed. It'd be interesting to see how Matty Nix does it, but I guarantee you one thing, he'll say, we'll learn from it. We'll go to work and we'll work harder. And sometimes working harder is not the answer. Working smarter is. And getting a big samurai sword out and chopping people's heads off is. And changing things is. We didn't do... What did I say before the game? I want to see some change. And I picked the midfield as the change. Hit it four to do something. I mean, ask Van Berlo that on Friday. There was no change. They dished absolute crap up. Let's go to Glenn Gowie. Hello, Paul.
7: G'day, guys. Please listen. Let me have my say, all right? I'm going to launch here. I want to be honest. Good teams make strong decisions, okay? Lady, you got to go, mate. You go missing during big games. Rochelle, you're too defensive. You don't have a defensive game. There's nothing there. He is absolutely terrible, won't chase. Campo's been saying it all year. Just has got no defensive game. Sam Berry, you were on Zach Bailey in the first quarter, as brought up by Channel 7. You didn't man up. You didn't chase. Our senior leaders of the Crows, hello, where are you? And Matty Nix, I can hear the circle. I can hear, sorry, the wagon circling at Football Park, mate. And they are circling. Roy, the wagons are circling. He's too defensive. He's not making attacking moves as brought out on TV. Not good enough. Not happy. Good night, boys.
1: Thanks, mate.
0: Thanks, Paul. Appreciate it. We'll keep on moving while we're on a bit of a roll. Let's go to Freeling. G'day, Mark.
8: Hey, guys. I think everyone's pretty much covered a lot of the stuff I wanted to say.
2: I have a dip, Mark.
1: Yeah. Come on, mate. Come on, mate. You've rung us. It's your time in the sun.
8: I've been waiting my time. Okay. When a player constantly, consciously decides to not go for the ball, he can't keep getting selected. He cannot keep selecting Rochelle. I mean, I know the season's over, but he's made a career of this. There was five or six times tonight where he ducked his head, and there was one time the ball was in front of him. He just had to run on it, but he stopped.
2: That's
8: garbage.
2: Yeah, that goes to the accountability question, doesn't it?
8: The whole world watches it. Everyone there, the Brisbane Lion players are running past him, calling him footsteps and making spook noises at him because he's scared. Get him off. Get rid of him. That was pathetic. There's nothing worse than watching a bloke back out of a making a if it's an instinctive thing, okay, but he consciously makes the decision to not go for the ball, get him out.
1: Yeah, strong words. 53-point margin to Brisbane. Again, to them, congratulations to be woeful against Sydney and come out and do that. They're a proud club.
2: Did we say all year? You've got to wait to finals to decide to measure themselves against contenders.
1: We did all year.
2: We saw a pretty frightening measurement tonight.
1: Yeah, we did.
0: Yep.
1: I said on Friday and got shot down, and Sam looked at me sideways and Timmy more so. I said the winner of these two semi-finals will go on to play off in the grand final.
2: I agree with that. I think
1: Fremantle
2: you're right.
1: Beat Sydney and this team here playing like that, they'll beat Hawthorn. Keep the calls coming in, please. Have a crack. Don't be shy. Don't let us do all the talking. Sit in the cheap seats and have a crack. We're good at that. And fair enough. Hello, Craig.
9: Oh, mate. Speaking of cheap seats, mate, I got banished to the shed as I usually do when the Crows are watching.
1: Get out there, Craig.
9: But I come out to the shed, mate, and we're all hurting as Crow supporters, and Campo, Will, the two of you, so I have to sit here, you're laughing at him the whole time. You're actually laughing at him, mate. They're having a crack, but they're laughing at you guys, the two of you, you have been laughing at him since halfway through the second quarter, man, and we're all sitting here as Crows supporters, man, and we are bloody hurting. From the bottom of our hearts, we are bloody hurting. Rowie's not laughing. Rennie's not laughing. And I tell you one thing, Tex ain't bloody laughing, guys. Like, it's there's real pain, man. There is 10, there is 20, there is nearly 30 years of pain here. There's no laughter. I don't know who to... sorry, guys. It's not your fault. I know it's not your fault. It's just pain, man. There's pure pain, man. And I don't know who to tell it to, so I'm telling it to you guys.
2: No, there's a good saying that applies here.
0: It'll get exactly.
2: If you don't laugh, you'll cry. Spot and on. I didn't want to cry for the second half.
0: I was thinking the same thing. Yeah.
1: Campo asked a question in the call. I don't think they've gone backwards this year, but they certainly haven't gone forward.
0: Yeah. I was just having a look at the list then. And
3: you reckon? I reckon they've gone backwards.
0: Backwards. Oh, well, I was going to say, Campo, my question to you boys, and maybe we'll get to it later.
1: Well, if they've gone backwards, he's got to go.
0: One for Monday. Which players on the list tonight do you think have gone forward, or do you say there's significant upside? I think Taylor and Curtin. I think Curtin. They're the two that I think you'd say...
2: have gotten better this year.
0: Yeah, have gotten a lot better, significantly better. Yeah. They're the two for me.
3: We did a lot during the year around
1: Cook's
3: that.
1: Cook's had an out-and-out season. Yeah, there'd be more than that. It's probably not the time to go through and do all of that. There'll be time to do that, and I'm sure the list management will dissect it. I think it's more about how they performed again on a big stage.
0: Yep.
1: How they did it, the how. Everyone knew the improvement they needed to make, including themselves, and they were even talking about it in the media, their beliefs.
3: So did they get it let off last week by the Bulldogs? Did we overestimate the
1: probably
3: result there?
2: Well, I think we said that post-game.
1: Probably.
0: Yeah.
1: Probably. But it was a valve relief. What was it?
3: A relief.
1: That's the word. It was. It was.
2: Symbolically felt at the time more
1: important than it
2: probably was.
1: And it overinflated our opinion of
0: it. Well, I think we all thought that it was going to have this.
3: The expectation is they should have won last week.
0: Yes. But I think after that result, Campo, I think we all thought that's going to be the release they need and they'll be able to match it because this pressure valve gone, but it's gone totally the other way.
2: Mm.
0: They've been belted.
3: Well, it's one or the other. Because before the game, Brisbane were querying whether they had the appetite to come and play finals for again and win another one.
1: I did. I called them fat.
3: They turned around and just said, here, cop this.
0: 433 seconds. They got the fastest five goals we've ever seen. So is that a coaching thing or is it a player thing?
1: It's a bit of everything. It's not just one thing. Yeah. And the coaches will have to put their hand up as the players do. One thing you've got to do as a player, put in your kit bag is effort.
0: Yep.
1: And you've got to bring that.

0: next is the other one. Look, I know people, you know, what was this standing ovation crap last week over a, you know, a depleted sort of doggy side, and we only just got over the line and everyone's like, oh, yeah, Nick's this, Nick's that. Mate, this guy cannot coach and we need to get rid of him. Look what happened. Can I just bring up one thing? Look what happened back in, 94, 95, 96, we were a laughing stock, right? We're a bloody laughing stock. Enter Malcolm Blight. What did he do? He comes in and he pisses off all these bloody clowns that weren't taking us anywhere. And
1: hey, careful, I was one of those clowns, Dave.
0: Anyway, he started playing the kids, right? He played the kids and it took us to a premiership back-to-back. And that's what we need. We need a coach that's got, like, a bit of balls and is willing to do what's needed to get us to where we need to go, because at the moment, this guy just doesn't learn. Year after year, it's the same crap. Like, you cannot play these guys in big games. They just do not show up. The game was done after 3 or 4 minutes. They kicked, what, 5 goals, yeah, 6 goals in like, yeah, 4 minutes? Yeah. Yeah.
2: And the other thing we talk about trading players. I mean, you know, Rochelle's been thrown up, but what do they do with Riley O'Brien? He's got 2 years to run on his contract. Played in the sample for the whole year. Mm. Let's go to Mount Barker. G'day, Ralph.
1: Ralph.
3: Fellas, you're not a clown, Rowie, mate. You're a legend. You say it as it is, and you say it. You speak the truth, mate. We're not the pride of South Australia. It's a bloody corporation, mate, not a club. You know, we're organic growth, mate. Give us more organic growth. You know how long it's been? It's been 10,213 days since we won a flag, mate. That's pathetic. Wow. And you have all the members. I was a member for 30 years, mate, and I saw the light, and I said, enough's enough, mate. Enough is enough, because you know what? Those diehard and the Wolves supporters that were there from day dot, they deserve better than the crap that they get being served up by this corporation, mate. They're not a club. They'll always be a corporation unless things change drastically.
1: Yeah, well, Ralph, the Bunsen burner now will go to the executive and the board to see how tough they can be. You see what Josh Carr and Port Adelaide have done? They put a broom through every department. Now, I'm not for 1 second thinking they've got to do that. One thing I do know is Neil Barham's a pretty smart operator, and he would have sat back this whole year, not said a lot, would have written a lot of things down, and he'll be asking some really poignant questions to certain people, and he'll flush out what needs to happen. And that's the beauty of this man with experience. And I know he hasn't said a lot. He's just watched and learnt, and his turn to talk will come, and it might be now.
2: And everywhere he's gone, he's had success. So,
4: he knows what he's doing.
2: Path well trodden, and it's been a good one. Let's go to Prospect. G'day, Riley.
5: G'day, fellas. Thanks so much for having me. I wanted to do something a bit more positive. You know, we picked up Hugo Hawke-Hahn halfway through the year, and he's been an absolute star.
2: Mm-hmm.
5: You know, I feel like, you know, yes, Matthew Nicks can't coach. We all agree on that one. But, like, how good is Hugo Hawke-Hahn? You know, he didn't really get his flowers at Sydney, and he's just done so well to really cement his spot coming in with the Adelaide Crows. You know, what a legend. I felt like we had to pick something positive out of that game. And boy, was it hard. Thanks, boys. Have a great night.
1: No, well done. But, you know, let our list management strategy be wait to the mid-year draft and get a reject. We're going to go a long way by doing that. Woohoo! Let's celebrate. We got someone in the mid-year draft. Give me a bloody spell. Hello, Tommy.
6: Yeah, g'day. I tell you where it's all gone wrong. Look, we're looking at tonight's result and we're upset. Of course we are. Of course we're upset. Where we went wrong, Warney Sloan retires. We don't replace him in the midfield. And that's what sickens me. There's no ball in the midfield. Ever since Warney Sloan retired, it's just been heartbreak. It's been sad.
1: Sorry,
6: and we never replace a big bull in the midfield, and we just can't do it. I just miss Rory.
1: Okay. All right. Well, when did Rory retire?
2: That was a couple of years
7: ago. 2 years ago.
1: Well,
7: he didn't play his last year.
1: Tommy, I don't want to be disrespectful, but you need to get over it, mate. He went out with button-up boots. He wasn't going to help us, and the big ball's meant to be Berry. But he turns the ball over.
6: We haven't replaced him.
1: Well, of course you have. You've got a couple of them. He's hard to replace. He was a captain and a bloody good player. Tommy, cheer up.
6: Okay, thanks, Rowie.
1: Tommy, cheer up. That's not why we lost, okay? Jeez. Give me a spell.

0: when we got the bloody Kleenex out.
1: Well, you, it's a tough night for everyone, Rowan.
2: Tommy,
0: if I could jump through the radio and hug you up, mate, I would.
2: Yeah.
0: But
2: yeah, it's
0: Rory
2: it's
0: ain't
2: an emotional
0: helping
2: game.
0: Us. It's an emotional game. Rory ain't helping us.
2: Yeah, yeah.
0: Come on, Tommy. You're better than that. Hello, Manny.
3: Gents.
0: I tell you what, if you cry, I'll punch in the guts.
3: No, I'd better ask the mods to come back. But
0: That has cheered us up.
2: He'd jump on some shoulders, wouldn't he?
1: I know about mods, but I reckon you would have liked Mark Ricciuto tonight.
0: Oh, yeah.
2: He would have barreled a few.
0: Yeah.
3: Boys, firstly, like, well done to Tags. Like, come on. The
0: last well done.
3: Footballers. Like, the very last. 2 points I just want to make. People are dashing Rash at the moment, but they weren't dashing him in the second quarter last week when they actually played him in the midfield. And what actually hurt me tonight was Brisbane did the same thing that they did last time. They put a tag on Millerer, and we did nothing about it. And we lost all of our run out the back. Why not put him in the midfield? Why not make a change? Same thing happened both games. We've done nothing.
0: Yeah, thanks, mate. Yeah, some good assessments. You're right. Same old, same old. There was nothing. And look, it's so easy for us Crows people to say, oh, if we had Malcolm Blight, he would have done this, he would have done that. Maybe he would, maybe he wouldn't. It's not about the moves. As I said in my opener when you got me back after the game, it's not one thing. It was a number of things. Was it system? Was it coaching? Was it talent? Was it players? Was it preparation? It was all of the above. And the frustrating thing for Crows fans, we've got a full board and keep them coming in, 8223 0000, is we're no better than where we were last year. We finished in the same spot. We lost the same way. Exactly the same way, and the same people let us down. Hello, Johnny.
4: Hey, gentlemen. How are you going?
0: Well, don't ask us that. That's a real easy question.
4: Yeah, I know.
0: We're flat as a bush biscuit. Have you ever seen a bush biscuit, John?
4: Well, no, I haven't, but... It's funny, isn't it? 18 months on, and we're talking about the same issues that we were talking about 18 months ago.
0: Yes.
4: And I've been an absolute critic of Matthew Nix. Not only am I going to be a critic of Matthew Nix because his time is up. If we've served up the same garbage that we served up last year and at times during this year where we just haven't showed up, that game was done and dusted 6 minutes in, right? And he wasn't able to get his team up. He needs to go. He's done what he's had to do, and he needs to go. But the other people I'm going to have a crack at now is John Olsen, Tim Silvers, and Adam Kelly. I'm sick of listening to the rubbish that they come onto your show and sprout. I demand those guys resign their positions because they've done nothing for the Adelaide Football Club in terms of where we should be. This year's been a failure. John Olsen needs to go. I'm sick of him. When you ask him, why did they re-sign Nixie, him saying, well, why not? That is the most pathetic thing I've heard from anybody, especially a chairman. And Tim Silvers and Adam Kelly, when they get on your show, you might as well fall asleep. I don't understand why we have those people. It needs a major clean-out. Coach and those three positions. Those guys need to go. This club's not moving anywhere with those people there.
0: Thanks, John. 8223 0000. We got Tommy on the line from Hillcrest. Hello, Tommy.
5: Hey, Rowie, how you going?
0: Good young
5: Woo!
0: Man.
5: Got a Lions.
0: Oh, well, young fella, that was really funny and very brave on the other end of the phone. Oh, gee, split my side, little tool.
2: Well, now, boys, if you had to pick a winner from here, are Brisbane the team to beat?
0: I think they always were.
2: Yeah.
0: When you're the reigning premiers and you can play like that, they always were. I thought we were all playing to beat them. Hawthorn was super impressive against Fremantle.
1: You know,
0: Fremantle didn't turn up. The best four teams have finished where they needed to finish.
1: Brisbane and Hawthorn have never played in a final in the AFL. Last time they played was Hawthorn Fitzroy in 1986.
0: That's bizarre.
1: Considering how successful they've both been.
0: It is amazing.
2: Well, they've won how many flags between
0: the top
2: them this
0: four,
2: century? Eight.
0: Yeah.
2: They've won
0: the top
2: eight.
0: Four have ended up the top four.
2: Yeah.
0: They've just flipped sides.
2: Mm.
0: And now we'll really see. because they're going to play each other at least once until they get into a grand final.
2: In fact, I think it's 9 flags they've won this century, the two. Hawthorn have won 4 under Clarkson.
6: Yeah.
2: And
6: yeah,
2: it's amazing. That
6: unreal. Previously before that, when Brisbane were up, Hawthorn were down.
2: Yeah.
6: And that flipped.
2: So it's kind of oscillated. Yeah. But, and then but now they're together.
0: Now, no more smart-ass little Tommies, all right? Let's go to Darren at Mawson Lakes.
6: Can you feel it?
2: Oh, I think Tuggets is just taking a couple. We can
0: push
2: touch,
0: that.
2: Touch screen. No,
0: Darren.
2: Hey,
0: Sam, get off the phone. We want to speak to Darren. Push the button, the one
1: that,
0: on the right-hand side.
1: That was like watching, you know, Gorillas in the
0: Hey,
1: Mist.
0: Mate.
1: You two blokes pushing a non-touch screen.
0: Well, it is a touch screen, isn't it?
1: Genuinely looked like a nature documentary.
2: Now, Rowan, I've got some...
6: It's been a long year, Will.
2: The other thing I've got, should we need it, is I've got some liquid paper for the computer as well when we need it.
6: We've had crying. We've had you blokes touching the screen. Not touch screens. Crow's got done by 10 goals. What a way to finish the year.
2: It's been a night. Let's get to him now. G'day, Darren. Mawson Lakes.
7: Evening, guys. Look, I've rung a few times this year and I've had the on about the coaching, not just Matthew Nicks, but I've said the entire coaching group, apart from Murray Davis, aren't up to it. We've got a B-grade coaching group. We need to make changes there from the start. We've got a playing list which is pretty much settled, but we can't add to it. We go and add this year Archie and Finbar Maley, nothing, when we keep getting comprehensively smashed in the midfield. But we refuse to play a different way. And can someone please ask Matthew Nicks after the game, why when you're 40 points down at half time, do you move Callum Archie onto a wing to push him behind the ball? The way to beat Brisbane is take them on and attack them and not give them a loose player behind the ball. We played into their hands. Chris Fagan must have been smirking. Seriously, yeah. He has a 25% record against top 8 teams. There's a reason for that. Not good enough. Make the change, Crows. We can't keep on doing the same old. I'm sick of it.
0: Yeah, I think the byproduct of our midfield now dates back to my old mate Reedy when he was the list manager. You know, you go for Fisher Mackesy, who's still doing Reiki down at Torquay Beach, and you missed Young and Sarong. And you can't blame him in the last 2 or 3 years for attracting talent because they've got Rankin and then Dawson. They've been after Will Day. They had a big crack at Gordon. Mm. They had a crack at Petrarca, missed, and now they've just lost Zach Bailey. So the penny has dropped from Campo saying, great midfielders win flags. Mm-hmm. But we've been slow to that dance. Would you agree? And that's the reason I've been really critical on our list management strategy or whatever. Slow to the dance. Last 2 or 3 years, they have focused on it because they've tried to get... Well, I've just mentioned all the names they've tried to get. They haven't got one. They will. But go back 5 years and look at the midfield they could have. They could have had Zach...
2: Hayden Young?
0: Butters. Yeah, Young. Butters. We missed out on
1: could
0: Butters.
1: Draft. Yeah, you're right. There's been some draft. But also, if you think of conscious decisions that have been made, the early days of that midfield, Rupert was being contrast against the Hawthorn rebuild, who said, Tom Mitchell, nut. Jaeger O'Meara, nut.
2: Right.
1: They're not going to be part of the next one. We'll move on.
2: Mm-hmm.
1: Adelaide, it was Rory Laird, it was Ben Keys, and they played for 2 years in that midfield.
0: Slow to the dance.
2: And the one now that heightens the pressure for next season is Sid Draper.
1: Well,
2: they've got to get some return there. I mean, it's been 2 years now, and you're seeing other players...
1: Yeah, well,
2: from that draft.
1: Looks like a pretty good draft.
2: It does.
0: Let's invest in him. I think the kid needs some time. He's got some AFL elite attributes, but right now he's like a dead duck on the water. Mm-hmm. Well, let's get him up and flying. Hello, Jeff.
8: How you going?
0: Good, mate.
8: It's the same old, same old. Our skills by foot and by hand, it's just not up to standard. That's a coaching thing. They got to coach every line. They got to coach it. You know, how many turnovers we give them? We kick the ball straight back to them.
0: Mm.
8: How are you going to win a game when that happens?
0: Yeah.
8: And maybe they, you know, when we did our whippy, and our coach was in the middle with a whistle, being the ringmaster. You know, maybe we should have done that again this week.
2: Oh, the ringer,
1: Rosie.
2: They're holding
1: that. I think Jeff's hit on the issue.
0: Yeah.
1: Finally, we got there.
0: We asked Riley O'Brien, did you have the ringer, Rosie again? He said, no, we parked it.
1: Well, that's a big mistake, I would have thought.
0: Jeff, well done, and I'm glad the Rusden's tasting really nice tonight.
6: dare I say it? I thought the stand that we did, at least we got it to a grand final.
2: Well,
1: vindication for the power stands, yeah.
2: Never lost at Adelaide Oval with it.
6: Yeah. There you played the best game. Prelim final against the Cats. Yep. Got it done.
1: Certainly.
0: That was a magnificent, magnificent day for a Crows fan. The excitement that week.
6: Seven days later was awful.
0: I moonwalked into the MCG that confident, and I came out with a sore butt.
6: You are the issue. It's been happening since 2017.
0: I still am the issue. Hello, Dion from Cooper Petey.
9: Hey, buddy. How are you? What are you guys' thoughts of putting Calamari in defence when we're already getting pumped and we need to win the game?
6: Well, I think, Dion, it was because Rory led. I think he must have gone off for a HIA, they had to shuffle him back at that point in time. But if he went back and we couldn't really tell from here, but I'm not sure he went back as a seventh. And if he did, in the coach's box, that used to be green light for us because you get one of your best players and it's essentially Zorko. He's the one that sits behind the ball and now becomes the quarterback. Yeah. So,
0: hey, Dion, you got the miner's hat on? You getting some opals up there? What are you up to?
9: Yeah, that's the one. Only trying. It's not easy, but I only try.
0: What's the best one you got? You got a black one yet?
9: I've found a few nice ones.
0: Good man. You living underground now?
9: Yeah, that's the one underground.
0: Well done. Got it. How many holes you got out there? If I got drunk and went for a little walkie-walkie at Cooper Petey, would I fall down one of them?
9: Not in the town area, you should be right. But if you went out on the Opal Fields, they're absolutely everywhere.
0: Yeah, God almighty. Have you been there? Unbelievable
2: place.
0: I've been to Cooper Petey, It is the Wild West. You can shoot everything that moves. Good on you, Dion. Hello, Ian.
10: Good evening. Now, a couple of points before you push the button. Very disappointing tonight. Nixie has to go. Campo needs to put his hand up because he's brilliant. He's got a brilliant football mind. You should be the coach of the Adelaide Crows next year, Campo. Seriously. I feel sorry for all those people that have spent their hard-earned money, thousands of dollars, and sitting on the road going all the way to Brisbane to see that rubbish. It really makes me, my blood boil. All those people that have gone there, it's unbelievable the effort they put in, and this is what they dish up. Seriously. And, Roey, the restraint you've had this year is great, and keep up the good work, and it's time for Nixie to go and the rest of the coaches. Yep. It's time to start getting real. We don't need to have a coach that's their best friend. We need to have a coach like a boss. You're afraid of him and you don't want to be bloody chummy. It's time to move forward. This is pathetic. Thank you very much.
0: Thanks, Ian. Had you say, just on that, to Qantas and Virgin and that other useless airline called Jetstar, if they were any good now, they'd halve the flights for our people to fly back, wouldn't they? Because they tripled them. Talk about gouging pieces of shit.
1: As an official partner of the AFL, it'd be good if your team lost by 10 goals, your flight back gets a 50% refund.
0: It should do.
1: How good would that be?
0: Yeah. Should do.
6: Or at least in the Virgin Lounge, get a couple of drinks on the way.
1: Yeah, that's right.
6: Just to drown
2: just
6: your sorrows.
2: Soften free the blow sandwich. A little bit. Boys, as we know, it was the final game of Taylor Walker tonight, game number 319. He spoke with Channel 7 post-match. We'll have a listen now.
11: Thank you, Beck. An incredible career for Taylor Walker. Tex, as you walk off an AFL field for the final time, what's going through your mind?
12: Pretty emotional, mate. Yeah, it's
11: got the kids coming over.
12: Yeah, it's probably my most even tougher, mate. But, it's been... I just couldn't ask for anything more, mate. I've had a... very appreciative of the career that I've had, and it's done it for 19 years. I remember the time where the footy club rang me and said they're going to take me as a little kid, and I was sitting at the Broken Hill Airport with my nan, and 19 years later it's all done. So I couldn't be more grateful. I've lived out a career for nearly 20 years, a little kid from Broken Hill who, hopefully I can path the way for all the young kids in Broken Hill, and if you have a dream and just go and chase it, because you just never know. And yeah, it wasn't our night, but you know, we've just improved out of sight. But Brisbane are the team to beat. I think they're unbelievable. They've just got talent across the board. And oh man, I don't know, I don't know. Very grateful.
11: Just finally, we saw the coach ask your teammates for one final effort at three-quarter time. What were the emotions going through your head at that time, and how did you try and soak up that last quarter with the final goal?
12: Yeah, well, got me a little bit emotional, mate. As we know, mate, it takes 23 blokes to get it done, and unfortunately tonight we found out sort of where our weaknesses are, and we found out how good a side Brisbane are. So, yeah, mate, I'm upset, but I'm also very happy that I've been able to do it for such a long period of time. So, whoop, that's not a great bounce.
0: Well done, Tex. What a star. He made a very pertinent point that we found out what our weaknesses are. Well, you've known what they have been for a couple of years.
1: Mm.
0: Your coaching group and your list management group and your executive haven't. You've pretty much done nothing about it. So let's see if they can. To put it in a nutshell.
2: Let's head out to Jordan, who wants to have a chat. G'day, Jordan.
13: G'day, boys. It's Jordan. How are you?
0: Good, Jordan.
13: Good, good. I just wanted to give a big shout-out to Paul Kahan. I thought he had a brilliant game, and he is the one that I would be looking towards in the future. I think he's got a bigger future than Dan Curtin, actually. I think he's brilliant.
0: Wow.
6: Yeah.
13: Brilliant.
6: Yeah, different types of player, Jordan. Yeah. One's bouncing off half-back, the other one's playing more inside, and he'll take some time to develop Dan Curtin. I think that's part of the miss this year, not being able to, and it wasn't through their fault earlier in the year with
2: knee injury. Yep.
6: But ultimately, you give him a full year around that, you know, that area, he's going to improve.
1: He's getting a bit of love, and fair enough, because there were plenty of other blokes with more experience who got shown up tonight, and he's played half a season of AFL footy, and he didn't look out of place.
2: Yep. Some nice kicks inside 50 weren't there, and hit up some targets. Let's go to Newry, beautiful part of the world. David is on the line. G'day, David.
14: How you going, mate?
2: Not bad.
14: Good. Just wanted to say I'm a little bit disappointed with all this negativity about the coaching and the players and whatever. Going to Brisbane was going to be a hard task, so they did their best, and unfortunately they couldn't get it done. And as far as I'm concerned, Matthew Nix is a good coach, and I want to see him going on. And yeah, go the Crows, because we have got a better future.
0: Yeah, all right, thanks, Dave. Captain Positive, bit of a sycophant comment, that one. Glad you're not on the board, because nothing could change and we'd be crap again next year and not learn. Good on you, buddy. Hello, who's this next rooster? I can't read that.
2: Brenton at Glenelg. G'day, Brenton.
0: Hello, Brenton.
15: Hi, guys. I remember 97, 98.
0: Oh, you're not.
15: Sorry.
0: Brenton.
1: We've been having a lend-off, I think.
15: I remember.
0: Brenton.
15: I just don't think we'll ever see anything like that ever again.
0: Brenton. Brent, get him back up. I want to talk to him like a man. Brenton, wipe those tears away and stand up and look me in the eyes. Stand up, Brenton.
1: Putting on your Instagram, Brenton.
0: Oh,
1: go on. Well done.
0: You know what? Once is funny. Second time, you know what?
1: But the first bloke was better.
0: That was genuinely
1: funny.
0: I dare the next bloke to do that and try and suck us in. Yeah. I dare. Funny Britain, get nicked. Hello, Pete.
16: Hey, boys, how are you?
2: Not bad. What did you think?
16: Just quick one. I think you're never as bad as you think you are, so there's a lot of hope. But I think the one thing that's worrying me a bit, and I just wanted your take on it, and like Nixie doesn't have a contract for the year after next. So we're in this sort of situation where this worry is going to be like Hinkley, where it's just this, obviously the Wolves are out to get him, and it's there all year just burning away. And it's such a massive distraction.
0: Look, you might be right, Pete. It's going to be very interesting this next 48 hours, what the commentary's like coming out of the
6: club.
0: Can
6: I ask you a question, Roy, on the back of that?
0: Yeah.
6: And good question. If Matthew Nix wasn't signed and they didn't sign him to an extension, would he be in trouble?
0: Well, I'd always look at it like this. I'd assess the, if I was on the board, I'd assess the year, and if I knew that there was someone that was better, I'd make the move.
2: Hmm. Is there someone better?
0: Oh, there would be. It depends what they want.
6: Yeah, that's fine, but you didn't answer my question. If they hadn't extended him like they did, and they gave him 1 year, which is, I think, was a bit token, to be fair.
0: Yeah.
6: Like, they, whatever.
0: They might have done that to stop the narrative of the ifs, the buts, the candy nuts. Now remember, they don't have to pay his contract out in full, so it's not a money thing. Is it? It's not a money thing.
6: Well, no, not really, but, like, why? This is the issue. Why are we in a hurry to do that?
0: Well, you shouldn't be. But to answer your question...
6: my point is if he wasn't signed to that extension and we're at this point now...
0: I'd be pulling the trigger 100%. If I was on that board, 100%. Because you can't keep going on like this. And that was the last little nail in the coffin, if there was to be one. And I was as supportive as anyone... of the week when we had the Tom Morris story, to let him at least respond, let the team respond. And that's the right call. There has been a response, and now this has gone backwards. And we've fissed up the same thing. We haven't learned. Exactly what I said when you got me back on. We haven't learned. We're in the same position. So,
6: But I'll bat for the coach here.
0: Yeah.
6: Right? And I'm not neither here nor there whether Matthew Nick stays or goes. How much does the players have to take ownership of this as well?
0: Oh, God. Equal.
6: And this is my point. It's never equal, though.
2: No. Mm. It's always the coach that cops it.
0: Yeah.
2: No doubt.
0: Yeah.
2: But that's been...
0: Yeah, but you're not going to sack 10 players.
2: That's right. Yeah.
6: Well, you can. Why can't you?
2: Well, Carlton just haven't they?
6: Why can't you?
0: Yeah, but the ones we're wanting to sack are the ones that we've spent a lot of...
1: Yeah, but to that point...
0: We've got to develop better and back in and get someone that can get more out of them.
1: Kept saying the same mistakes all year and they kept getting picked.
2: Yes.
1: That's when the coach comes under scrutiny.
6: Selection integrity is the only lever that you have these days.
0: Which
6: these
0: poor.
6: Because you can't do like we grew up in terms of getting... belted over the head and, you know, not physically, but, you know, the personal
0: berated.
6: Attacks and all that sort of stuff. You know, that doesn't happen anymore.
0: No.
6: But if there's one thing that the coaches have and the one thing that the players understand, either for or against, is selection integrity is the biggest lever that you can have in a footy club right now because the players have way too much power.
1: Yeah. Mm. Has that lever been pulled enough this year, do you think?
6: No.
1: Yeah.
0: Mm. No.
1: And then that's on the coach.
0: That's exactly right, and that's where Campo's coming from. He's spot on. Well done. Drilling it down. Don't tiptoe around. Just call it. Hello, Sam.
17: G'day, guys. Don't want to talk about the game tonight because that was pathetic. But I do have an eye on the future. I'm a bit worried that one of our most fearless, probably more dynamic players is about to walk out the door and down the road in Luke Pedler.
0: Yeah, that'll be a shame.
17: Don't you think he would be a fairly important signature right about now?
2: I think Essendon are in the hunt as well, from all reports. So,
0: well, because they were in the hunt for Zach Bailey and they knew that someone would have to spit out, they haven't offered him a contract. And when you don't offer someone a contract with talent, you're not playing him in a position that you draft him in as a first-round draft pick, as a bona fide midfielder that has some X factor about him. He can sit on your head, kick one from 60 and bust through a pack. He's fantastic. Well, your manager's going to say, hey, little fella, we're going to have a little look around. And then when you have a little look around, you finally work out, well, hello. It's a bit like, you know, your missus is giving you the earth of kits and you start looking around. Before you know it, you've shacked up with someone else.
2: Mm.
0: And that only ends in tears, doesn't it?
2: Yeah. Well, but it might not end up in tears. He might end up with a nice contract.
1: Yeah, I was going to say.
0: Yeah, good night, Jody.
1: Does the other one give you 5 years?
0: Let's go to Matty next.
18: Probably gives us a bit of an indication of the work we've still got to do, unfortunately. But it is part of, you know, the growth for our group. It's a pretty deep cut at the moment with our young group in there. They're hurting, but... I think the respect we should show for why they're doing what they can to go three in a row, it's pretty obvious they're games at a very high level. So, yeah, we lick our wounds. Unfortunately, it's a long time till we play our next game, so these ones hurt a bit.
19: What was the area that got you most? The turnover numbers were pretty high earlier than their physicality. What was the part of the game that cooked you?
18: Oh, I think their strength over the ball, the contest. They came out, they took territory early. We struggled to it. It's finals football, and it took us too long to adapt to that. I mean, when the scoreboard ticks over as fast as it did in the first 5 minutes of the game, you're constantly then chasing from behind, and that's when some skill errors or decision-making errors come in. And so, unfortunately, the lesson from, you know, a five-minute period to say, well, it's going to make it a really tough night. And we tried a couple of things. We came out a little different after half-time. We didn't want to continue just bashing our heads against the brick wall. It didn't work for us. And that's... You can't expect things like that to work for you in finals. So the better side came away with the result, and we'll play next week.
19: Do you still feel like you're a midfielder short? You know, you've obviously missed out on Zach Bailey for next year, but Rankin's a little bit quiet early on and kind of struggling to maybe get ascendancy in that part of the ground.
18: Yeah, but it's not so much about individuals when you have these games. It's not an individual that puts you in that position in the first quarter. That's us. That's us being... I think ready's not the right word. I think, you know, physically and mentally prepared to do it again after a week prior. Our opposition, we knew what was coming. As I mentioned before, we'd experienced it. Last time we were here was with an even younger group. Tonight, unfortunately, we're on the end of it again with a more mature... We don't have many out at the moment, so we're in a good position to have a crack at it. We felt like we could play for the month, and you always believe in yourself, but maybe tonight's a bit of a reality check. We've still got some work to do.
19: How much work do you think, Matthew? How far away do you think this group is?
18: From a time point of view, I don't think you put a time on it. I think it's nights like tonight. I think it's experiences that we've... you know, taken from this season, games where we've performed really well that you put down, and our guys get a better understanding of what it feels and looks like when you're at your best versus nights like tonight where you know, it's not a shock because we knew what was coming, but it's a reality sometimes of, okay, I've still got some areas I need to improve on. And I'm looking at it from an individual point of view. We look at it then from a team point of view, that we still have some areas we have to improve on. And I know naturally as commentary or journalists and so on and supporters, we go straight to individuals and different areas of the ground. I think it's bigger than that. I think it's a group getting more games under their belt, playing more football, being on the big stage more often, up against the best, like we were tonight.
19: The pain of last year you touched on and the good state that they held you in last week,
18: yep.
19: The pain of tonight, do you hope that's all part of the ultimate journey?
18: Well, I know it will be part of the ultimate journey, yeah. I think we have enough people around the football club that have been through and experienced the ups and downs of footy that we know we're on track. We know... what we're doing, the people we're putting together have an understanding of what's needed. We'll continue to look at that and shape that. Like, that's never set. Nobody knows everything. No one's an expert. We're all still learning off each other, but we'll keep looking at what we think's best for our footy club. And at the moment, we're in a strong position, but we need to be better.
2: Well, there is the coach, Matthew Nicks. 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We've got to take a short break. We'll get to more calls and the awards on the other side, where tonight Adelaide season came to a crushing end, a 53-point loss at the hands of Brisbane.
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5: And we are wrapping up tonight what's been a very disappointing evening. 21-18, 144, Brisbane overpowering the Crows comfortably. 13-13, 91. 53 points the margin. The Lions into a prelim. They'll take on Hawthorn next week. We've been taking so many of your calls and we really appreciate it. 8223-0000. Maybe one more before we get to the awards. We'll head out to West Beach and have a chat with Nick. Thanks for holding, Nick.
6: Yeah, so my question is, so I'm a Matty Nick's fan, but, you know, is another coach the other answer? I mean, my question is the squad good enough to win a grand final? Is the team good enough to win a grand final? What are your thoughts?
7: Yeah, that's a good question, Nick. Ultimately, the answer would be no, because we've seen 2 years of evidence to say that they haven't. They've tried to, I guess, top up with Archie. I'm not sure he was the answer. Like, as much as everyone think that he's been injured all year, had no continuity, I'm not sure he was the answer, but I mean, I'm biased, and I've said this from day one when I've come here, really. Yeah. Best midfield wins. Yeah. And they went to the draft, they got forwards, they got, and that's fine, but you have a look tonight, Ashcroft, Bailey, Rayner, Dunkley, Neil, Levi Ashcroft, Berry, Fletcher can play wing, Hugh McCluggage, they just bat so deep.
8: They
7: would have had eight guys go through there, and they just don't release the pressure. And so Adelaide at the moment, they're so reliant on Rankin and Dawson, haven't they, really?
8: Yeah.
7: I mean, that's what they've relied on. And you can get away with it for, you know, teams that are sort of eight and below. But as you say, Will, and you explained it perfectly, if you're going to be top four, that's the gap.
8: Yeah.
7: You can finish fifth or sixth,
8: yeah.
7: And that's the difference. You have a look at what Sydney were able to do, you know, in terms of, and they've, look at last night against Freo, their midfield, Sarong, Brayshaw, Murphy Reid, Young, they just keep rolling through, they just keep throwing at you. Yeah. Look at Geelong and, you know, and Hawthorn in there, even Hawthorn, you know, you just need depth of talent. Like,
8: but they have identified that. I said they've been after Will Day.
9: Mm-hmm.
8: Goulden was another one.
9: Yes.
8: Petrarca, they threw the kitchen sink at Zach Barley, but they're slow to the dance.
9: Mm-hmm.
8: This group has been slow to the dance. And people wonder why I've been so critical of it. Well, for years we've been saying, well, we're going for him. And he missed out on him. Now, every club can say they've done that, but we've been appalling.
10: It's interesting when you I just listened to that group, Frio, every one of those guys they drafted.
7: Yeah.
10: So Adelaide have tried to pick off
8: at
10: everyone
8: the same
10: you
8: time.
10: Mentioned. You're trying to affect trades for or bring
8: that's,
10: over.
8: That's right.
7: Which is hard.
10: And you've always got to almost impossible to do.
5: You've got to pay overs.
7: Well, harder and harder
8: you've
7: for
8: got
7: interstate
8: draft
7: teams
8: them.
7: Than what it is for Melbourne teams.
10: Correct.
5: Unless they're born here.
7: High-end talent.
5: Yep, exactly. And look, they were curtailed, like you said, with Dan Curtin. He was the one they were going to try and bring in earlier in the season.
7: Well, and the challenge is, boys, in 12 months' time, you got another team coming in that's got picks
5: that's
7: 1, 3,
5: right.
7: 5, 7, 9, 11,
8: that's
7: 13.
8: It.
7: I know they got to trade out some. So the high-end talent that's coming through is going to go to a startup team in Tassie.
5: Yep. It only spreads thinner and thinner,
10: Jerry,
5: doesn't it?
10: Jerry Come on, which damn things, isn't it?
5: Yeah, exactly.
8: Come on, Sid Draper.
5: Yeah, well, that's it. They need to get more out of Sid Draper, Dan Curtin.
8: They'll develop him. They'll get him going.
7: Well, they'll get a crack this year, and it sounds like if Murray goes, they'll get compensation, which will probably be around a first rounder with his contract, 5 years of good money. So they'll get a couple this year. They might even trade out next year, knowing that, and see if they can get three first rounders in this year to top up. Because they've probably got enough core, haven't they, really, in terms of key positions with Fogarty and Thilthorpe. Down back, you've signed Borlase and you've got Keane back there and you've got some of those key
8: players. They're going to lose Butts and Nick Murray, which is depth.
7: Yeah.
5: Mm. Yeah, that's right. Because then if you lose one of those other guys, you're in trouble. But
8: they might try and get Charlie Ballard from Gold Coast or something like that. Anyway, big year, big off-season. They all are.
5: Yeah, they are.
7: But Charlie Ballard doesn't help your midfield.
8: Oh, well, no, we'll help down back.
5: Let's have a look at the awards. We'll get into the injury report. 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Just thinking Rory Laird may be the only one.
7: Yep.
5: And he came back on.
7: Probably 15 bruised egos.
10: Yeah,
5: that's right.
8: And a couple of our callers that had some tears.
5: Was the first one legit?
7: No. I thought the first one was legit. I actually thought the first one was legit. Wasn't. The second one was taken.
8: They were at each other's house and they said, "Let's get them."
10: Yeah, it's social media.
5: Well, they got me. I'm gullible.
7: Yeah,
5: though.
7: I was gullible as well. I was there going, "Oh, the poor bit sad."
8: But great acting.
7: Yeah,
10: oh, excellent. Oh, well played.
8: First one was excellent. Fact, the second one we could see.
10: Yeah, three votes.
5: You two were onto it straight away.
8: Of course,
5: Will and Roy. Cambo and I were a bit slower to it.
8: Don't pee down my back and tell me it's raining.
5: That's a Dennis Bagan. That's a classic
7: just
5: Dennis Bagan.
7: Just goes to show we've got much more empathy.
5: Exactly.
7: You just wanted to give him a hug.
8: I have none.
7: Guess what? The sun comes up tomorrow.
8: It does.
5: Well, that's,
7: and the holidays start.
5: That's exactly right.
8: And the warning are on the chew. Holy hell.
5: I love that. Goal of the day, Campo. All thanks to Beechwood Homes. They are real custom home builders.
8: Yeah, so think about this.
7: Yeah, okay. Well, there wasn't too many that stood out, but I'm going to go the great Taylor Ward.
8: Yeah, well done.
10: Yeah, that's the right answer.
7: 715. Got a send off.
8: Unbelievable.
7: And did it, and you caught it beautifully, Will. It was a typical Taylor Walker roll and just went whack. Yeah, cop this.
5: It was great, wasn't it? Two goals in that final term. That was the bright spark in what was a pretty dark night otherwise. Mark of the night, Campo.
7: Yes.
8: This is easy.
7: I went with Nan Curvis, quarter one. Just a nice little kick in there, and he just got the little leap in that first quarter.
8: Well, there's a bloke that's come on. You're asking. Yeah. There's another one.
5: Yep. He's come on.
8: He's got a game.
5: And the other one too is McAndrew. He's taken huge strides.
10: Yeah, the biggest one.
8: Stretch.
5: So, yep.
8: He's 100%.
5: Incredible. But again, that issue now, what do they do with Riley O'Brien? Player spotlight, all thanks to Unique Homestyle Foods. Your 3-2-1 Campo.
7: Yes, for the last time for this year, I went Dan Curtin, one vote, 22 disposals, had 10 contested possessions, 7 clearances, 8 score involvements and kicked the goal himself.
8: That's a good number.
7: Yeah, that's a good night. Mm. Against the A-grade midfield, he would learn a lot the last 6 weeks.
8: So he has.
7: For me, that's a positive that he walks away with going, I had my first crack at it. I played in a final, couple of finals against Marcus Bontempelli, then played against someone, you know, like Will Ashcroft and Lachie Neal and these guys, and he would have learned a lot from that.
8: If I'm his manager, I'm saying to him, and you don't have to tell anyone this, Dan, but in your head, you've got to be top three in the Crows B&F next year as an inside.
5: Well, he played his 50th game tonight, still only 21.
7: Yep.
8: Well, it's time.
5: A big preseason.
8: It's time.
5: Yeah, he should have a huge year, hopefully.
7: He'll get there. Two votes, I went the skipper, Jordan Dawson, 30 disposals, 8 tackles, 3 score involvements. He tried his tail off to get... Yeah, I mean, they just plugged holes. I mean, he was down back for the majority of the night trying with his crash helmet on, trying to get it out of there. So
8: he was the T7.
7: Yeah. And 3 votes, I went Hall Kahan. I thought he was Adelaide's best player. 24 disposals, had 9 score involvements across halfback, plenty of metres gained. He'll learn a lot out of that game as well.
8: Well done, two dads.
5: What a story for him. Game 13, and he's going to start in the best side next year, isn't he? He's a walk-up start. Gentlemen, it's a little bit sad that we're not going to be going on, but that is the case. Great effort all year, Rowie. Wilbur.
7: Yes, thank you, boys.
5: Campo.
7: Another good year.
5: Tuggers.
10: Big pre-season, everyone.
5: Yeah. Big pre-season. Yeah, we've got a little bit of time off.
10: Yeah.
7: When are we starting, Will?
5: Yeah.
10: No, we're going to do a film review on Monday morning.
7: 2K.
10: Starting with tears.
7: We've got a 2K-er on Monday.
10: Spotting crying
7: roll
10: people.
7: Roll the sleeves up.
10: Yeah, that's,
7: who wants it? Bring your mouth guards.
10: Yeah. Exactly.
5: Back the mouth guards. Bring your effort. Well done, boys. The Crows, not their night. Their season is over. Brisbane, can they go the three-peat? They've got two games to go. This is how it all happened here on 5AA Football. Andrew Reimer next. And the dream of a three-peat burns bright for Brisbane while the Crows succumb to successive semi-final submissions.
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5: It is just about right on 11 o'clock. Hello to you and welcome to Saturday Night Talkback with Andrew Rymer. We've got 1 hour of open line talkback. The lines are open right now. The number to ring is 8223 0000. The text line is 0448 08 1395. Doug is here. We're looking forward to being interactive with you over the next 60 minutes. Can you hear that clock ticking? Get on the phones. Don't delay. 8223 0000 and text 0448 08 1395. Thank you very much, 5AA commentary team. And if you are a Crows supporter, commiserations to you. Commiserations to you. And thoughts with everybody who spent the big bucks to get up to Brisbane to watch the game, the accommodation, everything that goes into it, the expensive food at the game and all the rest. Commiserations especially to you. All right. Now, I've got your cross-lotto numbers. I'll give them to you soon. I never won. I checked my ticket earlier on, and it says I'm not a winner. Story of my life. But temperature outside, believe it or not, 19 degrees, but it feels like 16.1. Having a look at the forecast for tomorrow, you can expect some showers. 23, the forecast top. Getting down to 16 overnight, and we're not sure exactly how much rain we're going to get, but we're going to get some rain. Now, without delay, we've got Russell on the line already. And since we've only got a short time, let's go straight to the calls. Russell at Parafoot Gardens, good evening to you.
6: G'day, Andrew. How are you, mate?
5: I'm good. How are you going?
6: Fantastic. Look, I just wanted to talk about superannuation at the moment. It seems to be a bit of a topic
5: within
6: the political circles.
5: Yes, it is.
6: I just wanted to clear up the lies that Jim Chalmers and the Labor Party are claiming that One Nation and even maybe the Liberal Party are trying to abolish superannuation or get rid of superannuation or some sort of claim like that. But it's absolutely false.
5: That's not true at all, no.
6: It's absolutely false. Yep. They've never said that. And it's exactly the same as the Medicare scheme where they said, oh, the Liberals are going to ban Medicare. Now, which political party do you think is going to say, we're cancelling Medicare and expect to get voted in?
5: Well, it would be voter suicide. It would be political suicide to say you're going to abolish Medicare. Our politicians say some pretty dumb things, but they're not that dumb.
6: No, it's an absolute lie. And yep. It's the same thing with superannuation. The One Nation Party, the Liberal Party, they're not going to abolish superannuation, and they don't want to. And if somebody decided to do that,
5: it would be crazy, and nobody would. Nobody would.
6: They'd never get voted in. It's just lies and more lies from the Labor Party.
5: Yep, yep.
6: Now, the industry super funds are a scam, okay? Now, look, they do.
5: Why do you say that?
6: Well, I say that because they're all chaired by ex-Labor politicians, all of them. Now, they're disincentivising, the government at the moment are disincentivising individuals to create an SMSF, which is a self-managed super fund. They're disincentivising it in a way where they've just refused SMSF to buy property. They don't want you to buy a property within your self-managed super fund. They've cancelled that. Now, why would they do that? What a ridiculous decision, okay?
5: Might actually be doing some people a favour, because you look at the downturn of property and you look at all the new tax laws that are come in too. A lot of people, not looking at the investment properties, and those who had investment properties and were looking to sell them aren't going to sell them now. But the worst part about it too is it looks like housing prices are going to decline, and we're probably going to be in recession before too long.
6: Yes, but the thing is, with a self-managed super fund, buying property in death by definition, is a long-term prospect.
5: It is. It is,
6: It's something that you do within your super fund for when you retire. So it's nothing to do with buying it today and selling it tomorrow. You're always going to be buying it today and selling it in 15, 20 years' time whenever you decide to retire.
5: Yeah.
6: So that's not a problem for SMSF people. Now, they've disincentivized people to do that.
5: Mm-hmm.
6: I was able to, luckily, secure that feature within my super just this year.
5: Right.
6: Now, I have a new property being built, and this is the thing. I'm building a new property for somebody to rent to ease the housing crisis. And the Labor Party have said no.
5: If you want to ease the housing crisis, how about we have less immigrants, not more?
6: Well, absolutely. But the government are just doing things that are just absolutely crazy.
5: Yeah.
6: Now, let me tell you what why I think the super industry super funds are corrupt. It's because I've got a list here of 1, 2, 3, 4, 5 of the main super funds. The Australian Super Fund is chaired by Don Russell, who is a public servant from 85 to 93, and he was a principal advisor to Paul Keating. Okay, so there's one. Post Plus.
5: Well, you use the word corruption. Be careful about how you use that word, okay, because it has to be, you know, proven that they are corrupt, okay? You may have some questions about the way they, you know, it is structured. The superannuation system is structured, but you can't bandy around words like corruption, okay?
6: Okay. I'll withdraw the word corruption, but I will just say that the CBUS chair is Wayne Swan, who is an ex-ALP politician.
5: Yes.
6: HESTA is the chairman is Nicola Roxon, who was an AFL politician for 15 years.
5: Yeah.
6: The chairman of REST is James Molino, who was a Deputy Premier of Victoria under Dan Andrews. So all I'm saying is there seems to be a very similar pattern upon who these people are of all these super funds. Don't you think that seems to be some sort of coincidence that they're all ex-Labor politicians?
5: I find it very interesting, but maybe not surprising.
6: Yeah, so that's why they're funneling information. You've seen all the ads on TV, industry super fund this, industry super, and that's great. Look, people will make money from super. It goes up. It does.
5: Yes.
6: But
5: it can be affected negatively as well when it comes to the share market and depending on what's happening globally events.
6: And that,
5: we saw that in 2008.
6: Absolutely. And that's why I made the decision to take my super fund out of that and buy property.
5: Yeah.
6: Something solid, something that's going to be there. And when I return,

0: use it as you wish, to build property, to invest in property, anything along those sort of lines, then I think it should be allowed.
1: Absolutely, and that's exactly what I've done, and the government have just recently cancelled it. And now the One Nation Party has introduced an option where you may be able to redraw 3%, I think they said, of your super for 3 years to save your current financial situation. Now, we've heard people saying, oh, well, if you're 20 to 30, then that's going to leave you $45,000 worse off at the end of the year.
0: Yeah.
1: If you're 40 to 60, it's going to end up $30,000 worse off. But I guarantee you, if you lose your home today, you're going to be more worse off than bloody anything else.
0: And that's your 100% spot on. You really are, Russell, because if you need that money to survive, to be able to keep that roof over your head, your family fed, etc., then you need that money. And if it's your money, you should be entitled to it.
1: Absolutely, because if you can use that money, that small amount, that 3% per year, to save your ass and keep your house, that is going to be much more valuable to you than maybe losing $30,000 in
0: 20
1: years' time when you're 60.
0: 100%, 100%. And you know what? At the end of the day, there's no guarantees you've got to live that long either, are you? And you never know with world events, financial situations, you don't know. And so I believe, it's good to plan for the future, put money aside for the future, etc. But you've also got to live for today and make sure you're being looked after and your family's looked after as well.
1: Absolutely. Well, if you lose your house, you're never going to get it back.
0: You get to a certain age. For example, if you lose your house, if you lose your house in your 20s, your 30s, you've got 30, 40 years to be able to rebuild your wealth. If you lose it in your 50s or 60s, then pretty much, I hate to say it, but you're stuffed.
1: You're done. Yep. Exactly. So why not allow that facility for people to access their own money to let them live and not go down the
0: gurgle. Russell, no arguments from me at all. I see the logic in your argument, and I think it's very sound logic as well. I've got to keep moving, Russell. Thanks for ringing up and talking about that, okay?
1: No worries. Thank you, mate. We'll see you next time.
0: Okay, all the best. 8223-0000 is the number to call. Text 0448-08-1395. Here's a question for you without notice. Do you have a bumper sticker on your car? And if you have a bumper sticker on your car, what does that bumper sticker say? I'm very curious because you see some very interesting bumper stickers. And taking into consideration tonight's loss for the Crows against Brisbane by a fairly significant margin, 53. But there were a couple of people talking to the sports guys after the game and lamenting the fact that the Crows haven't won a premiership since 97, 98. I'm just wondering if you're a person who still has a Crows premiership bumper sticker from 97 and 98 on your car after all these years. Give me a call. Tell me. 8223-0000 and text 0448-08-1395. Joe's at Ridgehaven. G'day, Joe.
2: Oh, g'day.
0: G'day.
2: How you going? Good?
0: I'm going all right. I'm going all right. Yeah.
2: Oh, that's good. You wouldn't be there if you weren't.
0: Well, I wouldn't be here if I were. Well, maybe that's true.
2: Yeah. I went into the plaza, had some lenses put in, some frames I had. Geez, I look good with them on.
0: Do you? Yeah.
2: Yeah, and I noticed...
0: Are you sure you got the right glasses? You got the right prescription if you look good?
2: Maybe it's a mirror.
0: Maybe it's a mirror, yeah.
2: Yeah.
0: But what sort of glasses have you got? Bifocals?
2: Bifocals, yeah.
0: Yeah.
2: Yeah, I was born with astigmatism.
0: Really?
2: And I was only 27 before I got glasses. I don't know how I made it that far.
0: Gee whiz.
2: I left school in first year high school.
0: Yeah.
2: And started bricklaying, and I was a hell of a good bricklayer, but I don't know how I did it with my eyesight the way it was.
0: Well, you wouldn't have done it with your eyesight. You would have done it with your hands.
2: Yeah, touch and feel.
0: Yeah.
2: But you need good eyes.
0: You do. You do.
2: I noticed not many Indians wear glasses.

0: which Indians are you referring to?
1: You know, the immigrants.
0: From the Indians from the subcontinent, not the American Indians. Okay, I just wanted to clarify that. Yep.
1: Have you noticed that? Not many of them wear glasses.
0: I have not noticed that.
1: It must be something to do with their diet.
0: I would say it's something to do with the diet. The curry, all the curry they eat. Imagine it's very good. And I've heard in conversations Indians saying to their children, for example, don't eat things that are cold, like cold water, cold food, and things like that. Make sure it's warm, because you've got your certain elements within the body. I've forgotten what there's four elements. You've got your kapha, pitta, I think a couple others as well. But depending on the sort of blood group you have and your makeup, it's depends what sort of foods you should eat or not eat. And so, yeah, but it's very, very interesting when you look at Ayurvedic medicine.
1: I went to this restaurant around the corner from where you work, Simply Thai.
0: Yes, yeah.
1: Yeah, beautiful.
0: That's in Modbury Plaza Shopping Centre? Is that the one?
1: It's just up from the Modbury Plaza, the Pelican Plaza.
0: Yeah, that's it, Pelican Plaza. On the left-hand side.
1: On Northeast Road.
0: Yeah,
1: Jesus, beautiful.
0: Oh, good.
1: Had the crispy beef.
0: Yep.
1: And had some... I drank Diet Coke, but right. Emily and my nephew came along.
0: Yeah.
1: They had a bottle of wine and...
0: Yeah.
1: Yeah, so I'm doing all right. I mean, people can drink in front of me, and I'm still not tempted. It doesn't bother me.
0: Well, that's good. That's good.
1: I was an alcoholic. Mm. You know, every definition of it.
0: Right.
1: But geez, that Simply Thai is a nice restaurant. I'm going to go there again.
0: It's on the left-hand side as you're going north, right? East, and it's a red brick building?
1: Yeah, it's got a sign out the front, Simply Thai.
0: Yeah, I'm pretty sure I know the building.
1: Yeah, they're very good. The prices are reasonable.
0: Yeah.
1: The service is good. Food was great.
0: Yeah, good.
1: Big portions, you know.
0: Yeah.
1: Nice food, nice environment.
0: We were up...
1: Yeah, I thought I'd give him a plug because...
0: Well, good on you. Good on you, Joe.
1: Yeah, you can't go wrong.
0: Yeah, I was up your way last night. We had dinner at Mangosteen, which is opposite the Tea Tree Gully Hotel.
1: Oh, yeah, Indian place there.
0: Yeah, it was very nice.
1: Oh, no, it's not Indian.
0: No, it's not Indian. No, it's not. I think it's Thai.
1: There's an Indian across the park.
0: Yeah.
1: From there.
0: Yeah.
1: Mangosteen. They've been there a long time. They seem to do good business.
0: Oh, there's lots of good restaurants around the place. There really is.
1: Yeah.
0: There really is. And, well, you know, it surprises...
1: Mangosteen was good, was it?
0: Yeah, it was good. But you know what surprises me too, Joe, is, you know, everybody's talking about the cost of living crisis that's going on at the moment, but when you go out, the restaurants invariably are full. They're busy. They're doing great guns. So people are still going out and spending money. And you look at the Crows playing up in Brisbane tonight. All those fans that went up, I'm not sure exactly how many fans got on the plane, but they paid triple of what they would normally pay to fly to Brisbane. Then there was the accommodation, there's the food, there's everything that goes into it, the transport to get around the city as well. So people have got... Some people have got a lot of money, it appears, so it's quite interesting to notice.
1: Or are people living on credit cards?
0: Yeah, well, there's a lot of that. Mm. Yeah, a lot of that. Hey, Joe, I've got to keep moving, but it was great talk to you. Great, you had a good dinner, and you enjoyed yourself. Yeah, well done.
1: Yeah, Simply Thai, it was nice.
0: Yeah. Beautiful.
1: All right, then.
0: That's one full endorsement, Joe.
1: Yeah.
0: Thank you very much.
1: All right. Thank you. Bye.
0: Bye. 18 minutes after 11 here on 1395 Adelaide's 5AA. You're listening to Andrew Rymer on a Saturday night. Doug's here as well. We are here for, as we like to say, a good time, not a long time, but I've got your cross lotto numbers. And there were no winners here in South Australia of Division 1, but there were three winners nationally. And those three winners won $3,333,333.34. How do you like that? And the winning numbers are 38, 9, 20, 27, 3, and 30. Your supplementary numbers are 4 and 42. And I'll repeat them for you. So they are 38, 9, 20, 27, 3, 30. Your supplementary numbers are 4 and 42. I checked my ticket earlier on, and it unceremoniously told me, sorry, this entry wasn't won of the 1,282,122 winning entries in this draw. Well, thank you for nothing, Saturday Cross Lotto. We'll have to try again next week, won't we? Hopefully you had better luck than me. Keep your calls coming in on 8223-0000 and text 0448-08-1395. Just want to let you know a man has died following a crash at Coromandel Valley this afternoon. Just before 4 o'clock this afternoon, emergency services were called to Bowst Cement, at Coromandel Valley following reports of a collision involving a motorbike. Sadly, the solo rider, a 41-year-old man from Manopara, died at the scene. Major crash investigators attended the scene to determine the circumstances surrounding the collision. The man's life is the 78th life lost on South Australian roads this year. That's very tragic, very tragic. Drive carefully out there, no matter where you are, whatever it is you're doing. Drive to conditions and, just use your brains, will you? When I'm driving around town, and I drive around town a lot in the suburbs, the amount of people I see doing really stupid things is unbelievable. I was at Elizabeth a few days ago, and I was in the inside lane just going past the Elizabeth Shopping Centre. And I was on the outside lane, and there was a car coming in on the inside lane. It overtook me. Cut in front of me, I had to slam on the brakes because he wanted to go into the driveway of a business that was just in front of us. I mean, what would have been wrong with him slowing down, getting behind me and waiting to go in there? But if I hadn't have been concentrating, you're distracted in one way, shape, form or another, he would have got T-boned. And that's just one of the dumb things I see people doing out there. And I'm sure you see lots yourself as you're traveling around the place. Something else I've noticed that you might want to comment about is the state of shopping centre car parks. We were up at Eagle Farm Shopping Centre, and it was like a bomb zone. It was seriously like a bomb zone. Big holes in the asphalt. So a couple of things that I notice, and you probably notice as well in your travels. Keep your calls coming in. I'm here till midnight tonight here on 1395 Adelaide's 5AA.
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0: Great motorbikes, the Triumph Motorcycles. They really are. 25 minutes after 11 here on 1395, Adelaide's 5AA, 8223-0000, the number to ring. The text number is 0448-08-1395, and it is Andrew Rymer till midnight tonight. Ian's at Modbury. Good evening, Ian.
10: Yeah, good day, Andrew.
0: Good evening.
10: You mentioned the gully. Actually, I went there last night.
0: Did you really? What did you do there?
10: We don't go out very often, but one of the grandsons, 21st, and we just had a family-type meeting-type thing. And, yeah, it was lovely.
0: Well, there you go. Were you one of the people standing at the front smoking and having a beer
10: no.
0: on the balcony?
10: No, I was driving home, and when I drive these days in particular, I don't have beer or anything else like that. I don't want to risk it, mate. I'm too old.
0: Yep.
10: I settled for the water, but I thoroughly enjoyed it. I had a burger and it was really lovely, but that's not what I rang.
0: Isn't it funny how as we age, we go much simpler. Like years ago when I was younger, go out for dinner, it meant having a few beers with your dinner and all the rest of it. Now I pretty much drink water myself too, like you.
10: Yeah, it's just not worth risking it. And that you mentioned about the idiots on the road. It's just amazing what happens. But anyway, the footy's over. There's not much time left for talk back and that. But I wanted to ring. It's 25 years since 9/11, and I still remember that morning. My son actually met me in the kitchen. He had the TV going in the lounge room. I got up early to go to work in those days and that. And I'll always remember that morning and the way he met me and that. And without going too much, I know it's talk back and I won't take too much time here, but there's a song by Alan Jackson. He's a well-known American singer, you probably know. But he's got a song there he wrote. It's called Where Were You? And just a couple of the lines from it, I'll write it out, but if I may, he starts out, where were you when the world stopped turning on that September day?
0: Yeah.
10: He goes on. He doesn't. He watches CNN, but he's not really sure if he could tell you the difference in Iraq and Iran. But I know Jesus. I talk to God. I remember this from when I was young. Faith, hope, and love are some good things He gave us, and the greatest is love. And it's a really, really nice song. If you got a chance to play it, not for me, but perhaps it's a. I'll always remember that day. It just stands out and that, but I wonder if you could for in a couple of minutes at the end of something, perhaps for the thousands of people who died that day and who have been dying ever since.
0: Well, that's right. Since 2001, September the 11th, 2001, over 10,000 people have died as a result of that day.
10: Yeah.
0: And what happened on that day?
10: Whatever its faults and so forth, especially recently and so forth, but America, I don't know, we used to call England our mother country and that, but America, we've always, well, I'm older, I'm 75, the war years and all that sort of thing, Vietnam Wars and that. My mum remembered the World War II, but I remember Vietnam War. Not that I was in it, but I was nearly in there. And that, but America, we've always called it Uncle Sam, but we've always known it's really just he's just our big brother. And it's sad the way it's going at the moment, but, you know, geez, that day was something shocking.
0: It certainly
10: and
0: was.
10: I think too many of our politicians have forgotten that one or don't realise it.
0: And I just took note through the member of the Labor Legislative Council here in South Australia. He did an unveiling of a wall in honour of the Vietnam veterans from Adelaide High School. I think 278 of them. They went to Adelaide High School and were called up, and they've made an honour wall for them there too, which is a very, very nice gesture, I believe.
10: Yeah, well, sometimes, you know, as much as some politicians and that think we can keep out of things, sometimes we just, it's not our fault that we get dragged in. Sometimes we're not helping ourselves. Sometimes we allow ourselves to get dragged into things and that. But, I don't know what's wrong with this world. Mankind seems content on destroying itself. We know things are wrong. We know we're polluting the country and our environment and that, and we know that that's going to kill us off, and yet we still do it. And I just don't understand. The older I'm getting, the more difficulty I'm having trying to understand.
0: Yeah, but what do you expect us? What do you expect us to do, Ian? Go back to the caveman days?
10: Oh no! We've got to live, and
0: exactly right.
10: We don't have to. Go out the way to destroy ourselves.
0: We don't. You and I don't, Ian. There are, you know,
10: but
0: certain
10: there's
0: people.
10: There's too many that do, Andrew.
0: Yes, yeah, but just don't say we.
10: All right. Well, big businesses then, after their big profits, they don't seem to care about the.
0: That's a generalisation, Ian. That's a generalisation. No, maybes. It's a generalisation.
10: All right. I'll let you have
0: and
10: that.
0: Don't forget,
10: anyway, the big
0: business employs lots of people too.
10: Oh, I know
0: okay?
10: that. I'm
0: so
10: well
0: people
10: aware
0: can
10: of that.
0: Buy houses. They can put food on their table. They can have children. They can send those children to school and leave a reasonable life. So take that into consideration, Ian.
10: Oh, I do. I know. World's got to go on and that. And, we have to use it, but we don't have to abuse it. There's a difference, I suppose. That's
0: and trying to find the balance is the difficult part.
10: It is, isn't it? It seems
0: is.
10: To be too difficult, perhaps. But anyway, the point is that, as I say, the main reason I rang, it's 9/11, and, it was not a good day, and I still remember it, and I think I always will. And there's probably a few people around that don't understand it, but they weren't so many people these days weren't even born when that came along.
0: No, well, that's exactly right.
10: Like the people I saw last night, they weren't even born when it was when it happened.
0: No.
10: And, you know, it was the 21st that we were out there, one of the nephews and that, and 21st, and, Jesus, 25 years ago since 9/11. So, you know, it's just one of those things. But they knew about it, but I just think you had to. Yeah, that was a bad time. Good night, Andrew.
0: Good night, Ian. Thanks for calling in.
10: See ya.
0: All right. We got a few texts coming in, which is great. Now, Marty sent me in a text, but he sent me some pictures which we can't open. I can't see. All right, but he says, good evening, Andrew. See attached photo. Picked up this bumper sticker many years ago in the US. I was at my local church car park, and a lovely retired lady said to me, Marty, I didn't know we kept bees. I can't see it. So maybe type out what it says and send it like that, please, Marty. Maria says, you know what we all need more of? Data centres and flock cameras. She also says, thanks for ruining my weekend, Nix, and you 23 bricks. Vow says, sorry, his name is Trevor. Hi, Andrew. My bumper sticker is RAAB. Cheers, Vow. I thought I sent a snake. Uh-huh. Greg at Moonta sent me the picture, which I can't open up tonight, Greg. So, sorry, send me in what you wanted to say. Stuart says maybe he got Coke bottle glasses. It's funny, Stuart, because that's exactly what I thought as well. I got a lovely complimentary message here. And you know what's interesting? They're having a go, but they still listen. So me, if I'm listening to something and I don't like it, I turn over. So what you're calling me is what you actually are, dipshit. No Name says, Andrew, as a Vietnam vet, Hanson's cartoon calling Andrew Hasty a traitor degrades the service of all military personnel. She's proven she's a half-wit grifter. Thank you, Jackie Lampy, for fighting back. Furthermore, those blindly defending Ben Robert Smith need a reality check. Do they even know the rules of engagement? They need to educate themselves on the Geneva Convention. The Geneva Conventions are a set of international treaties that establish the fundamental legal and moral rules for how war must be fought. Their primary purpose is to limit the barbarity of armed conflict and protect people who are not or are no longer actively participating in the fighting. The rules were drawn up by the International Committee of the Red Cross and have been universally ratified by every country on Earth, including Australia. The conventions break down into four distinct treaties, finalised in 1949 after World War II, that outlaw specific actions. And to No Name, the Geneva Convention is great, but, I mean, you were, from memory, in Afghanistan. Did, just out of curiosity, did they follow the Geneva Convention in Afghanistan, the people that you were fighting? In Iraq, did ISIS or Daesh follow the Geneva Convention in their actions against our soldiers? Something to take into consideration. No Name. My telephone number is 8223-0000 and the text line is 0448-08-1395. Andrew Reimer with you on a Saturday night.
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24: 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Ooh,
0: yeah, a little bit of David Bowie on a Saturday night as well. Changes, there's always changes going on. And I imagine there'll be some changes in the Crows lineup in 2027. And I don't normally talk about football, but I got a message here from a person. They've given their name, but they want to remain anonymous. They say the luck finally ran out. The Crows spent the whole season masquerading as a good team, but tonight proved who they actually are. Dry the tears and accept it. Your team was never as good as you thought. All right. Well, thank you very much to that person who wishes to remain anonymous. There'll be a lot of passionate people out there with something to say. And as the post-mortem begins on the Crows season, from tonight. Now, Sally has texted saying, Andrew, the Alan Jackson song the gentleman was talking about is a very nice song. We get a lot of requests for a lot of Alan Jackson songs on WOW. Kind regards, Sally. Sally, thank you very much. Nice to hear from you. Mariam says, hi, Andrew and Doug. I listened to a song I haven't heard in a long time, Peace on Earth, Little Drummer Boy, David Bowie, and Bing Crosby in 1977. Glorious. Apparently, 2 or 3 weeks later, after taping this, Bing passed away. Yes. No Name says potholes at a pub. You can see which one it is. Been like that for over 20 years. And Stuart, he says, yeah, I've noticed some drivers go into the right lane to do a left turn. It's a dangerous move if some other cars are behind. Yeah. That's another thing, Stuart. You're alongside a car that's either turning left or turning right, and they feel they've got to swerve out to the left or right in order to make that turn. And it's stupid. Stupid. Just as stupid as people who try to park in parking spaces that are too small for their car. And you're left there, but behind them, you can't get in front of them, and they're trying to navigate it, and eventually they just give up and drive off. Leo at Paraka, how are you tonight, Leo?
25: Andrew, how are you going? All right, Andrew?
0: Yeah, I'm going good. What's happening?
25: Yeah. Andrew, before I get to my main point...
0: Yes, before you get to main point, what would you like to talk about?
25: I'm trying to think of a guy's name. He used to be on This Is Your Life. And his second name was Munro. Do you know his first name?
0: Mike Munro.
25: Gatch it, Mike Munro.
0: Mike Munro, yeah. He did a good job. Roger Clemson used to do it too, didn't he? Roger Clemson. Yeah going back.
25: Yeah, I thought he wasn't a bad guy, but Mike.
0: Oh, Mike, he was great. He was a good journo. Yeah.
25: Munro, yeah, Mike Munro. And another one, when he passed away, Andrew, I got upset, was that cricket player. He did the World of Sport. What was his name again?
0: Greg Chappell?
25: No.
0: Ian Chappell?
25: Max Walker.
0: Max Walker. All right.
25: He passed away with cancer, I think it was, yeah.
0: Right.
25: Yeah. Have I got it right, Max Walker?
0: You have got it right, yeah.
25: Yeah, that was
0: a good era. That was a good era. And they did a good job on that Channel 9's Wide World of Sports. Yeah.
25: Matt Walker, he had a good smile on his face.
0: Yeah. You know, he had a cheeky sense of humour too.
25: Sorry, say that again?
0: He had a cheeky sense of humour.
25: Yeah, lovely guy. Died too young, you know.
0: Yeah, he did.
25: You just don't know. And another one, Andrew, I need to know, and I'll tell you what I want to talk about.
0: Right, okay.
25: That bloke used to be the mayor down Porto, wasn't he, Johansson?
0: Gary Johansson, who's listening and his wife is listening, so say good day to Gary and his wife, Vicky.
25: Oh, hello, Gary. Yeah, nice bloke.
0: He's a great guy, yeah, and so is his wife, who's a lovely lady, yep.
25: Oh, I never met his wife. I never met him either.
0: Oh, right, but okay.
25: I remember when he used to talk to you, and you sound like a nice guy.
0: He is. He's a really good guy, and he does a lot for his community. He runs paint supplies down at West Lakes.
25: Now, Andrew, you were talking about stickers on cars.
0: Yes, I was.
25: Well, I remember seeing one a long time ago, Andrew, and I thought it was really clever.
0: Yeah.
25: On the sticker it says, I paid cash for my car, but I got my petrol on a higher purchase.
0: Yeah.
25: Or finance or something like that, yeah.
0: Yep.
25: I thought that was a good one, you know. That wasn't too bad, yeah.
0: Yeah. No, some of them are pretty good.
25: And now, Andrew, I'll give you I want you to tell me who's saying it.
0: C'est la vie.
25: C'est la vie.
0: Yeah. C'est la vie. C'est la vie.
25: And soon you will see. C'est la vie.
0: And, hang on. I'm trying to think of the song.
25: And think they go right, sing a song, and the birds will play in the harmony.
0: Yeah.
25: Two people, male and female, and I'll give you a clue.
0: Well, is it Bonnie and Clyde? Well, Sonny and Cher?
25: Clyde, yeah, you got it, Andrew.
0: Yeah. It's been a long time since I've heard that one.
25: Oh, it's a lovely song, Andrew. I got it.
0: Yep.
25: I went everywhere trying.
0: Yep.
25: And I got it. I got it yesterday, actually. Today, Saturday, yeah. Friday, I got it, yeah. I rang up Thursday the guy and he said, yeah, I've got it here.
0: Oh, really? That's fantastic. Good.
25: And soon you will see the beautiful song.
0: Oh, beautiful. Oh. Sing more, Leo. You've got a beautiful voice.
25: Yeah, I wish I I'm going to, you know, I'm going to do it, Andrew. One night I'm going to concentrate on the song. I can't think which one it is now, but.
0: Yeah.
25: Well, Andrew, what I want to say is, c'est la vie. What's that mean, Andrew?
0: C'est la vie is such is life, isn't it?
25: I don't know.
0: More or less, yeah.
25: Is it Spanish or Italian or what?
0: No, it's French. It's French.
25: Oh, French.
0: C'est la vie. Yeah, it's more or less such is life. It's sort of like, it's dismissive. It's, you know, well, that's the way it is in a way.
25: Oh, I see. I'm sure, Andrew, you know what happened the other day, a few days, Andrew? I don't know why I've been doing this a lot lately.
0: Why? What's been happening?
25: Now, I'm sitting out here listening to the radio, Matthew Pantelis or whatever.
0: Yep.
25: When on, and this song, I know it came out years and years ago, Andrew. And I heard it when I was a kid, and all of a sudden I never heard it again. I haven't heard that for 60 years. Then all of a sudden I started saying to myself, I love you, and soon you will see. I said, what's going on here? I said, I'm sure I heard that song.
0: Right, yeah.
25: And I sort of rang up Matthew and I sang a few words.
0: Yeah.
25: And somebody rang up and told what the song was and who sang it.
0: Yeah, yeah.
25: And then I rang up three or four record companies. No one had it. And the last guy rang, he said, I'll get it if you get it, mate. So you know who I rang up, Andrew? The record place, guess who?
0: Tony at Orange Box Records.
25: He's gone out of business, Andrew.
0: Oh, right, okay, yeah.
25: You've been there a couple of times yourself.
0: Yeah, many years ago.
25: No, you've been to the other place.
0: Well, oh, hang on, you're talking about down at Semaphore.
25: Yeah, you're right.
0: Yep. Yeah, no, they're good.
25: And he had the record. He's got a lot of stuff down there, hasn't he, Andrew?
0: Well, yes, he's got a lot of my old stuff.
25: Oh, I see. Yep. And you know what I did, Andrew? He said to me, $20. I said, oh, that's okay. I'm happy with that. I don't know why I'd get it for, but I said, would you have another record like that? He said, yeah, I've got one more left. I said, give it to me. I want it.
0: Right.
25: You know what he said to me?
0: What did he say to you?
25: Tell it, like, would have been 80. Hang on, Andrew. Sorry, what am I saying? Would have been $80. Said, I'll give you for 75.
0: Right.
25: So you knocked $5 off for me, Dad.
0: Yep.
25: Hey, Andrew, $5 is better than nothing, isn't it?
0: Oh, five. Yeah, it's better than nothing, sure.
25: Better than $5 in my pocket, really, yeah.
0: Yeah, yeah.
25: And I brought it home yesterday, Andrew, and I played it nearly all day, that same song. Oh, it's a beautiful.
0: Over and over again.
25: Yeah. Now, Andrew, what I need to ask you another thing.
0: Yep.
25: I need to share, now, I'm not sure. Is that true that they divorced?
0: Yes, they did, yes.
25: Oh, they did they?
0: Yep.
25: I was watching, I listened to a show on the radio station one night, and I would talk bad luck and stuff like that. Hey, this guy was saying that Sonny Cher had a real bad marriage.
0: Yeah, apparently so.
25: Oh, did they?
0: Yeah.
25: I watched a clip on my phone. They looked like they were very. This was in 1965 when they did that song, Andrew.
0: Yeah. I mean, it would have been good in the early days, but it went sour, unfortunately.
25: Oh, right.
0: But that happens. That happens in many relationships, unfortunately.
25: Yeah, everything you do in life, Andrew, it's a gamble, isn't it? Really, isn't it?
0: Yes. Yeah. Everything is. Yep. You take your chance.
25: See, what I believe in, Andrew, and I'll let you go. What I believe about marriage, this is my opinion. I've been married this year in December. I'll be 50 years married.
0: Yeah.
25: And I'll tell you what I believe, Andrew.
0: What do you believe?
25: When you first meet, you hold hands, you walk down the street, you kiss and hug and things like that.
0: Yeah. And then afterwards you go home to your wife.
25: Sorry?
0: And then afterwards you go home to your wife.
25: No, I'm talking about my wife.
0: Oh, right. I thought you were talking about your girlfriend.
25: No.
0: Okay.
25: No, I never done. No, Andrew, don't get me wrong. I'm not making myself look like a goody teacher.
0: Yeah.
25: I've been true to my wife, but I'll say this, Andrew. I don't know about other people, but I believe in nature. You can look at another woman, you can fancy another woman, you've got to control yourself. You know what I mean, Andrew?
0: Right. There's who was it? I can't remember who the quote's been attributed to. Might have been, I don't know. I don't get where you get your appetite as long as you eat at home.
25: Get back to being married, Andrew. What I believe in, you get, like you say, you hug and kiss and hold hands and
0: yep,
25: all that.
0: Yep.
25: After a while, that love goes away, that dies off. Love, kissing and hugging and holding hands, you don't do that anymore after a while. I believe that once you've been married a few years, it becomes respect. That's what it comes down to.
0: Well, good on you, Leo.
25: You agree with that?
0: Well, yes, of course. Leo,
25: cool.
0: You have a good night, what's left of it. There's 9 minutes left, all right?
25: But see, Andrew, thanks. Hey, Andrew, let me bring you up today.
0: Yeah, no worries at all, Leo.
25: Yeah, I thank you for that, what you did for me today.
0: That's all right, mate. Thanks, Leo. It's 9 minutes to 12 here on 1395 Adelaide's 5AA. More of your text to come through, which is great. I'll get to those very shortly. You are listening to 1395 Adelaide's 5AA. Thank you for tuning in, no matter where it is you are listening from, here in Adelaide, around the state, around the country, anywhere around the world. Thank you. Doug and I are here for about another 8 minutes, so still time to be interactive.
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0: Things very busy in our hospitals at the moment. Flinders Medical Centre, you're looking at a 1.5 hours average wait. And that's what it's been over the past couple of hours for non-critical cases. 1.75 hours at the Lower Macquarie Hospital. The Modbury, a bit of a longer wait there, 2.5 hours. Norlunga Hospital, even longer waiting times, 3.5 hours average over the past 2 hours for non-critical cases. And the Royal Adelaide Hospital, 1.25 hours, their average over the past couple of hours. More text coming in, which is great. Peter A says, Andrew, I have a spoon from the restaurant Windows on the World. I use it each year. I make my coffee to think of all the people who may have used this spoon or remember the sad morning. Peter A, thank you for that. Stuart says, I've seen that sort of driving at the entry of the Southern Expressway, Old Norlunga. Stephen Ripp, who is Deputy Mayor and councillor at the town of Walkerville, says, hi, Andrew, I hope you're keeping well. I'm just a bit excited after a great win last night. You beauty, go Frio. Kind regards, Stephen Ripp. Thank you, Stephen. Marty says, the bumper sticker said, be healthy, eat your honey. Thank you very much, Marty. No Name says, why does Max from Hectorville use the alias of Roger and Jack when he calls Australia overnight? Tony cut him off just after you finished your show last Sunday night after he mentioned Lindy Chamberlain. Yes, well, I don't know why Max uses pseudonym to go on other programs. You'll have to ask him. You'll have to ask him. 19 degrees the temperature outside at the moment, but it feels like 16.1. Tomorrow's maximum 21. Well, that's interesting. It said it was going to rain earlier on. Hang on. And now it's saying no rain. So work that one out. Well, we'll find out tomorrow, won't we, whether the Bureau has got it right or wrong. Yeah, 15 degrees the overnight low. having a look at the week ahead, Monday, oh, it doesn't. This 90, 96, 97 million dollar website from the Bureau of Meteorology, the money, taxpayers' money that was spent, and you know what? When it comes to the remainder of the week, it can't give us temperatures. Maximum and minimum temperatures. Monday it's saying a shower or two. Tuesday it's saying cloudy. Wednesday it's saying partly cloudy. Thursday it's sunny. Friday it's sunny. But they can't give us any temperatures. What the... You know what I'm going to say. What the... But I'm not going to say it because I'm a gentleman. Now, we're just about out of time, and we'll be crossing over to the overnight program. We'll take you through the early hours of the morning, and I'll be back again tomorrow night. We'll have 3 hours tomorrow night instead of 1 hour like tonight. But looking forward to your company tomorrow night, 9 till midnight, here on 1395 Adelaide's 5AA. Doug, thanks for coming in. Thank you for your texts. Thanks for your calls. And have yourself a great Sunday. We were talking about Sonny and Cher just a moment ago with Leo, and he mentioned that song, C'est la vie, which is, it's like that's life, such is life. It's sort of a phrase. But here's another song I mentioned, All I Ever Need Is You.

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3: Nothing, you know. It would be fair to actually have an answer to that. But I believe when the Morrison government asked China to slap tariffs all over us for his impudence. On the subject of Victorian crime, and talking about China, it's actually a crime in China if you're a manager in a state-owned enterprise and you lose money or waste money. You can actually get the death penalty for that in China.
4: It's going to be far. But I do like the idea of making it discourage it in some way. If you waste money for the government. And China, I think, well, they've embraced capitalism, but it's more communism where most people are working for the state, so I guess they've had to do it that way, Paul.
3: Well, you know, possibly they've got their own way over there, but, you know, $600 million, you know, you think about all the hours people have to work to earn the money to pay those taxes.
4: Yeah, yeah. Oh, that's
3: and
4: right.
3: There's no value returned to them.
4: Yes.
3: You know, why is that not just an outright crime?
4: That's an interesting point. You think about the amount of money that has been flitted away and it's been was shown through that report that 30% of the big build went to corruption. So you think about how hard you in Victoria had to work to earn that money, then pay that to the government, and it's just flitted into the ether. It's gone to corruption, whether it be the bikies or the ghost shifts that, you know, people just put their name down and got paid or whatever. It just went nowhere, and you had to earn that, and it just had no value and no productivity. Oh, if you think of it that way, what an absolute waste. Karen in Altona Meadows. Hi, Karen.
5: I'm a big Cats fan, very disappointed on what happened the other night on the Cats vs Fremantle. They lost by that 12.
4: The Cats v Fremantle, yeah. Well, Frio will minor premiers, so they've sort of found their mojo after being beaten by Hawthorn. So what's going on now? Who's left?
5: I think Jack
4: Brisbane.
5: Left.
4: Brisbane won tonight.
5: He's part of the Geelong team, isn't he?
4: Who?
5: It's the Adelaide, isn't he? I'm not sure if he's part of Geelong. I think he is. The name's familiar.
4: Yeah.
5: Jack Davis has left. But anyway, they put up a big fight. And I thought that was good, you know. And as Fremantle was probably the latter, they took on, you know, the ones that were really good.
4: Yeah,
5: and
4: yeah.
5: There's always next year. He had given them another half an hour. They were in front at one stage.
4: Yeah. Now, they didn't lose. The game was just too short. You know, the siren just went. Interesting point. You're right. Another half an hour, they would have won. Let's talk health and well-being.
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6: 133-693.
4: Do you follow the footy, Russell, the NRL or AFL? Are you sort of a sport-type person?
7: Well, I'm a sport type person. I don't follow it as much as I did when I was younger. I was
4: right
7: Bobby Fulton fan way back in those days. So
4: yeah.
7: Where you live, you tend to follow it. I probably follow the Panthers a bit now.
4: Yes.
7: Because we've got a club that's nearby. So maybe it's where you live more than anywhere else.
4: Well, that's true. And because it's part of the culture, isn't it? And being, you know, in various cities and towns, sport's a big part of it all. It's finals time as well. I guess if you're like me, that's when you really start to pay a little more attention because it gets exciting. So just wait for you're buying at the very end. Let's talk about this study about sugary soft drinks. There's even more evidence now why we need to sort of rethink drinking or consuming too many sugary soft drinks, Russell.
7: Yeah.

0: Look, I think it's when you look at studies, you've got to look into them and just say, well, there's no real proof that they establish that whatever we're having with the soft drinks or sugar proves these things. But we've got to look at them and say, well, if they're very large studies, and one of these studies is 112,000 people over a long period of time, and they found that men and women, they separated men and women, who drank at least one sugary soft drink, and that was like your normal soft drinks or sweetened drinks and energy drinks, it increased the risk of stomach cancer by about 2.5 to 3 times. And you look at that and say, well, that doesn't prove that a can of soft drinks is going to cause stomach cancer. No, it doesn't. But it gives you a lot of evidence that say we're moving that way. And it, when you look back at times ago, with cigarette smoking, for instance, we couldn't prove that cigarette smoking caused lung cancer. That's why it lasted so long. But every time you did studies with thousands, millions of people, it came up with the same result. People that smoked a lot had a much higher incidence of lung cancer. And we've got to look at the sugary drinks, where people say, well, sugar's good for you, it's needed for energy. Surely it can't cause heart disease, diabetes, and cancer. Well, the evidence is saying that it can. And one of the biggest studies looking at it was heart disease, and we're looking at 2024 study with 22 million people. That's 47 different trials, came up and said it does increase the risk of cardiovascular disease and diabetes quite dramatically. So. And then I've looked in and said, well, surely is there a good study that says having a soft drink is good for you in any way? Well, if you're diabetic and you're on insulin and the levels drop down too low, you need to get a burst of sugar.
1: Yep,
0: Yes, it could be
1: that'll do it.
0: beneficial, but there's no positives.
1: And I guess this applies for, this might be sort of digging in a bit too deep, but sugary soft drink says it all. But they've got these zero type soft drinks as well, where they say zero sugar. But I think the processed nature of the food or the drink is what we're talking about. So I'm assuming it includes that as well, you know, whether it's got zero on it or not. You're drinking the fizzy stuff.
0: Yeah, it's interesting. One of the studies found that having the zero sugar didn't increase the cancer risk. I mean, that last study, but other studies have found that it does. But the diabetes risk we're looking at does go up with these artificial sweeteners. And there's other studies as well saying artificial sweeteners can cause real problems. So I think what we've got to look at here all up is that there's no positive in having, apart from taste, people say, I really like that. You're paying more for it than petrol, which is very expensive at the moment, for a glass of sugary water with a bit of flavouring.
1: Yeah, and with the branding as well, you're probably paying for all the marketing. 133-693, the number to speak with Russell Setright, 133-693, naturopath and herbalist. He's here every Sunday with his segment and here to take your calls on that number. Also, the text, you can flick a text on 0477-693-693. The processed foods, you mentioned that. Weaning off the sugary soft drinks. It would be tough as well. That'd be part of the process. I guess there's this sort of the flavour, you really enjoy the flavour. So there's a type of an addiction or a pattern that you need to slowly get out of.
0: Well, that's right. And the people who manufacture these are quite smart in putting things together that really, one, look good, two, make you feel good, and taste great. So why wouldn't you eat it? And also the marketing, you know, when you leave the supermarkets, or even when you leave one of the stores that's selling just clothing and you're going on the out, you go through a little windy way out to go to the cashier and you're passing all the lollies and sweets and chocolates on the way. So that marketing to get you to have more of these is there. And of course, if anyone with kids would know, when your kids go through that aisle, that's when they drag themselves on the floor and kick up a stink and say, I want one of those, mum or dad.
1: Yes.
0: We've all been through that one. So the thing is, it's they're going to your natural addiction, and one of those addictions is sweet, and therefore we do become addicted to it. We've got an addiction to the taste. And way back to when you were small, that child that got dragged through that aisle and then got given the sweet because you didn't want them screaming the place down. And I remember my grandmother did the same. So if I was a good boy, I got a lolly. If I was a bad boy, I didn't get a lolly. Mm. So it becomes, I've been good. I need something that's going to make me feel better. Bang goes the lolly. So you've got that psychological push towards it. You've got the advertising push towards it. You've got the good taste. Mm. And to overcome those three, it's not easy.
1: No.
0: I think I've mentioned before when I was working in laboratories, I remember the tea lady, Mrs. Bell, her name was.
1: Yep.
0: And I'd have a cup of tea with about 4 teaspoons of sugar in it.
1: Yes.
0: And I loved just it. Now I couldn't stand sugar in tea at all.
1: Mm. Well, as you say, and companies or somebody has discovered or worked out that, the human body is addicted to that sweetness. And we would consume sweet foods in a normal way through evolution, so because we can get that sweetness. They've built a factory which can then extract all the sugar, put it all in ice cream, and put it all in soft drink. And gee, I sound like the fun police here, but that's what's happened. And we're consuming it in a different way than we were built for. And these companies are saying, isn't this good? Because they just keep on buying it. I wonder why, because it tastes so good and the body gets addicted to it. 133 693. Health and Wellbeing continues after this.

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8: Sunday morning health and wellbeing with Russell Setright, 133-693. To speak to Russell, who's a naturopath and herbalist, taking your calls, 133-693. Hi, Pat and Russell. What do we do eat? Everything is processed. Cheese, bread, anything pickled, meat. There is nothing that is not processed, says this message, Russell.
9: Well, they're right, and unfortunately, that is a big problem we're having. You know, the fresh food is definitely a lot better. It becomes a little bit harder to get hold of. It's a bit more expensive in some, not every time, but it can be more expensive to have fresh food. So therefore, the easy meal comes out of the freezer, into the microwave, bang, you've got it. Then we've got the processed meats, and they're full of nitrates as well. And the evidence is showing that these taste great, but their nutritional quality compared to fresh foods is nowhere near as good. So I agree, it is difficult. We're living it differently, where our time is precious and we haven't got the time to sit in the kitchen and cook all these things. If you can do a day where you say, look, I'm going to spend a couple of hours cooking, cook a bigger one and you can use that fresh one, put it in the little freezing boxes, put it in your freezer and then thaw those out. You've made something there that you can cook later on just by heating up. That can help as well. But if you choose fresh fruit, it's much better than using ones that come in processed foods. So what I do is whenever the blueberries are on special, I grab punnet of those blueberries, and but they don't last to go into the freezer. But if you had to, frozen fruit is as good in nutritionally wise as fresh fruit. So you can do these things with frozen. Frozen fish is okay. But avoid the processed meats and junk foods that way. Be careful when you look at something that says low in fat or no sugar, and you want no added sugar, and you look at what they're putting there to get round that, so that sometimes they're selling on the front page of it sounds good, but when you read the back page, which is 30 or 40 ingredients long, as soon as you get to that, you know that that's ultra processed, best to be avoided.
8: 133-693 Health and Wellbeing with Russell Setright, taking your calls after news, which is next.
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18: Hello, I'm Dusty Fitzpatrick. Australia's energy minister says our fuel stocks are stable despite the latest escalation in the Middle East conflict. Jamel Wells reports.
19: Chris Bowen says Australia's closely monitoring developments after Iran-backed Houthi rebels took control of several islands in the Red Sea. The move threatens a key global shipping route used to export much of Saudi Arabia's oil. Mr. Bowen says Australia has 41 days worth of petrol in reserve, 32 diesel and 30 days worth of jet fuel. He says the developments are likely to push fuel prices higher.
20: The ongoing war in Iran is doing nothing to improve the fuel supply around the world.
19: Jamel Wells reporting.
18: The federal government says an investigation will be carried out into another Optus network outage. Police in Victoria, Tasmania and South Australia have checked on customers who struggled to contact 000 during the hour-long interruptions. Optus has apologised for the incident and says no adverse outcomes have been reported. Police have been called to a One Nation event in Victoria after an altercation involving a volunteer and a member of the public. The incident unfolded during a meet-and-greet barbecue in Melbourne's northwest for State One Nation candidate John Barnes. Those involved have described the ordeal.
21: Another old bloke in there who I filmed pushed me, and then the old bloke comes out and he's just shoving me out the gate.
22: You just push threw one of our volunteers to the ground.
21: Yeah.
22: Okay.
21: He's an elderly man.
18: That audio thanks to Nine. Josh Adokar's NRL career is in the balance after he allegedly tested positive to cocaine. The Parramatta Eels star was pulled over by police for a random roadside test in Sydney. Adokar's management says he is seeking professional support. A machinery incident at a mine in central Queensland has left a worker fighting for life in hospital. The man in his 70s suffered chest, face and abdominal injuries at Crinum Mine near Emerald. The Australian Chamber of Commerce and Industry is calling on governments at all levels to do more to help small businesses. Research shows a third of small businesses considered closing in the last 12 months due to costs and red tape. Spokesperson Andrew McKellar says they deserve help.
23: We don't want to see small businesses becoming the punching bag in the economy. We've got to make it easier for small business to make ends meet, to reduce the complexity and the layers of red tape that they're having to deal with.
18: Also making news, the peak body of independent grocers has accused Woolworths of intimidation tactics after workers were caught swarming two Perth IGA stores. And a 15-year-old boy has been rescued after clinging to his capsized fishing boat off the coast of Alaska for 2 days.
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18: Brisbane is through to the AFL's Final Four, the Lions defeating the Crows 144-91 at the Gabba. In AFLW, the Eagles have held off the Lions 46-41. The Sharks are through to the second week of the NRL Finals. Cronulla's defeated North Queensland 26-16 at Allianz Stadium. Sharks 5'8" Braden Trindle says it wasn't the prettiest match.
25: That's semi-finals footy, mate. Just playing to the death and a few tries there, thought we were in the lead for a bit, then sneaking back, and then it was a bit back and forth, but good solid game in the end, and very proud of the boys.
18: The Dolphins are through to the preliminary finals after a 26-16 win over the Warriors. Sheza Alibi has taken out the Group 1 Mackaybe Divas Stakes at Flemington, and in supercars action, Brody Kostecki has taken pole for the Bend 500.
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30: 133-693.
8: And Shane's on the line in Rye. Hi there, Shane.
31: Yeah, g'day, mate. Always a pleasure.
8: Yeah, same to you, mate. So you phoned to speak to Russell, our naturopath and herbalist?
31: Yeah, always love your segment too, Russell. We've talked before many times and, you know, always beat that batter the thing because I believe in what I'm doing. But generally, what's your take on electromagnetic radiation and frequencies from all these devices that seemingly everybody's got and we're all using them around children and stuff? And what do you reckon? Do you reckon it is really safe for children's development, both in the radiation and frequency problems and obviously behavioural problems? We know there's a serious problem there with the children at 2 and 3. You've got these devices in their hands getting hooked on it like a pokey machine. But generally, what's your take on it, Russell? What do you think of the biology of the body and this technology, especially with children's development?
32: Okay, interesting. I published a paper on electromagnetic fields and a paper that I did many years ago, a long time ago, was in nutritional and environmental influences on birth defects in Australia. And one of those I looked at, the environmental, was things like microwave ovens close to power lines, all of the things that you're talking about, computer screens and so on. And I found that there was definitely an increase in the risk of birth defects. One of them was electric blankets as well, which is interesting. So in my studies of looking at it closely, I found that there was an increased risk of changing compared to people who weren't exposed to these of different conditions. I didn't look at child development in that. I was mainly looking at younger. But it does show that they do have an adverse effect. And we've seen lots and lots of movies about the big companies telling them there's no problems at all. Don't worry about it. It's good for you. No worries about being near a tower. There's no increase of cancer. I've got my doubts. Electromagnetic fields do have an influence on the body. They can change things. But I don't want to be over the top and say you can't be near a phone tower that's going to do or cause you damage. But I think that I wouldn't like one in my backyard, and I wouldn't like high tension wires going over the top of my roof. And I'm careful about electromagnetic fields being too close to them for long periods of time.
8: This is a text coming through. Hi, guys, I'm up late. Just realised that stressed spelled backwards is literally desserts. Currently testing this theory with a tub of ice cream. Anyone else midnight snacking? And that's to your point where it tastes good and the body likes to comfort itself with these processed foods and often high sugar.
32: Yeah, look, there's no doubt about it. And we've all been guilty of that. And you still are. I mean, I like my dark chocolate, which is 80%, but, you know, I've got to be careful because the whole block will disappear. So other people must be stealing my chocolate.
8: Oh, for
32: sure.
8: It
32: can't be me eating it all.
8: No,
32: so it can't be that. But, you know, that wanting to eat it is there. So you've got to control, just say, look, I'm just going to have a couple of bits. And then, you know, later, did I really have a couple of bits a minute while ago? Maybe just another couple. You've just got to be careful with these things. It's not easy, and everyone's got something they're addicted to, and it normally, luckily with the 80% dark chocolate, there's some good studies that are telling me that a couple of pieces are actually good for me. So that gets me past that. But, you know, it's too easy to eat a whole block, and that isn't good for you. And that could go just when you're doing some work, break it off, next minute someone's eating it all on you. So you've got to be careful with all of these sugary things that they are designed to make you want to have more. And then they sell more, make more money out of it. And also you've got to realise the processed food industry is really, was the tobacco industry changing what they can sell.
8: Oh, how interesting. Yeah, well, that's right. I mean, if you just look at it that way too, it's industry. There's somebody making a lot of money from this, and that person's probably getting up early and going for a run and staying fit and healthy and selling you the sugary stuff and getting the great lifestyle while you're sort of buying into their bank balance. Michael's in Brisbane. Hi, Michael.
12: Good evening. How are you?
8: G'day, Michael. What's your question?
12: More of a bit of an insight into the sugar side of it. Just briefly, 2016, I was diagnosed as a type 2 diabetic, placed on insulin. Fast forward to 2022, and I was struggling to maintain my sugar levels, having highs, on average high of, around 3-month high of 17, 18, sometimes hitting in the high 30s in hospital. I then went to a diabetic educator, which I see every month. I also joined up with a diabetic specialist to see every 3 months. Moving forward, I have 3-month average blood tests. And when I go to the shopping centre, the only areas I go to is the fruit and vegetable, the protein section. I do not go anywhere else other than to get my sardines or mussels. I don't go into the processed food whatsoever. I now have a rolling average 4 years later of 6.1. I also wear a permanent monitor just in case I do get a few lows at night, where the alarm goes off. And as a supplement, in case I do get a low, I only use an up and go. It gives me that little bit of a kick to get me out of bed to monitor and get myself back on track.
8: Yeah.
12: And my fridge and cupboards are empty as I choose to go to the grocery store to get some exercise for my legs and my health and just buy what I need for that day.
8: Yes, it's there you are, Michael, and it's so good that Michael shares that, Russell, don't you think? Because
32: it takes that
8: sort of discipline, you know, from the point of even the cupboards, I won't fill them up, I'll make sure I take a walk. All the elements of his life are now organised in a way where he's beaten the diabetes issue.
32: That's right, and as he mentioned, he doesn't go to the aisle that's got the junk food in it. That's very important. And, of course, a lot of the supermarkets have those aisles on the way through the checkout. And they even wind you through them, some of them, where you're getting constantly presented with the food that you shouldn't be having. And that's designed for the kids as well. So I think that's something that shouldn't be there. It should be a separate section where you have a choice. You shouldn't be forced to walk through an area of junk food. And good on him for doing that. And he's put the right things in place. And that's what I was saying with the chocolate. If you got it there, that's the risk. don't have it there. So don't go and buy three blocks of chocolate, because they're going to disappear much more quickly than one block. So when you're looking at those things, don't buy milk chocolate or that stuff either. Mm. But if you're going to look at having something that's a bit of a treat, have a healthy treat. You know, Greek yogurt by itself is good without the artificial sweetness and additives to it. You put a couple of blueberries in it. Tastes great. And you'll soon get used to a little bit of a tartness with it. Yeah. But then you're getting your protein, you're getting your essential fats, which is good, but you're getting low carbohydrate. The cereals and boxes that you sprinkle in and then add milk to it, they're not good. We weren't designed to eat those, so have your fresh fruit and veggies, just like he said, and he's brought something that was potentially going to affect his lifestyle quite dramatically in the long term, down to a manageable level, 6.1 compared to 17 to 25 to 30, is dramatically changed, and it's all with lifestyle, not drugs.
8: 133693, the number to speak to Russell Setright, Health and Wellbeing. Sandra, Maggie and Louise will get to you. And the text from you, Jen, about saccharin. We'll also read Jen's text and your calls. 133693 after this commercial break.
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8: Sunday morning health and wellbeing with Russell Setright. And Sandra's in Swan Hill. Hi, Sandra. Your question or comment for Russell?
21: Oh, this is what I rang about, but I couldn't believe it. I was eating tiramisu, and I thought I would be the only one, but obviously not, who have a nibble before they talk.
8: Yes.
21: Russell, can you put me onto a painkiller? My hip is constant, my knee. At the moment, I'm on oxycodone and it's not worth a pinch of.
32: Wow. Well, you're taking something that's very strong and that's not having any effect. Are you taking paracetamol with that?
21: Well, this is 5 milligram and it's, you know, there's not a lot in the packet. I find Panadol extra stronger than that, but I just wondered if you had a strike. It's my hip and my knee, and it's really painful.
32: Yeah, I'm just getting at that to find out what you're taking to make sure that anything we suggest is not contraindicated. Because you're taking OxyContin, which is fairly potent, and you've got to be very careful with that, and you don't take any more than your doctor prescribes. You've got to be very careful with that because it can lead to serious side effects. Quite often people mix paracetamol with that. If your doctor says that, that's fine, that's okay, but you've got to be very careful of having anything with codeine with it as well. So just be careful of what you're putting together for pain. Now, with the knee, some of the things that are going to help is with the inflammation. PEA, Parmitol, which is you can get in a combination with turmeric, curcumin. Those two together actually work quite well in helping with pain, such as knee pain. But it's not something that's going to take it and half an hour later the pain's going to go. It's something that you take each day and the pain gradually reduces. And you can buy them separately. PEA you can buy separately as well. Just follow the directions. Normally it's 300 to 600 milligrams twice a day, but you just follow the directions on the bottle with those things. And you'll find also the omega-3 fatty acids in fish oil or Liprinol, which is a green lip muscle extract, that can help as well. That combination can be had together. It can be taken with your other medication, but always check with your pharmacist if you're taking other medications that these are okay to take with it, but they are non-addictive and they don't contain any opioids. So that's what I would suggest. The other thing, of course, is some of the rubs that you can put on. They can help as well. And knee support. You can buy at the pharmacy, you'll see a number of knee supports. You can get one of those you put around the knee, and that helps stabilise it a little bit, warm it, and that can help quite a lot with a painful knee.
8: And Maggie's in Adelaide. Hi, Maggie.
0: Pat and Russell. Now, firstly, may I just preface that I have had a lifelong history of chronic allergies. Fortunately, my eczema dermatitis is under control thanks for injections that I take. But now, my eyes, that is my main question tonight. On top of already having severely dry eyes, and I've got the different drops for that, like many others, it is this season seems to have been and is particularly bad for allergies, you know, relating to the nasal passages, the eyes. I also have a tendency to have a little bit of allergic whatever to certain preservatives, and I look like. And so recently then my GP, without me quite knowing which preservative, he prescribed Zetacin. He figured, looking at the already taken for the dry eyes was Icovis or Cyclosporin, and there was one preservative in there, and he thought, well, the Zetacin could be okay. And I've been still using that until it runs out, and it seems to be all A-okay.
8: Well, that's good. Maggie, let's get Russell in there. There's a lot of medication there, which I'm sure you're tracking what Maggie's saying.
32: Look, preservative-free eye, artificial tears, as they quite commonly call them, the preservative free is the trick that you must get. And you can ask your pharmacist, they have a range of those there. And some of them are very good, and people swear by them, and then another person can use that same one and find it doesn't work as well. But preservative-free is the answer. You did mention you did try some of those. You did mention some had preservatives in them. I think chatting to your pharmacist who's there at the coalface, he's getting the people coming back and say, this worked, this one didn't work, and he can give you some really good advice on which eye drops are best. The eyes are very important, and it's something that you'd always talk to a professional about when you're looking at the drops. Your pharmacist is the best guy there, naturally your GP, but you involve your pharmacist in this as well. And anything that you're taking for the eyes, make sure that it's the right thing to take. And the fiddling around with anything with the eyes, I think it's very important that you have your ophthalmologist, your doctor involved in that, because the last thing you want is anything that affects your vision. But what you're talking about is allergy dry eyes, and those particular drops are fine, but make sure they're preservative free.
8: Health and Wellbeing every Sunday morning with Russell Setright, taking your calls. That was Maggie. So let's go to Louise in WA. Hi, Louise.
1: Russell.
8: Yes, he's listening
32: yes,
8: to you, Louise.
1: Hi, Russell. Sustagen and the amount of sugar that's in it, could you help me with that?
32: Sugar and what was the...
8: Sustagen. Sustagen, that powdery thing that you put in your drinks.
32: Yeah. I've never looked at the sugar content on that, but they've got to tell you on it. Yeah, it's a meal replacement sustagen.
8: Yeah.
32: And... it was when I was in the pharmaceutical industry, we did a number of meal replacements for hospital people, nasogastric feeds. Sustagen wasn't one of them, but that moved from the hospital to be general, so people would use that in everyday living, and it can be a benefit in people who aren't eating a lot. They can have that as an additive to the meal to give them a balanced meal. But the amount of sugar in it, I'd have to have a look. I honestly don't remember the amount in it. It would have been years since I don't have sausage in myself.
8: Mm.
32: But some of those meal replacements can be fine, but you need to take into account the additives that are put in them now.
8: Right.
32: When they've moved things across from hospitals' nutritional status and nasogastric feeds into something that people want to buy, taste suddenly becomes very important. Where in hospital, taste isn't all that important.
8: Yes, so that way, yeah, they start to add things. So what are you looking at when you turn it around? Okay, so you're having sausage and you think, oh, it tastes pretty good there, so I just want to see how much sugar's in there. And you don't want to have hidden sugars in something. There's nothing worse. You think you're doing something right, you think it's healthy, but then there's the hidden sugars in there. You turn it around, what are you looking for? You see numbers, you know, X amount of grams for whatever. You know, do you just sort of compare it to what I do is I might get this one and that one and think, well, this is a smaller number when it says energy or carbohydrate, so that might be the better choice. A bit of a guide as to what we can look for, Russell?
32: Look, I think there's a bit of sugar in most things. Of course, our natural sugar's there, but that doesn't mean it's good either. If you're having a couple of glasses of fruit juice, you're getting a lot of sugar. You're not getting really the advantage of the whole fruit. And you're having a lot more of the juice than you would have if you just ate the fruit. If you eat a whole orange and you squeeze that, you get just under half a glass, where people will get 100% orange juice and have a full glass. And, you know, so they're having equivalent of, say, three oranges in one hit, and that's not a good thing. So even though it says good for you, oranges, eat oranges, much better for you than the juice, because the sugar is then concentrated, because you're getting a lot of it that you wouldn't get if you're eating the whole fruit. The same when you're reading the side of it, you see it's got sugar added to it, then really you should be avoiding anything with added sugar. You've got to be careful of that. Now, if it's a dietary, something that's added like a sausage, and that was a brand name, then you've got to look at that sugar amount and say, okay, it's got the equivalent of 3 teaspoons of sugar, which is 15 milligrams of sugar, grams of sugar. And that would be considered to be okay to have in a day. and you say, all right, that's all right. But when you look at what goes into a soft drink, it can be 8 teaspoons of sugar, you know, 40 grams of sugar in just a can of soft drink. That's definitely not all right. So in one of those, you've had a week's worth of sugar in one hit. But if you had half a teaspoon of sugar to make the medicine go down, for instance, and that's all you had in a day, that's nothing. It's not going to be a problem.
8: Laura in South Yarra. Hi, Laura.
2: Hello. Hello, Russell. I was buying these chocolates that they sell at the health food section of the supermarket until this guy told me, oh, there's 10 teaspoons of sugar in that block of chocolate. Anyway, there is an alternative one. Of course, you have to add a sweetener to chocolate because cacao is naturally bitter.
32: I don't mind that bitterness.
8: Maybe you can get used to it. But anyway, yes, Laura?
2: Yeah, well, there is a brand of chocolate called Solomon's Gold. It's dark chocolate, 80%, 70 or 80%. And they add coconut sap sugar to it. Is that much better?
8: Ooh, interesting. What do you think? Yeah, with coconut type sweetness.
32: Yeah. Well, I have my coconut water. I have a glass of coconut water a day. I don't know that brand, so I can't comment on that, but your 80% is good. And yes, it is a bit bitter. I don't add any sugary flavourings to it to overcome that. I actually have got to like that bitter taste. And yes, there is. If you add the whole block, that's what I'm saying, don't eat the whole block. You know, a couple of pieces of what you have a day. The danger is that block sitting there, so make sure you put it somewhere out of sight, otherwise it will suddenly disappear and then you've had your 10 teaspoons. But again, then you look at that, in that whole block of chocolate there were 10 teaspoons of sugar, and when you consider that compared to a can of soft drink, that's not as much. And that's got a lot of nutrient value in it as well and some beneficial things. But still, you shouldn't eat a block of chocolate in one sitting or one day. That's the warning I'm giving you.
8: Russell, thanks again. We appreciate every Sunday the health and wellbeing segment, and thanks for being here. Have a great day.
32: My pleasure.
8: And week. Yeah, thank you, Russell Setright.
32: Thank you very much. Take it easy, everybody.
8: Russell Setright, every Sunday morning, health and wellbeing. Russell is one of Australia's most well-known and experienced naturopaths and herbalists. He's been doing this segment, whether it be here on this radio station or on the telly, over many, many years, and he joins us every Sunday morning with his segment. So keep that in mind every Sunday to join us here for Russell. The quiz, just hot off the press. Ethan has the 20 questions here. Ethan's rolling quiz. Our producer, 133693 is the phone number. The rolling quiz, time to play now. The prize is the Pestrol Rodent Free Max. So this is a great device. You just plug it in, thanks to pestrol.com.au. It's the Rodent Free Max. 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It uses a technology to repel those rats and mice. Very handy because they're in there, you know. They're in the walls and the roof, and this will just create an environment where they disappear. It's called the Pestrol Rodent Free Max Rolling Quiz. Phone now to have a go at the quiz. For example, how many legs does an insect have? There you go. That's number 4. 133693. What force pulls objects towards the centre of the earth? There you go. Number 8. Let's do it. The rolling quiz. 133693. Phone now.
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8: The prize is the Pestrol Rodent Free Max. It's worth $140 and it'll be yours if you can answer the questions and win the quiz. They're hot off the press. 20 questions. Last person standing gets the prize. 133-693. Joe is first up. Hi there, Joe.
25: Oh, how are you going?
8: Going well, Joe. Number one, how many hours are there in a full day, Joe?
25: 24.
8: Number two, who won the historic NFL game played at the Melbourne Cricket Ground, the MCG, on Friday, so a couple of days ago? Who won the game? Do you remember?
25: The 49ers.
8: The 49ers, the San Francisco 49ers, taking on the Rams in Los Angeles, 27-7. Correct, number two. Number three for you, Joe. How many sides does an octagon have, Joe? How many?
25: Eight sides.
8: Eight it is. Eight sides. Powering through. Number four, rolling quiz. How many legs does an insect have?
25: Six.
8: Six. Here we are. Yeah. Number five, how many colours are in a standard rainbow?
25: Five.
8: No, not five there, Joe. Let's go see Ray in Perth. Hi, Ray.
26: Hi, how you going, Ed?
8: Going well, Ray. We're up number five, 20 questions to get the prize. How many colours are there in a standard rainbow?
26: Seven.
8: Seven, correct, at number five. Number six, who am I? Born on this day in 1969, I died from a heart attack in 2022, and I'm regarded as one of the greatest cricket bowlers ever.

0: It's Shane Warne.
1: Shane Warne it is. Here we are. Born in Upper Ferntree Gully, Victoria, 1969. He was only 52. The Australian cricketer, he's widely regarded. Yep, it's all there. Warne took over.
0: And he took about 1,000 wickets, didn't he?
1: I tell you what, he did too. I was looking right at that. Well done, Justin. 1,000 wickets, international wickets at a test of Monday Nationals. There you go. Okay, so number six. Oh, that was number six. That's Shane Warne. Number seven, which primary colour do you get when you mix yellow and blue together, Justin?
0: Yeah. Orange?
1: Not orange there, Justin. What about Mark in Canberra? Hi, Mark.
2: Hey, buddy. How are you?
1: Good, Mark. What primary colour do you get when you mix yellow and blue together?
2: Purple.
1: Not purple there, Mark. So it's 133693. You can get back on, by the way, to our listeners who've played. It's a rolling quiz. You jump back on to win the prize. Brett. Hi, Brett.
3: How's it going?
1: I'm good, Brett. At number seven, what primary colour do you get when you mix yellow and blue together?
3: Green.
1: Green you do at number seven. Number eight. What force pulls objects towards the centre of the Earth? The guy sitting...
3: Gravity,
1: that's right. The guy Galileo with the apple on the head. Number nine, how many days are there in a leap year, Brett?
3: Oh, now that's got me. 366?
1: No, it didn't get you. Number nine. Number 10, on September 11, Australia marked the 25th anniversary of... which major historic global event? You know this one.
3: September 11, the Twin Tower attack.
1: That's right. Number 10. Yeah. That's right, Brett. Okay, so 20 questions to get the prize. We're at number 11. How many squares are on a standard chessboard?
3: I think it's 8x8, so 8x8 is... 48. No, wait. 8 of 60.
1: You've got the maths.
3: 64.
1: 64. No, hang on. You hit the wrong button there. Sorry, Ethan's gone to the wrong hotkey. 64 it is.
3: Yep.
1: Number 12. Which planet is known as the red planet, Brett?
3: Mars.
1: Mars at number 12. Number 13, rolling quiz. What is the chemical symbol for gold?
3: AU,
1: it is too. Number 14, finish the saying, bite off more than you can...
3: chew, which is what I always do.
1: That's right, so do I. Makes life interesting. Number 15, Ansett Airlines was placed into voluntary administration on this day. What was the year? Oh, there you are. Ansett Airlines placed into voluntary administration on this day. What was the year, do you think?
3: I'm trying to think. I know that New Zealand Airlines might have picked it up for a while.
1: Yeah.
3: I'm going to go 1998.
1: Not a bad guess there, Brett, but not 1998. Hi, John in Sydney.
4: Hello.
1: John, Ansett Airlines was placed into voluntary administration on this day. What was the year? So our last call said 1998. It was later than that. Ansett Airlines was placed into voluntary administration on this day.
4: I think it was 2000.
1: Yeah.
4: 2001.
1: It was 2001. Number 16 for you, John. Rolling quiz, we're getting there. Which Disney movie featured the song When You Wish Upon a Star? The little fella, the Disney.
4: Pinocchio.
1: Correct, number 16. Number 17, which body organ produces insulin?
4: The pancreas.
1: Pancreas, it does. Number 18, John, we're getting there to get the prize. What is the only bird that can fly backwards?
4: Oh, my God.
1: Flapping
4: gosh.
1: Its little wings.
4: Penguin?
1: No. They waddle away, but we're talking about flying backwards in the air. And also these birds can sort of stay still, can't they, Ethan? They sort of flappity flap flaps. Maybe?
5: I guess so.
1: Guess so, yes. All righty. Is it Ray? Ray in Perth? Is that where we're at? Hello, Ray.
6: Yes, hi. It's a hummingbird.
1: Hummingbird, yes, at 18, correct. The only bird that can fly backwards. Number 19, which sea lies between Europe and Africa? That big warm sea is...

0: called?
1: The Atlantic.
0: Oh, no, it's not there, Ray. Terry in Sydney. Hi, Terry.
2: G'day there.
0: Terry, only a couple to go to win the prize at the Rolling Quiz.
2: Wow.
0: Do you want to have a break? No, Ethan, no, we can get this one, or maybe we should. No? Okay, here we go. We'll give you this question, Terry. Which sea lies between Europe and Africa?
2: Oh, that's the Mediterranean.
0: It is the Mediterranean. One more to go, Terry, and we're going to do that now. Here we are. That's right. We're going for the prize. Who am I?
2: Oh,
0: I am a US singer who was in a band called Chicago, and I had a solo hit called The Glory of Love, featured in the Karate Kid movie Part 2. Right, so this person, so I need a name. He was in Chicago. Then he went off and did a solo song. It was a massive song associated with Karate Kid Part 2, and it was called what? Oh, no, hang on. Oh, The Glory of Love. I've given you that. But what was his name, the guy who sang the song, The Glory of Love? Well, it's a bit sort of...
2: It turns out shame. I had my fingers crossed because I really wanted that prize. I desperately need. Sorry, but I really don't know who
0: Terry.
2: He is.
0: All right. No, we've got to move on. This is going to be a tricky one, but that's okay. That's all right. Let's go to we'll take a break. All right. Henry and a few others, just stand by because we'll get to you very soon. That's the final question. Do you know the answer? The song is The Glory of Love. It was a massive hit. What is his name who performed that song? Let's find out after this.
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0: Okay, rolling quiz. The prize is the Pestrol Rodent Free Max, thanks to the wonderful people, Andrew and the crew.

0: through at pestrol.com.au. Rolling quiz, last question to, it's Henry in Malvern. Hi, Henry.
1: Good morning, Pat.
0: Number 20, the final question here. Who am I? Who he's having a birthday today too, this person. I'm a US singer. I was in the band called Chicago, and then I had a solo hit called The Glory of Love, which featured in the Karate Kid Part 2 movie. What is my name, Henry?
1: I think it's a guy, he's got a bit of a funny name, Peter Cetera.
0: Yeah, a bit of a funny name, but that's him, Peter, yeah, Cetera, Cetera. That's him. Congratulations, Henry. Well done, mate.
1: Thank you.
0: Do you get to Mabel's? Somebody took me to Malvern Road today, actually. Or yesterday. The coffee shop there on the main drag, Malvern Road. Do you go there, Henry?
1: I have. It's very nice there.
0: Very nice, yeah. I think it's the scone. It's famous for its, well, for everything. All right, we'll get your details and we'll get you this prize. We'll send it to you and congratulations. The Roden Free Max belongs to you, Henry. Now, we're going to get you. You got the song there, Ian? Henry, can you just introduce for us on Australia Overnight, here is The Glory of Love. Over to you, Henry.
1: And now playing for you, The Glory of Love by Peter Cetera.

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9: Australia Overnight, heading to news now. After news, we'll meet one of the stars of a musical that's coming to town. It is the musical that has Sally Field's role. It's Mrs. Doubtfire, the musical, is coming to Melbourne, and Susie Mathers is playing the role in the movie that Sally Field played, so Daniel's ex-wife Miranda. Of course, that great movie with Robin Williams. That's coming to the stage. We'll meet one of the stars very soon, and we'll talk about a spring salad, the grilled chicken salad with the creamy herbal sauce. For spring, that sounds nice. We'll talk some food and take your calls. 133 693, the weekend edition of Australia Overnight. Here comes the news, everybody.

0: News as it happens. This is Adelaide's 5AA.
1: Hello, I'm Dusty Fitzpatrick. Australia's energy minister warns the latest escalation in the Middle East conflict will push up fuel prices. Saudi Arabia has closed a critical oil pipeline after it was attacked by drones which were launched from Iraq, while Iran-backed Houthi rebels claim to have taken control of several islands in the Red Sea. Chris Bowen says Australia's fuel stocks are stable for now, but the latest development is disturbing.
2: The ongoing war in Iran is doing nothing to improve the fuel supply around the world and is pushing up prices of oil. We're seeing that in the markets even overnight, and that will inevitably also flow through to Australia.
1: The communications watchdog will carry out an investigation after an Optus outage led to some callers struggling to contact 000. Police in Victoria, Tasmania and South Australia have carried out welfare checks on more than 40 callers affected by the hour-long interruption. No adverse outcomes have been reported from the incident, but Communications Consumer Action Network's Carol Bennett says the failures can't continue.
3: We have an opportunity to fix this system. There's a bill coming before Parliament this week. Now, we could have domestic mobile roaming, which would enable, when your phone isn't able to connect to your provider's network, it can connect to another provider's network.
1: Police are investigating after a scuffle outside a One Nation election event in Victoria. It's understood a volunteer and a member of the public were involved in the incident in Melbourne's northwest. The ordeal unfolded during a meet-and-greet barbecue with state One Nation candidate John Barnes. A woman who fell 30 metres down a cliff in the New South Wales Blue Mountains has been airlifted to hospital. The woman has been treated for injuries to her arm, abrasions and back pain. Industry groups are urging the federal government to exclude backpackers from a proposed overhaul of Australia's migration system. The tourism, hospitality and farming sectors warn restricting working holiday visas will cause workforce shortages and threaten regional communities. Research has found almost half of Australian pet owners would find it hard to pay vet bills if their pet is injured. More are taking out pet insurance. Canstar's Sally Tindall says owning an animal is a long-term financial commitment.
4: 45% of pet owners would struggle to pay or need to consider taking out a loan or put it on their credit card if their pet required an unexpected medical procedure costing $3,000.
1: Also making news, the death toll from a ferry fire in the Philippines has risen to 35, and the Consumer Watchdog has issued a recall alert for coloured contact lenses sold on fast fashion retail site Shein. The ACCC says the packaging solution for the lenses could be contaminated with bacteria.
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1: Brisbane's dreams of a third AFL premiership are alive and well after a win over Adelaide in their sudden-death semi. The Lions have secured a 144-91 win over the Crows at the Gabba. Lions' Dane Zorko has told Seven his side stepped up.
6: The boys are in. They're working hard on Monday, Tuesday, Thursday. Ready for a big game and we deliver just nice.
1: The Sharks are through to the second week of the NRL finals with a 26-16 win over the Cowboys. The Dolphins are 80 minutes away from the grand final after upsetting the Warriors 26-16 in Auckland. The Finns fighting back from 16-8 down to earn themselves a week off. Ben Shelton is the last American standing at the US Open. The 23-year-old will take on top seed Alexander Zverev in the final. And Aussie canoeist Jess Fox has won the 6th K1 World Cup title of her career.
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5: Australia Overnight. Now, Susie Mathers is an internationally acclaimed musical theatre star, currently getting ready for a great onstage performance in Mrs. Doubtfire, the musical. Yes, you'll remember the movie. Sally Field and Robin Williams, Mrs. Doubtfire, is now on stage, and joining us on the line is Susie Mathers. Hi there, Susie.
6: Hello, how are you going?
5: Not bad. So you're currently rehearsing for the show and it starts in October.
6: Yes, we start rehearsals in October and head on to stage in November. So I'm doing lots of prep work in the lead up to meeting the whole cast and getting started.
5: Oh, so what sort of prep work? You know, is it part of the magic of, you know, looking at a script, thinking about, because when we, you know, when we arrive, it's all there, it's wonderful, but all the work that happens in the lead up is interesting because you've got to sort of glue it all together in your mind and then perform it.
6: Yeah, absolutely. And it's kind of getting show fit as well, you know, starting to sing a bit more, making sure that the songs are sitting in the right spot, you know, getting underneath the character and doing your research on what you want your interpretation to be of this particular role. So there's a lot of, you know, reading the script and analysing it and going through it in a, I suppose, a more academic sense before you get it on its feet and start feeling it emotionally.
5: And you've got a lead role there. Miranda is who you'll be playing on stage. That's Daniel's ex-wife, the role that Sally Field played in the movie. That's you.
6: Yeah, it's very exciting, actually. I up until this point in my career, I've been, you know, princesses and good witches and young juvenile leads, and now that I'm a mum myself, to be playing the role of a mum feels quite life imitating art, I think, is the expression. So, yeah.
5: Oh, there you go. It's an evolution for you
6: exactly,
5: as a performer.
6: Exactly, yeah. Yeah, no, I'm very, very excited about it.
5: And what about comedy? You know, Mrs. Doubtfire is something that is fun and jokes and these sorts of things. So is that different to, you know, land a joke and make sure you take the audience along for the ride?
6: Yeah, absolutely. I mean, that's one of the things about live theatre that I love so much is that, you know, something is funny on the page, but it may not land with the audience, or you don't think it's funny on the page and the audience think it's the funniest thing they've ever heard. You know, it really is, the audience are that last element of the show to make sure that everything comes together. And, you know, some nights things get a huge laugh and some nights they don't, and that's the joy of live performance. I love that so much, is that you do get to play and add that additional element of what's going to happen next into the performance.
5: Australia Overnight, Susie Mathers is on the line. Mrs. Doubtfire, the musical, is starting. Susie, so it starts in Melbourne. Is that where we can get tickets first up?
6: Yes, it is. We are opening at the Princess Theatre in Melbourne. Actually, I'm very much looking forward to that because it is the last theatre that I am yet to play in Melbourne. So I'm very, very much excited about getting into the gorgeous Princess Theatre. And then from there, we come to Sydney at the Capitol.
5: And everybody asks about the movie, don't they? They say, is there pressure? The movie, so, you know, everybody loves the movie. So now you've got to bring it to the stage and it's a musical. Yeah, is that something on your mind?
6: Yeah, look, absolutely. You know, I'm a child of the 90s. Mrs. Doubtfire was part of the fabric of my childhood. I loved the movie growing up. And, you know, already so many people are saying, oh, gosh, do you get to say these iconic lines? You know, the whole time is such an iconic line of Sally Field as Miranda Hillard. And there is definitely pressure surrounding that because there are expectations of how that's going to land. But I do think one of the cool things about bringing a movie to the stage is you do get to elevate the story. You know, there's all new songs, there's big dance numbers, there's you can see everything unfold in front of your eyes. And that, you know, that's the magic of theatre. It's the best art form, in my opinion.
5: And the story, I mean, the premise is sort of inherently funny, isn't it? So, you know, that he wants to get closer to his kids, so he has to pretend to be Mrs. Doubtfire. I mean, that's sort of, that is, I guess you need to pull it off, don't you? But the idea is funny. I mean, Robin Williams, of course, pulled it off That's a big part of it as well, making that work. But that's okay. That's not a massive challenge. I mean, people sort of have seen it on the screen, so they'll understand it when they see it on stage.
6: Yeah, absolutely. And, you know, it is one of the heart of the story is that a father will do whatever it takes to spend time with his children. And, you know, I think people really resonate with that. This, you know, that love is at the heart of it, and that he will do anything to be in their life. And you know, that is innately funny, seeing someone, you know, go to such lengths to be able to spend that time with them. And, you know, one of the best scenes, I think, in the movie is when Robin Williams is going through all the different characters, and you see him as, you know, Barbara Streisand and I think Liza Minnelli at one point. And, you know, with the stage show, you know, you are going to see that happen in front of you. And I just think that's super cool. I've been reading the script, and it is very, very funny. Yeah.
5: Do you carry the script around and you sort of just sing while you're sort of doing things around the house? It's in your back pocket, learn the lines. Look,
6: the fact that my 4-year-old daughter can finish the song that I sing in the show is probably an indication of how often it gets sung around the house.
5: Yeah. And you're going to watch the movie to prep, yeah? Obviously, you'll sort of watch the movie. That's part of your prep?
6: Yeah, absolutely. I actually watched the movie with my kids a couple of months ago. I've known for a while that I'm going to be playing this role, and starting to introduce it to them so that they know what mummy's about to go off and do. And I watched it again, and it was really great to just kind of connect with it again and have that preparation in the lead up. But I do think I probably won't watch it again too much, right, so that I can really be in the musical version of it and in our storytelling and try and obviously take a lot of what Sally Field has done with the role into the rehearsal room, but also find where the essence of Miranda sits within me as well. Mm-hmm. And it's always a challenge when you're taking on an iconic role like this, you know, like a Sandy from Grease or the likes. And it's finding how that character fits with you so that you're not doing an impersonation, but you're still doing justice to the role.
5: Is there a similar role in the past that you can lean on? I know it's a bit, you know, because you said Sandy in Grease, or is there, I guess you've just got the experience and it just continues on with this new role?
6: Yeah, I think, look, she is as well a loving mother. And my experience of that of late is quite fresh. You know, I have 2 4-year-old children, and it really does change your life completely when you have kids. And being able to kind of lead into that lived experience and really bring that into this particular role of playing a mum, I think is going to be very valuable.
5: 2 4-year-olds, twins.
6: I do. Wow. I have 2 4-year-olds.
5: Yeah, right.
6: Yes.
5: And is Melbourne home? So you're performing to like your home city first up?
6: Well, it was home for a while, but I now am based in Sydney. I grew up in Perth originally, so I'm a bit of a I'm a traveller, which I think, you know, it does sort of come with the nature of being in the musical theatre business in Australia, is you are on tour a lot. And so for a while I've based myself in Melbourne, but currently I'm in Sydney.
5: Right.
6: Yeah.
5: What happens when the little ones say, "Mum, I want to get into musical theatre like you"? What advice do you give them?
6: Oh, look, for me, you know, follow your dreams. I think it's something I've definitely done with my life, and I'll encourage them to do the same. At the same time, you know, they can do whatever they like. I do believe my daughter has a slight inkling for the performing arts, and so it'll be interesting to see where she takes that. But, of course, you know, we'll encourage her in any way possible. She said to me the other night, "Mummy, I want to be a singer like you or a doctor."
5: Right,
6: go for it. Either or.
5: All right, so tickets on sale now. Yeah, you can get tickets now. Yeah, it's a good idea to probably get some tickets now.
6: Yes, I would. I know the first week is selling very, very well. I tried to get a ticket the other day and there wasn't one left. So I would rush in and get your tickets as soon as possible, because I think this one is going to run off the shelves, as you should say. Yeah.
5: Yeah, for sure. Mrs. Doubtfire, the musical, tickets on sale now, starting in Melbourne. Susie Mathers, thanks for joining us on Australia Overnight.
6: Thank you so much for having me.
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0: Australia Overnight, we're talking food, and Mel Leonello joins us again, nutritionist and food expert from My Little Kitchen and the author of Easy Italian Dinners. Mel is back on the show. Hi there.
1: Hi, Pat. Nice to be back.
0: Should we talk spring? Something, spring starts to happen and the sun shines. Anything we can think about in the kitchen with this weather change or this season change?
1: Yes, for sure. I have had a burst of inspiration this week with this chicken salad that I have made, I'm not even joking, 3 times.
0: I love that.
1: Because it's just so light and fresh, and I feel like with the sunshine that's coming and the warmer days, it just feels nice to get back into, I guess, you know, spring and almost like a little bit of summer food.
0: And chicken salad is very spring, isn't it? And it's sort of it's light and good to put together for this time of year.
1: It is. And in this one, I marinate the chicken in lemon juice and then I add the lemon zest into the dressing. So it's really light. It's really bright. It's got lots of beautiful herbs in it, which is great for this time of year as well, because it's really when, you know, your herb patches start really busting. So I think it's a really great one to make. And it's one of those ones that you can kind of add anything you like to it. You know, if you've got half a tomato left over in the fridge, fine, throw it in. The sauce kind of brings it all together.
0: Okay. Oh, so you can add whatever you like in there, so you can sort of be a bit freer with that, as long as you have that base, that chicken, would you say, marinated in lemon juice and some herbs?
1: Yeah, so I like to marinate it for a little bit, maybe just if you've got time on your side and you're a very prepared person, you could even do this the night before, but unfortunately that's not me. So I'll do it for about 15 minutes before I cook the chicken, and you're just going to squeeze the juice of a lemon over some chicken thighs. So if you've got, you know, 3 or 4 chicken thighs, that's 1 lemon. If you're going to cook more than that, then you might need some more lemon juice. And if you wanted to use the bottled lemon juice because you don't have any fresh ones, that's okay too.
0: What's the thing with chicken thighs? Any sort of tips there? Because the chicken breast is the thicker one and a bit drier. The chicken thighs have a bit of juiciness about them. So you go for the chicken thighs.
1: Yeah, okay. They've got a little bit of fat to them, which helps them retain their moisture when they're cooking, which I really like. I find that chicken breast is a little bit, like you said, too dry. And I think it gets a bit tough sometimes when you're cooking it, especially if you're going to be grilling it, because it just really starts to, you know, become a bit leathery, especially on the outside. So if you prefer that, of course you can use it, but I prefer to have chicken thighs when you're making, you know, a marinade and a salad. You've got a bit more room to work with all of the nutrients going on in there and the way that it produces a really nice, moist, juicy piece of chicken at the end.
0: Australia Overnight, Mel Leonello's here, nutritionist, food expert from My Little Kitchen with the food segment of Australia Overnight. Did you say you've made it 3 times this week?
1: I have. I should have just made a big batch, but I just keep making enough for, you know, just me and my husband every time.
0: Yeah, right.
1: But then I'm like, oh, I feel like I could eat that again, so I've made it again. But it's really good.
0: Everybody needs a massive bowl in the house, isn't it?
1: Yes.
0: You know? It's like, where's that big bowl? Because I just want to throw things
1: in
0: there.
1: And lots of containers, so then I could just portion them and put them in the fridge. Yeah. I just need to, you know, be a little bit more organized. But I feel like, you know, we all say that during the middle of the week when we're sort of running from pillar to post.
0: And are you drizzling the sauce on it afterwards or adding the sauce to this salad?
1: Yeah, so once I've marinated the chicken in the lemon juice, I will just pan fry it in just a little bit of olive oil. That's all. During the cooking, I might put a little bit of salt on it because I think, you know, you always need to season your food. So I'll do that. And then basically I just cut the chicken up into thin little strips, set that aside. Into the salad, you can put whatever veg you like, really. But at the moment, and the 3 times that I've made it, I keep using iceberg lettuce, which is in season and very affordable at the moment. Same with avocado. So I put that in.
0: Oh, yeah.
1: And then just some cucumber. So very, very simple. Place the chicken on top, and then with your sauce, what you're actually going to do is, if you've got a little bar mix, a little blender, a bullet blender, something like that, you're going to put a cup of Greek yogurt in there with half a cup of water. You're going to put a big pinch of sea salt, black pepper if you like it. Then you'll put a whole bunch, like a bunch that you buy from the supermarket, of coriander, stems and all, put that in there. The same again with a packet of dill, or if you've got, you know, that growing in the garden, just a small handful. Mm. And then you're going to put the lid on it, blitz it up.
0: Right.
1: It should all pulverize into a beautiful green color. If you've got them on hand, what I did last night was actually add a couple of teaspoons of capers in there as well, and it was absolutely beautiful. So I highly recommend that. Taste it, see if it's, you know, seasoned enough. If not, adjust to your heart's content. If you've got a bit of leftover lemon juice, you can put that in there as well. That's fine. And then serve the salad with the warm chicken on top that you've all chopped up, and then a really generous drizzle of the dressing.
0: Sitting outdoors? Not yet. The sun's been out.
1: Not yet. Not yet. The sun has been out, but it's still a bit chilly at night. Yeah. Hopefully soon.
0: 133693, any salads that you might be making at home with different ingredients, with the capers, as you say, and that beautiful sauce. Blueberries, is that going too far? Some people put blueberries in salads.
1: Some people do love to do the fruit and vegetable combination in salads. I mean, one that I really love as well is putting peaches and tomatoes together. We're not quite at the season for that yet. But I always do that in summer. So, why not? If you enjoy it, go for it.
0: Can we see this online? Can we see this on My Little Kitchen, the recipes there, the sauce and also the chicken thighs and how to prepare that and put it all together?
1: Yes, it will be there over the weekend. So you guys are getting it very, very first.
0: Nice.
1: So I am just typing it up as we speak.
0: Okay, big bowl, sharp knife. You need a sharp knife for the chicken too. Yeah, every kitchen needs a sharp knife as well.
1: I think every kitchen needs a sharp knife, but if you don't have a sharp knife, then I always think that those serrated knives with the white handles, I feel like every, and this is just speaking from my experience, I feel like every Italian household has the serrated white knife in the kitchen.
0: Seems
1: to be something that we all have. That'll do as well. You know, you don't need fancy stuff to make good food.
0: My Little Kitchen, Mel Leonello. You can see it on social media. And thanks for being here again with as we talk food in Australia overnight, Mel.
1: Thanks, Pat. Always a pleasure.
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0: Sunday morning edition of Australia Overnight, the 13th of September, 2026. Great to have your company. I hope all is well. I am Pat Panetta, and Ethan is here too, and we'd love to hear from you. 133-693 is my phone number. What are universal, unmutable laws? When I ask you that, I mean, you know, things that just are, you know, like the universe, we don't know why. For example, when you go to the supermarket in your pajamas, or you think, I won't shave today, or nobody will see me, I'll just wear these old sort of daggy clothes and jeans and I'll go into the office. And every time, of course, you'll bump into the boss or somebody or a client or maybe somebody that you're romantically, you know, linked to, and you think, oh, no, they're there and I've got me Ugg boots on. It just is. I don't know why. When you make the decision, you just know it will happen. So that's sort of a universal law. 133-693. Let's make an Australia Overnight list of things that just happen and we don't know why. Like that example. I've sort of thought of that as because coming into the program, getting ready for the show at midnight, I had one of those days where I was out and about a lot. I mainly sort of go home and then I'll sort of do some prep for the radio show, then sort of get ready, you know, have a shower and do all that stuff and then get into here. But different sort of day today. So I arrived at the radio station and I'm at the back there and I just sort of make myself at home, took the shoes off because the feet hurt a bit and I just feel a bit, you know, sloppy with the T-shirt and the jeans are all, you know, just a bit sort of like an unmade bed, as they say, and Rex used to say. And, of course, that's the day the whole footy team are here and I'm walking past everybody. Hi there. G'day, I'm Pat. I did the overnight show. So there you are. Yeah, when you're not ready, that's when they appear. What do you think? Any examples? Can we make a list? Might be fun. 133-693. Things that happen and we just don't know why. Some papers are arriving for Sunday, front pages of the Sunday Herald Sun, the Melbourne paper. The Hawthorn Hawks, Jack's jumping out of his skin for prelim is the headline. Hawthorn's Jack Ginnivan and teammates were soaking up the finals atmosphere yesterday at the open training session in front of adoring fans ahead this week of the prelim final against Brisbane at the MCG. So we're heading towards the grand final in a couple of weeks, but prelim finals and semi-final, and then that's the big game. So we're getting there, and the Hawks and Brizzy going well. Also an exclusive story featured on the front page of the Sunday Herald Sun. 1,500 more cops is the headline. Labor will flood Victoria's streets with 1,500 extra police officers to crack down on the crime crisis. I like the sound of that. And build a new training academy in the West as part of a major crime-fighting pitch to voters ahead of November's state election. Premier Ben Carroll will today unveil the pledge to boost police numbers on the front line and remove bottlenecks in the recruitment process. There you go. They might win the election with that one. Oh, more promises. Anyway, but that crime is an issue across the nation and especially in Victoria. So that's featuring in the Sunday papers there. Let's look at the Sunday Tally, which has also arrived. Front page, New South Wales students to face limit on screens, writing wrongs is the headline. Students will be restricted to as little as 15 minutes screen time during lessons as the Minns government takes drastic action to reverse plunging test results to introduce next year these changes and mandated in 2028. The new policy will also require students to learn using pen and paper for at least 1 hour a day as part of the back to the books approach. Front page of the Sunday Tally. Should we go back to pen and paper? All the digital devices. I guess if you go into a classroom today, you've got screens. Don't you get your pen license anymore? That was so much fun getting your pen license.
9: It took me a long time to get off the pencil onto the pen, as far as, you know, get the official piece of paper. Anyway, should we do that? Do you think going back to the basics approach is the way to go? 133693, front page of the Sunday Telegraph is there. We'll put that one over here. Sunday Mail, the Brizzy paper's here as well. Mass exodus as Queensland hospitals put patients at risk is a headline. Nurses pull the plug is the bigger headline on the front page of the paper there. Burnt out nurses are leaving hospitals in droves as they struggle under insufficient staffing, and they say it puts patients at risk. Nurses like Kiralee Pawley, who's pictured in the paper here, are lifting the lid on conditions in Queensland hospitals as exclusive data reveals 2,422 quit in 2024-25, the worst exodus in 4 years. Lots of pressure on nurses there. That's featured in the front page of the Brisbane Sunday Mail. Also, Finners are grinners. Redcliffe dares to dream after stunning Waz in the finals thriller. So this is the NRL. More finals action there. And the Brisbane AFL Lions also featured in the front page. Raw pride. Lions maul Crows at the Gabba. Yeah, they absolutely ran over the Crows, didn't they? The Brisbane AFL team. Masterclass to keep three-peat alive. Well, there you go. Yes, they're going for the third in a row for the AFL Grand Final, the Brizzy Lions. Holy moly, and they look good too. All righty. What about the Sunday Age, which is here as well? Front pages of the paper. This one here has arrived. What have we got here? Gig economy is the headline. Should Hannah have to buy a ticket to a concert for her son, Jasper, if he sits on her lap? Don't know. Photo of Jasper. He's a cute little fella. There's his mum, Hannah. Should he have to sit with her? Should Hannah have to buy a ticket at a concert for her son, Jasper, if he sits on her lap? Why gig economy? Okay, so she's bringing a little boy, sits on her lap. Oh, yeah. He's not using a seat, is he? The little fella. Melbourne's housing growth defies Labor's targets is the headline as well. Front page of the Sunday Age in Melbourne. Brakes on urban sprawl failing. Almost half of Melbourne's new housing approvals are concentrated in the city's outer growth corridors, despite Labor's push to prioritise building new homes in established suburbs and curb the urban sprawl. Can they really build all those homes? This is all about supply, isn't it? You've got to get some more homes built because of the housing crisis. You've got Albanese and Jim Chalmers fiddling with the budget and encouraging people not to buy homes with the capital gains tax and to not sell homes, not to do anything, to just sit there. There's no supply or demand. Anyway, so this is about building more properties in Victoria. There were 20,252 dwellings approved across Melbourne's seven growth area municipalities in the last financial year, accounting for 48% of all the metro approvals, okay, according to the Bureau of Statistics. Labor wants at least 70% of new housing to be delivered in established areas, okay, which makes sense. I don't know how you feel about that, you know, because if you go too far out of the city, you can't access train stations, hospitals and those facilities, and you've got to build that as well. So if you're building the dwellings closer to hospitals and schools and things, you know, you save that issue of just plonking people out in the paddock somewhere. But, of course, then it's high-rise living and apartments and these sorts of things. In the big homes, you've got to sort of develop that. Do you really want a mansion? You got to mow the lawn, clean all the rooms. I mean, it's nice if you can afford it, I guess. But, you know, a smaller, nice apartment somewhere and you're located somewhere nice and it's a nice place. You got the shower head, the big sort of rain. That's all I need, a nice shower, a nice bathroom. That's all I need with the big rain gauge. What do you call it? The rain, just a big shower with the big sort of water coming out. Labor wants it.

0: Australia Overnight Weekend Edition. It's Sunday morning. Great to have your company. I'm Pat Panetta. 133693 is my phone number. What's on your mind, Australia? Join the conversation across the nation. 133693. Text line 0477 693 693. It depends on how many homes. It depends on how many are in the home, says SA. Houses, not homes, are bought! Exclamation mark. Did I say something wrong there? Houses, not homes, are bought. Yeah, okay. I'm not sure what I said. Alrighty. Tom, Pat, what are the semi-finals that you're talking about? There are only three matches left in the AFL, two prelim finals and then the grand final. You're right, it's the semi-finals. We're getting confused. Semi-finals is this weekend, which is now, which are done. Three games to go. Yeah, so we're in the prelim finals. No, we're in the semi-finals weekend, then the prelims next week, and then the grand final. Very exciting. And we'll be on the air then. I've got a Sunday off. I've got a family wedding. That might be during the grand final time, which will be a coincidence, or maybe it's next week. But, yeah, we'll be on the air during the footy finals, which will be very exciting. 133693 and also the text line 0477 693 693, weekend edition of Australia Overnight.
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3: Sunday morning edition of Australia Overnight, 133693. Today, the 13th of September, as we get into Sunday. Thank you for your text there. Was it SA? You were saying, so that's the initials associated with the text, that the paper was saying homes. The newspaper said homes when I was reading the headlines. And are you saying it should have said homes are bought? Houses. I see. Houses, not homes are bought. So the paper says, with just 30% in greenfield growth areas, the policy is designed to put more homes closer to jobs, public transport and services, more houses or homes.
4: Okay.
3: Alrighty. And another text saying that I need some sandals. Here I am talking about walking around with my socks on. You must think I'm some sort of weirdo. So anyway, yeah, good pair of sandals. Always awesome. Arthur in West Footscray. Hi, Arthur.
5: Good morning, Pat. Good morning, Ethan. You know when you're talking about milk bars with Matt Batten last night with nostalgia? The Polly Waffle is still sold at 48 Monash Street at the Milk Bar, and you can probably get the Redskins and anything you like at the Milk Bar there.
3: Right. So 48 Monash Street is called the Milk Bar, is it?
5: No, it's called Yo-Yo's.
3: Oh, I see. Stop.
5: Sunshine, yeah.
3: Sunshine. 48 anyway, Monash Street, Sunshine. Yeah. You can get your what was it again? The Polly Waffle and some...
5: the Flake, the Polly Waffle, the White Knight, Redskins, whatever. Whoa. Those from... Oh, sorry.
3: Yo-Yo's.
5: Ancient history.
3: Yeah, no, mate, joking. I'm getting excited. Yeah, well.
5: Anyway, how would you feel? I once did a long shift when I was working for Chubb with Jim. I was at West Footscray and we're waiting for a bus to just visit an auntie, and he's talking about lists of strange things that people do. And this, there was a weirdo. She appeared with no clothes on and tapped me and offered me and Jim a beer and stopped the buses, and she had no clothes
3: on. Hang on, sorry, I got distracted by... So where were you? You were on a bus, did you say?
5: No, we were waiting for the bus at Barclay Street.
3: Barclay Street, Footscray.
5: West Footscray, yes.
3: West Footscray.
5: And she appeared out of nowhere.
3: Right.
5: And then she tapped me on the shoulder and offered me a stubby with no clothes on.
3: And she was naked.
5: Yeah.
3: Offered you a stubby.
5: She went to the car, they took her. Everyone was just laughing. I didn't know what to think.
3: Right. Did she live nearby? And she walked out of the house.
5: She appeared. And then I was driving like past and she was doing it again, stopping cars, and they took her away in a straitjacket and she done it again. And it looked crazy.
3: Okay. Yeah, now, when was this? This is a few years ago now.
5: Quite a few years ago. Yeah, but
3: something you don't forget.
5: Yeah. Look, how can you not laugh when someone just comes like that in the middle
3: of
5: summer?
3: Yeah, a bit of a shock, yeah. Well, anyway.
5: Yeah,
3: that was
5: crazy.
3: There you go.
6: You're crazy, boy.
3: There's a lot of stuff going on out there, Arthur. All right, mate. Well, thank you. No problem. Arthur of West Footscray. Now, another text. I love it that every word. I do actually genuinely appreciate that. I was saying to Ethan, you know, we have such a wonderful audience who listen to so much of this program over the weekend and really pay attention to every little detail, which is just magnificent. You wouldn't sort of find that anywhere else. So, Pat, surely the footy commentary team will be on the air during the footy finals. There won't be any footy when you're on the air, says Tom. Yes, but we'll be on the air during the footy finals, period. You know, so I'll comment, you know, we'll just get a bit of the vibe. I won't be calling the footy. That does go to the footy team. They call the footy. I do this show. All right. Here we go. Top 10 signs of a classy man. This will be interesting. According to European fashion brand Peter Hahn, who commissioned a study on what is classy. Top 10. We'll go from 10 to 1. Here we go, Ethan. This is for a classy man, okay? Number 10, wears crisp white shirts.
4: Oh, okay. I don't do that. That's,
3: don't you?
4: No.
3: No, every man needs a good crisp white shirt.
4: I don't even think I own a white shirt,
3: really?
4: To be honest.
3: Oh, you've got to get one with a nice collar.
4: Yeah, I don't have one. No? I don't like ironing either. So,
3: yeah, I know. they sit in the cupboard, then you get to iron them. But you have a white T-shirt?
4: I've got a white T-shirt. Like, you know, one of those $5 ones you'll pick up at Kmart or something like that.
3: Yeah, that's all right. That's a job. They get a bit sort of, you put them in the wash a couple of times and they stretch. All right, you need a crisp white shirt. Everybody does. Ready to go. Number 9, always smells nice. I was at a few perfumeries today.
4: Oh, really?
3: Well, just when, you know, I was out and about at shops thinking I might need to, well, you know, Chemist Warehouse got all that stuff too.
4: Yeah.
3: Always smells nice. 8, owns a tailored suit. Ethan, no? Oh, there you go. You need a shirt and a suit. What if you're invited to something special?
4: Yeah.
3: What do you do? What if you have to go to the races? What if the radio station said, Ethan, we've got the OB at the races, you've got to be there, you know, at the Melbourne Cup, you're going to have to wear a suit.
4: Maybe I'll ask Mr. Laundy to buy me one.
3: Yes, put an expense claim in.
4: Yeah.
3: If you want me to go, you can buy me a suit.
4: That's a good idea.
3: Yeah, well, that's fair enough. Owns a tailored suit. Oh, my days of the tailored suits. I've got one which I got from somewhere, which I guess I could wear that one. Number 7, knows when to admit he's wrong. This is one that politicians always deny. Mr. Albanese is always trying to squirm out of something. If he just said, I was wrong, let's move on. So
4: he
3: that's something, that's integrity.
4: Position, remember.
3: He changes his position. No, it wasn't me. No, no, I didn't say that. Number 6, has a firm handshake. That's me handshaking. Firm. But you can't over squeeze. It's strange when people do that.
4: I know. That is one of the weirdest things ever, because I'm not very strong with the handshake.
3: You really grip.
4: And then
3: it's aggressive.
4: I remember Matthew Richardson, who works here.
3: Yeah, he's a strong guy, though.
4: Yeah,
3: I
4: shook his hand and...
3: you fell over.
4: Wow.
3: Ah!
4: Yeah. Felt like my bones were cracking.
3: He's a champion, Matthew Richards. Do you remember him, Richardson, as a footballer?
4: I do, but he was
3: a full forward.
4: He's a bit old for me, you know.
3: Yeah. Oh, mate, yeah, he's got strong hands. Don't worry about that. He can mark that ball and kick a few goals. Okay, number 5, takes his hat off when indoors and in the company of women. So just, you know, having a bit, having some integrity. Take your hat off. Be nice. Open doors. Number 4. I'm acting like I've written this. I'm just agreeing with everything. Stands up. This is a guy wearing his socks at the radio station. Stands up when women join the dining table. Oh, that's nice.
4: I don't know about that.
3: Oh, well, I know. See, but you're young and maybe they'll think, you know. But for me, even that might be a bit creepy. Hello, everybody. Stand up. Number 3, takes pride in his appearance. Yeah.
4: Yeah, I think so. I think that's a given. I think everyone does that, don't they? You don't have to be a man, like a man to do that. I think everyone does that.
3: Yeah. I was saying because I was a bit sort of relaxed again today, I saw the footy people, there was somebody working, who we all love, on the overnights program for a long time, and he'd come in his pyjamas. Do you know that? Because he was, I think you mentioned on the air, Woody'd come in sort of half pyjamas. It was funny. He did the overnights sort of Monday to Friday, and it's so taxing. He just said, I'm just going to go into work, get my jammies on. Number 2, holds the door open for others. Yeah. Don't slam it in someone's face.
4: Yeah.
3: Number 1, top 10 signs of a classy man, respectful of women. Duh. Now, we've got time for the top 10 signs of a classy woman. According to European fashion brand Peter Hahn again, he commissioned the study. Number 10, wears dresses tight enough to show she's a woman, but loose enough to prove she's a lady. Well, they could just fit correctly.
4: Yeah. That,
3: not too sort of raunchy.
4: I'm confused by that.
3: Yeah. Number 9, reveals cleavage sparingly. So again, don't, you know, just keep it classy. Number 8, this is okay. It's a family program. Oh, no, it's an adult program. Number 8, doesn't downplay her intelligence. I like that. Of course.
4: Yeah.
3: Not this sort of ditzy thing. This is who I am. If you don't like it, see you later. Number 7, always smells nice. Same thing. Got to go quick here. Don't know. We're going to hit a break. Number 6, doesn't wear heels higher than she can walk in. Yeah. Number 5, accepts compliments graciously. Thank you. Yes, I do look nice today. Number 4, never drinks directly from the bottle. I've got a lot. Just sort of swigging from the bottle. Number 3, confidence. This is the top 10 signs of a classy woman, according to the survey. Number two, ages gracefully. Yeah, we all have to do that, don't we? Number one, wears subtle makeup. There you are. Oh. You learn something every day on Australia Overnight. Back after this.
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3: On the text, hi Pat, I think you missed one sign of a classy woman. Don't inject your lips to look like a fish. Yeah, thank you. White shirts are needed for funerals and weddings. Correct, you need a crisp white shirt, and Ethan needs one in his wardrobe. Just Googling white shirts here. Country Road men's white shirt, $79.95. I think you're going to spend more than that.
4: Oh, that's 50, too much.
3: Gazman, $59.95, a Gazman. You need a really classy white shirt. I'm going to go down here. You can get one made. Connor, no, go down. MJ Bale, $100. I think you need one with a nice collar. Here we go, news.
2: News as it happens. This is Adelaide's 5AA.
13: Hello, I'm Dusty Fitzpatrick. Australia's energy minister says our fuel stocks are stable despite the latest escalation in the Middle East conflict. Jamel Wells reports.
14: Chris Bowen says Australia's closely monitoring developments after Iran backed Houthi rebels took control of several islands in the Red Sea. The move threatens a key global shipping route used to export much of Saudi Arabia's oil. Mr. Bowen says Australia has 41 days worth of petrol in reserve, 32 diesel and 30 days worth of jet fuel. He says the developments are likely to push fuel prices higher.
15: The ongoing war in Iran is doing nothing to improve the fuel supply around the world.
14: Jamel Wells reporting.
13: The federal government says an investigation will be carried out into another Optus network outage. Police in Victoria, Tasmania and South Australia have checked on customers who struggled to contact 000 during the hour-long interruptions. Optus has apologised for the incident and says no adverse outcomes have been reported. Police have been called to a One Nation event in Victoria after an altercation involving a volunteer and a member of the public. The incident unfolded during a meet-and-greet barbecue in Melbourne's northwest for State One Nation candidate John Barnes. Those involved have described the ordeal.
16: Another old bloke in there who I filmed pushed me, and then the old bloke comes out and he's just shoving me out the gate.
17: You just threw one of our volunteers to the ground.
16: Yeah.
17: Okay.
16: He's an elderly man.
13: That audio thanks to Nine. Josh Adokar's NRL career is in the balance after he allegedly tested positive to cocaine. The Parramatta Eels star was pulled over by police for a random roadside test in Sydney. Adokar's management says he is seeking professional support. A machinery incident at a mine in central Queensland has left a worker fighting for life in hospital. The man in his 70s suffered chest, face and abdominal injuries at Crinum Mine near Emerald. The Australian Chamber of Commerce and Industry is calling on governments at all levels to do more to help small businesses. Research shows a third of small businesses considered closing in the last 12 months due to costs and red tape. Spokesperson Andrew McKellar says they deserve help.
18: We don't want to see small businesses becoming the punching bag in the economy. We've got to make it easier for small business to make ends meet, to reduce the complexity and the layers of red tape that they're having to deal with.
13: Also making news, the peak body of independent grocers has accused Woolworths of intimidation tactics after workers were caught swarming two Perth IGA stores, and a 15-year-old boy has been rescued after clinging to his capsized fishing boat off the coast of Alaska for 2 days.
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13: Brisbane is through to the AFL's Final Four, the Lions defeating the Crows 144-91 at the Gabba. In AFLW, the Eagles have held off the Lions 46-41. The Sharks are through to the second week of the NRL Finals. Cronulla's defeated North Queensland 26-16 at Allianz Stadium. Sharks 5'8" Braden Trindle says it wasn't the prettiest match.
19: That's semi-finals footy, mate. Just playing to the death and a few tries there, thought we were in the lead for a bit, then sneaking back, and then it was a bit back and forth, but good solid game in the end, and very proud of the boys.
13: The Dolphins are through to the preliminary finals after a 26-16 win over the Warriors. Shiza Alibi has taken out the Group 1 Mackayby Divas Stakes at Flemington, and in supercars action, Brody Kostecki has taken pole for the Bend 500.
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0: Sunday morning edition of Australia Overnight. Time for the UK report with Elizabeth Callaghan for Enda Brady. And Elizabeth is on the line now. Hi there.
1: Hi, Pat. How are you doing?
0: Going well. Thank you for joining us for the UK report. And we'll talk about the Reform UK, which is being investigated by police over those donations, Elizabeth.
1: Yes. So this emerged this week. So this is all down to this undercover sting that took place and was released just before their party conference last week, where an undercover reporter recorded two senior Reform aides apparently suggesting a way around electoral law to secure some foreign party donations. So police are now looking into this. That was announced this week. And, of course, Reform and Farage himself is under investigation by a parliamentary committee about a £5 million donation. But now their fortunes are looking up because they have had a record amount of donations within the last 24 hours given to them. So this is by two crypto billionaires, essentially, one of whom did give Farage that £5 million gift.
0: Mm-hmm.
1: So they've now given each £26 million to Reform UK, a total of £72
0: million. Right. So a few billionaires are backing Reform UK. Because there was a big wave of, individuals giving money, but he's got some big backers who've got deep pockets.
1: He has indeed, very deep pockets. One of them gave it sort of late Friday, and then today the other was kind of didn't want to be outdone, so matched the amount. So they've both given 36 million. Now, this is really significant for this party, who, is a little bit of a startup. It doesn't have the formation that the other, more established parties have. And certainly the donors are hoping this will help see them into the next election on a very good footing. Farage, the Reform's leader, Nigel Farage, I think everybody knows him pretty well,
0: yes.
1: Has said that has been humbled by this amount of donations, especially when it's come at such a time when there's so much scrutiny around its funding. But it's saying that it plans to use the money to hire around 400 campaign managers to target constituencies. And we're saying it's now on an election footing. So this is the most amount of donations that's been given to any political party,
0: right?
1: And is very significant. Mm. 72 million in 24 hours.
0: Wow. You don't give that
1: so
0: sort of money.
1: We'll see where they go from there.
0: Yeah. Well, if you're giving that sort of money, you're obviously, there's a vested interest. So you want that party to succeed, and you're backing it. So if I'm a sort of a tech business, what's Nigel Farage doing for me? Is he maybe more open to the free market? He won't regulate that sector as much, or maybe they just sort of back his politics. Maybe they just sort of maybe they just sort of think, well, I like what this guy's talking about. I'll give him a bunch of money.
1: That's a very good point, isn't it? And, Farage takes a lot of his ideas from Donald Trump.
0: Right.
1: And, Farage is all about decentralizing, isn't he?
0: Okay.
1: And not wanting to be part of the system. So I think you're right. I think, around maybe the cryptocurrency, there will maybe be some loosening of regulations. Donald Trump is big into crypto, isn't he? He's got his own crypto coins, etc.
0: Yeah.
1: I think you've hit on a really good point there. I think there's probably two things. I think politically they are aligned with this, but I also do think that, likely to be something like that,
0: UK report, Australia Overnight, Elizabeth Callaghan's on the line. What about these anti-migrant protests?
1: So these have been really awful, really quite shocking. So this happened, been a load over the week last weekend, and there's been more over the start of this weekend. But you've got hundreds of men in balaclavas, clad in black, going to two of the UK's main ports, so Dover, which is where the small boats usually arrive and are processed. They were out there blocking the entrance to the port of Dover. But then also there was another group in Portsmouth, which isn't so well known as receiving boats. But that weekend, they must have had some intel. There was a dinghy that was picked up, a mega dinghy with over 120 migrants. And there were huge anti-migrant protests there. And it got pretty violent. Police were, clashing with the protesters, bottles thrown at police. And there has been arrests around that. The government has called it thuggish and intimidating behaviour, and have actually this week called for a ban on masks. So the protest this weekend, there's less of that. But the person behind who's organising these protests, this sort of new wave of thuggish, I suppose, protests, is a guy called Danny Tomo. He's got a Patriot platform. He's got a YouTube channel. He's a bit of an influencer.
0: Oh, we know him.
1: So
0: I think he's he's resulted of one of our major personalities here losing his job because he featured on his podcast. I'm sure we're thinking about the same person. Yeah, he pops up in our news too. Yep. We know who he is.
1: Oh, wow. Okay. There we are. Well, he's certainly making a name for himself. I think he has got some associations with Tommy Robinson, the far-right activist. And he uploaded all of this sort of chaos from last week up onto his YouTube channel. It's had more than 1 million views. He's getting people to subscribe it. But, he went down and he confronted Zai Youssef, the Reform UK spokesperson, who was down there in Portsmouth over the weekend. And he talks quite eloquently and he is trying to turn things around, like, we're the victims. So, yeah, it's a worrying trend. The police are trying to get on it in banning face coverings, but we'll see how much effect that is. The protests this week, there's been counter-protests as well in Portsmouth, the two sides. We'll see how these are set to develop. And indeed, this Danny Tomo is certainly one to watch.
0: Yes, I'm thinking Tommy Robinson, but there is a connection there, as you say. Look, it's the frustration, obviously, and we've been talking and we have a similar frustration here, but the real problem there about the boats coming across and the government not reacting to it. Yeah. So there's some frustration. But thuggish, intimidating, balaclavas, vigilante-type approach to go there, we're going to do it ourselves. That's just not the way to go. Sadly, the government has to pull their socks up when I say, and you have to. There's other ways of doing it. Even the balaclavas, that I know why you describe it as thuggish and intimidating. You can't have bunches of people like that. That sort of vigilante taking the law into their own hands at balaclavas, and doing that. God knows what's going to happen next. And you say it's violent, and then we've got all that on our hands. So, but it's being born out of this frustration, Elizabeth.
1: Yes, it is. And I mean, going back to that, I mean, obviously for the local residents as well, this is, got nothing to do with, having these hundreds of people descend onto your town. It's incredibly scary for people.
0: Yes.
1: But, this is a frustration. It's something that, political parties such as Reform UK are using, immigration as a big part of their platform because they feel the government's excessive, governments haven't done enough to curb the amount of small boat arrivals. And now we're getting these mega dinghies coming in with, there was one the other week with about 240 migrants on one boat coming into the UK. And now the people smugglers are finding different routes as well. So this last one coming to Portsmouth took a longer route from further west, southwest of Calais, a longer route, but they're finding different ways to land in the UK. So it's hard to know what the government can do. They're trying to work closer with France, but this agreement that they signed earlier this year doesn't seem to be hugely effective.
0: No.
1: I guess things can take time. The small boat arrivals are down a bit on last year,
0: right.
1: But last year was record highs, was absolute record highs. There was about 30,000 within the first 9 months of last year.
0: What?
1: That is down this year, but it's still huge. It's still huge numbers.
0: What a mess.
1: Yeah, it is a bit. And I think it is something that people can see on their own streets. They can see that there is a bit of a change within the UK.
0: Yeah.
1: And then we do have political parties that are kind of trying to make it a bit more of an issue.
0: Mm.
1: And they feel that, there isn't a lot of integration as well with it all. So, don't have the answers, I'm afraid,
0: no.
1: But absolutely. Someone needs to seem like they are doing something.
0: Do something. UK report on Australia Overnight continues after this break.
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0: UK report on Australia Overnight. Elizabeth Callaghan's on the line. Elizabeth, tell me about the assisted dying vote, this story that we should talk about.
1: Yeah, so this is the assisted dying bill that's been going on for the last couple of years, really. It's been debated in Parliament. It got through the Commons, but then it got stopped by the Lords. They wanted a huge amount of amendments to the bill. It's now gone back to the Commons, and MPs have voted against proposals to legalise assisted dying in England and Wales. So it kind of brings this latest effort to an end, and we're not really sure where it's going to go from here, really. I mean, the bill would have allowed adults with fewer than 6 months to live to apply to be given help to end their life, subject to certain safeguards. But obviously, this it was open to interpretation, and it just seems that I think with the change of government, Starmer was very much for this bill. And with the change with Andy Burnham, it seems he wasn't as for it. He himself did not vote in the vote, so he abstained. There were a lot of his key allies that also abstained. Now, Andy Burnham is a Catholic, and in his faith, that is, it's not something that they, well, they do oppose assisted dying and euthanasia. So I think those around him kind of maybe felt that it would probably be good, probably for them, to not vote and simply abstain. But for people that have championed this cause, for those who are terminally ill, it is a huge blow. And, you know, this had been a bit of hope for them that they could choose how, you know, when things get really, really bad, that they would have the choice. And now that's not going to be possible. So we'll see where it goes from now. But I think for now, certainly under this government, I can't see it coming back.
0: I see. Well, okay. The tourist tax, tell me about that one.
1: Oh, gosh. Well, this has got us all talking here in the UK this week. So the government announced that they were going to bring in an uncapped levy for people staying in certain cities and across the UK. So this would be a percentage cost of hotels, bed and breakfast and other types of accommodation, your Airbnbs.
0: Right.
1: And it would be up to England's regional mayors to decide. This is another part of Andy Burnham's sort of devolution. Let's give more powers to the mayors.
0: Yeah.
1: Now, this is something similar that the continent does quite a lot. So you've got Germany, Spain.
0: Right.
1: You know, when you go and stay there, you do often have to pay a little bit extra when you're checking out and whatever. It's like, oh, you got your tourist tax. It's like, oh, brilliant, right, more money.
0: Yeah.
1: And I think this, at a time in the UK where people are finding it really tough. You know, there is a huge cost of living. All our bills are going up, probably the same way, you know, where you are. And you know, gas is going up, electricity is going up, food is going up. And now, even when you go over on holiday, that's going up as well.
0: Yeah.
1: So, the industry, trade body, is furious with this. They say it could end up with thousands of job losses and could be a huge...
0: Because people will say, I won't go on holidays now. It's going to cost too much. Yeah, so the industry will suffer. Is it about making money? The government, it's a bit of a, they need the tax revenue. So they thought this is a way of getting more money by placing this levy, a tourist tax. Or is it this over, you mentioned Spain and Argentina, the over-tourism where locals can't access housing, so they say, well, if you're going to stay here, you've got to pay a premium because we've got nowhere to live ourselves. Is it over tourism, or is it the government saying we're just finding ways to get more money?
1: It is to get more money. Now, this money that will be generated, obviously, on a regional basis, will go back to the local community. So it will go back to funding, you know, public spaces. So I guess trying to make the place that people are coming to visit look nicer.
0: Yeah. Okay.
1: So that's the idea behind it.
0: Yes.
1: But I'm not sure how much, it's going to backfire. And I just think people are just so fed up with getting charged left, right and centre. People are not happy.
0: No. Yeah, this uncapped, that word, and give it to the mayor and just say, well, uncapped. Make something up. Uncapped levy. Yeah. Just whatever you want.
1: I know. Well,
0: I guess the market might decide as well. As you say, if it's too high, no one's going to go stay there.
1: On that, and I think there's a bit of a fine line to balance, isn't it? So the London Mayor, Sadiq Khan, he said it will be 5%.
0: Right.
1: Most of the other Labour mayors have also said it was 5%. Now, because this is up to each, you know, region to decide. So two Reform UK councillors have said that they will not impose it. And one Conservative has also said that they will not be introducing it.
0: Mm.
1: So that's their way of opposing the tourist tax and saying no, thank you. So that's on the East Coast. So maybe they'll get a little bit more tourism over that way.
0: Yeah, interesting.
1: Who knows? We'll see.
0: Yep. UK Report with Elizabeth Callaghan. And the King makes Harry and Meghan's position clear upon their return to the UK. Interesting. Tell me more.
1: Well, King Charles released a statement this week and making it very clear that they were or remain non-working members of the royal family.
0: Mm-hmm.
1: So they're obviously back in the UK now. They're living, not quite sure where they're living, you know, somewhere outside London. Their children have started school now, Lilibet mm-hmm. and Archie.
0: Next door to Ender. They're living next door to Ender Brady, next to his big mansion, I think.
1: Is that right? Is yeah, that what so. He was saying?
0: No, I'm just teasing. I'm pretending that Ender's got this big mansion. I know. I'm sure they're living in luxury, Harry and Meghan. I don't know. I've never been to his house.
1: Can you imagine them not? Yeah, they absolutely will. So they were very surprised at this statement that was made by the King. And it's a bit of a slap in the face, really. So they have said that they see themselves as public figures. So this is all coming a little bit from this security request. Yeah. So they have requested for police protection to be reinstated. That's under consideration by the committee that looks after the REBEC. But they will be meeting within the next weeks and months. And I think perhaps making this statement, it makes it clear that yes. they are still not. It might make it harder for them to get tax-funded mm-hmm. Security or police protection. But yes, I think it just is another blow for them.
0: Yes.
1: You know, I think that Harry was really hoping that he was going to be able to mend ties with his father and obviously with Prince William. Kate.
0: So it's quite nasty. You say mentor, is it like a deal breaker? Do you think Harry's sitting there thinking, oh, thanks, Dad. I'm not going to talk to you anymore. Or well, I guess we'll wait and see.
1: I think he probably felt maybe it was unnecessary to make such a public statement. I think that is quite unusual for the palace to do that.
0: Mm.
1: But also in other royal news, you've got Prince George has started Eton
0: yes.
1: this week as well.
0: Yep.
1: So that was another big moment in yep. the pouring rain.
0: Yep. He's a big boy now, isn't he? Big, tall boy.
1: 13.
0: Yeah.
1: Yep.
0: Eton.
1: So obviously that's where Prince Harry and Prince William went. So following in both their footsteps and of many royals before them, I'm sure, as well,
0: yes.
1: going to very high-end Eton College.
0: Has it cooled down there now after the heat wave, by the way? Are you okay? Is it super hot?
1: Oh, I know, yes.
0: You were sweltering last time, that's right.
1: Your
0: icy poles and drinking.
1: I know, it has cooled down quite considerably. But today it has been quite sunny, and tomorrow it's going to be nice. And then I think it's going to go down. The temperature is going to go down. Okay. And it's getting really dark now as well in the evenings. So, you know, those long summer evenings, sweltering hot, it feels like a little bit of a distant memory, Pat.
0: Really? Okay. Oh, well, this is cool. Down
1: there. When we were last chatting.
0: Yeah, that's right. I just had the memory there too. Oh, you thought beforehand.
1: Winter.
0: Yeah, that's right. You thought, oh, he's going to ask me about that. And then it just came to me now. Good on you, Elizabeth.
1: I did think. Last time I was chatting and it was so lovely and hot.
0: Yeah.
1: Not lovely, probably too hot.
0: No.
1: So, yeah, much more manageable now, Pat.
0: Awesome.
1: And you'll be going in school summer fairly soon, right?
0: What's that? Oh, sorry, you just cut out there. We're going to where?
1: you'll be starting your summer.
0: Yes, well, we're into spring. Yeah, that's right. Yeah, yeah, so it's starting to sunshine. Yeah, you're going the other way, but springy days, you know, from Melbourne, you know, spring day today, then you're thinking of Brisbane. You've got to come and see us here. Brisbane and Queensland, where it's a bit warmer. You'd love it, Elizabeth. We'd have such a good time.
1: Oh, I'd love to come. I would love to.
0: We could do some house swapping. Oh, we're going to see each other. Okay, no worries. Same to you.
1: I'm really love it.
0: Yeah, good deal. Okay, I'll leave you alone. Thank you. Awesome. Appreciate it.
1: Oh, so great to chat, Pat. You have a wonderful evening.
0: Thank you. Elizabeth Callahan, our UK report on Australia Overnight. We'll take a break and Rod Smith is in the US. We'll talk to him after this.
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0: time for some California dreaming. Well, it's Sunday morning here, but it's Saturday over there as we go to the US now. Rod Smith joins us. Hi there, Rod.
1: G'day, Pat. Another fine day here in Southern California. Yeah, going for a top of 29. Yeah, at the moment it's only 25.
0: Very nice. Now, on Friday morning our time, I was sitting at the MCG. I got a ticket to the game. Then we're going to talk about it. Just on your screen here, the NFL, the 49ers and the Rams. I was there, and it was awesome.
1: Yeah, look, I heard about you were there, and I thought, wonder where Pat's sitting. Is he sitting next to some celebrities? I'm not too sure, because there were celebrities there, like Eric Banner, Hugh Jackman, Harry Connick Jr., and lots of NRL and AFL sporting stars were there too. So where were you sitting, Pat?
0: You're being very kind to me. I'm not in that league. I was sitting in the stand somewhere. So I'm assuming, all the superstars. I didn't see anybody. So they were sitting, I guess, right at the front. Yeah, no, that's not me, Rod. I know I host a radio show and we do this US report. But, I was sitting just in the stands. Good. I mean, the MCG, though, there's not a bad seat. You're there. You can, it's a wonderful stadium.
1: But the atmosphere of being there,
0: so good.
1: It would have just been colossal. Look, 100,000 witnessed the game in person at the MCG. What a wonderful day. Look, it was picture perfect, wasn't it there, Pat?
0: Yeah, it was.
1: For a historic sporting event, and it was played in the sporting capital of the world. It is. Melbourne is the sporting capital of the world. No one can take that away.
0: Yeah.
1: And, were you one of the fans that filed in early and soaked up the NFL early?
0: No, I didn't notice that. Well, in a way, to get there early, I mean, you've got to plan your trip to get in because parking, these sorts of things, you'd train it or Uber if you can. So, but I did notice Melbourne did embrace it so much. All the paraphernalia, all the American football style, the fans, everybody was having fun and they really sort of embraced it, as you say. And we just got caught up in that sort of atmosphere. So, yes, Melbourne really wrapped its arms around this game.
1: And look, American reporters, they went on about how good Melbourne was, how clean it was, how nice the people were. And also, they went on about the coffee there, Pat.
0: Oh.
1: There were so many Americans that went on about the coffee. They loved the coffee so much in Melbourne. Yeah. So that was a huge plus for Melbourne, and Melbourne outshining a lot of other cities. Melbourne
0: that's good
1: is
0: news.
1: One of the cleanest cities. It's just unbelievable. And also they went on about the public transport too. So look,
0: good.
1: NFL really rocked Melbourne. The 49ers' precision really blew away the Rams with the final score of 27.

0: in Australia, 2 million Aussies watched it on TV.
1: That's a big number
0: that's
1: for Australia.
0: That's pretty huge.
1: Yep, that's a massive number.
0: That is huge. And the NFL commissioner, Roger Goodell, who was down there, hinted that there may one day be an NFL team in Australia. International travel makes it a little makes it hard at the moment because, you know, it's very difficult for a franchise team to, you know, do weekly home and away
1: schedule. How would you do that? It's so far away.
0: The hypersonic planes.
1: Oh, that's right. Yeah, of course.
0: That's right. They're coming, and they'll be here in a few years. That could make it all a reality there, Pat. Gee. So instead of taking, 14 hours to get to Australia, it's only going to take 5.
1: Oh, I don't know if I want to get on a hypersonic plane. It's going too fast. It's going to scare the shizens out of me.
0: It's a big thumbs up to the NFL publicity machine on how professional they put things together. And if you did watch, did walk around a bit in Melbourne, not the 49ers, not the Rams, but the Raiders. That's right. The Las Vegas Raiders had some posters sitting around and they had some billboards and stuff like that. They were getting in on the act. And trying to get some publicity there. So I'm sure a lot more Aussies there, Pat, are going to be watching the NFL season this year.
1: Yeah, that's right. I've caught a bit of the fever too. I didn't sort of understand what was going on, but picked up bits and pieces, so I might start to get more involved. Is Rams your team there, Rod? Would that be you,
0: no.
1: LA?
0: No, I don't go for the Rams. I go for the Dallas Cowboys.
1: Right.
0: Cowboys more than likely might have a good position on winning the Super Bowl this year because the thing is with they've been getting a lot more different players for this season.
1: Right.
0: They've got a good chance of getting up there. But look, you've got a lot of great teams in the NFL. And as you well know, NFL players get paid a lot of money, don't they?
1: They're pretty flashy dudes. So I might copy you. Should I go for the Dallas Cowboys? Hey, Ethan,
0: Cowboys.
1: You sit on the side there. Do you follow the American football? People go nuts for it. Do you know anything about American football, Ethan?
2: Not really, except they've got the weird goalposts. That's it.
1: Yeah, and they wear the... So, okay, Dallas Cowboys. Well, maybe I'll copy you, Rod.
0: 49ers. 49ers are a great team too there, Pat, because they have some great colours like gold, the red and the black, great colours. But they always call the Dallas Cowboys America's team because they have the big star. And they're, a lot of all the NFL teams are really polished professional teams.
1: Okay. So I'll go for the 49ers because I was there. I'll go for the 49ers, which is San Francisco, isn't it? San Francisco?
0: Follow them the whole season. See how you go.
1: I will. And Ethan, I'm going to call you Nathan. Ethan, you can go for the Dallas Cowboys like Rod.
2: Okay, so you choose the winner. Is that what we're doing?
1: No, but it's a good team, the Dallas Cowboys, Rod. Yeah, like it's
0: whole
1: America's
0: season.
1: Team. I'm giving you the better team. All right. Second, it's all off track here. But anyway, I just enjoyed my time there, so I'll pick a team. I think that's a good idea.
0: Great, Pat. Everyone enjoyed their time. Everyone came out smiling, and that was so good to see.
1: Yeah, agreed. All right, US report on Australia overnight. Another race car movie. Tell me about this one.
0: You may have well heard about it, but Tom Cruise was out there. It was about a week ago, I think it was.
1: Yep.
0: The Days of Thunder sequel.
1: Yep.
0: Did you see any publicity about that?
1: I did. Yeah, I saw him and Anne Hathaway on social media promoting it, and she was pregnant and had the car there and all that.
0: It was on the small screen also, so, but no, Nicole Kidman this time, no.
1: No.
0: The new movie will be a follow-up to the 1990 racing drama that first paired Nicole Kidman and Tom Cruise. That's where they kind of got together, didn't they? But look, Cruise will be reprising his role as NASCAR driver Paul Tricklé. Jerry Bruckheimer is behind it. He is producing. And the film will be directed by Jonathan Levine. Now, he's done a lot of productions and a lot of great movies. So the release date is on June 2nd, 2028. So it's a little ways away.
1: All right, we'll move through these because I've been talking about the footy so much. What about these bats? They may hold the secret to fighting aging cancer and infection. Bats.
0: Tell researchers are studying the unique biology of bats, and they have found that their extraordinary lifespan and disease

0: existence may offer new clues to healthier aging. Now, bats are usually long-lived for animals of their size. Small mammals generally burn energy quickly and die relatively young, but some bats survive well over several decades there, Pat. Bats, whales and elephants have evolved defences in their immune systems. They have genes that promote cell death.
1: Right.
0: Now, rather than the risk of repairing and preserving a dangerously damaged cell, all three prioritise killing off the cells that are damaged. Now, cell destruction is known as apoptosis.
1: Right.
0: And now it removes the threat before a tumour can develop. Now, this is the way all the three same, like the elephants, whales and bats, their cell strategy are cancer resistant. That's right. They don't have cancer there, Pat. And they live long lives. So finding the proper switch for the human cells could bring an end to cancers and longevity. How's that sound?
2: It sounds okay. Or it sounds excellent. And it's good to see that the research is moving in the right direction. Now, Def Leppard's documentary, so their road to being a global rock sensation, Def Leppard, tell me about this one.
0: Well, are you a Def Leppard fan there, Pat?
2: No, I didn't really. Some of the songs,
0: Weren't you a fan when they first came out?
2: No? Yeah, there was that Def Leppard, what was the name of the hit, do we know?
0: Their big album was Hysteria.
2: Hysteria.
0: That was the major album that really blew the whole door open to the whole world.
2: Yeah.
0: And now, look, it's a documentary happening, that's right. Def Leppard Live is great because it's their first authorised feature, and it's the documentary is about the British band on how they started, and because they're from Sheffield, of course, there, Pat.
2: Right.
0: And now Def Leppard has sold more than 110 albums. That's right, 110 million albums, not 110 albums. Yeah, it's a little different.
2: Yeah.
0: Now, they've been inducted into the Rock and Roll Hall of Fame. Now, the documentary aims to really take fans on a wild ride into the world of this iconic English rock band with never-seen-before footage and unparalleled access to all the members. Now, the band has had some tragedies over the years there, Pat. Now, this will be, you'll get to see all this in the band's history. So, it should be a good story, and really, you get to see the live performance on the big screen too. So the Def Leppard documentary hits the big screen in early 2027. So if you're a Def Leppard fan, something to watch out for.
2: And the hit song, Pour Some Something on Me. Do you know, Rod? Pour Some Sugar on Me.
0: Pour Some Sugar on Me, Pat.
2: One, baby.
0: And any Def Leppard fan would know
2: that. Would know that, yeah, of course. Alrighty, Def Leppard. And a driver buttering a bagel has been stopped by police.
0: Now, this comes all the way from Australia to America, would you believe?
2: Okay.
0: Did you hear of this story in Australia?
2: Oh, I think I did. Okay, he's buttering a bagel and the coppers have pulled him over.
0: Yeah, this happened in Toowoomba.
2: Oh,
0: now, the 29-year-old was on his P plates there, Pat.
2: Yeah.
0: Now, he was pulled over after the police officer saw the 29-year-old driving the car with his knees, right?
2: It was in
0: busy traffic, and he was buttering a bagel. Now, the driver said he was so hungry, he had to get the bagel out and butter it up while he was driving.
2: He's gone shopping, on the way home. We've all done that. You're starving.
0: Quite an appetite for a ticket, you'd have to say there, Pat.
2: Yeah, that's right.
0: But guess what? The ticket cost him $1,100. Not a good way to drive with your knees, you'd have to say. Not very safe.
2: We don't encourage in this program you driving and buttering a bagel. Back after this.
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2: Rod Smith, the US Report, and Rod, tell us about On This Day in Music, please.
0: On This Day in Music there, Pat, in 1966. The Monkees first aired in the United States. That's right, the TV show. The series ran for a total of 58 episodes. I'm sure you caught a few episodes there, Pat.
2: Yeah, sure did. Yeah, The Monkees, yep, that's right.
0: 1967, the Beatles were filming the Magical Mystery Tour on the bus, and they were followed by a 20-car convoy of journalists. Cop that. 1970. Smokey Robinson and the Miracles were number one in the UK with Tears of a Clown. Only reached number seven in Australia. And 1987, Aerosmith released their 10th studio album. It featured Love in an Elevator.
2: Oh, yeah, that's right.
0: And Janie's Got a Gun.
2: Yeah.
0: But in 1997 there, Pat, Stig Anderson, founder of Polar Music, ABBA's manager, he died of a heart attack. Anderson co-wrote some of ABBA's biggest hits, such as Waterloo, Mamma Mia, SOS, Fernando, Dancing Queen, and his funeral was broadcast live on Swedish TV, which was only reserved for distinguished statesmen or royalty. Hmm. But in 1976 there, Pat, Elton John and Kinky D had a song that made it to the top of the charts in Australia, only made it to number two. It was called, Don't Go Breaking My Heart.

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9: Preston, Arthur News. And John wants to take your calls on 133-693. Sunday morning, politics, 133-693. One Nation says you should be able to access your super. Is it a good idea? John thinks it's a bad idea. He'll tell you more after this.
8: News as it happens. 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
10: Hello, I'm Dusty Fitzpatrick. Australia's energy minister warns the latest escalation in the Middle East conflict will push up fuel prices. Saudi Arabia has closed a critical oil pipeline after it was attacked by drones which were launched from Iraq, while Iran-backed Houthi rebels claim to have taken control of several islands in the Red Sea. Chris Bowen says Australia's fuel stocks are stable for now, but the latest development is disturbing.
11: The ongoing war in Iran is doing nothing to improve the fuel supply around the world and is pushing up prices of oil. We're seeing that in the markets even overnight, and that will inevitably also flow through to Australia.
10: The communications watchdog will carry out an investigation after an Optus outage led to some callers struggling to contact 000. Police in Victoria, Tasmania and South Australia have carried out welfare checks on more than 40 callers affected by the hour-long interruption. No adverse outcomes have been reported from the incident, but Communications Consumer Action Network's Carol Bennett says the failures can't continue.
12: We have an opportunity to fix this system. There's a bill coming before before Parliament this week. Now, we could have domestic mobile roaming, which would enable, when your phone isn't able to connect to your provider's network, it can connect to another provider's network.
10: Police are investigating after a scuffle outside a One Nation election event in Victoria. It's understood a volunteer and a member of the public were involved in the incident in Melbourne's northwest. The ordeal unfolded during a meet-and-greet barbecue with state One Nation candidate John Barnes. A woman who fell 30 metres down a cliff in the New South Wales Blue Mountains has been airlifted to hospital. The woman has been treated for injuries to her arm, abrasions and back pain. Industry groups are urging the federal government to exclude backpackers from a proposed overhaul of Australia's migration system. The tourism, hospitality and farming sectors warn restricting working holiday visas will cause workforce shortages and threaten regional communities. Research has found almost half of Australian pet owners would find it hard to pay vet bills if their pet is injured. More are taking out pet insurance. Canstar Sally Tindall says owning an animal is a long-term financial commitment.
13: 45% of pet owners would struggle to pay or need to consider taking out a loan or put it on their credit card if their pet required an unexpected medical procedure costing $3,000.
10: Also making news, the death toll from a ferry fire in the Philippines has risen to 35, and the Consumer Watchdog has issued a recall alert for coloured contact lenses sold on fast fashion retail site Shein. The ACCC says the packaging solution for the lenses could be contaminated with bacteria.
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8: 5AA Sport.
10: Brisbane's dreams of a third AFL premiership are alive and well after a win over Adelaide in their sudden-death semi. The Lions have secured a 144-91 win over the Crows at the Gabba. Lions' Dane Zorko has told Seven his side stepped up.
14: The boys are in. They're working hard on Monday, Tuesday, Thursday. Ready for a big game, and we deliver, which is nice.
10: The Sharks are through to the second week of the NRL finals with a 26-16 win over the Cowboys. The Dolphins are 80 minutes away from the grand final after upsetting the Warriors 26-16 in Auckland. The Finns fighting back from 16-8 down to earn themselves a week off. Ben Shelton is the last American standing at the US Open. The 23-year-old will take on top seed Alexander Zverev in the final. And Aussie canoeist Jess Fox has won the 6th K1 World Cup title of her career.
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9: Exactly right. 133-693. Sunday Morning Politics with John Preston, taking your calls. So phone now to speak to John and comment and contribute. 133-693. As we welcome to the program our analysis and media commentator from John Preston on a Sunday morning. Hi there, John.
24: Pat, good to be with you as always.
9: Should you be allowed to access your super? Tell me about this political story from the week.
24: Yeah, well, this was the week when superannuation went political. It's also proved that the most dangerous place to be is near a large bag of money and a politician. In 1993, few people outside the public service and executive jobs had superannuation. That all changed from July 93 when Australians commenced compulsory super contributions. Mm-hmm. Since then, and not many people know this, that has grown to be the world's fourth largest pool of retirement savings of around $4.5 trillion. That's 4.5 with 12 zeros at the end of it. So that kind of money is always going to attract attention. One Nation has proposed allowing access to some of these funds during people's working lives to defray the cost of living, justifying it as allowing people to access their money, as they call it. This one deserves a place of honour at the Festival of Bad Ideas.
9: Right.
24: And with good reason. In the 1950s, Australia's fertility rate was 3.5 children per woman. Mm. Today it's fallen to about 1.5, a little under 1.5, well below replacement rate. Now, Australia currently has 4 working age people for every person or age 65 and over, every retiree.
9: Mm.
24: Down from 7 50 years ago.
9: Right.
24: So within 40 years, the intergenerational report predicts that ratio will shrink to 2.6. Mm. So that's 2.6 working taxpayers supporting every retiree.
9: The rest of us.
24: Down from, down from 7 half a century ago. And, Pat, I know you're old enough, that you're still looking at Victoria's Secret catalogues with more hope than regret, but retirement is some time away, we hope, but those are the numbers.
9: Yep.
24: These structural declines, are deeply embedded in modern life and they're difficult to change. They're driven by factors such as delayed marriage, career opportunities for women, technological shifts, rising housing costs, and most importantly, young people are not coupling up like they once did in their 20s.
9: Mm.
24: So all these demographic transitions mean funding state promises will become, more expensive on a per capita basis as time goes by.
9: Yes. So less taxpayers and that way, so sorry, you're going to take us there, but yeah, so, the super is the backup for that pool of money. Okay, tell me more.
24: Indeed. And, so each working person is going to be asked to fund a larger, cohort living longer on the pension, Medicare, the NDIS, pharmaceutical benefit system, aged care systems, and this is the moral challenge of the current generation.
9: Yes. 133-693 to join the conversation. So, we need this money to fund, our lifestyle. And One Nation is suggesting we can have access to that money. The Festival of Bad Ideas is what you're saying. We'll take some callers, but you just think it's a bad idea, John?
24: Well, if you think we need this money now to fund cost of living, you know, just look now, just look at what's down the track. We're going to need every penny. We started this system so as to not burden future taxpayers with the cost of funding an ageing population in retirement and ballooning deficits. Now, remember, you know, One Nation, in addition to this policy, are also suggesting we should have reduced immigration. I mean, that's like
0: less taxpayers.
24: Yeah, even fewer. I mean, talk about having your cake and eating it too. So, but look, we've already tried this. You know, we tried this during COVID. We allowed people to access $20,000 of super, no questions asked, and $45 billion flowed into the economy and helped kickstart the inflation that we're experiencing now, as the money was drawn out of ATMs, as gambling surged and consumer spending went off the scale.
0: Everybody bought flat-screen TVs with their super. Is that what happened?
24: It went wild, and particularly gambling surged.
0: Yeah, interesting. 133693 to join us. So is this an example of, again, a politician with a top-line idea? It sounds nice on the surface. You can access this money. Everybody says, oh, isn't that nice? But you dig a bit deeper, you're talking about inflation. You're, you know, using this money before it should really be accessed. Is that basically what it is, a politician in One Nation, part of the criticism of policies that aren't deep enough with a solution?
24: Well, I think it's a simple solution to a complex problem. Now, I'll go out on a limb here and say that this is the sort of thing that populist politics is replete with. You know, it's that great old saying, you know, for every complicated problem, there's a solution that's neat, plausible and completely wrong. And I think you'd have to file this one underneath that. I'm sorry, but, you know, spending retirement savings now and sending the bill to future generations who cannot vote in the next election is smart politics, but it's dumb economics. You know, choose wisely. You know, your grandchildren, if you're lucky enough to get some in the future, will thank you.
0: Yes. Margaret's in Northcote. Hi, Margaret.
1: Hey, how's it going?
0: Going well, Margaret. What's on your mind?
1: I would like to say I've been working for a long time. So I've been 18 when I...
0: So your super is added up.
1: And all that.
0: Yes.
1: Yep. So now I'm now 58. So no kids. Yeah, where do I stand?
24: You hit the jackpot. You must be incredibly wealthy by now. No children, working for the last and accumulating super for the last 33 years. You're 2 years out from preservation age. So you don't have too much further to go. You'll be able to access your super when you turn 60. Now, that is how the system was designed.
0: Interesting. Yeah, okay. Thank you, Margaret. Rob's in Richmond. Hi, Rob.
2: Morning, Pat. Just touching your super, I mean, wouldn't it be a good idea? Let's say I'd be interested in it if I had the amount to cover my mortgage, clear it, and then do salary sacrifice to put it back. I mean, I'd be interested in something like that. Wouldn't that be a good idea?
0: I guess
2: provided you used it for something like that rather than buying random dumb crap.
24: This is where people like me without personalities use complex terms, but we call that the fallacy of composition. So it might be true for one person, but it's not true when you put everything it together and look at it as a society as a whole. What you're talking about is superannuation essentially being accessed to put money into the property sector. Now, if one person does that, you think, oh, well, that's a great idea. When everyone does that, it floods the real estate market with capital. We've seen that with things like first home buyers grants. And all it's done is essentially push up the cost of real estate. And what you're suggesting is to substitute your superannuation returns to offset your mortgage interest. One offsets the other. Now, that might feel good, but it's not great economics for society as a whole when we're talking about, you know, defraying future costs, you know, that will otherwise be borne by the taxpayer.
0: Sunday Morning Politics with John Preston. Now, this is a text coming through, a little off the track, as far, well, it's sort of off the topic, but it is a political question. We love your segment, John Preston, says this message. Why is Angus Taylor and Matt Canavan, their parties always, and continuing to attack Pauline Hanson and One Nation? They have to attack the Labor and the Greens. Thanks. There's a question for you, John.
24: Oh, look, my personal view on this is that they should stop attacking each other, and they should, you know, because this is going to be won on ideas. Now, they can, you know, the Nationals and the Liberal Party, or the Coalition, as they're called, can continue to attack these parties. But the fact of the matter is they are here and they have significant support in the general population, and you can't ignore that. So there's no point attacking the parties. And even worse than that, there's no point even blaming the people who vote for them. You need to attack their ideas. And show them that yours is are better. The future doesn't belong to the Labor Party or the Liberal Party or One Nation. The future belongs to ideas and people who've got the best ones. And that's really, in my humble opinion, where the battle needs to be fought.
0: 133-693, your calls on that number. John Preston's here, Sunday Morning Politics. We'll take your calls, and also inflation is something we should look at. We're going to discuss that situation as far as the economy goes and take your calls after this with John Preston.
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0: 21 past 4, 21 past 2 in Perth and 3:51am in Adelaide. Sunday morning politics with John Preston. John, Jim's on the line in West Footscray. Hi there, Jim.
10: Good morning, Pat, John and Ethan. Now, John, I take it you are aware of the cartoon of the ex-serviceman that says that Pauline Hanson's One Nation labelled him a coward, and she said it wasn't enough. There's been any resolution to that about the cartoon?
11: Oh, look, I'm well aware of Hasty and One Nation's current snafu. I'm certainly aware of the issue, and I'm also very much aware of the history of it. What I really hope is that these guys all go away to their corners. Veterans getting into jousts with each other is just entirely unsavoury. I mean, it's extremely rare when it happens. And I'd like the whole thing to calm down. The current matter is actually before the courts, and it's got a process to follow, and it's going to be a very long process. And we all need to calm down. And all Andrew Hasty has done, and all he's accused of doing, is participating in a legal process that he was required to participate in. Now, why that should be held against him, I'm not sure, but if I was required to attend and give evidence, that's exactly what I'd do, and I just don't see why that should be held against Andrew Hasty, or he should have any label attached to him.
0: Yes. The text here from Frank: why are you and John promoting high immigration with nowhere for them to live, no improvements to infrastructure, roads or hospitals? Good policy. Not, says Frank. Is that what we're saying, John? I don't know if we're saying that.
11: Look, no we're not. And look, I think I'm not promoting high immigration at all. What I'm promoting, what I suggest is that we, as a country, we need to first have a population policy. And look, that part is right. We haven't had a population policy, but also, we don't really have a lot of control over net overseas migration, and that's been revealed in the last few weeks. We don't have a lot of control. Someone can get on a plane from New Zealand tomorrow and come and live in Australia permanently. Mm. Australian citizens can return from overseas at will. So we don't really have an awful lot of control over it, even though we would like to think that we do. But I can tell you one thing. This is a country of 28 million people. Now, that might sound a lot to some of you, but it's utterly subscale. It's not even three-quarters of the size of the city of Tokyo, and we're living in a continent the size of the United States, and we want all of these fancy things like freeways, infrastructure and hospitals and efficient distribution systems for things like supermarkets. Well, you can only do that if you've got scale, and 28 million people ain't going to do it. So that's the first thing. And the second thing is if we don't have immigration, we will have an ageing population. So One Nation's original policy had us depopulating. They've since walked it back, and everyone's gotten mealy-mouthed about it. Mm. So somewhere between 250,000 and 300,000 net immigration movements inward Australia, yeah, to Australia is about where it's probably going to land, and I'm not sure there's anything much anyone can do about that. Yes. But there is one other thing. The world's running out of people. Mm. The places, some people would like migrants to come from Western Europe. They don't have any. Italy's birth rate is 0.8. Mm-hmm. So
0: where they're going to come from. Yeah, and I guess, yeah. Frank, yeah, as you're saying, you make the point very clear there, and it makes absolute sense. I guess the point there is, I listen to you and look at the text, it's about planning for it. I guess it's one thing to say that it's required, but what are governments doing to ensure that it happens seamlessly or in the best way?
24: And that's not our finest hour, there's no question. But why should you blame a thermometer for the temperature? Mm. You know, that's been a policy failure on so many levels, and yet we blame the migrant. We need these people. And we need their talents. We need their energy. We need their dynamism. And we need their tax revenue. Yeah. And we need their labour. So, and you know, places where we draw migrants from now, like Vietnam and, say, the Philippines, for example, in Southeast Asia, their birth rates are falling as well. They are coming below replacement rate, and they will be running out of people in 20 years' time as well. So our options in all of this aren't great. So I'd be taking as many migrants as we can lay our hands on in the short term, particularly the educated ones who are roaming the planet looking for a home in a politically stable and prosperous country, because we're going to need them.
0: David's in Melbourne, I think. He's commenting on Melbourne markets. It says here, hi there, David.
12: Good morning, gentlemen. How are you both?
0: We're going well, hi. David. What's up?
12: I'm one of those rare people that has a doctorate and drives a truck interstate.
0: Right.
24: Well done, you.
12: I know. I was a psychotherapist in practice for quite a few years and got totally burnt out. So vicarious trauma being what it is, I decided to change careers. Now, just listening to the conversation, we absolutely do need people. And I think we need to look at the subcontinent, especially India. 1.6 billion people. They drive on the same side of the road. You know, the language barrier isn't that big, and it is a bit of a windfall for the country. I think it's $70,000 per person for application to come here.
24: Oh, it depends on the visa application, but you are correct. India is currently our largest source of migration. And, you know, I mean, everybody loves it when a migrant turns up fully educated and ready to work. They're, and young with a long working life ahead of them. They're the ones we like the best. But, you know, the fact remains, you know, skilled migration is a net benefit to the country. But, you know, we shouldn't be blaming these people who turn up at the airport, you know, because a politician in Australia has squibbed on providing adequate resources for housing.
0: Yes.
24: Let's blame the politician, not the migrant.
0: Yeah. So if you're 30 years old and your education's sort of okay but not great, you're living sort of overseas somewhere, and you put your application in, you won't get the gig, will you? You've got to be a bit younger than that, or maybe if you're 40, you're out of the picture. Or
24: It depends on where you sit on the skilled occupation list.
0: Right.
24: But, you know, I mean, 70% of our migration intake is allocated towards the skilled occupation list.
0: Yeah.
24: And that's a very good thing. We need these people. We don't always get the categories that we want. Sometimes we get more or less of particular categories, but we skilled migration has been a great thing for Australia over the last 50 years.
0: And interesting when I hear you say that too, don't blame the thermometer for the temperature. So, okay, we're going to the skilled education list. If these migrants are saying that they're qualified for something but then getting here, we get these stories, and not able to do it, or there's some sort of loophole, again, that's the system that needs to be fixed. If, you know, if you're choosing somebody who says they have the skills, you have to make sure that that is actually the case. Or is that being amplified by the odd call or story that's sort of being, put a bit of GST on it?
24: Oh, look, overwhelmingly, skilled occupation migration has worked well. Okay. Remember, these are people. And what's that great expression? People are no damn good. Occasionally you're going to get people who are not a fit. I might add, look, it's a sort of a not so well-known fact. About 20% of people who do migrate here actually subsequently leave. Australia is not for them, or they leave and come back. Mm.
0: That's true. Yeah, they leave. Well, their families sort of often their family might sort of be where they've left, so they'll get educated and work for a little bit and think, oh, I'm going to go see mum and dad now, and off they go.
24: Yeah, and you know, it's a two-way door migration in Australia. I mean, just to give you an idea, every week, a million people enter and leave this country. The numbers are truly staggering. So, you know, when I think Angus Taylor mentioned this week that he'd like to adjust the numbers by 75,000, that's like a morning's arrivals and departures. It's, you know, it's absolutely trivial in the scheme of things. The number of people that move through this country on all bases on any given year is absolutely staggering. So we'd like to think we had more control over this than we do, but we don't. But the fact remains, this is always has been and almost certainly will be a country that requires, you know, net overseas migration. We're going to be dependent on it for many, many years to come.
0: Sunday Morning Politics with John Preston, taking your calls 133 693. We will talk about the continuing problem of inflation, and Sean in Brisbane, Jane in Brisbane as well, and your calls 133 693 after this.
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0: Sunday Morning Politics, Australia Overnight, great to have your company as we talk to John Preston. 133 693, and Sean is here. Hi, Sean.
20: Good morning, Pat. How are you?
0: Yeah, going well. Sean, tell me, what are you thinking?
20: Good morning, John. Listen, I just in relation to the situation with Super, I'm 45. I've worked hard since I was 16. I probably owe about 140 on my home, and I could easily pay that out with my Super. I almost feel like the government doesn't want you to ever own anything. I reckon I could clear that debt and then start putting away for the next 20, 25 years of my working life left to go for my super after that. I sort of feel like I'm sort of snowed under with an interest rate every month.
0: And life would be better now. Yeah, John, and you made the point of saying, you know, if you think of the market as a whole, it's going to inject all this money into the market and it's going to cause bigger problems. But, you know, we're getting calls from people who will be responsible with the money and it'll make their lives better.
24: Look, indeed, and how many times do we hear that? I'd really love to use my super to pay off my mortgage. I mean, remember something about your superannuation. Your contributions to it, they're what we call concessional. You've made them with a very small amount of tax being paid on the income that you otherwise would have received. The income is taxed concessionally between now and retirement, and when you receive it at retirement, it's tax-free. Now, you paying off your mortgage, that's a private cost, and it's not concessional. I understand people's, you know, look at their mortgage and go, my God, I'd really like to get rid of that. But the fact remains, you know, these funds are set aside for a very specific purpose, and that is for retirement. And it's held to preservation age, and it's done for a very specific reason, to relieve future generations from, you know, massive retirement costs that would be borne by fewer and fewer taxpayers down the track. Right.
0: Sean, did you say your age? Did you mention how old you were?
20: Yeah, 45, and I've got, I reckon, a good 20 to 25 to go. No issue there. Yep. And I'm simply saying that I could easily, you know, put money back into super once that debt's clear.
0: Yeah.
20: That's what I'm saying. I understand I need it at the end of my working life. I get that, but as far as I'm concerned, I'm still able to.
0: Yeah,
20: put extra money through.
24: And
20: as I say, I mean, I almost feel like everyone's sort of stuck in the same boat to obviously have the banks to continue to make money when I don't feel it's necessary if you're in that position.
24: And look, you would essentially substitute one return for one cost. Your superannuation is currently earning a return. Your mortgage interest is currently, incurring a cost to you personally. So essentially what you're doing is just substituting one for the other. But the trouble is you're not getting the benefit of the return on your superannuation for another 15 years until you reach preservation age. I get it. You'd like it now. I understand. Instead of waiting for 15 years, I completely understand it. How many times do we hear people say this? Regrettably, that's not how the system was designed, and that's not the purpose it was designed for.
0: Yeah, we've got a text saying a similar thing here. Super compounds, homes don't compound anywhere near super, so it's sort of growing in that pool of super. Jane is in Brisbane as well. Thanks for waiting, Jane.
1: Hi, Pat. Look, it's the type of immigration that's annoying everybody, and Matt Canavan and Angus Taylor should have looked at the failure of Susan Lee and Peter Dutton, because they just wandered around and allowed Anthony Albanese to look like the Energizer Bunny. And they lost so many seats that, as we know, to give him that win. And so Angus and, what's the name? Sorry. Matt Canavan, they should be looking at fixing up the type of immigration. And what we see in Brisbane, particularly in the city, and you hear that there's another wave of immigrants, they are not people here to work. They're colloquially known as the Saris and the Shrouds. They're here because our lifestyle is fantastic and they get money from the government, which is not the government, it's the working taxpayers, fewer and fewer as computers are taking over.

0: don't do any work and just sort of lays around and we're supporting them all. I don't know, John. I mean, is this sort of out of frustration, cost of living, our politicians aren't doing their jobs and we see things and, and play these stories out in our minds?
1: Look, it's very cliched, but I mean, to give you an idea, a new permanent resident cannot access Job Seeker or Youth Allowance for 4 years. There is a significant waiting period. Parenting payments not available for 4 years. Disability support pensions and age pensions, there's a 10-year waiting period.
0: That's my understanding too. And university fees and these sorts of things, they need to pay premium. They don't get any government assistance with that. If you're going to go to uni, you've got to pay the full whack.
1: Yeah, that is correct. So, that cliche that immigrants are migrants to Australia are some kind of welfare dependent layabout, there is precious little evidence to support it. Mm. I might add, and this was raised, I think, yesterday, that they contribute to crime. First generation migrants have lower offending rates than the general population. Their children are back around the same level. The second generation, but first generation migrants have lower offending rates than the general population.
0: So who's Jane seeing? Students? Are they students sort of sitting around having a coffee in the afternoon or something? I mean, who is she seeing?
1: That's entirely possible, but I can tell you they're not getting Job Seeker and Youth Allowance, parenting payment or a disability support pension, I can assure you.
0: They're working their guts out. But some sort of jobs, maybe the jobs, you know, those little scooters and things. I don't want to be sort of cliche again just making assumptions, but maybe the type of jobs is an issue too, or they're supporting them,
1: Well, our caller sounded like she might have been a bit elderly, and I'd like to remind her that 1 out of 10 people in aged care are foreign workers.
0: Yes, that's right. My dad went there, and they're looking after him, which is great. Yeah.
1: Now, all I can give you is the facts, and those are that if we reduced immigration to the levels that have been suggested in the last 3 months, which you and I have commented on extensively and blown out of the water initially with One Nation, the country would depopulate. I might add regional areas would be the first to depopulate, oddly enough, the ones that vote mostly for One Nation, which is pretty strange when you think about it. My experience has found nothing other than a positive contribution to this country by immigrants on balance. Occasionally one goes haywire, we get it. But, overwhelmingly, their contribution has been a net benefit to Australia, and we don't have a choice in the matter.
0: John, I need you to have a cup of tea during the commercial break because you've got a lot of people to talk to after the commercial break. I don't know whether they're going to agree with you or what's going to happen, but have a cup of tea. And Brian, John, Bruce, David, Pam and Peter talking with John Preston after this.
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6: Sunday morning politics, lots of calls here for you, John, but a text has caught my eye. Maggie saying, well, skilled migration, a lot of money gets sent back home. And that's true. I guess you've got a couple of, or at least one individual coming here and working, and they are sending money home to support other members of the family. So there's that, so it's leaking out of the economy. But you've got to buy stuff too. So there's tax.
7: You're absolutely right. A lot of countries, particularly places like the Philippines, they do have remittances back home. That's very much a feature of overseas foreign workers. Yeah. It's a fact of life. It doesn't really cause any great burden on the Australian economy. This is a country with massive capital debts.
6: They're paying tax and they're going to buy stuff, but they're sending money back home. Brian's in Malvern East. Hi, Brian.
8: G'day, Pat and John. The problem is not migration. The problem's illegal migration and these people who are just staying and claiming they're refugees, or they've got a manager who will find them another course to do and they'll overstay. In the old days, there were people who overstayed, admitted to the government, yes, I've overstayed. The government said, go away for 4 years and reapply. And they came back and they were very successful migrants. They did things the right way. There are people in camps that we would love to have, and they're doing things the right way, but they're being jumped over by illegal people.
6: Yeah, interesting. John?
7: Look, you're right. The system is never perfect. By the way, if you are in the country illegally, you've got a three-year standard exclusion period. Generally speaking, we do have a few problems. We have had a few problems with the education visas, and there's just been some recent adjustment in respect of some postgraduate courses. But I can assure you, if there's one thing the Minister for Immigration's got access to, that's data, and this all gets analysed on a regular basis. So it does get reviewed regularly, and you're absolutely right. There has been some abuse of the system, but it certainly gets reviewed and corrected, as we've seen.
6: I'm not sure about the student visas. I think that's one that they need to review. But anyway, and you've made that point. John in Sydney. Hi, John. Another John in Sydney.
9: Just
6: on the line.
9: Make a quick, a quick point without continuing. But has anyone mentioned about the Singapore a super system, which is exemplary and extremely well, where they can use some of the money there. The next point I just want to mention quickly is the transit numbers. I mean, there are more people that transit through a country in 1 year than there are people in that country. That's an irrelevant parameter that you gave about transiting. The other thing about the people the three countries in Western Europe, Hungary, Italy and France, which are the classical ones where there's less people being bought. I know for sure, for a fact, because I've heard of myself, from Italy and France say, we can't afford, they've been saying it for years, we can't afford another kid. They would love to have another kid.
6: Right. Yeah, but yeah, that's
7: perfect. Yeah, yeah.
6: There's a lot there, John.
7: You're absolutely right about the transit numbers. Last year, it was about a little bit under 45 million people entered and left Australia, well in excess of its population. Just on the subject of migration, there's currently about 72,000 people in Australia illegally, visa overstayers. Most of those will self-deport in due course. And there's, as of last month, there's about 1,100 people in immigration detention. So it's those are the numbers. They're not too bad. I mean, Pauline Hanson has talked about mass deportations, but there's not an awful lot of mass to deport in those numbers. Mm. As for Singapore's superannuation system, you're right. It's Singapore's always a difficult country to compare any other Western country to. It's a fairly unique set of circumstances that the country was set up under. Their super system was, which I might add is, was originally 20% of their incomes, not 12, and it was set up because the country needed capital. Now, I might add, and I fondly remember my financial institutions and market lectures in the 1980s, we had the same problem. I mean, people talk about, you know, all of these resource projects we had to go cap in hand to the rest of the world to fund 4 decades ago. We don't have to do that anymore. Australia has enough capital, and much of it is provided by our superannuation system. Singapore did the same thing. It's been a very positive development, you know, this massive pool of capital that we've availed ourselves of.
6: Bruce in Melbourne. Hi there, Bruce.
10: Good morning, Pat and John. Firstly, we've got like $1 trillion debt. I think we're paying 60-odd V in interest. We've got an NDIS black hole, 40 or 50 billion and climbing. Now, John, we bring all people in here, but what good's it doing? We're selling gas, iron ore, but we've got this massive debt. We've got the unis full. What about in Canberra? We've got a bloated public service. We've got council. We can't afford all this rubbish anymore, mate.
6: All right, there you go. You got 2 minutes there, John, to respond?
7: I'd be the first person to tell you the Australian federal budget is out of control at 28% of GDP, national income. And it needs a very, very thorough going over. It has grown to its highest level in half a century as a percentage of our national income. And you are singing to the choir and preaching to the converted on that subject. I'd like to see a ruler run over the federal budget, but this government, this treasurer and this prime minister have no appetite for doing so. They will tell you everything is fine, dive right in.
6: Right. So how does that reconcile then? So you've got a budget which is out of control and spending too much money and it needs to be looked at. And then we're saying, you know, immigration can tick along in the background. I mean, can they coexist?
7: They have to coexist. And when the treasurer was told that by the immigration ministry wanted to cut numbers, you know, the expenditure review committee freaked. I mean, we need those immigration numbers for tax revenue. So yeah, that was one of the reasons why Tony Butler cancelled his address at the National Press Club.
6: Yeah, right.
7: He said, "Sorry, mate, I can't cut net immigration by 70,000. The budget will go mental."
6: Yep.
7: So, as I said, you know, the governments operate under constraints as well.
6: Yeah.
7: But, you know, you're singing to the choir, and we need as many hardworking, educated and energetic people in this country as we can lay our hands on.
6: In a few words, Pauline Hanson says she doesn't care. Will she care if she was in the top job? She says, I don't care. I don't care about the money and the revenue.
7: Yeah, well, she'll care very, very quickly when the budget flies into deficit and the cost of people who want to lend money to her to finance that deficit skyrockets as it is at the moment.
6: John, thank you again for 2 days of political discussion. Our callers, I'm sure, enjoyed it. We had many calls, and we thank you for your time.
7: It's always great to be here.
6: Good on you, John Preston, our callers and our listeners. We hope you enjoyed that segment, as we hope you enjoy every part of the radio program. John Preston, Sunday Morning Politics, news after this.
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4: Heading to news, then we'll talk movie streaming and showbiz with Shane A. Bassett here on Australia Overnight. But firstly, we need to have some news for you. Here it is.

0: News as it happens. This is Adelaide's 5AA.
1: Hello, I'm Dusty Fitzpatrick. Australia's energy minister says our fuel stocks are stable despite the latest escalation in the Middle East conflict. Jamel Wells reports.
2: Chris Bowen says Australia's closely monitoring developments after Iran-backed Houthi rebels took control of several islands in the Red Sea. The move threatens a key global shipping route used to export much of Saudi Arabia's oil. Mr. Bowen says Australia has 41 days worth of petrol in reserve, 32 diesel and 30 days worth of jet fuel. He says the developments are likely to push fuel prices higher.
3: The ongoing war in Iran is doing nothing to improve the fuel supply around the world.
2: Jamel Wells reporting.
1: The federal government says an investigation will be carried out into another Optus network outage. Police in Victoria, Tasmania and South Australia have checked on customers who struggled to contact 000 during the hour-long interruptions. Optus has apologised for the incident and says no adverse outcomes have been reported. Police have been called to a One Nation event in Victoria after an altercation involving a volunteer and a member of the public. The incident unfolded during a meet-and-greet barbecue in Melbourne's northwest for State One Nation candidate John Barnes. Those involved have described the ordeal.
4: Another old bloke in there who I filmed pushed me, and then the old bloke comes out and he's just shoving me out the gate.
5: If you just threw one of our volunteers to the ground.
4: Yeah.
5: Okay.
4: He's an elderly man.
1: That audio thanks to Nine. Josh Adokar's NRL career is in the balance after he allegedly tested positive to cocaine. The Parramatta Eels star was pulled over by police for a random roadside test in Sydney. Adokar's management says he is seeking professional support. A machinery incident at a mine in central Queensland has left a worker fighting for life in hospital. The man in his 70s suffered chest, face and abdominal injuries at Crinum Mine near Emerald. The Australian Chamber of Commerce and Industry is calling on governments at all levels to do more to help small businesses. Research shows a third of small businesses considered closing in the last 12 months due to costs and red tape. Spokesperson Andrew McKellar says they deserve help.
6: We don't want to see small businesses becoming the punching bag in the economy. We've got to make it easier for small business to make ends meet, to reduce the complexity and the layers of red tape that they're having to deal with.
1: Also making news, the peak body of independent grocers has accused Woolworths of intimidation tactics after workers were caught swarming two Perth IGA stores. And a 15-year-old boy has been rescued after clinging to his capsized fishing boat off the coast of Alaska for 2 days.
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0: 5AA Sport.
1: Brisbane is through to the AFL's Final Four, the Lions defeating the Crows 144-91 at the Gabba. In AFLW, the Eagles have held off the Lions 46-41. The Sharks are through to the second week of the NRL Finals. Cronulla's defeated North Queensland 26-16 at Allianz Stadium. Sharks 5'8" Braden Trindle says it wasn't the prettiest match.
8: That's semi-finals footy, mate. Just playing to the death and few tries there, thought we were in the lead for a bit, then sneaking back, and then it was a bit back and forth, but good solid game in the end, and very proud of the boys.
1: The Dolphins are through to the preliminary finals after a 26-16 win over the Warriors. Shiza Alibi has taken out the Group 1 Maccabi Divas Stakes at Flemington, and in supercars action, Brody Kostecki has taken pole for the Bend 500.
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0: It's Sunday morning, everybody. The 13th of September. Seven past three in Perth, and in Adelaide is 4:37 a.m. as we talk movies, streaming and showbiz with Shane A. Bassett. Hi there, Shane.
1: Hey there, Pat, and good morning, everyone.
0: Starting with the movie Point Break has been confirmed to be remade as a TV series. Holy moly.
1: Yeah, I know. I don't know how I feel about it. At least they did actually remake it as a movie probably about 10 years ago, and they turned it into like this extreme sports movie, and it didn't do very well. It flopped and people forgot it was even remade, so that's how well it did. But the TV show version of the 1991 film, it could work. I mean, they did Cape Fear recently. Yep. As an example, and they turned that into a movie. They sort of into a show, the classic movie. So you never know.
0: I reckon it's going to work. You've got young, funky, good-looking people on the beach, surfboards, Keanu Reeves style. Who was in the movie? Keanu Reeves and
1: Patrick Swayze.
0: Patrick Swayze, of course. Oh, there you go.
1: Yeah, yeah. And I actually don't know definitely. The details are not completely confirmed, whether it's an actual remake or a follow-on, because they could actually follow it on, you know, like it have Patrick Swayze's, son or daughter is taking over from, you know, the days of the robberies. Using more technology, because there were surfers that travelled around, and then they even had it wasn't filmed in Australia, but the end of that movie.
0: That's right, Bell's Beach.
1: Was Bell's Beach. Well, they said it was Bell's Beach, and Peter Phelps, the actor Peter Phelps, actually popped up in a little cameo right at the end.
0: Yeah.
1: And it was because he, at the time, was filming Baywatch. He was actually part of Baywatch back then, too, but before Baywatch got towards the end of that show, before it got cancelled, although that's coming back too, I believe, as a TV show again. So, Point Break is 35 years old, 1991 it was released, and, only the other day they mentioned that it might get either remade or rebooted as a TV series, and it could work. I actually don't mind that idea if they do it right.
0: Is anybody going to come up with a new idea, do you think?
1: No, everything's old is new again.
0: Yeah,
1: I say that all the time. Or the only last week, Tom Cruise announced Days of Thunder 2.
0: That's right.
1: It's all happening, which I actually don't mind either. I was talking about it on Sky News yesterday, or News 24 yesterday, that it's inevitable that Days of Thunder was going to happen, because F1, the Brad Pitt movie, came out late last year, was a big hit, and everyone was comparing it to Days of Thunder. So because Top Gun was a huge hit, I think Tom might go through some of his back catalogue and do some sequels. You never know. He might even bring out another Colour of Money, which I thought was one of his great films of the 80s.
0: Shane A. Bassett is here, movie, streaming and showbiz. Are your calls on 133-693... okay, we've got some movies to talk about, but Julian is on my screen. Should we have a word to Julian, do you think, Shane, before we talk about the next movie?
1: Why not? He always surprises me.
0: That's true.
1: Julian, so what's happening?
0: Hello, Julian.
2: Good morning. I saw one of the best biopics. We're talking about biopics during the week. Was W.C. Fields and Me, who really did come to Australia. One of Rod Steiger's last film called about W.C. Fields. I wonder if you'd ever seen this film.
1: No, I haven't. I like Rod Steiger, and W.C. Fields was a very interesting character. I've got a beautiful picture book on all his movies, a really nice big coffee table book about W.C. Fields, but I haven't seen that Rod Steiger movie, the biography. Sorry, Julian?
2: It's Valerie Perrine in that, and I'm not sure. Is she still alive?
1: Who, sorry?
2: Valerie Perrine. I think she was the mistress to W.C. Fields in the film.
1: Okay, Valerie Perrine passed away recently, only earlier this year. She was from Superman, Can't Stop the Music, beautiful actress, but she passed away.
2: Oh, yeah. I'm sorry to hear that. Would you rate the recent Blue Moon film as one of the best biopic films made in recent years of the Ren?
1: It was fantastic. Yeah, it was fantastic. It was Ethan Hawke movie. He got Oscar nominated for that role. That was a really good film. I do rate it. If you get a chance to watch it, Blue Moon, a beautiful story about a composer.
0: Julian, W.C. Fields was famous for his deadpan delivery, sharp wit, and gruff comic persona. What's your favourite W.C. Fields line or sharp little quip?
2: When I'm drinking, I'm not funny. Root beer's cheaper, but I don't get half a laugh.
0: When I'm drinking, I'm not funny.
1: That's very clever. That's good. W.C. Fields was very much over the top and funny. Julian can do the impersonation very well.
0: Yeah. You can fool some of the people all the time and all of the people some of the time, but you can't fool mum, apparently is one of the lines. Julian?
2: And it ain't a fit night out, a man or beast.
0: There you go. Horse sense is the thing, a horse which has... Which keeps it from betting on people. There you go. Good on you. Thank you, Julian. Talking movies, and this one is new in cinemas, Practical Magic 2.
1: Yes. Speaking of remakes and sequels and things, Practical Magic 2 is a sequel that was probably a long time coming, and it's very fan-centric. I think it's fan service, actually. They've been talking about reuniting Sandra Bullock and Nicole Kidman for a long time. The 1998 movie was quite popular. I didn't really like it back in the day. And this new one, well, it's much of the same. It's sisters, it's casting spells, it's romance, and I think the crowd that I saw it with really reacted to it and enjoyed it. I wasn't a big fan, but I know that the Devil Wears Prada 2 came out earlier this year and it's hugely popular, and it was one of those sequels that came 20-odd years after the original. Well, so is this one, longer than 20 years, but it'll do quite well at the box office. It's a crowd pleaser, but it's no classic.
0: There we go. Okay, fair enough. That's in cinemas. Now I was just sort of doing some research because the next one is Oasis, Don't Look Back in Anger, new in cinemas. Because I saw the boys, the two brothers. I thought they were at some sort of fashion show. They looked very sort of, they've always had that look about them, the Oasis brothers.
1: Yep.
0: And, they come out and they've sort of got that sort of, I'll say look again, but they were friendly as well because they're always a bit sort of snarky, I remember them. But anyway, I remember seeing some images on my screen. I'm assuming it's associated with this new movie in cinemas.
1: Well, we're talking about, siblings on screen for Practical Magic with Nicole Kidman and Sandra Bullock playing siblings. Well, real-life siblings, Noel and Liam Gallagher, are definitely part of Oasis, and they grew up together, brothers. Yeah. And this is a movie about the band. It's a documentary, but I would say it's sort of 50-50 documentary and then concert footage. Now, you, like millions of other people around the world last year, or was it this year? I can't remember.
0: Yeah, the concert.
1: Saw Oasis.
0: Yeah.
1: And they had cameras that followed them globally. So they put together behind-the-scenes footage, concert footage, fan views, fan interviews as well of what they mean to the band and the band means to them. It is their story of growing up in Manchester. This is a movie that I think it's only on limited sessions this weekend, but it's doing so well.
0: Mm.
1: I'm sure they'll extend it because it's only supposed to be on for 1 or 2 weeks. But they'll extend it and it'll be just keep on being popular. It's a movie in cinemas. If you like Oasis, the movie is everything you've ever asked for. It's a lot of footage that you haven't seen before, and like I said, a lot of footage from the concerts that went around the world last year, Oasis.
0: So you liked it? Are you saying you're an Oasis fan? Did you enjoy it?
1: I'm not a huge Oasis fan.
0: Yes,
1: like
0: no, you mean if you're an Oasis fan, you might like it, but yeah.
1: You will. Yeah. You will absolutely love it. It is all class. It is sad as well. It's got some really great interviews and the boys just open up, and I think, you know, they have come across as being a little bit standoffish, maybe angry. That's I don't know.
0: Yeah,
1: like they have their own wild personalities, and that's just them. But people love them. The music's good. It was loud too, and it was like being at the concert when
0: that's
1: you
0: cool.
1: saw this concert footage, both new and old footage. So, yeah, it's a must-see for any fan. I mean, they'll be all over it. If you're a fan of Oasis, this has been coming up for a while now. It had a huge premiere overseas, and they've been doing the rounds, as you say, you saw them.
0: Oh, it was the premiere.
1: About.
0: Yeah, that's what it was. Yeah, right.
1: It was a big premiere overseas that they attended. I think they surprised people by being there. I don't think anyone expected them to be in person.
0: Yeah, they're getting off a boat or something. Did they argue a lot, those two brothers? They notoriously don't get along.
1: They do now, or will they do for they reunited, because you're right, they separated for a while, did their own thing.
0: Because somebody handed them a number, a piece of paper with all the mathematics, and there's a big fat number down the bottom, and they made up.
1: It's like when people, like when actors or directors agree to Netflix movies, they just back up a big truck into their driveway and
0: dump the money
1: and cash in their front yard.
0: Do it every time. All right, 133-693, movie streaming and showbiz continues after this.
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0: Sunday morning, Australia Overnight, as we head into a brand new day. Great to have your company. It's the 13th of September. I'm Pat Panetta, and we're talking movies, streaming and showbiz with Shane A. Bassett. Denny in North Fitzroy is here. Shane, hi, Denny.
11: Hi, Pat. Hi, Shane. I finished watching The Beast in Me, and now I'm looking for a new series to watch. What do you recommend, Shane?
1: If you have a subscription to Apple TV, I would say that Widow's Peak is really good if you have Apple. That's a really good show. Or The Pit. Have you seen The Pit? That's on HBO Max. Yeah, The Pit's a medical drama, though. It gets quite gruesome at times, if you like medical shows.
0: Yep, you can handle that, Denny. You like
11: vampires? I don't really like medical shows. I like fantasy or crime. Or horror.
1: Cape Fear is another show that they made out of the movie. That's worth watching as well. Oh, you saw it? Yeah. Did you like Beast in Me? I thought it was a terrific series.
11: Yeah, I did enjoy that. That's why I thought maybe something on a similar line.
0: Mm. What's it about? What's the Beast in Me about?
11: Are you talking to me, Pat?
0: Yep.
11: It's about this writer who is living alone, and her next door neighbour is sort of like a criminal type person.
0: Right. Who's the beast?
11: He's the beast.
1: He's the next door neighbour that moves in, and he causes all sorts of trouble. And Claire Danes plays a writer who basically wants some solitude, wants to be alone.
0: Right.
1: Because she's gone through a tragedy, but he stirs things up and his dogs get loose, and then they end up being sort of friends and allies because some things start happening. Yeah, it's really good. It's been nominated for some Emmy Awards, which are out next week. But, yeah, that's a tricky one to answer because it's a very unique show. But I would say if you like crime, Cape Fear is really good.
0: Right.
1: And Department Q. If you haven't seen Department Q, Danny, that's on Netflix. It's a British crime thriller mystery. That's really good too.
0: Arthur in West Footscray. Hi, Arthur.
12: Good morning, Pat. Good morning, Shane and Ethan. The medical crime one I used to love watching was, they took it off TV, Diagnosis Murder with Dick Van Dyke.
1: Yeah, his son was in it with him, actually.
12: Barry Van Dyke and several others. But anyway, I wanted to ask you something different. A while back, it was a few years ago, they were making Kill Bill 3. Do you think I'd be able to obtain that? I always appreciate your guidance. You've helped me a lot and obtain, like I got John Wick 5 recently. Do you think I'd be able to get it here on DVD or Blu-ray? Shane, please.
1: There is no Kill Bill Part 3. It's just Volume 1 and Volume 2. But what they did do, they put the two volumes together and made it into one big movie, and they had added footage. Quentin Tarantino had some added footage. So it's called Kill Bill, The Whole Bloody Affair, which is available. Arthur? Yeah, it's not actually Kill Bill 3. It's just the same two movies, but instead of Volume 1 and Volume 2, they've put it together to like one big 4.5-hour movie called Kill Bill, The Whole Bloody Affair.
0: Why am I not surprised that Quentin Tarantino has a 4.5-hour movie? He's probably got another 7 hours in the basement there, and he'll just plonk it on the end, because he can. I mean, he's a great movie maker. I remember watching Pulp Fiction and Reservoir Dogs and all these movies as a young sort of man, thinking, you know, it was different. All the dialogue, just thought, what is this? And it was all him. But yeah, these days, I don't know. He seems synonymous with long-winded movies, I guess. And I haven't seen Kill Bill, or have I?
1: Oh right, okay. Well, Kill Bill's a mixture of action and samurai and gangs, and it's all sorts of things. And Uma Thurman as the bride is amazing. His last movie, Once Upon a Time in Hollywood, that's from 2019. Like that's 7 years ago.
0: It's
1: now.
0: Still going. It's still and playing.
1: Look, I loved it. I don't mind long movies. I've said that forever. And he's actually his next project is a live stage show with Sacha Baron Cohen as the lead.
0: Oh, interesting.
1: That was announced this week. I don't know exactly what it's about or what it's called. Can't remember that.
0: Yeah.
1: But, it's a stage show with Sacha Baron Cohen. So he's kind of controversial in his own way.
0: Interesting.
1: He's good. I think he's a good actor, but he's also a little controversial.
0: He is, yeah, for sure. Cameron is on the line in Botanic Ridge. Hi, Cameron.
13: Hi, Pat. Hi, Shane. I've got two shows for you that have come across my streaming services coming in the next few weeks.
1: Yep.
13: Netflix, next week you've got Stop That Train dropping. That's the RuPaul movie.
1: Oh, yeah. I've actually seen the trailer. I haven't seen the movie, but I'm aware of it because it's already been released in the US. Yeah.
0: RuPaul. Can he act or she act? Is it the big drag queen, RuPaul?
1: That is the big drag queen. I guess you can call them they. I don't know, maybe he, she, or they.
0: Right. Fair enough. Is this like a drama? What are we talking? Who knows?
1: I haven't seen it yet, but it's a comedy by the look of it. It's set on a railway line on a train. So looks like it's a lot of fun and a very inclusive. You could say,
0: okay.
1: But the trailer looks fun. I think it might do very well in certain areas.
0: Fair enough. And what else, Cameron?
13: It's coming October 16th to Stan. It's called Crystal Lake. It's a prequel to the Friday the 13th from 1980, because unfortunately they can't make any more Friday the 13th movies due to copyright issues. They found a way of telling the pre-story of Pamela Voorhees and her son Jason at Crystal Lake, and just her story. It's her story before the actual movie, and I've heard it's been done really, really well. Any thoughts on this, please? Because one of your previous callers wanted more horror to watch. I just thought, yes, this is one to go to.
0: Yes.
1: Yeah, well, I can't wait with my thoughts on it. I don't know much about it other than it's a prequel, like you said, to Friday the 13th. Linda Cardinelli's in it, and she's a really good actor. And you know what? They did it last year with Welcome to Derry. So I think they want to replicate that. There's also a Carrie series coming out. So there's so much horror in October. That's probably all we'll be talking about. But Crystal Lake, yeah. I didn't know it was on Stan, so thank you for that. I knew it was coming soon, but I didn't know who was screening it. So Crystal Lake, if you like Friday the 13th, it looks good.
0: Nice one. Thank you, Cameron. Movie streaming and showbiz in Australia overnight. It's the Sunday morning edition of the program. Welcome to a brand new day, and we continue talking movies after this break.
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0: To join the conversation across the nation, 133693, we're talking movies, streaming and showbiz as we do every Sunday morning with Shane A. Bassett. And Shane, this one is a new movie in Prime Video. It's called The Astronaut.
1: Yeah, I'm excited to mention this one because it was sort of a surprise to me. And I like Kate Mara, who's the lead actress in it. Lawrence Fishburne's also in it. And The Astronaut is, it's science fiction, but it's all set on Earth. It's about an astronaut who returns after a mission, a space mission. She's got this crack in her helmet. She's had some sort of complications getting back to Earth, but she made it. She's rescued, or she's picked up, you know, in the ocean, where they land in the ocean in their pods. And she's in sort of isolation and decompression for a little while in this house. Her family can come and visit, but basically she's got to get tested all the time. Now, something's not quite right. She starts seeing things, and she starts sort of hearing things that no one else can see them just yet anyway. So the question is, did she bring something back with her or not? Maybe she did, you know, like followed her back. And Lawrence Fishburne, who's an amazing actor, he's been around for such a long time now. He was a kid in Apocalypse Now. He was a teenager in that movie, and he's still going strong. But he plays her father and her boss, basically her NASA boss. Now, he knows a few things that he's not telling her to begin with. So, yeah, I won't say anything else, but The Astronaut is intriguing. It's a really good movie. A little low-key. It's not a huge budget film or anything, but it is just got a good story. And Kate Mara, her and her sister, Rooney Mara, are both terrific actors. And Kate's good in this.
0: Right. Lawrence Fishburne. I was thinking of the wrong actor there, but I can see him now. You're right. He's been around for a long time and a wonderful actor. And including, you said The Matrix, didn't you? Yeah.
1: No, I said Apocalypse Now when he was a kid. That's basically I think, his first film. Francis Ford Coppola put him in that. But he was in The Matrix. He was good in that.
0: Yeah.
1: As Morpheus.
0: As Morpheus, that's right. If you're on Kingsway in Melbourne and you hang a left to get out of the thing there to go into South Melbourne on Moray Street, there is a big mural of his face and The Matrix. Yeah, maybe it's referring to, was he the guy with the blue pill and the red pill and all that stuff? Because that was
1: He was the man who offered Neo, played by Keanu Reeves, the blue pill or the red pill. One pill would take him into the Matrix, and the other pill would make you forget absolutely everything. Right. Yeah. He took the one that entered the Matrix because he is the one. Neo was the one.
0: He was the one. That's right. He could bend the spoon.
1: It was filmed up at Moore Park in Sydney, and had a lot of scenes in Sydney around the street.
0: Oh, cool!
1: Lawrence Fishburne is in the Astronaut, but it's not in space. It's set on Earth, but a really good sort of intriguing story. By the end of it, anyway, it keeps you guessing.
0: A bit more to talk about, but we do have a call there. Jennifer is in Seaford. Hi, Jennifer.
15: Hi, thank you for taking my call. I'm after a movie back in 1988, and Nurse Ratched is in it. I can't remember her name.
1: Louise
15: Fletcher.
1: From
15: The One Who Over the Cuckoo's Nest.
0: Yep, Louise Fletcher.
15: And
0: is that right? Did I get that right?
1: Yeah, Louise Fletcher.
15: And the movie is... A movie is for children, and it's about these deaf and dumb orangutans. One falls off the back of a truck, and a little deaf boy and his family...
0: Adopt a orangutan. Okay.
15: Yeah.
0: Oh, gee.
15: Something about Sunday Far Away or something like that, 1987-88. I would love the DVD for my grandchildren.
1: Oh, boy. I'm looking at Louise Fletcher's movies from around that time, and I can't really tell what it might be. She's in quite a lot of movies. But... that's something I'd have to work on. I've written down the storyline for you, and I'll check it out. But right now, I can't. Yeah. I can't see. Might be a TV movie or a true story or something. It sounds like something a little bit different. I haven't seen that one about orangutans.
0: And obviously, captured your imagination for your grandkids. Are you heading out now, Jennifer? What are you doing now? Will you be home?
15: I'm doing some clearing out, actually, filling up some bags and tossing.
0: Well, keep the radio on in the background because I think somebody's going to phone up about that one, Shane. I think someone out there goes,
1: I'll continue. Jennifer, I'll continue to search for you too because I love Louise Fletcher. Yeah. She's an absolute. She was a great actor. So that movie sounds intriguing, but that era you're saying from 87, 88, around that time, I can't see anything that might be familiar to that storyline.
0: Okay, so here we go, Jennifer. Keep listening. Emmy Awards this Tuesday. Tell me about the host and what's happening.
1: Mariska Hargitay is the host. It's going to be massive. The Emmy Awards are the Oscars for television. And, of course, so many big stars are now doing television shows. You've got the shows and like The Pitt and Hacks, Widows, like Widow's Bay, which was a movie I spoke about recently to one of our callers, Denny, to watch. And, yeah, I can't wait. It's on Tuesday our time, Tuesday morning. There's some Australians nominated, including Sarah Snook, Adelaide actor. She's in a lot of really good stuff lately. So I really like the fact that she's been nominated again. She won for Succession a few years ago. And Nicole Kidman has also been nominated. She got nominated for a producer, though. She's not in an acting role, but it's called Margot's Got Money Troubles. And it's a show that's on Apple TV. Michelle Pfeiffer's also in it, but Nicole Kidman is one of the producers. So because it's got so many nominations, she's also nominated for that.
0: Okay. Oh, there you go. Something to look forward to during the week. Now, Jennifer, what did Jennifer say she was doing, Shane? She was cleaning up. She had to pack a few bags or something.
1: Sounds like it. Yeah, very busy for early in the morning. Yeah,
0: that's right.
1: This time of day.
0: Jennifer, I know you're packing your bags. Mark has got something for you. Hi, Mark.
2: Good morning. The movie that the lady was looking for is called A Summer to Remember.
0: A Summer to Remember. Get that on your little Google machine there, Shaney.
1: Thank you so much, Mark, because I haven't heard of that.
0: No.
1: But, yeah, I'm just looking it up now. 1985. There it is. It's a television movie, a TV movie. So fantastic. I'm glad we got that.
0: There you are. A Summer to Remember is that movie. Okay. You have spoken about the Emmys, Sarah Snook, Nicole Kidman, Denise in Randwick. Hi there, Denise. Hello, Denise.
1: Good morning, Denise.
0: She was waiting too long, I think. There you go. And some text messages there. The movie the lady mentioned. Oh, here we go. It's come through there. A Summer to Remember. These TV movies, that was a thing. Obviously, Jennifer's watched it and it's really stuck with her all these years. A TV movie. Maybe I'm not watching as much TV these days, but yeah, you'd sort of put the telly on and go, wow, this is pretty good. Oh, people keep talking about Overboard, for example. Is a movie that people, it's sort of a TV type movie, or maybe not, but one of those classics that you watch and you remember for a long, long time.
1: Overboard with Kurt Russell.
0: Yes, and
1: Goldie Hawn.
0: And Goldie Hawn, yeah. I don't know, something special about it.
1: I mean, it's a very funny film. It has got a big following, that comedy, but it's apparently a little bit problematic in the modern world.
0: Oh, of course.
1: Because it is about a very.
0: He holds a captive.
1: Yes, a very rich woman who gets amnesia, falls overboard, obviously, loses her memory.
0: So he makes her.
1: Russell, his character, pretends that they're married and he makes her look after the kids.
0: What's wrong with that? I can't see anything un-PC about that. They fall in love in the end. It was the best thing that ever happened to her.
1: They did, yeah, they did fall in love. I've got no problem with it. It was directed by Gary Marshall from memory, who also directed.
0: Oh, he's so funny.
1: Yes.
0: Pretty Woman.
1: Yeah, Pretty Woman.
0: Yep.
1: And just to your TV movies and that Summer to Remember, it could be available on YouTube. A lot of movies like from that era, the TV movies, TV Movie of the Week, which they used to have, are all available to watch on YouTube.
0: Yeah.
1: So check out A Summer to Remember. Put the title in with the year number next to it, and it might come up.
0: Yes.
1: You might be able to watch
0: it. Full movie? Because sometimes I look to get to put the year, the title, in the search engine for YouTube and then put full movie maybe, or is that too much? Anyway, put it in there and see what you get.
1: No, leave full movie out because it starts getting confused then. Just put the title and the year it's been made because

0: really good.
1: Yeah.
2: Okay.
1: Well, I think movies now, you see movies that have older actors. I notice that's a real thing now, Shane, where they're targeting an older audience. I can't think of any examples, but I often see movies because there was a time, I guess, where you got to a certain age and you didn't get a job anymore.
2: Unfortunately, that is correct in Hollywood sometimes. The older people get, maybe the less fancy they are for roles. Mm. I think it's getting a little bit more diverse now, and I think it's wonderful that we see people like, Nicole Kidman, say, doing producing as well as acting, because they can get things made. Reese Witherspoon is another one that can get things made that maybe wouldn't normally get made with a female-centric point of view or older actors, male and female. But Death Valley I've heard of but haven't seen, so thank you to Denise for letting me know. I'll put it on my list because she has reminded me that I heard before that this is a good series, good show.
1: Death Valley. On the text, A Summer to Remember, 1985, on eBay, $12.98. Jennifer, if you want to get on eBay or Amazon.
2: Here you go.
1: Oh, hang on. Look at this price difference. Coins is there. eBay, $12.98. Amazon, $62.98. If you're going on eBay.
2: Well, that might mean because it might be rare and overseas. Right. It might not be an Australian. Be careful. If you buy some DVDs, mate, you've got to check the region.
1: Right.
2: So even on Amazon, they'll have region one, which is an overseas region, US. Or our region in Australia and New Zealand is region four.
1: It won't fit in your machine because it's good for the US.
2: You need a multi. I've got one. You need a multi, like, zone player if you want to watch movies from overseas. You can buy them. I've got lots and lots of discs from overseas movies, but you need a multi zone player to play them. Check YouTube, unless you want
1: your
2: own
1: YouTube. Jennifer.
2: Yeah, you might be able to buy it from. You might be able to buy a region four. You never know.
1: Cameron is on the line. Hi, Cameron.
3: Yeah, morning, guys. I'm asked to see if I can find somewhere to watch online or free to watch Australian car movie called Running on Empty. All I can do is find the shorts of it on YouTube.
2: No, it is available on DVD. I've got a copy of it. Running on Empty's got copyright problems, so it's not streaming. You can't find it on a streaming service. You won't find it on YouTube. But Running on Empty, I know you can watch. Just if you've got a DVD player, you can buy a second-hand copy, but it's a tough one to find. Deborah Conway's in it, Terry Sierra, 80s movie Running on Empty. Very popular, and a lot of people ask me about that. And it's one of those cases, Pat, where more than one movie's called Running on Empty.
1: Yes.
2: So you've got to check that it's the Australian one if you're looking to try and buy a copy.
1: Mm.
2: Sorry, mate, it's not streaming anywhere. It's very hard to get. So keep trying. Someone will pick up the rights at some point and it'll be streaming. But at this stage, it's a rare one.
1: Okay, there's a song running on Empty too. We'll find the artist of that as well. Okay, Jackson Brown. Does Dave want to talk to Shane or does he want to talk to me? Okay, should we take a break? Shane, you don't need to go quickly. I'll take a quick break and talk to Dave. Does that sound like
2: no
1: a plan?
2: No problem at all.
1: Okay. All right, let's have a break and a couple more calls as we head to news on Australia Overnight.
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5: Okay, we're sort of banging our way through news here. A couple of breaks in that, lots of calls. So we'll start with you, Karen, on the Sunshine Coast. Hi, Karen.
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5: 7 minutes to news time, and Dave in Cannon Hill joins us there. Shane, hi, Dave.
14: Hi, Pat. Hi, Shane. Look, bit of a general question as well, but I noticed I don't have internet, therefore I don't have streaming. They're advertising, I think it's the new guy, Richie Mobland, that's going to be coming out soon.
15: Yes.
14: I think. And obviously, because I don't have streaming, I've heard that because the streaming ones, they don't bring out DVDs. Is that correct?
15: Very few DVDs come out of modern TV shows because, yeah, they want you to get their streaming services. Mobland is on Paramount Plus. Season 2 kicks off this week. But, yeah, it's very hard to find a DVD copy of any of the modern shows, especially Netflix and Prime Video. They want people to subscribe. So keep listening, but DVDs and Blu-rays are harder to find when it comes to TV shows, just movies now.
5: Dave, we're running ads for Flip Connect, about $40 a month or something, if you want to check that out for your Wi-Fi. Anyway, it's up to you. Yeah, Mobland, I've seen the billboards for that. Mobland is coming on Paramount Plus.
15: Helen Mirren. Yeah, Helen Mirren, Pierce Brosnan, Tom Hardy. It's brilliant. This is season 2 this week. Season 1 was huge. It's really good. It's a little bit more than your average mobster show, that's for sure. I loved it.
5: Oh, good. Chris in Brisbane. Hi, Chris.
16: Yeah, morning, Pat and Shane. I was just asking if you've seen the TV series Fowder, which streams on Netflix.
15: Louder, is it called?
16: No, sorry, Fowder, F-A-U-D-A.
15: No, I haven't actually. Fowder. Is it a good one? It's not one that I've ever come across.
16: I highly recommend it. My partner is born in the Middle East, and it's essentially a Middle Eastern version of Homeland. So it's very highly, critically acclaimed internationally, but sometimes it can fly under the radar in Australia. It's not in English, so that may put some people off, but if you're okay with the subtitles, I definitely recommend Fowler. Okay. Season 5 just released this week in Australia.
5: Okay, we're going to play a game now, Chris. Shane's going to guess where you are, and I'm going to try to guess where you are. Put him back on there, Ethan. Chris, do you want to guess first, Shane?
15: I have no idea. Maybe a bit early to be at the movie.
5: I thought the shopping centre. I reckon you're at the shopping centre, but you're right, it's early for a shopping centre. That's my guess. Where are you, Chris?
16: My apologies. I'm trying to stay healthy at the gym.
5: Is it the gym? That's good. Don't apologise.
15: You're listening to me at the gym. I appreciate that.
16: Every Sunday, I never miss.
5: Is anybody else at the gym? Just you? You got the whole place to yourself on a Sunday morning?
16: No, it's a 24-hour gym, as most of them are nowadays, and I think you'd be surprised how many people are here.
5: It's a Sunday morning. There you go. You've got to switch that music off in the background there, Chris, and put Australia Overnight on. Put 4BC on. Okay. Thank you, mate. Always a pleasure. Good on you, Shane. Enjoy your Sunday, and we'll see you back here next Sunday. Thank you.
15: Thank you, Chris Fowder. I will check it out, and no worries at all, Pat. I've loved talking to everyone, and find me on social media if you want to ask more questions at movie_analyst.
5: Shane A. Bassett talking movies on Australia Overnight. Thanks, Shane.
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23: 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Louver's open this morning. Beautiful sort of day on the way. Next couple of days as well. Matt, good morning.
24: Morning, Will. Good morning, Stacey.
25: Louver's open all week.
24: Oh, yeah, it's magic. Yeah,
23: keep those Louver's open.
24: Beautiful. Bit of vitamin D. So we've got the Premier.
25: Yeah.
24: Delivering a speech that's, well, adds to the belief that it's not if but when he moves to Canberra. Is that how we're interpreting his speech to the Sydney Institute, which is hardly a left-wing Bolshevik outfit, is it?
23: Took over from the IPA, run by Jared Anderson. It's pretty right-wing.
24: And it's got a big splash, a huge splash in The Australian.
25: Mm-hmm. Front page of the Tizer. And
24: front page of the Tizer this morning, set up as Malley versus Albo, and he's warning... Well, he's warning against a race to the bottom on immigration policy, and he's having a whack at the left as well, saying that they've, you know, the loony left, I don't think he used that term, but has contributed to the sort of atmosphere of political debate in this country. So they're not blameless is what he's saying.
25: Yeah.
24: Yeah.
25: I have said in the past, and I stand by it, that I give the Premier credit for being, from what I can tell, the only political leader in the country who's willing to speak pro-immigration.
23: Making
25: at the
23: case
25: moment.
23: For it. Yeah.
25: He's making the case for it. And at least he's laying it all out. And if you look at the stats that he talks about in his speech, especially here in South Australia, we need immigration for jobs.
24: For our university chancellors to maintain their salaries.
25: No, well, who's going to build the submarines and who's going to build the houses?
24: Well, the submarines aren't going to be built, but that's another matter. Well,
25: With the birth rate as it is, we're not going to have enough taxpayers.
24: That's not
25: in
24: an argument.
25: Time.
24: I don't think even One Nation is an argument about not having immigration. Mm. But the argument isn't about not having immigration. It's about the pace of immigration here and our capacity to absorb it. And I find it hard that he doesn't accept that we've had such a load of immigration and it strained the capacity of the country, particularly our housing industry, to handle it. I mean, if all the immigrants coming out here were tradies, then we wouldn't have a housing problem. You know, you'd be able to, you wouldn't have to wait sort of 6 months to get a plumber to come have a look at your house or whatever. It is an issue. So when he says we don't have, and he said this previously, not to the Sydney Institute speech, Malinauskas has said, Premier Malinauskas has said, we don't have an immigration problem. We've got a housing capacity problem. I think, well, that's very simplistic. Is it possible we've got a bit of both?
0: Mm, that's the answer.
24: You know, are you at all willing to say we could put the brake on a bit?
0: Yeah, it's interesting. My interpretation of the speech last night was he was sort of railing against the reverse auction that's happening in federal politics, that there is more nuance than simply who says the lowest number wins, which is kind of what it's been reduced to at the moment, and why Stace says no one's advocating for any, like, even if their number built in contains an inherent argument for some migration, no one's actually saying it overt.
25: No one's making the case for it. Positive way.
24: Yeah,
25: at
0: except
25: all.
0: Him.
24: I know. And it does put him on the national stage. I was surprised he was in Sydney because my understanding was he's been at the show all week watching the wood chopping.
0: What was that based on social media? Is it?
24: No, sorry.
0: Oh, sorry.
24: I thought that was a joke.
0: Sorry, that was very good. Just too quick for me.
25: Tish. Too quick for me. Where's our dad joke?
0: Hang on, here we go.
25: There we go.
0: I think he'd be competing in the wood chopping.
24: I stole that from the Adelaide Mail, which is a satirical newspaper.
0: That's very funny.
24: Sorry about that. But anyway.
25: To your first point, Matt,
24: yes.
25: I think if there's ever if there was ever a nail in the coffin for does the Premier have political ambitions in Canberra, I feel like today would be the one.
24: Yes.
25: It hit home today.
24: Yeah, it does. We know that Don Farrell wants him to go to Canberra. Farrell said that there was a big profile on, bizarre profile on Don Farrell, but he does want Malinauskas to go to Canberra. But he says Malinauskas is saying that it's not, the time's not, he's still not even saying the time's not right, but he's saying, well, he has family, you know, it's his family and so on. I don't know if that's as big a hurdle as it could be. I mean, a lot of prime ministers or federal leaders, particularly though prime ministers, have had their family with them in the lodge or Kirribilli House or wherever. I mean, it's not impossible to have you don't need to be separated from your family. I know it's a big wrench, and I know I'm planning his life out for him.
25: I was going to say.
0: You can imagine there'd be plenty of people in federal Labor have made the pitch you're about to make directly to him about how easy and convenient it could all be.
24: Yeah, and I imagine there are just as many people in federal Labor making a pitch to him that you don't want to come to Canberra. It's a cesspit.
0: Yeah, you'll never see your family again.
24: You'll never see your family again. I would think that quite a lot.
0: Albo might be making that pitch. Yeah. You're right, Stace. I have been 100% a skeptic of he's going to go to Canberra. I've taken him at his word. Today, I don't believe it. I don't believe it anymore.
24: No, he doesn't have
25: a turning point for you today.
0: You are not doing speeches to the Sydney Institute, and he is right now over Stacey's left shoulder being interviewed live on Sky News, arguing against One Nation's federal policy. He is this morning spending time arguing against Pauline Hanson.
24: Yeah.
0: Not Corey Bernardi.
24: Mm.
0: If you imagine it through the lens of what's best for you as a state leader, there's only downside in this for him. So I can have to imagine.
24: Well,
0: the prism is not through the lens of just state politics.
24: He's got a lot of political capital that he can fall back on, but you could say so has the WA Premier. He's got a massive, actually got a bigger majority in terms of where they're at. But Peter Malinauskas does have a lot of political capital. He has said in the past that you've got to use some of that. It's no good just sitting on a great big fat majority. So, you know, is he burning some of that political capital, as he did over Writers' Week, where he's quite strategic? He's not doing it all the time, otherwise you run out of firewood, but he is quite strategic about it. But we do know that at the last state election in March, they did get a fright from One Nation. There was no way One Nation was going to, you know, roll them out of government. But certainly it did upend the political tables, and we see safe seats in what were once safe Labor seats in the northern suburbs are now marginal Labor seats in the northern suburbs. And he warned about the One Nation threat, and he has warned his party, both at state level but also federally, that if you think One Nation aren't a threat to you, then you're stupid, effectively. He used pretty blunt language. So, yeah, he's doing that. He's taking on a central tenet, I suppose, of the One Nation stand, because that has been their consistent message for 30 years, and is burning some political capital to do that.
25: Mm.
24: I don't think it's going to lose him any votes back here that he doesn't already have.
25: Yeah, I don't know. We're too far out from
0: reckon
25: an election.
0: It doesn't play well in the northern suburbs.
25: No.
0: This whole chat about immigration. But you think those people have already left for One Nation, so he's not going to lose any more of those votes.
24: Well, there's some interesting polling out during the week showing that the people who, quite a high percentage of people who say they're supporting One Nation are now rusted onto One Nation.
0: Mm.
24: So we're not talking about the 15% or 10% of people and like 50% of the 18% primary vote are just dabbling with One Nation. Quite a lot of them now are locked in to the One Nation.
25: How can you get that data for, you know, someone who maybe has changed their vote in the last 12 months though? Because really, being honest, One Nation's risen to popularity within the last
0: post-Bondi.
25: Yeah, mm-hmm. Post-Bondi. And yeah. So how can you, someone might say they're rusted on, and we've seen that people shift their vote very quickly.
24: We're delving into the magic of polling. I haven't got a clue how they work. I've never had a clue how they work it out, but that's all we've got to go on. And, you know, I think it's fairly reliable. We know that some 70% South Australian election, some 70% of Liberal vote preferences flowed to One Nation, possibly the worst preference non-deal ever done, the most one-sided deal ever done by a Liberal Party or any political party. So these things happen. And I love this term rolled out by Phil Currie this week, that One Nation have rolled out the Gazumpatron, which is, and I sent Phil a text saying that's going straight into the lexicon, that one, but with a capital G, the Gazumpatron. And they are doing this, not just on migration now, but it's interesting to see them rolling out policy on their superannuation, where they have really gazumped the federal coalition on superannuation. And Jim Chalmers thinks this is going to play perfectly into a scare campaign. They've started a scare campaign that they're coming after your super. Look at the One Nation policy, and what it says is that out of the 12% that gets paid into your superannuation, you can opt, if you have a mortgage or you're a renter, to take 3% of that and have it paid to you. Okay? Not as a lump sum, but paid to you as part of your salary. So that brings, that leaves 9% intact, and it's only for 3 years. So it's about, on the median wage, apparently, it's about $2,400 for a single person. Now, the government is saying this is an attack on super, and what you'll do is you won't have any money when you retire. It's going to gut your retirement savings. Well, they're saying, you know, that sacrificing that money now, about $44 a week, means that you'll lose $25,000 off your super by the time you retire. I'm fascinated with AI now. I had a little look at this. For a 30-year-old earning $90,000 a year, your projected super balance at age 67, this is if you don't index your salary at $90,000, so for simplicity, your retirement age is 67, you're currently 30 years old, if you're getting 12%, you'll have $2.16 million in your super by the time you turn 67. Are you going to worry about 25 grand?
0: Yeah, not really. Not really.
24: If you can put petrol in your car now or pay your mortgage or pay your rent for 3 years?
0: I think Labor aren't winning a scare campaign battle at an election, by the way, either, if the two options are One Nation are going to give you more of your super, and the One Nation response is going to be Jim Chalmers, the guy that promised he isn't going to change negative gearing, and they've already increased the tax on super. You're going to trust that guy with spending it wisely?
24: Yeah, interesting scare campaign.
0: Good luck.
3: Matt.
23: Time to determine the biggest louver, Matt.
24: Yes. Well, first contender is the Communications Minister, Annika Wills, for our biggest louver. And this is her explaining why people no longer trust her.
3: I look you in the eye and I tell you that will never happen in this government. And she didn't believe me.
6: Wow.
3: And I've always found until this year even that the way to solve that malaise and that sense of distrust in the establishment was to go and knock on people's doors or look them in the eye in bagno, and human to human, they'll believe you. And what I'm noticing now is that they don't, that the power of online is so strong, the power of the algorithm is so strong.
24: Oh, it's the algorithm.
23: That's why people don't believe you.
24: When you tell them you're not going to do something and you do it,
23: yeah,
24: that's not the problem. It's the bloody algorithm. We've got to do something about that algorithm.
23: That's pretty good.
24: She gets a solid 6 out of 10 louvers.
7: Matt.
24: And our final contender for the biggest louver is, of course, Barnaby Joyce confirming that he is not the son of God.
9: But we would expect you as the Treasury spokesman for that party to be across.
11: The Treasury spokesman, not Jesus Christ. I mean, you have to actually give me the details of these things if you're going to put them forward to me.
9: Here we go.
24: He's not the Messiah, he's just a naughty boy.
25: How many people were confusing him with Jesus Christ in the first instance that he had to clarify it?
24: He pips Annika Wills, with a solid almighty 8 louvers.
7: Matt.
23: He might not be the almighty, but he is the biggest louver. Thank you, Matt.
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0: Right on 7 to 8, the Port Adelaide Football Club Chairman, Heather Market Economic Director David Kosh joins us. Morning to you, Koshy.
2: Good morning, team.
25: Koshy, we had an appearance from the Deputy Governor of the RBA on the ABC earlier in the week, and he kind of hinted that a rate rise was not inevitable and said the Reserve Bank should do a better job at explaining their decisions. What did you make of what he had to say?
2: Look, they're actually a lot more open since Michelle Bullock took over as governor, because she does a press conference after every board meeting, which I think is terrific, and she's very open. She doesn't pull any punches, that's for sure. But I think the sobering thing that they would be taking into account ahead of the next board meeting, which is September 29, is this real deterioration in business and consumer confidence over the last couple of days. The NAB business confidence indicator sort of weakened substantially. Consumer sentiment is down. Things are pretty tough out there at the moment, and I think the Reserve Bank will be taking that into account. Having said that, the financial markets had the probability of a interest rate increase at the end of September at around 60% at the moment, and I noticed Westpac is the last of the big four banks to actually do a bit of a U-turn on its prediction, saying no more interest rate rises. It's now saying yes, another one before Christmas. So I think, particularly on the back of those strong economic growth figures, I think it is turning the tide in financial markets. So prepare for another rate rise.
0: Koshy, one of the ideas being floated to combat the rising cost of living pressures and some people in extraordinary situations where they're, you know, a couple of dollars could make a whole big difference is One Nation's plan, released in detail now earlier this week, to allow people to get to access to a third of the money that would be quarantined for superannuation each year for a period of 3 years. It wouldn't be a massive sum of money, but is there the potential there for it to do a massive amount of harm to people long term? Where do you sit on how quarantined superannuation should be?
2: I've been following the debate closely and doing some numbers of my own, which I'm trying to figure out what is the average amount or the take-home pay of the average Australian household compared with previous decades. Because when you add in superannuation being taken out of your pay, that's 12%. So you're left with 88% to actually pay the bills. You add in record household interest payments at the moment and bracket creep, and that's why Australian households are really feeling the squeeze. The suggestion by One Nation has had super funds sort of criticising it sharply, as you would expect, because they want to keep your money because they earn fees on it. The government is saying exactly the same, because it wants to maximise superannuation so it reduces social security on an ageing population. Having said that, compulsory superannuation is the greatest saving scheme on earth. It was genius from Paul Keating, but it's your money, and life throws up high expense periods for Australian households, And I have some sympathy in some circumstances of them being able to access it. If one nation had said, yes, you can take that money, but in future years, you contribute a bit more to make up for it, so you retire with the same amount, that is the solution, I think. But yes, if you're going to buy a first home, or there's a financial issue in the household, to be able to draw down some of that super on the condition that it's worked out how much you need to increase over the rest of your working life to ensure you retire on the same amount, I think there's an opportunity to introduce something like that.
0: Yeah.
25: I thought there were already those provisions in place that you could access your super to buy a home or for medical care if you needed it.
2: Yes. For hardship cases, there is. For serious illness and things like that. But it's got to be approved.
25: Right.
2: It's got to be approved by the trustees of the super fund. I think, like, it is your money. And it's all of our money. It's not the government's. It's not the super funds. It's our money. And having said all this, it is underpinning our economy, and it's a fantastic thing. Don't get me wrong. But to be able to draw some of it down on the proviso you make it up, I think gives flexibility and the opportunity for people in particular circumstances to be able to draw it down. But it's the paying back, I think, is important too.
0: See, I don't disagree with that at all. But the thing that confuses me about the One Nation model is it's not a drawdown model. It's future super that you would contribute. So it's predicated on the fact that you're still employed. And I imagine a great many hardship cases, maybe even the majority, would involve people whose work circumstances have changed. And if that's you, well, this doesn't give you access to it.
2: No. But you can still go through the hardship clauses of your super fund. But see, I think you can have your cake and eat it. I think you can have access to your super. And even it might say you can draw down $50,000-$60,000 of your super to buy a first home. And then over the next 30 years of your working life, instead, I'm just making these numbers up, but as an example, instead of compulsorily contributing 12% per year, it's 13.5%. Now, it's only a little bit extra per year, and it's spread over the rest of your working life, and you retire on the same amount. And I think super has got to have that flexibility in it.
0: My only fear with that would be then, Koshy, that that would become the default way first home buyers get into the market, and they'd all just be competing against each other, wouldn't they? And then they would drive up the price of the first home buyer house market.
2: that's not happening now.
0: Not right now, it's not.
2: Exactly right. But see, the housing market is a different problem because governments are just not building or allowing enough houses to be built to meet immigration and things like that. The government likes state and federal like blaming everybody else for the housing crisis, but it's them. It's their policies, their lack of talking between each of the levels of government to really encourage more supply to come onto the market.
0: That was really interesting chat, Koshy. Appreciate you lending your expertise to it. Thanks for your time.
2: All right, guys. Thank you.
0: Port Adelaide Football Club Chairman and Compare the Market Economic Director, David Kosh.
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19: An Australian tourist has died after falling from a steep cliff near Bali. The 29-year-old Queenslander reportedly slipped and fell into a ravine while navigating a cliff edge at the popular Kuling King Beach. Emergency teams took over an hour to recover her body after rough seas prevented a rescue by boat. An investigation is underway after a scuffle outside a One Nation election event in Victoria. It's understood a volunteer and a member of the public were involved in the incident in Melbourne's northwest. The ordeal unfolded during a meet-and-greet barbecue with state One Nation candidate John Barnes. Mr. Barnes has told Nine he's not entirely sure what happened.
7: No idea, mate. I was inside.
19: The death toll from a ferry fire off the Philippine island of Palawan has climbed to 76. Emergency crews recovered 41 more bodies from the vessel after firefighters gained access to heat-damaged passenger cabins. 13 people are still missing. Tensions in the Middle East remain high after Iran-backed Houthi rebels seized a strategic island off Yemen's coast. The takeover has threatened several oil trade routes in the Red Sea, with pressure mounting on America to intervene. U.S. President Donald Trump has ruled out any direct military action. Leaders from Iran and the UAE have met in New Delhi, issuing a joint statement urging maximum restraint and an end to the widening Middle East conflict. A number of dead birds and three paralysed kangaroos have been discovered near a West Australian mine, prompting calls for testing for bird flu and contaminated water in the area. The animals were discovered by an Aboriginal cultural survey group in the area late last month on Alcoa property near its Pinjarra Aluminium Refinery. Animal Justice Party MLC Amanda Dawn is calling on the state government in Western Australia to urgently order an independent investigation.
9: It's unacceptable that 50 years of residue storage at Pinjarra Refinery, there's never been an independent toxic assessment impact done on wildlife or the environment. So the Animal Justice Party, we feel it's such a critical and important issue that my office is paying for the testing to be done because Alcoa won't.
19: Now turning to 5AA Sport. The Adelaide Crows weren't able to give star player Tex Walker a fitting send-off, going down to the Brisbane Lions by 53 points last night, the loss ending Walker's 319-game career with a guard of honour by the Adelaide and Brisbane players. Adelaide coach Matthew Nix says they were on the back foot from the start.
12: Unfortunately, the lesson from, you know, a five-minute period to say, well, it's going to make it a really tough night. And we tried a couple of things. We came out a little different after half-time. We didn't want to continue just bashing our heads against the brick wall. It didn't work for us.
19: Two preliminary finals coming up this week, the Swans versus Fremantle on Friday night, and then the Lions take on Hawthorn on Saturday afternoon. McLaren's Lando Norris has driven the lap of his life to claim pole at the first Formula One Grand Prix in Madrid in 45 years tonight. He told journalists he couldn't believe the result.
21: I'm shocked. I'm a little bit surprised to be here now, but my God, it was probably one of the best laps I've done ever in my career. But yeah, just one of those laps where everything came together.
19: Aussie Oscar Piastri was almost half a second behind and will start from position 7 on the grid. And supercars are in action at the Bend today. Brad Kostecki is the favourite to take out this afternoon's 500-kilometre enduro race. Now checking 5AA traffic.
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23: So going around the final day of the Royal Adelaide Show today, speeds have dropped to 25 around parts of Greenhill Road, Goodwood Road and Leader Street. Expect delays across the day. In Gilman, it's slowing through Eastern Parade near Wicket Road, dropping to 40 in both directions around ongoing roadworks. And the same too in Dry Creek at the North-South Motorway near the Wingfield Interchange, dropping to 40 in both directions through there as well. Men, Movember wants you to know prostate checks start with a blood test. No fingers anywhere. Speak to your doctor at 50 or 45 if you have family history. Adelaide's most accurate traffic on 5AA.
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19: Showers with a top of 21 today, a shower or two tomorrow, up to 18, 12 the overnight low, and then cloudy on Tuesday back to 17. Currently it's 20 degrees on 5AA. Always Adelaide.
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Morning. Don't panic. It is 5AA. Hello. 10 past 6, 8223 0000. The reason why I'm playing that, and I have a feeling this is probably the first time that song has been played in full, but it's not an ode to the NFL and the fact that it was NFL on Friday, the California teams were here. It is because on this day in 1996, so 30 years ago, rapper Tupac Shakur was pronounced dead 6 days after being attacked in a drive-by shooting in Las Vegas. He quickly became a prominent figure in West Coast hip-hop and later gangster rap. He was one of the best-selling rappers of all time, and that song was California. And you don't need to send me nasty messages. It's not crap. Enjoy it. Just enjoy what it is. I think there's all music. It's got a good beat. You didn't mind the song, did you, Em? You like California? Yeah. So it's just, yeah. So I started with that. And because recently, I think in the last couple of weeks, someone that's gone to court, a Nevada jury has found Juan Davis guilty of orchestrating the 1996 murder of Tupac Shakur. He basically organized it all, pulled up beside him. The car was shot up and that was it. And they found him guilty. He had not pled guilty. Not sure if he has been sentenced yet. Usually they don't do sentencing straight away. But there we go. Still a good song. And who was the other guy that was in the car with him? Someone will tell me. I can't remember. Biggie Smalls, was it? No, someone else. Someone else. But there's been a lot of movies on that, a lot of documentaries, a lot of good movies. Wasn't there one with, my brain?

0: way. I actually thought they might get across, but that was me trying to be positive and hopeful. So that is it for the Crows. So we've got two more matches next weekend. Hawks and Brisbane, then Sydney and Freo. And obviously the winners of those two will go to the grand final the week after. So, and this is what happens every time at the team. Thank you, Brett. Brett liked that song. Thanks. Appreciate your positive feedback. So you're hearing all the stuff already. Sack Knicks. Why do people do that? Can someone explain to me why? I mean, the guy got the team to finals. In my head, my thinking is, why would you sack somebody who's got to finals? Yeah, they didn't win. But wouldn't you sack a coach that hasn't got to finals? I think that's the... Are you sticking with Knicks? Let me know. 8223 0000. But what team would you go for? I mean, how good would it be if the Melbourne teams... There was no Melbourne teams. I don't think the AFL would like that. But who would you go for? I mean, Freo's, they've got to win, don't they? They've got to they'll definitely get through to the final, that's for sure. So there we go. Anyway, 8223 0000. I might take a quick call before we head to the break, but I'm here until 7 o'clock. Got nothing else to do but chat to you. I might even play. If you don't ring, I'll play some more Tupac Shakur. Or could I just play California for the whole hour? California Love for the whole hour if people don't ring. That's my threat to you. So you can talk about whatever you would like within reason. All right. The passenger in the car. Wendy. Hey. Hello. Oh, hang on. Something's wrong. Hang on a tick, Wendy. Someone's left the handset on from last night. Let me see if I can fix that. There we go. Yeah, who was it, Wendy? It was a producer, wasn't it?
1: Well, I don't even know how to pronounce the name. It's S-U-G-E Knight.
0: Oh, Shug.
1: Shug Knight.
0: Yes.
1: But he was actually in the driver's seat and Tupac was the passenger.
0: Yes.
1: Yeah. But there you go.
0: I haven't been following the trial that closely, so I don't exactly know why this guy orchestrated that. It was
1: probably jealous.
0: Yeah. Because he was popular. Yeah.
1: And we loved the tune. We loved it. So bring on some more. It was fantastic. We're on a big drive this morning. So pumping us up.
0: What are you doing today?
1: Just heading out to Mildura.
0: What are you, for a day trip. Oh, nice. And you're leaving early. Have you got anything special that you planned there for today?
1: We're just going to look at potentially a boat. So if we like it, we'll hitch it up to the car and drive it back. And if not, we're just going for the day anyway.
0: I can go and have some lunch and... It's been a nice day. Might be a little bit of rain around, but...
1: it was 29 degrees up there and there's a big storm coming in at 4 o'clock. So we'll make sure you're home by then.
0: All right, well, good luck with your boat and I'm glad you enjoyed the song.
1: Thank you.
0: Thanks for calling.
1: Thank you.
0: Thank you, Wendy. Thank you. Yeah, Shug Knight. That's it. Hey, what I might do is go to a break and Frank will get back to you if that's okay. But keep the calls coming. If not... there'll be California for the next hour.
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7: We'll get back to your calls shortly, 8223 0000. A little bit of spitting when I came in to the office this morning. Chris Kent, Bureau of Meteorology, hello.
8: Hi Angie, how are you?
7: Good, thank you. Will we get much rain today? Will it at least wash my car?
8: Yeah, we've got the front sort of starting to, the rain band sort of, with the trough starting to move across York Peninsula at the moment. Should be moving through Adelaide probably within the next maybe hour and a half. At this stage, just looking at the radar, it doesn't look like there's going to be too much for Adelaide itself. It does look a little bit better sort of further north through the mid-north and northern York Peninsula, where we've issued a severe thunderstorm warning for some gusty, damaging winds at the moment. So, the showers could be a little bit gusty as they come through Adelaide. It doesn't look like there's going to be too much in it. I reckon maybe a millimetre or two if we're lucky. At this stage, it looks like it might move through reasonably quickly. There are some showers still behind that main line. So, could be a few showers still around this morning, but should see that sort of clearing up during the afternoon.
7: Do you see the sort of winds and thunderstorms this morning impacting anything, aeroplanes, airport?
8: Well, potentially. I mean, okay. The way that it's moving through is pretty quick, though. So if it does there won't be too much of a delay if it if it does impact anything at the airport. But I think it doesn't look very strong, and I don't think there'd be too much of a delay if any there at the airport.
7: All right, how are we looking for the rest of the week, Chris?
8: So after those showers today, still possibly a shower or two around tomorrow, but then starting to clear up from around Tuesday. Temperature wise, we'll see those temperatures dropping a little bit this week, though. Top of 21 degrees today, but then dropping into the high teens for much of this week. Then starting to warm up again towards the end of the week, where we may see a return of some low 20s by next weekend. So next weekend might be rinse and repeat of what we've just had yesterday. So spring's starting to arrive.
7: Lovely. All right, anything else to report, Chris?
8: No, not really. So just stay aware of that severe thunderstorm warning. Like I said, it's probably not likely to impact Adelaide, but yeah, we may see a little bit of some gusty winds maybe in the next hour or so.
7: Yeah, just move a few of your empty pots back into the shed, hey?
8: Yeah, the plastic pots, they might fall over, but the sturdy stone ones should be all right.
7: Yeah, all right, lovely. Thank you, Chris.
8: No worries, thanks.
7: Thank you, Chris Kent, Bureau of Meteorology. David Bruce, good morning.
9: Good morning, Ange.
7: How are you?
9: How are you?
7: Good, good.
9: Good, good. Last day of the show.
7: It is.
9: Did you go this year?
7: No, I was going to go last weekend, but I was sick, so might go today, maybe for a little bit later, but I'm not 100% sure. Have you been?
9: Yes.
7: Oh,
9: I always go every year with my daughter and her boys, yeah.
7: What's the fad thing that they wanted to buy? Because apparently you know that capybara animal? It's like a massive rat.
9: Like a giant hamster.
7: Yeah, they're apparently really popular, and the capybara show bag was popular.
9: Really?
7: Yes,
9: I didn't see the capybara
7: show bag. So what did they want? What sort of things were they itching to buy?
9: One of them, you know, got two show bags full of lollies, right?
7: Yes.
9: And the other one got a prank show bag, you know, full of plastic crap.
7: A gag magic thing or something like that. Yeah,
9: and whoopee cushions.
7: So you better watch out
9: for
7: that whoopee cushion. We'll be leaving it everywhere.
9: Yeah. No, but
7: that's fun.
9: I love the show, but it's not cheap, I tell you what.
7: No.
9: Anyway, so in the news, interesting to see that Pauline Hanson has gone on the attack targeting Peter Malinauskas.
7: Oh, gosh, why? What's happened now?
9: Well, she's angry that he has allegedly said that children are a cost compared to immigrants, right, who deliver an economic surplus, he says.
7: Yes.
9: She says he's let the cat out of the bag by declaring Australian children represent a net budget cost of $85,000 while immigrants deliver a $198,000 benefit, all right? I don't know, how the heck would you work that out? But anyway, she says Australians do not believe the benefits of mass immigration, as claimed by Peter Malinauskas. She says, and I quote, families are competing with hundreds of people for rented accommodation. Patients are stuck in ambulances because there aren't enough hospital beds. Young Australians are being locked out of home ownership while wages and infrastructure can't keep up. Like I said, she's got on the attack, and Peter Malinauskas, his office at least, has you know, poo-pooed her comments, saying that, you know, she's got it all wrong, and, Peter Malinauskas actually champions the cause of Australian children.
7: See, I get where Peter Malinauskas is coming from, because the reality is Aussies won't do the little menial jobs.
9: No. Well, he bluntly talked about, you know, like who's going to wipe your parents' bums
7: and
9: stuff.
7: Yeah, I think that the way he said it was probably a little bit too harsh, but I get where they're coming from.
9: Yeah.
7: Aussies don't want to do the cleaning jobs and the jobs that actually make the world go on and make our lives go on. And that's the reality of the situation.
9: Well, it's true.
7: It's not being racist or anything.
9: No,
7: they
9: not.
7: Just want to earn a living and get something behind them.
9: Sure. Well, you walk into any aged care home, and I would suggest that, you know, at least 85-90% of the workers there now come from overseas.
7: Yeah, and the girls that look after mum, they're all lovely, all very lovely.
9: Mine too.
7: Yeah. You know, I get calls from a couple of the nurses from other countries, and they're lovely, and they're good at what they do. But
9: they're brilliant.
7: But the Aussies don't want to do those jobs.
9: No, that's true.
7: Yeah,
9: and also it's a cultural thing as well, because some of these overseas countries, you know, they place such importance on people getting older. You know,
7: yes.
9: They have great respect for the elderly.
7: Well,
9: whereas, you know, in Western countries, it's not that way at all.
7: Well, generally, your parents will live with you, won't they?
9: Yeah,
7: and the family move in and you look after your parents.
9: Yeah, so it's a cultural thing.
7: Yeah.
9: So that's interesting.
7: Yeah, yep.
9: Also, petrol prices don't look like coming down anytime
7: soon. I'm so glad I bought it on Thursday. I just got in.
9: I didn't. Yeah,
7: oh, I did.
9: I've got to get some today, actually.
7: Oh,
9: but
7: good luck.
9: Yeah, you see the prices going up dramatically.
7: Yes.
9: And now that these Houthi rebels have taken over an island, In the Middle East, which is, you know, a strategic offloading point for, for oil and stuff. I mean, that's just going to exacerbate things, make things much worse.
7: But don't panic. Don't go out and buy your jerry can and fill it up. Just maybe walk a bit more.
9: Maybe.
7: Save your petrol.
9: Well funnily enough, Donald Trump is promising international oil prices will tumble when the conflict with Iran ends. Well, that's all well and good, but when is that going to happen?
7: Yeah,
9: you know?
7: Yeah.
9: And one other story that would have otherwise, you know, slipped under the radar here. This is worrying stuff. This is a two-line story I saw, but it's so significant. It says here, a second employee of the AI firm, artificial intelligence, Anthropic, has quit over concerns humanity may not survive the race to develop machines that are smarter than humans.
7: Yeah, I heard that. Well, there's another guy that's come out this morning saying he's the CEO of artificial intelligence company Anthropic.
9: Anthropic, that's the same company.
7: Yeah, he's saying we need to slow down.
9: Yes.
7: Even he's saying it.
9: Well, so, you know, like people who are in the know working for these companies, you know, some are quitting because they're really scared about what's happening. And some are speaking out. I mean, this is really worrying stuff.
7: I haven't liked AI from day one.
9: No, well,
7: jobs.
9: Humanoid games in China, that was a real eye-opener for me.
7: That was completely freaky, wasn't it?
9: Oh, my God, that was weird.
7: Yeah.
9: Okay,
7: I know, so these people that are building the robots and loving it, well, they're going to take your jobs, mate, in a few years' time.
9: Yeah.
7: So,
9: well, I better get in the newsroom, otherwise I'm about to get taken
7: over by
9: a robot.
7: No, we don't expect you to. No, we wouldn't do that here.
9: Oh, thank you.
7: Thank you, David. Frank, thank you for waiting. We'll get to you. We'll get to calls. Would love to chat to you. 08-223-0000. Don't forget, Sunny Sunday. I've got a couple of Sunny Sundays. Anything you've seen around the traps, locally, nationally, internationally, that's made you feel nice. I've got a couple. Let us know. Come on, and we'll hopefully confirm. Find some audio from it. We were talking about Tupac Shakur. 30 years ago on this day, he died after his injuries. And Pete says, because I was asking why that, what was his name? Dwayne Keefe D. Davis, why he killed him and orchestrated that all. Pete says that Tupac assaulted his 20-year-old nephew at a local casino. Yeah, but the guns, though, man, it's just, I watch some of those crime shows and, I don't think Australians will ever really understand the American gun laws. But it's my right to bear arms. I don't want to bear arms. All right, thank you, Pete. All right, let's get to the news. We'll come back with your calls, 8223-0000.
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9: 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I'm David Bruce.
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9: A military advance by Houthi forces in Yemen has put a Red Sea shipping corridor under threat, raising global economic concerns. Saudi Arabia has sought US support following the seizure of Perim Island, but Washington has limited its role to intelligence sharing. As a regional conflict escalates, Middle Eastern leaders met on the sidelines of the BRICS summit in India to push for diplomatic de-escalation and protected trade routes. US President Donald Trump has put the ire in Ireland, turning what was intended as a low-key golf visit to Dublin. Mr. Trump told journalists that he sees unification of Ireland as a priority, sparking a political storm in that country.
11: You know what? The way I look at it, it's going to happen eventually. It will happen now. We're talking about it, and you got the right man over here to get it moving, but I think it would be a fantastic thing.
9: A 29-year-old Australian woman has been killed after falling from a cliff at a famous lookout near Bali. Emergency services were alerted to the Queenslander being stranded on a cliff face at Culling King Beach. She reportedly fell onto the rocks below before rescuers could reach her. Local media say the location is a notorious accident hotspot. 76 people are now confirmed dead after fire broke out on a passenger ferry in the Philippines. Search teams located dozens of victims inside the burnt-out shell of the vessel after smoke cleared from lower decks. An investigation is now underway, while 13 passengers are still missing. An investigation is underway after a scuffle outside a One Nation election event in Victoria. It's understood a volunteer and a member of the public were involved in the incident in Melbourne. The ordeal unfolded during a meet-and-greet barbecue with state One Nation candidate John Barnes. Renters, unit dwellers and low-income households could soon have access to solar energy. Federal and state energy ministers have agreed to look into making plug-in balcony solar and batteries more widely available. Solar Citizens Chief Executive Heidi Lee Douglas says it'll help renters save money.
12: This is a big win for anyone who's on a low income, a renter or an apartment, because you'll be able to get access to plug-in solar and batteries to bring down your energy bills.
9: Now turning to 5AA Sport. Brisbane has stormed into another preliminary AFL final after a scorching opening quarter last night. The Lions downed the Adelaide Crows 144 points to 91. After their shock qualifying final loss to an undermanned Sydney last week, the Lions exploded out of the blocks with 5 goals in 7 minutes in the first quarter, the performance leaving coach Chris Fagan almost speechless.
13: I never said anything for the first 5 minutes. I'm just standing there with my mouth open going, this is unbelievable. You know, we're in our sixth preliminary final in 8 years, which is pretty amazing effort.
9: Crows forward Darcy Fogarty says it was a disappointing way to end the season.
14: Yeah, not our best game out there today. The Lions have obviously been the benchmark of the competition for a long time now, so we wanted to come up against the best this time of year, and we definitely did that, and we just didn't quite bring our A game.
9: Brisbane will now line up against Hawthorn in a preliminary final to be played on Saturday. The Sydney Swans play the Dockers in the other prelim final on Friday night. In the AFLW, it was a low-scoring affair at Alberton Oval yesterday with Gold Coast beating Port Adelaide 17 points to 14. NRL winger Josh Adokar's career is in the balance after he allegedly tested positive to cocaine. Dusty Fitzpatrick has details.
15: Police say the 31-year-old was pulled over for a roadside test at Newtown in inner Sydney. Adokar was subject to a drug wipe, which allegedly returned a positive identification for cocaine. It's the second time the Eel star has been caught up in a drugs drama. The Bulldogs ripped up his contract after a 2024 roadside test returned a positive result. The Parramatta Eels say they are aware of the latest investigation and have notified the NRL Integrity Unit. Adokar's management says he's seeking professional support.
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9: Showers today with a top of 21. Tomorrow, a shower or two on the cards, up to 18. 12 the overnight low. Then cloudy on Tuesday, back to 17. Currently, 20 degrees on 5AA, always Adelaide.
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7: It is 21 minutes to 7, 8223 0000. Michael Killen is in the chair after 7 o'clock with gardening. 20 degrees already. My goodness me. So any gardening queries, questions, give us a call. But right now we are chatting. We'll do Sunny Sunday shortly. For the people that are waiting, please hold. I will get to you momentarily. Jono Edwards is from 7 News, is at a fire at Port Road. Jono, what's happening there?
24: Angie, good morning to you. This is major breaking news. Around about 15 minutes or so ago, my cameraman and I were driving to another story when there was smoke and flames billowing out of a charity shop on Port Road. This is a major blaze which is still burning as we go to air. It's triggered a major response from the MFS with second alarm appliances turning up. The saddest part about this is it would appear that it is a charity shop that has been torched. Regardless, Port Road is closed in, at this stage, a westerly direction. However, it appears that they're preparing to close in both directions.
7: Yeah, no, my guess is there'd be a fair bit of fuel in there between the clothes and those kind of things, lots of materials.
24: Yeah, so very much a devastating situation, but we'll bring it more as it comes to hand.
7: All right, so police fireys are in attendance. So how bad is the other flames? Like, is it, like, how bad is it?
24: It is significant, Angie.
7: All right, cool. Thank you, Jono.
24: No worries.
7: Yeah, keep us updated. Jono Edwards, we'll watch his report tonight on at Channel 7. If you're driving down that way, into the city, Port Road, okay, but out of the city, it is closed in that area. Just trying to think, what charity shop would it be down there, down that way? We'll try and get our heads around that and where exactly it is. If anyone knows the sort of bigger charity shops down there, let us know. 8223 0000. Jono seemed to allude it had been torched, but we will soon find that out. Frank, thank you, thank you, thank you for waiting. How are you?
25: Good, thank you. I hope I can get what I want to say.
7: Yes, look, you can.
25: Firstly, it's always a pleasure to listen to 5AA and yourself. Whatever you do, don't leave.
7: Oh, thank you. I might win Lotto. Look, I don't think I won Lotto last night. I didn't get an email. Look,
25: and regarding that rap song, you know, I had the same feeling. I thought, I'm on the wrong station. What's going on here? And then you mentioned it was the right station. Look, I think I've always been broad-minded when it comes to music. I like all music, but some music, I won't say every single bit of music. The only music I don't like is music that's got swearing on it. using a four-letter word. I don't like that. No, I find it very uncomfortable and it's very bad.
7: Yeah, I do too.
25: And the other thing is, if David Bruce is listening, I agree with him 100%. I recently retired as a support worker in aged care. Everything he said, I can confirm, mate. And I know with my clients, I always used to treat them like I would treat my own mother and father. And he's right about all of this. There's hardly anyone that wants, let alone clean bottom.
7: Well,
25: I did it for eight years.
7: Mm.
25: Yeah, and look, lastly, just quickly, there was a song years ago, and they do play it every now and again, in relation to, you're talking about this rap guy gotten shot. Mm. This is similar. This is, I think it was, and I always wondered, what's this song about I Don't Like Monday? I'm sure you heard it. And
7: yeah.
25: I found out it was a student. This crazy person, was shot at these students. I don't know how many shot, but amongst those students, one of those students was this student's best friend. And he wrote that song. This is a true story. I Don't Like Monday. Are you able to play that if it's a chance?
7: Boomtown Rats. I'll see if I've got it in. Actually, funny you bring that up, because I was talking to somebody about that the other day. I don't know what we were talking about, but probably along the lines of you like songs, but then you actually find out years later what it was about, and you're like, okay.
25: Yeah,
7: I'll find it. Boomtown Rats it is, isn't it?
25: It's a touching song.
7: Yeah, yeah. But I think, I played that because it is part of history, and that was a huge story at the time, and obviously it's current as well. But, music, I think you can appreciate most music.
25: That's right. It's all unique. It's all different, mate. You know,
7: yeah.
25: I like all music. Like I said, that's the only music I didn't like was what I told you.
7: All right. Lovely. Frank, thank you. Have a good day.
25: You too. Thank you.
7: See you. Thank you very much. I don't think we've got Boomtown Rats in the system, but I'll see if I can find it online. Yeah, Kimberly said it's about a school shooter. A couple of people are saying probably the puddle jumpers, the fire on Port Road, the charity shop. Could be the puddle jumpers, or further west on Port Road, the charity shop is next to Office Works. But if you are in that area, please be careful as you're driving past. But all right. Well. The market down there at Paraka, it is open. I'm sure it's pumping. The weather is warm this morning. Andrew Myers from Paraka Farmers Market, CEO. Hello, Andrew.
0: Good
7: how
0: morning.
7: Are you?
0: Good morning, Angie and listeners. Hope you're well this morning.
7: Yes, busy down there this morning already, I would guess. Nice morning.
0: Well, as you said, it's nice and warm and people are out early, and we're hoping this rain's actually going to miss us. So everyone's up and running. We've got about 160 vendors today, and I've got Frank the Flower Man with me to talk about flowers with you today.
7: All right, lovely. Thank you. Hello, Frank. Good to chat. How are you?
0: Good. Yourself?
7: Good, good, good.
0: Thanks for having me on.
7: Oh, thank you. So what's hot in the way of flowers, or what's in season at the moment that you've got?
0: Spring. Spring has sprung. So there's many flowers around. Ranunculus are obviously the most popular at the moment, and there's snapdragons, and there's oriental lilies, and there's tulips. They're all coming out in an abundance at the moment.
7: Excellent. White lilies? What colour lilies have we got?
0: Oh, there's all sorts of the different colour lilies. There's obviously your orange, there's your yellows, your pinks, hot pinks, soft pink, your orientals in your hot pink as well. I've got some cheap lines that... $15 just for white oriental lilies. So, there's plenty here. Plenty to go around.
7: What's the season been like for flowers? Because we've had a fair bit of rain, and when we hear that, stuff like fruit gets damaged and all those kind of things, but what has the rain done this year for flowers, good and bad?
0: The only thing it's done is it's delayed us about 2.5 weeks to put seed in the ground for sunflowers. The ground's been so wet. Around Virginia and Two Wells, where we are out there. It's not just for myself, but also for the collies and cabbages and potatoes and that. All the farms were literally flooded with the amount of water that the ground is actually holding.
7: Yeah.
0: So it's only delayed us, but I was lucky enough to get some seed in the last few days. So, and hopefully it continues on.
7: Yeah, good. All right, Frank, it's all happening. You're located sort of just across, down a little bit from Josie's Cafe, aren't you? That's probably the best.
0: That's right, yeah. Yeah, that's right. Yeah.
7: All right, excellent. Lovely.
2: And we've started work on our new big car park, Angie, so we're hoping end of the month we should have another 500 to 700 car parks all free out here at the market. So, and we've got some more food trucks that have started today. So, yeah, it's all moving forward, and we're looking forward to a big spring.
7: Yeah, great. And the car parking, that is the kicker, isn't it? Because you guys get pretty busy down there, but pretty makes it nice and easy with plenty of car parks there.
2: Yeah, absolutely. 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
7: All right, lovely. 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
7: And you're
2: and
7: open.
2: Fresh produce.
7: And it doesn't matter if it rains because you're undercover, so you're all good. Won't get your hair wet. Well,
2: no, definitely not. largest undercover market.
7: Lovely. All right, Andrew, thank you so much. We'll chat next week. Andrew Myers, Parochka Farmers Market. We'll take a quick break. Come back with more of your calls, 8223 0000. If you just tuned in, there is a huge fire happening on Port Road, heading out of the city, the western side. One of the big charity shops down there is on fire, so police and fireys are there. They've closed that section of the road, so you might just have to divert down. But if you're coming in or going out, just please be careful.
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7: All right, it is 8 minutes to 7822300000. That I don't like Monday's song. It isn't about it. It isn't about not liking Mondays. Someone says, "Oh, there's no hidden meaning. It's just a song about not liking Mondays." No, no, it's not. It's actually, it says here, it refers to both a tragic real life event and a song by the Boomtown Rats. The phrase originated from a 1979 school shooting in San Diego, California, when 16-year-old Brenda Ann Spence opened fire at Grover Cleveland Elementary School, killing two adults and injuring eight children and a police officer. When they asked her why she committed the attack, "I don't like Mondays. This livens up the day." So he, Boomtown Rats, Bob Geldof and Johnny Fingers, did write a song about that and the confusion surrounding Spence's motives. Bob Geldof described the lyrics as an attempt to illustrate the randomness and absurdity of the tragedy rather than to exploit it. He said lines like "the silicon chip inside her head switched to overload" reflect the incomprehensible nature of the event. Kimberly, thank you for waiting.
11: That's okay.
7: How are you?
11: Yeah, good. How are you?
7: Good.
11: Yeah, excellent. Look, I heard you on the radio earlier this week talking about your association with the Royal Adelaide Show.
7: I don't have an association with them. Probably wasn't me, I don't think.
11: No, I'm sorry. Maybe that's the wrong turn of phrase.
7: That's okay.
11: Just the way that you interact with the show. And I know that you enjoy cooking. Am I right in believing that you have entered some of your cooking into the...
7: I was going to 1 year, mm-hmm. but yes. I got all snitchy because I tried the scones, but you have to have them a certain shape and diameter, and I got all annoyed.
11: Right.
7: So I didn't enter them in the end. That was quite a few years ago.
11: Yeah, that's how long ago I remember it. So in that sense, but you can't just enter a product in there.
7: It has to be a certain diameter and size and numbers and scones should be big and fluffy and huge.
11: Well, they were nice at the Country Women's Association stall this week. We went on Friday and they were beautiful.
7: Yeah, they are nice. Good. Yeah.
11: Good value, whatnot. So if I make lovely sweet biscuits, so I can't just enter, have I got like an open category? Or?
7: Yeah. I think there is an open category, isn't there?
11: I don't know.
7: I think there might be where you can, yes, there could be. But were you thinking about doing it next year?
11: Yeah, I am actually, because I was quite inspired when I went through and had a look at some of the displays and yeah.
7: Yeah, you should. I think just pop online in the cookery section. It's got all the rules and regulations and the sections. Yeah. But I think I'm not sure what you can put into the open category, but I think there is one that exists.
11: You never know.
7: So your sweet biscuits. What's in your sweet biscuits?
11: They're a basis of like an Anzac biscuit, but I just add a heap of dried fruit to them. And when I mean that, I mean like apricot, dried mango, cranberry, lots of walnuts and nuts seeds and, you know, there's lots of butter and sugar and whatnot.
7: Well,
11: you know,
7: if you'd like us to try them, we're here.
11: Well, I'm glad delicious. That you accept them. Because I think the nighttime guys don't take food. They don't take, except gifts of food.
7: Well, usually the adage is don't ever accept food from listeners, but I'm sure you'll wear gloves.
11: Oh, of course.
7: Didn't put your hands in the toilet or anything like that?
11: No, not at all. No, they are very delicious, if I must say. Yeah, I can't make them that often because I end up eating them.
7: Yeah, I know. It's a bit like that. And Adrian reckons you're probably thinking of Amanda Blair. She entered the food in the show all the time and she actually is a judge at some of the cooking things. But I reckon you should do it, Kimberly. Do it. Hi, Evelyn.
12: Hi. I just want to say how disgraceful it is. My granddaughter went had her appendix out at 9 o'clock at night and they sent her home next morning.
7: Was she okay, though, to be sent home?
12: No, she had to be sent back next day with an ambulance.
7: I think with appendix surgery, I think they do that because it usually is quite straightforward. But, it's a problem, isn't it? Because it's worrying when they send you home quickly and you're not quite well enough.
12: Oh, no. She was in so much pain. It was unbelievable.
7: Oh, gosh. And so how long was she home before she had to be sent back?
12: She slept most of the morning and then had to be taken back in the afternoon.
7: Is she? How's she going now? Is she better?
12: No, she's still in there.
7: Oh, is she?
12: Yeah, it's terrible.
7: Yeah.
12: You know,
7: she'll be okay. It's usually a pretty straightforward operation, but it is worrying as a grandmother.
12: It is very worrying. Yeah.
7: But, sending her home was probably not a good idea.
12: Yeah, when I had my appendix out, I was in there for quite a few days.
7: Yeah. Oh, Evelyn, I hope she's okay and, the hospital system is a little bit of a mess.
12: It is. Definitely. They should keep me in an extra day at least.
7: Yeah, I usually they do, don't they? But,
12: especially if you have it at night, you know, she'll keep you in the next day and then go home the next day.
7: Yeah.
12: I should keep an eye on them.
7: Well, Evelyn, I hope she is okay. I know you're a bit worried, aren't you?
12: Yes, definitely.
7: Yeah. No, she'll be fine. Once it's a bit later, you can ring them and find out how she's going. But
12: I hope so.
7: No, she'll be fine, Evelyn. Keep us posted how she's going. But yeah, it is a little bit of a concern. Hey, quickly, I'm probably running a little bit late, but my sunny Sunday for the week, it was during the week, 40 years since the Oprah show started.
1: Winfrey, and welcome to the very first National Oprah Winfrey Show! You know, there has been so much hoopla about this premiere show that it's enough to give a girl hives. I've got them right now under my armpits. I've been busy these past few weeks traveling to as many of your cities as possible to introduce myself. And in every new town, people would ask, Oprah, who are the guests for the first show? Is it Mother Teresa? The pressure has been unbelievable. But after deliberating for some time with my staff and spending a fortune bribing Don Johnson. Don Perignon by the case. And Don, would you please send me back my rhinestone sunglasses, if you don't mind. We decided to do what we do best, and that is a show about and with everyday people. I've been doing talk shows now for years, and one thing I've learned is that no matter how far down you go, and I tell you, I have been down on my knees with the best of you, no matter how low you feel, this show always allows people, hopefully, to understand the power they have to change their own lives. If there's one thread running through each show we do, it is the message that you are not alone. And if you feel you are alone, today's show may change all of that. Now, I don't have a lot of problems in my life, I have to tell you. Things are going pretty good for me right now. But two things have bugged me for years. The first, my thighs. The second, my love life. And it was not a happy day when I found out about the Yale University study saying that women not married by the age of 40, I'm 32, have a greater chance of being killed by a terrorist. Can you believe it? Killed by a terrorist than walking down the aisle to say, I do. I wore a black armband for a week of mourning about that one. So today, how to find a husband, how to find a wife. And if you already have a mate, how to keep the one you have from all of us single people who want them.
7: I reckon all those years later, I think my chances of being killed by a terrorist have probably tripled.
13: 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This is 5AA News, always Adelaide.
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14: A shop has gone up in flames at Hindmarsh. Police and fire crews are at the scene. Channel 7 and 5AA's Jonathan Edwards is there, and he's told Angie McBride the damage is extensive.
16: It would appear that it is a charity shop that has been torched. But regardless, Port Road is closed in, at this stage, a westerly direction. However, yes, it appears that they're preparing to close in both directions.
14: An investigation is underway in Indonesia after the death of a young Australian tourist near Bali. Sarah Wiedersen reports.
7: The 29-year-old Queenslander died after falling 80 metres from a cliff face at the famous Kalinking Beach. Witnesses spotted the tourist stranded on the cliff edge, but she fell to the shoreline before emergency teams could reach her. According to local media, rough seas prevented a rescue by water, forcing emergency crews to spend over an hour manually hauling her body up narrow staircases. Indonesian police say she slipped into a ravine while trying to navigate her own path along the dangerous lookout.
14: Universities are facing a surge in exam cheating driven by criminal syndicates using wearable devices. Some overseas groups are reportedly charging students thousands of dollars to supply smart glasses, button cameras and earpieces to relay exam answers in real time. Australian universities are now upgrading security and using AI to detect the hidden equipment. State and federal budgets are facing further pressure with a sell-off in the global bond market, leaving governments to plug a forecast $10 billion shortfall. The problem is also made worse by falling housing prices that is also impacting the state government's stamp duty take. NATO allies have stopped a covert Russian naval exercise near Norway involving technology designed to disable critical subsea cables without even leaving a trace. UK, Norway and US naval forces tracked and confronted Russian vessels in Arctic waters. The Russian military has confirmed the vessels were using deep-sea submersibles to practice how the technology could be deployed in the event of a conflict. US President Donald Trump says he'd love to see a reunified Ireland. He's made the controversial comments while on a two-day visit to Dublin, which has been split from UK-controlled Northern Ireland for more than a century.
0: I don't want to cause any problems, but I will tell you, I'd love to see it unified. I have friends on both sides, great people. They're Irish people. How can they be bad, right? I'd love to see it unified.
14: A second employee of the AI firm Anthropic has quit over concerns humanity may not survive the race to develop machines which are smarter than humans. Joe Benton has condemned the way AI companies underinvest in safety. Now turning to 5AA Sport. The Adelaide Crows were unable to give star player Tex Walker a fitting send-off, going down to the Brisbane Lions by 53 points last night, the loss ending Walker's 319-game career with a guard of honour by the Adelaide and Brisbane players. Brisbane now face Hawthorn at the MCG on Saturday in a preliminary final. There's more upsetting news for Geelong fans with in-demand Port Adelaide star Zach Butters confirming he wants to play for the Western Bulldogs, the deal potentially the largest in AFL history. And as I was talking about the preliminary finals coming up, Fremantle will take on Sydney in a prelim final match on Friday night with a spot in the grand final up for grabs. The Dockers will travel to the SCG for the clash. The other preliminary final is on Saturday afternoon with Hawthorn taking on the Lions. There's an AFLW game between Melbourne and Port Adelaide in Melbourne this afternoon. Last week, Port went down to Gold Coast at Alberton Oval, 17 points to 14. Now checking 5AA traffic.
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17: It's the final day of the Royal Adelaide Show today, kicking off from 9 with speed restrictions in place through parts of Wavell, Greenhill Road, Goodwood Road and Leader Street, all affected with speeds dropping to 25. If you're heading through Fairview Park at Hancock Road near Grenfell Road, it's slowing around ongoing roadworks, and the same to in Gilman at Eastern Parade near Wicker Road, down to 40. Today at Harvey Norman, 20% off selected electrical appliances, shop TVs, fridges, washers, dryers, vacuums, air fryers, and more. Hurry ends today at Harvey Norman. Adelaide's most accurate traffic on 5AA.
14: Now the 5AA forecast.
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14: Showers today with a top of 21. Tomorrow, a shower or two, up to 18. after an overnight low of 12 degrees, then cloudy on Tuesday back to 17. Currently 20 degrees on 5AA. Always Adelaide.
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0: storms this morning, but it should be okay for the afternoon. Hello, Michael Keelan.
1: Morning, Ange. Good morning, listeners. Good morning, crow supporters.
0: No one's awake who goes for the crows.
1: There's no one on the road.
0: No, I think they're having a sleeping or having a cry.
1: And the wonderful world of gardening opens its arms to about 500,000 crow supporters.
0: Yes.
1: Forget it. This year's gone. I'll let the boys talk about it later, but what a disaster that first, like, 5 minutes.
0: Oh, no.
1: It was all over.
0: Yeah. It was a bit of a concern.
1: I think it's good in a way. It just shows where we are in the AFL ladder for the last couple of years. We've sort of struggled, and I don't know how you get out of that, whether it's you go out pinching people from other teams or you buy them or... You change. I don't know. What would you do?
0: Yeah, but you've got to remember they're the top six team in Australia. That's a good thing, isn't it?
1: You want to be number
0: one.
1: Yeah,
0: I know, but.
1: That's the whole.
0: They ended on a.
1: Yeah.
0: Probably higher than they did last year.
1: But why can that team, they got, like Brisbane, get soundly beaten last week and come out and.
0: Yeah. Because Freo are probably the stronger team.
1: Freo. I think they're going to be in the grand final. Hope so. That's my new team.
0: Freo. You're on the Freo train.
1: Next 3 weeks. Yeah.
0: Yes.
1: Hey, look, it's been fabulous weather. I heard you talking about the weather. Great for gardening, great for all sort of outdoor activities. I've resurrected my list. I've brought it up to date, things I have to do in the garden and around the garden. I think it's good to sort of write down. And I'm not saying you've got to strictly adhere to it, but it just gives you an idea of what you need to do. A little bit early, I think, for seedlings, but if you're really keen, the nurseries have got them. I called in the other day to have a look, and they're in good nick, ready to plant out. It's just our uncertain weather this time of the year. So, but if you've got a nice protected sunny spot or in a balcony area, you know, where you've got protection around that, then I'd be having a crack at your seedlings. I'm talking vegetable and flower seedlings. It's just the nurseries are looking fabulous at the moment, so support them. We'll be finding out about a wonderful plant sale down the show. It's an annual event now. Talking to the organisers, it's just growing and growing and growing, and plants are going out at ridiculous prices. You know, they have to get rid of them. And so I think it's been going

0: on purpose, but I know exactly.
1: A charity shop. Yeah. Come on. Yeah. Gee, those people work hard. They really do. I mean,
0: yeah.
1: And you see people just dump bags of, I hate to think what's in some of the bags that get dumped in those bins. Mm.
0: Yes.
1: You know,
0: yeah, I only ever put decent stuff in there.
1: That's the whole idea.
0: Why would you put stuff that's dirty, got holes in it?
1: So someone could wear straight away.
0: Yeah, yes.
1: Basically, if they wanted to. Yeah,
0: yeah, exactly.
1: So, Ange, you were away last week. We didn't have a flowering plant. I talked about the olives down there in Victoria Park Racecourse. But today is one of my favourite perfume plants, and I'm not sure whether we have talked about this before. We could have, but anyway, you're going to get another spray of it. I'm talking about the brown boronia. I think I talked about the pink one, but the brown one anyway.
0: No, I haven't ever heard of the brown boronia.
1: Okay. So the brown boronia, there are many plants that we grow for beautiful flowers, but occasionally a plant comes along that offers something even more memorable, an extraordinary perfume, and it really, really is. I remember years ago when we were in the nursery retail business, we would get them from a grower, I can't think where he was, and he'd bring them in, and seriously, there'd be a few hundred. They would sell within a week. People would just be, whether they could grow them or not, no, I want one of those, and take it home and grow it. I'll tell you how you can grow them. They are not that hard. They are a native of West Australia. It's a relatively small with rather unusual flowers. They're not what you would call spectacular flowers, but a closer look reveals that they are quite, you know, quite a pretty flower in appearance. You can see it. In, yeah, they are, aren't they? Yeah. Little hooded sort of flower.
0: So they've got brown on the outside and yellow-ish on the inside.
1: Yes, and they're small, and I suppose that's why they're not sort of, grown for their flowers.
0: Yes.
1: Perfume is stunning. The fragrant is described as rich, sweet, and distinctive, with warm, fruity, and floral notes. Sounds like a bottle of wine, doesn't it? That can fill the air around the plant, particularly on a warm spring day. It's one of those garden fragrances that makes you stop, take notice, and then go back and drive down to the nursery and buy one if you haven't got one. It's got a lot of natural fragrant oils in it. Belongs to the Rutaceae family. And that is a big family. More about that later. In the garden, however, brown boronia can be a little particular. It prefers well-drained slightly acidic soil, consistent moisture and protection from hot, drying conditions. Now, while it will grow out in the garden, it's better growing with other plants, to be quite frank about all that. Some fun facts about the brown boronia. The perfume certainly is the star attraction. It looks better close up. It's a Western Australian native. A lot of West Australian natives suit South Australia, so that's good. And I didn't realise this, I should have, but it belongs to the citrus family. So there's a strange connection there. Warm weather, it releases the perfume. It has the reputation for being fussy, but I don't think it's that fuzzy. If you, read the instructions, so to speak, you'd be able to grow them okay. For Adelaide Gardens, look for a position that gives morning sun protection from harsh afternoon sun. The other thing too, we do make this mistake with flowering plants. We plant them in the garden. So you should plant them where you are going to sit. You are going
0: so
1: to
0: you
1: walk.
0: See them.
1: People
0: yeah.
1: are going to come through your gate or on a balcony. When you open the door, there's a beautiful perfume. So remember that when you plant like daphnes and highly perfumed plants, plant them where you're going to really get the benefit. But there you are. It's really a magic plant, the brown boronia. The flower may catch your eye, but the perfume is what makes you stop.
0: All right. If anyone's got any in their garden, let us know. 822-3000. They look nice. They almost look a bit arty. Nice thing to have in your garden.
1: That's a good description. Yeah, and the foliage is quite interesting too. So, but mainly grown for the perfume.
0: All right.

0: to the square, big floor.
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10: Mike Keelan and Angie McBride.
11: It is 22 minutes past 7, 8223 0000. Michael, before the break, we were talking about your flowering plant. Kimberly sent a message through saying, brown baronia, my grandmother's favourite plant. Yes, its perfume is magnificent and very memorable even after 50-plus years.
3: How about that?
11: Have not had much luck in finding in South Australian nurseries. Any suggestions? Maybe some of our guests might be able to tell us today.
3: I would have thought most of the... It comes in a very small window of time.
11: Yes.
3: You'd only be aware of it while it's flowering, and most times they just sell out.
11: Yeah.
3: And they probably might sell like 10% during the year, and the other 90% sold when they... when they flower.
11: So, all right, maybe we'll check later.
3: Yeah.
11: Michael Keelan, it is, the rain and the thunders never go down that way at down there at Goodwood. But I think I can reveal something. Well, I don't know, or panic button, either or.
3: Alarm.
11: Either or. But something actually really is happening in a few weeks, Christine Robertson. Hello.
12: Oh, my God.
11: I know. Stop everything. It's happening.
12: Is he going to put his sacred foot on our ground?
11: He is.
3: So, you just don't give up, do you?
11: So the long weekend will be down there on the Sunday morning. I'm so excited, Christine.
12: And if you have a sticky that day, Michael, I tell you, I will track you down. Where do you go?
11: Oh, no, he's coming.
3: I might have a mean grain or something.
11: No, we're very excited and look forward to chatting to a few of the stall holders and see how it all runs down there. But in the meantime...
12: I might have the day off that day.
11: Oh, no, you're not allowed to. We need you on the radio. We need you to come on air with us. But it's happening today.
12: Hi, guys.
11: Hi.
3: Morning. We're talking chickens today, quails, yes, and grass-fed beef and lambs.
12: We are. I have John from Nomad Farms here.
13: Absolutely.
3: Morning, John.
13: How's things?
3: Pretty good, thank you. Now, John, give us a bit of background into your business.
13: Sure, yeah. Well, it's not our business, but Tom and Verity Bradman run a very unique enterprise instead of Finnis up near Strathalbyn. They've regenerated a couple of hundred acres of land up there, and they just have the chickens running around and some beef gear as well. So yeah, it's just become a really very holistic and magnificent way of creating some protein.
3: Yeah, I was just thinking when you say renovated some land, it's amazing. People now are seeing the returns for hard decisions made 20 or 30 years ago.
13: Absolutely. I mean, our land is pretty low on all the minerals and stuff. We need to make food properly.
12: Is that because of the farming practices previously?
13: Absolutely. Too many fertilizers and too much spray, etc. But no, these guys have really got a little ball, and over 15 years it's just become a real built paradise, if you like.
12: And the chicken is superb in terms of flavour.
13: Yeah, I mean, people come to the market here and, they just keep coming back. It's not cheap, but it's absolutely fantastic quality and probably as good as you'll get, I reckon.
12: And free range.
13: Sure.
3: Free range, yes. Well, the quail's interesting. It's a good market for quail.
12: Yeah. I don't think they have quails at this time of year, do you, John?
13: No, we've never done them, actually.
12: Haven't you? Oh, there you go.
3: Oh, it's got quail.
13: Let me get some in for you, Michael.
3: I'm reading here, it's quail. Because I don't think I've ever spoken to a quail breeder or grower.
12: We should have quail, because it's actually really popular, so we might have to speak to Tom and Verity about that.
3: Yeah. Yeah, they sort of, you have those sort of spatchcock small chickens. I guess, do you have those, or are they just the normal size? A roast chicken.
13: Yeah, occasionally.
3: Yeah.
12: Spatchcock's not a different type of bird. It's just smaller bird. It's smaller, like a younger bird.
3: Yeah.
13: Because of the regenerative farm, you know, you can't program what you're going to get, Michael. It's on the day, it's on the week, it's on the month, whatever the weather does.
3: Yes.
13: The animals just respond to that. So, yeah, today we've actually got a really couple of small ones, but generally they're around the 2 kilo mark.
12: Of course, no hormones, no... Nothing like that.
13: No hormones, no additives, no anything to the chickens. They just get out the cow and away they go.
3: I mean, just the mere size of a chicken that's been organically grown or, with the pasture grown, you can see the difference. And the ones you sort of see on the rotisseries in the shops, you know, they're a lot smaller, aren't they? They sort of shrink up, but they see a big, fat, plump chicken.
13: We always used
3: to have them, you know, years ago.
13: Exactly, as kids, yeah, you're right, Michael. I mean, and that's one of the great things about the Nomad system.
3: Yes.
13: The chickens here, it's actually full. What you pay for is what you get.
12: And you get that flavour, whereas the ones from the supermarket really don't.
13: Yeah.
12: Once you've tried the difference, you don't know it until you do, but once you've tried the difference, it's really hard to go back.
3: Mm. And John, you've got those, one or two of those big dogs, by the call, Matt.
12: Marammas,
13: yeah, they're around the place. Absolutely, look after the place for us.
12: They're my fave.
13: They're on the ball.
12: Yeah, 24/7.
3: So they just stand out with the flock and be there all the time.
12: Yeah, don't they?
13: Yeah, they're pretty cruisy most of the time.
3: Isn't that amazing?
13: Actually, I was with them not long ago, and this one guy was going off his nuts pretty well. He was pretty excited.
3: Yeah.
13: We couldn't see a thing. We couldn't see a thing. But up in the air there was a peregrine falcon that you could barely see. They knew it was there, and they were barking about it.
12: They're fantastic. Absolutely
13: incredible.
3: Yeah, how about that? Amazing. So you're down there today. What do you got? Anything on special today? Or Unusual?
13: Yeah. Hey, everything's always on special, Michael. No, it's good. Oh, the members that come and join the market get a discount every week.
3: Yes.
13: But, you know, we've got chicken and
12: a little bit of beef today. Yeah.
13: And a lot of stuff to make. This time, everyone's making broth.
12: Yeah, we've got a really good recipe on our website at the moment. It's just gone up, Michael and Andy. It's a Greek soup, lemon, rice and chicken. And it's the kind of soup you make. It's got an egg broth in it.
3: Yeah,
12: it's the kind of soup you make that's just comforting and really easy. And it would be perfect with Nomad Chicken.
3: Oh, stunning. Okay, well, you might be down there when we come down. Fingers crossed.
13: Look forward to it.
12: Every week, normally inside, but today, of course, we're in outside market at Goodwood Primary School. Can't miss them. They're right next to the coffee van.
3: And do we have to frock up and all that sort of, you know, collar and tie?
12: I think we might have a theme. We might have a theme like, you know, you have to be, I don't know, come as a cow or something. We'll come up with something really special for you guys.
3: All right. This is a good idea, Ange. All right. Great chatting, John and Christine.
12: I can't wait to see you in 3 weeks' time. Or 4 weeks' time, whatever it is.
11: Or 2 weeks. That's is it 2 weeks? Two or 3 weeks? So it's the long weekend, isn't it? The Sunday.
3: It's your birthday.
12: Yeah, and it's our 20th birthday. That's why there will be celebrations. And that's why we've got you guys coming down. So 20 years since we started back in October the 6th, 2012.
11: Wow, 20 years. Yeah, well, we are going to have to frock up.
3: Yeah, well
12: done. Yeah, we're very excited, but I'm very proud of the 20 years. So look forward to you coming and joining us for it.
3: Look forward. But Christine and John, thank you very much indeed.
12: Thanks, guys. Great day.
3: Cheers. Bye-bye.
11: So they're at the Goodwood Primary School again this weekend because of the show.
3: Exactly, and we'll be down there in the long weekend.
11: The long weekend,
3: Sunday,
11: yes,
3: which should be good. Perhaps get a new pair of jeans or some shorts.
11: Good idea. Could be short weather.
3: Shorts.
11: Right.
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15: An Australian tourist has died after falling from a steep cliff face near Bali. The 29-year-old Queenslander reportedly slipped and fell into a ravine while navigating a cliff edge at the popular Culling King Beach. Emergency teams took over an hour to recover her body after rough seas prevented a rescue by boat. An investigation is underway after a scuffle outside a One Nation election event in Victoria. It's understood a volunteer and a member of the public were involved in the incident in Melbourne. The ordeal unfolded during a meet-and-greet barbecue with state One Nation candidate John Barnes. Mr. Barnes has told Nine he's not entirely sure what happened.
17: No idea, mate. I was inside.
15: The death toll from a ferry fire off the Philippine island of Palawan has climbed to 76. Emergency crews recovered 41 more bodies from the vessel after firefighters gained access to heat-damaged passenger cabins. 13 people are still missing. Tensions in the Middle East remain high after Iran-backed Houthi rebels seized a strategic island off Yemen's coast. The takeover has threatened several oil trade routes in the Red Sea, with pressure mounting on the US to get involved. US President Donald Trump has ruled out any direct military action. Leaders from Iran and the UAE have met in New Delhi, issuing a joint statement urging maximum restraint and an end to the widening Middle East conflict. A number of dead birds and three paralysed kangaroos have been discovered near a Western Australian mine, prompting calls for testing for bird flu and contaminated water in the area. The animals were discovered by an Aboriginal cultural survey group in the area late last month on an Alcoa property near its Pinjarra aluminium refinery. Animal Justice Party MLC Amanda Dawn is calling on the West Australian government to urgently order an independent investigation.
18: It's unacceptable that 50 years of residue storage at Pinjarra refinery, there's never been an independent toxic assessment impact done on wildlife or the environment. So the Animal Justice Party, we feel it's such a critical and important issue that my office is paying for the testing to be done because Alcoa won't.
15: Now turning to 5AA Sport. The Adelaide Crows weren't able to give star player Tex Walker a fitting send-off, going down to the Brisbane Lions by 53 points last night, the loss ending Walker's 319-game career with a guard of honour by the Adelaide and Brisbane players. Adelaide coach Matthew Nix says they were on the back foot from the very start.
17: Unfortunately, the lesson from, you know, a five-minute period to say, well, it's going to make it a really tough night. And we tried a couple of things. We came out a little different after half-time. We didn't want to continue just bashing our heads against the brick wall. It didn't work for us.
15: Two preliminary finals coming up this week, the Swans versus Fremantle on Friday night, and then the Lions take on Hawthorn on Saturday afternoon. McLaren's Lando Norris has driven the lap of his life to claim pole at the first Formula One Grand Prix in Madrid in 45 years tonight. He's told journalists he couldn't believe the result.
19: I'm shocked. I'm a little bit surprised to be here now, but my God, it was probably one of the best laps I've done ever in my career. But yeah, just one of those laps where everything came together.
15: Aussie Oscar Piastri was almost half a second behind and will start from position 7 on the grid. And supercars are in action at the Bend today. Brad Kostecki is the favourite to take out this afternoon's 500-kilometre enduro race. 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
15: Showers with a top of 21 today. A shower or two tomorrow, up to 18. 12 the overnight low. And then Tuesday, cloudy and a top of 17. Currently, 18 degrees on 5AA. Always Adelaide.
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11: Yes, we are here until 10 o'clock. 8223 0000. Or KG and Sam Tugwell are not going to be happy today. KG's going to be as grumpy as.
3: He really thought they'd have it.
11: Well, I did too. I was hopeful.
3: Did you have a little flutter on them?
11: No. I did tip Brisbane though.
3: Oh.
11: Even though I felt in my heart that they could do it. But anyway.
3: Annihilation.
11: It is. Michael, we were talking about the brand. Well, Mick says earlier on the Crows, he said, I'm a season ticket holder, Crows fans. I'm pumped up. No sulking allowed.
3: No.
11: Today, cricket starts with my youngest son. It's pretty nice in Happy Valley, and he's walking Stanley, his dog. Thank you, Mick.
3: We move
11: good
3: on,
11: attitude.
3: Don't we?
11: Good attitude.
3: Yeah.
11: Mark says, should the state government replace the trees cut down with 6-foot trees rather than tube stock? Also promoting Adelaide nurseries.
3: You've mentioned a height there. What I've heard is they're going to put established trees in. Now, what in their mind, their budget screwing mind, would be an established tree? Would it be not a tube, but the next size up?
11: Because no, I feel like established is open ended, like just one that's got leaves on it. It could be 10 centimetres.
3: Well,
11: I'd class that as established.
3: If they were gum trees, I would expect something in like a 500 millimetre pot size that's been growing for 2 years in a pot. So whoever's going to order them, I'd be out there ringing around Australia trying to get them, or see some local growers here and get them to start growing them on for you.
11: Yeah.
3: Because you're not just going to go and ring up so-and-so and say, I want 400 mixed gum trees 3 metres high, established.
11: Yeah.
3: It's not going to happen.
11: Carolyn says, we bought a brown Boronia 2 weeks ago from Bunnings Woodville on a sunny day. The smell is exquisite. The lovely Jodie Ellery from Oliver's Pets and Plants. They've got them even closer to home.
3: Wow.
11: On Moffat Road down there?
3: Yeah. By the
11: thank you, Jodie.
3: Beautiful. Good on, Jodie.
11: Oh, my button's not working. Sorry. Let me try that one again. Oh, we love technology.
3: I was just thinking, poor Di, she waits there for this wonderful piece of music. And every
11: half the
3: week,
11: time I forget.
3: No. It happened last week too. Di, good morning to you.
1: Yes, good morning. And I smile every time I hear that piece of music. And you haven't missed too many. I think only one or two.
11: We haven't quite got in the groove yet.
3: Hey, Di, we've got about 50 pages of open gardens to go through today.
1: I know, it's all happening.
3: Yes.
1: It's their favourite time of year for open gardens because it's always busy.
3: So is today the day or is it, today, they'll be open today some of them. Yeah, exactly.
1: Yep, they're open today. They were open yesterday and they're open again today. First up, we've got St Anne's, which is in Stirling. Now, St Anne's is at 14 Orley Avenue in Stirling. So it's open today from 10 till 4:30. And this is a beautiful historic property. The garden is an acre, so it's a really good size. The first recorded structure on the original 1854 land grant was a stone shepherd's cottage, and that was built around 1860. That was later extended to become a four-bedroom cottage in the 1870s, and then later the building was extensively transformed in the late Victorian era to become a really gracious two-storey home, which is what it is today. It's a fantastic garden. Of course, it's a cool climate type garden. There's camellias, there's magnolias, there's also lots of Japanese and English box. There's viburnum, vertinia, lily pili, several other varieties of hedging plants. They've been used to create garden rooms. There's countless trees. Some of them are the oldest in the Stirling area, but there's also a huge variety. There's ornamental chestnuts, lots of maples, magnolias, as I mentioned, hawthorns, dogwoods, they're beautiful trees, flowering cherries, liquid ambers, poplars, ashes, oaks, fantastic garden. One of the things that's really interesting is like some of the newer additions there. The current owners have added 11 stained glass panels to the front of the house, and the subject of each of these panels is the iris presented in a nouveau design. So that's something that I thought was particularly interesting because I love irises. You'll be able to get tea, coffee, scones and other baked goods there today. Fantastic garden. It'll be open from 10 till 4:30 and it is well worth a drive up to Stirling to have a look at. Beautiful garden.
3: So it's a good opening garden for the season.
1: Oh, it is. It's a stunning property, And the owners that are there absolutely love the property. It's been featured in magazines. It's a really, really magnificent property. So if somebody wants to soothe their soul after the crows off, go to visit a beautiful garden.
3: It's good. Sulk in a garden.
1: Go and visit a garden.
3: I know. That'll cheer you up. It would cheer you up.
1: It would. It most definitely would. Yeah. I mean, how does a beautiful garden not make somebody smile?
3: Exactly right. Good point.
1: Exactly right. So the other garden we've got open today is called the Garden at Balmain. And this, again, is another historic property in that the house was built in, well, it was renovated in, it was built in 1901 and it's been renovated since. Mm. So the property's about 18 acres, but there's 2 acres of garden. And it's an established family garden. There's spacious lawns, flowers, framework of hedges, shady trees. They've got a thriving, productive patch and a small picking garden. It is a farm garden. They've got a large, productive area, 7 raised beds with veggies, fruit trees, berry crops. They've used wicking beds extensively because when they originally set up their veggie garden, they were slightly raised beds but on the ground, and they found that tree roots invaded the garden beds, so they've now found that raised wicking beds with closed systems prevent that from happening, and they're a lot more successful. So it's a tough location for a garden. They've got harsh winds. They've got 5 small children, so they like the garden too. So it's a beautiful property again, and it overlooks canola fields, which are sort of coming into flower, and of course they're bright yellow. So again, yellow is a cheerful colour that makes people smile.
3: Absolutely.
1: And that one, the garden at Balmain, is at Maitland. Is it? It's at 799 North South Road at Maitland, and again open 10 till 4:30 today.
3: Oh, it's a nice 2-hour drive from Adelaide. Beautiful.
1: Yeah.
3: Have lunch
1: exactly.
3: over there.
1: And they listen to your radio program.
3: Oh, so. Good morning.
1: Yes, good morning. it's a fantastic property to visit, and really interesting, and worth a visit.
3: I was just reading the what's growing in the raised garden beds. The 9 of them is early spring broccoli, peas, rhubarb, garlic, silver beet, thriving. Then they've got lemon trees, apricot trees, apple, peach, grape. It's amazing garden by the sound of it. Absolutely.
1: Mm. Yeah. Exactly. Yeah. And, I mean, again, it's an opportunity if you're thinking of starting a veggie patch. Visiting gardens like this where people are doing it well is a great way to get a bit of first-hand information and just look at how they've set it up and perhaps get some ideas.
3: Exactly. Now, what's on the cards for next week, Di?
1: Next weekend we've got another 2 gardens open. One of them is only open on the Sunday. The other is open both days. So for both days of the weekend, we have Para Para, which is at 17 to 19 Penrith Avenue in Gawler West. Mm-hmm. And again, this is another magnificent old property. It was a majestic old mansion that was built in 1862 for Walter Duffield. He arrived in South Australia in 1839. He was a wealthy man, and when he built his home, it was considered one of the finest in the colony at the time. Mm. So there's extensive grounds that surround this Georgian-style house. They had a large team of gardeners back in those days. It's been simplified and reduced in size for maintenance and to be more water efficient in our changing climate. And this garden is also really interesting because it's one of the properties that was used as a location for the production of the remake of the classic Australian period drama, My Brilliant Career.
3: Okay.
1: So people have been and have watched My Brilliant Career, like the remake that's only just been released. They will actually see this property in that movie. So the garden is an acre. There'll be morning and afternoon teas by the CW A, and I believe they'll have a coffee van supplying toasties, and they grow a lot of lavender at this property, so there'll be sales of lavender varieties and products there as well. So that's next weekend on Saturday and Sunday, the 19th and 20th, from 10 till 4:30. And on the Sunday, we have Merrybank Estate, which is at 404 Montacute Road in Ross Trevor. It's only open on the Sunday. This is another historic property built in about 1842, 6 years after settlement of South Australia. The outer areas of the garden are quite rambling, random and relaxed, as they describe it, and it's been unchanged since the early days. It's not watered, the outer part of the garden, that is, so they've got lots of hardy plants like succulents and aloes and tough species that have naturalised. They have a magnificent old barn which is used as a wedding reception venue, and it's covered with a beautiful Banksia rose. They will have morning and afternoon teas. You'll be able to sample their wine, and they'll have a video showing the history's property. It's about 6 acres in size, and again, as I said, next weekend on Sunday only. And all the details are up on our website if people would like to have a look. We've on the website, there's the description, all the details about what facilities are available or what extra activities are on offer. There's also a map, so that if people aren't sure where a property is, they can have a look at the map and make it easy to locate any of our open gardens.
3: Di, as always, excellent. Thank you very much indeed. We'll chat to you next week.
1: Certainly will. We've got lots of fabulous gardens coming up over the next 3 months, so...
3: Excellent. Thank you, Di.
1: No worries. Thank you. Bye-bye.
3: Okay, bye. Di Mahok there from Open Gardens SA. And, gee whiz, some fabulous historic gardens. Well worth just going to see the house, let alone the garden. But you've got double bang for your money then to see both house and garden.
11: And you can get yourself a scone as well.
3: Decent scone.
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3: Yeah, welcome back. It's 7:53. Give us a call, 8223 0000. Tell us what's happening in your garden, what's smelling beautiful. Baronias, Daphnes, they're all there. Let's head to SAPOL Media. Senior Constable Daniel Isaacson is there. Daniel, good morning to you.
16: Good morning.
3: Now, Daniel, a busy morning. Driver flipped his car at Magoo last night.
16: Yeah, just before 9 o'clock last night, emergency services were called to Arthur Street at McGill following reports a Volkswagen collided with the rear of a parked Range Rover, which then crashed into the rear of another parked Range Rover. The Volkswagen flipped onto its side as a result of the crash, but thankfully the driver and his passenger weren't seriously injured. The passenger was taken to hospital as a precaution. The driver was submitted to a breath test where it's going to be alleged he returned a positive result of 0.206, so just over four times the legal limit there. The 34-year-old Ross Trevor man was reported for drink driving and driving without due care, and he'll be summoned to attend the Magistrates Court at a later date.
3: And a car removed from the tram tracks at Goodwood also.
16: Yeah, just after 11:20 last night, police were called to the Goodwood Railway Station after reports that a Toyota sedan had become bogged on the city-bound tram tracks. Police located the car abandoned on the tracks, which were temporarily closed between Leader Street and the tram crossing while the car was removed. It was towed shortly after 1 a.m, allowing tram services to resume, and investigations are continuing to find the identity of the driver. Anyone who's witnessed this, if they could contact Crime Stoppers on 1-800-333-000, we'd love to hear from you.
3: I bet you would. Interesting. And a suspicious car fire at Waterloo Corner this morning.
16: Yeah, this happened at 1:20 this morning. Police and MFS crews were called to Coleman Road after reports that a Mercedes-Benz was on fire. MFS officers extinguished the blaze, which had destroyed the car, unfortunately. And we believe this fire was deliberately lit. So, again, if anybody's seen anything in the area or has any relevant dash cam that can help with the investigation, give us a call on Crime Stoppers, 1-800-333-000.
3: And there's a warning there, avoid the Port Road area because of a fire? Right?
16: Yeah, that's right. There's a building fire just on Port Road at Highmarsh, and traffic restrictions are in place near George Street, so we're asking people to avoid the area if possible. I know Torrens Road runs parallel. That might be a decent alternative for those trying to get to and from.
3: Daniel, thank you for that, and you have a great Sunday.
16: Thank you. You too.
3: Senior Constable Daniel Isaacson there from SAPOL Media. Some of those car incidents on the tram tracks. Hitting two Range Rovers,
11: and it gets busy at that time of the morning. And it gets busy at the time of the morning at Theberton. People heading down to cafes. So yes, take another route. And also, just after 6:20 last night, police and emergency services were called to Stewart Avenue at Hackham following reports a pedestrian was struck by a Nissan sedan. The driver of the Nissan left the scene and reported to the Chrissies Beach Police Station. Sadly, the pedestrian, 60-year-old man from Hackham, died at the scene. So if you have any details, 1-800-333-000, the man's death is the 79th life lost on South Australian roads this year. Hello, Jill.
17: Hello.
3: Yes, Jill. Good morning.
17: Oh, hi, good morning. Good morning, Michael. How are you?
3: Very well, thank you.
17: That's good. I have a problem of artillery fungus in my black bark, and it's thrown all the black spores all over my house. And I'm not sure what to do.
3: I've got to be quite upfront here and honest. I don't know what the artillery fungus is. And what sort of black bark? Is it a black bark eucalypt or what?
17: I don't know. It's just a dyed black bark that I had laid in my garden. The first lot I had laid 4 years ago.
3: Oh, you mean as a mulch? As a mulch?
17: Yes, the mulch.
3: Right. Okay.
17: Yes, the mulch.
3: Yes. Well, that can be caused by any fungal disease, sort of still air, moist conditions. or in the case of bark, it's breaking down, and fungi plays an important role in doing that. Now, I don't know whether it's a good fungi or a bad fungi. Do you know? I could look it up a bit later on, but just at the top of my head, some fungi are good because they help break down the organic matter, and probably a bit unsightly or a bit, you know, you might not want them so close to your normal garden, so you'd scrape the mulch away from the plants a little bit. That would help if you're worried in that area. But apart from that, you could use something like a copper spray and just put it in a watering can and water it, and it would certainly kill it off. But or just breaking it up with a rake or a hoe or something like that, just to break it up to let more air in. But I would have thought perhaps with the combination of the heavy rains we've had over the winter period, now with a bit of warmth maybe, this is occurring. I don't know. But I'll certainly have a look during the break to see if I can give you any more information. So why are you worried about it? Are you worried that it could be poisonous or something like that, or what?
17: No. It's shot these black spores up into the air. They go up about 20 feet into the air, and my house is covered with these black spores right up to the eaves.
3: Oh, gee whiz.
17: Yeah, so I think it's a bad fungus. So what I was wanting to know is if I get rid of the bark, what would be the best thing to replace it with that I'm not going to have this problem again?
3: Okay, so the bark's over a garden bed?
17: Yes, I've got plants. Okay. I've got bark and plants. I've got nandinas and Indian hawthorns.
3: I would concentrate on eliminating it in situ, like use a fungicide against it. That'll kill it off. That's the easiest way. If it's just a normal fungi, then you can get rid of it that way, or just break up the bark with, as I said, aerate it a bit.
17: All right.
3: But look, without going into it a little bit more detail, that's as far as I go with it. I hope it's not a poisonous one, but it doesn't sound too flash jumping out of the mulch and finishing on your roof. I've never heard of it.
17: No, it's all over. It's all over the front of my house.
3: Is it just your place? Just your place?
17: Yes. Just my place.
3: All right, we'll find out for you, Jill. Stay tuned.
11: All right, Jill. Thank you. We'll head to the news. We'll come back. 8223 0000.
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15: Showers today with a top of 21 with the 8 o'clock news. I'm David Bruce.
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15: A car was driven onto tram tracks at Goodwood overnight. Just after 11:20, police were called to the Goodwood railway station after a Toyota was abandoned on the city-bound tram tracks. Goodwood Road was temporarily closed between Leader Street and the tram crossing while the vehicle was removed. Traffic and tram services resumed just after one this morning. Police are now looking for the driver and want to know how the car ended up on the tram tracks. Police are investigating a suspicious car fire at Waterloo Corner this morning around 1:20. Police and fire crews were called to Coleman Road after reports that a Mercedes-Benz was on fire. Police believe the fire was deliberately lit. Anyone who may have seen suspicious activity in the area is urged to contact police. A driver flipped their car after crashing into two parked cars at McGill last night. Just before 9 p.m, a white Volkswagen collided with the rear of a black Range Rover, which then crashed into the back of a grey Range Rover. The Volkswagen flipped onto its side as a result of the collision, but no one was hurt. The 34-year-old driver from Ross Trevor was breath tested and reportedly blew 0.206, four times the legal limit. And a charity shop at Hindmarsh went up in flames this morning. The fire is believed to have been deliberately lit. There are traffic restrictions in place on Port Road near George Street. Pauline Hanson has attacked Peter Malinauskas after the Premier condemned what he called the madness of a mainstream political race to the bottom to slash migration. The One Nation leader claims Mr. Malinauskas sees Australian children as a cost, compared to immigrants who deliver an economic surplus. She says he's let the cat out of the bag by declaring that children in Australia represent a net budget cost of $85,000, while migrants deliver a $198,000 benefit. She says Australians don't believe the benefits of mass migration, and she's accused the Premier of being addicted to mass migration at the expense of children. A 29-year-old Australian woman has been killed in a cliff fall at a famous lookout near Bali. Emergency services were alerted to the Queenslander being stranded on a cliff face at Kalinking Beach. She reportedly fell to the rocks below before rescuers could reach her. The location is a notorious accident hotspot. 76 people are now confirmed dead after fire broke out on a passenger ferry in the Philippines. Search teams found dozens of victims inside the burnt-out shell after smoke cleared from the lower decks. An investigation is now underway while 13 passengers are still missing. Renters, unit dwellers and low-income households could soon have access to solar energy. Federal and state energy ministers have agreed to look into making plug-in balcony solar and batteries more widely available. Solar Citizens Chief Executive Heidi Lee Douglas says it'll help renters save money.
19: This is a big win for anyone who's on a low income, a renter or an apartment, because you'll be able to get access to plug-in solar and batteries to bring down your energy bills.
15: Now turning to 5AA Sport. Brisbane last night humbled the Adelaide Crows in the semi-final at the Gabba, 144 points to 91. After their shock qualifying final loss to an undermanned Sydney last week, the Lions exploded out of the blocks with 5 goals in 7 minutes, the performance leaving coach Chris Fagan speechless.
20: I never said anything for the first 5 minutes. I'm just standing there with my mouth open going, this is unbelievable. You know, we're in our sixth preliminary final in 8 years, which is pretty amazing effort.
15: The Crows' Darcy Fogarty says the Lions got off to a great start with the 5 quick goals in the first term.
22: Yeah, we were put on the back foot a little bit and they definitely threw the first punch. We just needed to rest with that back. I thought we did that a little bit early in the second quarter and then leaked a few goals late. But, yeah, at the end of the day, we just weren't consistent enough, unfortunately.
15: Brisbane will now line up against Hawthorn in a preliminary final on Saturday. The Sydney Swans play the Dockers in the other prelim final on Friday night. And in the AFLW, Port Adelaide take on Melbourne today. Now let's see what's happening on the roads today.
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24: It's the final day of the Royal Adelaide Show today, with restrictions in place through Wayville affecting parts of Greenhill Road, Goodwood Road and Leather Street. Speeds are down to 25 in both directions through there. And around Ashford at Anzac Highway near Waltham Street, it's down to 40 for inbound travellers around ongoing works as well. Today at Harvey Norman, 20% off selected electrical appliances, shop TVs, fridges, washers, dryers, vacuums, air fryers and more. Hurry ends today at Harvey Norman. Adelaide's most accurate traffic on 5AA.
15: Now the 5AA forecast.
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15: We're in for some showers today, a top of 21. Tomorrow, a shower or two, up to 18. 12, the overnight low. And then Tuesday, cloudy, back to 17. Currently, 18 degrees on 5AA, always Adelaide.
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0: beautiful.
1: It is 9 minutes past 8, 822 3000. We are here until 10 o'clock. Get your calls in after 11 o'clock. The Sunday roast. I'm not sure. I'm a bit scared to talk to KG today.
2: It's a bit gloomy today.
1: Yeah. But it looks, look, the sun is shining, Michael Keelan, but a little bit of a thunderstorm and winds are brewing. So I thought it would happen by now, but at the moment there is no sign of it, but there might be the chance of a thunderstorm this morning and a little bit windy as well.
2: Now, you've been reading your...
1: Yes, it's very orange and pretty.
2: It is. It's the spring 2026 edition of Your Garden magazine, and the gentleman that puts it all together, tirelessly working day and night, award-winning gardening commentator to the world, Graham Ross, joins us now. Morning, Graham.
3: Yes, g'day, Mike. My apologies. I'm still in the car coming home from my show. But lovely to chat to you, buddy.
2: And good to catch up last weekend over here in Adelaide for the Horticultural Media Awards, Graham.
3: Yes, it certainly was. That beautiful home has added a fantastic facility for functions and weddings and events like the Horticultural Media Association had. It's a perfect location overlooking all of Adelaide, and it was lovely to catch up with you and so many of my mates in South Oz.
2: Yeah, it's amazing. Even many Adelaide people, Graham, haven't visited Carrick Hill, but it is a treasure. It's a jewel in our crown.
3: It is. It is. And in fact, you know, the home itself and its history, I've filmed it twice now in my life on Better Homes, and it always amazes me when I go back there and I think of that enormous staircase being brought holus bolus from the UK. And now, of course, they've got a beautiful garden and this lovely facility, the conference centre, that's away from the home, out in the garden with that glorious view. Adelaideans, you've got to go up there.
2: Graham, up at that event on going back a week and a few days, you were the recipient of a wonderful Laurel Award. Tell us about that, and by the way, congratulations.
3: Thank you, Mike. Look, it was interesting. We entered the magazine in, but it wasn't really a category suitable for us. So, in fact, unbeknownst to me, my son Kent put two entries in from my radio program, two interviews. One is about the fire ant, which is causing a lot of grief in Queensland and in New South Wales, and now here in Sydney, the fire ant has suddenly appeared. The second interview I found also fascinating, interviewing a young man who really would not, I don't think he would consider himself to be a gardener, but by golly, has he done some amazing things. He got some seeds of the vanilla orchid. Now, the vanilla orchid is quite a beautiful thing in its own right, but of course, the beans that are produced when the flower is pollinated by the most incredible insect, which we don't have in Australia, so he had to do it himself. So he grew these orchids in the west of Sydney, which is nothing like Madagascar, where they're grown commercially. All of our vanilla

0: pollinate the flowers with a tiny, tiny little thread to take the pollen and put it right at the back of the flower, and it has to do a U-turn. So the insect that does this has obviously got a very long proboscis that gets into the flower, and he managed to duplicate that with his fine little thread and pollinate the flowers and ended up with hundreds of fruit. It was a wonderful interview. I was inspired enormously, and I'm sure a lot of people thought, oh, I might give this a go. And of course, that took, it was a two-year process, and now he's got his own vanilla. He's drying the vanilla, which is a little bit of a skill in itself. It's amazing. You know, and I, look, we've met gardeners like this before.
1: Yes, he did it all without AI intrusion, too.
0: Yeah, exactly. No AI, just sheer skill and patience, enormous amount of patience, which I just love. Great story, and that interview was submitted, and the judges considered it to be a worthy chat.
1: Oh, well done. And Graham, just turning to your magazine, the Spring Edition, what's it been, over a year now you've been?
0: Yes, summer 25, believe it or not.
1: Yes, yes.
0: So it's been an exciting copy to bring out because it's been around for a couple of years, we're getting good feedback from our readers. Good feedback from the people that are distributing it and where they want to get the best access for people to buy it in the supermarkets and in the newsagents. The supermarkets have changed it around a little. I noticed some supermarkets are not getting it where others they think might be a better deal just for the sales. So it's been an exciting process, but I must admit, I love writing, and so does Sandra and our other writers. We've got some great HMA, Horticultural Media Association writers, qualified gardeners and horticulturist writing, which is terrific. But the thing that I love most of all, I must admit Sandra hates it, is when the six of us get together, the editor, the managing editor, Kent, the designer. Christine is a marvellous designer. Her impressions of creating something very beautiful is beyond me. I can't do it. But I do love sitting around and deciding on the cover, and you got no idea. Six people, and they argue, and we debate, and this needs to go there, and all that. You know, this cover, we actually had an alternative cover with burgundy dahlias on it, which I really loved. Yes. I thought it was fantastic, but in the end, it didn't pass the pub test, and the beautiful golden, really bright summery colours. It got the vote. So that's the one that people see, and it really shines on the bookshelves. We hope to attract people's attention.
1: Graham, we have to move on, but well done. 20 spring jobs. Your essential checklist for spring. Trees that are magnificent flowering plants to have in your garden, as always. And the thing that stumps me is the garden word search. I can't get it all out. I'm sorry.
0: No worries, mate.
2: It's good for your brain.
0: and I think the weed coverage on lawns, I've really gone to a lot of trouble to come up with the solutions to controlling weeds in lawns because blokes love their lawn.
1: Yeah, exactly.
0: But always lovely to chat, Michael. Thank you.
1: Thank you, Graham. Thanks for your time.
0: Cheers, buddy. Take care.
1: Graham Ross there in his vehicle. A little bit of feedback there. But, yeah, look, it's out and about, your garden magazine. You can get it in some supermarkets. I think I've seen it in Woolworths. Or buy a subscription, $9.95, full of great ideas.
2: It's nice to have it in front of you. You can open it up rather than see it on the screen.
1: Yeah.
2: Beautiful.
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8: It is 21 minutes past 8, 8223 0000. Michael, we're just looking at some of the pictures of that. The poor charity shop, Puddle Jumpers, there on Port Road, has gone up in flames. Not sure if it's deliberate yet, but if you are in that area, my assumption is probably the roads would still be closed heading out of the city on the western side. But it's not the first time it's happened. It only happened within the last month.
9: What a fire.
8: Yes.
9: Oh, something's
8: I mean, these
9: there.
8: Are all volunteers. And providing cheaper items for people.
9: Mm.
8: Why would you target a shop like that? And it's only 10 months old, the shop. It looked beautiful when it was so...
9: Disgruntled person, maybe.
8: But why would you be... Oh, they're volunteers that run the shop.
9: Yeah,
8: they're trying to provide a service and trying to provide charity items. Yeah. Why would you be disgruntled?
9: People do it for notoriety? You know, but they wouldn't be... identified, but they'd see what they did on TV and we're talking about it.
8: Who knows?
9: So bizarre. Really.
8: But it's, it's just feel very much for them.
9: Mm. Hey, look, the nursery and garden industry of South Australia proudly supporting the SA nursery industry and its members today. We're heading up to beautiful Barossa Valley and Barossa Nursery, and Daniel Barch is there for us to have
10: a chat to.
9: Daniel, good morning to you.
10: Good morning, Michael.
9: What's it like up there today, weather-wise, Daniel?
10: Oh, I think it's going to be another stunning day like yesterday. It was a beautiful day to be outside yesterday. Couldn't ask for better.
9: No, well, spring is in the air. Now, have you got a spring catalogue or something you put out each year?
10: Yes, we've got our Garden Centres SA catalogue, so you can look for your local Garden Centres SA garden centre. And there's so many fantastic ideas for spring in the catalogue, and so much colour. So some of the highlights at the moment is we've got the Genista Yellow Imp, which will provide you that great yellow show at this time of the year. Petunia Night Sky that'll keep on flowering right through the summer with a really unusual flower to it. Elite Sapphire Salvia, which is one of my favourite plants. So there's so many fantastic, colourful plants available in that spring catalogue.
9: It's interesting with spring. We sort of, like, plants get a bit excited and start doing things. finding, you know, people are rushing into the nursery buying a whole range of things this time of the year?
10: Oh, with a date. Yeah. With a day like yesterday, when the weather's so nice, who could not get out in the garden? It was just such a stunning day. So, yeah, we definitely find it is our peak time of the year and busiest time in the nursery, which is fantastic. And it's a great time to start even getting prepared for all your vegetables, spring garden vegetables. So we've got plenty in store already, all your tomatoes, cucumbers. Mind the cold weather a little bit with some of them, but
9: Hey, what about our plant of the flowering plant of the week today was brown boronia. Do you have some of those in stock?
10: We do, yes, plus all of the other colours. So we've got them in pinks, in yellows, all sorts. Some people can smell them, some people can't. I'm one of the unlucky ones that can't smell them.
9: Is that right? Really?
10: No.
8: Why is that, Daniel?
10: Yeah, I can't smell them. I think it's a genetic thing that not everybody can smell it, as from what I've been told.
8: So is it just that with you, is it just that particular flower, or do you have smelling issues as a whole?
10: Possibly, but not just that particular plant.
8: How bizarre.
10: So a couple of our other staff are actually in the same state where they can't actually smell it, and yet we'll get other customers that'll walk in the front door and they're a long way away from the baronias. Oh, that smell, it's amazing. And I can't smell them right in front of my nose.
8: Interesting.
10: So, yeah.
9: We'll keep you out of the smelly department.
10: That's right.
9: So Daniel, with all the bare-rooted trees and all that, they'd be potted up now, I guess.
10: We've finished on all your bare root trees. We've still got a really good range of potted fruit trees and potted ornamentals.
9: Nice.
10: We've still got the very last few bare root roses, but most of our roses now are all potted, and there'll be plenty more coming in through the spring. So, yeah.
9: Terrific.
10: Excellent.
9: Hey, Daniel, well done. We'll let you go. So just walk past again and have another smell. Let us know.
8: No pressure.
9: Because they'd be at their peak now. You'd have to smell something.
10: No, that's right.
8: You just do a smelly test.
9: All right, thanks for your time, Daniel.
10: No worries. Thank you.
9: Daniel Bartsch, they're from Barossa Nursery, award-winning nursery, and there you are. Probably get someone else to get the baronia for you than Daniel. Perhaps
8: his mum. Yes. Michael, just talking about the puddle jumpers. Now, Jonathan Edwards from Seven News, he is on the case. So so it is a charity that raises money for children.
9: Yeah.
8: To support vulnerable children and families across South Australia. Well, it comes just 2 days after politicians, media and leading business figures came together at the midwinter ball raising money for puddle jumpers and other charities across the state. I mean, it might be drawing a long bow, but...
9: You think it might be political?
8: Well...
9: Oh, come on. It's terrible.
8: Look, we will say that emergency services... are responding to the blaze. So it could be, it might not be targeted, but it's a little bit coincidental considering they were targeted the month ago. But we'll see. The story is unfolding. But whatever happens, those poor people that run that shop, it's just terrible.
9: And also the beneficiaries of that convenience of having a shop like that close by. You know.
8: Yeah, exactly. Yeah, and op shopping is a big thing now. It's... more and more people are doing it to support charities, but also to stop so many materials going out there into the bins. Michael, Adrian sent a message through. Michael, I bought Mighty Red seedlings, but can I keep the seeds from the Mighty Red to replant next season? So obviously the seeds inside.
9: Yeah.
8: Is that what he means? Yeah. Does that work?
9: Hang on. Mighty Reds are what they call a hybrid. So it's got two parents.
8: So it's tomatoes.
9: And someone owns those. You know, like you own one parent, I own the other. And we've produced this hybrid called Mighty Red. Mm-hmm. Now, the seed from Mighty Red, the tomato will grow, produce seeds in like the normal way. But highly unlikely that the seed will give you anything like Mighty Red, the parent plant. So you have to have two to cross to get the seed for Mighty Red that's registered. Every seed that's sold, someone's making money on it. Now, the seed you grow from the Mighty Red, you might get a different shaped tomato. It might be brilliant. So it's not right to say you won't get tomatoes, but they certainly won't be anything like the mighty red tomato you've put in this year.
8: Mm. Okay.
9: So if you want, if you see a really nice tomato, if it's a open pollinated variety, then no problem.
8: So a fully, we're talking fully grown tomato. Yep. You take the seeds out, dry the seeds.
9: Dry the seeds, oh, sow the seeds. But because it's a hybrid tomato and there's a few of them, you will not get that exact same fruit. But if it's open pollinated, you will.
8: So what are some of the open pollinated tomatoes? What sort of varieties are they?
9: Oh, I think probably Grossolissi. Most people know that one.
8: Okay.
9: Datura.
8: Okay.
9: Yeah, old favourites.
8: Okay.
9: But, yeah, any of the hybrids are fabulous tomatoes, but the downside is you can't propagate from them.
8: Mm. Okay. Mm. All right. Give us a call, 8223 0000. Would love to chat to you. I think maybe the main job in the garden, we'll talk to you a little bit later about that, Michael, but the weeds, I've noticed just with all that rain, the weeds are starting to come up now.
9: I got stuck into it during the week for 2 hours.
8: Oh,
9: and
8: good on you.
9: Pile.
8: Yeah.
9: I'm so proud of it.
8: Well done. I don't like weeding.
7: 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This is 5AA News, always Adelaide.
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11: Investigations into the death of an Australian tourist on an Indonesian island are underway. The 29-year-old Queenslander woman died after she fell 80 metres from a cliff face at the famous Carling King Beach. Witnesses spotted the tourist stranded on the edge of the cliff, but she fell to the shoreline before emergency teams could reach her. A military advance by Houthi forces in Yemen has put a Red Sea shipping corridor under threat, raising global economic concerns. Saudi Arabia has sought US support following the seizure of Perim Island, but Washington has limited its role to intelligence sharing. As regional conflicts escalate, Middle Eastern leaders met on the sidelines of the BRICS summit in India to push for diplomatic de-escalation and protected trade routes. Two common weight loss medications have been linked to a neurological condition that can cause permanent brain damage or death. Israeli researchers found the drugs containing semaglutide and tirzepatide can lead to severe vitamin B1 deficiencies caused by appetite suppression. Nearly one in five young Australians admit to ditching real-life partners for artificial intelligence chatbots. Nearly a third of Gen Z's surveyed say they're currently in a relationship with a digital bot. Relationship experts are warning the trend risks worsening social isolation. A second employee of the AI firm Anthropic has quit over concerns humanity may not survive the race to develop machines smarter than humans. It comes as the company's CEO joins Elon Musk in calling for more oversight and the slowing down of the AI race. Now, 5AA Sport. The race is on to get the MCG ready for the AFL finals after Friday's NFL game that saw thousands of litres of paint applied to the playing surface. Crews continue to replace up to 8,000 square metres of turf to get the ground ready for Hawthorn to host Brisbane on Saturday in a prelim final. Brisbane last night thrashed the Crows by 53 points in their semi-final at the Gabba. Despite the Crows' loss, coach Matthew Nick says he's positive about his future at the club. The Crows' Jack Hompsch says despite the disappointing loss last night, there's plenty to look forward to.
13: We've still got a lot of growth in this group. Still got some very talented young players that are just scratching the surface. So as disappointing as tonight is, you know, you lick your wounds and, you know, they're already talking about next pre-season and how this will drive them.
11: NRL winger Josh Addo-Carr's career is in the balance after he allegedly tested positive to cocaine. Dusty Fitzpatrick has details.
14: Police say the 31-year-old was pulled over for a roadside test at Newtown in inner Sydney. Adokar was subject to a drug wipe which allegedly returned a positive identification for cocaine. It's the second time the Eel star has been caught up in a drugs drama. The Bulldogs ripped up his contract after a 2024 roadside test returned a positive result. The Parramatta Eels say they are aware of the latest investigation and have notified the NRL Integrity Unit. Adokar's management says he's seeking professional support.
11: Now checking 5AA traffic.
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16: It's the final day of the Royal Show. Kicks off after 9 this morning, so be mindful of speed restrictions around Waverley, including 25 in both directions throughout parts of Greenhill Road, Goodwood Road and Leader Street. They'll be in place until 10 tonight. And delays too through Hallett Cove at Lonsdale Road near Majors Road, dropping to 40 in both directions through there. The same through Gilman at Eastern Parade near the Gilman Ramp. 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Adelaide's most accurate traffic on 5AA.
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11: A little wet today with showers forecast, a top of 21. Tomorrow, a shower or two, up to 18. 12 the overnight low. Then Tuesday, cloudy, back to 17. Currently, 19 degrees on 5AA. Always Adelaide.
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8: It is 21 minutes to 9, 8223 0000. Give us a call. Michael, in other news, Alina Rybakina has won her first US Open title, ending Ariana Sabalenka's hopes of a hat-trick. Ooh. So Arena is number one, probably not anymore, though. My guess is Elena.
9: Gee.
8: So that's just happened in New York.
9: That's a big upset, that one.
8: Yeah.
9: Got time to go and smell the roses.
8: She has. Can they grow a good rose in New York?
9: Oh, yes.
8: Yeah?
9: Yes, probably good. Flown in from somewhere.
8: Yeah.
9: What's the time of the year? There'd be autumn.
8: Out of summer, yeah.
9: Oh, we'll ask our next guest. He'd know. He's probably been there several times.
23: 5AA's Rose of the Month.
9: Yes, past president of the Rose Society and president of the World Rose Society, Gavin Woods, joins us now. Gavin, good morning.
0: Hi, Michael. Hi, Angie. How are you doing?
9: Good, thanks, Gavin. Do they grow roses in New York?
0: I think there are some quite prominent rose gardens in New York. Yeah, so they've got a lot of very good rose gardens in the state. So
9: they did.
0: I've not been there. Our convention is in San Diego next year, but
8: You might be able to make a side trip
9: if you could go and find out for us. They'd be welcome. I know they did have some at the White House, but
8: they're gone.
0: they're long gone. That's terrible.
9: Now, Gavin, as we head into spring, officially starts in another week or two, but what should we be doing with our roses?
0: Well, Michael, not an awful lot at this very point in time. I mean, there's plenty of moisture about, more rain due today, I think. So we haven't started to water yet, but I'd be just make sure your irrigation system's up to date because we'll soon have to start watering as soon as the weather warms up. But it's a great time to feed, Michael, so the roses are bursting into growth, and I know there are a few very early flowers about, certainly not in my garden, but I see around Adelaide there are. So we recommend sudden impact, of course, and about 100 grams per plant. Now's the ideal time to put it on. If you're into foliar feeding, that can add a bit extra to your plants.
9: So if you had a gloved hand, would that be about 100 grams? Something?
0: Well, a small handful, Michael.
9: A small handful.
0: So, sort of a child's handful. It's not much. Little and often is the rule, isn't it? So, it's a great product. So get it on. We also recommend, soil stimulants at this time. So go-go juice will populate to the soil, will just help with the good bacteria growth to help your roses along.
9: Mm-hmm.
0: And, of course, mulch. Very important to mulch now. So now's the best time before, you've got growth and flowers everywhere that you break off as you're applying the mulch. But anything will do to mulch with, but organic mulch is the best. And ideally something that will break down slowly and give you good coverage, conserve moisture and, prevent weed growth. Mm-hmm. They're the two main factors for mulch. I also recommend, if you haven't sprayed with white oil yet, to get out and do it. Just one spray now will probably see you through for the whole season. So white oil spray will just, smother the final fungal spores. Mm-hmm. And if there's any early aphids around, I have heard, we're at the Royal Show this week, as you know, and a few people have come up and said they've got aphids already. So the white oil will knock them off. But if the aphids do sort of come in numbers, which they will, they're always the first pest to appear, just spray them off with water and just wait for the natural predators to move in to control them. There's sort of no need to get carried away with aphids with heavy chemicals at all.
9: Mm-hmm.
0: So the wasps and hoverflies and all that will come in and get rid of them. Even sparrows like to eat aphids, so it doesn't hurt to encourage a few sparrows in your garden. We've had some people complaining of black spot already, and it will be in very low numbers on the lower leaves. So just take those leaves off and pop them in a plastic bag and stick them in the garbage to get rid of them. Mm-hmm. Once again, there's no point getting carried away with chemical sprays. And probably the last thing for the month, Michael, is, you know, you can still plant potted roses. It's too late to plant bare root roses, really. I doubt you could still buy them. You know, they've all gone to potted roses now. So you can get them in and just plant them as you would any other shrub. So, you know, try and keep the root ball intact when you plant them. So, yeah, I said there wasn't much to do, but that's a long list, isn't it?
9: Sure, hours work. Now, Gavin, just you mentioned the Royal Show. I bumped into you and President Di down there. Was that mainly sort of questions and answers sort of thing? I thought it was a great service that people could go up and talk to two leading rosarians about their roses.
0: Yeah, well, look, we're very much about, you know, getting out to the public, as you know. Mm. And, yeah, unfortunately, there are no roses for us to show off this time of the year. But the Horticultural Pavilion actually blows your mind. I just recommend anyone who's going to the show today go and visit the Horticultural Pavilion. And we're there answering lots of questions. Yeah. So, we consider it an important part of our role as a society.
9: Mm. Then speaking of the Royal Show, today's the last day and gates open, 9:30 or something? Yeah, something like that, is it?
0: 9 o'clock.
9: Nine o'clock. So, I agree. Head into the Horticultural Pavilion with you're right, the displays and also information like you. People can go up and chat. And what about other shows, Gavin? Any coming up?
0: Yes, we're going into our spring show season, so I'm off to our national show in Sydney in about 5 weeks. But the week after, which is the 24th and 25th of October, our annual spring show's again at Nuriutpur in the mall up there.
9: Oh,
0: so
9: that's right. Yeah.
0: I'll encourage people to come for a drive and see some fabulous roses. Yeah. The society itself has got a couple of wonderful garden visits, going to some fabulous gardens in October and November, but you need to be a member to join us, so... Yeah. I'd recommend people jump onto our website at sarose.org.au if they want to join, but also there's lots and lots of information on that website. Excellent. About growing roses.
9: As always, Gavin, thank you very much indeed for your time.
0: Thanks a lot. Bye.
9: Past President of the Rose Society, Gavin Woods, there with our rose tips. Just sort of mild management, watch out for pests and fungal diseases. But as Gavin said, don't be too heavy-handed or use chemicals at all if you see a few aphids. If you're looking at your roses daily, you can control them. If you see a few there, just squirt them off. Have a little trigger pack or even the soft jet of the hose. Gavin's right, letting the predators build up. And they take a few weeks to build up to get to the aphid, but they're there. They'll do their job.
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8: It is 9 minutes to 9, 8223 0000. Michael, the September Rotary McGill Sunrise Market is on today from 9 till 2 at the Campbelltown Memorial Oval. Plenty of stalls selling art, arts, crafts. The Campbelltown Repair Cafe. I can repair most things, and of course there's food, coffee, all sorts.
9: That's been going for years.
8: It has been going for many, many years.
9: We should ring and find out.
8: Get Greg on. Well,
9: yeah, get him on and have a chat one day. If you'd like, 8223 0000. We're here until 10 o'clock. Plenty of time to get down to the show and have a good look around. And when you wander through that wonderful pavilion where all the plant displays are, you'll be oohing and ahhing, oh, wish I had that. But the good news is you can't have them today, but they may be available tomorrow if you're prepared to get down to the showground. But let's hear more from John Hall. He looks after that hall and does a marvellous job. John, good morning to you.
25: Good morning, Michael. Yes, and what a show we put on this year, don't you think?
9: It'll be your best one, I reckon. Have to be.
25: Oh, look, yeah, we've taken it to a whole new level. The displays were just sensational, the talents that went into the design and layout. But, you know, the stars, of course, are always the plants. And the quality of the plants that were there this year to create these effects are just the highest calibre. And, yeah, sadly, they all have to be pulled down at 8 o'clock tonight. And disposed of, and rather than dumping them, we would like to sell them, and we would like to see people take advantage of the super low prices that will be coming about as we literally have to empty that hall by Tuesday 2 o'clock. It's going to have to be emptied, so yeah, a lot of plants to be shifted, and as I say, they are going to be at some terrific low prices, and with this year we've gone to great efforts to make it easier for the public to get their plants and their purchases out to their car. We've got a lot of nursery trolleys this year. We've borrowed from Nagisa Nursery Industry, and we've got a few shopping trolleys and that sort of thing. But if people can bring their boxes and things like that, it'll make it easier. But they come along to Rose Terrace Car Park any time after 8 o'clock on Monday. September the 14th, and come into the pavilion. There'll be signs showing where to come into the north end of the Goyder Pavilion, and there'll be loads of people there to help you, and there is just so many plants, you won't believe. When they're all laid out on pallets there, it's just mind-blowing how many plants we've put in there.
9: Is so, it a haggle sort of thing, or you have set prices? What? How does all that
25: look,
9: work?
25: No,
9: the best offer?
25: We do have them priced. There'll be prices on blocks of plants with laminated signs on them saying what their price is. Look, I wouldn't say we won't do deals for volume, because that is quite possible, but
9: yes,
25: that'll be up to discussion on the morning. But realistically, we have put them as low a price as we can go. There is not a lot of wriggle space. Yeah, we're giving them away pretty much as it is. So if people want a wide range of plants, there'll be people there that can advise on where you can plant them and what they are and how they're going to perform for you. But more importantly, they're just such great quality plants and such a huge range. There's from trees and natives, ground covers, loads and loads of veggies, herbs, potted colour, lovely foliage plants and indoor plants. Something I always think is given away down there are Ripsalis. And a Ripsalis, it's just an in vogue, cascading, succulent plant that can be fitted in any situation, indoors, outdoors, shade house. And they're usually extraordinarily high prices because they are really reasonably slow plants. Mm-hmm. And we've got them there from $25, which is, normally it would be $70, $69, $80. So, there's some really good collector items there as well, not just your run-of-the-mill.
9: Yeah, you've got a heap of succulents too. I know it's down there.
25: Succulents and ornamental grasses. As I say, ground covers and lots of palms and all that sort of thing. And it's always a popular event, Michael. We don't create that display without having some quality plants there.
9: And John, cash, credit card, all those sort of.
25: We've got cash and carry and FPOS available, so there's no issues there that can all be handled for people.
9: So there you are. Kicks off Monday. What time did you say? 8 o'clock?
25: Eight o'clock. It runs to 4 o'clock on Monday the 14th. That's next Monday. And Tuesday, 8 o'clock to 2 o'clock. And that will be sort of shut the doors time. We will be empty by then. We will have to be.
8: John, Bruce was asking, are you selling any wattles?
25: Wattles? Look, I've got pages of lists here, and there is wattles down there, yes. I can't give you the specific varieties just because it's just, mine's a bit of a blur at the moment, guys.
8: It's
25: full on time. But, I'm sure there'll be some wattles down there. But I can't give you specifics on that right now.
9: Tell John hop in the car and get down there early and have a good look around.
25: Yep. And listen, Michael, just a quick one. Thank you so much for your efforts in judging the plants in containers. It's always a big job and you do a wonderful job. Thank you very much for that.
9: Were there any complaints?
25: Oh, look, there's always lots of disagree, but I reckon all your judging went through very fairly. I haven't had any real complaints.
9: There was one guy
25: put in a terrarium that was, too high, so his competitor said he should have been disqualified because it was too high. That was just a misunderstanding by him. But there's some wonderful displays down there, some wonderful quality and great fierce competition. You're helping out with the judging.
9: Love doing it, John.
25: Appreciate it.
9: So if you want to go down and see a really amazing gardening event, get down to the showground today or take tomorrow morning off from work, get down there at 8 o'clock sharp and get a bargain. John Hall, thank you very much indeed.
25: My pleasure. All the best, guys.
9: Cheers. John Hall there from Newman's Nursery, but also he runs the Goyder Pavilion there with all the plants and looks after those. But the big sale, he was saying, last year people came from country, interstate, everywhere to the sale. So get in early, 8 o'clock tomorrow morning.
8: Oh, right. Lovely. And was that the Rose Terrace
9: yep.
8: entrance?
9: There's a big car park in Rose Terrace.
8: There is it.
9: Yeah,
8: yes.
9: Yeah, yeah. You've got to get into back. It. Either go down past the showground a bit and come in.
8: Yeah, you can get to it from you can get to it from Goodwood Road or Greenhill Road.
9: If you're coming into town from Goodwood Road, you can get
8: in. Or Greenhill Road. All right, lovely. All right, Michael Keelan, we are here for another hour or so. Give us a call, 8223 0000. Oh, sorry, Karen. The orchids, asking if the orchids for sale down there. My guess is, would they be
9: part of the display in general?
8: They would be.
9: Let me just see if it was on the list. Ornamental grasses.
8: He said he had a huge list.
9: I'll find out.
8: Maybe we might get him just call John back, yes. Karen, and we'll give you an answer.
9: Some of those belong to clubs.
8: Yes.
9: But I would have thought a few would be for sale.
8: Yeah. So we've got succulents, ornamental grasses, perennials, ground covers, Australian native specialty trees.
9: Yes.
8: We're just waiting for M to call John.
9: Have we got a minute to talk about that artillery?
8: No, not at the moment.
9: Okay, so we've got some good news, Jill, on your nasty fungal disease.
8: No orchids for sale. Sorry, Karen. Ah. Yeah, you're probably right. They're part of the clubs and they're so beautiful.
9: Like, stunning.
8: Once you can get an orchid going, you don't want to give that to anybody, do you? So no orchids this time.
9: Next time.
8: Yes, next time. All right, let's go to the news with David Bruce. Give us a call. We'll chat to you about your gardening issues or if you've got something to brag about in your garden. 8223 0000.
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23: 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The very latest news and information. 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
13: Police are investigating a suspicious car fire at Waterloo Corner this morning. About 1:20, police and MFS crews were called to Coleman Road after reports that a Mercedes-Benz was on fire. The car was destroyed. There was also a shop fire at Hindmarsh this morning. The fire in a charity shop on Port Road is thought to be another case of arson. And a car was driven onto tram tracks and abandoned at Goodwood overnight. Police are now trying to find the driver and find out how the car ended up on the tracks. As well, a Volkswagen ended up on its side after slamming into the back of a Range Rover, which then hit another Range Rover at McGill last night. The driver of the VW was breath tested and returned a positive result of 0.206. Liberal MP Andrew Hastie says he's accepted an apology from One Nation member Barnaby Joyce after he was labelled a traitor. The minor party made the accusation in a cartoon posted on social media. Politicians of all stripes are calling on One Nation leader Pauline Hanson to delete the post and apologise. Mr Hastie has told News 24 he's buried the hatchet with Mr Joyce.
15: He explained his position and he said that he didn't know about the cartoon. And then he went on and apologised for the thing. So I accept that. I accept his explanation.
13: It's likely we'll see petrol prices jump after Iran-backed Houthi rebels seize strategic islands off Yemen's coast. The takeover has threatened several oil trade routes in the Red Sea, with pressure mounting on the US to intervene. US President Donald Trump has ruled out any direct military action. Leaders from Iran and the UAE have met in New Delhi, issuing a joint statement urging maximum restraint and an end to the widening Middle East conflict. NATO allies have stopped a covert Russian naval exercise near Norway involving technology designed to disable critical subsea cables without even leaving a trace. UK, Norway and American naval forces tracked and confronted Russian vessels in Arctic waters. The Russian military confirmed the vessels were using deep-sea submersibles to practice how the technology could be deployed in the event of a conflict. Universities are facing a surge in exam cheating driven by criminal syndicates using wearable devices. Some overseas groups are reportedly charging students thousands of dollars to supply smart glasses, button cameras, and earpieces to relay exam answers in real time. Australian universities are now upgrading security and using AI to detect the hidden equipment. Now turning to 5AA Sport. The Adelaide Crows weren't able to give star player Tex Walker a fitting send-off last night as they went down to the Brisbane Lions by 53 points at the Gabba. The loss ending Walker's 319-game career with a guard of honour by the Adelaide and Brisbane players. Adelaide coach Matthew Nix says they were on the back foot from the very start.
16: Unfortunately, the lesson from, you know, a five-minute period to say, well, it's going to make it a really tough night. And we tried a couple of things. We came out a little different after half-time. We didn't want to continue just bashing our heads against the brick wall. It didn't work for us.
13: Two preliminary finals coming up this week. The Swans versus Fremantle on Friday night. Then the Lions take on Hawthorn on Saturday afternoon. Alina Rybakina has powered down an ace on championship point to beat Aryna Sabalenka and win the US Open. Craig Gabriel is there.
17: $5.5 million is the prize check for Alina Rybakina for winning her first US Open and her third career major. She won Wimbledon in 2022 and this year the Australian Open. Rybakina beat Aryna Sabalenka 6-4, 5-7, 6-2, and in doing so, hasn't only claimed the US Open, but also the world number one ranking. It snaps Sabalenka's run of 99 consecutive weeks at the top. Rybakina is just the third woman since 2000 to win the Australian and US Opens in the same year, joining Angie Kerber and who else but Sabalenka.
13: And Lando Norris will start from pole at the Spanish Grand Prix. Oscar Piastri will take off from the fourth row of the grid. Now let's see what's happening on the roads.
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19: It's the final day of the Royal Adelaide Show. Expect delays through parts of Greenhill Road, Goodwood Road and Leader Street. It's down to 25 in both directions through there, and be mindful of speed cameras as well. Slowing too through Fairview Park at Hancock Road near Grenfell Road around ongoing roadworks, and the same too in Salisbury along the Salisbury Highway at Park Terrace outbound down to 40. 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Adelaide's most accurate traffic on 5AA.
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13: Showers today with a top of 21. Tomorrow, another shower or two and 18 the top, 12 the overnight low. And then cloudy on Tuesday, 17 the most we can hope for there. Currently 19 degrees on 5AA. Always Adelaide.
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0: few dark clouds forming across Hindmarsh Square. So there could be chance of a thunderstorm, a little bit of rain, a bit of wind, but it'll be very short-lived if it happens.
1: Now, do you think my picnic in the park will be on or off?
0: I think...
1: Right?
0: I don't want to make
1: it's
0: a...
1: Still, it's not blowy, is it?
0: No, not yet. No. No. But it was supposed to happen earlier. I thought it would have been done by now. But anyway, Michael, before we chat, I just wanted to remind the listeners, I know the Crows lost last night, 53 points, but there is the Sandful Prelim Final this afternoon on 5AA Sturt versus Woodville and West Torrens. Is this Sturt versus Woodville / West Torrens? Is it Woodville? Okay. Sturt West Torrens Round Late Oval today. So if you need your footy fix, that is on this afternoon. And you've got a...
1: Interesting. So, we had a call from Jill about artillery fungus, and she was saying that, you know, it's sort of, it's this fungal disease that gets in her, was in her mulch. It squirts, and I've never heard of it. Anyway, looked it up. It can,
0: sounds weird.
1: It's a cup-shaped fungus. It turns bright light, turns towards bright light and uses an explosive mechanism. Get this. This is scary. To launch a sticky spore mass of up to 6 metres, like in the air.
0: Ew. Bam.
1: And she was saying it's on her gutters and everything. And now, this is the thing. It grows in landscape mulch. Now, I've never heard of... I suppose you could classify landscape mulch as the barks we buy. It thrives in cool, damp weather during spring when temperatures get up to 20 degrees, and that's what's happening. But the sad news is, Jill, you cannot... there's no chemical that gets rid of it. You have to get rid of the bark. Now, what I'd like to know, and not publicly know, because I can do a bit of sniffing around on the quiet, where did you get the mulch from? Because if this mulch is being sold unwittingly to people that buy it, have got no idea that given the right conditions, you're going to have this terrible artillery fungus. I've never heard of it.
0: Okay.
1: Never seen it. From what I've just found out, you can prevent it and control it, just as get rid of it and use things like pine straw or, the normal mulches you buy commercially. Now, where did she got it from? Sort of, I don't know where you get it from, but there you are. The only way you're going to get rid of it is to get rid of it.
0: So would it have been in the mulch or does it just form? Is it weather related or?
1: It must be in a particular mulch. So there you are.
0: Okay.
1: Oh, I'd like to know if other people have had it. I've never, ever seen it. So there you are.
0: Michael, a couple of messages through. Adrian says it is raining St. Agnes. Paul says raining at Norwood. And someone else says it's raining steadily in West Lakes and very gloomy. So
1: there goes the picnic, I think.
0: Yeah.
1: Gone.
0: You don't want your picnic basket to wash away.
1: A couple of weeks ago, I drove over to York Peninsula and the crops over there look absolutely stunning, as I think are many areas of our beautiful state. But there is a bit of a issue coming with a little pest that pops up every now and then. We've got Brad Perry, CEO of the Grain Producers Association, to tell us all about it. Brad, it could be fairly tricky times ahead in some of these crops.
2: Yes, good morning. And, there is a bit of rain around. I live in the Barossa and... we've had a bit of rain here this morning as well.
1: Oh, good. Excellent.
2: Is floating around. I think for grain producers, we've had plenty of rain. It's probably time to hold that off so we can get on the crops. I mean, there's plenty of producers that are getting bogged at the moment, would you believe, last year this time was very dry and there was dust blowing around. So, it's a good problem to have, I think. But, as you mentioned, we are fighting a couple of pests, being locusts and mice at the moment.
1: So is this a result of the bumper

0: in of where they were. They laid eggs in the crops and around the crops, and sort of on the edges and on roadside. And then basically they wait for those eggs to hatch in the cooler months and then come out, as baby locusts or hoppers during the warmer months, which is about now.
1: So what naturally limits their activity or kills them? Anything at all?
0: Well, the chemical that can be applied to get rid of them. So we're actually in a really sort of crucial phase right now for the locusts. And a lot of reports we've had says it's not necessarily widespread, but particularly there's incidents in the Riverland Mallee up through the Flinders we've heard as well, some through that sort of mid-north area. And we have heard of some in patches on the Eyre Peninsula. But basically, you can knock them down with chemical, which obviously at extra cost, because the particular chemical you have to buy is extra cost to the grain producers.
1: Yeah.
0: Thankfully, the state government is funding that. So there's a rebate that's backdated to July if you purchase chemical to get on top of the locust. So that's something we advocated for, and that was good news when that was announced.
1: Mm. So what's the locust do to the crop, Brad? Does it sort of eat the seed head or what?
0: Yeah, it does. So it'll eat the crop. Pretty much anything that's green it'll eat, to be honest.
1: Really?
0: So as a hopper, it's still growing. So at that stage, you can't fly. This is why it's a crucial period to get on top of them now, because if they grow and they take flight, and they basically swarm in numbers, and we've got a real problem. So I actually saw this in person back during the last sort of major locust outbreak. I was in the Riverland, and they got the flight, and they move in numbers incredible. I actually saw them fly down onto a green oval, and within probably 30 seconds to a minute, they flew off, and the green was gone.
1: Oh, incredible. Something like a out of a horror movie.
0: Oh, it's
1: terrible.
0: Actually, it's really hard to get your head around when you see it, because just the way that they work in numbers, and just the damage is done in mere seconds.
1: So you got the mice, locusts having a go at the top part, and the mice are what down the bottom doing something.
0: Oh yeah, mice are a bit more widespread, but they're patchy, so it's sort of between. It's not every farm has got mice issues, but Grain Research Development Corporation monitors that, and a couple of weeks ago they increased their urgency warning to high. So we went from low to high on mice numbers in probably 2 weeks. So, it is concerning because there is a bit of feed around, but also hopefully, farmers can get on top of that. They've got baits and those sort of things that they can use.
1: So, Brad, taking those two pests away, was the potential for this year to be a bumper crop fairly general?
0: Yes, no, it's huge. We've had such good rain just from the start to now that all estimates, and obviously it's not it's not over until it's in the silo, as many growers would tell you. But estimates are for the second biggest crop on record in South Australia.
1: Oh, wow, so, that's incredible.
0: It's looking incredible right across the state at the moment. And we're hoping that it can come off, because I think there's plenty of farmers that sort of need that cash flow after a couple of really dry years.
1: And it's good that the government have realised that and helped out with this, what is it, a 6.5 million grant to help out there.
0: For the locusts. Yeah, so 6.5 million has been invested in that, and that's part of those chemical rebates that individual farmers can get, and the response. There's also drought loans as well, which I think have helped get some of those farmers through to the current stage to be able to put a crop in and really take advantage of all that rainfall. So, it's looking great, and you've probably seen the canola everywhere too. A record canola crop in South Australia at the moment.
1: And how big are we as a state in lentils and chickpeas? Is that a growing crop or what?
0: Chickpeas, not as much. Lentils, yes. So lentils year on year is creeping up. It's trying to catch up with wheat, which is our staple.
1: Mm-hmm.
0: But every year we're seeing more lentils planted. Traditionally, they were really... most of the research was done, and they were mostly planted in the York Peninsula area.
1: Mm-hmm.
0: But that's now, thanks to investment in R&D, they're planted right across the state, even some of

0: the drier areas plant lentils now. So, yeah, and the returns are normally pretty good as well. Mm.
1: Well, let's hope you can crack down on the locusts and the mice, and we do have a wonderful bumper crop for the state because we certainly do need it. And I don't mind getting a few locusts in the old radio. Remember those days? You'd drive through and your radiator would be blocked and we'd have sort of screens across the front. Is that sort of modern cars have to worry about that now or not?
0: Yeah, definitely. Yeah. There was plenty of pests getting into those front areas of the car, and lots of people get quite precious about their nice cars. So they put a nice little hood protector on or something. So you run into, go for a drive up through it, anywhere, Flinders, Riverland, you get plenty of bugs squished in your front of your car.
1: I think it's called a car bra, isn't it? From no, that's what they used to be called anyway. Hey, Brad, thanks for your time. Very informative, and let's hope we're all going to have a bumper crop this year.
0: Yeah, fingers crossed, and thanks for having me.
1: Cheers, Brad. Brad Perry, the CEO of the Grain Producers of SA. We are a big grain-producing state. It's worth billions to our state. So, if you see mice or locusts, just report them, and they probably know where they're travelling, but just do the right thing, and save our state from missing out on a second biggest crop ever.
2: So you can do that via the PIRZA website, or 1-800-084-881.
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2: Yes, it is raining in the city, in the hills. Just light, not too heavy, so should not last too long, hopefully. Maybe an hour or so. We'll see what happens there. Michael J said the Port Road where that fire is at Puddle Jumpers that is still closed off. The fire is out, but there's lots of cop cars and fire trucks. Yeah, the poor people at Puddle Jumpers have been targeted in as many weeks. So the fire investigators will find out whether it was targeted or an accident or
1: why
2: something
1: would you,
2: material.
1: Why would you target
2: I don't know. Yeah, I know.
1: I wonder if it's raining out at beautiful Golden Grove. We'll find out. Steve Neal joins us now from Garden Grove at Golden Grove. Steve, good morning.
10: Good morning, Michael and Angie. Yeah, it's just a little bit of a light spit, but the ground is, you know, pretty well still dry. Just a little light hint of rain in the air out here in Golden Grove. It's quite calm. It's a really a nice morning, actually.
1: Drove past a couple of local garden centres during the week, and I couldn't believe it. Car parks, chock-a-block, no parks out the front. Is it happening out Garden Grove the same out there?
10: Yesterday was a very, very busy day. Apparently people were lined up from our counters almost back to the cafe, which is
1: a great
10: sign, but it was just a massive surge with this beautiful weather. And we had a beautiful week too, didn't we? You know, Thursday, Friday, people were out and about as well. Yeah. So, you know, it's the time of the year now to plant, to fertilise, to mow, to prune, to weed. Everything's happening. So the nursery looks absolutely beautiful and there's some beautiful stock around. So, yeah, if we're not busy now, we'll never be busy.
1: You sell a lot of mulches and products, you know, organic products. Have you ever heard of the artillery fungus at all?
10: Yes, I have actually. Look, it can come out of like organic matter or compost if it's really, really saturated. They say, I've heard of people in the hills up Mount Barker and places like that where it's been really, really wet and not been able to dry out, where it sort of grows in the bark or the organic matter under trees, and it can spit up onto your house or onto your windows and walls.
1: 6 metres.
10: It's 6 metres into your roof. It's an incredible thing, and I don't think there's really any chemical thing you can do,
1: no,
10: but they say
1: right.
10: just rake it over, you know, put some fresh mulch on the top, try and break up the crust on the soil I think it's just because we've had such a really wet winter with maybe a little bit warmer than usual that it's been more active than what we've seen it in the past.
1: Mm. No, I'd never heard of it. I thought, gee, it was strange.
10: No, I haven't heard a lot of it either, but this year I have had people with it. It doesn't affect river pebbles are good because they, if you replace like bark with pebbles, it doesn't apparently live in pebbles. It needs that organic matter.
1: Steve, our plant of the week, just to check to see that you've got some, is the brown baronia.
10: Brown baronia, yeah. We've got the heaven scent and the normal brown, both. The heaven scent's a bit more compact. Bush not quite as highly perfumed as the traditional old brown, but we have both, and we've got other colours as well. But yeah, they're beautiful. Nothing says spring like a beautiful baronia, the smell of it. Jasmine polyanthem, the white jasmine, I think, always says spring too. You walk out and you hear this, you smell this beautiful perfume, and the baronias and jasmines are some of those first things to give you that hint of spring. So they're out looking great now.
1: Steve, what's on the menu today?
10: Cafe de Grove. It was a very busy day yesterday, so we've only got a soup. We've got a potato, bacon and leek with toasted sourdough soup. But we've got unique pies, pasties, sausage rolls, and as always, great coffee today and always at Cafe de Grove.
1: Excellent, Steve. Thanks for your time this morning.
10: Have a great day, guys. Thanks
1: for
10: calling.
1: Cheers. Steve Neal there from Garden Grove out there at Golden Grove. You told me earlier that there's a place that's selling pies for $9.
2: Yes, it was in the paper this morning. Apparently at this bend, what is it called, the AirTouch 500, apparently Billy's Pie is $9 compared to the Adelaide Oval. They sell them at $5.
1: It's almost double.
2: Yeah.
1: Right, you can buy from Billy's. And
2: you can buy two of them at the supermarket.
1: Yeah, you can.
2: Yeah. Gee, that's
1: that's a bit of a hike, isn't it?
2: Yeah, it is a lot of a hike.
1: You'd probably pay good money to get in as a devoted patron. You keep going there and pay your money, and I hate to think what beers cost.
2: Mm.
1: So we do get, we're a captive audience, aren't we? You want to have a drink, you want to have a pie, things that should be.
2: Yeah, I mean, you wouldn't want to pay any more than $7.
1: Seven,
2: I mean, that's a stretch.
1: Seven.
2: But you can, yeah.
1: Does that go in the greed?
2: Who knows? Hey, Michael, we're just looking at the pictures online of the Puddle Jumpers. You can see there's two shops in that. Yeah, and there's a sandwich shop past the shop next door called Hot and Spicy. So I reckon that building will be have to be demolished by the look of it.
1: That's so sad.
2: Yeah, yeah, it's really, really sad.
1: Well, you know, if they sort of get a warehouse somewhere else and give us a hoy.
2: No, they've only been there for 10 months.
1: Yeah, that's terrible.
2: Yeah.
1: I hope they can sort of... I was going to say fire it up again. You don't want to fire it up.
2: No, don't say that.
1: But just set it up again, and I'm sure people will go there in their droves with, but you know, secondhand clothes.
2: Even the Hot and Spicy shop next door, the sandwich shop next door, that's going to be gone for them too. So we'll support them as well wherever they crop up again.
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12: With the 9:30 news headlines, I'm David Bruce. Police are trying to track down the driver of a car which was abandoned on tram tracks at Goodwood overnight. The Federal Coalition has promised to toughen laws on repeat teenage offenders if it wins government. More young Australians are turning to artificial intelligence chatbots for romance. And in sport, the Adelaide Crows were mauled by the Brisbane Lions in their semi-final at the Gabba last night, going down by 53 points. The latest forecast, showers with a top of 21 today. Right now it's 17. We'll have more news at 10 on 5AA. Always Adelaide.
13: Slowing through Salisbury at the Salisbury Highway near Park Terrace. Outbound is down to 40 through there around ongoing roadworks. The same too in Gilman at Eastern Parade near Wicket Road. Both directions dropping to 40 as well. And through Fairview Park at Hancock Road near Grenfell Road, delays around works too. 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Adelaide's most accurate traffic on 5AA.
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